0: Ca.
1: So good,
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3: Trump says he might terminate Kuzma. Carney takes in the World Cup as MPs start thinking about their summer holidays. This is Now You Know. I'm Rob Snow.
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3: While his deal with Iran is his top priority, the U.S. President Donald Trump always has something to say about Canada. Trump was asked about the so-called hot mic moment with Prime Minister Carney at the G7 on the matter of Chinese EVs coming into Canada. Carney was captured on camera telling Trump that the Chinese EVs represent just a small part of the overall car market in Canada, and that he thought the president would like that, to which Trump said, "Yeah, I like that." Trump was asked about that exchange while taking questions from news reporters in Paris.
4: There was a hot mic moment at the G7 where the Canadian Prime Minister was talking to you about their Chinese car cap, and he said you like it. Can you comment on that?
5: I like what?
4: The cap that Canada put on Chinese car imports. You were talking about it with Carney.
6: Well,
4: what do you think of that?
6: I don't know that I said I like it, but I could understand that, yeah.
4: Is that a fact?
6: A cap? Would I rather see a cap than no cap? Yeah, I would. On Canada.
4: Would the U.S. ever consider allowing Chinese cars?
6: Well, we haven't. They pay over 100% tariff, so we don't have the problems that Europe has or Canada.
3: Trump was also asked about the looming deadline for the Kuzma trade talks, July 1st. And again, he said he'd rather not have a deal.
4: How long do you hope USMCA negotiations or review go on?
6: Well, it's not something that's, to me, I think it's better without it. I mean, to be honest with you, I'm not a big fan of it. I liked it because it got us out of NAFTA. In other words, after 6 years, you had a clause that got us out of NAFTA. That's the thing I liked about it most. We do better without an agreement.
4: Do you want to just leave it in rolling?
6: I would rather leave it unsigned. I'd rather have it terminated.
4: You'd rather have it terminated? Oh, those are different things, sir. I just want to be clear.
6: I would rather not have the agreement, okay. I may sign it.
4: Right.
6: But we do better as a country if we don't have an agreement.
4: So are you thinking of...
6: Yeah, I'm thinking about maybe we won't be able to make a deal. I would rather not have the USMCA. The primary reason I wanted it was because there was no way out of NAFTA, which was the worst trade agreement ever made, like ever. And they had no termination. And it was very hard to get USMCA for that reason. And I had a six-year clause. Who would have thought I would have been here in the 6 years? They got it 6 years because they hoped I wouldn't be here. My term was supposed to be over with. So on top of everything else, it comes to, I would prefer not having an agreement, but I'm open to doing it. We'll see what happens.
3: While the American president was trash-talking trade again, back in Ottawa, it's what they call silly season. Silly season is the final few days of a House of Commons session where the government tries to move heaven and earth to try and ram through bills before MPs break for the summer. Conservative MP Michael Chong says it hasn't been a great few months for Liberal legislation.
7: The government has not had a good legislative agenda over the last number of months. You know, there are a number of pieces of legislation that they've introduced that have been found to be problematic. And so that's on the government for having introduced legislation and failing to defend it, failing to explain it properly, and failing to draft it in a way that addresses the privacy and other concerns that experts and Canadians have raised.
3: The new leader of the NDP, Avi Lewis, accused the Liberals of using their new majority government status of pushing through laws that are only in the interests of corporate Canada.
8: If it's on corporate Canada's wish list, it's on the government's fast track list. Whether it's undermining the regulation of pesticides and food safety, buried in an omnibus bill to pass the spring economic update, whether it's a Clean Water Act that removes the right to water for Indigenous communities, or whether it's professing concern about surveillance pricing, which we've been talking about here for most of this session, while just creating a vague process, a new commissioner and a new office to deal with surveillance pricing, maybe in 18 months to 2 years.

0: making an announcement about housing alongside the Premier of British Columbia, David Eby. And then Mr. Carney is going to the World Cup game in Vancouver as Canada takes on Qatar. Today could be the last question period in the House of Commons until September. The Conservatives have been mocking the Prime Minister's attendance record, accusing him of skipping out on question period at least 100 times. But truth be told, Pierre Poilievre hasn't been seen in the House recently either. Yesterday, it was the former radio broadcaster turned Conservative MP, Andrew Lawton, leading off the questioning for the official opposition and squaring off with the Liberal House Leader, Steve McKinnon.
1: It's time once again. All of the G7 leaders are gathering together, and our Prime Minister has lots to talk about. He can brag that he's the only one of them to lead his country into a recession in the time he's been in office. In fact, he's the only leader in the G20 to do that. But the fact that Canada is in a recession is just one measure of the way things are not going well for so many Canadians. We have families living in RVs in parking lots. We have seniors sleeping in Tim Hortons because they have nowhere else to go, and we have food bank usage at record highs. Yet the Prime Minister says affordability is the best it's been in years. If this is the best, will he tell us what the worst would look like?
2: The Honourable Government House Leader.
3: Mr. Speaker, as the G7 wraps up in France, I know Canadians are very proud to be represented by the Prime Minister on the world stage, and will be very proud to learn as he returns that he returns with 13 new agreements that will generate over $5 billion in investments in our country, new contracts for critical minerals, new contracts for Canadian defense firms as part of the SAFE arrangement, and new partnerships to build a stronger, more self-reliant Canada in a troubled world.
0: Silly season. The House of Commons could break today for the summer, tomorrow at the very latest. And MPs are not scheduled to return to the chamber until September 21st. I'm Rob Snow. This is Now You Know. This is News Radio.

0: From the 660 News Traffic Center, I'm Rob Priest. Starting in the southwest on Spring Bluff Boulevard up by Springbank Way, that earlier pedestrian-involved incident has been cleared away, so things are finally starting to move a little bit smoother there. And likewise for the other crash on 114th Avenue at Stony Trail in the southeast, as that southbound road is looking a lot smoother as well. But looking elsewhere in the city in the southwest on Richmond Road as you're getting over towards Stewart Green, there is a minor crash impacting the westbound road, and this will also clog up the southbound off-ramp from Sarcee Trail. But if you see a problem, issue, or concern that you want to let us know about, give us a call at 403-291-0066. 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And now it is time for the forecast from Environment Canada. Tonight's going to bring things down to 10 with ongoing showers. Sunday is going to reach a high of 14 with a 60% chance of showers. And Monday is going to start our week off at 15 with even more rainfall. Right now in Calgary, we're dealing with up to 48-kilometer winds. It is 18 and cloudy.
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14: He's my friend on the right side of things. Michael Taub is a columnist with the National Post, Looney Politics, and Troy Media. And he was a speechwriter for former Prime Minister Stephen Harper. Welcome back.
15: Hey, Rob. Hope you're doing well today.
14: Yeah, everything is fine here. Michael, great to hear from you. U.S. President Donald Trump's pending deal with Iran is not getting the rave reviews from some. It's being described as capitulation, humiliation, surrender.
15: Right.
14: Based on what you know about the agreement, what do you think about it?
15: I've looked at the MOU, or the Memorandum of Understanding. It was released, I forget at what time yesterday, but a lot of places have now carried it. I actually, for the interview, if you wish, I actually have one plucked from NBC News so we can actually talk about it word for word. But in the end, ultimately, this is an analysis to begin with. Do I agree with the commentary that it's capitulation or surrender or anything of the sort? No, I don't. Is it a great... We won't call it a deal, because an MOU, as we know of the history of them, and we have MOUs that exist in Canada. In fact, Prime Minister Mark Carney and Premier Danielle Smith just signed an MOU as well recently about pipelines. It's fine to have it in place. It means something, but it doesn't mean it's going to get to the end goal. Because the MOU for the U.S. and Iran, there's still a 60-day process to be dealt with, where many of the terms and conditions, of which there are 14 points in all, either have to be met or close to met to get to the next stage, which would then be peace in that area or that region. But no, I don't believe it's capitulation or surrender, but certainly after all that has happened the past few months, and the fact that, you know, there's just been a lot of chatter in terms of what needs to be done in Iran, and how to get rid of the mullahs, and how to get rid of the terrorist element that exists there, and how to clean it up. And then people on the other side being frustrated that the U.S. and Israel went in the first place, and, you know, they're disrupting the world, they're disrupting energy prices, gas prices, the economy in general, world economy, that is, and so forth. This was certainly not a well-fought, perfect war. Did the U.S. and Israel lose it? No, and that's nonsense to say. But, you know, in the end, ultimately, no one is going to win it, and a lot of what Iran sort of hoped for is going to sort of stay in place, with the exception, obviously, being the nuclear program, which has to be under control. You know, but there were also comments made by Donald Trump yesterday, which, you know, in Versailles, where he signed the accord, or the MOU, if you wish, you know, making the point, I'm just paraphrasing here, that, you know, we're obviously going to take away nuclear weapons from them, but they still need ballistic missiles and everything, because everyone needs something. No, not with the history of Iran since the Ayatollah deposed the Shah back in the late 70s. No, they don't need weaponry, but sadly, they're going to have it.
14: So, I mean, if you're the Americans and you look at Iran, say, 110 days ago, and the same Iran that you're confronting today, I mean, what has really been improved here?
15: Other than the Strait of Hormuz eventually being opened up, not a ton. And you're right, your assessment is correct. And that's the whole key. The key when the U.S. and Israel went in was that it would be, hopefully, and this was the theory, as you said about 110 days ago, quick, efficient, and get rid of the evil elements and clean things up, or at least, if nothing else, hopefully start the process to clean things up over a period of time, which could be days, weeks, months, years. We have no idea. That was the end goal. When you look at things now in the MOU that has been signed, not a lot has changed. The evil elements are still in power. They will still obviously have access to weapons. It may not be nuclear, but they'll have access to something. As well, there's also the key is how do you trust Iran? Iranians who leave the country and have escaped from the country do not trust them and still don't trust them. Those are Iranians who live in Canada, the United States, and all around the world. They don't have any faith in them. They don't trust them. So the question is, why does the Trump administration, or at least, if nothing else, the President of the United States, trust them? Because he shouldn't.
14: Okay. Prime Minister Mark Carney was with Caitlin Collins on CNN, and he was asked, do you think the war was worth it? And he said, yeah, I think it was worth it. What do you think of those remarks from Mark Carney, our Prime Minister?
15: You know, I don't know where Carney's exactly going with this, to be perfectly honest, Rob. I mean, as some people have suggested, it really shows that he doesn't have much concern or interest in that area, or possibly Israel's vested interests, or maybe he wants to somehow do different deals with countries like Iran, which would sound preposterous on the surface, but it's been floated. I don't really know where he's going with this. I mean, obviously, with the Kusma renegotiation process about to happen in early July, and that's, if you want to call it this, NAFTA 2.0, if you feel like it, he may be just trying to smooth things over to ensure that any decision made by President Trump or otherwise is logical or not. But, I mean, certainly from Canada's interest, it makes absolutely no sense. I mean, probably he is happy, like other world leaders are, that this fighting is over and that things will stabilize. Gas prices are coming down. Business is getting, you know, obviously a little bit more positive. All those are good things, but we shouldn't be celebrating this by far. And Mark Carney's comments, much like most of his leadership, whether people like him or not, has been puzzling to be honest about it. And the problem is we have a very green politician who's still in power. That's the issue.
14: Okay. When we come back, we will switch our attention to what's been happening in Ontario in the six-month break for MPPs in Ontario from the legislature. How's that for a break from making laws in Ontario? 6 months, my goodness. This is News Radio.
3: From the 660 News Traffic Center, I'm Rob Priest. Starting in the north on Center Street up by 19th Avenue, there is an ongoing traffic collision obstructing the north and southbound roads, so you will want to avoid it if you're approaching from 16th Avenue. And over in the southeast on 114th Avenue off of Stony Trail, that earlier crash has been cleared up, so things are starting to move a little bit smoother there. But looking elsewhere in the city in the southwest on Richmond Road as you're getting over towards Stewart Green, there is a minor crash impacting the westbound road, and this will also clog up the southbound off-ramp from Sarcee Trail. But if you see a problem, issue, or concern that you want to let us know about, give us a call at 403-291-0066. 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And now it is time for the forecast from Environment Canada. Tonight's going to bring things down to 10 with ongoing showers. Sunday is going to reach a high of 14 with a 60% chance of showers. And Monday is going to start our week off at 15 with even more rainfall. Right now in Calgary, we're dealing with up to 59 kilometer winds. It is 16 and cloudy.
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14: Here with Michael Tobe. He's with us every Thursday, columnist with the National Post, Looney Politics, Troy Media, speechwriter for former Prime Minister Stephen Harper. Premier Ford is giving his MPPs a 21-week break from the legislature. They won't be back until it's almost Halloween. They usually come back after shortly after Labor Day. First of all, what do you think about that?
15: It's ludicrous, and I'm going to be very straightforward about it. Everyone obviously is entitled to a few weeks of vacation, including politicians. I think we can certainly give them that much. A 21-week break, there is just no justification for, Rob. None. What could there be? I mean, you look, not just if you, whether you've ever worked in politics or not, and I have, obviously the staffer, not as a elected representative, but it's madness. You don't need that much time off. Do politicians need to sit in the legislature every day like some think they do during the week? No, of course not. But this is way too much. And the fact that this could be one of the shortest sittings of a provincial legislature in close to 50 years doesn't say very much. And it's a bad move. It's always a bad move when governments don't sit and when legislatures don't sit. They should be working and they should be there, even if it's only for a few hours a day.
14: He also, Doug Ford, boasted the other day, I'd easily win another majority government. His polling numbers have been soft. I'd easily win another majority government. All of this, you know, the six-month break away, the boasting about, I'll win again, no problem. It comes across as hubris to me. What do you think? Is he taking the voters for granted?
15: Well, it is hubris or bluster, if you wish. Absolutely. And that's the way it sounds. Is he taking the voters for granted? Well, look, he had a struggle, and you and I have talked about this a little bit in past weeks. He struggled for a fair bit. The Ontario PCs and the rudderless Ontario Liberals were actually neck and neck at one point. That is true. But more recent polls show him moving up ahead because of the Nate Erskine-Smith brouhaha and various other things. So if there were an election held right now, I think the Ontario PCs would win, whether they win a fourth successive majority government, I'm not sure, maybe. But again, you can't take the voters for granted. It's a bad move, always a bad move. And even if he's confident that he could win again, and like I said, I think the numbers show he could, you just don't say it, or you don't say it like that. And I agree that obviously there's no way to spin or there's no way to justify a 21-week break. But it just sounds bad when you have the break and those comments side by side. It's always a bad move politically.
14: All right. Okay. Difficult times in Ford Nation. Great to hear from you today. I know you'll be watching the game this afternoon with Canada and Qatar from Vancouver. So enjoy that, Michael, and we'll get caught up next week. Thank you.
15: You too. Have a great week. Thanks, Rob.
14: Yeah. Bye-bye. That's Michael Taube. He's with us every Thursday, National Post, Looney Politics. Troy Media writes for a number of UK publications and periodicals as well, and wrote speeches for Stephen Harper. Our Newsday panel's coming up next. Focus Nova Scotia is coming up. This is News Radio.

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1: From the 660 News Center, I'm Rob Priest. The Calgary Stampede is just weeks away, but a new noise bylaw is sparking debate over live music, with a festival owner's grievances attracting the attention of Alberta's premier. A change from the city will lower allowable noise levels and require weekday concerts to end early, and that means weeknight concerts during the Stampede must end at midnight, with cool-down music continuing until 12:30 a.m. The city received more than 220 noise complaints from a pair of music festivals in 2025, with 125 coming from Cowboys Music Festival. Alberta Premier Danielle Smith took to social media to say the fun police have struck again, and she claims the changes will negatively affect hundreds of Stampede workers and lead to public safety as well as crowd management problems due to guests leaving earlier. She went on to add that many major festivals and entertainment districts across North America carry no such restrictions. Ann Smith says Calgary Mayor Jeremy Farkas and City Council should work with bylaw and festival operators to reconsider these restrictions. From the 660 News Traffic Center, I'm Rob Priest. Starting in the southwest on McLeod Trail between Lake Fraser Gate and Midlake Boulevard, there will be ongoing construction impacting the north and southbound roads, so you will want to drive with a bit of caution as you are going through that area. But elsewhere over to the downtown area, along 17th Avenue, there's significant slowdowns clogging up the east and westbound roads, and this will stretch between 14th Street and McLeod Trail. And there will also be slowdowns on Center Street between 9th and 5th Avenues. But finishing things off outside of the city, along Deerfoot Trail heading down towards Stoney Trail, there is ongoing construction that will be impacting the southbound road, so you may want to use the Dwight McClellan Trail roadway. But if you see a problem, give us a call at 403-291-0066. And now it is time for the forecast from Environment Canada. Tonight's going to bring things down to 9 with a 60% chance of showers. That 60% chance will carry over into Sunday, where we'll have 16-degree weather. But Monday is going to have a continued 60% chance of showers at 15. More traffic and weather in 10 minutes. And a new study from the Fraser Institute says Canadian taxpayers are on the hook to cover higher interest costs tied to government spending. Mike Gazzola has more.
2: Jake Fuss is the director of fiscal studies at the Fraser Institute and explains what they're looking at.
3: Something called net debt. So this is essentially all of the liabilities or the amount of debt that the governments, both provincial and federal, have on the books. And they subtract out their financial assets, which are some things that they can use to pay down a portion of that debt in theory. And ultimately, you know, these numbers are tracked over time in government budgets. Ultimately, one consequence that comes from governments borrowing money is you then have to pay interest on that debt. So you're ultimately, you know, raising those costs over time if you continue to borrow more money.
2: They crunch the numbers and say Canadian taxpayers will be paying anywhere between $1,800 to $3,400 each just to cover that interest. However, it depends on the province, with the study suggesting most Western provinces have lower debt compared to those on the other side of the country. Fuss adds the time to address this is now. I'm Mike Gazzola.
1: And the province is moving away from its 13 cent per liter fuel tax relief program and replacing it with a direct cash payment it says is more fair and flexible. 660's Ariel O'Shea reports.
4: The new Alberta Energy Rebate will give eligible Albertans a one-time payment of $100 starting July 1st. Anyone 18 or older with a household income of under $225,000 who filed a 2025 tax return will be able to apply online. But former Government of Alberta economist Moshe Lander says he is concerned this is a band-aid solution, especially as Alberta continues to face uncertainty around future oil revenues and its deficit outlook.
5: This is now merely short-term decision-making rather than long-term reform. And unfortunately, that's what the government needs to be thinking about right now, is what reforms are necessary to put us in a position that when we do reach that full capacity, how are we going to make sure that we're balancing the budget?
4: Lander adds that this is merely a political strategy to boost the premier's declining popularity. I'm Ariel O'Shea.
1: We will take a look at some more news in just shy of 30 minutes, but to keep up to date on all our stories, check our website at calgary.citynews.ca.
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7: It's our Thursday News Day panel, so that means it's time for Focus Nova Scotia. We are welcoming today Alex Marland, professor of Canadian politics, Acadia University. Hello, Professor.
8: Hi there.
7: Yeah, great to hear from you today, along with Robert Hewish, Associate Professor and Associate Dean at Dalhousie University. Hello to you, Professor.
9: Yeah, good day. Good day.
7: Yeah, it's really good to hear from both of you today. Well, in Ottawa, the House of Commons is into its final few hours before the summer break. Now, all of the federal ridings in Nova Scotia are held by the Liberals. Didn't used to be the case, but there was the floor crossing, and now it's red from one end of the province to the other. But now that this session of the House is coming to an end, what do you think the federal government, the Carney government, can say it has delivered for Nova Scotia? Professor Marland, what would you say?
9: Well, it's always a big difference between what a government wants to say it delivered and what people actually think. So there's a, you know, in this case, you could say, well, if you go around and ask anybody in Nova Scotia what's on your mind, you know, a lot of them will right away say things like the price of gas, price of groceries. These are the kinds of things that are top of mind for almost everybody, and everybody's talking about it, of course, right across the country, not just here in Nova Scotia. But, you know, the Carney government would say, well, listen, you know, we took down a tax, a federal tax on the price of gas. We also had this this benefit that went out that was mailed out to lower income people to make sure that they had some money towards groceries. So they would say they're taking action. But I think for the average person, they're still feeling the pinch.
7: Professor Hewish, what would you say?
10: I think that's pretty much on track, that any sort of policies that we've seen the Carney government bring forward for the Maritimes or Atlantic Canada in general are ones where the seeds are just getting planted, I think, in their scope, where there's talk about big defense contracts and about port expansion, like in St. John, New Brunswick, for example, and other opportunities. But those are slow-rolling opportunities that really haven't come to change the quality of life of many Nova Scotians in the last 6 months. And the one thing that we can say here is that you just turn your head in any direction in Halifax, and there's a crane in the sky, and there's another building going up. And perhaps some of these incentives have kickstarted some construction or just moved that along. But where most Nova Scotians are not seeing that is actually in terms of affordability. Despite the amount of construction that's going on in this province right now, rents are still sky high, like competitive with Toronto, sky high. And most people are still feeling the pinch about not making ends meet.
7: Okay. When you look at any of the polls and they break them down, the pollsters, by region, what you will see is that the Liberals are more popular in Atlantic Canada than anywhere else. They're at, you know, if they're at in the mid 40s nationwide, they're close to 70% support in your part of the country. Professor Marlon, why do you think that is?
9: I think a lot of it has to do with the fact that obviously people are putting a lot of confidence in Mark Carney. They've moved on from Justin Trudeau, and they're seeing it truly as a new government because his policies are so much different than Trudeau's. But frankly, I think there's a bigger element here, and that is that the negative brand image of Pierre Poilievre as leader of the Conservative Party in Atlantic Canada, but especially in many parts of Nova Scotia, it's a brand image that does not work for people. They are worried about him. They don't like him. They see him as a Westerner, even if he's not necessarily that. And so that ideologically, there's just not a fit. And so the comfort level is much more with the Liberals. We've seen this before with Stephen Harper. But the reality is that I think that the support for the Liberals in Nova Scotia is as much support for the Liberals as it is concern about the alternative.
7: And what do you think, Professor Hewish?
10: Yeah, I think that's on track as well. And the real reason behind this, I mean, for such big Liberal support is directly thanks to Donald Trump, that most people in Atlantic Canada were, I'd say, beyond offended with the 51st state rhetoric and the tariffs that were dropped in here. We're targeting many of our main industries. Seafood took it right on the nose. And there are conservative support in some of the ridings, especially towards the southern southwestern part of the province around Yarmouth on either side of there. There are strong conservative bases there, but right now the enthusiasm is not to put all the support or any support really behind the Conservative Party of Canada as being the one to face Mr. Trump. And I believe that sort of common approach that Mr. Carney's brought in is something that many Nova Scotians, if it's in the city or the rural areas, especially the fishing villages, are saying, look, we're willing to keep going on this until it gets cooled down. And I think that's part of it, that the big difference with Mr. Trudeau is that there was a lot of heat that sort of percolated up, especially with fisheries on a couple of accounts. And now Mr. Carney's managed to kind of smooth that down, and in combination kind of keeping the elbows up attitude against what we're seeing from the States.
8: Okay. Professor Marlin, how would you describe the relationship between Prime Minister Mark Carney and Premier Tim Houston?
1: From the 660 News Traffic Center, I'm Rob Priest. Starting in the north on Center Street up by 19th Avenue, there is an ongoing traffic collision obstructing the north and southbound roads, so you will want to avoid it if you're approaching from 16th Avenue. And over in the southeast on 114th Avenue off of Stony Trail, that earlier crash has been cleared up, so things are starting to move a little bit smoother there. But looking elsewhere in the city in the southwest on Richmond Road as you're getting over towards Stewart Green, there is a minor crash impacting the westbound road, and this will also clog up the southbound off-ramp from Sarcee Trail. And one final ongoing situation in the southwest on 75th Avenue up by 14th Street. There's a two-vehicle traffic crash that'll be obstructing the right lane, so you'll want to keep left if you want to get through there without any problems. But if you see a problem, issue, or concern that you want to let us know about, give us a call at 403-291-0066. 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Only at Fish Creek Nissan at the corner of McLeod Trail and James McKevitt Road. And now it is time for the forecast from Environment Canada. Tonight's going to bring things down to 10 with ongoing showers. Sunday is going to reach a high of 14 with a 60% chance of showers. And Monday is going to start our week off at 15 with even more rainfall. Right now in Calgary, we're dealing with up to 59 kilometer winds. It is 16 and cloudy.
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8: Focus Nova Scotia Day, Alex Marlin, professor of Canadian politics, Acadia University. in Wolfville, Nova Scotia. Lovely town. Professor Robert Hewish from Dalhousie University in Halifax. Professor Hewish, how would you describe the relationship between Premier Houston and Prime Minister Carney?
10: Well, I think it's cordial at best and possibly even gently friendly. It's one where you've seen a couple of conservative or right-leaning premiers actually get on very well with Mr. Carney. And I believe that Tim Houston, as Alex mentioned earlier, is part of the Progressive Conservative Party of Nova Scotia. So certainly not the Conservative Party that's at the federal level. And what's really interesting about the relationship that the Premier here has struck with Mr. Carney is it's almost a throwback, a return to when there was a Progressive Conservative Party at the federal level. Mr. Carney was appointed by Mr. Harper under his tenure to be the governor of Bank of Canada, and I think there's a lot of symmetry between how both Mr. Carney's fiscal policies kind of resonate with Mr. Houston. So just like Doug Ford says, he gets on well with Mr. Carney. I think Mr. Houston's in that camp too.
8: Okay. Well, Mr. Carney is certainly riding high in the polls. His personal numbers are very good. You can't say the same thing right now about Tim Houston, though. His popularity has taken a nosedive this year. He's gone from being one of the most popular premiers in Canada to being one of the least popular. Alex, what explains that?
2: Well, it's one of those strange things because we're also seeing that, Doug Ford is also taking a hit right now and has been a very popular premier. Certainly it's inevitable that whenever the economy is in trouble and people are talking about it, as we've mentioned in this show, what happens is people get frustrated with government. Even if things are beyond government's control, they get frustrated and you start hearing about, time for change, this kind of thing. The reality is that I think that populist premiers like Tim Houston have really found a way to channel how the public feels about things until they haven't. So in Doug Ford's case, for example, his whole, he was completely off brand with investing in that, that airplane. Exactly. It was just, not a good idea whatsoever, although he did walk it back fairly quickly. And then the same sort of thing happened with Tim Houston on a different scale, which is that he completely misjudged the public's appetite and desire for a hard nails budget, which was reducing all sorts of money that was going to community groups, including Indigenous and Black Nova Scotian groups. And so his government did a very poor job at setting the scene, explaining to Nova Scotians why the government's finances was in such poor shape and why it was important to make all these cuts.
8: Okay. Professor Hewish, what do you think? I mean, his personal approval numbers are down 20 points in a year. What's happened there, do you think?
10: I think Alex is on the right track with this. And I just want to add one thing that made Tim Houston so popular was actually his ability to pivot on issues. So I'm rolling back to when the wildfires were impacting Nova Scotia, particularly in Tantallon. There was a request for relief of property tax for people who were building back their homes, and the government was like, well, no, we don't want to do that. But then Tim Houston actually went and started meeting those communities and knocking on doors and actually having FaceTime with constituents, and he changed his position on it. And he's done that a couple times where the policy that initially comes forward gets adjusted after that sort of interactive feedback with constituents. And what's really curious is that even in the safety of a supermajority that his government has, he has done some very shy, if not cowardly, moves about engaging the public, particularly amongst these hard-nosed budgets that were being passed. I mean, there was midnight debates about this, and there was refusal to meet the press. And that's not a very confident way to lead and govern. Mm-hmm. And I think people
8: from the legislature. Sorry, Professor. Just banning people from the legislature, right? Not allowed in the gallery. That sort of thing.
10: Yeah, and it sort of really hurt his brand to say that this is a premier that you can walk up to and have a chat with. To saying, oh man, who's really influencing this ship now? And that's not a way you build trust in Atlantic Canada.
8: Okay. When we come back, the Blue Nosers in Alberta. What would Alberta's separation mean for Nova Scotia? Let's talk about that for a few minutes when we return. This is News Radio.

0: From the 660 News Traffic Center, I'm Rob Priest. Starting in the north on Center Street up by 19th Avenue, there is an ongoing traffic collision obstructing the north and southbound roads, so you will want to avoid it if you're approaching from 16th Avenue. But looking elsewhere in the city in the southwest on Richmond Road as you're getting over towards Stewart Green, there is a minor crash impacting the westbound road, and this will also clog up the southbound off-ramp from Sarcee Trail. And one final ongoing situation in the southwest on 75th Avenue up by 14th Street, there is a two-vehicle traffic crash that'll be obstructing the right lane, so you'll want to keep left if you want to get through there without any problems. But if you see a problem, issue, or concern that you want to let us know about, give us a call at 403-291-0066. 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Tonight's going to bring things down to 10 with ongoing showers. Sunday is going to reach a high of 14 with a 60% chance of showers. And Monday is going to start our week off at 15 with even more rainfall. Right now in Calgary, we're dealing with up to 59 kilometer winds. It is 16 and cloudy.
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10: Jumping the gun there, here with Alex Marlin from Acadia University, Robert Hewish from Dalhousie University. So maybe the three of us have had family members who have done this. They commute to Alberta for work from Nova Scotia. They are interjurisdictional employees. They live permanently in Nova Scotia. They go to Alberta. They do the fly-in, fly-out thing. It's about 3,000 people do that on a regular basis. And you have about 100,000 Atlantic Canadians living in Alberta at any given time. Alberta is very important economically in terms of jobs for a lot of people in Nova Scotia. What would Alberta's separation mean for Nova Scotia, do you think, Alex?
11: Well, on this front, I mean, I'm always cautious about getting into hypotheticals. I don't think that we're going to end up seeing Alberta leave Canada. But I do think that it's a realistic question that why are Albertans not constantly saying, why do we have people coming in from other provinces taking our jobs? I can completely see how that would resonate with people if the economy is poor. And certainly what we've seen is over time, when the economy is doing really well, there's more people from Atlantic Canada who end up in Alberta. And of course, when price of oil changes, you end up seeing fewer people doing that.
10: Professor Hewish, what do you think?
8: Well, I guess that's a great point, and I wonder if there's another way of looking at it to say, if separation occurred, I mean, what would be the impact of Alberta by potentially losing all those Nova Scotians coming in? If it's 3,000 active working, and maybe there is 100,000 in the province, I mean, who's going to vote with their feet and say, hey, we're not going to be part of this quagmire? I mean, a job is a job, but if borders and red tape start to get involved, that could really start, changing which way the winds blow. But, you know, it is true that it's true and also unfortunate that there is this dependence between provinces for labor and trade. And yet there are these barriers that still exist between the provinces. And it would be so useful to try to find ways of trying to reduce those interprovincial barriers, both for skilled labor and for goods and products going back and forth. And I know that's been a top list for Mr. Carney and even Mr. Houston, saying we're going to get rid of any interprovincial tariffs, but we're not really seeing them come off too much. But labor and certification is really important. I mean, I know I have a friend right now who's leaving Nova Scotia to become a paramedic in Alberta right now. And, you know, the way that she just sort of describes what benefits are waiting for her there versus what we're offering our paramedics here, it's night and day. So it also has to be a wake-up call for the province to say, look at why people are leaving the province too, and how is there ways to try to create better enticement for people to work at home? Because that's really how you develop your economy.
10: Would you agree, Alex, that more needs to be done at the provincial level, say with a provincial government like Nova Scotia's, on those interprovincial trade barriers, whether it's business related or say professional credentials, for example?
11: Yes, I know that they're really, really tough to navigate, but think about all the oxygen that goes into talking about free trade with the United States, and I understand why. But think about how little we talk about all the barriers that are theoretically under our control as Canadians to try to manage to make goods flow between provinces and as well the movement of people. So it's really frustrating. You know, there's one case that I often think of. A guy got charged bringing alcohol, you know, in his car across the border, and the courts upheld it. I mean, there's something wrong with that in this country.
10: Right. I never did that when I was living in Ottawa, okay? I swear I never went to Hull. Not once. Okay. Thank you. Lots of fun to hang out in the ivory towers of academia today and speak with the both of you. And all the best. We'll see what happens.
11: All right. Thank you so much.
10: Bye-bye. Robert Hewish is an associate professor and associate dean at Dalhousie University in Halifax. And Alex Marland is a professor of Canadian politics at Acadia University in Wolfville, Nova Scotia. Talkback is coming up next. This is News Radio.

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1: From the 660 News Center, I'm Rob Priest. The Calgary Stampede is just weeks away, but a new noise bylaw is sparking debate over live music, with a festival owner's grievances attracting the attention of Alberta's premier. A change from the city will lower allowable noise levels and require weekday concerts to end early. And that means weeknight concerts during the Stampede must end at midnight, with cool-down music continuing until 12:30 a.m. The city received more than 220 noise complaints from a pair of music festivals in 2025, with 125 coming from Cowboys Music Festival. Alberta Premier Danielle Smith took to social media to say the fun police have struck again, and she claims the changes will negatively affect hundreds of Stampede workers and lead to public safety as well as crowd management problems due to guests leaving earlier. She went on to add that many major festivals and entertainment districts across North America carry no such restrictions. Ann Smith says Calgary Mayor Jeremy Farkas and City Council should work with bylaw and festival operators to reconsider these restrictions. From the 660 News Traffic Center, I'm Rob Priest. Starting in the southwest on McLeod Trail between Lake Fraser Gate and Midlake Boulevard, there will be ongoing construction impacting the north and southbound roads, so you will want to drive with a bit of caution as you are going through that area. But elsewhere over to the downtown area, along 17th Avenue, there are significant slowdowns clogging up the east and westbound roads, and this will stretch between 14th Street and McLeod Trail. And there will also be slowdowns on Center Street between 9th and 5th Avenues. But finishing things off outside of the city, along Deerfoot Trail heading down towards Stoney Trail, there is ongoing construction that will be impacting the southbound road, so you may want to use the Dwight McClellan Trail roadway. But if you see a problem, give us a call at 403-291-0066. And now it is time for the forecast from Environment Canada. Tonight's going to bring things down to 9 with a 60% chance of showers. That 60% chance will carry over into Sunday, where we'll have 16-degree weather. But Monday is going to have a continued 60% chance of showers at 15. More traffic and weather in 10 minutes. And Calgary police are on scene of an undetermined death in Tompkins Park. And the park, as well as 16th Avenue, is closed between 7th and 8th Avenues in the southwest. And the investigation is still ongoing, and we will keep you up to date as we learn more. And a new study from the Fraser Institute says Canadian taxpayers are on the hook to cover higher interest costs tied to government spending. Mike Gazzola has more.
2: Jake Fuss is the director of fiscal studies at the Fraser Institute and explains what they're looking at.
3: Something called net debt. So this is essentially all of the liabilities or the amount of debt that the governments, both provincial and federal, have on the books. And they subtract out their financial assets, which are some things that they can use to pay down a portion of that debt in theory. And ultimately, you know, these numbers are tracked over time in government budgets. Ultimately, one consequence that comes from governments borrowing money is you then have to pay interest on that debt. So you're ultimately, you know, raising those costs over time if you continue to borrow more money.
2: They crunch the numbers and say Canadian taxpayers will be paying anywhere between $1,800 to $3,400 each just to cover that interest. However, it depends on the province, with the study suggesting most Western provinces have lower debt compared to those on the other side of the country. Fuss adds the time to address this is now. I'm Mike Gazzola.
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5: Welcome to Talk Back. 2 hours of debate and discussion on the big issues of the day. And today's topic, Alberta and the rest of Canada. Alberta and the rest of Canada. Now, here's what we want to know today, with your help, with your phone call. We don't really want to focus on the politics, Alberta versus Ottawa. We've talked a lot about that already. There'll be plenty of time to talk about it in the coming weeks and months, talking about the politics of Alberta's place in Canada, how we got to this point where there's going to be a referendum this fall on having another referendum and what the results could be and how it's all going to play out. Plenty of time for that. Instead, what we really want to know today is what makes Alberta different? What makes Alberta different than other places in Canada? What makes Alberta different than, say, Ontario or Nova Scotia? Because so much of this separation debate is focused on economics or what I would call political fairness. There are a lot of people in Alberta, and there are also a lot of people in other parts of Canada who don't think Alberta gets a fair shake, that it doesn't get a fair shake when it comes to the economy, the idea that Alberta's contributing a lot more than it ever receives. And there are a lot of people both in Alberta and outside of Alberta believe that the real political power in this country is in Ontario and Quebec. But that's the politics of it all. You know, that divvying up of the spoils, the concentration of political power in Canada with the so-called Laurentian elite. Okay, that's one thing. We can talk about that another day. We want to look at it this way today, with your help. Is there a cultural component to all of this? Is there something unique, or dare I even say distinct, about the Alberta culture or the Alberta way of life? Is there a special Alberta vibe or an attitude, a way of thinking that's just different than it is in the rest of Canada, that maybe we in other parts of the country that we just don't get, that we really just don't understand or appreciate? If you can offer some insight into this today, I would most certainly enjoy taking your phone call at 1-833-668-2577. 1-833-668-2577. Take me, for example. I've never lived in Alberta. My wife did for many years, but I've never lived in Alberta. I'm from Atlantic Canada. Spent most of my adult life in Ottawa. So tell this Eastern Canadian old guy what it is about Alberta that makes Alberta different. If I move there, what would I notice that's different than, say, Ottawa or Toronto or Vancouver or Kitchener or Moncton or Halifax? Is there a different attitude or a different outlook on life? As I mentioned to our two previous guests, I was preparing for the show today, and this is not a new thing. You know, there are thousands and thousands of people from Nova Scotia who commute to Alberta for work. Okay, the latest estimate is about 300,000 people or so are doing that every year. It used to be way more than that. You know, they live in Nova Scotia, but they work a lot of the time in Alberta. And I've had members of my own family who have done that and did it for years. And maybe you know some people who have done that. Maybe you've done it yourself. The exact number is hard to pin down, but it's estimated that at any given time, there are like 100,000 people from Atlantic Canada living in Alberta. We'd enjoy hearing from people with that kind of experience who have come from another part of Canada to live in Alberta or to work in Alberta. If you're not from Alberta, but you live there, or you've lived there in the past, or you've worked there, maybe you moved there permanently from some other place, how is it different? Just, you know, tell us, what makes it different from where you're from? And flipping things around, if you're from Alberta, but you've lived in other parts of Canada, or have moved to another part of Canada, Ontario, Atlantic Canada, BC, whatever, what do you think makes Alberta unique from those other places? Is there anything different to it or anything special about it? And if there is, how would you describe it? Describe it to me. I mean, some people in other parts of the country have this idea in their head.

We'll make your call a priority. What makes Alberta different than the ROC, the rest of Canada? Love to hear from you today if you can explain it to me. Just trying to figure it out. I'm Rob Snow. This is Now You Know. It's Talk Back. So talk back on News Radio.

0: From the 660 News Traffic Center, I'm Rob Priest. Starting in the north on Center Street up by 19th Avenue, there is still an ongoing pedestrian-involved incident with emergency services on scene, and the north and southbound lanes are still blocked off, so this will be causing an issue for those of you in this area, so you will need to factor this in and try to find your way around it. And one final ongoing situation in the southwest on 75th Avenue up by 14th Street, there is a two-vehicle traffic crash that'll be obstructing the right lane, so you'll want to keep left if you want to get through there without any problems. But if you see a problem, issue, or concern that you want to let us know about, give us a call at 403-291-0066. 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And now it is time for the forecast from Environment Canada. Tonight's going to bring things down to 10 with ongoing showers. Sunday is going to reach a high of 14 with a 60% chance of showers. And Monday is going to start our week off at 15 with even more rainfall. Right now in Calgary, we're dealing with up to 61 kilometer winds. It is 14 and cloudy.
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17: What makes Alberta

0: different. Different than other places in Canada. What would you say? Explain it to me. Let's go to Okotoks. Lee is a first-time caller in Okotoks. Hello, Lee.
1: Hi there.
0: Hi, Lee. What would you say, Lee? What makes where you are different?
1: I grew up here in Alberta, and then since 1980, I've lived in two different states. I've lived in Ontario twice, Ottawa, and a small community. And I was in BC for 19 years, and I've been back in Alberta for 4.
0: Okay.
1: And one of the things that stands out is it's been my experience. If I lived in Ontario or BC, I'm a Canadian who lives in Ontario. I'm a Canadian who lives in BC. In Alberta, I'm just an Albertan. That seems to be kind of one theme that you see here, is that I'm an Albertan first, Canadian second. The separatist-type movement isn't really that much different than what I saw in the 70s as a kid, where we felt, Alberta's not being treated right, we're being taken advantage of. And along with that mindset is we work harder than anyone else. No one else puts as much, effort into whatever they may do. And there's a bit of a, and I know people are going to call in and maybe disagree with this, there's almost a bit of a, I would call it arrogance, others would call it pride, about that. And it is true. When I worked in BC, you didn't see people on construction sites on Saturday, but I'll tell you, you go around to retail areas now, residential areas, all kinds of construction going on. So people do work hard. There's no doubt about that. But there seems to be a little, in my opinion, a little bit of excessive pride about that. One of the other things that happens is I think we forget in Alberta that we're not the only province that contributes more than we receive back from the federal government. I think, if I'm not mistaken, all but maybe 2008, 2009, Ontario has always been a half province and provides more money into the federal system than they receive back. And there seems to be kind of a blinders on recognizing what British Columbia, the other prairie provinces, Ontario, et cetera, contribute. And, if I'm putting in more money into taxes, that's probably because I'm making more money. And if Alberta's being taken advantage of so much, why are people from Atlantic Canada and other provinces or new immigrants who land in Ontario or Quebec or British Columbia moving to Alberta? If things are so bad here, then why are people coming here, finding work
0: flocking,
1: here?
0: Yeah. And
1: not paying taxes because we're being taxed higher, paying more taxes because the average income is a lot higher. So those are the things that I've noticed being in Alberta, being away, and now being back for the last 4 years. So
0: great start. Thank you so much. You've got us off to the perfect start. Central Ontario. Gavin, first-time caller. Gavin. Hi, Gavin. Oh, okay. Chad, Calgary. First-time caller. Chad. Hi, Chad.
2: Yes. How you doing, Rob?
0: Chad, yeah, I'm good. What makes Alberta different than other places in Canada?
2: Okay, so I'm a relatively young guy. I'm about 38 years old. I grew up my whole life here in Calgary and Alberta as in general. I've worked all over the place, though. I'm in the construction field, and I've worked from Powell River in BC all the way to Newfoundland doing different projects and kind of making those places my temporary home. However, okay. Alberta is where I reside and where I grew up. And the way that I see it is I am going to echo the last caller's thoughts on the whole thing with, I think Albertans do have a slight feel of arrogance to them sometimes, and others may call that pride, just like he said. They are usually a very conservative type people, but I also think it echoes the same kind of political spheres in the States. When you go to the big populous places like the bigger cities, Los Angeles, New York, you're going to find more of a liberal kind of mindset. And then when you go out into the smaller rural places, you're going to find a more conservative atmosphere. Here in Calgary and Edmonton, I find that we're a lot more progressive-leaning, a lot more kind of liberal, wanting to help out the everyman, not so against immigration and whatnot. But yeah, when you go out to the further rural areas, it seems like you're in a mini Texas almost. And, you know, people want that wall built and they want the immigrants to stay away and whatnot. But I think what makes Alberta different than the rest of the country, it's kind of a two-sided coin. I do think that we are very, very hardworking, proud people. And we do rely really heavily on our Fort McMurray, our oil sands, which I've also worked up there quite a few times. For probably 4 years of my life, I've worked up there, and that is a hellish place. It's not somewhere where you want to live and call that your home. It's really, really nasty place. But we, as Alberta, the people from Edmonton and Calgary and even the rural areas, they don't have to live there. So they're all just like, yeah, well, we have all the oil. Let's go. And it's not realistic, because we have that oil, yes, but then we have to ship it away to get it refined. And we need to use the other provinces in order to help us get it out of where we are.
0: Okay, but you're the second person who said there's a pride that almost borderlines on arrogance, and maybe we can explore that a little bit more. A very interesting couple of first calls. We're just getting started here on Talk Back today, Thursday edition, Alberta and the rest of Canada. What makes Alberta different than other places in Canada? What makes it different than BC or Ontario or Nova Scotia? Does it have a different vibe? This is News Radio

0: From the 660 News Traffic Center, I'm Rob Priest. Starting in the north on Center Street up by 19th Avenue, there is still an ongoing pedestrian-involved incident with emergency services on scene, and the north and southbound lanes are still blocked off, so this will be causing an issue for those of you in this area, so you will need to factor this in and try to find your way around it. And one final ongoing situation in the southwest on 75th Avenue up by 14th Street, there is a two-vehicle traffic crash that'll be obstructing the right lane, so you want to keep left if you want to get through there without any problems. But if you see a problem, issue, or concern that you want to let us know about, give us a call at 403-291-0066. 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Summer's heating up with rates as low as $1.99 and a $1,000 bonus on new Honda CRVs. Getting a new CRV has never been easier at Village Honda. And now it is time for the forecast from Environment Canada. Tonight's going to bring things down to 10 with ongoing showers. Sunday is going to reach a high of 14 with a 60% chance of showers. And Monday is going to start our week off at 15 with even more rainfall. Right now in Calgary, we're dealing with up to 61 kilometer winds. It is 14 and cloudy.
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18: Does Alberta have some kind of unique culture, different culture, a different way of life than, say, other parts of Canada? Is it really different than other places in Canada? 1-833-668-2577. Have your say on Talk Back. We're going to Nova Scotia. For an opinion on this, Mary is in Nova Scotia. Hello, Mary.
19: Hi.
18: Hi, Mary.
19: How are you?
18: Good.
19: Just going to say thank you, Alberta, because my husband worked there 19 years. Uh-huh. He was out of work when he left Nova Scotia. We had no other choice but to find it somewhere else because we were in Cape Breton, and it was really bad then in 1999. So we made the decision, he did, to go work there. And then the last year of his work there, I moved out there. I thought it was great. I loved it. I loved it was Fort McMurray, but I also had a friend there that lived there. But yeah, I thank Alberta because my husband will be retired in September. And we've developed a beautiful pension. And now he's finishing up here in Atlantic Canada. He's a construction worker. And yeah, I just want to say thank you, Alberta. If it wasn't for them, I don't know where we'd be right now. We wouldn't have a pension, first of all, because it was so hard to get anything here in Nova Scotia. So thank you, Alberta, for having my husband to work in the camps in Fort McMurray. Thank you, because we would never make it here today with the cost of life here. So that's all I have to say. Thank you, Alberta.
18: If I could, Mary, before you run. So you went out there for a while, right? You said?
19: Yes. Yeah.
18: To Fort McMurray. Okay. Yeah. So you leave Cape Breton, you go to northern Alberta. I mean, what was that like? What was
19: that
18: different?
19: It was great for me because I had a friend that lived there, and her husband worked with my husband. And I took the bus. I never had a car. You know, I felt a few things, see what it was like. I think it's mostly the people that he knew from the jobs and the campsites. It was like a little community of friends, you know, that worked together. They were hard workers. That's the type of life I lived out there for 6 months. And mind you, it was expensive then. But, thank you, Alberta, because they paid good wages and they paid good pensions. And for the young people that went out there in those days, they probably say the same thing because most of them are probably retired by now.
18: It's not an easy way to make a living either. To go out there and come back and be away from your family and be away from your children. And my uncle did that for years, and I don't know how he did it all those years.
19: Well, my husband used to travel back and forth, right? Every 2 weeks.
18: Mm-hmm. Yeah.
19: And some months he never came home for 3 or 4 months because they didn't have the flights, right? So it was a challenging 19 years, but we stuck it out. We were looking at our future. And it worked out. It worked out very well. And I mean, mind you, today he's ready to, you know, he's on his last days of work. And just thank God that, you know, everything went okay. But he can feel it in his bones, let me tell you. But,
18: I bet.
19: Thank you, Alberta.
18: Very good. Okay. When we come back, after the latest breaking news, what makes Alberta different than other places in Canada? Is there a different vibe, a different attitude, and an outlook that is uniquely Albertan? What would you say? This is Talkback on News Radio.

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1: From the 660 News Center, I'm Rob Priest. The Calgary Stampede is just weeks away, but a new noise bylaw is sparking debate over live music, with a festival owner's grievances attracting the attention of Alberta's premier. A change from the city will lower allowable noise levels and require weekday concerts to end early, and that means weeknight concerts during the Stampede must end at midnight, with cool-down music continuing until 12:30 a.m. The city received more than 220 noise complaints from a pair of music festivals in 2025, with 125 coming from Cowboys Music Festival. Alberta Premier Danielle Smith took to social media to say the fun police have struck again, and she claims the changes will negatively affect hundreds of Stampede workers and lead to public safety as well as crowd management problems due to guests leaving earlier. She went on to add that many major festivals and entertainment districts across North America carry no such restrictions. Ann Smith says Calgary Mayor Jeremy Farkas and City Council should work with bylaw and festival operators to reconsider these restrictions. From the 660 News Traffic Center, I'm Rob Priest. Starting in the southwest on McLeod Trail between Lake Fraser Gate and Midlake Boulevard, there will be ongoing construction impacting the north and southbound roads, so you will want to drive with a bit of caution as you are going through that area. But elsewhere over to the downtown area, along 17th Avenue, there's significant slowdowns clogging up the east and westbound roads, and this will stretch between 14th Street and McLeod Trail. And there will also be slowdowns on Center Street between 9th and 5th Avenues. But finishing things off outside of the city along Deerfoot Trail heading down towards Stoney Trail, there is ongoing construction that will be impacting the southbound road, so you may want to use the Dwight McClellan Trail roadway. But if you see a problem, give us a call at 403-291-0066. And now it is time for the forecast from Environment Canada. Tonight's going to bring things down to 9 with a 60% chance of showers. That 60% chance will carry over into Sunday, where we'll have 16-degree weather. But Monday is going to have a continued 60% chance of showers at 15. More traffic and weather in 10 minutes. And Calgary police are on scene of an undetermined death in Tompkins Park, as the park and 16th Avenue are currently closed off between 7th and 8th Streets in the southwest, and the investigation is still ongoing and no further details are available at this time, but we will keep you up to date as we learn more. And a new study from the Fraser Institute says Canadian taxpayers are on the hook to cover higher interest costs tied to government spending. Mike Gazzola has more.
2: Jake Fuss is the director of fiscal studies at the Fraser Institute and explains what they're looking at.
3: Something called net debt. So this is essentially all of the liabilities or the amount of debt that the governments, both provincial and federal, have on the books. And they subtract out their financial assets, which are some things that they can use to pay down a portion of that debt in theory. And ultimately, you know, these numbers are tracked over time in government budgets. Ultimately, one consequence that comes from governments borrowing money is you then have to pay interest on that debt. So you're ultimately, you know, raising those costs over time if you continue to borrow more money.
2: They crunched the numbers and say Canadian taxpayers will be paying anywhere between $1,800 to $3,400 each just to cover that interest. However, it depends on the province, with the study suggesting most Western provinces have lower debt compared to those on the other side of the country. Fuss adds the time to address this is now. I'm Mike Gazzola.
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0: It's Talk Back on Now You Know with Rob Snow.
7: What makes Alberta different? That's what we're asking today. Different than other places in Canada? Is there something, anything unique about us? Culture, attitude, vibe, outlook on life. 1-833-668-2577 to Sylvan Lake. Wade is there. Hello, Wade.
8: Hey, how are you doing today, Rob?
7: Yeah, I'm good, Wade. I was just thinking about you. You know, I've been doing this show for like 2 hours or two years now. I've been broadcasting in Alberta, and I love doing that every day. And when I first started taking your calls, I was calling it Sylvain Lake, like French, you know, Sylvain Lake. And my wife gave me heck. She said, "You're saying it wrong, Rob. It's not Sylvain Lake. It's Sylvan Lake." One of the things you have to learn, you know. Okay, absolutely. Sorry about that. Just a funny little aside, you know. What would you say makes Alberta different?
8: Well, I would have to say it's not just Alberta. It's all of Western Canada. Every 4 years, as you know, before the polls even close out here, we know who's going to be running the country. And so that's one thing. The other thing is, I'm in the independence movement. Every single person that I have met and talked to that is in the independence movement, and myself included, we all say the same thing. We were once very proud Canadians. And it's not so much that we're mad at Canada. What bothers us is what Canada has become at the hands of the Liberals. That's the biggest issue.
7: Yeah, I didn't want to get into the political stuff today, but I want to get into the attitude. Is there something different? Like, say, what makes someone who is born and raised in Alberta, or someone who has lived in Alberta for decades, do they have a different culture than, say, someone who might be from New Brunswick, for example, or something like that?
8: Well, that's a pretty tough question. I mean, I've been out to Nova Scotia. The people there are fantastic. I've been to BC. I've lived in BC for a while. The people are all fantastic. It's the people that make, Canada, the best country on earth that it used to be. And that's a tough question to answer. But what I can tell you is a year ago or so, my wife and I went on a trip to Vietnam, and we were on a bus with 25 other Canadians. And there was three couples on there from Ontario, from Toronto area. And they were the most stuck up people I've ever met in my life. They literally thought their poop had no odor, and they knew we were from Alberta, man. They just looked down on us like we were like low on the pole. People in Canada, like now with the independence movement, they're calling us ditch billies and all kinds of names. The difference is we have woken up to what is actually going on in this country, and we've had enough. 2021, 62% of Albertans voted to end equalization. That went to Ottawa. They've totally ignored it. They won't even acknowledge that we did that.
7: You know, I said I didn't want to get into that, the nitty gritty of the issues, the political issues. What I'm trying to, you want to be your own independent nation. Okay. So in Quebec, the Quebecois consider themselves to be a nation. Like, this is our culture. The First Nations, they talk about having a nation to nation relationship. I'm just wondering, Wade, and I thank you for your call. Is there the same sense of nation in Alberta that is united by some sort of unifying culture? Joe is in Halifax. Let's go to Halifax. Joe is there. Hello, Joe.
5: Hi, Rob.
7: Hi, Joe.
5: I had a earlier caller kind of steal my thunder. I think it's pretty obvious that Alberta is the Texas of Canada. It's the Texas of Canada. It's about rodeos.
7: What do you mean by that? It's the Texas of Canada. What do you mean by that?
5: Rodeos, oil wells, open spaces, high-paying jobs, everything you find in Texas. Well, some of the most parts of Texas, but the mentality is the same, too. Pickup trucks and hunting. And I worked in the oil patch for a long time, and there's a lot of similarities, and a lot of people I worked with were from Texas and worked around the world, also worked in Alberta. So it's the environment that forms the opinions of the people and draws more people like themselves out there. And if people don't like it, they leave. And if they like it, they stay. So I think, to me, it's obvious. It's quite different. It's even different than Saskatchewan and Manitoba. They share some similarities, but it's the Texas of Canada. That's all I got to say, buddy.
7: Well, thank you, Joe. Thank you for saying. And I would leave that with our listeners as well, whether they believe that Alberta is the Texas of Canada and everything that suggests. What do you think about that? Is that the Alberta culture? The Texas of the North? Have your say on Talkback today. It's News Radio.

0: From the 660 News Traffic Center, I'm Rob Priest. Starting in the north on Center Street up by 19th Avenue, there is still an ongoing pedestrian-involved incident with emergency services on scene, and the north and southbound lanes are still blocked off, so this will be causing an issue for those of you in this area, so you will need to factor this in and try to find your way around it. And elsewhere in the southeast on Cranston Drive up by Cranston Way, there's an ongoing traffic crash obstructing the north and southbound roads, so this will be something you'll want to avoid if you're approaching from Deerfoot Trail or Stony Trail. And one final ongoing situation in the southwest on 75th Avenue up by 14th Street, there's a two-vehicle traffic crash that'll be obstructing the right lane, so you'll want to keep left if you want to get through there without any problems. But if you see a problem, issue, or concern that you want to let us know about, give us a call at 403-291-0066. 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And now it is time for the forecast from Environment Canada. Tonight's going to bring things down to 10 with ongoing showers. Sunday is going to reach a high of 14 with a 60% chance of showers. And Monday is going to start our week off at 15 with even more rainfall. Right now in Calgary, we're dealing with up to 61 kilometer winds. It is 14 and cloudy.
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11: Rick is in Lloydminster, Alberta, and he's on TalkBack right now to tell us what makes Alberta different than other places in Canada. Hi, Rick.
12: Hi, Rob.
11: Hi, Rick. What would you say, Rick?
12: Well, you know, I'm going to just say comment on this fellow from Sylvan Lake. He said that the rest of the Canadians, you know, are good people, and it's those liberals that keep ruining the country. Well, it's the country that votes in liberals. It's the individuals that vote them in. I grew up in Saskatchewan, and I moved out to Alberta and when I was 35 in 98, or actually it was early 97, actually. And it was the same thing. I used to think the NDP, it was always NDP, and there was just no jobs, and if there were, the pay was poor, and it was seasonal. And I ended up getting married and having five kids, and we just were feast and famine. And not when I say feast, I mean we eked out a living, and then we were on unemployment insurance in the wintertime or something. Much along like probably the East Coast and the Atlantic provinces, you know, with fishing and stuff. Anyways, I used to think that the NDP were terrible. But, you know, there were 63 ridings. And then I got thinking about, you know what, there's 300,000 people that vote for these people, these, you know, to get the majority governments. And so it's your neighbors that are voting these people in. And as far as Alberta, we don't want anybody in our business all the time. We don't ask government to help us. We just get out of our way and let us do our thing.
11: Okay. Do you think that's something that's unique to Alberta, this idea of smaller government, for example, almost like a libertarian kind of thing?
12: Well,
11: you think that's an Alberta thing? Yes.
12: Yes, but I think Alberta's or Saskatchewan's really come a long ways too with the Saskatchewan Party. I think Saskatchewan is starting to go a lot more right-leaning too. Center right now, we were seriously center left, and when I should say left, because it was always NDP for five decades, probably longer. And it just drove business out of the province. And it used to be like there was one thing. I finally, in Saskatchewan, for a period of time, I ended up with a pretty decent job hauling logs and into Weyerhaeuser. And I was making a pretty good, decent a living for. But that's the problem, is that everybody goes belly up. You know, if you make a decent living, and I don't know what the mindset is, like I ended up starting to get a little bit ahead, and you're driving a little nicer vehicles and stuff. And it seemed like your neighbors, their noses got twisted out of joint if you ended up with something better than them, it seemed. And they were kind of like, their attitude was, the government needs to tax him more or take it away from him. And when I come to Alberta, when somebody was doing good, everybody kind of was flocking around him to find out what he was doing so that they could do
11: okay.
12: better, not to take
11: it
12: away from him.
11: Right. Okay. So, success is say, more rewarded in Alberta than, say, it was
12: Absolutely.
11: In Saskatchewan. Okay.
12: Absolutely.
11: Interesting.
12: Saskatchewan's
11: okay.
12: better.
11: Look, Rick, I'm going to move along. Rick, thank you. I want to take a call. Let's go to Kitchener. I think we're going there for the first time today. Doug is in Kitchener. Hi, Doug. Hi, Doug. Are you with me? I sort of hear Doug. Is Doug there? Okay, let's put Doug on hold. Keith? Yeah, Keith up next. Hi, Keith.
9: How are you doing today?
11: You very good, Keith. Yeah, I'm very good today. Thank you. What makes Alberta different?
9: I don't know if you'd call it culture, but people here, I have observed, have an unearned sense of entitlement, a major superiority complex, also, in my opinion, unearned. A lot of what they think is culture isn't, like a work ethic. I defy anybody to find somebody in Ontario or BC that says that anybody works harder than they do. So that claim is unfounded. Alberta people seem to have and not in every case, of course, you know, one can't speak in absolutes, but the vibe is a genuine hatred, not just disdain, but an actual hatred for people that are perceived to be lesser. So if you don't work in the oil patch and your truck isn't lifted, or, you know, you're down and out or disabled and need a hand, you're absolute garbage in the mind of the quote unquote real Albertan mentality.
11: Wow, that's pretty harsh. That's a pretty harsh assessment that you have. It's true.
9: I believe it is. And one of the reasons that I say that is the absolute vitriol that people spew against disabled people complaining about the ACE cuts, just for one example. And as I said, you know, anybody.
0: From the 660 News Traffic Center, I'm Rob Priest. Starting in the north on Center Street up by 19th Avenue, there is still an ongoing pedestrian-involved incident with emergency services on scene, and the north and southbound lanes are still blocked off, so this will be causing an issue for those of you in this area, so you will need to factor this in and try to find your way around it. And elsewhere in the southeast on Cranston Drive up by Cranston Way, there's an ongoing traffic crash obstructing the north and southbound roads, so this will be something you'll want to avoid if you're approaching from Deerfoot Trail or Stony Trail. And one final ongoing situation in the southwest on 75th Avenue up by 14th Street. There's a two-vehicle traffic crash that'll be obstructing the right lane, so you'll want to keep left if you want to get through there without any problems. But if you see a problem, issue, or concern that you want to let us know about, give us a call at 403-291-0066. 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And now it is time for the forecast from Environment Canada. Tonight's going to bring things down to 10 with ongoing showers. Sunday is going to reach a high of 14 with a 60% chance of showers. And Monday is going to start our week off at 15 with even more rainfall. Right now in Calgary, we're dealing with up to 61-kilometer winds. It is 14 and cloudy.
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23: It's Talk Back on Now You Know with Rob Snow.
11: What makes Alberta different? Let's go to Halifax to find out. John is there. Hello, John.
26: How you doing, Rob?
11: Yeah, I'm hanging in there, John. Thank you. What would you say, man, John?
1: Oh, listen, I'm so pissed about this Alberta separation thing and all that. Do you think they're going to be able to get away with it? There are resources. Just because they are in that province, it's Canada's resources, and they're not going to be able to get it. And they are very, very arrogant people. Back in the 70s, they didn't have a very good life out there. And it's not going to last forever. So what are they going to do in 20, 30 years when we don't need biofuels anymore, right? Because we're moving away from that. And what are they going to do? Oh, can we come back and join Canada again so we get the CPP and, you know, EI and all that stuff? It's foolishness. Absolutely foolishness.
11: Okay, again, look, you said it's Canada's resources. They're not necessarily Canada's resources. Under the Constitution, the resources belong to the provinces.
1: No, right? No. 1907, I believe, the resources were Canada's. They passed it off to 1931, and they said, you can use the resources, but they're still ours. And it's like when it comes to fishing in Atlantic provinces, it fell apart, right? We needed people needed EI, right, to get through, right?
11: Right.
1: So what's going to happen to Alberta down the road? You know, I am absolutely against this, and I think they will not get away with it. That's what I'm saying.
11: Yeah,
1: I'm
11: we're not really getting at the heart of what I'm asking today. Is there something that makes Alberta different? You know, is there something that makes Alberta different?
1: A lot of them are from Atlantic provinces. And when they moved out there and stayed out there, they've developed an attitude. Right? They changed.
11: Attitude?
1: And they think that...
11: Really?
1: Yeah. Yeah, that's right. Oh, yeah. I got all kinds of...
11: This is interesting because you're like the fourth caller in an hour who has said this. And I'm just taking notes here in the margins. Thank you for your call.
1: Yeah.
11: Arrogance, pride, superiority complex. I'm surprised. I was expecting to hear, you know, hardworking, independent, entrepreneurial, that kind of stuff. But what I'm getting, arrogant. Wow. Where are we? Pam in Calgary. Hello, Pam. Hi, Pam.
2: Hi, Rob.
11: Are you arrogant, Pam? Are you an arrogant Albertan? Are you an arrogant Albertan, Pam?
2: I am absolutely not an arrogant Albertan.
11: Okay.
2: I don't know. Have any of these people spent any time in Alberta?
11: Well, some of them are Albertan who have said it. It's people from Alberta who have said it.
2: Not everyone, but the thing is that is not true for the majority. The ones that are talking that, those are the ones that don't want the separatists. Now, I don't want to separate either, but that's a different issue. But that is... What makes us unique is we are constantly in fighting. We have, our province is full of implants from other provinces. And they've brought their viewpoints with them. So it makes it difficult to talk with your neighbors because they're all from different points of view. They're all from different provinces.
11: But,
2: what
11: are you suggesting that, I mean, are you suggesting that only people who are born in Alberta should be allowed to live in Alberta?
2: Absolutely not. No.
11: Okay. Look, Pam, we're tight on time. I'll bring you back on because you didn't have much time. If you want to hang on through the news and if everybody else would be kind enough to hang on through the news. It's been very busy first hour. Let's pick it up in hour number two.
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0: From the 660 News Center, I'm Rob Priest. The Calgary Stampede is just weeks away, but a new noise bylaw is sparking debate over live music, with a festival owner's grievances attracting the attention of Alberta's premier. A change from the city will lower allowable noise levels and require weekday concerts to end early. And that means weeknight concerts during the Stampede must end at midnight, with cool-down music continuing until 12:30 a.m. The city received more than 220 noise complaints from a pair of music festivals in 2025, with 125 coming from Cowboys Music Festival. Alberta Premier Danielle Smith took to social media to say the fun police have struck again, and she claims the changes will negatively affect hundreds of Stampede workers and lead to public safety as well as crowd management problems due to guests leaving earlier. She went on to add that many major festivals and entertainment districts across North America carry no such restrictions, and Smith says Calgary Mayor Jeremy Farkas and City Council should work with bylaw and festival operators to reconsider these restrictions. From the 660 News Traffic Center, I'm Rob Priest. Starting in the southwest on McLeod Trail between Lake Fraser Gate and Midlake Boulevard, there will be ongoing construction impacting the north and southbound roads, so you will want to drive with a bit of caution as you are going through that area. But elsewhere over to the downtown area, along 17th Avenue, there's significant slowdowns clogging up the east and westbound roads, and this will stretch between 14th Street and McLeod Trail. And there will also be slowdowns on Center Street between 9th and 5th Avenues. But finishing things off outside of the city along Deerfoot Trail heading down towards Stoney Trail, there is ongoing construction that will be impacting the southbound road, so you may want to use the Dwight McClellan Trail roadway. But if you see a problem, give us a call at 403-291-0066. And now it is time for the forecast from Environment Canada. Tonight's going to bring things down to 9 with a 60% chance of showers. That 60% chance will carry over into Sunday, where we'll have 16-degree weather. But Monday is going to have a continued 60% chance of showers at 15. More traffic and weather in 10 minutes. And Calgary police are on scene of an undetermined death in Tompkins Park, as the park and 16th Avenue are currently closed off between 7th and 8th Streets in the southwest, and the investigation is still ongoing and no further details are available at this time, but we will keep you up to date as we learn more. And a new study from the Fraser Institute says Canadian taxpayers are on the hook to cover higher interest costs tied to government spending. Mike Gazzola has more.
3: Jake Fuss is the director of fiscal studies at the Fraser Institute and explains what they're looking at.
4: Something called net debt. So this is essentially all of the liabilities or the amount of debt that the governments, both provincial and federal, have on the books. And they subtract out their financial assets, which are some things that they can use to pay down a portion of that debt in theory. And ultimately, you know, these numbers are tracked over time in government budgets. Ultimately, one consequence that comes from governments borrowing money is you then have to pay interest on that debt. So you're ultimately, you know, raising those costs over time if you continue to borrow more money.
3: They crunch the numbers and say Canadian taxpayers will be paying anywhere between $1,800 to $3,400 each just to cover that interest. However, it depends on the province, with the study suggesting most Western provinces have lower debt compared to those on the other side of the country. Fuss adds the time to address this is now. I'm Mike Gazzola.
0: We will take a look at some more news in just shy of 30 minutes, but to keep up to date on all our stories, check our website at calgary.citynews.ca.
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11: So what we have been asking today is what makes Alberta different than other places in Canada? Okay, and I'm talking about culture, attitude, vibe, outlook on life, way of life. Let's get right back to it. Pam, sorry to keep you hanging there, Pam. Thanks for hanging on.
6: Yeah, no worries.
11: Go ahead.
6: Basically, I just want to say that Albertans, I've lived here my whole life. It's a boom or bust province. And you know that if you've lived here long enough. And if you stay here, I mean, all in all, we have problems just like every other problem, our province. But we should still be a part of Canada. But we are a boom or bust province. And if we choose to stay here, we live with that. We do work hard. We try to prepare for the bust that we sense coming. You know,
11: we
6: hunker down when we have to. We work a little harder when we have to. And we do earn what we you know, what we make. We don't ask for handouts. I do believe that the folks on social programs are really getting the shaft. But overall, our province really isn't any different than it ever was, other than the people coming and going. You know, we've always been a work hard. We've always been boom or bust. We've always been celebratory. I mean, we're a very happy province as far as I know, and I, with the people that I see. I just recently moved back to Calgary, and I don't know what makes us unique, but other than we really haven't changed much.
11: Okay.
6: We're still
11: Thank
6: the same
11: you.
6: People we always were.
11: All right. Thank you. Thank you. Again, you know, I don't want to, I thank you for your call, Pam. Just so everyone's clear here, in hour number two is very, it was like swamped in hour number one with calls. We're not focusing too much on the politics of things today. We're trying to get a better sense with your help, whether or not there's some kind of cultural component to the drama that is happening right now with all, with the rest of Canada and Alberta. Let's go to Vincent in Calgary. Hello, Vincent.
7: Hi there. Can you hear me?
11: Hey, yeah, I hear you just fine. Vincent, what would you say?
7: Well, yeah, I think it's different. It's not necessarily always in the positive way. I just want to refer back to a couple of your callers. The one, I don't know, two or three back, and you said, wow, that sounds pretty harsh. I thought so too, pretty harsh. But as I thought about it, I thought, you know, he's pretty close on the mark.
11: This is the caller who said, I think it was Keith, who said there's like a superiority complex. That's the one you're talking about? Okay.
7: You see stuff about that too. But what I really, when I first was motivated to call was another two callers, I think, before that, where the guy described this culture, and it is culture. Culture is the values and the actions of the people. And he described it as Texas of Canada, the Texas of the North. And what really was interesting to me was your reaction to that. It sounded like as if you hadn't heard that before. Now,
11: I have heard that before, but I wonder how accurate it is. Like, if I went to Calgary, would I think I was in Houston? If I went to Edmonton, would I think I was in Dallas?
7: Well, I'm in Calgary, so I can speak to that. Now, listen, I started working for Hudson's Bay Oil and Gas in 1980, and then later Dome Petroleum. So I did have some exposure there. And friends that I was going to school with that time, they got to go to university in Fort Worth and other places in Texas. So I've just seen a lot of Texas connection. We have a lot of oil companies here who have their other branch in Texas. Lots of that. Mm-hmm. We have daily flights to the airport to lots of these cities in Texas. So, and whenever you, like, I have not been to Texas, but I have friends who are from there. And the way they talk about things happening there, every, you know, the expression, everything's bigger in tennis in Texas because it's really a boastful kind of a culture. We do have a bit of an arrogant and boastful culture in Calgary. And it's, you know, the people who think they have so much, and a lot of it's probably credit anyway. And I spend some of my time helping homeless peoples on Friday, shuttling them around to food banks and stuff like that. And I know some of these homeless people, and you wouldn't always think they're homeless looking at them, but they are very self-conscious going into, let's say, a Wendy's or a public place or something. Said, no, I look like I'm homeless. And it's, I think, this reaction that they get from a lot of the higher up kind of the people, you know? So I think there is a bit of an arrogant attitude around here.

0: Alberta is riding a horse in Calgary Stampede. I mean, that's the reality of the situation, is we are very two different Albertas. And that's the conflict right now, either provincial or internationally. So I would rephrase the question as, like, if you live in Sylvan Lake or maybe Fort Mac or something like that, but if you live in Calgary Lethbridge or Edmonton, you're living in a different Alberta. And the fact is, you can go 25 minutes outside Calgary and be in the rangeland, and you're going to come into a different Alberta. Is it diverse? Of course it is.
1: Okay. So how is that? You know, if I drive an hour outside of Calgary, an hour outside of Edmonton, like, what kind of Alberta am I into that's, say, different?
0: Alabama.
1: And what do you mean by that?
0: Texas is north. Every bad perception of anti-vaxxers and separatists and flat earthers, and I want to keep the politics out of it, but simply for the fact is, if you look at the movements, like talking to the gentleman from Sylvan Lake, said he had five kids and was on government assistance and came to Alberta and criticizes government assistance. Well, if it hadn't been for the social welfare programs, where would he have been? So it's a little like the arrogance that we have oil, but the fact is, most of that oil sits on Crown land. So, I mean, and I don't want to go dive into the politics, but yeah, we are the Texas of Canada, but we're also the Alabama for some really, you live in Calgary, try and get social programs at Edmonton.
1: Interesting. Okay, thank you. 1-833-668-2577. 1-833-668-2577. It's been very busy so far, but I think for the first time we may have four lines available there for you. So the wait won't be too long, and I'd love to understand it better. That's why we ask these questions on Talkback on News Radio.
2: From the 660 News Traffic Center, I'm Rob Priest. Starting in the north on Center Street up by 19th Avenue, there is still an ongoing pedestrian-involved incident with emergency services on scene, and the north and southbound lanes are still blocked off, so this will be causing an issue for those of you in this area, so you will need to factor this in and try to find your way around it. And elsewhere in the southeast on Cranston Drive up by Cranston Way, there's an ongoing traffic crash obstructing the north and southbound roads, so this will be something you'll want to avoid if you're approaching from Deerfoot Trail or Stony Trail. And one final ongoing situation in the southwest on 75th Avenue up by 14th Street. There's a two-vehicle traffic crash that'll be obstructing the right lane, so you'll want to keep left if you want to get through there without any problems. But if you see a problem, issue, or concern that you want to let us know about, give us a call at 403-291-0066. 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And now it is time for the forecast from Environment Canada. Tonight's going to bring things down to 10 with ongoing showers. Sunday is going to reach a high of 14 with a 60% chance of showers. And Monday is going to start our week off at 15 with even more rainfall. Right now in Calgary, we're dealing with up to 61 kilometer winds. It is 14 and cloudy.
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8: What makes Alberta different and other places in the rest of Canada? Justin up next in Calgary. Hello, Justin.
9: Hi, Rob. Hi, Curtis. How are you guys today?
8: Everything is just great here.
10: Yeah, thank you.
8: Hope everything's good with you, Justin.
9: Things are okay.
8: That's good.
9: A little bit offended by people calling us arrogant. I'm in construction, and I work with people from all over the country. And we welcome any of you to come and try and do what we do. That's just fine. Give it your best go. And if it's too expensive, then it's too expensive. And if you think that we are arrogant because we have to go to work every single day in order to make ends meet, don't think that that makes us arrogant. What bothers me most about people who think that Albertans are arrogant are the fact that they may not understand how hardworking and the drive we have in order to be here is very expensive, Rob. It's very expensive to live here. We have excellent health care. I don't want to get into the politics, but I think we have an excellent premier.
8: No, but you have the highest wages in the country, mm-hmm. and you have the lowest taxes in the country. Your houses are much more affordable than they are in other major cities.
9: Right? Okay, I got to stop
8: Toronto,
9: you there. Because,
8: Vancouver, whatever.
9: Sure. I live in a 900-square-foot house, and my mortgage is $2,600 a month. Okay. I have to work very, very hard in order to accomplish that.
8: Yeah, but what you're saying is, what you're suggesting by that, this is my interpretation. Mm-hmm. Do you not think people in, say, Scarborough are working very hard to try and put food on the table and keep a roof over their head? Or people in Fredericton, to do the same thing or whatever the case might be?
9: Absolutely not, Rob. That's not even close to where I'm coming from. I know that Canadians as a whole are very hardworking people. And Albertans, especially Calgarians, are very open-armed and welcoming for the rest of the country to come and have their stay and give it their best. As far as I think people in Scarborough work as hard as Calgarians, of course they do. Okay, we all have to get up when the alarm goes off. All right, we all have to come home and we have to go to the grocery store. We have to fill our tanks up with gas. Are our gas prices a little lower? Yes. Are our taxes lower? Yes. But that does not mean that gives anyone the right to tell me that I'm an arrogant person for living here. I'm really offended by it, Rob. And I'm not really easily offended, Rob. I'm not.
8: All right. I will say it is some of your fellow Albertans who are suggesting that, sir. It's not necessarily callers from the other part of the countries, from the other parts of the country. But I do thank you. We'll take one more here before we have to stop. Dennis, I believe, is on the line. Hello, Dennis.
11: Hey, can you hear me?
8: All right, Dennis. So, yeah, explain it to me. What makes Alberta different?
11: Okay, I'll just quick background. Born and raised in around Halifax. I moved to Calgary in 1998. I've lived in Calgary, Edmonton. I work out of Fort McMurray. So I do find they have a bit of an American attitude here. Now, I'm generalizing. Some of them are a bit arrogant. Like if you don't have a nice vehicle, you know, you get cut off in traffic, you get the thing. You know what I'm saying? They get a little, they treat you different as opposed to having something nice. Driving is a competition here. I've had people tell me to go home when I got here in 98. Yeah, we don't want Maritimers here. But I will say on the positive side, they're extremely hardworking. Some of the hardest working people I've been around, they will work 13, 14 hours and ask for more. And if you gain the respect, they'll do anything for you. But like I said, I'm generalizing.
8: Okay, interesting. Thank you. We'll stop here. Yeah, where are we? Let's stop here. We only have a few seconds left. Zach, George, Linda, lots of time to take your call. Stay on the line. We'll get to you shortly. We are moving through the calls today, folks, at 1-833-668-2577. This is News Radio.
6: From the 660 News Traffic Center, I'm Rob Priest. Starting in the north on Center Street up by 19th Avenue, there is still an ongoing pedestrian-involved incident with emergency services on scene, and the north and southbound lanes are still blocked off, so this will be causing an issue for those of you in this area, so you will need to factor this in and try to find your way around it. And elsewhere in the southeast on Cranston Drive up by Cranston Way, there's an ongoing traffic crash obstructing the north and southbound roads, so this will be something you'll want to avoid if you're approaching from Deerfoot Trail or Stony Trail. 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And now it is time for the forecast from Environment Canada. Tonight's going to bring things down to 10 with ongoing showers. Sunday is going to reach a high of 14 with a 60% chance of showers. And Monday is going to start our week off at 15 with even more rainfall. Right now in Calgary, we're dealing with up to 61 kilometer winds. It is 14 and cloudy.
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8: Emerson on the line from Calgary. Hi, Emerson.
24: Yes. Yes, Rob. Thank you again. Always nice to hear your voice advocating for everybody through Canada. I just want to say one thing. I thank Jesus Christ every day that I landed in Alberta. I arrived here 24 years ago. I didn't have a nickel to my name. I was homeless. I actually slept for 2 months at the drop-in center before I was able to rent a room. Somebody trusted me until I got my first paycheck. Now I have my own home, okay? I have my own vehicle. I have a nice pension. I'm well taken care of by the medical here in Alberta. And let me tell you, I happened to become a bell captain for the Fairmont Hotel. And I happened to be the bellman for Stelmach when he was the premier. They stayed there for 4 days for a conference. And you know the words out of my mouth was, Mr. Premier, it's not easy being a premier, whether it's Alberta, Ontario, whatever. But one thing I do know is I left a province, okay, Ontario, and I had nothing. Today, I feel on top of the world because I had the opportunity. You took a risk. You allowed me to come to your province. You didn't know who I was. I just show up. You start giving me money on social welfare. They didn't know me from a bale of hay. But if it wasn't for that welfare check, I couldn't have got my first rental. I didn't. I got my job at the Fairmont. I had to go and get my suit from the Salvation Army. I had to get it pressed by my landlady. And here I am today. I'm proud. No, I love Alberta. And it doesn't matter what province you're in. No politician is going to be Houdini and create magic. It's a lot of hard work. And I respect our premier, Danielle Smith. I don't always agree with her. Sometimes he ruffles my feathers. But I do, at the end of the day, appreciate what she's trying to do. And it's no joke being a premier, and it's definitely no joke being a premier when you're a woman. So thank you. Thank you, Alberta. I love you. Rob, okay. Thank you for allowing me to say that.
8: Well, thank you. I'm glad it's all worked out for you, Emerson. Let's go to Zach is in Calgary. Zach. Hello, Zach.
25: Hey, Rob. How are you?
8: Oh, it's busy today, Zach. Yeah, we're hopping today. Yeah, go ahead. What makes Alberta different, Zach?
25: Well, I've been in Alberta my whole life, born in the far south. Spent most of my life in Calgary, but I've lived in small prairie towns like Taber and spent huge parts of time in the coal mining towns of the Crow's Nest Pass. There's things that are so unique to all those places, but there is a unique Alberta identity that emerges, I think. And I just want to really quickly say there's always the kernel of truth, the stereotypes, but some of the slandering of Albertans as people who hate disabilities or non-lifted trucks, and that was revolting and revealing. You know, the people who feed the entire world with free Stampede breakfasts and celebrations are not the vicious monsters they're made out to be. But I've got thick skin, so I don't want to dwell on that. I think Alberta has a strong, like, Western frontier farm identity. That's where the strong grassroots populism, and it's all rooted in the founding days. And I think that's what's reflected in the distrust of centralized power and the support for direct democracy. We also historically have maintained a more visible and robust tradition of social conservatism and even influential, like, religious communities. There's Catholics, evangelicals, lots of Mormons in the South and Hutterites. We were definitely less affected by the rapid secularization, I think, than the rest of Canada. There's still dry counties in the south of Alberta.
8: But, oh, really? Really?
25: Yeah. I think where the most friction is between us and the rest of Canada is our kind of, we almost have like a maverick identity. And it's good and bad, but I think, you know, whether you're a rancher, a tradesman, or an entrepreneur, there's a provincial attitude and respect for, you know, even blue collar work, skilled labor, achievements. And I think that all plays into going back, like I said, to our founding days. But even in the modern age, it's just that's part of our culture. That's our identity.
8: Very good. Very thoughtful, Zach. Thank you. Okay. Yes. The news. That's what's coming up next. The latest breaking news is coming up next on a very busy news day. Then more of your calls. This is TalkBack. It's News Radio.
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6: From the 660 News Center, I'm Rob Priest. The Calgary Stampede is just weeks away, but a new noise bylaw is sparking debate over live music, with a festival owner's grievances attracting the attention of Alberta's premier. A change from the city will lower allowable noise levels and require weekday concerts to end early. And that means weeknight concerts during the Stampede must end at midnight, with cool-down music continuing until 12:30 a.m. The city received more than 220 noise complaints from a pair of music festivals in 2025, with 125 coming from Cowboys Music Festival. Alberta Premier Danielle Smith took to social media to say the fun police have struck again, and she claims the changes will negatively affect hundreds of Stampede workers and lead to public safety as well as crowd management problems due to guests leaving earlier. She went on to add that many major festivals and entertainment districts across North America carry no such restrictions. Ann Smith says Calgary Mayor Jeremy Farkas and City Council should work with bylaw and festival operators to reconsider these restrictions. From the 660 News Traffic Center, I'm Rob Priest. Starting in the southwest on McLeod Trail between Lake Fraser Gate and Midlake Boulevard, there will be ongoing construction impacting the north and southbound roads, so you will want to drive with a bit of caution as you are going through that area. But elsewhere over to the downtown area, along 17th Avenue, there's significant slowdowns clogging up the east and westbound roads, and this will stretch between 14th Street and McLeod Trail. And there will also be slowdowns on Center Street between 9th and 5th Avenues. But finishing things off outside of the city along Deerfoot Trail heading down towards Stoney Trail, there is ongoing construction that will be impacting the southbound road, so you may want to use the Dwight McClellan Trail roadway. But if you see a problem, give us a call at 403-291-0066. And now it is time for the forecast from Environment Canada. Tonight's going to bring things down to 9 with a 60% chance of showers. That 60% chance will carry over into Sunday, where we'll have 16-degree weather. But Monday is going to have a continued 60% chance of showers at 15. More traffic and weather in 10 minutes. And Calgary police are on scene of an undetermined death in Tompkins Park, as the park and 16th Avenue are currently closed off between 7th and 8th Streets in the southwest, and the investigation is still ongoing and no further details are available at this time, but we will keep you up to date as we learn more. And a new study from the Fraser Institute says Canadian taxpayers are on the hook to cover higher interest costs tied to government spending. Mike Gazzola has more.
1: Jake Fuss is the director of fiscal studies at the Fraser Institute and explains what they're looking at.
3: Something called net debt. So this is essentially all of the liabilities or the amount of debt that the governments, both provincial and federal, have on the books. And they subtract out their financial assets, which are some things that they can use to pay down a portion of that debt in theory. And ultimately, you know, these numbers are tracked over time in government budgets. Ultimately, one consequence that comes from governments borrowing money is you then have to pay interest on that debt. So you're ultimately, you know, raising those costs over time if you continue to borrow more money.
1: They crunch the numbers and say Canadian taxpayers will be paying anywhere between $1,800 to $3,400 each just to cover that interest. However, it depends on the province, with the study suggesting most Western provinces have lower debt compared to those on the other side of the country. Fuss adds the time to address this is now. I'm Mike Gazzola.
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4: It's Talk Back on Now You Know with Rob Snow.
8: So we have been asking today about Alberta and the rest of Canada, and trying to understand better what makes Alberta different than other places in Canada? For example, you know, is there something about Alberta that makes it different than Ontario or Nova Scotia or British Columbia? Is it a different culture? Is it a different attitude, a different vibe, a different way of life? George, I believe, is up next. George? Hello, George.
2: Hey, Rob. Thanks for taking my call.
8: Yeah, George, good to hear from you. What would you say, George?
2: So, well, I grew up in southwestern Ontario, eventually into Toronto, and in 98 we moved out to Calgary. Was a good move. The one thing I found, well, two things that I found hugely different. Ontario, very manufacturing-driven industry, and out here, there's a lot more entrepreneurial spirit. And if there's not a tool to do what you need, they make it. If there's not a company to do what you need done, they'll start up a company and make it. So there's a lot more let's get it done attitude than just go to work and get a paycheck. And I found that was very different. And the other side of it, in Ontario, lots of lakes, lots of cottages, lots of beaches. And not so much out here, but everybody out here's got a camper. Campers to beat the band. And they haul them out to the flatlands and the mountains. And just very different dynamic in that. The rest of it, you know, expenses, housing's less, yes. Food's more expensive. People are different. People are different everywhere. The Calgary-Edmonton thing is like the Toronto-Hamilton thing, the blue-collar, white-collar. But overall, we're all the same people. We just slightly different lingos and actions. But for me, the biggest thing was the entrepreneurial spirit was more driven here.
8: Okay. Very good. George? Thank you for your experiences. The Ontario transplant there. Let's go to Southern Alberta. Linda's on the line. Hello, Linda.
5: Hello.
8: Hi, Linda. Yeah. What's your opinion, Linda?
5: The only thing is I'm going to say, well, we are the same as people all over, right? And it basically goes down to two things. And I've seen it in my families. I've seen it in workplaces, different people and organizations and stuff. You have two levels of people. Those are at the top that are making X amount of dollars and those that are at the bottom that are not making X amount of dollars. And I've seen it in my family where they got their level up and all of a sudden they become a little bit arrogant and snooty, right? And to me, that is the only real difference is the level of income and then who are you associating with because of your level of income. And the other thing I'd say about Alberta is, we're more like maybe the States in a way that the States took our stuff. I mean, who do we export to? They don't block us. They take farmership stuff. We ship our oil and stuff. We're not being blocked by the U.S. It's our friendly neighbors to the east and the west that are blocking us. So maybe that's we might have a little bone to pick with. But other than that,
8: it's not just a little bone.
5: Yeah, what I'm saying, eh?
8: Yeah, sure. I know what you're saying. Yeah. That's really interesting, Linda. Thank you for your call again. Good to hear your voice again. One of the reasons I wanted to raise this today, and I really appreciate all the feedback that we're getting, is that it's just so much of this separation debate is centered on economic fairness or democratic fairness, right? Money, seats, power in Ottawa, and the perceived imbalance of it all. And by asking this question, I mean, I'm not discounting any of that or saying Alberta doesn't have legitimate grievances because I personally think you do. What I've been wondering is whether there's more to it than that, whether there's something different about the place that makes it unique or distinct. I mean, in Quebec, it's obvious. It's not about money. For the separatists in Quebec, it's not about money, although they always complain they don't have enough money. To which everyone, I think, in the rest of Canada says, world's smallest violin. In Quebec, it's so wrapped up about culture, identity, language, the Quebecois nation. Like, Quebec is not bilingual, officially. Quebec is unilingual. There's only one official language in Quebec, and it's French. And they make no apologies for it. And if you want to live in Quebec, the government says you should learn to speak the language. And is quite matter of fact about it. Quebec is not multicultural. In Quebec City, they reject multiculturalism. Quebec wants people, you know, if you want to live in Quebec, you are to integrate into the Quebec culture, into the Quebec way of life. And it passes laws to make sure that happens, even if those laws are seen as racist and discriminatory in other parts of Canada. Quebec is secular. Like, there's no recognition of religion in Quebec. It's secularity of the state. That's the religion in Quebec. That's the state. Okay? Traces its roots back to the Quiet Revolution and the rejection of the Catholic Church and the control it had over people's lives. And that's like just scratching the surface. It's about culture, though. It's about identity. It's about language and the preservation of it all. And what I'm trying to get at today is there something remotely similar in Alberta, a culture and identity, something that says this is the way we do things here in Alberta? Or is it just about economics and seats in the House of Commons and the power structure and the concentration of that power, say, between Toronto and Quebec City? 1-833-668-2577. Three, four lines available there. I just want to know more. So tell me. Explain it to me. Like I'm a 4-year-old. This is News Radio.

0: From the 660 News Traffic Center, I'm Rob Priest. Starting in the north on Center Street up by 19th Avenue, there is still an ongoing pedestrian-involved incident with emergency services on scene, and the north and southbound lanes are still blocked off, so this will be causing an issue for those of you in this area, so you will need to factor this in and try to find your way around it. And elsewhere in the southeast on Cranston Drive up by Cranston Way, there's an ongoing traffic crash obstructing the north and southbound roads, so this will be something you'll want to avoid if you're approaching from Deerfoot Trail or Stony Trail. But if you see a problem, issue, or concern that you want to let us know about, give us a call at 403-291-0066. 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Tonight's going to bring things down to 10 with ongoing showers. Sunday is going to reach a high of 14 with a 60% chance of showers. And Monday is going to start our week off at 15 with even more rainfall. Right now in Calgary, we're dealing with up to 53 kilometer winds. It is 12 and cloudy.
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19: Dave is in Calgary. He's up next on Talk Back. Hi, Dave.
20: Hi, Rob. Thank you for taking my call.
19: You're welcome, Dave. What makes Alberta different?
20: Well, a lot of people have already touched on it, Rob, and it is the sense of entrepreneurship. And that free enterprise spirit. I mean, I moved here from Montreal back in 77. And I thought I was in America when I first got here.
19: Right.
20: just as a point of perception.
19: Okay. In what sense do you say that? In what sense do you say that? You felt like you were in America.
20: Well, it was the free enterprise spirit. My dear old dad used to say, no one out here is looking for a soft spot to land. People were self-made. People, as another caller indicated, if something didn't exist or a tool wasn't made or a business wasn't around to serve a particular market, Albertans created. And they don't go looking for support. They don't go looking for subsidies on it or government support. They raise capital. They seek investment privately for the most part. And you know, we look after our own needs. So, as I said, I moved out here in 77 as a young English person from Quebec. I didn't feel I could take French lessons till the cows came home, and I didn't feel that I would be accepted at that particular time. But I've had a career that allowed me to travel all over Canada, to the East Coast, to the West Coast, and everywhere in between. You know, I'm grateful. But and as others have said, people are people. But what makes Albertans different is it is our spirit of rolling up sleeves, working hard. And yeah, the ranching cowboy agricultural spirit is there. My job took me all over to large centers, but also to small centers. I used to go to schools and school districts. And I met so many kind, wonderful people. I'm sure they didn't share my political views. You know, when you're a young English guy growing up in Quebec in the 70s, you voted liberal. And they weren't, but it didn't matter because, you know, I was just there to do business, and that's how I was treated. I will take issue with one caller that I heard shortly after the noon hour. I was out doing groceries, and I went, wait a minute. I had to call in. Right. It was an older gentleman from LD Times, Atlantic Canada. And you know, some of the things he said were factually incorrect, I would have to say, about the oil and gas petroleum resources being belonging to Canada, because our Constitution says that provinces have oversight over their resources.
19: Yeah.
20: Correct.
19: Yeah.
20: Correct.
19: Yeah.
20: And but more to that, he spoke of arrogance, and I know someone who went to Alberta. I heard about this, but I could be wrong, but this person didn't sound like that they've ever been to Alberta or...
19: Okay. I will point out that's been an ongoing thing. It's not just... Yeah, I think that was John in Halifax who may have said that there's an arrogance. But that a number of other Alberta callers have said there's an arrogance that borders on pride, a superiority complex. That's come up repeatedly throughout the couple of hours that we've been doing this. Look, Dave, I appreciate your call. I do have to run, though. Let's go to Barb is in Cochrane. Hi, Barb.
9: Hi.
19: Hi, Barb.
9: I came to Alberta as a young woman with my new husband, and I'm 89 years old, and I've lived here ever since 1957. I was born and bred in Toronto. My family founded Toronto, and I knew nothing but Toronto until I went to Vancouver as an 18-year-old with my sister, and that's where I met my husband. However, when we moved to Alberta, there was the social credit attitude was still here. There, you know, there was a lot of religiosity about you couldn't hunt on Sundays and you couldn't drink men and women together and so on. But that had gone on in Toronto too. Eatons and Simpsons used to close their curtains on.
19: Oh yes, there was Toronto the Good. It was called Toronto the Good. The temperance movements and whatnot in Toronto. Sure, yes, absolutely,
9: exactly. However, after we moved here, I noticed already in 1958 a big difference. There's a can-do attitude in Alberta that I had never experienced in Toronto. And my mother had been politically active, but I'll tell you, the can-do attitude that Albertans had has been helped, I'll put it that way, because we discovered there's a large number of Americans moved up here, American companies and Americans. And they did change the attitude here in a lot of ways. But there's a...
0: From the 660 News Traffic Center, I'm Rob Priest. Starting in the northwest on Crowchild Trail up by 24th Avenue, there is a big tie-up clogging up the north and southbound roads, and this will also affect the north and southbound roads on University Drive, and will also stretch down to affect 5th Avenue and Kensington Road as well. But elsewhere in the southeast on Stony Trail, getting down towards Deerfoot Trail, there is a big delay clogging up the southbound road and westbound on-ramp, so if you are heading out of the city, you'll want to use 52nd Street or Chaparral Boulevard. But elsewhere in the city in the northeast on Country Hills Boulevard, leaving 11th Street, there's a minor crash impacting the westbound road, so you will want to keep this in mind if you're approaching from Deerfoot Trail. But speaking of Deerfoot Trail, as you're getting past Balzac on the southbound side, there's big slowdowns and clogging of that roadway, so if you want to get into the city, you'll have to use the Dwight McClellan Trail Road to get towards Stony Trail. But if you see a problem, issue, or concern that you want to let us know about, give us a call at 403-291-0066. 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And now it is time for the forecast from Environment Canada. Tonight's going to bring things down to 10 with ongoing showers. Sunday is going to reach a high of 14 with a 60% chance of showers. And Monday is going to start our week off at 15 with even more rainfall. Right now in Calgary, we're dealing with up to 53-kilometer winds. It is 12 and cloudy.
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19: As the callers have expressed their opinion on what makes Alberta different, I've just been writing notes here on my little notepad. Arrogant. Arrogance bordering on pride, superiority complex, boom and bust, boastful. Are Albertans boastful? There are two Albertas, one person said. When you get outside of the cities, it's like being in Alabama. It's the Texas of Canada. There's an American attitude. Others said, entrepreneurial spirit, let's get it done. Self-made, self-reliant, no handouts. And our last caller, Barb saying the can-do attitude. This is a can-do attitude. Herman is up next. Hello, Herman.
1: How you doing?
19: Yeah, good, Herman. Yeah. What would you say,
1: good,
19: Herman?
1: Good.
19: What makes you special?
1: Barb, well, to your point, it's nothing like Quebec. Anyways, like you wouldn't be able to compare the two at all, okay? And I lived in Quebec. I was born and raised there.
19: Yeah.
1: And but I wouldn't call Alberta arrogant because people, they are hardworking here, extremely hardworking. If you don't work as hard, they may look down at you. I'm not saying everyone's like that. But it is very Americana, you know, hard work. I work 80 hours a week. I got the Cadillac. You should do the same. I wouldn't call that really arrogant. It's just the way they are, right? Very, very different. A lot more like Ontario, more conservative, of course. Right? So, but are they distinct? No. No, Quebec is.
19: No.
1: And one thing I will say to you is that the separatist movement in Quebec, as much as I disagreed with it, is apples and oranges for the one that's happening here. Okay.
19: All right.
1: Here it's driven by hate, more by I'd say ignorance, but not in a bad way, just that they don't know any better. And but it's not the same at all. I mean, Quebec is 400 years old. They brought land and wealth to Canada. They joined the Dominion, unlike Alberta, which is drawn by lines. I think people just lose that the perspective of that when they're comparing. Well, because I've had that discussion where people in Alberta are like, well, Quebec was it? Why was Alberta Quebec allowed to have referendums and not, and Alberta, everyone's against it. It's a different ball game. And just to finish my conversation with you, and thank you for the time. It's not Alberta oil. It's never been Alberta oil. It's Canada oil. You know who said that? You know who said that, right?
19: Who said that?
1: That's Pierre Trudeau, that guy.
19: Well, yeah,
1: that's Pierre Trudeau. That's why they hated him. It's not Alberta oil. It's Canada oil. And that's what I truly believe.
19: Well, you'll get pushback from me, and I think a lot of people in Alberta from that. Thank you, though, Herman. If you can wrap it up in Airdrie, Nick, in a minute or less, love to hear what you have to say.
2: Yeah, hey, thanks for taking the call quick. I agree mainly with the last caller that a lot of it's arrogance. You can't compare it to what's happened with Quebec before because it's apples and oranges. And is someone in Alberta really that different from someone from Saskatchewan or from BC? In all reality, we're all Canadians, in my opinion, and I feel like the separatism movement is based out of ignorance and bigotry, unfortunately.
19: Okay. All right. Thank you. I'm glad we could fit everybody in today. Wonderful discussion.
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23: Hello, I'm Renee Bernard. Here's what's making news right now. We get an update about the status of peace talks between Iran and the U.S.
24: Only take essentials with you. That advice has been given to people in Lytton, forced from their homes by a wildfire that's now 600 hectares and out of control.
23: A week after five siblings were killed in an Ontario car accident, another person has died. And a key member of Team Canada is back, although not in playing condition after a horrendous hit during Thursday's game.
25: Four matches on the docket at the FIFA World Cup. The Blue Jays, Mariners, and Vancouver Canadiens all with games. And Wyndham Clark running away with the U.S. Open at Shinnecock Hills Sports at 15.
23: Those stories and more coming up in 60 seconds.
0: 660 News Time 901. Traffic and weather together on the ones from the 660 News Traffic Center. I'm Rob Priest. Starting outside of the city along Deerva Trail, heading down towards Stony Trail in the northeast, there's a lengthy clogging of the southbound road, so if you are heading towards Calgary from Balzac, you will want to use the Dwight McClellan Trail Road. But elsewhere in the northeast, on Country Hills Boulevard leaving 11th Street, there is a minor crash affecting the westbound road, but delays are minimal at this time. But elsewhere in the northwest, on Crowchild Trail over by University Drive, there is a significant delay clogging up the southbound road, and this will also be impacting the southbound road on University Drive, and this will stretch all the way down towards Kensington Road. But if you see a problem, give us a call at 403-291-0066. 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And now it is time for the forecast from Environment Canada. Tonight's going to bring things down to 10 with some showers. Sunday's going to bring it up to a high of 14 with a 60% chance of showers. And right now in Calgary, it is 12 and cloudy.
23: Iran says it has shut down the Strait of Hormuz because of Israel's strikes on Lebanon.
3: Vice President J.D. Vance joining President Trump's envoy Steve Witkoff and Jared Kushner for the next round of talks.
4: I think we're hopefully making progress on the nuclear issue, make progress on the Lebanon fire issue.
3: The deal gives both sides 60 days to reach a final agreement.
5: The Iranians clearly think that they have the upper hand.
3: I spoke to ABC News contributor Mick Mulroy.
5: They're getting most of the benefits that we never thought that we would concede to by any administration.
6: Selena Wang, ABC News, the White House.
23: Israel is responding to the allegations. They are the reason why the Strait of Hormuz has been closed by striking southern Lebanon. Here's ABC's Brooke Clinette.
7: Israel says it targeted Hezbollah positions in response to incoming fire, while Hezbollah accuses Israel of striking first. So you can see here both sides showing a lack of restraint and really testing this agreement to the fullest.
23: To BC now, wildfire crews are trying to get a handle on an out-of-control wildfire south of Lytton. 1130's Jim Benny reports the BC Wildfire Service says it's now 600 hectares larger than Stanley Park.
24: Here's Fire Information Officer Shay Stern.
15: We do have 130 BC Wildfire Service firefighters who are assigned, and some of those firefighters did work overnight, as well as the Lytton Fire and Rescue Fire Department was also involved in the response.
24: The Thompson-Nicola Regional District has issued an evacuation order for just under 50 properties in the village, including east of Highway 1. Nearly 200 others are under an evacuation alert. The BC Wildfire Service says its crews are using helicopters to try to douse the blaze, now listed as the province's first wildfire of note. They say the fire may become more volatile as temperatures increase. Was it started by a cigarette or a campfire? All we're being told is it is likely human-caused. Meanwhile, Highway 1 remains shut down in both directions between Boston Bar and Ashcroft. I'm Jim Benny.
23: A collision with a deer has led to someone being airlifted to a hospital from Chilliwack yesterday. It all happened at Highway 1, just west of Yale Road overpass. Emergency vehicles, officials that is, say a car struck a deer, causing the vehicle to lose control. No other individuals were transported to the hospital. Questions remain after a glass window fell 35 floors down from an apartment building in Burnaby yesterday. What could have been a very bad accident happened at Beresford Street and Telford Avenue just after 1 p.m. Luckily, nobody was hurt, but the ground was left covered in glass. It's unclear what caused the window to fall. The driver of an SUV involved in a Southern Ontario crash that killed five young siblings has died in the hospital.
26: The Brampton man was the lone person in the SUV when it collided northwest of Kitchener last week with a passenger van carrying 10 people, including a family from Elmira. In a news release Saturday, Ontario Provincial Police said the 42-year-old driver died in hospital on Tuesday. Four girls and one boy between the ages of 4 and 12 died in the June 12th crash. Investigators say an infant, the child's parents, and two older adults suffered injuries ranging from minor to serious. Don Mitchell, The Canadian Press.
23: A central Alberta town didn't host its annual parade this year after organizers said a decision to disallow a pro-Alberta float led to a barrage of online criticism, personal attacks, harassment, and abusive messages. City's Phoenix Phillips went down to Sundry to see what happened instead of the official procession.
27: The parade, if you will, but it wasn't really a parade. It was more of a cruise. And this is the Alberta Separatist group that actually decided. There must have been easily 50 to 75 cars and trucks honking horns, waving flags. Now, the crowd that was along Main Street in Sundry was actually enjoying a barbecue. Or a breakfast, a brunch, just a get-together. And so everybody was anticipating there was going to be a parade. And, of course, they heard the news there wasn't going to be one. In comes this band of a convoy, if you will, of trucks and cars and flags. And everybody kind of just took it in stride.
23: The gathering was unsanctioned by the RCMP and the town itself. Alberta Premier Danielle Smith is weighing in on a new noise bylaw in Calgary, introduced weeks before the 2026 Stampede starts. More than 220 noise complaints stemming from a pair of music festivals last year were made to the city. 125 were related to the Cowboys Music Festival. Penny Lane Entertainment President Paul Vickers wrote an opinion piece for Post Media voicing concern with the new rules, saying the Cowboys Music Festival would have to operate at sound levels, quote, far below what audiences would reasonably expect from a live concert experience. Premier Smith offered support, saying it looks like the fun police have struck again, this time targeting the city's music scene. She says many major festivals and entertainment districts across North America carry no such restrictions, saying Mayor Jeremy Farkas and council should work with bylaw and festival operators to reconsider their restrictions. The Qatar Football Association posted on social media to wish Canada midfielder Ismaël Koné well in his recovery. Qatar's Asim Badibo tackled Koné from behind early in the second half of Canada's 6-0 win on Thursday, breaking Koné's leg in two places. Madibo received the red card and later entered the Canadian dressing room to personally apologize to Koné and his teammates. Canada Soccer released a heartwarming video this morning showing Koné returning to the team hotel after undergoing surgery as teammates clap, cheer, and chant Ismaël. Behind tight security at a hotel in Tijuana, Mexico, Iranian supporters are gathering to rally behind their World Cup team as it navigates political tensions and travel challenges. Iran relocated its base from Arizona to Mexico after the outbreak of the war in the Middle East, and several members of its delegation were unable to obtain U.S. visas. Fans who travel from across North America say their goal is to boost the players' morale and separate their support for the team from broader political disputes. Players have continued to meet with supporters after training, signing autographs, and sharing moments with fans ahead of their matchup against Belgium. A woman in North Carolina says she's lucky to be alive after being swept into the ocean by a sneaker wave during dangerous surf conditions. At least two other similar rescues have been reported in recent days. Bay Cadot says she was fishing along the beach south of Pacifica Pier when the unexpected wave struck.
8: So I closed my eyes and I said a prayer. You know, I said, you know, God, if it's your will, I understand, but please don't let me leave my son.
23: Cadot was around 30 feet from the shoreline when she decided to remove her fishing waders to avoid them filling up with water. Multiple fishermen then used a rope to bring her back to shore. People who want to weigh in on Mount Seymour's desire to expand over the next 60 years have now more time to do so. The resort says BC Parks has allowed them to continue public consultation until July the 24th. The original deadline was June the 24th. The ski hill has set its sights on building a skywalk bridge and hiking trails, among other things, to make it a summer destination. That's in addition to more than tripling the number of ski lifts from 4 to 14 and adding new mountain lodges and warming huts. It is 9 minutes after the hour, coming up in 60 seconds. Traffic and weather together. 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

0: Rob Priest. Starting in the northeast on Country Hills Boulevard at 11th Street, there is a minor crash impacting the westbound road, so you will need to keep on the lookout for that if you happen to be in the area. But outside of the city along Deerfoot Trail heading down from Balzac, there is a lengthy slowdown clogging up the southbound road, so if you're trying to get into the city, you'll have to use the Dwight McClellan Trail Road. Finishing things off in the northwest on Crowchild Trail up by 24th Avenue, there's still a bit of a tie-up on the north and southbound roads, but things have definitely lightened up, but it will still pick back up as you get over towards 5th Avenue and Kensington Road. But if you see a problem, give us a call at 403-291-0066. And now it is time for the forecast from Environment Canada. Tonight's going to bring things down to 10 with some showers, and right now in Calgary, it is 12 and cloudy.
1: Welcome back. I'm Renee Bernard. Quebec's government has brought in an independent observer to monitor investigations into allegations of racism involving members of the Montreal Police Service. Lawyer Anne-Marie Boisvert will oversee both the criminal and internal probes and provide recommendations to the provincial government. The move follows the dismantling of a Montreal Nord patrol unit and the removal of several officers from public-facing duties. The allegations include reports that officers cut the hair of racialized people and kept it as souvenirs, claims that remain under investigation. Protesters in New Delhi, India, are demanding the resignation of India's education minister.
2: Supporters of India's new viral cockroach Janta Party banged steel plates with spoons, demanding the resignation of the education minister over allegations of examination irregularities and repeated exam paper leaks. One involving a nationwide medical program that was leaked last month through the Telegram app. Authorities postponed the highly competitive exam and temporarily banned Telegram in India. The movement emerged in May after an Indian Supreme Court judge compared some unemployed youth to cockroaches, triggering outrage. Since then, it has expanded to address concerns over unemployment, rising living costs, and government accountability. Supporters are now embracing the term cockroach as a symbol of resilience, helping the group amass more than 22 million followers on Instagram. I'm Lisa Dwyer.
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1: Hello, I'm Renee Bernard. Here's what's making news right now. U.S. and Iranian officials are preparing to resume high-stakes talks in Switzerland. But fresh tensions are creating uncertainty about whether a lasting peace agreement can be reached. Many people out of their homes today after a wildfire erupted near Lytton, a town that was wiped out by a wildfire 5 years ago. And after sports, deaths continue to pile up in Gaza, the latest strike taking the life of another journalist for Al Jazeera. And from Sportsnet Radio, here is Luke Shields.
6: Four games on the schedule today at the FIFA World Cup, with three already in the books as Germany scores an added time to take down Ivory Coast 2-1. The Netherlands 5-1 winners over Sweden, and Ecuador and Curaçao play to a scoreless draw in Kansas City. At 9, Tunisia runs with Japan. Canada off until Wednesday when they try to win Group B against Switzerland in Vancouver. On the diamond, the Blue Jays bounce back in a big way today in Game 2 of their three-game set with the Cubs in Chicago. The Jays went down 5-0 before scoring three runs in the seventh and five more in the eighth, thanks in part to a Kazuma Okamoto three-run long ball. As the Jays beat the Cubs 8-6, they'll go for the series win tomorrow at 11:20 on Sportsnet. Meanwhile, it's Emerson Hancock on the mound for the Seattle Mariners as they're doing the middle game of their series with the Boston Red Sox right now at T-Mobile Park after a 6-2 loss in last night's opener. 2-1 Boston.

0: Johnson leads it in the bottom of the fourth, and the Vancouver Canadiens trying to make it three straight wins on the road against Spokane after a blowout 12-5 win yesterday. It's 3-2 Seas in the bottom of the fourth. On the hardwood of the CEBL, the Vancouver Bandits welcoming the Brampton Honey Badgers to town. Vancouver wins it 102-81. And in golf, round three of the U.S. Open is now history from Shinnecock Hills Golf Club in New York. Wyndham Clark leads by six shots. He's at 7 under par. Corey Connors is the top Canadian. He's tied for 13th at 2 over. Sports at 15 and 45, past every hour or anytime at sportsnet.ca.
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7: Welcome back. I'm Renee Bernard. Russia has launched attacks on apartment buildings in two major Ukrainian cities, killing multiple people.
8: A woman is carried out of a damaged residential building in Ukraine's Kharkiv region. She's covered in debris and shaking, but still alive, unlike her neighbor, who's taken away from the scene in a body bag. Russia launched an air assault on the city early Saturday morning. According to state emergency personnel, one person was killed and nine were injured, including two children.
9: I didn't even have time to open the door. I heard the air raid siren, then a click, and everything started crumbling on my head.
10: I got dressed, went outside, and saw such a massive pile of rubble, the house was completely destroyed.
8: One woman describes finding her son with his leg completely torn off by the force of the blast. She cries, surrounded by rubble that was once her home. To the south, in Zaporizhia, similar scenes at an apartment complex. Russian glide bombs killed at least four people, according to the regional governor. Officials say there would be nine strikes across the city on Saturday alone.
11: Tonight and in the coming hours, it is especially important to pay close attention to the air raid warnings. The Russians have prepared for a massive attack. Please take care of yourselves.
8: Ukrainian President Volodymyr Zelensky issuing a warning Saturday while also touting the success of his army in their latest mission, striking a Russian oil refinery.
12: Carling Donahue, City News.
7: Visitors to the Grand Canyon are being warned about potentially deadly heat, with temperatures expected to zoom up to 43 degrees Celsius.
13: It could get dangerously hot at the Grand Canyon this coming week. The National Park Service says earlier this month, two hikers appear to have died on the Grand Canyon's North Kaibab Trail from heat-related illness. A third hiker died days earlier along the South Kaibab Trail after becoming ill from the heat. Now the National Weather Service has issued an extreme heat watch at Grand Canyon National Park from midday Monday through Tuesday, forecasting temperatures that could reach 110 degrees at the low-elevation Phantom Ranch. Park officials say temperatures at the bottom of the canyon are often 20 to 25 degrees hotter than temperatures at the rim. I'm Donna Warder.
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16: 660 News Time, 921. Traffic and weather together on the ones. From the 660 News Traffic Center, I'm Rob Priest. Starting in the northeast on Country Hills Boulevard as you're leaving 11th Street, there is a minor crash impacting the westbound road as you're trying to get over towards Coventry Boulevard. So you will need to be on the lookout for that if you're approaching from Deerfoot Trail. But speaking of which, along Deerfoot Trail as you're getting down towards the city at Stony Trail in the northeast, there is a significant delay clogging up the southbound road. So if you are leaving Balzac, you'll want to use the Dwight McClellan Trail Road to get into the city. 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And now it is time for the forecast from Environment Canada. Tonight's going to bring things down to 10 with some showers. Those showers will continue into Sunday with a 60% chance at 14 degrees. And right now in Calgary, it is 12 and cloudy.
7: An Al Jazeera journalist was killed in a separate strike. The BBC's Fiona MacDonald has more.
18: Health officials in Gaza say at least 10 Palestinians have been killed by Israeli strikes and gunfire. In one incident, the Al Jazeera news network said one of its journalists was killed in an airstrike targeting a house in a refugee camp. The IDF claimed he was a member of Hamas. Al Jazeera had previously denied the allegations.
7: Al Jazeera says Ahmed Washaa became the 13th network employee to be killed by Israel. He had covered numerous stories for the outlet, including what Al Jazeera describes as several massacres committed by Israel in Gaza. This most recent strike comes despite a purported ceasefire. Dangerous flash flooding across the U.S. South as the remnants of Tropical Storm Arthur continue to unleash torrential rain. ABC's Morgan Norwood has more.
19: Thunderstorms pounding parts of an already soaked Mississippi, swamping roads and flooding neighborhoods, raising the threat for even more high water. Mississippi's governor warning the state is far from in the clear.
20: There's actually an elevated flooding risk in virtually every county in our state.
19: In San Antonio, Texas, first responders carrying out multiple water rescues. Waterways there overflowing. Flood concerns continuing throughout the day in parts of the South.
7: Meantime, 2 weeks before the one-year anniversary of the disastrous flooding in Texas that killed more than 130 people, including 28 kids at Camp Mystic, state investigators have issued a final report. It says Camp Mystic did not have written emergency plans that complied with state requirements, specifically ones that should have described how each occupied building would be evacuated in the event of a flood. Police in Texas are investigating a crash involving a self-driving Tesla that killed a 76-year-old woman in her home.
21: The driver, 44-year-old Michael Butler, told police he was using the car's automated driving assistance system at the time of the deadly crash. Deputies say he was taken to the hospital and showed no signs of intoxication. He's cooperating with the investigation and has not been charged. It's the second incident involving Teslas in Texas in roughly 2 months. In mid-April, a Tesla driver said his car's autopilot suddenly accelerated through a railroad gate, narrowly missing a fast-approaching train. Alex Perchet, ABC News, Washington.
7: Finding a place to rent is difficult in many Canadian cities, including Montreal. It's even more challenging if you have a disability.
23: Maryse Aubin knows that way too well.
24: Aubin enters her one-bedroom apartment through the garage door. Paraplegic, she shares the small space with her son and has spent 4 years searching for housing that is both accessible and affordable. In 2 days, I visited three places, three ground floor units that could have worked for me. I'm looking in Laval, Montreal, Longueuil, but as soon as they see the word wheelchair, it's radio silence. Landlords just stop responding. After more than 24 years, Logement HAN now has over 400 units across the eastern townships, something that would bring a lot of relief to someone like Aubin. In her small bathroom, even something as simple as taking a shower can be painful, strain that's led to repeated injuries and hospital visits. All those repeated transfers have taken a toll. Right now, I have a torn bicep tendon. In 2023, two tendons in my shoulder were completely torn. I had surgery. And now there are more tears in my right shoulder. According to Quebec data, about 24% of women age 15 and over were living with a disability in 2022, compared to 18% of men. But accessible housing remains extremely limited. Joanie Bouffard, City News, Laval.
7: Business News.
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25: In Vancouver on Burrard off Robson and Langley at 200th Street and the Langley Bypass.
26: The largest commercial crude oil storage hub in the U.S. in Cushing, Oklahoma, has seen inventory fall 8 weeks in a row, and it now stands at about 20 million barrels. That's critically low. The loss of Persian Gulf crude supply during the Iran war has left global supply chains extremely stretched, with the U.S. stepping in as the seller of last resort to the global oil market. The slump in inventories at Cushing presents an extra challenge, as pulling oil out of tanks when levels fall below 20 million barrels is difficult and expensive. Apple is paying more for its components, so you're going to pay more for its products. Speaking with the Wall Street Journal, Apple CEO Tim Cook says price increases are unavoidable due to the huge increases in the cost of memory and storage chips being passed to Apple from its suppliers. Skyrocketing demand for memory and storage chips from AI companies has pushed up the costs and led to a shortage of supply for other companies, including Apple. As prediction markets took wagers on nearly every possible outcome of the Iran war, one Polymarket account linked to a single blockchain wallet accumulated a large position in YES contracts on a U.S.-Iran peace deal days before news of the tentative agreement surfaced. It stands to win $1.1 million. Bloomberg News analysis finds the account bought in when the market put the likelihood of a U.S.-Iran peace deal at as little as 6%. The latest instance of a pattern seen throughout the conflict, remarkably well-timed trades just before major policy announcements generating outsized profits. Andrew O'Day, Bloomberg.
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7: Checking some temperatures before we get to the headlines. The hottest spot in Canada right now, Little Chicago in the Northwest Territories. It's 28 degrees there at the moment.
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7: Hello, I'm Renee Bernard. Here's what's making news right now. We get a preview of what is expected with peace talks about to begin between Iran and the U.S.
5: A wildfire in the Lytton area has tripled to 600 hectares and is still out of control. It's forced 50 properties to be evacuated.
7: A parade was canceled, but people gathered anyway in Sundre, Alberta today. And a key member of Team Canada is back, although not in playing condition after a horrendous hit during Thursday's game.
6: Four matches on the Saturday schedule at the FIFA World Cup. The Blue Jays come from behind to beat the Cubs in Chicago, and the latest from round three at the U.S. Open. Sports at 45.
7: Those stories and more coming up in 60 seconds.
8: 660 News at time, 931. Traffic and weather together on the ones from the 660 News Traffic Center. I'm Rob Priest. Starting in the northeast on Country Hills Boulevard, leaving 14th Street, there's an ongoing crash affecting the westbound road around 11th Street, so this will be something you'll want to steer clear of, but delays are minimal at this time. But elsewhere in the northwest on Crowchild Trail as you're leaving Sarcee Trail, there's another ongoing traffic collision on the westbound road, but these delays are also quite minimal, but you will still feel some strain on the northbound road. Finishing things off outside of the city along Deerfoot Trail heading towards the city at Stony Trail in the northeast, there's a significant backup clogging up the roadway all the way back towards Balzac. So if you are trying to head into the city, you'll have to use the Dwight McClellan Trail Road. But if you see a problem, give us a call at 403-291-0066. 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Turn up the heat this summer with deals on over 500 available pre-owned vehicles. And they'll be starting from under $12,000. Visit villagehonda.com today. And now it is time for the forecast from Environment Canada. Tonight's going to bring things down to 10 with some ongoing showers. It'll be a 60% chance of showers on Sunday at 14. And right now in Calgary, it is 12 and cloudy.
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9: Reopening the Strait of Hormuz is central to the agreement, but today Iran's declaring it's once again closing that critical waterway, citing Israel's deadly strikes on Lebanon. But the U.S. military denying Iran's claim that Iran controls the Strait of Hormuz, saying traffic continues to flow and U.S. forces are monitoring the situation to ensure this remains the case.
7: Israel is responding to the allegations that they are the reason why the Strait of Hormuz has been closed by striking southern Lebanon. Here's ABC's Britt Clunett.
10: Israel says it targeted Hezbollah positions in response to incoming fire, while Hezbollah accuses Israel of striking first. So you can see here both sides showing a lack of restraint and really testing this agreement to the fullest.
7: What Iran is getting out of the peace deal is quite contentious, even among Republicans. ABC News contributor and former senior Pentagon official Mick Mulroy says the Iranians clearly believe they have the upper hand over the U.S.
11: They're getting most of the benefits that we never thought that we would concede to by any administration before we even get into the nuclear discussions.
7: Among the immediate and most impactful provisions, the U.S. will lift its naval blockade on Iranian ports, while Iran will use its best efforts to reopen the Strait of Hormuz without tolls for 60 days only. The deal gives Iran access to $300 billion in private funds towards investments in Iran, including the rebuilding of its infrastructure. And how are Americans feeling about all of this? Here's Executive Vice President of the Quincy Institute, Trita Parsi.
12: The American populace have by and large turned against Israeli policies. And they're particularly upset on the right in the America First base to see that the Israelis have, in their view, hijacked the presidency by pushing him to go into these wars instead of focusing on the domestic issues that they believe are much more of a priority.
7: And he says if there is a deal between the U.S. and Iran, and if the sanctions are lifted, from their standpoint, this would be a huge strategic defeat for Israel. Israel would prefer, he says, for this war to continue. Back here at home, a wildfire near Lytton has tripled in size since being discovered yesterday. Several people are now out of their homes and many more have their bags packed. 1130's Jim Benny reports the BC Wildfire Service says the out-of-control Saw Creek wildfire is now estimated to be 600 hectares.
5: Fire Information Officer Shay Stearns told 1130 News Radio.
13: We are seeing mainly rank 2 fire behavior, meaning a surface fire with visible open flame and an unorganized flame front. However, where there's direct sunlight on certain areas and wind and slope align, we might see that fire behavior start to increase throughout the day.
5: Stearns says crews are dealing with a northerly wind and are mainly attacking the southern flank of the fire. Just under 50 properties in Lytton are under evacuation order, while nearly 200 are under an alert. The Thompson-Nicola Regional District is urging anyone under an evacuation order to leave immediately. The fire is suspected to be human-caused. Highway 1 remains closed in both directions between Boston Bar and Ashcroft due to the wildfire. I'm Jim Benny.
7: A person is in the hospital with critical injuries after colliding with a deer on Highway 1 in Chilliwack early this morning. Emergency crews were called out just west of the Yale Road overpass at around 1:30 a.m. Paramedics treated one person before flying them by ambulance. Authorities have not yet confirmed the total number of people inside the car at the time. Luckily, nobody was injured after an apartment window shattered and fell in Burnaby yesterday. It happened at Beresford Street and Telford Avenue just after 1 p.m. It's unclear what happened or what caused this to happen. Foot and vehicle traffic were blocked for a time until the street could be cleared. There was a gathering, but not an official parade today in Sundry, Alberta, after the city canceled the procession due to organizers getting threats for not allowing a pro-Alberta float. City's Phoenix Phillips went to the town northwest of Calgary to see what did happen today.
0: Kids still sat there hoping and anticipating there was going to be some candy, but this was unsanctioned by the RCMP. Even the town mayor said, no, we don't sanction this at all. Just as long as they just mind their own business and do their own things, we're good to go. A lot of the people who were standing on the side, though, they were waving the flags. And a lot of people that I talked to, they were in support of, yes, freedom of speech. But the mixed opinions coming from the crowd were that of, wait a minute, should politics be mixed in with the parade?
7: An Alberta separatist group organized today's replacement parade. The Calgary Stampede is just weeks away, but a new Calgary noise bylaw is sparking debate over live music, with the festival owners' grievances attracting the attention of Alberta's premier. A change from the city will lower allowable noise levels and require weekday concerts to end earlier. That means weeknight concerts during the Stampede must end at midnight, with cool-down music continuing until 12:30 in the morning. The city received more than 220 noise complaints from a pair of music festivals last year, with about half of them coming from the Cowboys Music Festival. Alberta Premier Danielle Smith took to social media to say, quote, "Fun police have struck again." She claims the changes will negatively affect hundreds of Stampede workers and lead to public safety and crowd management problems due to guests leaving earlier, saying many major festivals and entertainment districts across North America carry no such restrictions. She says Calgary Mayor Jeremy Farkas and City Council should work with bylaw and festival operators to reconsider those restrictions. A woman in Northern California says she's lucky to be alive after being swept into the ocean by a sneaker wave during dangerous surf conditions. At least two other similar rescues have been reported in recent days. Bay Cadot says she was fishing along the beach south of the Pacifica Pier when the unexpected wave struck.
2: So I closed my eyes. And I said a prayer, you know, I said, you know, God, if it's your will, I understand, but please don't let me leave my son.
7: Cadot was about 30 feet from the shoreline when she decided to remove her fishing waders to avoid them from filling up with water. Multiple fishermen then used a rope to bring her back to shore. Ishmael Kone is back with his Canadian teammates for the first time since a bad tackle in the second half of Thursday's 6-0 win at BC Place.
14: Ishmael Kone is back with his Canadian teammates for the first time since a bad tackle in the second half of Thursday's 6-0 win over Qatar at the World Cup. Canada Soccer released a heartwarming video Saturday morning showing Kone returning to the team hotel after undergoing surgery to repair his broken leg. With a cast on his left leg, Kone exited a van on crutches as teammates clapped, cheered, and chanted Ishmael. The 24-year-old from Montreal was stretchered off the field and underwent surgery Thursday night. Canada Soccer said yesterday the operation was successful and that Kone is expected to make a full recovery, though he will miss the remainder of the tournament. Canada can secure first place in Group B Wednesday with a win or draw against Switzerland at Vancouver's BC Place Stadium. Don Mitchell, The Canadian Press.
7: Behind tight security at a hotel in Tijuana, Mexico, Iranian supporters are gathering to rally behind their World Cup team as it navigates political tensions and travel challenges. Iran relocated its base from Arizona to Mexico after the outbreak of the war in the Middle East and after several members of his delegation were unable to obtain U.S. visas. Fans who traveled from across North America say their goal is to boost the players' morale and separate their support for the team from broader political disputes. It is 40 minutes after the hour, coming up in 60 seconds. Traffic and weather together. 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
8: 660 News Time, 941. Traffic and weather together on the ones from the 660 News Traffic Center. I'm Rob Priest. Starting in the northeast on Country Hills Boulevard, leaving 11th Street, there's a minor crash impacting the westbound road, but delays are minimal at this time. But elsewhere in the northwest, on Crowchild Trail, leaving Sarcee Trail, there is another ongoing traffic collision with delays affecting the westbound off ramps. You will need to be on the lookout for that. But on Deerfoot Trail, heading towards the city at Stony Trail in the northeast, there is a significant tie up clogging up the southbound road. So if you are trying to get into the city, you'll have to use the Dwight McClellan Trail Road. But if you see a problem, give us a call at 403-291-0066. And now it is time for the forecast from Environment Canada. Tonight's going to bring things down to 10 with ongoing showers. It'll be a 60% chance of showers on Sunday at 14 degrees. And right now in Calgary, it is 12 and mostly cloudy.
7: I'm Renee Bernard, Los Angeles. Officials have declared an emergency as crews continue a difficult battle against a massive warehouse fire that has burned for several days. The blaze has produced thick smoke and raised concerns about air quality for people living nearby. Firefighters say the enormous amount of stored frozen food and the warehouse's design have made it challenging to safely access the interior. Crews are now focused on managing remaining biohazard concerns after addressing the most dangerous hazardous material risks. An ancient Ukrainian holy site has sustained war damage, and archaeologists reveal a Stonehenge predecessor in time for the solstice. Here's ABC's Walter Ratliff for a Religion Minute.
15: A helicopter drops water as firefighters battle smoke and flames at the Kyiv-Pechersk Lavra, also known as the Monastery of the Caves. The Lavra is one of the most prominent, ancient, and holy sites in Eastern Orthodox Christianity.
16: Taking such places is, in fact, a crime against humanity.
15: On Thursday, President Vladimir Zelensky remarked that Ukraine launched an attack on Russian oil facilities in response to the bombing at the holy site. Sunday, June 21st, is the summer solstice. Every year, thousands descend upon Stonehenge to celebrate the solstice. Now, archaeologists like Phil Harding say a nearby prehistoric site could have been an early prototype for Stonehenge.
17: You bet your life on it. There was feasting, there were celebrations.
15: Scientists used data to create a model of how the site appeared in 3000 BC. The calculations showed that its features would have formed a line to perfectly show the summer solstice sun rising behind them. I'm Walter Ratliff.
7: Sports is next.
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7: Hello, I'm Renee Bernard. Here's what's making news right now. Talks are poised to begin in Switzerland, which may bring the war between the U.S. and Iran finally to an end. The driver of an SUV has died a week after a collision in Ontario killed five kids from the same family. And after sports, a deep dive into the food strategy that the federal government has launched. And from Sportsnet Radio, here's Luke Shields.
6: The FIFA World Cup rolling on today with four matches on the Saturday schedule. Three finals from earlier, Germany with a dramatic 2-1 win over Ivory Coast. The Dutch dominate Sweden 5-1, while Ecuador and Curaçao ends in a scoreless draw. At 9, Tunisia takes on Japan. Canada's next action is on Wednesday when they battle Switzerland in Vancouver with a chance to win their group. On the diamond, the Blue Jays hang a 3-spot on the board in the 7th before tacking on 5 more in the 8th for a dramatic come-from-behind win over the Chicago Cubs at historic Wrigley Field. 8-6 Jays the final. They go for the series win tomorrow with Dylan Cease on the mound at 11:20 on Sportsnet. Elsewhere, the Seattle Mariners trying to bounce back and even their 3-game home set with the Red Sox at T-Mobile Park right now. Josh Naylor's RBI single has the M's on the board, but they still trail 2-1 in the top of the 6th. As for the Vancouver Canadiens, they're going for a third straight win in Spokane against the Indians right now after an impressive 12-5 victory yesterday. It's 6-4 Spokane in the top of the 6th. In hoops, the Vancouver Bandits played host to the Brampton Honey Badgers in CEBL action. 102-81 Vancouver the final. And on the links, moving day in the books at Shinnecock Hills as the U.S. Open continued with round 3 action. Wyndham Clark the leader at 7 under par. Corey Connors the top Canuck. He's tied for 13th at 2 over. Sports at 15 and 45 past every hour or anytime at sportsnet.ca.
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7: Welcome back. I'm Renee Bernard. The UN Security Council is warning of an imminent risk of mass atrocities in Sudan. The BBC's David Bamford has more.
39: UN member states remember with horror the mass atrocities of October last year when the RSF overran the government army's defences around Al Fasher in Sudan's southwest, killing 6,000 civilians in the space of 3 days. There are now fears of a repetition, with El Obeid, the capital of North Kordofan State, looking highly vulnerable. The UN Secretary-General's envoy to Sudan has urged the RSF rebel chief, Mohamed Hamdan Daglo, not to attack. He's also talking to countries with influence over the warring parties to encourage dialogue and prevent the assault.
7: The conflict in Sudan has killed tens of thousands of people and forced more than 11 million from their homes, creating what the UN describes as the world's largest displacement and hunger crisis. African and Caribbean leaders gathered in Ghana yesterday, urging former slave trading nations to apologize for mass atrocities.
40: In Accra, Ghana, actors play the role of Africans who were captured and became victims of the Atlantic slave trade. It was at the Next Steps conference on Friday. Ghana President John Dramani Mahama told delegates from more than 80 countries that recognition of the slave trade creates responsibility and that the effects of slavery continue to be felt.
41: Our voices were fragmented for decades, and it served the interests of some groups to keep those voices fragmented.
40: African and Caribbean leaders at the conference urged nations that took part in the Atlantic slave trade to issue apologies and reparations. In March, a landmark UN resolution declared the Atlantic slave trade the gravest crime against humanity. I'm Donna Water.
7: A U.S. federal judge has rejected former U.S. President Joe Biden's attempt to block the Trump administration from releasing recordings Biden made with a ghostwriter.
0: Judge Dabney Friedrich says the public interest in the material outweighed whatever privacy rights Biden has, but she put her ruling on hold for up to 3 weeks so the former president can appeal. Republicans in Congress demanded the recordings after a special counsel declined to file charges against Biden over whether he improperly had classified documents in his possession. The Heritage Foundation formally requested the recordings and transcripts from 2016 and 17. Chuck Sievertson, ABC News.
7: Traffic.
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6: 660 News Time, 9:51. Traffic and weather together on the ones from the 660 News Traffic Center. I'm Rob Priest. Starting in the northeast on Country Hills Boulevard, leaving 11th Street, there is a minor crash impact in the westbound road, but delays are minimal at this time. However, elsewhere in the northwest on Crowchild Trail up by Sarcee Trail, that earlier traffic collision on the westbound road has been cleared away. However, along Deerfoot Trail heading towards the city from Balzac, there is a significant slowdown clogging up the southbound road. So if you are attempting to try to get towards Calgary, it'll be best to use the Dwight McClellan Trail Road. But if you see a problem, give us a call at 403-291-0066. And now it is time for the forecast from Environment Canada. Tonight's going to bring things down to 10 with some ongoing showers. It'll be a 60% chance of showers on Sunday at 14 degrees. And Monday is going to be a high of 15 with even more rain. Right now in Calgary, it is 12 and cloudy.
7: I'm Renee Bernard. Ottawa is investing more than $3 billion as part of a national food security strategy. It aims to combat anti-competitive industry practices and boost agricultural infrastructure. In this edition of the Big Story podcast, host Karen Ciolan speaks to Pascal Thieriot, director of McGill University's Farm Management and Technology Program. She begins by asking him how he would characterize the Canadian food system as it stands now.
5: Canada's food system is in a weird situation because we're a great food producer, we're a great food exporter, yet we still have Canadians that have a hard time eating, and that is not something that we should be going through. Had we done things properly, I assume.
8: Why are Canadians right now having a hard time eating?
5: Well, our system was meant to run perfectly well when everything was going perfectly well, and for the last 2 years, it has not been the case, and every time we hit a little curve or kink in the road, we end up with greater than expected food inflation, and we create a situation where more and more Canadians have a hard time buying what they want to eat.
8: What would you say right now have been the main factors driving food inflation?
5: Well, for sure, transportation costs have been one of the drivers. We know labor shortages have been another driver, and input costs. And people always wonder, so who's getting rich if food's more expensive? Farmers don't make any more money. Grocery stores are making pretty stable margins. And food processor keeps screaming they need to invest more. So there is something going on where the whole chain is being affected right now.
8: And are these issues that are largely in the government's control?
5: Most of them aren't in the government's control. We know that we're an international trade partner. We import a lot of food. We export a lot of food. Currency, we have no control on. Energy prices, we have no control on. So it is a worldwide situation, and maybe it affects Canadians differently and it affects other countries, but ultimately, we're not the only one. Western Europeans go through that. We know in the U.S., they're stuck with food inflation also.
8: So Prime Minister Mark Carney last week unveils his government's plan to lower food costs. Let's start with how it'll work. The Prime Minister is pledging here more than $3 billion over a decade. Where is that money going?
5: Well, it is going through five different axes. The first one being a school food program where that will allow us to feed more children through school programs. Then we have some money being sent toward greenhouse operations, what be called controlled environment agriculture, to be able to produce more throughout the year. Then we have some food infrastructure funds. There's $1 billion going there, increasing our food processing capacity and some northern security for rural and remote areas up north.
8: So essentially, would you say the strategy is attempting to get at some of those root causes but behind the spike in food prices?
5: Well, I think all five of the measures that he is pushing through his plans make sense. But it's my biggest question is, altogether, how does that come around? And where will be the synergies that will be created by those five different initiatives? And that's where it might be harder to get something out of it that will be clear, because there's too many things moving at once right now.
8: We know Canada imports nearly 90% of its fruit, more than 70% of its vegetables. Isn't that going to be challenging to grow the volume of produce consumers want?
5: That will solve part of the problem. Yet, we can't grow everything in greenhouses because some things just don't make economic sense to grow.
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12: I'm Chris McCusker. A new study shows single Canadians are bearing the brunt of the rising cost of groceries. And it turns out that's the most common type of household in this country. This is more evidence of something known as the singles tax. And the finding emerged in a survey from Interac, where Lauren Mostowick is the head of corporate affairs.
13: As a person who feels like they're paying that singles tax, this is what Canadians are telling us. Single Canadians don't have the ability to often buy just the ingredients that they need for their meals. So they're spending more there immediately. And then they also don't have the opportunity to buy in bulk savings that shared households find. So what Canadians told us is that the price you're paying per person is higher if you're single than if you're in a shared household. It's about $80 a week per person on groceries if you're in a shared household, and about $102 if you're on your own.
12: So how do you combat this?
13: Number one, we're all facing these rising grocery costs. And number two, if you're finding tension in the grocery aisle with your partner, you are not alone. Half of couples told us that they do get into those arguments because one person wants to stick to the list and the other one wants to make impulse buys. And funnily enough, Canadians who were previously in a relationship and are now single say that despite the fact that their groceries are more expensive, they're actually relieved that they get to make their grocery decisions on their own.
12: And with your weekend business report, I'm Chris McCup.
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7: Hello, I'm Renee Bernard. Here's what's making news right now. We look at the expectations as the U.S. vice president and representatives from Iran meet to hammer out a peace deal.
29: 50 properties have been ordered to be emptied in the Lytton area because of a wildfire. It's tripled to 600 hectares, and it's growing.
7: A week after five siblings were killed in an Ontario car accident, another person has died. And we look at a parade that wasn't supposed to happen today in Sundry, Alberta, but actually did.
6: We have the latest from day 10 of the FIFA World Cup. Lots of Saturday baseball action, and Wyndham Clark takes a big lead into the final round of the U.S. Open. Sports at 15.
7: Those stories and more coming up in 60 seconds.
30: From the 660 News Traffic Center, I'm Rob Priest. Starting in the southeast on Blackfoot Trail between Southland Drive and 85th Avenue, due to ongoing roadway redevelopment, the speeds are going to be reduced to 250 kilometers, and this will last until August 16th. But elsewhere in the city in the northwest, on Shakopee Trail up by Nolan Hill Boulevard, due to ongoing concrete curb rehab and pavement work, the northbound right lane is going to be closed, with speeds reduced to 50 kilometers there as well, and this will last until September 30th. Finishing things off in the city in the northwest, on 16th Avenue up by Home Road, due to ongoing feeder main work, the northbound right lane is going to be closed, and this will last until July 10th. But if you see a problem, issue, or concern that you want to let us know about, give us a call at 403-291-0066. And now it is time for the forecast from Environment Canada. Right now it is a low of 10 with some ongoing showers. Later on, it'll get up to a high of 14 with a 60% chance of showers, and that rainfall will continue into Monday at 15 degrees. More traffic and weather in 10 minutes.
27: 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Developing story.
7: U.S. and Iranian officials are beginning a new round of talks in Switzerland as both sides try to build on a temporary agreement aimed at easing regional tensions. The discussions come amid a dispute over the Strait of Hormuz after Iran claimed it had shut the waterway while American officials insist shipping continues uninterrupted. U.S. President Donald Trump has warned that the U.S. could impose tolls on vessels using the route if a permanent agreement is not reached within 60 days. Negotiators, along with mediators from Pakistan and Qatar, are expected to tackle issues including Iran's nuclear program and access to frozen assets. Israel is responding to the allegations. They are the reason why the Strait of Hormuz was closed by striking southern Lebanon. Here's ABC's Britt Clinette.
31: Israel says it targeted Hezbollah positions in response to incoming fire, while Hezbollah accuses Israel of striking first. So you can see here both sides showing a lack of restraint and really testing this agreement to the fullest.
7: What Iran is getting out of this peace deal is quite contentious, even among Republicans. ABC News contributor and former senior Pentagon official Mick Mulroy says the Iranians are perceived to be major winners in the peace agreement.
32: The Iranians clearly think that they have the upper hand.
7: Among the immediate and most impactful provisions, the U.S. will lift its naval blockade on Iranian ports, while Iran will use its best efforts to reopen the Strait of Hormuz without tolls for 60 days only. The deal gives Iran access to $300 billion in private funds towards investments in Iran, including the rebuilding of its infrastructure. Closer to home now, an out-of-control wildfire continues to grow south of Lytton, a town that was wiped out by a wildfire 5 years ago. 1130's Jim Benny reports the Saw Creek wildfire has grown to 600 hectares.
29: Jay Stearns with the BC Wildfire Service says the fire is mainly driven by hot and dry conditions.
33: Those hot and dry conditions are still present. While temperatures today will be a few degrees cooler than what we saw yesterday, with just how dry the fuels are and if there is prominent wind, there's still the potential for increased fire activity throughout the day.
29: About 50 properties in the village are under evacuation orders, while 200 are on alert. Ground crews and helicopters are working to protect structures in the area. There's no word of any damage as of yet. People getting out of their properties have been asked to gather their family and friends and only take critical items with them. We've reached out to village officials for comment, but they're offering nothing. This wildfire has also shut down Highway 1 between Boston Bar and Ashcroft, with no timeline on when it will reopen. I'm Jim Benny.
7: One person has been airlifted to the hospital in critical condition after a car struck a deer in Chilliwack. BC Emergency Health Services were called to Highway 1 near Yale Street just before 1:30 a.m. Four ambulances responded to the crash. Nobody else was transported to the hospital. No information has been released on how many occupants were actually inside the car. A frightening moment for residents in Burnaby yesterday. Mounties say a glass window fell from an apartment building before shattering on the ground below. RCMP say it happened at an apartment at Beresford Street and Telford Avenue just after 1 p.m. No word on what caused the window to pop out. Nobody, fortunately, was hurt. The driver involved in a crash that killed young siblings near Kitchener, Ontario, has died from injuries suffered in that collision. The 42-year-old Brampton man was alone in his SUV when it collided with a van carrying a family. The crash claimed the lives of four little girls and one little boy between the ages of 4 and 12 years old. Several other family members, including an infant and the children's parents, were injured and continue to recover. Police say a vehicle struck a cyclist and slammed into a car in Calgary this afternoon. The incident in the city's northeast left one biker dead. Officials say the cyclist and vehicle were both northbound on Centre Street between 19th and 21st Avenues when the deadly incident happened. The cyclist died on the scene. Days after the town of Sundry, northwest of Calgary, canceled an annual parade due to threats made to organizers, another, albeit smaller, procession happened today. The threats were made when the town decided not to allow a pro-Alberta float to take part. So an Alberta separatist group organized today's replacement parade. City's Phoenix Phillips went to check it out and says the cancellation prompted discussions about how much political messaging should be allowed at a civic gathering.
0: That was the underlying theme. And for the most part, it was just the kids wondering, do I have any candies? But thankfully, everything went according to plan. There was no disruption and business as usual as the parade went on by.
7: Today's gathering was unsanctioned by the RCMP and the town itself. The Calgary Stampede is just weeks away, but a new Calgary noise bylaw is sparking debate over live music, with the festival owner's grievances attracting the attention of Alberta's premier. A change from the city will lower allowable noise levels and require weekday concerts to end earlier. That means weeknight concerts during the Stampede must end at midnight, with cool-down music continuing until 12:30 a.m. The city received more than 200 noise complaints from a pair of music festivals last year, with about a half of them coming from the Cowboys Music Festival. Alberta Premier Danielle Smith took to social media to say the fun police have struck again. She claims that changes will negatively affect hundreds of Stampede workers and lead to public safety and crowd management problems due to guests leaving earlier. She's saying many major festivals and entertainment districts across North America carry no such restrictions. Smith says Calgary Mayor Jeremy Farkas and City Council should work with bylaw and festival operators to reconsider those restrictions. A woman in North Carolina says she's lucky to be alive after being swept into the ocean by a sneaker wave during dangerous surf conditions. At least two other similar rescues have been reported in recent days. Bay Codette says she was fishing along the beach south of Pacifica up here when the unexpected wave struck.
2: So I closed my eyes and I said a prayer. You know, I said, you know, God, if it's your will, I understand, but please don't let me leave my son.
7: Cadot was about 30 feet from the shoreline when she decided to remove her fishing waders to avoid them filling up with water. Multiple fishermen then used a rope to bring her back to shore. After taking a nasty hit in Canada's match against Qatar, Ishmael Kone is finally back with Team Canada, but officially out of the rest of the 2026 FIFA World Cup.
3: And Ishmael Kone is back with his Canadian teammates for the first time since a bad tackle in the second half of Thursday's 6-0 win over Qatar at the World Cup. Canada Soccer released a heartwarming video this morning showing Kone returning to the team hotel after undergoing surgery to repair his broken leg. From the Canadian Press, I'm Don Mitchell.
7: Behind tight security at a hotel in Tijuana, Mexico, Iranian supporters are gathering to rally behind their World Cup team as it navigates political tensions and travel challenges. Iran relocated its base from Arizona to Mexico after the outbreak of the war in the Middle East and after several members of its delegation were unable to obtain U.S. visas. Fans who traveled from across North America say their goal is to boost the players' morale and separate their support for the team from broader political disputes. Players have continued to meet with supporters after training, signing autographs, and sharing moments with fans ahead of their match up against Belgium. BC Parks has allowed Mount Seymour to add 30 days to its consultation period as it develops its ambitious 60-year plan. The resort wants to add 100 hectares of new terrain at higher elevations and wants to expand the number of ski trails from 41 to 90. It also wants to provide more summer fun, and it is looking at adding zip lines, mountain bike trails, and 25 cabins to compete with its nearby resort neighbors. Instead of cutting off the public consultation period on June the 26th, the resort will now allow input until July the 24th. It is 10 minutes after the hour. Coming up in 60 seconds, traffic and weather together. 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

0: Ongoing concrete rehab and pavement work. The left lane is going to be closed off, and this will last until June 30th. Finishing things off in the city in the northeast on 16th Avenue over by Deerfoot Trail due to ongoing bridge rehab. The westbound road is going to have restricted lane space, and this will last until October 28th. But if you see a problem, issue, or concern that you want to let us know about, give us a call at 403-291-0066. And now it is time for the forecast from Environment Canada. Right now, it is a low of 10 with ongoing showers. Later on, it'll get up to a high of 14 with a 60% chance of showers, and that rainfall will continue into Monday at 15 degrees. More traffic and weather in 10 minutes.
1: Back, I'm Renee Bernard. New totem poles at the Canadian entrance to the Chilkoot Trail highlight its history that predates the route's fame during the Klondike Gold Rush. The two carved cedar poles representing the Raven and Wolf clans of the Carcross Tagish First Nation were installed after years of planning with Parks Canada. The 53-kilometer trail between Alaska and BC was used by thousands of prospectors heading to the Yukon gold fields in the late 1800s, but Indigenous communities claim to have traveled the route for generations before that. An Ontario teen living with cerebral palsy and epilepsy has developed a new app to help people with verbal challenges communicate.
2: He's just 16 years old, but already he's making a huge impact on people's lives. John Perry has developed the Second Voice app. It gives a voice to children and teens who cannot speak due to various conditions.
3: The app is able to use speech models to speak on their behalf and speak for them.
2: He says he's been able to see firsthand what this app can do.
3: A good friend of mine, we were able to set him up with AAC tools, and he's now going to college. So he's now able to consistently talk to his dad. He's now applying to go into a sports science program in college. And those were things that weren't open to him before. So it really has a significant impact on a lot of people.
2: Second Voice is available for your iPhone, iPad, or Apple Watch. I'm Phil Martino.
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1: Hello, I'm Renee Bernard. Here's what's making news right now. We've got breaking news. J.D. Vance has arrived in Switzerland to lead talks with Tehran on its nuclear program as part of a fragile deal to end the Iran war. Many people out of their homes today, a day after a wildfire erupted near Lytton, a town that was wiped out by a wildfire 5 years ago. And after sports deaths continue to pile up in Gaza, the latest strike taking the life of another journalist for Al Jazeera. And from Sportsnet Radio, here is Luke Shields.
18: Four games on the schedule today at the FIFA World Cup, with three already in the books as Germany scores an added time to take down Ivory Coast 2-1. The Netherlands 5-1 winners over Sweden. Ecuador and Curacao play to a scoreless draw in Kansas City. And happening now, Japan leading Tunisia 1-0 in the 11th minute. Canada off until Wednesday when they try to win Group B against Switzerland in Vancouver. On the diamond, the Blue Jays bounce back in a big way today in Game 2 of their three-game set with the Cubs in Chicago. The Jays went down 5-0 before scoring three runs in the 7th and five more in the 8th, thanks in part to a Kazuma Okamoto three-run long ball. As the Jays beat the Cubs 8-6, they'll go for the series win tomorrow at 11:20 on Sportsnet. Meanwhile, the Seattle Mariners are looking to bounce back in the middle game of their series with the Boston Red Sox at T-Mobile Park after last night's 6-2 loss in the opener. It is a 5-1 in favor of the Red Sox right now in the top of the 7th. And the Vancouver Canadiens trying to make it three straight wins on the road against Spokane after a blowout 12-5 win yesterday. And this one is 7-6 in favor of Vancouver in the bottom of the seventh. On the hardwood of the CEBL, the Vancouver Bandits welcoming the Brampton Honey Badgers to town tonight. Vancouver wins at 102-81. And in golf, round three.

0: The U.S. Open is now history from Shinnecock Hills Golf Club in New York. Wyndham Clark leads by 6 shots. He's at 7 under par. Corey Connors, the top Canadian, he's tied for 13th at 2 over. Sports at 15 and 45, past every hour or anytime at sportsnet.ca.
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3: Welcome back. I'm Renee Bernard. Russia has launched attacks on apartment buildings in 2 major Ukrainian cities, killing multiple people.
4: A woman is carried out of a damaged residential building in Ukraine's Kharkiv region. She's covered in debris and shaking, but still alive, unlike her neighbor, who's taken away from the scene in a body bag. Russia launched an air assault on the city early Saturday morning. According to state emergency personnel, one person was killed and 9 were injured, including 2 children.
5: I didn't even have time to open the door. I heard the air raid siren, then a click, and everything started crumbling on my head.
6: I got dressed, went outside, and saw such a massive pile of rubble, the house was completely destroyed.
4: One woman describes finding her son with his leg completely torn off by the force of the blast. She cries, surrounded by rubble that was once her home. To the south, in Zaporizhia, similar scenes at an apartment complex. Russian glide bombs killed at least 4 people, according to the regional governor. Officials say there would be 9 strikes across the city on Saturday alone.
7: Tonight and in the coming hours, it is especially important to pay close attention to the air raid warnings. The Russians have prepared for a massive attack. Please take care of yourselves.
4: Ukrainian President Volodymyr Zelensky issuing a warning Saturday while also touting the success of his army in their latest mission, striking a Russian oil refinery.
8: Carling Donahue, City News.
3: Visitors to the Grand Canyon are being warned about potentially deadly heat, with temperatures expected to zoom up to 43 degrees Celsius.
9: It could get dangerously hot at the Grand Canyon this coming week. The National Park Service says earlier this month, 2 hikers appear to have died on the Grand Canyon's North Kaibab Trail from heat-related illness. A 3rd hiker died days earlier along the South Kaibab Trail after becoming ill from the heat. Now the National Weather Service has issued an extreme heat watch at Grand Canyon National Park from midday Monday through Tuesday, forecasting temperatures that could reach 110 degrees at the low-elevation Phantom Ranch. Park officials say temperatures at the bottom of the canyon are often 20 to 25 degrees hotter than temperatures at the rim. I'm Donna Warder.
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17: From the 660 News Traffic Center, I'm Rob Priest. Starting in the southeast on Blackfoot Trail between Southland Drive and 85th Avenue, due to ongoing roadway redevelopment, the speeds are going to be reduced to 250 kilometers, and this will last until August 16th. But elsewhere in the city, in the northwest, on Shakopee Trail up by Nolan Hill Boulevard, due to ongoing concrete curb rehab and pavement work, the northbound right lane is going to be closed, with speeds reduced to 50 kilometers there as well, and this will last until September 30th. Finishing things off in the city in the northwest, on 16th Avenue up by Home Road, due to ongoing feeder main work, the northbound right lane is going to be closed, and this will last until July 10th. But if you see a problem, issue, or concern that you want to let us know about, give us a call at 403-291-0066. And now it is time for the forecast from Environment Canada. Right now it is a low of 10 with some ongoing showers. Later on, it'll get up to a high of 14 with a 60% chance of showers, and that rainfall will continue into Monday at 15 degrees. More traffic and weather in 10 minutes.
3: Welcome back. I'm Renee Bernard. An Al Jazeera cameraman was killed in an Israeli airstrike in central Gaza today, less than 3 months after his brother, also an Al Jazeera journalist, was killed in a separate strike. The BBC's Fiona MacDonald has more.
11: Health officials in Gaza say at least 10 Palestinians have been killed by Israeli strikes and gunfire. In one incident, the Al Jazeera news network said one of its journalists was killed in an airstrike targeting a house in a refugee camp. The IDF claimed he was a member of Hamas. Al Jazeera had previously denied the allegations.
3: Al Jazeera says Ahmed Washaa became the 13th network employee to be killed by Israel. He had covered numerous stories for the outlet, including what Al Jazeera describes as several massacres committed by Israel in Gaza. This most recent strike comes despite a purported ceasefire. Dangerous flash flooding across the U.S. South as the remnants of Tropical Storm Arthur continue to unleash torrential rain. ABC's Morgan Norwood has more.
14: Thunderstorms pounding parts of an already soaked Mississippi, swamping roads and flooding neighborhoods, raising the threat for even more high water. Mississippi's governor warning the state is far from in the clear.
18: There's actually an elevated flooding risk in virtually every county in our state.
14: In San Antonio, Texas, first responders carrying out multiple water rescues. Waterways there overflowing. Flood concerns continuing throughout the day in parts of the South.
3: Meantime, 2 weeks before the one-year anniversary of the disastrous flooding in Texas that killed more than 130 people, including 28 kids at Camp Mystic, state investigators have issued a final report. It says Camp Mystic did not have written emergency plans that complied with state requirements, specifically ones that should have described how each occupied building would be evacuated in the event of a flood. Police in Texas are investigating a crash involving a self-driving Tesla that killed a 76-year-old woman in her home.
19: The driver, 44-year-old Michael Butler, told police he was using the car's automated driving assistance system at the time of the deadly crash. Deputies say he was taken to the hospital and showed no signs of intoxication. He's cooperating with the investigation and has not been charged. It's the second incident involving Teslas in Texas in roughly 2 months. In mid-April, a Tesla driver said his car's autopilot suddenly accelerated through a railroad gate, narrowly missing a fast-approaching train. Alex Perchet, ABC News, Washington.
3: Finding a place to rent is difficult in many Canadian cities, including Montreal. It's even more challenging if you have a disability.
20: Maryse Aubin knows that way too well.
21: Aubin enters her one-bedroom apartment through the garage door. Paraplegic, she shares the small space with her son and has spent 4 years searching for housing that is both accessible and affordable. In 2 days, I visited three places, three ground floor units that could have worked for me. I'm looking in Laval, Montreal, Longueuil, but as soon as they see the word wheelchair, it's radio silence. Landlords just stop responding. After more than 24 years, Logement HAN now has over 400 units across the eastern townships, something that would bring a lot of relief to someone like Aubin. In her small bathroom, even something as simple as taking a shower can be painful, strain that's led to repeated injuries and hospital visits. All those repeated transfers have taken a toll. Right now, I have a torn bicep tendon. In 2023, two tendons in my shoulder were completely torn. I had surgery. And now there are more tears in my right shoulder. According to Quebec data, about 24% of women age 15 and over were living with a disability in 2022, compared to 18% of men. But accessible housing remains extremely limited. Joanie Bouffard, City News, Laval.
3: Business.
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3: Hello, I'm Renee Bernard. Here's what's making news right now. The U.S. Vice President has arrived in Switzerland as part of efforts to end the war with Iran.
32: Only take essentials with you. That advice has been given to people in Lytton, forced from their homes by a wildfire that's now 600 hectares and out of control.
3: Alberta's premier has a beef with Calgary's new noise bylaw and another close call at an American airport.
33: Four matches on the docket at the FIFA World Cup. The Blue Jays, Mariners, and Vancouver Canadiens all with games. And Wyndham Clark running away with the U.S. Open at Shinnecock Hills Sports at 45.
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17: From the 660 News Traffic Center, I'm Rob Priest. Starting in the southeast on Blackfoot Trail between Southland Drive and 85th Avenue, due to ongoing roadway redevelopment, the speeds are going to be reduced to 250 kilometers, and this will last until August 16th. But elsewhere in the city in the northwest, on Shakopee Trail up by Nolan Hill Boulevard, due to ongoing concrete curb rehab and pavement work, the northbound right lane is going to be closed, with speeds reduced to 50 kilometers there as well, and this will last until September 30th. Finishing things off in the city in the northwest, on 16th Avenue up by Home Road, due to ongoing feeder main work, the northbound right lane is going to be closed, and this will last until July 10th. But if you see a problem, issue, or concern that you want to let us know about, give us a call at 403-291-0066. And now it is time for the forecast from Environment Canada. Right now it is a low of 10 with some ongoing showers. Later on, it'll get up to a high of 14 with a 60% chance of showers, and that rainfall will continue into Monday at 15 degrees. More traffic and weather in 10 minutes.
31: 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Developing story.
3: U.S. Vice President J.D. Vance has arrived in Switzerland to continue talks with the Iranians. It comes as Iran says it has shut down the Strait of Hormuz because of Israel's strikes on Lebanon.
2: Vice President J.D. Vance joining President Trump's envoy Steve Witkoff and Jared Kushner for the next round of talks.
4: I think we're hopefully making progress on the nuclear issue, make progress on the Lebanon fire issue.
2: The deal gives both sides 60 days to reach a final agreement.
5: The Iranians clearly think that they have the upper hand.
2: I spoke to ABC News contributor Mick Mulroy.
5: They're getting most of the benefits that we never thought that we would concede to by any administration.
6: Selena Wang, ABC News, the White House.
3: What Iran is getting out of this peace deal is quite contentious, even among Republicans. ABC's Allison Kosick has that angle.
7: As part of the agreement, Iran can sell its oil on the global market for the first time in decades. The U.S. also pledges to work to unfreeze some $24 billion in Iranian assets. All this before Iran makes any commitments to destroy its nuclear stockpile.
3: The deal will also see U.S. lifting its naval blockade on Iranian ports, while Iran will use its best efforts to reopen the Strait of Hormuz without tolls for 60 days only. The deal gives Iran access to $300 billion in private funds towards investments in Iran, including the rebuilding of its infrastructure. To be seen now, wildfire crews are trying to get a handle on an out-of-control wildfire south of Lytton, which has forced a number of people from their homes 5 years after a wildfire obliterated the town. 1130's Jim Benny reports the BC Wildfire Service says it's now 600 hectares in size, larger than Stanley Park.
8: Here's Fire Information Officer Shay Stern.
9: We do have 130 BC Wildfire Service firefighters who are assigned, and some of those firefighters did work overnight, as well as the Lytton Fire and Rescue Fire Department was also involved in the response.
8: The Thompson-Nicola Regional District has issued an evacuation order for just under 50 properties in the village, including east of Highway 1. Nearly 200 others are under an evacuation alert. The BC Wildfire Service says its crews are using helicopters to try to douse the blaze, now listed as the province's first wildfire of note. They say the fire may become more volatile as temperatures increase. Was it started by a cigarette or a campfire? All we're being told is it is likely human-caused. Meanwhile, Highway 1 remains shut down in both directions between Boston Bar and Ashcroft. I'm Jim Benning.
3: A collision with a deer has led to someone being flown to a Lower Mainland hospital early this morning. The person was in a car on Highway 1 in Chilliwack, just west of the Yale Road overpass. The crash happened just before 1:30 a.m. BC Emergency Health Services dispatched 4 ambulances to the scene, but only one person needed to be hospitalized. Police have not yet confirmed the total number of people who were inside that car. Questions remain after a glass window fell 35 floors down from an apartment building in Burnaby yesterday. What could have been a very bad accident happened at Beresford Street and Telford Avenue just after 1 o'clock in the afternoon. Luckily, nobody was hurt, but the ground was left covered in glass. It's unclear what caused the window to fall out. The driver of an SUV involved in a Southern Ontario crash last week that killed 5 young siblings has now died in the hospital.
10: The Brampton man was the lone person in the SUV when it collided northwest of Kitchener last week with a passenger van carrying 10 people, including a family from Elmira. In a news release Saturday, Ontario Provincial Police said the 42-year-old driver died in hospital on Tuesday. 4 girls and 1 boy between the ages of 4 and 12 died in the June 12th crash. Investigators say an infant, the child's parents, and 2 older adults suffered injuries ranging from minor to serious. Don Mitchell, the Canadian Press.
3: A central Alberta town didn't officially host its annual parade this year after organizers said a decision to disallow a pro-Alberta float led to a barrage of online criticism, personal attacks, harassment, and abusive messages. City's Phoenix Phillips went down to Sundry today to see what happened instead of the procession.
0: A parade, if you will, but it wasn't really a parade. It was more of a cruise. And this is the Alberta Separatist group that actually decided. There must have been easily 50 to 75 cars and trucks honking horns, waving flags. Now, the crowd that was along Main Street in Sundry was actually enjoying a barbecue or a breakfast, a brunch, just a get-together. And so everybody was anticipating there was going to be a parade. And, of course, they heard the news there wasn't going to be one. In comes this band of a convoy, if you will, of trucks and cars and flags. And everybody kind of just took it in stride.
3: The gathering was unsanctioned by the RCMP and the town itself. Alberta Premier Danielle Smith is weighing in on a new noise bylaw in Calgary, introduced weeks before the 2026 Stampede starts. More than 200 noise complaints stemming from a pair of music festivals last year were made to the city. About a half of them were related to the Cowboys Music Festival. Penny Lane Entertainment President Paul Vickers wrote an opinion piece for Post Media voicing concern with the new rules, saying the Cowboys Music Festival would have to operate at sound levels, quote, far below what audiences would reasonably expect from a live concert experience. And Premier Smith offered support for him, saying it looks like the fun police have struck again, this time targeting the city's music scene. She notes many major music festivals and entertainment districts across North America carry no such restrictions. The U.S. aviation officials are investigating a close call involving a Delta and American Airlines flight at Boston Logan International Airport. A Delta plane arriving from Dallas performed a go-around to avoid an American aircraft taking off from an intersecting runway. The Delta flight, carrying 129 passengers and 6 crew members, landed safely after coordinating with air traffic controllers. The Qatar Football Association posted on social media to wish Canada midfielder Ismaël Koné well in his recovery. Qatar's Asim Madibo tackled Koné from behind early in the second half of Canada's 6-0 win on Thursday, breaking Koné's leg in two places. Madibo received a red card and later entered the Canadian dressing room to personally apologize to Koné and his teammates. Canada Soccer released a heartwarming video this morning showing Koné returning to the team hotel after undergoing surgery as teammates clap, cheer, and chant Ismaël. Behind tight security at a hotel in Tijuana, Mexico, Iranian supporters are gathering to rally behind their World Cup team as it navigates political tensions and travel challenges. Iran relocated its base from Arizona to Mexico after the outbreak of the war in the Middle East and after several members of its delegation were unable to obtain U.S. visas. Fans who travel from across North America say their goal is to boost the players' morale and separate their support for the team from broader political disputes. Players have continued to meet with supporters after training, signing autographs, and sharing moments with fans ahead of their matchup against Belgium. It is 39 minutes after the hour, coming up in 60 seconds. Traffic and weather together. 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
17: From the 660 News Traffic Center, I'm Rob Priest. Starting in the southeast on Anderson Road up by Bonaventura Drive, due to ongoing roadway improvements, all four right lanes are going to be closed with speeds reduced to 50 kilometers, and this will last until June 23rd. But over in the northwest on 10th Street up by Memorial Drive, due to ongoing concrete rehab and pavement work, the left lane is going to be closed off, and this will last until June 30th. Finishing things off in the city in the northeast on 16th Avenue over by Deerfoot Trail due to ongoing bridge rehab. The westbound road is going to have restricted lane space, and this will last until October 28th. But if you see a problem, issue, or concern that you want to let us know about, give us a call at 403-291-0066. And now it is time for the forecast from Environment Canada. Right now it is a low of 10 with ongoing showers. Later on, it'll get up to a high of 14 with a 60% chance of showers, and that rainfall will continue into Monday at 15 degrees. More traffic and weather in 10 minutes.
3: Nard. Quebec's government has brought in an independent observer to monitor investigations into allegations of racism involving members of the Montreal Police Service. Lawyer Anne-Marie Boisvert will oversee both the criminal and internal probes and provide recommendations to the provincial government. The move follows the dismantling of a Montreal Nord patrol unit and the removal of several officers from public-facing duties. The allegations include reports that officers cut the hair of racialized people and kept it as souvenirs, claims that remain under investigation. Protesters in New Delhi, India, are demanding the resignation of India's education minister.
12: Supporters of India's new viral cockroach janta party banged steel plates with spoons, demanding the resignation of the education minister over allegations of examination irregularities and repeated exam paper leaks. One involving a nationwide medical program that was leaked last month through the Telegram app. Authorities postponed the highly competitive exam and temporarily banned Telegram in India. The movement emerged in May after an Indian Supreme Court judge compared some unemployed youth to cockroaches, triggering outrage. Since then, it has expanded to address concerns over unemployment, rising living costs, and government accountability. Supporters are now embracing the term cockroach as a symbol of resilience, helping the group amass more than 22 million followers on Instagram. I'm Lisa Dwyer.
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3: Hello, I'm Renee Bernard here. Just making news right now. Talks are poised to begin in Switzerland, which may bring the war between the U.S. and Iran to an end. The driver of an SUV has died a week after a collision in Ontario killed five kids of the same family. And after sports, a deep dive into the food strategy that the federal government has launched. And from Sportsnet Radio, here's Luke Shields.
33: The FIFA World Cup rolling on today with four matches on the Saturday schedule. Three finals from earlier, Germany with a dramatic 2-1 win over Ivory Coast. The Dutch dominate Sweden 5-1, while Ecuador and Curaçao ends in a scoreless draw. And happening now, Japan leading Tunisia 2-0 in the 39th minute. Canada's next action is on Wednesday when they battle Switzerland in Vancouver with a chance to win their group. On the diamond, the Blue Jays hang a three spot on the board in the seventh before tacking on five more in the eighth for a dramatic come-from-behind win over the Chicago Cubs at historic Wrigley Field. 8-6 Jays the final. They go for the series win tomorrow with Dylan Cease on the mound at 11:20 on Sportsnet. Elsewhere, the Seattle Mariners, they're trying to bounce back and even their three-game home set with the Red Sox at T-Mobile Park right now, but it's not looking so good for the M's. 5-1 in favor of Boston in the top of the ninth inning. As for the Vancouver Canadiens, they're going for a third straight win in Spokane against the Indians right now after an impressive 12-5 win yesterday. This one is also in the late stages. It's 7-6 in favor of Vancouver in the bottom of the ninth inning. In hoops, the Vancouver Bandits played host to the Brampton Honey Badgers in CEBL action. 102-81 Vancouver, the final. And on the links, moving day in the books at Shinnecock Hills as the U.S. Open continued with round three action. Wyndham Clark, the leader at 7-under par. Corey Connors, the top Canuck. He's tied for 13th at 2-over. Sports at 15 and 45, past every hour or any time at sportsnet.ca.
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3: Welcome back. I'm Renee Bernard. The UN Security Council is warning of an imminent risk of mass atrocities in Sudan. The BBC's David Bamford has more.
28: UN member states remember with horror the mass atrocities of October last year when the RSF overran the government army's defences around Al Fasha in Sudan's southwest, killing 6,000 civilians in the space of 3 days. There are now fears of a repetition, with El Obeid, the capital of North Kordofan State, looking highly vulnerable. The UN Secretary-General's envoy to Sudan has urged the RSF rebel chief, Mohamed Hamdan Daglo, not to attack. He's also talking to countries with influence over the warring parties to encourage dialogue and prevent the assault.
3: The conflict in Sudan has killed tens of thousands of people and forced more than 11 million from their homes, creating what the UN describes as the world's largest displacement and hunger crisis. African and Caribbean leaders gathered in Ghana yesterday, urging former slave trading nations to apologize for mass atrocities.
29: In Accra, Ghana, actors play the role of Africans who were captured and became victims of the Atlantic slave trade. It was at the Next Steps conference on Friday. Ghana President John Dramani Mahama told delegates from more than 80 countries that recognition of the slave trade creates responsibility and that the effects of slavery continue to be felt.
30: Our voices were fragmented for decades, and it served the interests of some groups to keep those voices fragmented.
29: African and Caribbean leaders at the conference urged nations that took part in the Atlantic slave trade to issue apologies and reparations. In March, a landmark UN resolution declared the Atlantic slave trade the gravest crime against humanity. I'm Donna Water.
3: A U.S. federal judge has rejected former U.S. President Joe Biden's attempt to block the Trump administration from releasing recordings Biden made with a ghostwriter.
32: Judge Dabney Friedrich says the public interest in the material outweighed whatever privacy rights Biden has, but she put her ruling on hold for up to 3 weeks so the former president can appeal. Republicans in Congress demanded the recordings after a special counsel declined to file charges against Biden over whether he improperly had classified documents in his possession. The Heritage Foundation formally requested the recordings and transcripts from 2016 and 17. Chuck Sievertson, ABC News.
3: Traffic.
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0: From the 660 News Traffic Center, I'm Rob Priest. Starting in the southeast on Blackfoot Trail between Southland Drive and 85th Avenue, due to ongoing roadway redevelopment, the speeds are going to be reduced to 250 kilometers, and this will last until August 16th. But elsewhere in the city in the northwest, on Shakopee Trail up by Nolan Hill Boulevard, due to ongoing concrete curb rehab and pavement work, the northbound right lane is going to be closed, with speeds reduced to 50 kilometers there as well, and this will last until September 30th. Finishing things off in the city in the northwest, on 16th Avenue up by Home Road, due to ongoing feeder main work, the northbound right lane is going to be closed, and this will last until July 10th. But if you see a problem, issue, or concern that you want to let us know about, give us a call at 403-291-0066. And now it is time for the forecast from Environment Canada. Right now it is a low of 10 with some ongoing showers. Later on, it'll get up to a high of 14 with a 60% chance of showers, and that rainfall will continue into Monday at 15 degrees. More traffic and weather in 10 minutes.
3: Renee Bernard. Ottawa is investing more than $3 billion as part of a national food security strategy. It aims to combat anti-competitive industry practices and boost agricultural infrastructure. In this edition of the Big Story podcast, host Karen Ciolan speaks to Pascal Thierriot, director of McGill University's Farm Management and Technology Program. She begins by asking him how he would characterize the Canadian food system as it stands now.
1: Canada's food system is in a weird situation because we're a great food producer, we're a great food exporter, yet we still have Canadians that have a hard time eating, and that is not something that we should be going through. Had we done things properly, I assume.
2: Why are Canadians right now having a hard time eating?
1: Well, our system was meant to run perfectly well when everything was going perfectly well. And for the last 2 years, it has not been the case. And every time we hit a little curve or kink in the road, we end up with greater than expected food inflation. And we create a situation where more and more Canadians have a hard time buying what they want to eat.
2: What would you say right now have been the main factors driving food inflation?
1: Well, for sure, transportation costs have been one of the drivers. We know labor shortages have been another driver, and input costs. And people always wonder, so who's getting rich if food's more expensive? Farmers don't make any more money. Grocery stores are making pretty stable margins, and food processor keeps screaming they need to invest more. So there is something going on where the whole chain is being affected right now.
2: And are these issues that are largely in the government's control?
1: Most of them aren't in the government's control. We know that we're an international trade partner. We import a lot of food. We export a lot of food. Currency, we have no control on. Energy prices, we have no control on. So it is a worldwide situation, and maybe it affects Canadians differently than it affects other countries, but ultimately, we're not the only one. Western Europeans go through that. We know in the U.S., they're stuck with food inflation also.
2: So Prime Minister Mark Carney last week unveils his government's plan to lower food costs. Let's start with how it'll work. The Prime Minister is pledging here more than $3 billion over a decade. Where is that money going?
1: Well, it is going through five different axes. The first one being a school food program that will allow us to feed more children through school programs. Then we have some money being sent toward the greenhouse operations, what he called controlled environment agriculture, to be able to produce more throughout the year. Then we have some food infrastructure funds. There's $1 billion going there, increasing our food processing capacity, and some northern security for rural and remote areas up north.
2: So essentially, would you say the strategy is attempting to get at some of those root causes but behind the spike in food prices?
1: Well, I think all five of the measures that he is pushing through his plans make sense. But it's my biggest question is, altogether, how does that come around? And where will be the synergies that will be created by those five different initiatives? And that's where it might be harder to get something out of it that will be clear, because there's too many things moving at once right now.
2: We know Canada imports nearly 90% of its fruit, more than 70% of its vegetables. Isn't that going to be challenging to grow the volume of produce consumers want?
1: That will solve part of the problem. Yet, we can't grow everything in greenhouses because some things just don't make economic sense to grow.
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11: I'm Mike Apple. The new chairman of the U.S. Federal Reserve wasted no time setting the tone as Kevin Warsh chaired his first meeting of American policymakers this past week, while his predecessor, Jay Powell, was criticized consistently by U.S. President Donald Trump for not cutting interest rates. Warsh sounded more hawkish on policy than perhaps expected, saying the central bank will focus on its mandate.
12: We recognize that inflation has been running well ahead of the Fed's long-stated inflation goal of 2%. That's been going on for more than 5 years. Persistently high prices are a burden for the American people. But the recent past need not be prologue.
11: BMO senior economist Shelley Koshick.
13: He certainly talked a lot more about price stability than maximum employment, which is, of course, the other side of the dual mandate and would have been one of the arguments for lowering interest rates until, of course, we got the last few months of data, which suggests that the labor market may not be as weak as previously thought.
11: The new Fed chair also made a number of comments about how he's going to review the operations of the U.S. Central Bank.
12: I'm appointing a task force in each of 5 areas. You'll hear quite a bit more about these task forces. That'll be taken up by the task force. We've got a task force for that.
11: Those task forces will focus on communication with the markets, the Fed's balance sheet, and productivity and inflation.
13: Kind of a sign that, you know, he is trying to make a mark. He's not trying to waste any time. He has already said that he wants to overhaul how the Fed operates. And I think he's making that his top priority.
11: As BMO senior economist Shelley Koshick. And with your weekend business report.
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3: Hello, I'm Renee Bernard. Here's what's making news right now. The federal culture minister is condemning an attack on a Victoria imam. We get a preview of what is expected with peace talks about to begin between Iran and the U.S.
27: Wildfire in the Lytton area has tripled to 600 hectares and is still out of control. It's forced 50 properties to be evacuated.
3: And a parade that was canceled, but people gathered anyway in Sundry, Alberta today.
33: We recap day 10 of the FIFA World Cup. Lots of Saturday baseball action, and Wyndham Clark takes a big lead in the final round of the U.S. Open. Sports at 15.
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0: From the 660 News Traffic Center, I'm Rob Priest. Starting in the southeast on Blackfoot Trail between Southland Drive and 85th Avenue, due to ongoing roadway redevelopment, these speeds are going to be reduced to 250 kilometers, and this will last until August 16th. But elsewhere in the city in the northwest, on Shakopee Trail up by Nolan Hill Boulevard, due to ongoing concrete curb rehab and pavement work, the northbound right lane is going to be closed, with speeds reduced to 50 kilometers there as well, and this will last until September 30th. Finishing things off in the city in the northwest, on 16th Avenue up by Home Road, due to ongoing feeder main work, the northbound right lane is going to be closed, and this will last until July 10th. But if you see a problem, issue, or concern that you want to let us know about, give us a call at 403-291-0066. And now it is time for the forecast from Environment Canada. Right now it is a low of 10 with some ongoing showers. Later on, it'll get up to a high of 14 with a 60% chance of showers, and that rainfall will continue into Monday at 15 degrees. More traffic and weather in 10 minutes.
3: Our top story. A Muslim group and Federal Culture Minister Mark Miller are decrying an attack on an imam of a mosque in Victoria. Miller says in a tweet that the assault is appalling and vile, and that such violence and Islamophobia have no place in Canada. The National Council of Canadian Muslims says in a statement that the imam was parked in his vehicle after leading prayers when someone forced open his car door and assaulted him. It says during the assault, the person yelled Islamophobic slurs and told him to go back to your country. The group says the BC Muslim Association has been working hard over the past 48 hours with relevant authorities to ensure safety and accountability. And it notes that it understands the police have arrested the suspect. Police in Victoria have not yet responded to a request for information about the incident.
31: City News. Developing story.
3: U.S. Vice President J.D. Vance has arrived in Switzerland to continue talks with the Iranians. It comes as Iran says it's shut down the Strait of Hormuz. ABC's Selena Wang has more.
4: Reopening the Strait of Hormuz is central to the agreement, but today Iran's declaring it's once again closing that critical waterway, citing Israel's deadly strikes on Lebanon. But the U.S. military denying Iran's claim that Iran controls the Strait of Hormuz, saying traffic continues to flow and U.S. forces are monitoring the situation to ensure this remains the case.
3: Israel is responding to the allegations. They are the reason why the Strait of Hormuz has been closed when it struck southern Lebanon. Here's ABC's Britt Clanett.
15: Israel says it targeted Hezbollah positions in response to incoming fire, while Hezbollah accuses Israel of striking first. So you can see here both sides showing a lack of restraint and really testing this agreement to the fullest.
3: What Iran is getting out of this peace deal is quite contentious, even among Republicans. ABC News contributor and former senior Pentagon official Mick Mulroy says the Iranians clearly believe they have the upper hand over the U.S.
17: You're getting most of the benefits that we never thought that we would concede to by any administration before we even get into the nuclear discussions.
3: Among the immediate and most impactful provisions, the U.S. will lift its naval blockade on Iranian ports, while Iran will use its best efforts to reopen the Strait of Hormuz without tolls for 60 days only. The deal gives Iran access to $300 billion in private funds towards investments in Iran, including the rebuilding of its infrastructure. And how are Americans feeling about this? Here's Executive Vice President of the Quincy Institute, Trita Parsi.
18: They're particularly upset on the right to see that the Israelis have, in their view, hijacked the presidency by pushing him to go into these wars instead of focusing on the domestic issues that they believe are much more of a priority.
3: He says if there is a deal between the U.S. and Iran, and if the sanctions are lifted, it would be considered a huge strategic defeat for Israel. Israel, he says, would prefer for this war to continue. Back here at home, a wildfire near Lytton has tripled in size since being discovered yesterday. Several people are now out of their homes and many more have their bags packed. The evacuation alerts and evacuations are happening when the town is poised to mark 5 years since it was wiped out by a wildfire. 1130's Jim Benny reports the BC Wildfire Service says the out-of-control Saw Creek wildfire is now estimated to be 600 hectares in size.
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20: We are seeing mainly rank 2 fire behavior, meaning a surface fire with visible open flame and an unorganized flame front. However, where there's direct sunlight on certain areas and wind and slope align, we might see that fire behavior start to increase throughout the day.
27: Stearns Stern says crews are dealing with a northerly wind and are mainly attacking the southern flank of the fire. Just under 50 properties in Litton are under evacuation order, while nearly 200 are under an alert. The Thompson-Nicola Regional District is urging anyone under an evacuation order to leave immediately. The fire is suspected to be human-caused. Highway 1 remains closed in both directions between Boston Bar and Ashcroft due to the wildfire. I'm Jim Benny.
3: A person is in the hospital with critical injuries after colliding with a deer on Highway 1 in Chilliwack early this morning. Emergency crews were called out just west of the Yale Road overpass at around 1:30 a.m. Paramedics treated one person before flying them by air ambulance. Authorities have not yet confirmed the total number of people inside the car at the time. Luckily, nobody was injured after an apartment window 35 floors up shattered and fell in Burnaby yesterday. This happened at Beresford Street and Telford Avenue just after 1 p.m. It's unclear what caused the window to blow out. Foot and vehicle traffic were blocked for a time until the street could be cleared. There was a gathering, but not an official parade today in Sundry, Alberta, after the city canceled the procession due to organizers getting threats for not allowing a pro-Alberta float. City's Phoenix Phillips went to the town northwest of Calgary to see what did happen today.
1: Kids still sat there hoping and anticipating there was going to be some candy. But this was unsanctioned by the RCMP. Even the town mayor said, no, we don't sanction this at all. Just as long as they just mind their own business and do their own things, we're good to go. Well, a lot of the people who were standing on the side, though, they were waving the flags. And a lot of people that I talked to, they were in support of, yes, freedom of speech. But the mixed opinions coming from the crowd were that of, wait a minute, should politics be mixed in with the parade?
3: An Alberta separatist group organized today's replacement parade. The Calgary Stampede is just weeks away, but a new Calgary noise bylaw is sparking debate over live music, with a festival owner's grievances attracting the attention of Alberta's premier. A change from the city will lower allowable noise levels and require weekday concerts to end earlier. That means weeknight concerts during the Stampede must end at midnight, with cool-down music continuing until 12:30 in the morning. The city received more than 200 noise complaints from a pair of music festivals last year, and half coming from the Cowboys Music Festival. Alberta Premier Danielle Smith took to social media to say, the quote, "Fun police have struck again." She claims the changes will negatively affect hundreds of Stampede workers and lead to public safety and crowd management problems due to guests leaving earlier. She points out many festivals and entertainment districts across North America carry no such restrictions. A woman in North Carolina says she's lucky to be alive after being swept into the ocean by a sneaker wave during dangerous surf conditions. At least two other similar rescues have been reported in recent days. Bay Caudot says she was fishing along the beach south of Pacific Pier when the unexpected wave struck.
2: So I closed my eyes and I said a prayer. You know, I said, you know, God, if it's your will, I understand, but please don't let me leave my son.
3: Cadot was about 30 feet from the shoreline when she decided to remove her fishing waders to avoid filling up with water. Multiple fishermen then used a rope to bring her back to shore. Ishmael Kone is back with his Canadian teammates for the first time since a bad tackle, in the second half of Thursday's 6-0 win at BC Place.
5: Canada Soccer released a heartwarming video Saturday morning showing Kone returning to the team hotel after undergoing surgery to repair his broken leg. With a cast on his left leg, Kone exited a van on crutches as teammates clapped, cheered, and chanted Ishmael. The 24-year-old from Montreal was stretchered off the field and underwent surgery Thursday night. Canada Soccer said yesterday the operation was successful and that Kone is expected to make a full recovery, though he will miss the remainder of the tournament. Canada can secure first place in Group B Wednesday with a win or draw against Switzerland at Vancouver's BC Place Stadium. Don Mitchell, The Canadian Press.
3: It is 10 minutes after the hour. Coming up in 60 seconds, traffic and weather together. 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
1: An ancient Ukrainian holy site has sustained war damage, and archaeologists reveal a Stonehenge predecessor in time for the solstice. Here is ABC's Walter Ratliff with a Religion Minute.
2: A helicopter drops water as firefighters battle smoke and flames at the Kyiv-Pechersk Lavra, also known as the Monastery of the Caves. The Lavra is one of the most prominent, ancient, and holy sites in Eastern Orthodox Christianity.
3: Taking such places is, in fact, a crime against humanity.
2: On Thursday, President Vladimir Zelensky remarked that Ukraine launched an attack on Russian oil facilities in response to the bombing at the holy site. Sunday, June 21st, is the summer solstice. Every year, thousands descend upon Stonehenge to celebrate the solstice. Now, archaeologists like Phil Harding say a nearby prehistoric site could have been an early prototype for Stonehenge.
4: You bet your life on it. There was feasting, there was celebrations.
2: Scientists used data to create a model of how the site appeared in 3000 BC. The calculations showed that its features would have formed a line to perfectly show the summer solstice sun rising behind them. I'm Walter Ratliff.
1: Sports is next.
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1: Hello, I'm Renee Bernard. Here's what's making news right now. A Victoria imam has been attacked in his car outside his mosque. J.D. Vance has arrived in Switzerland to lead talks with Tehran on its nuclear program as part of a fragile deal to end the war with Iran. And after sports, deaths continue to pile up in Gaza. The latest strike taking the life of another journalist for Al Jazeera. And from Sportsnet Radio, here's Luke Shields.
10: The FIFA World Cup rolled on Saturday as Germany scores in added time to take down Ivory Coast 2-1. The Netherlands 5-1 winners over Sweden, and Ecuador and Curaçao play to a scoreless draw in Kansas City. Canada off until Wednesday when they try to win Group B against Switzerland in Vancouver. On the diamond, the Blue Jays bounced back in a big way on Saturday in Game 2 of their three-game set with the Cubs in Chicago. The Jays went down 5-0 before scoring three runs in the seventh and five more in the eighth, thanks in part to a Kazuma Okamoto three-run long ball as the Jays beat the Cubs 8-6. They'll go for the series win on Sunday with Dylan Cease getting the start on the mound. Meanwhile, the Seattle Mariners dropped the game and the series at home to the Boston Red Sox. The M's scored first courtesy of a Josh Naylor RBI single, but that's all the offense they could muster up, and the Bo Sox scored two in the fourth and three more in the sixth en route to the 5-1 win. The Mariners will try to avoid the sweep on Sunday, and the Vancouver Canadiens winning streak snapped at two on the road against Spokane as they get walked off in extra innings. 9-8 Spokane, the final in 10 innings. On the hardwood of the CEBL, the Vancouver Bandits welcome the Brampton Honey Badgers to town. Vancouver wins it 102-81. And in golf, round three of the U.S. Open is history from Shinnecock Hills Golf Club in New York. Wyndham Clark leads by 6 shots. He's at 7 under par. Corey Connors, the top Canadian, he's tied for 13th at 2 over. Sports at 15 and 45, past every hour or any time at sportsnet.ca.
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1: Welcome back. I'm Renee Bernard. Russia has launched attacks on apartment buildings in two major Ukrainian cities, killing multiple people.
2: A woman is carried out of a damaged residential building in Ukraine's Kharkiv region. She's covered in debris and shaking, but still alive, unlike her neighbor, who's taken away from the scene in a body bag. Russia launched an air assault on the city early Saturday morning. According to state emergency personnel, one person was killed and nine were injured, including two children.
3: I didn't even have time to open the door. I heard the air raid siren, then a click, and everything started crumbling on my head.
4: I got dressed, went outside, and saw such a massive pile of rubble, the house was completely destroyed.
2: One woman describes finding her son with his leg completely torn off by the force of the blast. She cries, surrounded by rubble that was once her home. To the south, in Zaporizhia, similar scenes at an apartment complex. Russian glide bombs killed at least four people, according to the regional governor. Officials say there would be nine strikes across the city on Saturday alone.
5: Tonight and in the coming hours, it is especially important to pay close attention to the air raid warnings. The Russians have prepared for a massive attack. Please take care of yourselves.
2: Ukrainian President Volodymyr Zelensky issuing a warning Saturday while also touting the success of his army in their latest mission, striking a Russian oil refinery.
6: Carling Donahue, City News.
1: Visitors to the Grand Canyon are being warned about potentially deadly heat, with temperatures expected to zoom up to 43 degrees Celsius.
7: It could get dangerously hot at the Grand Canyon this coming week. The National Park Service says earlier this month, two hikers appear to have died on the Grand Canyon's North Kaibab Trail from heat-related illness. A third hiker died days earlier along the South Kaibab Trail after becoming ill from the heat. Now the National Weather Service has issued an extreme heat watch at Grand Canyon National Park from midday Monday through Tuesday, forecasting temperatures that could reach 110 degrees at the low-elevation Phantom Ranch. Park officials say temperatures at the bottom of the canyon are often 20 to 25 degrees hotter than temperatures at the rim. I'm Donna Warder.
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8: 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Do you front row? Sing along to the hits. Throw your hands in the air. Do you stick around for the encore or dash to the next show? It's the greatest music festival in the West. Over 100 acts, four stages, and 10 days. Do you Yahoo? Yeah, you do. Calgary Stampede, July 2nd through 12th.
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10: From the 660 News Traffic Center, I'm Rob Priest. Starting in the southeast on Blackfoot Trail between Southland Drive and 85th Avenue, due to ongoing roadway redevelopment, these speeds are going to be reduced to 250 kilometers, and this will last until August 16th. But elsewhere in the city in the northwest, on Shakopee Trail up by Nolan Hill Boulevard, due to ongoing concrete curb rehab and pavement work, the northbound right lane is going to be closed, with speeds reduced to 50 kilometers there as well, and this will last until September 30th. Finishing things off in the city in the northwest on 16th Avenue up by Home Road, due to ongoing feeder main work, the northbound right lane is going to be closed, and this will last until July 10th. But if you see a problem, issue, or concern that you want to let us know about, give us a call at 403-291-0066. And now it is time for the forecast from Environment Canada. Right now it is a low of 10 with some ongoing showers. Later on, it'll get up to a high of 14 with a 60% chance of showers, and that rainfall will continue into Monday at 15 degrees. More traffic and weather in 10 minutes.
1: Welcome back. I'm Renee Bernard. An Al Jazeera cameraman was killed in an Israeli airstrike in central Gaza today, less than 3 months after his brother, also an Al Jazeera journalist, was killed in a separate strike. The BBC's Fiona MacDonald has more.
11: Health officials in Gaza say at least 10 Palestinians have been killed by Israeli strikes and gunfire. In one incident, the Al Jazeera news network said one of its journalists was killed in an airstrike targeting a house in a refugee camp. The IDF claimed he was a member of Hamas. Al Jazeera had previously denied the allegations.
1: Al Jazeera says Ahmed Washaa became the 13th network employee to be killed by Israel. He had covered numerous stories for the outlet, including what Al Jazeera describes as several massacres committed by Israel in Gaza. This most recent strike comes despite a purported ceasefire. Dangerous flash flooding across the U.S. South as the remnants of Tropical Storm Arthur continue to unleash torrential rain. ABC's Morgan Norwood has more.
12: Thunderstorms pounding parts of an already soaked Mississippi, swamping roads and flooding neighborhoods, raising the threat for even more high water. Mississippi's governor warning the state is far from in the clear.
13: There's actually an elevated flooding risk in virtually every county in our state.
12: In San Antonio, Texas, first responders carrying out multiple water rescues. Waterways there overflowing. Flood concerns continuing throughout the day in parts of the South.
1: Meantime, 2 weeks before the one-year anniversary of the disastrous flooding in Texas that killed more than 130 people, including 28 kids at Camp Mystic, state investigators have issued a final report. It says Camp Mystic did not have written emergency plans that complied with state requirements, specifically ones that should have described how each occupied building would be evacuated in the event of a flood. Police in Texas are investigating a crash involving a self-driving Tesla that killed a 76-year-old woman in her home.
14: The driver, 44-year-old Michael Butler, told police he was using the car's automated driving assistance system at the time of the deadly crash. Deputies say he was taken to the hospital and showed no signs of intoxication. He's cooperating with the investigation and has not been charged. It's the second incident involving Teslas in Texas in roughly 2 months. In mid-April, a Tesla driver said his car's autopilot suddenly accelerated through a railroad gate, narrowly missing a fast-approaching train. Alex Perchet, ABC News, Washington.
1: Finding a place to rent is difficult in many Canadian cities, including Montreal. It's even more challenging if you have a disability.
15: Maryse Aubin knows that way too well.
16: Aubin enters her one-bedroom apartment through the garage door. Paraplegic, she shares the small space with her son and has spent 4 years searching for housing that is both accessible and affordable. In 2 days, I visited three places, three ground floor units that could have worked for me. I'm looking in Laval, Montreal, Longueuil, but as soon as they see the word wheelchair, it's radio silence. Landlords just stop responding. After more than 24 years, Logement HAN now has over 400 units across the eastern townships, something that would bring a lot of relief to someone like Aubin. In her small bathroom, even something as simple as taking a shower can be painful, strain that's led to repeated injuries and hospital visits. All those repeated transfers have taken a toll. Right now, I have a torn bicep tendon. In 2023, two tendons in my shoulder were completely torn. I had surgery. And now there are more tears in my right shoulder. According to Quebec data, about 24% of women aged 15 and over were living with a disability in 2022, compared to 18% of men. But accessible housing remains extremely limited. Joanie Bouffard, City News, Laval.
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19: I'm Chris McCusker. Sometimes doing things differently can actually work to your advantage. That's what founder and CEO Omar Hammam has done with his chain Tahini's, and it's scaled from a single location in London, Ontario, to more than 75 locations across Canada and the U.S. So how are you doing things differently?
20: Canada is a very diverse culture. So we have, for example, butter chicken shawarma. We got shawarma poutine. So we've been creating like fusion cuisines from day one. But the biggest one that we've actually launched is shawarma ramen. And it's basically a ramen with shawarma on top.
19: And you also have a Bitcoin strategy?
20: Every company has a stash of money basically for emergencies or whatever it may be for when they need it. And most companies either leave it in cash or stocks or what have you. But we've decided to keep it in Bitcoin, which is the only probably restaurant chain in the world that does that. And we were definitely the first. I don't know if anyone has adopted that strategy since. This is another way of us doing things in an unorthodox way.
19: And you're pretty popular on social media.
20: Our channels have more subscribers than McDonald's. We're very active online. We like to have fun in front of the camera. It's not really, a lot of it is just funny content that we do.
19: Omar Hammam is the CEO and founder with Tahini's. And with your weekend business report, I'm Chris McCusker.
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1: Hello, I'm Renee Bernard. Here's what's making news right now. We're learning about a shocking attack against an imam outside his Victoria Mosque. We look at the expectations as the U.S. Vice President and representatives from Iran meet to hammer out a peace deal.
28: Hectares and 50 properties have been ordered to be emptied in the Lytton area because of a wildfire. It's tripled to 600 hectares and it's growing.
1: And a week after five siblings were killed in an Ontario car accident, another person has died. Those stories and more are coming up in 60 seconds.
10: From the 660 News Traffic Center, I'm Rob Priest. Starting in the southeast on Blackfoot Trail between Southland Drive and 85th Avenue, due to ongoing roadway redevelopment, the speeds are going to be reduced to 250 kilometers, and this will last until August 16th. But elsewhere in the city in the northwest, on Shakopee Trail up by Nolan Hill Boulevard, due to ongoing concrete curb rehab and pavement work, the northbound right lane is going to be closed, with speeds reduced to 50 kilometers there as well, and this will last until September 30th. Finishing things off in the city in the northwest on 16th Avenue up by Home Road, due to ongoing feeder main work, the northbound right lane is going to be closed, and this will last until July 10th. But if you see a problem, issue, or concern that you want to let us know about, give us a call at 403-291-0066. And now it is time for the forecast from Environment Canada. Right now it is a low of 10 with some ongoing showers. Later on, it'll get up to a high of 14 with a 60% chance of showers, and that rainfall will continue into Monday at 15 degrees. More traffic and weather in 10 minutes.
1: Our top story, Canada's culture minister is condemning an attack on a Victoria imam which happened inside his car parked outside his mosque. According to the National Council of Canadian Muslims, the imam was in his car after prayers. When someone forced the car door open, the imam was assaulted and told to, quote, go back to your country. Culture Minister Mark Miller has posted a response on social media to say the attack was appalling and vile. The Council of Muslims claims someone has been arrested, although Victoria police have yet to provide a statement.
27: City News. Developing story.
1: U.S. and Iranian officials are beginning a new round of talks in Switzerland as both sides try to build on a temporary agreement aimed at easing regional tensions. The discussions come amid a dispute over the Strait of Hormuz after Iran claimed it had shut the waterway while American officials insist shipping continues uninterrupted. U.S. President Donald Trump has warned that the U.S. could impose tolls on vessels using the route if a permanent agreement is not reached within 60 days. Negotiators, along with mediators from Pakistan and Qatar, are expected to tackle issues including Iran's nuclear program and access to frozen assets. What Iran is getting out of this peace deal is quite contentious even among Republicans. ABC News contributor and former senior Pentagon official Mick Mulroy says the Iranians are perceived to be major winners in the peace agreement.
0: The Iranians clearly think that they have the upper hand.
1: Among the immediate and most impactful provisions, the U.S. will lift its naval blockade on Iranian ports, while Iran will use its best efforts to reopen the Strait of Hormuz without tolls for 60 days only. The deal gives Iran access to $300 billion in private funds towards investments in Iran, including the rebuilding of its infrastructure. Closer to home, an out-of-control wildfire continues to grow south of Lytton, a town that was wiped out by a wildfire 5 years ago. 1130's Jim Benny reports the 600-hectare Saw Creek wildfire has triggered evacuations and alerts.
28: Jay Stearns with the BC Wildfire Service says the fire is mainly driven by hot and dry conditions.
2: Those hot and dry conditions are still present. While temperatures today will be a few degrees cooler than what we saw yesterday, with just how dry the fuels are and if there is prominent wind, there's still the potential for increased fire activity throughout the day.
28: About 50 properties in the village are under evacuation orders, while 200 are on alert. Ground crews and helicopters are working to protect structures in the area. There's no word of any damage as of yet. People getting out of their properties have been asked to gather their family and friends and only take critical items with them. We've reached out to village officials for comment, but they're offering nothing. This wildfire has also shut down Highway 1 between Boston Bar and Ashcroft, with no timeline on when it will reopen. I'm Jim Benning.
1: One person has been airlifted to the hospital in critical condition after a car struck a deer in Chilliwack. BC Emergency Health Services were called to Highway 1 near Yale Street just before 1:30 a.m. Four ambulances responded to the crash. Nobody else was transferred to the hospital. No information has been released on how many occupants there were inside the car. A frightening moment for residents in Burnaby yesterday. Mounties say a glass window fell from an apartment building before shattering on the ground below. RCMP say the window came from a suite 35 floors up in an apartment on Beresford Street and Telford Avenue just after 1 p.m. Nobody was hurt. And there was no word on what caused the window to pop out. The driver involved in a crash that killed five young siblings near Kitchener, Ontario, has died from injuries suffered in the collision. The 42-year-old Brampton man was alone in his SUV when it collided with a van carrying a family. The crash claimed the lives of four young girls and one young boy between the ages of 4 and 12 years old. Several other family members, including an infant and the parent and the children's parents, that is, were injured and continue to recover. Calgary police say a vehicle struck a cyclist, killing that person on the bike. Officers say the cyclist and vehicle were both northbound on Centre Street between 19th and 21st Avenues when the deadly crash happened. The driver of the vehicle is currently receiving medical treatment. Days after the town of Sundre, northwest of Calgary, cancelled an annual parade due to threats made to organizers, another, albeit smaller, procession happened today. The threats were made when the town decided not to allow a pro-Alberta float to take part. So an Alberta separatist group organized today's replacement parade. City's Phoenix Phillips went to check it out and says the cancellation prompted discussions about how much political messaging should be allowed at a civic gathering.
3: That was the underlying theme. And for the most part, it was just the kids wondering, do I have any candies? But thankfully, everything went according to plan. There was no disruption and business as usual as the parade went on by.
1: Today's gathering was unsanctioned by the RCMP and the town itself. The U.S. Federal Aviation Administration is investigating a close call at Boston's Logan Airport this morning. A Delta flight apparently cleared to land while an American Airlines aircraft took off on an intersecting runway, forcing the Delta flight to abort its attempt to land. Here's what it sounded like thanks to ATC.com.
4: American 3161, where are you going? You cleared for takeoff, 3161.
1: No injuries, fortunately, were reported. Los Angeles officials have declared an emergency as crews continue a difficult battle against a massive warehouse fire that has burned for several days. The blaze has produced thick smoke and raised concerns about air quality for people living nearby. Firefighters say the enormous amount of stored frozen food and the warehouse's design have made it challenging to safely access the interior. Crews are now focused on managing remaining biohazard concerns after addressing the most dangerous hazardous material risks. After taking a nasty hit in Canada's match against Qatar, Ismaël Koné is finally back with the squad, but officially out for the rest of the 2026 FIFA World Cup.
5: And Ismaël Koné is back with his Canadian teammates for the first time since a bad tackle in the second half of Thursday's 6-0 win over Qatar at the World Cup. Canada Soccer released a heartwarming video this morning showing Koné returning to the team hotel after undergoing surgery to repair his broken leg. From the Canadian Press, I'm Don Mitchell.
1: Behind a tight security at a hotel in Tijuana, Mexico, Iranian supporters are gathering to rally behind their World Cup team as it navigates political tensions and travel challenges. Iran relocated its base from Arizona to Mexico after the outbreak of the war in the Middle East and after several members of its delegation were unable to obtain U.S. visas. Fans who travel from across North America say their goal is to boost the players' morale and separate their support for the team from broader political disputes. Players have continued to meet with supporters after training, signing autographs, and sharing moments with fans ahead of their matchup against Belgium. BC Parks has allowed Mount Seymour to add 30 days to its consultation period as it develops its ambitious 30-year plan. The resort wants to add 100 hectares of new terrain at higher elevations and wants to expand the number of ski trails from 41 to 90. It also wants to provide more summer fun and is looking at adding zip lines, mountain bike trails, and 25 cabins to compete with its nearby resort neighbors. Instead of cutting off the public consultation period on June the 26th, the resort will now allow input until July the 24th. It is 40 minutes after the hour, coming up in 60 seconds. Traffic and weather together. 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
10: From the 660 News Traffic Center, I'm Rob Priest. Starting in the southeast on Anderson Road up by Bonaventura Drive, due to ongoing roadway improvements, all four right lanes are going to be closed with speeds reduced to 50 kilometers, and this will last until June 23rd. But over in the northwest on 10th Street up by Memorial Drive, due to ongoing concrete rehab and pavement work, the left lane is going to be closed off, and this will last until June 30th. Finishing things off in the city in the northeast on 16th Avenue over by Deerfoot Trail, due to ongoing bridge rehab, the westbound road is going to have restricted lane space, and this will last until October 28th. But if you see a problem, issue, or concern that you want to let us know about, give us a call at 403-291-0066. And now it is time for the forecast from Environment Canada. Right now, it is a low of 10 with ongoing showers. Later on, it'll get up to a high of 14 with a 60% chance of showers, and that rainfall will continue into Monday at 15 degrees. More traffic and weather in 10 minutes.
1: Two totem poles at the Canadian entrance to the Chilkoot Trail highlight a history that predates the route's fame during the Klondike Gold Rush. The two carved cedar poles representing the Raven and Wolf clans of the Carcross Tagish First Nation were installed after years of planning with Parks Canada. The 53-kilometer trail between Alaska and BC was used by thousands of prospectors heading to the Yukon gold fields in the late 1800s, but Indigenous communities claim to have traveled the route for generations before that. An Ontario teen living with cerebral palsy and epilepsy has developed a new app to help people with verbal challenges communicate.
9: He's just 16 years old, but already he's making a huge impact on people's lives. John Perry has developed the Second Voice app. It gives a voice to children and teens who cannot speak due to various conditions.
11: The app is able to use speech models to speak on their behalf and speak for them.
9: He says he's been able to see firsthand what this app can do.
11: A good friend of mine, we were able to set him up with AAC tools, and he's now going to college. So he's now able to consistently talk to his dad. He's now applying to go into a sports science program in college. And those were things that weren't open to him before. So it really has a significant impact on a lot of people.
9: Second Voice is available for your iPhone, iPad, or Apple Watch. I'm Phil Martino.
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1: Hello, I'm Renee Bernard. Here's what's making news right now. A Victoria imam has been attacked in his car outside his mosque. Talks are poised to begin in Switzerland, which may bring the war between the U.S. and Iran to an end. And after sports, a deep dive into the food strategy that the federal government has launched. And from Sportsnet Radio, here's Luke Shields.
23: The FIFA World Cup continued on Saturday with no shortage of action. Germany with a dramatic 2-1 win over Ivory Coast in Toronto. The Dutch dominate Sweden 5-1, while Ecuador and Curaçao ends in a scoreless draw. Canada's next action is on Wednesday when they battle Switzerland in Vancouver with a chance to win their group. On the diamond, the Blue Jays hang a 3-spot on the board in the 7th before tacking on 5 more in the 8th for a dramatic come-from-behind win over the Chicago Cubs at historic Wrigley Field, 8-6 Jays the final. They hand the ball to Dylan Cease in search of the series win on Sunday. Elsewhere, the Seattle Mariners drop their second straight in the middle game of their 3-game home set with the Red Sox at T-Mobile Park. Josh Naylor's RBI single was all for the Seattle scoring as the Red Sox win at 5-1. The M's turn to Logan Gilbert as they look to avoid the sweep on Sunday. As for the Vancouver Canadiens, they fall just short of a third straight win in Spokane against the Indians as Spokane gets a walk-off 2-run long ball from Jack O'Dowd en route to the 9-8 win in 10 innings. The C's go for the series split on Sunday. In hoops, the Vancouver Bandits played host to the Brampton Honey Badgers in CEBL action, 102-81 Vancouver the final. And on the links, moving day in the books at Shinnecock Hills as the U.S. Open continued with round 3 action on Saturday. Wyndham Clark, the leader at 7 under par. Corey Connors is the top Canuck. He's tied for 13th at 2 over. Sports at 15 and 45, past every hour or any time at sportsnet.ca.
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1: Welcome back. I'm Renee Bernard. The UN Security Council is warning of an imminent risk of mass atrocities in Sudan. The BBC's David Bamford has more.
29: UN member states remember with horror the mass atrocities of October last year when the RSF overran the government army's defences around Al Fasha in Sudan's southwest, killing 6,000 civilians in the space of 3 days. There are now fears of a repetition, with El Obeid, the capital of North Kordofan State, looking highly vulnerable. The UN Secretary-General's envoy to Sudan has urged the RSF rebel chief, Mohamed Hamdan Daglo, not to attack. He's also talking to countries with influence over the warring parties to encourage dialogue and prevent the assault.
1: The conflict in Sudan has killed tens of thousands of people and forced more than 11 million from their homes, creating what the UN describes as the world's largest displacement and hunger crisis. African and Caribbean leaders gathered in Ghana yesterday, urging former slave trading nations to apologize for mass atrocities.
30: In Accra, Ghana, actors play the role of Africans who were captured and became victims of the Atlantic slave trade. It was at the Next Steps conference on Friday. Ghana President John Dramani Mahama told delegates from more than 80 countries that recognition of the slave trade creates responsibility and that the effects of slavery continue to be felt.
31: Our voices were fragmented for decades, and it served the interests of some groups to keep those voices fragmented.
30: African and Caribbean leaders at the conference urged nations that took part in the Atlantic slave trade to issue apologies and reparations. In March, a landmark UN resolution declared the Atlantic slave trade the gravest crime against humanity. I'm Donna Water.
1: A U.S. federal judge has rejected former U.S. President Joe Biden's attempt to block the Trump administration from releasing recordings Biden made with a ghostwriter.
32: Judge Dabney Friedrich says the public interest in the material outweighed whatever privacy rights Biden has, but she put her ruling on hold for up to 3 weeks so the former president can appeal. Republicans in Congress demanded the recordings after a special counsel declined to file charges against Biden over whether he improperly had classified documents in his possession. The Heritage Foundation formally requested the recordings and transcripts from 2016 and 17.
33: Chuck Sievertson, ABC News.
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0: From the 660 News Traffic Center, I'm Rob Priest. Starting in the southeast on Blackfoot Trail between Southland Drive and 85th Avenue, due to ongoing roadway redevelopment, these speeds are going to be reduced to 250 kilometers, and this will last until August 16th. But elsewhere in the city in the northwest, on Shakopee Trail up by Nolan Hill Boulevard, due to ongoing concrete curb rehab and pavement work, the northbound right lane is going to be closed, with speeds reduced to 50 kilometers there as well, and this will last until September 30th. Finishing things off in the city in the northwest on 16th Avenue up by Home Road, due to ongoing feeder main work, the northbound right lane is going to be closed, and this will last until July 10th. But if you see a problem, issue, or concern that you want to let us know about, give us a call at 403-291-0066. And now it is time for the forecast from Environment Canada. Right now it is a low of 10 with some ongoing showers. Later on, it'll get up to a high of 14 with a 60% chance of showers, and that rainfall will continue into Monday at 15 degrees. More traffic and weather in 10 minutes.
1: Ottawa is investing more than $3 billion as part of a national food security strategy. It aims to combat anti-competitive industry practices and boost agricultural infrastructure. In this edition of the Big Story podcast, host Karen Ciolan speaks to Pascal Thieriot, director of McGill University's Farm Management and Technology Program. She begins by asking him how he would characterize the Canadian food system as it stands now.
2: Canada's food system is in a weird situation because we're a great food producer, we're a great food exporter, yet we still have Canadians that have a hard time eating, and that is not something that we should be going through. Had we done things properly, I assume.
3: Why are Canadians right now having a hard time eating?
2: Well, our system was meant to run perfectly well when everything was going perfectly well. And for the last 2 years, it has not been the case. And every time we hit a little curve or kink in the road, we end up with greater than expected food inflation. And we create a situation where more and more Canadians have a hard time buying what they want to eat.
3: What would you say right now have been the main factors driving food inflation?
2: Well, for sure, transportation costs have been one of the drivers. We know labor shortages have been another driver, and input costs. And people always wonder, so who's getting rich if food's more expensive? Farmers don't make any more money. Grocery stores are making pretty stable margins, and food processor keeps screaming they need to invest more. So there is something going on where the whole chain is being affected right now.
3: And are these issues that are largely in the government's control?
2: Most of them aren't the government's control. We know that we're an international trade partner. We import a lot of food. We export a lot of food. Currency, we have no control on. Energy prices, we have no control on. So it is a worldwide situation, and maybe it affects Canadians differently than it affects other countries, but ultimately, we're not the only one. Western Europeans go through that. We know in the U.S., they're stuck with food inflation also.
3: So Prime Minister Mark Carney last week unveils his government's plan to lower food costs. Let's start with how it'll work. The Prime Minister is pledging here more than $3 billion over a decade. Where is that money going?
2: Well, it is going through five different axes. The first one being a school food program that will allow us to feed more children through school programs. Then we have some money being sent toward the greenhouse operations, what he called controlled environment agriculture, to be able to produce more throughout the year. Then we have some food infrastructure funds. There's $1 billion going there, increasing our food processing capacity, and some northern security for rural and remote areas up north.
3: So essentially, would you say the strategy is attempting to get at some of those root causes but behind the spike in food prices?
2: Well, I think all five of the measures that he is pushing through his plans make sense. But it's my biggest question is, altogether, how does that come around? And where will be the synergies that will be created by those five different initiatives? And that's where it might be harder to get something out of it that will be clear, because there's too many things moving at once right now.
3: We know Canada imports nearly 90% of its fruit, more than 70% of its vegetables. Isn't that going to be challenging to grow the volume of produce consumers want?
2: That will solve part of the problem. Yet, we can't grow everything in greenhouses because some things just don't make economic sense to grow.
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13: I'm Tim Demopoulos. As Chinese automakers prepare for entry into the Canadian market, many consumers are hoping the new competition will bring more affordable electric vehicle options. But as David Underkoffler, head of insights at Car Gurus Canada, explains, Canadians shouldn't expect a wave of low-cost vehicles to arrive overnight.
16: So I think what's important to remember here is that this is going to take a little bit of time. This is not going to flood the Canadian market with very cheap Chinese EVs. I think what you're going to see initially are, and what you're already starting to see, are the EVs that were already in the Canadian market see their prices drop, right? Tesla, price of the Model 3 in the Canadian market dropped considerably because they were able to bring them in from China rather than import them from elsewhere. It's going to be the existing models and maybe slightly more expensive models that come into the Canadian market first.
13: And Canadians should be on the lookout for higher ownership costs when it comes to Chinese EVs.
16: It is expected that these Chinese EVs are going to be more expensive to insure. They are sort of an unproven entity. Repairing them, maintaining them, likely faces higher costs there. Don't just look at sticker price versus sticker price, because remember, these Chinese EVs, while maybe they're less expensive, they are not eligible for the federal tax rebate in Canada. And then it's things like resale value. Again, sort of an unproven area for these Chinese EVs if you're looking at kind of total cost of ownership. Once you go to sell these in a few years, you may see some price differences there.
13: With your weekend business report, I'm Tim DeBob.
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1: Hello, I'm Renee Bernard. Here's what's making news right now. An attack on an imam in his car in Victoria is sending shockwaves through the Muslim community tonight. The U.S. vice president has arrived in Switzerland as part of efforts to end the war with Iran.
42: Only take essentials with you. That advice has been given to people in Lytton, forced from their homes by a wildfire that's now 600 hectares and out of control.
1: And Alberta's premier has a beef with Calgary's new noise bylaw.
23: We recap day 10 of the FIFA World Cup. Lots of Saturday baseball action, and Wyndham Clark takes a big lead in the final round of the U.S. Open. Sports at 15.
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0: From the 660 News Traffic Center, I'm Rob Priest. Starting in the southeast on Blackfoot Trail between Southland Drive and 85th Avenue, due to ongoing roadway redevelopment, these speeds are going to be reduced to 250 kilometers, and this will last until August 16th. But elsewhere in the city in the northwest, on Shakopee Trail up by Nolan Hill Boulevard, due to ongoing concrete curb rehab and pavement work, the northbound right lane is going to be closed, with speeds reduced to 50 kilometers there as well, and this will last until September 30th. Finishing things off in the city in the northwest, on 16th Avenue up by Home Road, due to ongoing feeder main work, the northbound right lane is going to be closed, and this will last until July 10th. But if you see a problem, issue, or concern that you want to let us know about, give us a call at 403-291-0066. And now it is time for the forecast from Environment Canada. Right now it is a low of 10 with some ongoing showers. Later on, it'll get up to a high of 14 with a 60% chance of showers, and that rainfall will continue into Monday at 15 degrees. More traffic and weather in 10 minutes.
1: Our top story. The National Council of Canadian Muslims says someone has been arrested following an attack on an imam outside his Victoria Mosque. The organization says the assault happened while the imam was in his car leaving the mosque after leading prayers. According to the organization's account, someone opened the imam's car door and assaulted him while telling him to return to his home country. Federal Culture Minister Mark Miller says in a tweet that the assault is appalling and vile, and that such violence and Islamophobia have no place in Canada. According to Statistics Canada, 211 anti-Muslim hate crimes were reported to police in 2023, a 100% jump compared with the previous year.
36: City News. Developing story.
1: U.S. Vice President J.D. Vance has arrived in Switzerland to continue talks with the Iranians. It comes as Iran says it has shut down the Strait of Hormuz because of Israel's strikes on Lebanon.
5: Vice President J.D. Vance joining President Trump's envoy Steve Witkoff and Jared Kushner for the next round of talks.
8: I think we're hopefully making progress on the nuclear issue, make progress on the Lebanon ceasefire issue.
5: The deal gives both sides 60 days to reach a final agreement.
9: The Iranians clearly think that they have the upper hand.
5: I spoke to ABC News contributor Mick Mulroy.
9: They're getting most of the benefits that we never thought that we would concede to by any administration.
14: Selena Wang, ABC News, the White House.
1: What Iran is getting out of this peace deal is quite contentious, even among Republicans. ABC's Allison Kosick has that angle.
15: As part of the agreement, Iran can sell its oil on the global market for the first time in decades. The U.S. also pledges to work to unfreeze some $24 billion in Iranian assets. All this before Iran makes any commitments to destroy its nuclear stockpile.
1: The deal will also see the U.S., lifting its naval blockade on Iranian ports, while Iran will use its best efforts to reopen the Strait of Hormuz without tolls for 60 days only. The deal gives Iran access to $300 billion in private funds towards investments in Iran, including the rebuilding of its infrastructure. To BC now, wildfire crews are trying to get a handle on an out-of-control wildfire south of Lytton, which has forced a number of people from their homes 5 years after a wildfire obliterated the town. 1130's Jim Benny reports the BC Wildfire Service says that it's now 600 hectares in size, larger than Stanley Park.
17: Here's Fire Information Officer Shay Stern.
19: We do have 130 BC Wildfire Service firefighters who are assigned, and some of those firefighters did work overnight, as well as the Lytton Fire and Rescue Fire Department was also involved in the response.
17: The Thompson-Nicola Regional District has issued an evacuation order for just under 50 properties in the village, including east of Highway 1. Nearly 200 others are under an evacuation alert. The BC Wildfire Service says its crews are using helicopters to try to douse the blaze, now listed as the province's first wildfire of note. They say the fire may become more volatile as temperatures increase. Was it started by a cigarette or a campfire? All we're being told is it is likely human-caused. Meanwhile, Highway 1 remains shut down in both directions between Boston Bar and Ashcroft. I'm Jim Benning.
1: A collision with a deer has led to someone being flown to a Lower Mainland hospital early this morning. The person was in a car on Highway 1 in Chilliwack, just west of the Yale Road overpass. The crash happened just before 1:30 in the morning. BC Emergency Health Services dispatched 4 ambulances to the scene, but only one person needed to be hospitalized. Police have not yet confirmed the total number of people who were inside the car. Questions remain after a glass window fell 35 floors down from an apartment building in Burnaby yesterday. What could have been a very bad accident happened at Beresford Street and Telford Avenue just after 1 p.m. Luckily, nobody was hurt, but the ground was left covered in glass. It's unclear what caused the window to fall. The driver of an SUV involved in a Southern Ontario crash that killed five young siblings has now died in the hospital.
2: The Brampton man was the lone person in the SUV when it collided northwest of Kitchener last week with a passenger van carrying 10 people, including a family from Elmira. In a news release Saturday, Ontario Provincial Police said the 42-year-old driver died in hospital on Tuesday. Four girls and one boy between the ages of 4 and 12 died in the June 12th crash. Investigators say an infant, the child's parents, and two older adults suffered injuries ranging from minor to serious. Don Mitchell, The Canadian Press.
1: A central Alberta town didn't officially host its annual parade this year after organizers said a decision to disallow a pro-Alberta float led to a barrage of online criticism, personal attacks, harassment, and abusive messages. City's Phoenix Phillips went to Sundry today to see what happened instead of the procession.
3: The parade, if you will, but it wasn't really a parade. It was more of a cruise. And this is the Alberta Separatist group that actually decided there must have been easily 50 to 75 cars and trucks honking horns, waving flags. Now, the crowd that was along Main Street in Sundry was actually enjoying a barbecue or a breakfast, a brunch, just a get-together. And so everybody was anticipating there was going to be a parade. And, of course, they heard the news there wasn't going to be one. In comes this band of a convoy, if you will, of trucks and cars and flags and everybody kind of just took it in stride.
1: The gathering was unsanctioned by the RCMP and the town itself. Alberta Premier Danielle Smith is weighing in on a new noise bylaw in Calgary, introduced weeks before the 2026 stampede starts. More than 200 noise complaints stemming from a pair of music festivals last year were made to the city. About half of them were related to the Cowboys Music Festival. Penny Lane Entertainment President Paul Vickers wrote an opinion piece for Post Media voicing concern with the new rules, saying the Cowboys Music Festival would have to operate at sound levels, quote, far below what audiences would reasonably expect from a live concert experience. Premier Smith offered him support, saying it looks like the fun police have struck again, this time targeting the city's music scene. She says Mayor Jeremy Farkas and council should work with bylaw and festival operators to reconsider their restrictions. U.S. aviation officials are investigating a close call involving a Delta and American Airlines flight at Boston Logan International Airport this morning. A Delta plane arriving from Dallas performed a go-around to avoid an American aircraft taking off from an intersecting runway. The Delta flight carrying 129 passengers and six crew members landed safely after coordinating with air traffic controllers. The Qatar Football Association posted on social media to wish Canadian midfielder Ismaël Koné well in his recovery. Qatar's Assem Madibo tackled Koné from behind early in the second half of Canada's 6-0 win on Thursday, breaking Koné's leg in two places. Madibo received the red card and later entered the Canadian dressing room to personally apologize to Koné and his teammates. Canada Soccer released a heartwarming video this morning showing Koné returning to the team hotel after undergoing surgery as teammates clap, cheer, and chant Ismaël. It is 9 minutes after the hour. Coming up in 60 seconds, traffic and weather together. 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
0: From the 660 News Traffic Center, I'm Rob Priest. Starting in the southeast on Anderson Road up by Bonaventura Drive, due to ongoing roadway improvements, all four right lanes are going to be closed with speeds reduced to 50 kilometers, and this will last until June 23rd. But over in the northwest on 10th Street up by Memorial Drive, due to ongoing concrete rehab and pavement work, the left lane is going to be closed off, and this will last until June 30th. Finishing things off in the city in the northeast on 16th Avenue over by Deerfoot Trail, due to ongoing bridge rehab, the westbound road is going to have restricted lane space, and this will last until October 28th. But if you see a problem, issue, or concern that you want to let us know about, give us a call at 403-291-0066. And now it is time for the forecast from Environment Canada. Right now it is a low of 10 with ongoing showers. Later on, it'll get up to a high of 14 with a 60% chance of showers, and that rainfall will continue into Monday at 15 degrees. More traffic and weather in 10 minutes.
1: Quebec, I'm Renee Bernard. Quebec's government has brought in an independent observer to monitor investigations into allegations of racism involving members of the Montreal Police Service. Lawyer Anne-Marie Boisvert will oversee both the criminal and internal probes and provide recommendations to the provincial government. The move follows the dismantling of a Montreal Nord patrol unit and the removal of several officers from public-facing duties. The allegations include reports that officers cut the hair of racialized people and kept it as souvenirs, claims that remain under

0: movement emerged in May after an Indian Supreme Court judge compared some unemployed youth to cockroaches, triggering outrage. Since then, it has expanded to address concerns over unemployment, rising living costs, and government accountability. Supporters are now embracing the term cockroach as a symbol of resilience, helping the group amass more than 22 million followers on Instagram. I'm Lisa Dwyer.
1: Sports is next.
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1: Hello, I'm Renee Bernard. Here's what's making news right now. A Victoria imam has been attacked in his car outside his mosque. U.S. Vice President J.D. Vance has arrived in Switzerland to lead talks with Tehran on its nuclear program as part of a fragile deal to end the war with Iran. And after sports, deaths continue to pile up in Gaza. The latest strike taking the life of another journalist from Al Jazeera. And from Sportsnet Radio, here's Luke Shields.
12: The FIFA World Cup rolled on Saturday as Germany scores in added time to take down Ivory Coast 2-1. The Netherlands 5-1 winners over Sweden, and Ecuador and Curaçao play to a scoreless draw in Kansas City. Canada off until Wednesday when they try to win Group B against Switzerland in Vancouver. On the diamond, the Blue Jays bounced back in a big way on Saturday in Game 2 of their three-game set with the Cubs in Chicago. The Jays went down 5-0 before scoring three runs in the seventh and five more in the eighth, thanks in part to a Kazuma Okamoto three-run long ball as the Jays beat the Cubs 8-6. They'll go for the series win on Sunday with Dylan Cease getting the start on the mound. Meanwhile, the Seattle Mariners dropped the game and the series at home to the Boston Red Sox. The M's scored first courtesy of a Josh Naylor RBI single, but that's all the offense they could muster up, and the Bo Sox scored two in the fourth and three more in the sixth en route to the 5-1 win. The Mariners will try to avoid the sweep on Sunday, and the Vancouver Canadiens winning streak snapped at two on the road against Spokane as they get walked off in extra innings. 9-8 Spokane, the final in 10 innings. On the hardwood of the CEBL, the Vancouver Bandits welcome the Brampton Honey Badgers to town. Vancouver wins it 102-81. And in golf, round three of the U.S. Open is history from Shinnecock Hills Golf Club in New York. Wyndham Clark leads by six shots. He's at 7 under par. Corey Connors, the top Canadian, he's tied for 13th at 2 over. Sports at 15 and 45, past every hour or any time at sports.
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1: Welcome back. I'm Renee Bernard. Russia has launched attacks on apartment buildings in two major Ukrainian cities, killing multiple people.
15: A woman is carried out of a damaged residential building in Ukraine's Kharkiv region. She's covered in debris and shaking, but still alive, unlike her neighbor, who's taken away from the scene in a body bag. Russia launched an air assault on the city early Saturday morning. According to state emergency personnel, one person was killed and nine were injured, including

0: two children. I didn't even have time to open the door. I heard the air raid siren, then a click, and everything started crumbling on my head.
1: I got dressed, went outside, and saw such a massive pile of rubble, the house was completely destroyed.
0: One woman describes finding her son with his leg completely torn off by the force of the blast. She cries, surrounded by rubble that was once her home. To the south, in Zaporizhia, similar scenes at an apartment complex. Russian glide bombs killed at least four people, according to the regional governor. Officials say there would be nine strikes across the city on Saturday alone.
2: Tonight and in the coming hours, it is especially important to pay close attention to the air raid warnings. The Russians have prepared for a massive attack. Please take care of yourselves.
0: Ukrainian President Volodymyr Zelensky issuing a warning Saturday while also touting the success of his army in their latest mission, striking a Russian oil refinery.
3: Carling Donahue, City News.
4: Visitors to the Grand Canyon are being warned about potentially deadly heat, with temperatures expected to zoom up to 43 degrees Celsius.
5: It could get dangerously hot at the Grand Canyon this coming week. The National Park Service says earlier this month, two hikers appear to have died on the Grand Canyon's North Kaibab Trail from heat-related illness. A third hiker died days earlier along the South Kaibab Trail after becoming ill from the heat. Now the National Weather Service has issued an extreme heat watch at Grand Canyon National Park from midday Monday through Tuesday, forecasting temperatures that could reach 110 degrees at the low-elevation Phantom Ranch. Park officials say temperatures at the bottom of the canyon are often 20 to 25 degrees hotter than temperatures at the rim. I'm Donna Warder.
4: Traffic and weather are next.
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8: From the 660 News Traffic Center, I'm Rob Priest. Starting in the southeast on Blackfoot Trail between Southland Drive and 85th Avenue, due to ongoing roadway redevelopment, the speeds are going to be reduced to 250 kilometers, and this will last until August 16th. But elsewhere in the city, in the northwest, on Shakopee Trail up by Nolan Hill Boulevard, due to ongoing concrete curb rehab and pavement work, the northbound right lane is going to be closed, with speeds reduced to 50 kilometers there as well, and this will last until September 30th. Finishing things off in the city in the northwest on 16th Avenue up by Home Road, due to ongoing feeder main work, the northbound right lane is going to be closed, and this will last until July 10th. But if you see a problem, issue, or concern that you want to let us know about, give us a call at 403-291-0066. And now it is time for the forecast from Environment Canada. Right now it is a low of 10 with some ongoing showers. Later on, it'll get up to a high of 14 with a 60% chance of showers, and that rainfall will continue into Monday at 15 degrees. More traffic and weather in 10 minutes.
4: A cameraman was killed in an Israeli airstrike in central Gaza today, less than 3 months after his brother, also an Al Jazeera journalist, was killed in a separate strike. The BBC's Fiona MacDonald has more.
9: Health officials in Gaza say at least 10 Palestinians have been killed by Israeli strikes and gunfire. In one incident, the Al Jazeera news network said one of its journalists was killed in an airstrike targeting a house in a refugee camp. The IDF claimed he was a member of Hamas. Al Jazeera had previously denied the allegations.
4: Al Jazeera says Ahmed Washaa became the 13th network employee to be killed by Israel. He had covered numerous stories for the outlet, including what Al Jazeera describes as several massacres committed by Israel in Gaza. This most recent strike comes despite a purported ceasefire. Dangerous flash flooding across the U.S. South as the remnants of Tropical Storm Arthur continue to unleash torrential rain. ABC's Morgan Norwood has more.
10: Thunderstorms pounding parts of an already soaked Mississippi, swamping roads and flooding neighborhoods, raising the threat for even more high water. Mississippi's governor warning the state is far from in the clear.
11: There's actually an elevated flooding risk in virtually every county in our state.
10: In San Antonio, Texas, first responders carrying out multiple water rescues. Waterways there overflowing. Flood concerns continuing throughout the day in parts of the South.
4: Meantime, 2 weeks before the one-year anniversary of the disastrous flooding in Texas that killed more than 130 people, including 28 kids at Camp Mystic, state investigators have issued a final report. It says Camp Mystic did not have written emergency plans that complied with state requirements, specifically ones that should have described how each occupied building would be evacuated in the event of a flood. Police in Texas are investigating a crash involving a self-driving Tesla that killed a 76-year-old woman in her home.
12: The driver, 44-year-old Michael Butler, told police he was using the car's automated driving assistance system at the time of the deadly crash. Deputies say he was taken to the hospital and showed no signs of intoxication. He's cooperating with the investigation and has not been charged. It's the second incident involving Teslas in Texas in roughly 2 months. In mid-April, a Tesla driver said his car's autopilot suddenly accelerated through a railroad gate, narrowly missing a fast-approaching train. Alex Perche, ABC News, Washington.
4: Finding a place to rent is difficult in many Canadian cities, including Montreal. It's even more challenging if you have a disability.
13: Maryse Aubin knows that way too well.
14: Aubin enters her one-bedroom apartment through the garage door. Paraplegic, she shares a small space with her son and has spent 4 years searching for housing that is both accessible and affordable. In 2 days, I visited three places, three ground floor units that could have worked for me. I'm looking in Laval, Montreal, Longueuil, but as soon as they see the word wheelchair, it's radio silence. Landlords just stop responding. After more than 24 years, Logement HAN now has over 400 units across the eastern townships, something that would bring a lot of relief to someone like Aubin. In her small bathroom, even something as simple as taking a shower can be painful, strain that's led to repeated injuries and hospital visits. All those repeated transfers have taken a toll. Right now, I have a torn bicep tendon. In 2023, two tendons in my shoulder were completely torn. I had surgery. And now there are more tears in my right shoulder. According to Quebec data, about 24% of women age 15 and over were living with a disability in 2022, compared to 18% of men. But accessible housing remains extremely limited. Joanie Bouffard, City News, Laval.
4: Business news.
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29: I'm Tim Demopoulos. As Chinese automakers prepare for entry into the Canadian market, many consumers are hoping the new competition will bring more affordable electric vehicle options. But as David Underkoffler, head of insights at Car Gurus Canada, explains, Canadians shouldn't expect a wave of low-cost vehicles to arrive overnight.
30: So I think what's important to remember here is that this is going to take a little bit of time. This is not going to flood the Canadian market with very cheap Chinese EVs. I think what you're going to see initially are And what you're already starting to see are the EVs that were already in the Canadian market see their prices drop, right? Tesla, price of the Model 3 in the Canadian market dropped considerably because they were able to bring them in from China rather than import them from elsewhere. It's going to be the existing models and maybe slightly more expensive models that come into the Canadian market first.
29: And Canadians should be on the lookout for higher ownership costs when it comes to Chinese EVs.
30: It is expected that these Chinese EVs are going to be more expensive to insure. They are sort of an unproven entity. Repairing them, maintaining them likely faces higher costs there. Don't just look at sticker price versus sticker price, because remember, these Chinese EVs, while maybe they're less expensive, they are not eligible for the federal tax rebate in Canada. And then it's things like resale value. Again, sort of an unproven area for these Chinese EVs. If you're looking at kind of total cost of ownership, once you go to sell these in a few years, you may see some price differences there.
29: With your weekend business report, I'm Tim DeMaul.
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4: Hello, I'm Renee Bernard. Here's what's making news right now. The federal culture minister is condemning an attack on a Victoria imam. We get a preview of what is expected with peace talks about to begin between Iran and the U.S.
27: A wildfire in the Lytton area has tripled to 600 hectares and is still out of control. It's forced 50 properties to be evacuated.
4: And a parade was canceled, but people gathered anyway in Sundre, Alberta today.
28: We'll recap the Saturday slate at the FIFA World Cup. The Blue Jays beat the Cubs, while the Mariners and Vancouver Canadiens each with losses, and the latest from the U.S. Open sports at 45.
4: Those stories and more coming up in 60 seconds.
8: From the 660 News Traffic Center, I'm Rob Priest. Starting in the southeast on Blackfoot Trail between Southland Drive and 85th Avenue, due to ongoing roadway redevelopment, these speeds are going to be reduced to 250 kilometers, and this will last until August 16th. But elsewhere in the city in the northwest, on Shakopee Trail up by Nolan Hill Boulevard, due to ongoing concrete curb rehab and pavement work, the northbound right lane is going to be closed, with speeds reduced to 50 kilometers there as well, and this will last until September 30th. Finishing things off in the city in the northwest, on 16th Avenue up by Home Road, due to ongoing feeder main work, the northbound right lane is going to be closed, and this will last until July 10th. But if you see a problem, issue, or concern that you want to let us know about, give us a call at 403-291-0066. And now it is time for the forecast from Environment Canada. Right now it is a low of 10 with some ongoing showers. Later on, it'll get up to a high of 14 with a 60% chance of showers, and that rainfall will continue into Monday at 15 degrees. More traffic and weather in 10 minutes.
4: Our top story, a Muslim group and federal culture minister Mark Miller are decrying an attack on an imam outside his mosque in Victoria. Miller says in a tweet that the assault is appalling and vile, and that such violence and Islamophobia have no place in Canada. The National Council of Canadian Muslims says in a statement that the imam was parked in his vehicle after leading prayers when someone forced his door open and assaulted him. It says during the assault, the person yelled Islamophobic slurs and told him, quote, to go back to your country. The group says the BC Muslim Association has been working hard over the past 48 hours with relevant authorities to ensure safety and accountability, and notes that it understands police have arrested the suspect. Police in Victoria have not yet responded to a request for information about the incident.
24: City News. developing story.
4: U.S. Vice President J.D. Vance has arrived in Switzerland to continue talks with the Iranians. It comes as Iran says it's shut down the Strait of Hormuz. ABC's Selena Wang has more.
9: Reopening the Strait of Hormuz is central to the agreement, but today Iran's declaring it's once again closing that critical waterway, citing Israel's deadly strikes on Lebanon. But the U.S. military denying Iran's claim that Iran controls the Strait of Hormuz, saying traffic continues to flow and U.S. forces are monitoring the situation to ensure this remains the case.
4: Israel is responding to the allegations they are the reason why the Strait of Hormuz has been closed when it struck southern Lebanon. Here's ABC's Britt Clinette.
10: Israel says it targeted Hezbollah positions in response to incoming fire, while Hezbollah accuses Israel of striking first. So you can see here both sides showing a lack of restraint and really testing this agreement to the fullest.
4: What Iran is getting out of this peace deal is quite contentious, even among Republicans. ABC News contributor and former senior Pentagon official Mick Mulroy says the Iranians clearly believe they have the upper hand over the U.S.
11: They're getting most of the benefits that we never thought that we would concede to by any administration before we even get into the nuclear discussions.
4: Among the immediate and most impactful provisions, the U.S. will lift its naval blockade on Iranian ports, while Iran will use its best efforts to reopen the Strait of Hormuz without tolls for 60 days only. The deal gives Iran access to $300 billion in private funds towards investments in Iran, including the rebuilding of its infrastructure. And how are Americans feeling about all of this? Here's Executive Vice President of the Quincy Institute, Trita Parsi.
12: They're particularly upset on the right to see that the Israelis have, in their view, hijacked the presidency by pushing him to go into these wars instead of focusing on the domestic issues that they believe are much more of a priority.
4: And he says if there is a deal between the U.S. and Iran, and if the sanctions are lifted, it would be considered a huge strategic defeat for Israel. Israel, he says, would prefer for the war to continue. Back here at home, a wildfire near Lytton has tripled in size since being discovered yesterday. Several people are now out of their homes, and many more have their bags packed. The evacuation alerts and evacuations are happening when the town is poised to mark 5 years since it was wiped out by a wildfire. 1130's Jim Benny reports the BC Wildfire Service says the out-of-control Saw Creek wildfire is now estimated to be 600 hectares in size.
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13: We are seeing mainly rank 2 fire behavior, meaning a surface fire with visible open flame and an unorganized flame front. However, where there's direct sunlight on certain areas and wind and slope align, we might see that fire behavior start to increase throughout the day.
27: Stearns says crews are dealing with a northerly wind and are mainly attacking the southern flank of the fire. Just under 50 properties in Lytton are under evacuation order, while nearly 200 are under an alert. The Thompson-Nicola Regional District is urging anyone under an evacuation order to leave immediately. The fire is suspected to be human-caused. Highway 1 remains closed in both directions between Boston Bar and Ashcroft due to the wildfire. I'm Jim Benny.
4: A person is in the hospital with critical injuries after colliding with a deer on Highway 1 in Chilliwack early this morning. Emergency crews were called out just west of the Yale Road overpass at around 1:30 a.m. Paramedics treated one person before flying them by air ambulance. Authorities have not yet confirmed the total number of people inside the car at the time. Luckily, nobody was injured after an apartment window 35 floors up shattered and fell in Burnaby yesterday. This happened at Beresford Street and Telford Avenue just after 1 p.m. It's unclear what caused the window to blow out. Foot and vehicle traffic were blocked for a time until the street could be cleared. There was a gathering, but not an official parade today in Sundry, Alberta, after the city canceled the procession due to organizers getting threats for not allowing a pro-Alberta float. City's Phoenix Phillips went to the town northwest of Calgary to see what did happen today.
14: Kids still sat there hoping and anticipating there was going to be some candy, but this was unsanctioned by the RCMP. Even the town mayor said, no, we don't sanction this at all. Just as long as they just mind their own business and do their own things, we're good to go. A lot of the people who were standing on the side, though, they were waving the flags. And a lot of people that I talked to, they were in support of, yes, freedom of speech. But the mixed opinions coming from the crowd were that of, wait a minute, should politics be mixed in with the parade?
4: An Alberta separatist group organized today's replacement parade. The Calgary Stampede is just weeks away, but a new Calgary noise bylaw is sparking debate over live music. A change from the city will allow will lower, that is, allowable noise levels and require weekday concerts to end earlier. That means weeknight concerts during the stampede must end at midnight, with cool-down music continuing until 12:30 in the morning. The city received more than 200 noise complaints from a pair of music festivals last year, with half coming from the Cowboys Music Festival. Alberta Premier Danielle Smith took to social media to say, quote, fun police have struck again. She claims the changes will negatively affect hundreds of Stampede workers and lead to public safety and crowd management problems due to guests leaving earlier. She points out many major festivals and entertainment districts across North America carry no such restrictions. A woman in Northern California says she's lucky to be alive after being swept into the ocean by a sneaker wave during dangerous surf conditions. At least two other similar rescues have been reported in recent days. Bay Dakota says she was fishing along the beach south of Pacifica Pier when the unexpected wave struck.
15: So I closed my eyes and I said a prayer. You know, I said, you know, God, if it's your will, I understand, but please don't let me leave my son.
4: Cadot was about 30 feet from the shoreline when she decided to remove her fishing waders to avoid them filling up with water. Multiple fishermen then used a rope to bring her back to shore. Ishmael Kone is back with his Canadian teammates for the first time since a bad tackle in the second half of Thursday's 6-0 win at BC Place.
16: Canada Soccer released a heartwarming video Saturday morning showing Kone returning to the team hotel after undergoing surgery to repair his broken leg. With a cast on his left leg, Kone exited a van on crutches as teammates clapped, cheered, and chanted Ishmael. The 24-year-old from Montreal was stretchered off the field and underwent surgery Thursday night. Canada Soccer said yesterday the operation was successful and that Kone is expected to make a full recovery, though he will miss the remainder of the tournament. Canada can secure first place in Group B Wednesday with a win or draw against Switzerland at Vancouver's BC Place Stadium. Don Mitchell, The Canadian Press.
4: It is 39 minutes after the hour. Coming up in 60 seconds, traffic and weather together. 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
8: From the 660 News Traffic Center, I'm Rob Priest. Starting in the southeast on Anderson Road up by Bonaventura Drive, due to ongoing roadway improvements, all four right lanes are going to be closed with speeds reduced to 50 kilometers, and this will last until June 23rd. But over in the northwest on 10th Street up by Memorial Drive, due to ongoing concrete rehab and pavement work, the left lane is going to be closed off, and this will last until June 30th. Finishing things off in the city in the northeast on 16th Avenue over by Deerfoot Trail, due to ongoing bridge rehab, the westbound road is going to have restricted lane space, and this will last until October 28th. But if you see a problem, issue, or concern that you want to let us know about, give us a call at 403-291-0066. And now it is time for the forecast from Environment Canada. Right now it is a low of 10 with ongoing showers. Later on, it'll get up to a high of 14 with a 60% chance of showers, and that rainfall will continue into Monday at 15 degrees. More traffic and weather in 10 minutes.
4: An ancient Ukrainian holy site has sustained war damage, and archaeologists reveal a Stonehenge predecessor in time for the solstice. Here is ABC's Walter Ratliff with a Religion Minute.
19: A helicopter drops water as firefighters battle smoke and flames at the Kiev-Pechersk Lavra, also known as the Monastery of the Caves. The Lavra is one of the most prominent, ancient, and holy sites in Eastern Orthodox Christianity.
20: Taking such places is, in fact, a crime against
0: humanity.
27: On Thursday, President Vladimir Zelensky remarked that Ukraine launched an attack on Russian oil facilities in response to the bombing at the holy site. Sunday, June 21st, is the summer solstice. Every year, thousands descend upon Stonehenge to celebrate the solstice. Now, archaeologists like Phil Harding say a nearby prehistoric site could have been an early prototype for Stonehenge.
1: You bet your life on it. There was feasting, there were celebrations.
27: Scientists used data to create a model of how the site appeared in 3000 BC. The calculations showed that its features would have formed a line to perfectly show the summer solstice sun rising behind them. I'm Walter Ratliff.
4: Residents, activists, and legal advocates gathered in Montreal Nord to examine the latest racism allegations involving the city's police force and the impact it has had on the community. The discussion revived long-standing concerns over racial profiling that have lingered since the 2008 police shooting of teenager Freddy Villeneuve. Recent allegations against a dismantled police patrol unit have intensified calls for accountability and meaningful change. Sports is next.
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4: Hello, I'm Renee Bernard. Here's what's making news right now. A Victoria imam has been attacked in his car outside his mosque. Talks are poised to begin in Switzerland, which may bring the war between the U.S. and Iran finally to an end. And after sports, a deep dive into the food strategy that the federal government has launched. And from Sportsnet Radio, here is Luke Shields.
28: The FIFA World Cup continued on Saturday with no shortage of action. Germany with a dramatic 2-1 win over Ivory Coast in Toronto. The Dutch dominate Sweden 5-1, while Ecuador and Curaçao ends in a scoreless draw. Canada's next action is on Wednesday when they battle Switzerland in Vancouver with a chance to win their group. On the diamond, the Blue Jays hang a 3-spot on the board in the 7th before tacking on 5 more in the 8th for a dramatic come-from-behind win over the Chicago Cubs at historic Wrigley Field. 8-6 Jays the final. They hand the ball to Dylan Cease in search of the series win on Sunday. Elsewhere, the Seattle Mariners drop their second straight in the middle game of their 3-game home set with the Red Sox at T-Mobile Park. Josh Naylor's RBI single was all for the Seattle scoring as the Red Sox win at 5-1. The M's turn to Logan Gilbert as they look to avoid the sweep on Sunday. As for the Vancouver Canadiens, they fall just short of a third straight win in Spokane against the Indians as Spokane gets a walk-off 2-run long ball from Jack O'Dowd en route to the 9-8 win in 10 innings. The Seas go for the series split on Sunday. In hoops, the Vancouver Bandits played host to the Brampton Honey Badgers in CEBL action. 102-81 Vancouver, the final. And on the Lynx, moving day in the books at Shinnecock Hills as the U.S. Open continued with round 3 action on Saturday. Wyndham Clark, the leader at 7 under par. Corey Connors is the top Canuck. He's tied for 13th at 2 over. Sports at 15 and 45, past every hour or anytime at sportsnet.ca.
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28: The FIFA World Cup continued on Saturday with no shortage of action. Germany with a dramatic 2-1 win over Ivory Coast in Toronto.
20: Take you away from your favorite summer pastime.
0: Switzerland in Vancouver with a chance to win their group on the diamond. The Blue Jays hang a three spot on the board in the seventh before tacking on five more in the eighth.
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0: 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Elsewhere, the Seattle Mariners dropped their...
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4: In Ghana yesterday, urging former slave trading nations to apologize for mass atrocities.
29: In Accra, Ghana, actors play the role of Africans who were captured and became victims of the Atlantic slave trade. It was at the Next Steps conference on Friday. Ghana President John Dramani Mahama told delegates from more than 80 countries that recognition of the slave trade creates responsibility and that the effects of slavery continue to be felt.
30: Our voices were fragmented for decades, and it served the interests of some groups to keep those voices fragmented.
29: African and Caribbean leaders at the conference urged nations that took part in the Atlantic slave trade to issue apologies and reparations. In March, a landmark UN resolution declared the Atlantic slave trade the gravest crime against humanity. I'm Donna Water.
4: A U.S. federal judge has rejected former U.S. President Joe Biden's attempt to block the Trump administration from releasing recordings Biden made with a ghostwriter.
31: Judge Dabney Friedrich says the public interest in the material outweighed whatever privacy rights Biden has, but she put her ruling on hold for up to 3 weeks so the former president can appeal. Republicans in Congress demanded the recordings after a special counsel declined to file charges against Biden over whether he improperly had classified documents in his possession. The Heritage Foundation formally requested the recordings and transcripts from 2016 and 17. Chuck Sievertson, ABC News.
4: Traffic.
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8: From the 660 News Traffic Center, I'm Rob Priest. Starting in the southeast on Blackfoot Trail between Southland Drive and 85th Avenue. Due to ongoing roadway redevelopment, these speeds are going to be reduced to 250 kilometers, and this will last until August 16th. But elsewhere in the city in the northwest, on Shakopee Trail up by Nolan Hill Boulevard, due to ongoing concrete curb rehab and pavement work, the northbound right lane is going to be closed, with speeds reduced to 50 kilometers there as well, and this will last until September 30th. Finishing things off in the city in the northwest, on 16th Avenue up by Home Road, due to ongoing feeder main work, the northbound right lane is going to be closed, and this will last until July 10th. But if you see a problem, issue, or concern that you want to let us know about, give us a call at 403-291-0066. And now it is time for the forecast from Environment Canada. Right now, it is a low of 10 with some ongoing showers. Later on, it'll get up to a high of 14 with a 60% chance of showers, and that rainfall will continue into Monday at 15 degrees. More traffic and weather in 10 minutes.
4: It's investing more than $3 billion as part of a national food security strategy. It aims to combat anti-competitive industry practices and boost agricultural infrastructure. In this edition of the Big Story podcast, host Karen Ciolan speaks to Pascal Thierryot, director of McGill University's Farm Management and Technology Program. She begins by asking him how he would characterize the Canadian food system as it stands now.
1: Canada's food system is in a weird situation because we're a great food producer, we're a great food exporter, yet we still have Canadians that have a hard time eating, and that is not something that we should be going through. Had we done things properly, I assume.
7: Why are Canadians right now having a hard time eating?
1: Well, our system was meant to run perfectly well when everything was going perfectly well. And for the last 2 years, it has not been the case. And every time we hit a little curve or kink in the road, we end up with greater than expected food inflation. And we create a situation where more and more Canadians have a hard time buying what they want to eat.
7: What would you say right now have been the main factors driving food inflation?
1: Well, for sure, transportation costs have been one of the drivers. We know labor shortages have been another driver, and input costs. And people always wonder, so who's getting rich if food's more expensive? Farmers don't make any more money. Grocery stores are making pretty stable margins, and food processor keeps screaming they need to invest more. So there is something going on where the whole chain is being affected right now.
7: And are these issues that are largely in the government's control?
1: Most of them aren't the government's control. We know that we're an international trade partner. We import a lot of food. We export a lot of food. Currency, we have no control on. Energy prices, we have no control on. So it is a worldwide situation, and maybe it affects Canadians differently than it affects other countries, but ultimately, we're not the only one. Western Europeans go through that. We know in the U.S., they're stuck with food inflation also.
7: So Prime Minister Mark Carney last week unveils his government's plan to lower food costs. Let's start with how it'll work. The Prime Minister is pledging here more than $3 billion over a decade. Where is that money going?
1: Well, it is going through five different axes. The first one being a school food program that will allow us to feed more children through school programs. Then we have some money being sent toward the greenhouse operations, what he called controlled environment agriculture, to be able to produce more throughout the year. Then we have some food infrastructure funds. There's $1 billion going there, increasing our food processing capacity and some northern security for rural and remote areas up north.
7: So essentially, would you say the strategy is attempting to get at some of those root causes but behind the spike in food prices?
1: Well, I think all five of the measures that he is pushing through his plans make sense. But it's my biggest question is, altogether, how does that come around? And where will be the synergies that will be created by those five different initiatives? And that's where it might be harder to get something out of it that will be clear, because there's too many things moving at once right now.
7: We know Canada imports nearly 90% of its fruit, more than 70% of its vegetables. Isn't that going to be challenging to grow the volume of produce consumers want?
1: That will solve part of the problem. Yet, we can't grow everything in greenhouses because some things just don't make economic sense to grow.
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2: I'm Tim Demopoulos. As Chinese automakers prepare for entry into the Canadian market, many consumers are hoping the new competition will bring more affordable electric vehicle options. But as David Underkoffler, head of insights at Car Gurus Canada, explains, Canadians shouldn't expect a wave of low-cost vehicles to arrive overnight.
3: So I think what's important to remember here is that this is going to take a little bit of time. This is not going to flood the Canadian market with very cheap Chinese EVs. I think what you're going to see initially are, and what you're already starting to see, are the EVs that were already in the Canadian market see their prices drop, right? Tesla, price of the Model 3 in the Canadian market dropped considerably because they were able to bring them in from China rather than import them from elsewhere. It's going to be the existing models and maybe slightly more expensive models that come into the Canadian market first.
2: And Canadians should be on the lookout for higher ownership costs when it comes to Chinese EVs.
3: It is expected that these Chinese EVs are going to be more expensive to insure. They are sort of an unproven entity. Repairing them, maintaining them likely faces higher costs there. Don't just look at sticker price versus sticker price, because remember, these Chinese EVs, while maybe they're less expensive, they are not eligible for the federal tax rebate in Canada. And then it's things like resale value. Again, sort of an unproven area for these Chinese EVs. If you're looking at kind of total cost of ownership, once you go to sell these in a few years, you may see some price differences there.
2: With your weekend business report, I'm Tim DeMopp.
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4: Good morning. I'm Ridley Wilson. Here's what's making news right now. Talks between the U.S. and Iran are ongoing in Switzerland this morning. We got the latest in a few moments for you. A wildfire that sextupled in size since Friday night continues to threaten the BC village of Lytton. And a 12 after.
38: The Fraser Institute is sounding the alarm about federal and provincial government debt, saying Canadian taxpayers are on the hook to cover interest on it.
39: We recap day 10 of the FIFA World Cup. Lots of Saturday baseball action, and Wyndham Clark takes a big lead into the final round of the U.S. Open. Sports at 15.
4: All that and more for you in 60 seconds.
8: From the 660 News Traffic Center, I'm Rob Priest. Starting in the southeast on Blackfoot Trail between Southland Drive and 85th Avenue, due to ongoing roadway redevelopment, these speeds are going to be reduced to 250 kilometers, and this will last until August 16th. But elsewhere in the city in the northwest, on Shakopee Trail up by Nolan Hill Boulevard, due to ongoing concrete curb rehab and pavement work, the northbound right lane is going to be closed, with speeds reduced to 50 kilometers there as well, and this will last until September 30th. Finishing things off in the city in the northwest, on 16th Avenue up by Home Road, due to ongoing feeder main work, the northbound right lane is going to be closed, and this will last until July 10th. But if you see a problem, issue, or concern that you want to let us know about, give us a call at 403-291-0066. And now it is time for the forecast from Environment Canada. Right now, it is a low of 10 with some ongoing showers. Later on, it'll get up to a high of 14 with a 60% chance of showers, and that rainfall will continue into Monday at 15 degrees. More traffic and weather in 10 minutes.
4: Let's begin internationally. U.S. Vice President J.D. Vance has arrived in Switzerland to continue talks with the Iranians. It comes as Iran says it shut down the Strait of Hormuz, as our Renee Bernard hears from ABC Selena Wang.
5: Iran's declaring it's once again closing that critical waterway, citing Israel's deadly strikes on Lebanon. But the U.S. military denying Iran's claim that Iran controls the Strait of Hormuz, saying traffic continues to flow and U.S. forces are monitoring the situation to ensure this remains the case.
6: Israel is responding to the allegations. They are the reason why the Strait of Hormuz has been closed when it struck southern Lebanon. Here's ABC's Britt Clanett.
15: Israel says it targeted Hezbollah positions in response to incoming fire, while Hezbollah accuses Israel of striking first. So you can see here both sides showing a lack of restraint and really testing this agreement to the fullest.
6: What Iran, that is getting out of this peace deal is quite contentious, even among Republicans. ABC News contributor and former senior Pentagon official Mick Mulroy says the Iranians clearly believe they have the upper hand over the U.S.
16: You're getting most of the benefits that we never thought that we would concede to by any administration before we even get into the nuclear discussions.
6: Among the immediate and most impactful provisions, the U.S. will lift its naval blockade on Iranian ports, while Iran will use its best efforts to reopen the Strait of Hormuz without tolls for 60 days only. The deal gives Iran access to $300 billion in private funds towards investments in Iran, including the rebuilding of its infrastructure. And how are Americans feeling about this? Here's Executive Vice President of the Quincy Institute, Trita Parsi.
18: They're particularly upset on the right to see that the Israelis have, in their view, hijacked the presidency by pushing him to go into these wars instead of focusing on the domestic issues that they believe are much more of a priority.
6: He says if there is a deal between the U.S. and Iran, and if the sanctions are lifted, it would be considered a huge strategic defeat for Israel. Israel, he says, would prefer for this war to continue.
4: I'm Renee Bernard. Back in Canada, a wildfire near Lytton has sextupled in size since being discovered on Friday. Several people out of their homes and many more have their bags packed. The evacuation alerts and orders are happening as the town is poised to hit the five-year mark since it was wiped out completely by a wildfire. Our Jim Benny reports the BC Wildfire Service says the out-of-control Saw Creek wildfire is now estimated to be 600 hectares.
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21: We are seeing mainly rank 2 fire behavior, meaning a surface fire with visible open flame and an unorganized flame front. However, where there's direct sunlight on certain areas and wind and slope align, we might see that fire behavior start to increase throughout the day.
20: Stearns says crews are dealing with a northerly wind and are mainly attacking the southern flank of the fire. Just under 50 properties in Lytton are under evacuation order, while nearly 200 are under an alert. The Thompson-Nicola Regional District is urging anyone under an evacuation order to leave immediately. The fire is suspected to be human-caused. Highway 1 remains closed in both directions between Boston Bar and Ashcroft due to the wildfire. I'm Jim Benny.
4: A Muslim group and Federal Culture Minister Mark Miller are decrying an attack on an imam outside his mosque in Victoria. Miller says in a tweet that the assault is appalling and vile, and that such violence and Islamophobia have no place in Canada. The National Council of Canadian Muslims says that the imam was parked in his vehicle after leading prayers when someone forced open his car door and assaulted him. It says during the assault, the person yelled Islamophobic slurs and told him to, quote, go back to his country. The group says the BC Muslim Association has been working hard over the past 48 hours with relevant authorities to ensure safety and accountability, and notes that it understands police have arrested the suspect. Police in Victoria have not yet responded to a request for information about the incident. Calgary police say a cyclist is dead after being struck by a vehicle in the city's northeast on Saturday afternoon. The cyclist was northbound on Centre Street between 19 and 21st Avenue. Police say a vehicle traveling in the same direction struck the person on the bike before hitting a parked car. The cyclist died on scene. The driver of the vehicle is receiving medical treatment. No other details are available as of right now. Saturday was World Refugee Day. Vancouver is one of many landing pads for immigrants coming to Canada. Our Jack Rabb is hearing from some who came to the city and now are helping others settle as well.
22: The Immigrant Services Society of BC's Welcome Center has been providing a soft landing for refugees in Vancouver for a decade now, and its leaders say the work has paid incredible dividends. pointing to the growth exhibited by people like Ibrahim Al-Yousefi.
0: This artwork was done by newcomers.
22: Al-Yousefi, who shared his story of escaping violence in Yemen with City News last year, has more than found his footing in the time since, winning scholarships worth $300,000.
0: I was so fortunate to be honored with such a privilege. Means a lot. You know, the acknowledgement for the first time in my life, I felt like everything that I went through actually meant something.
22: Al-Yousefi has since joined the ISS of BC team as part of his efforts to give back to the country that helped him start a new life.
1: For City News, I'm Jack Rabb.
7: With Alberta currently divided between separation or unity, Neighbor Day was hoping to bring people together on Saturday.
9: I'm at the annual Neighbor Day event in Milligan, Ogden. Every year, Calgarians across the city come together at community events like this to share food, enjoy activities, and build stronger connections. The Milligan Ogden Community Association is also celebrating its 70th anniversary. To mark the milestone, residents who have lived in the area for all that time are being specially recognized, such as Denise Boutte-Sidor.
10: I wasn't born in the community. I moved here when I was 2 years old. And my mom and dad built their first house here, just over here on 18th Street. So we're one of the original houses.
9: In her 70s now, she's still very active in the community, volunteering around 40 hours a week. She's seen the neighborhood evolve over the years, but still enjoys the small community feel.
10: Everybody knows everybody, and it's just really nice, you know. My neighbors, we're all on 18th Street, we're all a really close-knit group. We help each other, we look after each other, and it's just really good.
9: Amir Shaw, City News, Calgary.
7: It's not going to cost you an arm or a leg if you want to get last-minute tickets to the next few FIFA matches at BC Place.
11: Canada's emphatic 6-0 win over Qatar Thursday has sent a wave of national pride through the entire country. And for those who want a seat to witness that excitement at BC Place, well, it just got a lot more expensive.
12: It doesn't get any bigger than this. In one word, it's complete pandemonium.
11: Local ticket reseller Kingsley Bailey says demand for Canada's upcoming match against Switzerland jumped dramatically as the rout unfolded.
12: As soon as they won that game, actually halfway through the match, at hydration time, the ticket prices just went up 25% right off the bat.
11: Bailey says interest has continued to climb since the final whistle, with fans rushing to secure seats at BC Place.
12: For Switzerland, it's through the roof.
23: In Vancouver, Joe Sadowski, City News.
7: A good use of police resources, that's for sure. An Edmonton man is facing fines for dancing in public.
24: Imagine you just want to dance in the public and spread joy, but end up getting fined by the police. Well, that's what happens to a 21-year-old man in Sherwood Park, east of Edmonton.
25: Caden Skelton, a Sherwood Park dancer who performs at the intersection of Baseline Road and Sherwood Drive. He has been dancing for 3 years after suffering from brain injury. He says it is his way to bring positive energy to the community.
26: I was helping people get through their days, helping people with their struggles. I've helped people through postpartum depression.
25: But that is no longer the case for Skelton after receiving a ticket from Strathcona RCMP on Monday. Police say they had received multiple concerns about an individual dancing at a busy intersection concerning public safety.
27: I was really shocked and sad and mad that they had done that. And just the amount as well was pretty outrageous.
25: Caden says he will fight the ticket and hoping to get back to dancing in the future. Lee Cruzat, City News, Sherwood Park.
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2: From the 660 News Traffic Center, I'm Rob Priest. Starting in the southeast on Anderson Road up by Bonaventura Drive, due to ongoing roadway improvements, all four right lanes are going to be closed with speeds reduced to 50 kilometers, and this will last until June 23rd. But over in the northwest on 10th Street up by Memorial Drive, due to ongoing concrete rehab and pavement work, the left lane is going to be closed off, and this will last until June 30th. Finishing things off in the city in the northeast on 16th Avenue over by Deerfoot Trail, due to ongoing bridge rehab, the westbound road is going to have restricted lane space, and this will last until October 28th. But if you see a problem, issue, or concern that you want to let us know about, give us a call at 403-291-0066. And now it is time for the forecast from Environment Canada. Right now, it is a low of 10 with ongoing showers. Later on, it'll get up to a high of 14 with a 60% chance of showers, and that rainfall will continue into Monday at 15 degrees. More traffic and weather in 10 minutes.
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3: Good morning. I'm Ridley Wilson. Here's what's making news right now. U.S. and Iranian negotiators arrived in Switzerland Friday for high-stakes talks aimed at turning a temporary agreement into a lasting deal, despite new tensions over fighting in Lebanon. The wildfire near the town of Lytton continues to rage. It's sextupled in size from Friday night, and residents are on alert or have already evacuated. And after sports, we're hearing how a parade went down in Sundry after some contention because of the separation referendum. From Sportsnet Radio, here's Luke Shields.
4: The FIFA World Cup rolled on Saturday as Germany scores in added time to take down Ivory Coast 2-1. The Netherlands 5-1 winners over Sweden, and Ecuador and Curaçao play to a scoreless draw in Kansas City. Canada off until Wednesday when they try to win Group B against Switzerland in Vancouver. On the diamond, the Blue Jays bounced back in a big way on Saturday in Game 2 of their three-game set with the Cubs in Chicago. The Jays went down 5-0 before scoring three runs in the seventh and five more in the eighth, thanks in part to a Kazuma Okamoto three-run long ball as the Jays beat the Cubs 8-6. They'll go for the series win on Sunday with Dylan Cease getting the start on the mound. Meanwhile, the Seattle Mariners dropped the game and the series at home to the Boston Red Sox. The M's scored first courtesy of a Josh Naylor RBI single, but that's all the offense they could muster up, and the Bo Sox scored two in the fourth and three more in the sixth en route to the 5-1 win. The Mariners will try to avoid the sweep on Sunday, and the Vancouver Canadiens winning streak snapped at two on the road against Spokane as they get walked off in extra innings. 9-8 Spokane, the final in 10 innings. On the hardwood of the CEBL, the Vancouver Bandits welcome to the Brampton Honey Badgers to town. Vancouver wins it 102-81. And in golf, round three of the U.S. Open is history from Shinnecock Hills Golf Club in New York. Wyndham Clark leads by six shots. He's at 7 under par. Corey Connors, the top Canadian, he's tied for 13th at 2 over. Sports at 15 and 45, past every hour or any time at Sports.
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3: 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Let's begin in Alberta, where thousands of people flipped pancakes and hosted a parade, but not your typical parade, perhaps.
12: We're talking to Phoenix Phillips, City News reporter. He is out on the road. What are you doing today, Phoenix?
13: Yeah, you know, when you say you're on the road, it's kind of an interesting situation here, Nadia, because it started in Olds, where a gathering of people from Red Deer and Calgary came together, and they're on their way here to Sundry, where we are right now. I had a chance to talk to a number of the people here who are gathered, as you can hear the music in the background, to enjoy community spirit. But this is where they would normally enjoy a parade, which has been canceled because organizers were concerned because of harassment and threats to their volunteers about a particular float that was not going to be allowed in the parade. So they decided to cancel it. Here we are, fast forward to today, which moments away, there is going to be what they're calling a cruise. Alberta separatist group has come together, and that's what they're going to do. They're going to cruise through the streets of Sundry. The reaction from folks is one of two things. One, they're saying, look, we understand free speech, but two, we also understand that we want a parade for the kids. Is this appropriate? Right now, a lot of them are just mixed, but it's about to happen, Nadia, and the reaction is what we're anticipating right now. We'll let you know more as time goes on.
3: The parade went through town and there were no issues, no concerns, but to note, there were Canadian Alberta and Alberta separatist flags being flown. A cafe on Vancouver's Commercial Drive, which advertised itself as Indigenous-owned and operated, is facing backlash.
9: They have no business serving anything Indigenous.

0: period.
1: Inez Cook, owner of Salmon and Bannock, says she was excited when she saw the posters online featuring items like bannock and ice cream bars made with indigenous fruits.
0: So there's a local Facebook group for indigenous foods, and I asked community, does anybody know who's behind this, who owns this? I was excited because I love celebrating indigenous businesses. And nobody knew anything. It was just crickets.
1: She decided to check it out herself, and what she saw was far from what was advertised.
0: Everything was literally rotten, moldy, freezer burnt, absolutely deplorable. You wouldn't feed it to anybody. And I actually lifted it up and I showed him and I said, would you be happy if you paid for this?
1: City News reached out to Indigenous Kitchen but did not get a response. Cecilia Hua, City News, Vancouver.
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3: Giving blood for me is part of my healing journey.
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16: From the 660 News Traffic Center, I'm Rob Priest. Starting in the southeast on Blackfoot Trail between Southland Drive and 85th Avenue, due to ongoing roadway redevelopment, the speeds are going to be reduced to 250 kilometers, and this will last until August 16th. But elsewhere in the city in the northwest, on Shakopee Trail up by Nolan Hill Boulevard, due to ongoing concrete curb rehab and pavement work, the northbound right lane is going to be closed, with speeds reduced to 50 kilometers there as well, and this will last until September 30th. Finishing things off in the city in the northwest on 16th Avenue up by Home Road, due to ongoing feeder main work, the northbound right lane is going to be closed, and this will last until July 10th. But if you see a problem, issue, or concern that you want to let us know about, give us a call at 403-291-0066. And now it is time for the forecast from Environment Canada. Right now it is a low of 10 with some ongoing showers. Later on it'll get up to a high of 14 with a 60% chance of showers, and that rainfall will continue into Monday at 15 degrees. More traffic and weather in 10 minutes.
2: You're listening to News Radio. Let's begin internationally, where Russia has launched attacks on apartment buildings in two major Ukrainian cities, killing multiple people.
17: A woman is carried out of a damaged residential building in Ukraine's Kharkiv region. She's covered in debris and shaking, but still alive, unlike her neighbor, who's taken away from the scene in a body bag. Russia launched an air assault on the city early Saturday morning. According to state emergency personnel, one person was killed and nine were injured, including two children.
18: I didn't even have time to open the door. I heard the air raid siren, then a click, and everything started crumbling on my head.
19: I got dressed, went outside, and saw such a massive pile of rubble, the house was completely destroyed.
17: One woman describes finding her son with his leg completely torn off by the force of the blast. She cries, surrounded by rubble that was once her home. To the south, in Zaporizhia, similar scenes at an apartment complex. Russian glide bombs killed at least four people, according to the regional governor. Officials say there would be nine strikes across the city on Saturday alone.
20: Tonight and in the coming hours, it is especially important to pay close attention to the air raid warnings. The Russians have prepared for a massive attack. Please take care of yourselves.
17: Ukrainian President Volodymyr Zelensky issuing a warning Saturday while also touting the success of his army in their latest mission, striking a Russian oil refinery.
20: More than 2,000 kilometers from our state border. This is effective.
17: The refinery was located in Russia's Tumen region. Earlier this week, Ukraine hit a separate refinery in Moscow. This footage shows the force of the blast sending the lid of the facility soaring into the air above a thick plume of black smoke. The refinery, which supplies energy to Moscow, has now been rendered inoperable.
9: Zelensky says Kyiv's improving drone capabilities are shifting the war's momentum in Ukraine's favor, providing a new driving force for Moscow to agree to a peace deal. Russia is the world's third largest oil producer and a major oil and fuel exporter. It's already starting to feel the effects of the ramped up Ukrainian attacks. The country is set to begin importing fuel by sea at the end of the month as a way to manage a gasoline shortage. Carling Donahue, City News.
2: Finding a place to rent is difficult in many Canadian cities, including Montreal. It's even more challenging if you have a disability.
10: Marie Zoubain knows that way too well.
11: Aubin enters her one-bedroom apartment through the garage door. Paraplegic, she shares the small space with her son and has spent 4 years searching for housing that is both accessible and affordable. In 2 days, I visited three places, three ground floor units that could have worked for me. I'm looking in Laval, Montreal, Longueuil, but as soon as they see the word wheelchair, it's radio silence. Landlords just stop responding. After more than 24 years, Logement HAN now has over 400 units across the eastern townships, something that would bring a lot of relief to someone like Aubin. In her small bathroom, even something as simple as taking a shower can be painful, strain that's led to repeated injuries and hospital visits. All those repeated transfers have taken a toll. Right now, I have a torn bicep tendon. In 2023, two tendons in my shoulder were completely torn. I had surgery. And now there are more tears in my right shoulder. According to Quebec data, about 24% of women age 15 and over were living with a disability in 2022, compared to 18% of men. But accessible housing remains extremely limited. Joanie Bouffard, City News, Laval.
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26: I'm Tim Demopoulos. As Chinese automakers prepare for entry into the Canadian market, many consumers are hoping the new competition will bring more affordable electric vehicle options. But as David Underkoffler, head of insights at Car Gurus Canada, explains, Canadians shouldn't expect a wave of low-cost vehicles to arrive overnight.
27: So I think what's important to remember here is that this is going to take a little bit of time. This is not going to flood the Canadian market with very cheap Chinese EVs. I think what you're going to see initially are... and what you're already starting to see are the EVs that were already in the Canadian market see their prices drop, right? Tesla, price of the Model 3 in the Canadian market dropped considerably because they were able to bring them in from China rather than import them from elsewhere. It's going to be the existing models and maybe slightly more expensive models that come into the Canadian market first.
26: And Canadians should be on the lookout for higher ownership costs when it comes to Chinese EVs.
27: It is expected that these Chinese EVs are going to be more expensive to insure. They are sort of an unproven entity. Repairing them, maintaining them likely faces higher costs there. Don't just look at sticker price versus sticker price, because remember, these Chinese EVs, while maybe they're less expensive, they are not eligible for the federal tax rebate in Canada. And then it's things like resale value. Again, sort of an unproven area for these Chinese EVs. If you're looking at kind of total cost of ownership, once you go to sell these in a few years, you may see some price differences there.
26: With your weekend business report, I'm Tim Demopoulos.
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2: Good morning. I'm Ridley Wilson. Here's what's making news right now. High-level negotiations between the U.S. and Iran are underway in Switzerland this morning as they both face a 60-day deadline to get everything settled. The B.C. village of Lytton continues to be menaced by a wildfire. It's grown 6 times its size since it was first discovered on Friday night and at 42 after.
5: A new report from the Fraser Institute says Canadian taxpayers are the ones covering interest on federal and provincial debt, and the time to address it is now.
6: We'll recap the Saturday slate at the FIFA World Cup. The Blue Jays beat the Cubs, while the Mariners and Vancouver Canadiens each with losses, and the latest from the U.S. Open sports at 45.
2: All that and more for you in 60 seconds.
16: From the 660 News Traffic Center, I'm Rob Priest. Starting in the southeast on Blackfoot Trail between Southland Drive and 85th Avenue, due to ongoing roadway redevelopment, the speeds are going to be reduced to 250 kilometers, and this will last until August 16th. But elsewhere in the city in the northwest, on Shakopee Trail up by Nolan Hill Boulevard, due to ongoing concrete curb rehab and pavement work, the northbound right lane is going to be closed, with speeds reduced to 50 kilometers there as well, and this will last until September 30th. Finishing things off in the city in the northwest, on 16th Avenue up by Home Road, due to ongoing feeder main work, the northbound right lane is going to be closed, and this will last until July 10th. But if you see a problem, issue, or concern that you want to let us know about, give us a call at 403-291-0066. And now it is time for the forecast from Environment Canada. Right now it is a low of 10 with some ongoing showers. Later on it'll get up to a high of 14 with a 60% chance of showers, and that rainfall will continue into Monday at 15 degrees. More traffic and weather in 10 minutes.
2: Let's begin internationally. U.S. and Iranian officials are beginning a new round of talks in Switzerland as both sides try to build on a temporary agreement aimed at easing regional tensions. The discussions come amid a dispute over the Strait of Hormuz after Iran claimed that it shut the waterway, while American officials insist shipping continues uninterrupted.
24: U.S. President Donald Trump has warned that the U.S. could impose tolls on vessels using the route if a permanent agreement is not reached within 60 days. Negotiators, along with mediators from Pakistan and Qatar, are expected to tackle issues including Iran's nuclear program and access to frozen assets. Israel is responding to the allegations. They are the reason why the Strait of Hormuz was closed by striking southern Lebanon. Here's ABC's Britt Clinette.
25: Israel says it targeted Hezbollah positions in response to incoming fire, while Hezbollah accuses Israel of striking first. So you can see here both sides showing a lack of restraint and really testing this agreement to the fullest.
24: What Iran is getting out of this peace deal is quite contentious, even among Republicans. ABC News contributor and former senior Pentagon official Mick Mulroy says the Iranians are perceived to be major winners in the peace agreement.
28: The Iranians clearly think that they have the upper hand.
24: Among the immediate and most impactful provisions, the U.S. will lift its naval blockade on Iranian ports, while Iran will use its best efforts to reopen the Strait of Hormuz without tolls for 60 days only. The deal gives Iran access to $300 billion in private funds towards investments in Iran, including the rebuilding of its infrastructure. I'm Renee Bernard.
2: Back in Canada, an out-of-control wildfire continues to grow south of Lytton, a town that was wiped out by a wildfire almost exactly 5 years ago. Our Jim Benny reports the 600-hectare Saw Creek wildfire has triggered evacuations and alerts.
29: Shay Stearns with the BC Wildfire Service says the fire is mainly driven by hot and dry conditions.
30: Those hot and dry conditions are still present. While temperatures today will be a few degrees cooler than what we saw yesterday, with just how dry the fuels are, and if there is prominent wind, there's still the potential for increased fire activity throughout the day.
29: About 50 properties in the village are under evacuation orders, while 200 are on alert. Ground crews and helicopters are working to protect structures in the area. There's no word of any damage as of yet. People getting out of their properties have been asked to gather their family and friends and only take critical items with them. We've reached out to village officials for comment, but they're offering nothing. This wildfire has also shut down Highway 1 between Boston Bar and Ashcroft, with no timeline on when it will reopen. I'm Jim Benning.
2: On Vancouver Island, an attack outside of a mosque. It happened to a Victoria mom inside of his car. Canada's culture minister is condemning it. According to the National Council of Canadian Muslims, the man was inside his car after prayers when someone forced his car door open. The imam was then assaulted and told to, quote, go back to his country. Culture Minister Mark Miller has posted a response on social media saying the attack is appalling and vile. The Council of Muslims claims someone has been arrested, although Victoria police have yet to provide a statement. In Calgary, police say a cyclist is dead after a vehicle struck them on Saturday afternoon. The incident happened in the city's northeast, leaving the biker dead. Officers say the cyclist and vehicle were both northbound on Center Street between 19th and 21st Avenues when the deadly incident happened. The cyclist died on scene. The driver of the vehicle is receiving medical treatment. No details yet on the cause of the crash or if charges are being sought. Leaving behind your home for a new country can be confusing and stressful. On World Refugee Day, our Jack Rabb visited the Immigrant Services Society of BC, stationed in Vancouver, to hear about how they're making the landing softer.
3: The Welcome Center offers a transitional housing to folks who have just arrived, as well as a wraparound suite of services to help them get settled.
7: We have on-site, we have a primary health care clinic, we have a trauma treatment center, Van City helps facilitate opening of bank accounts, English language classes, first language supports, employment supports.
3: But with recent changes to Canada's immigration policies and directives for departments to cut budgets, ISS of BC has been forced to curtail some of its programs. It's a trend the nonprofit hopes is reversed due to the contributions that refugees make to our country.
7: And that, translates to our healthcare system, construction, all aspects of Canadian society. Even here as we celebrate as a host city for FIFA World Cup, you look at the Canadian team. Who's the captain? A former refugee from Liberia.
3: But for those helping refugees start over in Canada, success isn't just about finding work. It's about finding a place to belong. Jack Rabb, City News, Vancouver.
2: Despite the politically charged times, Calgarians were encouraged to get to know their community on Saturday as part of Neighbor Day.
8: While Calgarians across the city are coming together, it is during a politically charged and divisive time in Alberta, with the fall referendum and separation question looming.
9: There's a lot of anxiety over the future of the country, the local economy and whatnot, which means that coming together as neighbors, especially at the local level here in the neighborhood, matters now more than ever. At the end of the day, we're all Canadians, we're all Albertans, we're all Calgarians, and what brings us together is so much better than what divides us.
8: This family says communication and education about the issues on the ballot and their impact is what's needed.
10: We don't want to be in a situation where, like with Brexit, they're Googling after the decision is made, what does Brexit mean? Like,
11: yeah.
10: I want people to know before they get into it, so.
11: And it's important to ensure that everyone puts their vote in, because I think what happened with Brexit is, people thought, oh, this won't happen, and didn't go out and vote, and so then it happened. So everyone needs to get their say in, no matter what they think.
8: Amir Shaw, City News, Calgary.
2: Getting tickets to any sporting event usually costs a pretty penny. However, as our Joe Sadowski is hearing from Kingsley Bailey, who's in charge of Vancouver Ticket Services, the FIFA matches are now costing quite a bit more.
15: But how much will it cost for a single seat? Tickets for Wednesday's match are available, but at a wide price range. As of Saturday, the cheapest ticket on FIFA's resale website is about $1,300, while one ambitious ticket holder is selling one seat in the nosebleeds for nearly $900,000. And for many supporters, the lofty price tag isn't standing in the way. Bailey says fans are willing to pay a premium for the chance to be part of what he says will be a historic moment for Canada soccer.
17: You want to witness history? Go to Canada, Switzerland, because you are going to see Canada qualify at the top of their group by the end of that game.
12: In Vancouver, Joe Sadowski, City News.
2: An Edmonton man is facing fines for, as he says, trying to spread positivity after he'd been injured. Our Leo Crozat is hearing from a dancer and his family.
13: Police say they've engaged with Skelton multiple times and asked him to relocate, but the behavior continued, resulting in charges and enforcement action.
14: If I continue to do this, I will be given a ticket or arrested.
13: Family member of Caden saddened about the news that he will no longer see him perform.
18: I haven't seen him out there at all, and it's just sad seeing him as well. I know he was very hurt.
19: It's for him, his own mental health, but it's also for the other people. And I've heard some of the stories that how he's touched people's lives.
13: The news quickly spread on social media, resulting in community support for Caden, including a public dance gathering organized for Sunday evening. Caden and his family are grateful for the support.
18: It's really nice to see everyone, you know, I'd say a big chunk of Sherwood Park really standing behind him.
19: Just that there's no words to share that how good it makes me feel, and that so many people support him. It means so much.
14: I'm grateful, though, that the community is backing me.
13: Caden says he will fight the ticket and hoping to get back to dancing in the future. Lee Cruzat, City News, Sherwood Park.
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16: From the 660 News Traffic Center, I'm Rob Priest. Starting in the southeast on Anderson Road up by Bonaventura Drive, due to ongoing roadway improvements, all four right lanes are going to be closed with speeds reduced to 50 kilometers, and this will last until June 23rd. But over in the northwest on 10th Street up by Memorial Drive, due to ongoing concrete rehab and pavement work, the left lane is going to be closed off, and this will last until June 30th. Finishing things off in the city in the northeast on 16th Avenue over by Deerfoot Trail due to ongoing bridge rehab. The westbound road is going to have restricted lane space, and this will last until October 28th. But if you see a problem, issue, or concern that you want to let us know about, give us a call at 403-291-0066. And now it is time for the forecast from Environment Canada. Right now it is a low of 10 with ongoing showers. Later on, it'll get up to a high of 14 with a 60% chance of showers, and that rainfall will continue into Monday at 15 degrees. More traffic and weather in 10 minutes.
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2: 12:42 in Vancouver and 1:42 in Calgary. A new study from the Fraser Institute says Canadian taxpayers are on the hook to cover higher interest costs tied to government spending.
5: Jake Fuss is the director of fiscal studies at the Fraser Institute and explains what they're looking at.
23: Something called net debt. So this is essentially all of the liabilities or the amount of debt that the governments, both provincial and federal, have on the books. And they subtract out their financial assets, which are some things that they can use to pay down a portion of that debt in theory. And ultimately, you know, these numbers are tracked over time in government budgets. Ultimately, one consequence that comes from governments borrowing money is you then have to pay interest on that debt. So you're ultimately, you know, raising those costs over time if you continue to borrow more money.
5: They crunch the numbers and say Canadian taxpayers will be paying anywhere between $1,800 to $3,400 each just to cover that interest. However, it depends on the province, with the study suggesting most Western provinces have lower debt compared to those on the other side of the country. Fuss adds the time to address this is now. I'm Mike Gazzola.
2: 60 seconds. 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
2: Good morning. I'm Ridley Wilson. Here's what's making news right now. U.S. and Iranian officials beginning a new round of talks in Switzerland as both sides try to build on a temporary agreement aimed at easing regional tensions. An attack on an Islamic leader in Victoria's drawn scorn from Canada's culture minister. One person has since been arrested after a man was attacked outside a mosque in his car. And after sports, we're hearing how a parade went down in Sundry after it came into contention because of the separation referendum. 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
28: The FIFA World Cup continued on Saturday with no shortage of action. Germany with a dramatic 2-1 win over Ivory Coast in Toronto. The Dutch dominate Sweden 5-1, while Ecuador and Curaçao ends in a scoreless draw. Canada's next action is on Wednesday when they battle Switzerland in Vancouver with a chance to win their group. On the diamond, the Blue Jays hang a 3 spot on the board in the 7th before tacking on 5 more in the 8th for a dramatic come-from-behind win over the Chicago Cubs at historic Wrigley Field. 8-6 Jays the final. They hand the ball to Dylan Cease in search of the series win on Sunday. Elsewhere, the Seattle Mariners drop their 2nd straight in the middle game of their 3-game home set with the Red Sox at T-Mobile Park. Josh Naylor's RBI single was all for the Seattle scoring as the Red Sox win at 5-1. The M's turn to Logan Gilbert as they look to avoid the sweep on Sunday. As for the Vancouver Canadiens, they fall just short of a 3rd straight win in Spokane against the Indians as Spokane gets a walk-off 2-run long ball from Jack O'Dowd en route to the 9-8 win in 10 innings. The Seas go for the series split on Sunday. In hoops, the Vancouver Bandits played host to the Brampton Honey Badgers in CEBL action. 102-81 Vancouver, the final. And on the Lynx, moving day in the books at Shinnecock Hills as the U.S. Open continued with round 3 action on Saturday. Wyndham Clark, the leader at 7 under par. Corey Connors is the top Canuck. He's tied for 13th at 2 over. Sports at 15 and 45, past every hour or any time at sports.
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2: You're listening to News Radio beginning in Alberta. A procession in the town of Sundry on a Saturday morning. Our Phoenix Phillips was there.
31: There's a pancake group gathering. There's music playing. There must be at least 1,000 people here that have gathered on Main Street in Sundry. In terms of the floats, when we left Olds, there was easily about 150, I don't want to call them floats, they were trucks and cars all adorned with flags. But as we made our way into Sundry, even more people were lined up to join it. So we're about to find out just how many, but I anticipate at least about 100 vehicles with Alberta separatist flags will be rolling through the streets of Sundry momentarily.
2: And roll through they did with no issues. Among the flags waved, the Canadian, Alberta, and separatist flags. You'd think a place named Indigenous Kitchen would be owned by someone Indigenous, but that is apparently not the case. The cafe on Vancouver's Commercial Drive is getting flamed by the local Indigenous community for false advertising.
3: In an update, the cafe clarified that they're not actually Indigenous owned, but are proud to work with Indigenous food creators.
8: With all the tourists flocking to Vancouver for the FIFA World Cup, Cook says it's extra damaging to Indigenous businesses for someone to misrepresent their cuisine and culture.
9: Like, we only have one shot. And so this guy trying to make money off National Indigenous History Month, as well as FIFA, trying to do a quick cash grab against our culture using subpar products, like disgusting, completely insulting.
3: As of Friday, Indigenous Kitchen, which also runs under several other names, has a closure order from Vancouver Coastal Health on its door, pointing to unsanitary conditions.
9: Hopefully, if he does reopen, he reopens under a different gig. Just leave us out of it.
3: City News reached out to Indigenous Kitchen, but did not get a response. Cecilia Hua, City News, Vancouver.
2: 60 seconds for traffic and weather.
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16: From the 660 News Traffic Center, I'm Rob Priest. Starting in the southeast on Blackfoot Trail between Southland Drive and 85th Avenue, due to ongoing roadway redevelopment, these speeds are going to be reduced to 250 kilometers, and this will last until August 16th. But elsewhere in the city in the northwest, on Shakopee Trail up by Nolan Hill Boulevard, due to ongoing concrete curb rehab and pavement work, the northbound right lane is going to be closed, with speeds reduced to 50 kilometers there as well, and this will last until September 30th. Finishing things off in the city in the northwest, on 16th Avenue up by Home Road, due to ongoing feeder main work, the northbound right lane is going to be closed, and this will last until July 10th. But if you see a problem, issue, or concern that you want to let us know about, give us a call at 403-291-0066. And now it is time for the forecast from Environment Canada. Right now it is a low of 10 with some ongoing showers. Later on, it'll get up to a high of 14 with a 60% chance of showers, and that rainfall will continue into Monday at 15 degrees. More traffic and weather in 10 minutes.
2: Let's begin internationally, where Russia has launched attacks on apartment buildings in two major Ukrainian cities, killing multiple people.
11: A woman is carried out of a damaged residential building in Ukraine's Kharkiv region. She's covered in debris and shaking, but still alive, unlike her neighbor, who's taken away from the scene in a body bag. Russia launched an air assault on the city early Saturday morning. According to state emergency personnel, one person was killed and nine were injured, including two children.
12: I didn't even have time to open the door. I heard the air raid siren, then a click, and everything started crumbling on my head.
14: I got dressed, went outside, and saw such a massive pile of rubble, the house was completely destroyed.
11: One woman describes finding her son with his leg completely torn off by the force of the blast. She cries, surrounded by rubble that was once her home. To the south, in Zaporizhia, similar scenes at an apartment complex. Russian glide bombs killed at least four people, according to the regional governor. Officials say there would be nine strikes across the city on Saturday alone.
4: Tonight and in the coming hours, it is especially important to pay close attention to the air raid warnings. The Russians have prepared for a massive attack. Please take care of yourselves.
11: Ukrainian President Volodymyr Zelensky issuing a warning Saturday while also touting the success of his army in their latest mission, striking a Russian oil refinery.
4: More than 2,000 kilometers from our state border. This is effective.
11: The refinery was located in Russia's Tumen region. Earlier this week, Ukraine hit a separate refinery in Moscow. This footage shows the force of the blast sending the lid of the facility soaring into the air above a thick plume of black smoke. The refinery, which supplies energy to Moscow, has now been rendered inoperable.
5: Zelensky says Kyiv's improving drone capabilities are shifting the war's momentum in Ukraine's favor, providing a new driving force for Moscow to agree to a peace deal. Russia is the world's third largest oil producer and a major oil and fuel exporter. It's already starting to feel the effects of the ramped up Ukrainian attacks. The country is set to begin importing fuel by sea at the end of the month as a way to manage a gasoline shortage. Carling Donahue, City News.
2: Finding a place to rent is difficult in many Canadian cities, including Montreal. It's even more challenging if you have a disability.
13: Marie Zoubain knows that way too well.
15: Aubin enters her one-bedroom apartment through the garage door. Paraplegic, she shares the small space with her son and has spent 4 years searching for housing that is both accessible and affordable. In 2 days, I visited three places, three ground floor units that could have worked for me. I'm looking in Laval, Montreal, Longueuil, but as soon as they see the word wheelchair, it's radio silence. Landlords just stop responding. After more than 24 years, Logement HAN now has over 400 units across the eastern townships, something that would bring a lot of relief to someone like Aubin. In her small bathroom, even something as simple as taking a shower can be painful, strain that's led to repeated injuries and hospital visits. All those repeated transfers have taken a toll. Right now, I have a torn bicep tendon. In 2023, two tendons in my shoulder were completely torn. I had surgery. And now there are more tears in my right shoulder. According to Quebec data, about 24% of women age 15 and over were living with a disability in 2022, compared to 18% of men. But accessible housing remains extremely limited. Joanie Bouffard, City News, Laval.
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20: I'm Tim Demopoulos. As Chinese automakers prepare for entry into the Canadian market, many consumers are hoping the new competition will bring more affordable electric vehicle options. But as David Underkoffler, head of insights at Car Gurus Canada, explains, Canadians shouldn't expect a wave of low-cost vehicles to arrive overnight.
21: So I think what's important to remember here is that this is going to take a little bit of time. This is not going to flood the Canadian market with very cheap Chinese EVs. I think what you're going to see initially are And what you're already starting to see are the EVs that were already in the Canadian market see their prices drop, right? Tesla, price of the Model 3 in the Canadian market dropped considerably because they were able to bring them in from China rather than import them from elsewhere. It's going to be the existing models and maybe slightly more expensive models that come into the Canadian market first.
20: And Canadians should be on the lookout for higher ownership costs when it comes to Chinese EVs.
21: It is expected that these Chinese EVs are going to be more expensive to insure. They are sort of an unproven entity. Repairing them, maintaining them likely faces higher costs there. Don't just look at sticker price versus sticker price, because remember, these Chinese EVs, while maybe they're less expensive, they are not eligible for the federal tax rebate in Canada. And then it's things like resale value. Again, sort of an unproven area for these Chinese EVs if you're looking at kind of total cost of ownership. Once you go to sell these in a few years, you may see some price differences there.
20: With your weekend business report, I'm Tim DeMopple.
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2: Good morning. I'm Ruthie Wilson. Here's what's making news right now. A 60-day deadline hovering over the U.S. and Iran this morning as both try to transform their temporary peace deal into a lasting accord. The wildfire first discovered Friday night in Lydon has now grown by 6 times. Residents are evacuating or getting ready to do so. And at 12 after.
29: The Fraser Institute says the time is now to talk about federal and provincial debt and how Canadian taxpayers are the ones who have to pay interest on that.
30: We recap day 10 of the FIFA World Cup. Lots of Saturday baseball action, and Wyndham Clark takes a big lead in the final round of the U.S. Open. Sports at 15.
2: All that and more for you in 60 seconds.
16: From the 660 News Traffic Center, I'm Rob Priest. Starting in the southeast on Blackfoot Trail between Southland Drive and 85th Avenue, due to ongoing roadway redevelopment, these speeds are going to be reduced to 250 kilometers, and this will last until August 16th. But elsewhere in the city in the northwest, on Shakopee Trail up by Nolan Hill Boulevard, due to ongoing concrete curb rehab and pavement work, the northbound right lane is going to be closed, with speeds reduced to 50 kilometers there as well, and this will last until September 30th. Finishing things off in the city in the northwest, on 16th Avenue up by Home Road, due to ongoing feeder main work, the northbound right lane is going to be closed, and this will last until July 10th. But if you see a problem, issue, or concern that you want to let us know about, give us a call at 403-291-0066. And now it is time for the forecast from Environment Canada. Right now it is a low of 10 with some ongoing showers. Later on, it'll get up to a high of 14 with a 60% chance of showers, and that rainfall will continue into Monday at 15 degrees. More traffic and weather in 10 minutes.
2: Let's start off internationally. U.S. Vice President J.D. Vance has arrived in Switzerland to continue talks with Iranian officials. It comes as Iran says it has shut down the Strait of Hormuz because of Israel's strike on Lebanon, as our Renee Bernard hears.
31: Vice President J.D. Vance joining President Trump's envoys Steve Witkoff and Jared Kushner for the next round of talks.
32: I think we're hopefully making progress on the nuclear issue, make progress on the Lebanon ceasefire issue.
31: The deal gives both sides 60 days to reach a final agreement.
33: The Iranians clearly think that they have the upper hand.
31: I spoke to ABC News contributor Mick Mulroy.
33: They're getting most of the benefits that we never thought that we would concede to by any administration.
34: Selena Wang, ABC News, the White House.
35: What Iran is getting out of this peace deal is quite contentious, even among Republicans. ABC's Allison Kosick has that angle.
36: As part of the agreement, Iran can sell its oil on the global market for the first time in decades. The U.S. also pledges to work to unfreeze some $24 billion in Iranian assets. All this before Iran makes any commitments to destroy its nuclear stockpile.
35: The deal will also see U.S. lifting its naval blockade on Iranian ports, while Iran will use its best efforts to reopen the Strait of Hormuz without tolls for 60 days only. The deal gives Iran access to $300 billion in private funds towards investments in Iran, including the rebuilding of its infrastructure. I'm Renee Bernard.
2: Back in Canada, specifically BC, wildfire crews are trying to get a handle on the out-of-control wildfire south of Lytton, which has forced a number of people from their homes almost exactly 5 years after a wildfire obliterated the town. Our Jim Benny reports the BC Wildfire Service says it's now 600 hectares in size, larger than Stanley Park.
0: Here's Fire Information Officer Shay Stern.
3: We do have 130 BC Wildfire Service firefighters who are assigned, and some of those firefighters did work overnight, as well as the Lytton Fire and Rescue Fire Department was also involved in the response.
0: The Thompson-Nicola Regional District has issued an evacuation order for just under 50 properties in the village, including east of Highway 1. Nearly 200 others are under an evacuation alert. The BC Wildfire Service says its crews are using helicopters to try to douse the blaze, now listed as the province's first wildfire of note. They say the fire may become more volatile as temperatures increase. Was it started by a cigarette or a campfire? All we're being told is it is likely human-caused. Meanwhile, Highway 1 remains shut down in both directions between Boston Bar and Ashcroft. I'm Jim Benny.
2: In Victoria, the National Council of Canadian Muslims says someone has been arrested following an attack on an imam outside of his mosque. The organization says the assault happened while the imam was in his car leaving the mosque after leading prayers. According to the organization's account, someone opened the imam's door, assaulted him while telling him to return to his home country. Federal Culture Minister Mark Miller said that the assault is appalling and vile, and that such violence and Islamophobia have no place in Canada. According to Statistics Canada, 211 anti-Muslim hate crimes were reported to police in 2023, an over 100% jump compared to the previous year. Calgary police were called to Tompkins Park just after 5 p.m. on Saturday and arrived on scene for some kind of death. The park, including 16th Avenue between 7th and 8th Street, were closed off because of this. The investigation's still ongoing. No further details are available, but we'll keep you up to date as we learn more. Protesters in New Delhi, India, are demanding the resignation of India's education minister.
4: Supporters of India's new viral cockroach Janta Party banged steel plates with spoons, demanding the resignation of the education minister over allegations of examination irregularities and repeated exam paper leaks. One involving a nationwide medical program that was leaked last month through the Telegram app. Authorities postponed the highly competitive exam and temporarily banned Telegram in India. The movement emerged in May after an Indian Supreme Court judge compared some unemployed youth to cockroaches, triggering outrage. Since then, it has expanded to address concerns over unemployment, rising living costs, and government accountability. Supporters are now embracing the term cockroach as a symbol of resilience, helping the group amass more than 22 million followers on Instagram. I'm Lisa Dwyer.
2: On Saturday, it was World Refugee Day, a moment to recognize those who were forced to flee their homes to other countries. One such country, of course, is Canada. Our Jack Rabb visited the Immigrant Services Society, BC, hearing how a man who once used their services is now working there.
5: For me, it's an opportunity to pay off the massive and payable debt that I feel I owe to this country, to this system, and to the people that helped make us thrive.
6: Dashus Richardson's story started with civil war in Liberia, but it's taken him to a similar place as Ibrahim, giving back to the community that welcomed him with a nonprofit he founded to help bring soccer to underprivileged kids.
7: So with the war, that comes with trauma, you know, anxiety, and a lot of, like I said, a lot of things. So I don't want any young person to go through a similar thing. I want to be that peer mentor who can be there. You know, you can reach out to whenever just to guide you and keep you on the right track.
6: Saturday is World Refugee Day, and amid a rise in anti-immigrant rhetoric in recent years, Richardson has a simple message.
7: Refugees are not brethren. Refugees are people who are also human, who also wants to see the best for everyone.
8: In Vancouver, Jack Rabb, City News.
2: Are you waiting until the last minute to get tickets to Wednesday's FIFA match in Vancouver? Art Josowski perused the official resale website with Kingsley Bailey, the manager of Vancouver Ticket Services, and found the cheapest seat was going for over $1,000 as everyone hopes to snag a spot.
8: The excitement isn't limited to local fans. Bailey says tourists from around the world have come through his door, all hoping to be inside a BC place for Canada's World Cup journey.
9: And you didn't even realize there's a soccer game on you. Now you might want to go, don't you?
10: Oh, so bad.
8: Bailey believes the scale of interest now surpasses anything the city saw during the 2010 Winter Olympics.
9: There's no comparison. The 2010 was a precursor to what's happening today. You cannot even compare.
11: So this is bigger?
9: Oh, completely.
8: With Canada capturing the attention of the soccer world, the demand for seats at BC Place shows no signs of slowing down. And as the men's national team continues its historic World Cup run, fans are hoping to secure their place in what could become a defining chapter in Canadian sports history. Joe Sadowski, City News, Vancouver.
2: After taking a nasty hit in Canada's match against Qatar, a player is officially back in the squad but out for the rest of the FIFA World Cup.
12: And Ismail Kone is back with his Canadian teammates for the first time since a bad tackle in the second half of Thursday's 6-0 win over Qatar at the World Cup. Canada Soccer released a heartwarming video this morning showing Kone returning to the team hotel after undergoing surgery to repair his broken leg. From the Canadian Press, I'm Don Mitchell.
2: Behind tight security at a hotel in Tijuana, Mexico, Iranian supporters gathering to rally behind their World Cup team as it navigates political tensions and travel challenges. Iran relocated its base from Arizona to Mexico after the outbreak of the war in the Middle East, and several members of its delegation were unable to obtain U.S. visas. Fans who traveled from across North America say their goal is to boost the players' morale and separate their support from the team from broader political disputes. Players have continued to meet with supporters after training, signing autographs and sharing moments with fans ahead of their matchup against Belgium. Day 10 of the FIFA World Cup is in the books after three matches of Saturday action. Our Luke Shields with the recap.
13: The FIFA World Cup rolled on Saturday with three matches on the docket. It all got going in the Lone Star State as Netherlands took on Sweden at Houston Stadium. This one was all Netherlands all the time as they blow out Sweden 5-1. Then the scene shifted to Toronto Stadium where Germany ran with Ivory Coast. Ivory Coast scored first in the 30th minute, but Germany tied it midway through the second half and took the lead with a goal in added time, and they never looked back as the Germans win it 2-1. The nightcap featured Ecuador and Curaçao in Kansas City. This one ended in a scoreless draw. Canada's next action is on Wednesday when they try to win Group B against Switzerland in Vancouver. I'm Luke Shields.
2: 60 seconds of traffic and weather.
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16: From the 660 News Traffic Center, I'm Rob Priest. Starting in the southeast on Anderson Road up by Bonaventura Drive, due to ongoing roadway improvements, all four right lanes are going to be closed with speeds reduced to 50 kilometers, and this will last until June 23rd. But over in the northwest on 10th Street up by Memorial Drive, due to ongoing concrete rehab and pavement work, the left lane is going to be closed off, and this will last until June 30th. Finishing things off in the city in the northeast on 16th Avenue over by Deerfoot Trail, due to ongoing bridge rehab, the westbound road is going to have restricted lane space, and this will last until October 28th. But if you see a problem, issue, or concern that you want to let us know about, give us a call at 403-291-0066. And now it is time for the forecast from Environment Canada. Right now it is a low of 10 with ongoing showers. Later on, it'll get up to a high of 14 with a 60% chance of showers, and that rainfall will continue into Monday at 15 degrees. More traffic and weather in 10 minutes.
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2: 112 in Vancouver, 212 in Calgary. The Fraser Institute is sounding the alarm on government debt, saying Canadian taxpayers are the ones stuck to cover billions of dollars worth of interest.
17: The Fraser Institute is out with a warning, saying interest alone on federal and provincial debt for 2025-26 could hit $94.4 billion. That means Canadian taxpayers need to cover that, and it depends on the province. The Institute says each taxpayer could pay anywhere between $1,800 to $3,400 this year. Jake Fuss, Director of Fiscal Studies at the Fraser Institute, says the time to start talking about it is now, or things will just get worse.
22: It's really important to have the discussion going right now on, you know, the state of provincial and federal finances in the country. And ultimately, this is going to create problems in the future unless we start to deal with these problems sooner rather than later. And one of those consequences is those rising interest costs, and that's money that's going towards, you know, bankers and bondholders. That's not money that's going towards any programs or services that Canadians care about. If we continue down the track that we're going right now, this is going to become a big issue.
17: I'm Mike Gazzola.
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0: Switzerland, but fresh tensions are creating uncertainty about whether a lasting agreement can be reached. Some kind of death brought Calgary police out to Tompkins Park Saturday afternoon. The investigation still ongoing. And after sports, we're hearing how a parade went down in Sundry after it came into contention because of some separation talks. Time for sports. From Sportsnet Radio, here's Luke Shields.
1: The FIFA World Cup rolled on Saturday as Germany scores in added time to take down Ivory Coast 2-1. The Netherlands 5-1 winners over Sweden, and Ecuador and Curaçao play to a scoreless draw in Kansas City. Canada off until Wednesday when they try to win Group B against Switzerland in Vancouver. On the diamond, the Blue Jays bounced back in a big way on Saturday in Game 2 of their three-game set with the Cubs in Chicago. The Jays went down 5-0 before scoring three runs in the seventh and five more in the eighth, thanks in part to a Kazuma Okamoto three-run long ball as the Jays beat the Cubs 8-6. They'll go for the series win on Sunday with Dylan Cease getting the start on the mound. Meanwhile, the Seattle Mariners dropped the game and the series at home to the Boston Red Sox. The M's scored first courtesy of a Josh Naylor RBI single, but that's all the offense they could muster up, and the Bo Sox scored two in the fourth and three more in the sixth en route to the 5-1 win. The Mariners will try to avoid the sweep on Sunday, and the Vancouver Canadiens winning streak snapped at two on the road against Spokane as they get walked off in extra innings. 9-8 Spokane, the final in 10 innings. On the hardwood of the CEBL, the Vancouver Bandits welcome the Brampton Honey Badgers to town. Vancouver wins it 102-81. And in golf, round three of the U.S. Open is history from Shinnecock Hills Golf Club in New York. Wyndham Clark leads by 6 shots. He's at 7 under par. Corey Connors, the top Canadian, he's tied for 13th at 2 over. Sports at 15 and 45, past every hour or any time at sports.
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0: 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Let's begin in Alberta, where thousands of people flipped pancakes and hosted a parade, but not your typical parade, perhaps.
7: We're talking to Phoenix Phillips, City News reporter. He is out on the road. And what are you doing today, Phoenix?
8: Yeah, you know, when you say you're on the road, it's kind of an interesting situation here, Nadia, because it started in Olds, where a gathering of people from Red Deer and Calgary came together, and they're on their way here to Sundry, where we are right now. I had a chance to talk to a number of the people here who are gathered, as you can hear the music in the background, to enjoy community spirit. But this is where they would normally enjoy a parade, which has been canceled because organizers were concerned because of harassment and threats to their volunteers about a particular float that was not going to be allowed in the parade. So they decided to cancel it. Here we are, fast forward to today, which moments away, there is going to be what they're calling a cruise. Alberta's separatist group has come together, and that's what they're going to do. They're going to cruise through the streets of Sundry. The reaction from folks is one of two things. One, they're saying, look, we understand free speech, but two, we also understand that we want a parade for the kids. Is this appropriate? Right now, a lot of them are just mixed, but it's about to happen, Nadia, and the reaction is what we're anticipating right now. We'll let you know more as time goes on.
0: The parade went through town and there were no issues, no concerns, but to note, there were Canadian Alberta and Alberta separatist flags being flown. A cafe on Vancouver's Commercial Drive, which advertised itself as Indigenous-owned and operated, is facing backlash.
9: They have no business serving anything Indigenous, period.
10: Inez Cook, owner of Salmon and Bannock, says she was excited when she saw the posters online featuring items like bannock and ice cream bars made with Indigenous fruits.
9: So there's a local Facebook group for Indigenous foods, and I asked community, does anybody know who's behind this, who owns this? I was excited because I love celebrating Indigenous businesses. And nobody knew anything. It was just crickets.
10: She decided to check it out herself, and what she saw was

0: far from what was advertised.
1: Everything was literally rotten, moldy, freezer burnt, absolutely deplorable. You wouldn't feed it to anybody. And I actually lifted it up and I showed him and I said, would you be happy if you paid for this?
0: City News reached out to Indigenous Kitchen but did not get a response. Cecilia Hua, City News, Vancouver.
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10: From the 660 News Traffic Center, I'm Rob Priest. Starting in the southeast on Blackfoot Trail between Southland Drive and 85th Avenue, due to ongoing roadway redevelopment, the speeds are going to be reduced to 250 kilometers, and this will last until August 16th. But elsewhere in the city in the northwest, on Shakopee Trail up by Nolan Hill Boulevard, due to ongoing concrete curb rehab and pavement work, the northbound right lane is going to be closed, with speeds reduced to 50 kilometers there as well, and this will last until September 30th. Finishing things off in the city in the northwest on 16th Avenue up by Home Road, due to ongoing feeder main work, the northbound right lane is going to be closed, and this will last until July 10th. But if you see a problem, issue, or concern that you want to let us know about, give us a call at 403-291-0066. And now it is time for the forecast from Environment Canada. Right now, it is a low of 10 with some ongoing showers. Later on, it'll get up to a high of 14 with a 60% chance of showers, and that rainfall will continue into Monday at 15 degrees. More traffic and weather in 10 minutes.
2: Radio, let's begin internationally, where Russia has launched attacks on apartment buildings in two major Ukrainian cities, killing multiple people.
11: A woman is carried out of a damaged residential building in Ukraine's Kharkiv region. She's covered in debris and shaking, but still alive, unlike her neighbor, who's taken away from the scene in a body bag. Russia launched an air assault on the city early Saturday morning. According to state emergency personnel, one person was killed and nine were injured, including two children.
12: I didn't even have time to open the door. I heard the air raid siren, then a click, and everything started crumbling on my head.
13: I got dressed, went outside and saw such a massive pile of rubble, the house was completely destroyed.
11: One woman describes finding her son with his leg completely torn off by the force of the blast. She cries, surrounded by rubble that was once her home. To the south, in Zaporizhia, similar scenes at an apartment complex. Russian glide bombs killed at least four people, according to the regional governor. Officials say there would be nine strikes across the city on Saturday alone.
14: Tonight and in the coming hours, it is especially important to pay close attention to the air raid warnings. The Russians have prepared for a massive attack. Please take care of yourselves.
11: Ukrainian President Volodymyr Zelensky issuing a warning Saturday while also touting the success of his army in their latest mission, striking a Russian oil refinery.
14: More than 2,000 kilometers from our state border. This is effective.
11: The refinery was located in Russia's Tumen region. Earlier this week, Ukraine hit a separate refinery in Moscow. This footage shows the force of the blast sending the lid of the facility soaring into the air above a thick plume of black smoke. The refinery, which supplies energy to Moscow, has now been rendered inoperable.
15: Zelensky says Kyiv's improving drone capabilities are shifting the war's momentum in Ukraine's favor, providing a new driving force for Moscow to agree to a peace deal. Russia is the world's third largest oil producer and a major oil infusion. fuel exporter. It's already starting to feel the effects of the ramped up Ukrainian attacks. The country is set to begin importing fuel by sea at the end of the month as a way to manage a gasoline shortage. Carling Donahue, City News.
2: Finding a place to rent is difficult in many Canadian cities, including Montreal. It's even more challenging if you have a disability.
7: Maryse Aubin knows that way too well.
16: Aubin enters her one-bedroom apartment through the garage door. Paraplegic, she shares the small space with her son, and has spent 4 years searching for housing that is both accessible and affordable. In 2 days, I visited three places, three ground floor units that could have worked for me. I'm looking in Laval, Montreal, Longueuil, but as soon as they see the word wheelchair, it's radio silence. Landlords just stop responding. After more than 24 years, Logement HAN now has over 400 units across the eastern townships, something that would bring a lot of relief to someone like Aubin. In her small bathroom, even something as simple as taking a shower can be painful, strain that's led to repeated injuries and hospital visits. All those repeated transfers have taken a toll. Right now, I have a torn bicep tendon. In 2023, two tendons in my shoulder were completely torn. I had surgery. And now there are more tears in my right shoulder. According to Quebec data, about 24% of women age 15 and over were living with a disability in 2022, compared to 18% of men. But accessible housing remains extremely limited. Joannie Bouffard, City News, Laval.
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27: I'm Tim Demopoulos. As Chinese automakers prepare for entry into the Canadian market, many consumers are hoping the new competition will bring more affordable electric vehicle options. But as David Underkoffler, head of insights at Car Gurus Canada, explains, Canadians shouldn't expect a wave of low-cost vehicles to arrive overnight.
28: So I think what's important to remember here is that this is going to take a little bit of time. This is not going to flood the Canadian market with very cheap Chinese EVs. I think what you're going to see initially are, and what you're already starting to see, are the EVs that were already in the Canadian market see their prices drop, right? Tesla, price of the Model 3 in the Canadian market dropped considerably because they were able to bring them in from China rather than import them from elsewhere. It's going to be the existing models and maybe slightly more expensive models that come into the Canadian market first.
27: And Canadians should be on the lookout for higher ownership costs when it comes to Chinese EVs.
28: It is expected that these Chinese EVs are going to be more expensive to insure. They are sort of an unproven entity. Repairing them, maintaining them, likely faces higher costs there. Don't just look at sticker price versus sticker price, because remember, these Chinese EVs, while maybe they're less expensive, they are not eligible for the federal tax rebate in Canada. And then it's things like resale value. Again, sort of an unproven area for these Chinese EVs. If you're looking at kind of total cost of ownership, once you go to sell these in a few years, you may see some price differences there.
27: With your weekend business report, I'm Tim DeMopoulos.
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2: Good. I'm Ridley Wilson. Here's what's making news right now. Talks between the U.S. and Iran are ongoing in Switzerland this morning. We've got the latest in just a few moments for you. A wildfire that's sextupled in size since Friday night continues to threaten the BC village of Lytton. And at 42 after...
18: The Fraser Institute is sounding the alarm about federal and provincial government debt, saying Canadian taxpayers are on the hook to cover interest on it.
19: We'll recap the Saturday slate at the FIFA World Cup. The Blue Jays beat the Cubs, while the Mariners and Vancouver Canadiens each with losses, and the latest from the U.S. Open Sports at 45.
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10: From the 660 News Traffic Center, I'm Rob Priest. Starting in the southeast on Blackfoot Trail between Southland Drive and 85th Avenue, due to ongoing roadway redevelopment, these speeds are going to be reduced to 250 kilometers, and this will last until August 16th. But elsewhere in the city in the northwest, on Shakopee Trail up by Nolan Hill Boulevard, due to ongoing concrete curb rehab and pavement work, the northbound right lane is going to be closed, with speeds reduced to 50 kilometers there as well, and this will last until September 30th. Finishing things off in the city in the northwest, on 16th Avenue up by Home Road, due to ongoing feeder main work, the northbound right lane is going to be closed, and this will last until July 10th. But if you see a problem, issue, or concern that you want to let us know about, give us a call at 403-291-0066. And now it is time for the forecast from Environment Canada. Right now it is a low of 10 with some ongoing showers. Later on, it'll get up to a high of 14 with a 60% chance of showers, and that rainfall will continue into Monday at 15 degrees. More traffic and weather in 10 minutes.
2: Let's begin internationally. U.S. Vice President J.D. Vance has arrived in Switzerland to continue talks with the Iranians. It comes as Iran says it shut down the Strait of Hormuz, as our Renee Bernard hears from ABC Selena Wang.
20: Iran's declaring it's once again closing that critical waterway, citing Israel's deadly strikes on Lebanon. But the U.S. military denying Iran's claim that Iran controls the Strait of Hormuz, saying traffic continues to flow and U.S. forces are monitoring the situation to ensure this remains the case.
21: Israel is responding to the allegations. They are the reason why the Strait of Hormuz has been closed. When it struck southern Lebanon, here's ABC's Britt Clanett.
22: Israel says it targeted Hezbollah positions in response to incoming fire, while Hezbollah accuses Israel of striking first. So you can see here both sides showing a lack of restraint and really testing this agreement to the fullest.
21: What Iran, that is getting out of this peace deal is quite contentious, even among Republicans. ABC News contributor and former senior Pentagon official Mick Mulroy says the Iranians clearly believe they have the upper hand over the U.S.
23: You're getting most of the benefits that we never thought that we would concede to by any administration before we even get into the nuclear discussions.
21: Among the immediate and most impactful provisions, the U.S. will lift its naval blockade on Iranian ports, while Iran will use its best efforts to reopen the Strait of Hormuz without tolls for 60 days only. The deal gives Iran access to $300 billion in private funds towards investments in Iran, including the rebuilding of its infrastructure. And how are Americans feeling about this? Here's Executive Vice President of the Quincy Institute, Trita Parsi.
30: They're particularly upset on the right to see that the Israelis have, in their view, hijacked the presidency by pushing him to go into these wars instead of focusing on the domestic issues that they believe are much more of a priority.
21: He says if there was a deal between the U.S. and Iran, and if the sanctions are lifted, it would be considered a huge strategic defeat for Israel. Israel, he says, would prefer for this war to continue. I'm Renee Bernard.
2: Back in Canada, a wildfire near Lytton has sextupled in size since being discovered on Friday. Several people out of their homes and many more have their bags packed. The evacuation alerts and orders are happening as the town is poised to hit the five-year mark since it was wiped out completely by a wildfire. Our Jim Benny reports the BC Wildfire Service says the out-of-control Saw Creek wildfire is now estimated to be 600 hectares.
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5: We are seeing mainly rank 2 fire behavior, meaning a surface fire with visible open flame and an unorganized flame front. However, where there's direct sunlight on certain areas and wind and slope align, we might see that fire behavior start to increase throughout the day.
4: Stearns says crews are dealing with a northerly wind and are mainly attacking the southern flank of the fire. Just under 50 properties in Lytton are under evacuation order, while nearly 200 are under an alert. The Thompson-Nicola Regional District is urging anyone under an evacuation order to leave immediately. The fire is suspected to be human-caused. Highway 1 remains closed in both directions between Boston Bar and Ashcroft due to the wildfire. I'm Jim Benny.
2: A Muslim group and federal culture minister Mark Miller are decrying an attack on an imam outside his mosque in Victoria. Miller says in a tweet that the assault is appalling and vile and that such violence and Islamophobia have no place in Canada. The National Council of Canadian Muslims says that the imam was parked in his vehicle after leading prayers when someone forced open his car door and assaulted him. It says during the assault, the person yelled Islamophobic slurs and told him to, quote, go back to his country. The group says the BC Muslim Association has been working hard over the past 48 hours with relevant authorities to ensure safety and accountability, and notes that it understands police have arrested the suspect. Police in Victoria have not yet responded to a request for information about the incident. Calgary police say a cyclist is dead after being struck by a vehicle in the city's northeast on Saturday afternoon. The cyclist was northbound on Centre Street between 19 and 21st Avenue. Police say a vehicle traveling in the same direction struck the person on the bike before hitting a parked car. The cyclist died on scene. The driver of the vehicle is receiving medical treatment. No other details are available as of right now. Saturday was World Refugee Day. Vancouver is one of many landing pads for immigrants coming to Canada. Our Jack Rabb is hearing from some who came to the city and now are helping others settle as well.
7: The Immigrant Services Society of BC's Welcome Center has been providing a soft landing for refugees in Vancouver for a decade now, and its leaders say the work has paid incredible dividends, pointing to the growth exhibited by people like Ibrahim Al-Yousefi.
8: This artwork was done by newcomers.
7: Al-Yousefi, who shared his story of escaping violence in Yemen with City News last year, has more than found his footing in the time since, winning scholarships worth $300,000.
8: I was so fortunate to be honored with such a privilege. It means a lot. You know, the acknowledgement for the first time in my life, I felt like everything that I went through actually meant something.
7: Al-Yousefi has since joined the ISS of BC team as part of his efforts to give back to the country that helped him start a new life.
9: For City News, I'm Jack Rabb.
2: With Alberta currently divided between separation or unity, Neighbor Day was hoping to bring people together on Saturday.
11: I'm at the annual Neighbor Day event in Milligan, Ogden. Every year, Calgarians across the city come together at community events like this to share food, enjoy activities, and build stronger connections. The Milligan Ogden Community Association is also celebrating its 70th anniversary. To mark the milestone, residents who have lived in the area for all that time are being specially recognized, such as Denise Boutte-Sidor.
12: I wasn't born in the community. I moved here when I was 2 years old. And my mom and dad built their first house here, just over here on 18th Street. So we're one of the original houses.
11: In her 70s now, she's still very active in the community, volunteering around 40 hours a week. She's seen the neighborhood evolve over the years, but still enjoys the small community feel.
12: Everybody knows everybody, and it's just really nice, you know. My neighbors, we're all on 18th Street, we're all a really close-knit group. We help each other, we look after each other, and it's just really good.
11: Amir Shaw, City News, Calgary.
2: It's not going to cost you an arm or a leg if you want to get last-minute tickets to the next few FIFA matches at BC Place.
13: Canada's emphatic 6-0 win over Qatar Thursday has sent a wave of national pride through the entire country. And for those who want a seat to witness that excitement at BC Place, well, it just got a lot more expensive.
14: It doesn't get any bigger than this. In one word,
3: is complete pandemonium.
13: Local ticket reseller Kingsley Bailey says demand for Canada's upcoming match against Switzerland jumped dramatically as the rout unfolded.
3: As soon as they won that game, actually halfway through the match, at hydration time, the ticket prices just went up 25% right off the bat.
13: Bailey says interest has continued to climb since the final whistle, with fans rushing to secure seats at BC Place.
3: For Switzerland, it's through the roof.
7: In Vancouver, Joe Sadowski, City News.
2: A good use of police resources, that's for sure. An Edmonton man is facing fines for dancing in public.
14: Imagine you just want to dance in the public and spread joy, but end up getting fined by the police. Well, that's what happens to a 21-year-old man in Sherwood Park, east of Edmonton.
15: Caden Skelton, a Sherwood Park dancer who performs at the intersection of Baseline Road and Sherwood Drive. He has been dancing for 3 years after suffering from brain injury. He says it is his way to bring positive energy to the community.
16: I was helping people get through their days, helping people with their struggles. I've helped people through postpartum depression.
15: But that is no longer the case for Skelton after receiving a ticket from Strathcona RCMP on Monday. Police say they had received multiple concerns about an individual dancing at a busy intersection concerning public safety.
17: I was really shocked and sad and mad that they had done that. And just the amount as well was pretty outrageous.
15: Caden says he will fight the ticket and hoping to get back to dancing in the future. Lee Cruzat, City News, Sherwood Park.
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10: From the 660 News Traffic Center, I'm Rob Priest. Starting in the southeast on Anderson Road up by Bonaventura Drive, due to ongoing roadway improvements, all four right lanes are going to be closed with speeds reduced to 50 kilometers, and this will last until June 23rd. But over in the northwest on 10th Street up by Memorial Drive, due to ongoing concrete rehab and pavement work, the left lane is going to be closed off, and this will last until June 30th. Finishing things off in the city in the northeast on 16th Avenue over by Deerfoot Trail, due to ongoing bridge rehab, the westbound road is going to have restricted lane space, and this will last until October 28th. But if you see a problem, issue, or concern that you want to let us know about, give us a call at 403-291-0066. And now it is time for the forecast from Environment Canada. Right now, it is a low of 10 with ongoing showers. Later on, it'll get up to a high of 14 with a 60% chance of showers, and that rainfall will continue into Monday at 15 degrees. More traffic and weather in 10 minutes.
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2: 142 in Vancouver, 242 in Calgary. The Fraser Institute sounding the alarm, saying Canadian taxpayers will be paying more on interest tied to federal and provincial government debt.
18: According to the report, the Institute says each taxpayer will be paying somewhere between $1,800 to $3,400 this year because of this. Altogether, interest payments for federal and provincial governments from 2025-26 could hit $94.4 billion. Jake Fuss, Director of Fiscal Studies at the Fraser Institute, says every province is different.
38: There's a huge variance in the amount of debt that certain provinces have right now. So generally speaking, Western provinces like Alberta, Saskatchewan, and to a certain extent British Columbia are some of the lower debt provinces in the country. When you have these high debt burdens, that also means that you're going to have higher interest costs. So you have more of your revenue going towards those interest payments rather than going towards programs and services like healthcare and education.
18: Fuss says the time to talk about this is now, saying this will create more problems down the road. I'm Mike Gazzola.
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2: Good morning. I'm Ridley Wilson. Here's what's making news right now. U.S. and Iranian negotiators arrived in Switzerland Friday for high-stakes talks aimed at turning a temporary agreement into a lasting deal despite new tensions over fighting in Lebanon. The wildfire near the town of Lytton continues to rage. It's sextupled in size from Friday night. Residents still on alert or have already evacuated. And after sports, we're hearing how parade went down in Sundry after it came into contention because of the separation referendum. Time for sports from Sportsnet Radio. 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
4: The FIFA World Cup continued on Saturday with no shortage of action. Germany with a dramatic 2-1 win over Ivory Coast in Toronto. The Dutch dominate Sweden 5-1, while Ecuador and Curaçao ends in a scoreless draw. Canada's next action is on Wednesday when they battle Switzerland in Vancouver with a chance to win their group. On the diamond, the Blue Jays hang a 3 spot on the board in the 7th before tacking on 5 more in the 8th for a dramatic come-from-behind win over the Chicago Cubs at historic Wrigley Field. 8-6 Jays the final. They hand the ball to Dylan Cease in search of the series win on Sunday. Elsewhere, the Seattle Mariners drop their 2nd straight in the middle game of their 3-game home set with the Red Sox at T-Mobile Park. Josh Naylor's RBI single was all for the Seattle scoring as the Red Sox win at 5-1. The M's turn to Logan Gilbert as they look to avoid the sweep on Sunday. As for the Vancouver Canadiens, they fall just short of a 3rd straight win in Spokane against the Indians as Spokane gets a walk-off 2-run long ball from Jack O'Dowd en route to the 9-8 win in 10 innings. The Seas go for the series split on Sunday. In hoops, the Vancouver Bandits played host to the Brampton Honey Badgers in CEBL action. 102-81 Vancouver, the final. And on the Lynx, moving day in the books at Shinnecock Hills as the U.S. Open continued with round 3 action on Saturday. Wyndham Clark, the leader at 7 under par. Corey Connors is the top Canuck. He's tied for 13th at 2 over. Sports at 15 and 45, past every hour or any time at Sports.
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2: 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A procession in the town of Sundry on a Saturday morning. Our Phoenix Phillips was there.
23: There's a pancake group gathering. There's music playing. There must be at least 1,000 people here that have gathered on Main Street in Sundry. In terms of the floats, when we left Olds, there was easily about 150, I don't want to call them floats, they were trucks and cars all adorned with flags. But as we made our way into Sundry, even more people were lined up to join it. So we're about to find out just how many, but I anticipate at least about 100 vehicles with Alberta separatist flags will be rolling through the streets of Sundry momentarily.
2: And roll through they did with no issues. Among the flags waved, the Canadian, Alberta, and separatist flags. You'd think a place named Indigenous Kitchen would be owned by someone Indigenous, but that is apparently not the case. The cafe on Vancouver's Commercial Drive is getting flamed by the local Indigenous community for false advertising.
3: In an update, the cafe clarified that they're not actually Indigenous-owned, but are proud to work with Indigenous food creators.
7: With all the tourists flocking to Vancouver for the FIFA World Cup, Cook says it's extra damaging to Indigenous businesses for someone to misrepresent their cuisine and culture.
11: Like, we only have one shot. And so this guy trying to make money off National Indigenous History Month, as well as FIFA, trying to do a quick cash grab against our culture using subpar products, like disgusting, completely insulting.
3: As of Friday, Indigenous Kitchen, which also runs under several other names, has a closure order from Vancouver Coastal Health on its door, pointing to unsanitary conditions.
11: Hopefully, if he does reopen, he reopens under a different gig. Just leave us out of it.
3: City News reached out to Indigenous Kitchen, but did not get a response. Cecilia Hua, City News, Vancouver.
2: 60 seconds for traffic and weather.
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10: From the 660 News Traffic Center, I'm Rob Priest. Starting in the southeast on Blackfoot Trail between Southland Drive and 85th Avenue, due to ongoing roadway redevelopment, the speeds are going to be reduced to 250 kilometers, and this will last until August 16th. But elsewhere in the city, in the northwest, on Shakopee Trail up by Nolan Hill Boulevard, due to ongoing concrete curb rehab and pavement work, the northbound right lane is going to be closed, with speeds reduced to 50 kilometers there as well, and this will last until September 30th. Finishing things off in the city in the northwest on 16th Avenue up by Home Road, due to ongoing feeder main work, the northbound right lane is going to be closed, and this will last until July 10th. But if you see a problem, issue, or concern that you want to let us know about, give us a call at 403-291-0066. And now it is time for the forecast from Environment Canada. Right now, it is a low of 10 with some ongoing showers. Later on, it'll get up to a high of 14 with a 60% chance of showers, and that rainfall will continue into Monday at 15 degrees. More traffic and weather in 10 minutes.
2: Let's begin internationally, where Russia has launched attacks on apartment buildings in two major Ukrainian cities, killing multiple people.
13: A woman is carried out of a damaged residential building in Ukraine's Kharkiv region. She's covered in debris and shaking, but still alive, unlike her neighbor, who's taken away from the scene in a body bag. Russia launched an air assault on the city early Saturday morning. According to state emergency personnel, one person was killed and nine were injured, including two children.
14: I didn't even have time to open the door. I heard the air raid siren, then a click, and everything started crumbling on my head.
15: I got dressed, went outside and saw such a massive pile of rubble, the house was completely destroyed.
13: One woman describes finding her son with his leg completely torn off by the force of the blast. She cries, surrounded by rubble that was once her home. To the south, in Zaporizhia, similar scenes at an apartment complex. Russian glide bombs killed at least four people, according to the regional governor. Officials say there would be nine strikes across the city on Saturday alone.
16: Tonight and in the coming hours, it is especially important to pay close attention to the air raid warnings. The Russians have prepared for a massive attack. Please take care of yourselves.
13: Ukrainian President Volodymyr Zelensky issuing a warning Saturday while also touting the success of his army in their latest mission, striking a Russian oil refinery.
16: More than 2,000 kilometers from our state border. This is effective.
13: The refinery was located in Russia's Tumen region. Earlier this week, Ukraine hit a separate refinery in Moscow. This footage shows the force of the blast sending the lid of the facility soaring into the air above a thick plume of black smoke. The refinery, which supplies energy to Moscow, has now been rendered inoperable.
0: Zelensky says Kyiv's improving drone capabilities are shifting the war's momentum in Ukraine's favor, providing a new driving force for Moscow to agree to a peace deal. Russia is the world's third largest oil producer and a major oil and fuel exporter. It's already starting to feel the effects of the ramped up Ukrainian attacks. The country is set to begin importing fuel by sea at the end of the month as a way to manage a gasoline shortage. Carling Donahue, City News.
2: Finding a place to rent is difficult in many Canadian cities, including Montreal. It's even more challenging if you have a disability.
17: Marie Zoubain knows that way too well.
18: Aubin enters her one-bedroom apartment through the garage door. Paraplegic, she shares the small space with her son, and I spent 4 years searching for housing that is both accessible and affordable. In 2 days, I visited three places, three ground floor units that could have worked for me. I'm looking in Laval, Montreal, Longueuil, but as soon as they see the word wheelchair, it's radio silence. Landlords just stop responding. After more than 24 years, Logement HAN now has over 400 units across the eastern townships, something that would bring a lot of relief to someone like Aubin. In her small bathroom, even something as simple as taking a shower can be painful, strain that's led to repeated injuries and hospital visits. All those repeated transfers have taken a toll. Right now, I have a torn bicep tendon. In 2023, two tendons in my shoulder were completely torn. I had surgery. And now there are more tears in my right shoulder. According to Quebec data, about 24% of women age 15 and over were living with a disability in 2022, compared to 18% of men. But accessible housing remains extremely limited. Joanie Bouffard, City News, Laval.
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27: I'm Tim Demopoulos. As Chinese automakers prepare for entry into the Canadian market, many consumers are hoping the new competition will bring more affordable electric vehicle options. But as David Underkoffler, head of insights at Car Gurus Canada, explains, Canadians shouldn't expect a wave of low-cost vehicles to arrive overnight.
28: So I think what's important to remember here is that this is going to take a little bit of time. This is not going to flood the Canadian market with very cheap Chinese EVs. I think what you're going to see initially are And what you're already starting to see are the EVs that were already in the Canadian market see their prices drop, right? Tesla, price of the Model 3 in the Canadian market dropped considerably because they were able to bring them in from China rather than import them from elsewhere. It's going to be the existing models and maybe slightly more expensive models that come into the Canadian market first.
27: And Canadians should be on the lookout for higher ownership costs when it comes to Chinese EVs.
28: It is expected that these Chinese EVs are going to be more expensive to insure. They are sort of an unproven entity. Repairing them, maintaining them likely faces higher costs there. Don't just look at sticker price versus sticker price, because remember, these Chinese EVs, while maybe they're less expensive, they are not eligible for the federal tax rebate in Canada. And then it's things like resale value. Again, sort of an unproven area for these Chinese EVs. If you're looking at kind of total cost of ownership, once you go to sell these in a few years, you may see some price differences there.
27: With your weekend business report, I'm Tim DeBob.
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2: Good morning. I'm Lindsay Wilson. Here's what's making news right now. High-level negotiations between the U.S. and Iran are underway in Switzerland as they both face a 60-day deadline to get everything settled. The BC village of Lytton continues to be menaced by a wildfire. It's grown by six times since it was first discovered on Friday night. And a 12 after.
20: A new report from the Fraser Institute says Canadian taxpayers are the ones covering interest on federal and provincial debt, and the time to address it is now.
22: We recap day 10 of the FIFA World Cup. Lots of Saturday baseball action, and Wyndham Clark takes a big lead in the final round of the U.S. Open. Sports at 15.
2: All that and more for you in 60 seconds.
10: From the 660 News Traffic Center, I'm Rob Priest. Starting in the southeast on Blackfoot Trail between Southland Drive and 85th Avenue, due to ongoing roadway redevelopment, the speeds are going to be reduced to 250 kilometers, and this will last until August 16th. But elsewhere in the city in the northwest, on Shakopee Trail up by Nolan Hill Boulevard, due to ongoing concrete curb rehab and pavement work, the northbound right lane is going to be closed, with speeds reduced to 50 kilometers there as well, and this will last until September 30th. Finishing things off in the city in the northwest, on 16th Avenue up by Home Road, due to ongoing feeder main work, the northbound right lane is going to be closed, and this will last until July 10th. But if you see a problem, issue, or concern that you want to let us know about, give us a call at 403-291-0066. And now it is time for the forecast from Environment Canada. Right now it is a low of 10 with some ongoing showers. Later on, it'll get up to a high of 14 with a 60% chance of showers, and that rainfall will continue into Monday at 15 degrees. More traffic and weather in 10 minutes.
2: Let's begin internationally. U.S. and Iranian officials are beginning a new round of talks in Switzerland as both sides try to build on a temporary agreement aimed at easing regional tensions. The discussions come amid a dispute over the Strait of Hormuz after Iran claimed that it shut the waterway, while American officials insist shipping continues uninterrupted.
23: U.S. President Donald Trump has warned that the U.S. could impose tolls on vessels using the route if a permanent agreement is not reached within 60 days. Negotiators, along with mediators from Pakistan and Qatar, are expected to tackle issues including Iran's nuclear program and access to frozen assets. Israel is responding to the allegations. They are the reason why the Strait of Hormuz was closed by striking southern Lebanon. Here's ABC's Britt Clinette.
29: Israel says it targeted Hezbollah positions in response to incoming fire, while Hezbollah accuses Israel of striking first. So you can see here both sides showing a lack of restraint and really testing this agreement to the fullest.
23: What Iran is getting out of this peace deal is quite contentious, even among Republicans. ABC News contributor and former senior Pentagon official Mick Mulroy says the Iranians are perceived to be major winners in the peace agreement.
0: The Iranians clearly think that they have the upper hand.
23: Among the immediate and most impactful provisions, the U.S. will lift its naval blockade on Iranian ports, while Iran will use its best efforts to reopen the Strait of Hormuz without tolls for 60 days only. The deal gives Iran access to $300 billion in private funds towards investments in Iran, including the rebuilding of its infrastructure. I'm Renee Bernard.
2: Back in Canada, an out-of-control wildfire continues to grow south of Lytton, a town that was wiped out by a wildfire almost exactly 5 years ago. Our Jim Benny reports the 600-hectare Saw Creek wildfire has triggered evacuations and alerts.
3: Shay Stearns with the BC Wildfire Service says the fire is mainly driven by hot and dry conditions.
11: Those hot and dry conditions are still present. While temperatures today will be a few degrees cooler than what we saw yesterday, with just how dry the fuels are and if there is prominent wind, there's still the potential for increased fire activity throughout the day.
3: About 50 properties in the village are under evacuation orders, while 200 are on alert. Ground crews and helicopters are working to protect structures in the area. There's no word of any damage as of yet. People getting out of their properties have been asked to gather their family and friends and only take critical items with them. We've reached out to village officials for comment, but they're offering nothing. This wildfire has also shut down Highway 1 between Boston Bar and Ashcroft, with no timeline on when it will reopen. I'm Jim Benning.
2: On Vancouver Island, an attack outside of a mosque. It happened to a Victoria mom inside of his car. Canada's culture minister is condemning it. According to the National Council of Canadian Muslims, the man was inside his car after prayers when someone forced his car door open. The imam was then assaulted and told to, quote, go back to his country. Culture Minister Mark Miller has posted a response on social media saying the attack is appalling and vile. The Council of Muslims claims someone has been arrested, although Victoria police have yet to provide a statement. In Calgary, police say a cyclist is dead after a vehicle struck them on Saturday afternoon. The incident happened in the city's northeast, leaving the biker dead. Officers say the cyclist and vehicle were both northbound on Center Street between 19th and 21st Avenues when the deadly incident happened. The cyclist died on scene. The driver of the vehicle is receiving medical treatment. No details yet on the cause of the crash or if charges are being sought. Leaving behind your home for a new country can be confusing and stressful. On World Refugee Day, our Jack Rabb visited the Immigrant Services Society of BC, stationed in Vancouver, to hear about how they're making the landing softer.
12: The Welcome Center offers a transitional housing to folks who have just arrived, as well as a wraparound suite of services to help them get settled.
13: We have on-site, we have a primary health care clinic, we have a trauma treatment center, Van City helps facilitate opening of bank accounts, English language classes, first language supports, employment supports.
12: But with recent changes to Canada's immigration policies and directives for departments to cut budgets, ISS of BC has been forced to curtail some of its programs. It's a trend the nonprofit hopes is reversed due to the contributions that refugees make to our country.
13: And that, translates to our healthcare system, construction, you know, all aspects of Canadian society. Even here as we celebrate as a host city for FIFA World Cup, you look at the Canadian team. Who's the captain? A former refugee from Liberia.
12: But for those helping refugees start over in Canada, success isn't just about finding work. It's about finding a place to belong. Jack Rabb, City News, Vancouver.
2: Despite the politically charged times, Calgarians were encouraged to get to know their community on Saturday as part of Neighbor Day.
14: While Calgarians across the city are coming together, it is during a politically charged and divisive time in Alberta, with the fall referendum and separation question looming.
15: There's a lot of anxiety over the future of the country, the local economy and whatnot, which means that coming together as neighbors, especially at the local level here in the neighborhood, matters now more than ever. At the end of the day, we're all Canadians, we're all Albertans, we're all Calgarians, and what brings us together is so much better than what divides us.
14: This family says communication and education about the issues on the ballot and their impact is what's needed.
16: We don't want to be in a situation where, like with Brexit, they're Googling after the decision is made, what does Brexit mean? Like, yeah. I want people to know before they get into it, so.
17: And it's important to
1: ensure that everyone puts their vote in, because I think what happened with Brexit is, you know, people thought, oh, this won't happen, and didn't go out and vote. And so then it happened. So everyone needs to get their say in, no matter what they think.
14: Amir Shaw, City News, Calgary.
2: Getting tickets to any sporting event usually costs a pretty penny. However, as our Joe Sadowski is hearing from Kingsley Bailey, who's in charge of Vancouver Ticket Services, the FIFA matches are now costing quite a bit more.
4: But how much will it cost for a single seat? Tickets for Wednesday's match are available, but at a wide price range. As of Saturday, the cheapest ticket on FIFA's resale website is about $1,300, while one ambitious ticket holder is selling one seat in the nosebleeds for nearly $900,000. And for many supporters, the lofty price tag isn't standing in the way. Bailey says fans are willing to pay a premium for the chance to be part of what he says will be a historic moment for Canada soccer.
17: You want to witness history? Go to Canada, Switzerland, because you are going to see Canada qualify at the top of their group by the end of that game.
18: In Vancouver, Joe Sadowski, City News.
2: An Edmonton man is facing fines for, as he says, trying to spread positivity after he'd been injured. Our Leo Crozat is hearing from a dancer and his family.
19: Police say they've engaged with Skelton multiple times and asked him to relocate, but the behavior continued, resulting in charges and enforcement action.
24: If I continue to do this, I will be given a ticket or arrested.
19: Family member of Caden saddened about the news that he will no longer see him perform.
25: I haven't seen him out there at all, and it's just sad seeing him as well. I know he was very hurt.
26: It's for him, his own mental health, but it's also for the other people. And I've heard some of the stories that how he's touched people's lives.
19: The news quickly spread on social media, resulting in community support for Caden, including a public dance gathering organized for Sunday evening. Caden and his family are grateful for the support.
25: It's really nice to see everyone, you know, I'd say a big chunk of Sherwood Park really standing behind him.
26: Just that there's no words to share that how good it makes me feel, and that so many people support him. It means so much.
24: I'm grateful, though, that the community is backing me.
19: Caden says he will fight the ticket and hoping to get back to dancing in the future. Lee Cruzat, City News, Sherwood Park.
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10: From the 660 News Traffic Center, I'm Rob Priest. Starting in the southeast on Anderson Road up by Bonaventura Drive, due to ongoing roadway improvements, all four right lanes are going to be closed with speeds reduced to 50 kilometers, and this will last until June 23rd. But over in the northwest on 10th Street up by Memorial Drive, due to ongoing concrete rehab and pavement work, the left lane is going to be closed off, and this will last until June 30th. Finishing things off in the city in the northeast on 16th Avenue over by Deerfoot Trail due to ongoing bridge rehab. The westbound road is going to have restricted lane space, and this will last until October 28th. But if you see a problem, issue, or concern that you want to let us know about, give us a call at 403-291-0066. And now it is time for the forecast from Environment Canada. Right now it is a low of 10 with ongoing showers. Later on, it'll get up to a high of 14 with a 60% chance of showers, and that rainfall will continue into Monday at 15 degrees. More traffic and weather in 10 minutes.
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8: Vancouver and Calgary.
2: 212 in Vancouver, 312 in Calgary. A new study from the Fraser Institute says Canadian taxpayers are on the hook to cover higher interest costs tied to government spending.
10: Jake Fuss is the director of fiscal studies at the Fraser Institute and explains what they're looking at.
0: Something called net debt. So this is essentially all of the liabilities or the amount of debt that the governments, both provincial and federal, have on the books. And they subtract out their financial assets, which are some things that they can use to pay down a portion of that debt in theory. And ultimately, you know, these numbers are tracked over time in government budgets. Ultimately, one consequence that comes from governments borrowing money is you then have to pay interest on that debt. So you're ultimately, you know, raising those costs over time if you continue to borrow more money.
10: They crunch the numbers and say Canadian taxpayers will be paying anywhere between $1,800 to $3,400 each just to cover that interest. However, it depends on the province, with the study suggesting most Western provinces have lower debt compared to those on the other side of the country. Fuss adds the time to address this is now. I'm Mike Gazzola.
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1: The FIFA World Cup rolled on Saturday as Germany scores in added time to take down Ivory Coast 2-1. The Netherlands 5-1 winners over Sweden, and Ecuador and Curaçao play to a scoreless draw in Kansas City. Canada off until Wednesday when they try to win Group B against Switzerland in Vancouver. On the diamond, the Blue Jays bounced back in a big way on Saturday in Game 2 of their three-game set with the Cubs in Chicago. The Jays went down 5-0 before scoring three runs in the 7th and five more in the 8th, thanks in part to a Kazuma Okamoto three-run long ball as the Jays beat the Cubs 8-6. They'll go for the series win on Sunday with Dylan Cease getting the start on the mound. Meanwhile, the Seattle Mariners dropped the game and the series at home to the Boston Red Sox. The M's scored first, courtesy of a Josh Naylor RBI single, but that's all the offense they could muster up, and the Bo Sox scored two in the 4th and three more in the 6th en route to the 5-1 win. The Mariners will try to avoid the sweep on Sunday, and the Vancouver Canadiens' winning streak snapped at 2 on the road against Spokane as they get walked off in extra innings. 9-8 Spokane, the final in 10 innings. On the hardwood of the CEBL, the Vancouver Bandits welcomed the Brampton Honey Badgers to town. Vancouver wins it 102-81. And in golf, round 3 of the U.S. Open is history from Shinnecock Hills Golf Club in New York. Wyndham Clark leads by 6 shots. He's at 7 under par. Corey Connors, the top Canadian, he's tied for 13th at 2 over. Sports at 15 and 45, past every hour or any time at sports.
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0: You're listening to News Radio. Let's begin in Alberta, where thousands of people flipped pancakes and hosted a parade, but not your typical parade, perhaps.
9: We're talking to Phoenix Phillips, City News reporter. He is out on the road. And what are you doing today, Phoenix?
10: Yeah, you know, when you say you're on the road, it's kind of an interesting situation here, Nadia, because it started in Olds, where a gathering of people from Red Deer and Calgary came together, and they're on their way here to Sundry, where we are right now. I had a chance to talk to a number of the people here who are gathered, as you can hear the music in the background, to enjoy community spirit. But this is where they would normally enjoy a parade, which has been canceled because organizers were concerned because of harassment and threats to their volunteers about a particular float that was not going to be allowed in the parade. So they decided to cancel it. Here we are, fast forward to today, which moments away, there is going to be what they're calling a cruise. Alberta's separatist group has come together, and that's what they're going to do. They're going to cruise through the streets of Sundry. The reaction from folks is one of two things. One, they're saying, look, we understand free speech, but two, we also understand that we want a parade for the kids. Is this appropriate? Right now, a lot of them are just mixed, but it's about to happen, Nadia, and the reaction is what we're anticipating right now. We'll let you know more as time goes on.
0: The parade went through town and there were no issues, no concerns, but to note, there were Canadian Alberta and Alberta separatist flags being flown. A cafe on Vancouver's Commercial Drive, which advertised itself as Indigenous-owned and operated, is facing backlash.
11: They have no business serving anything Indigenous, period.
12: Inez Cook, owner of Salmon and Bannock, says she was excited when she saw the posters online featuring items like bannock and ice cream bars made with Indigenous fruits.
11: So there's a local Facebook group for Indigenous foods, and I asked community, does anybody know who's behind this, who owns this? I was excited because I love celebrating Indigenous businesses. And nobody knew anything. It was just crickets.
12: She decided to check it out herself, and what she saw was far from what was advertised.
11: Everything was literally rotten, moldy, freezer burnt, absolutely deplorable. You wouldn't feed it to anybody. And I actually lifted it up and I showed him and I said, would you be happy if you paid for this?
12: City News reached out to Indigenous Kitchen, but did not get a response.

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19: From the 660 News Traffic Center, I'm Rob Priest. Starting in the southeast on Blackfoot Trail between Southland Drive and 85th Avenue, due to ongoing roadway redevelopment, the speeds are going to be reduced to 250 kilometers, and this will last until August 16th. But elsewhere in the city in the northwest, on Shakopee Trail up by Nolan Hill Boulevard, due to ongoing concrete curb rehab and pavement work, the northbound right lane is going to be closed, with speeds reduced to 50 kilometers there as well, and this will last until September 30th. Finishing things off in the city in the northwest, on 16th Avenue up by Home Road, due to ongoing feeder main work, the northbound right lane is going to be closed, and this will last until July 10th. But if you see a problem, issue, or concern that you want to let us know about, give us a call at 403-291-0066. And now it is time for the forecast from Environment Canada. Right now it is a low of 10 with some ongoing showers. Later on, it'll get up to a high of 14 with a 60% chance of showers, and that rainfall will continue into Monday at 15 degrees. More traffic and weather in 10 minutes.
1: Radio. Let's begin internationally, where Russia has launched attacks on apartment buildings in two major Ukrainian cities, killing multiple people.
20: A woman is carried out of a damaged residential building in Ukraine's Kharkiv region. She's covered in debris and shaking, but still alive, unlike her neighbor, who's taken away from the scene in a body bag. Russia launched an air assault on the city early Saturday morning. According to state emergency personnel, one person was killed and nine were injured, including two children.
21: I didn't even have time to open the door. I heard the air raid siren, then a click, and everything started crumbling on my head.
22: I got dressed, went outside and saw such a massive pile of rubble, the house was completely destroyed.
20: One woman describes finding her son with his leg completely torn off by the force of the blast. She cries, surrounded by rubble that was once her home. To the south, in Zaporizhia, similar scenes at an apartment complex. Russian glide bombs killed at least four people, according to the regional governor. Officials say there would be nine strikes across the city on Saturday alone.
23: Tonight and in the coming hours, it is especially important to pay close attention to the air raid warnings. The Russians have prepared for a massive attack. Please take care of yourselves.
20: Ukrainian President Volodymyr Zelensky issuing a warning Saturday while also touting the success of his army in their latest mission, striking a Russian oil refinery.
23: More than 2,000 kilometers from our state border. This is effective.
20: The refinery was located in Russia's Tumen region. Earlier this week, Ukraine hit a separate refinery in Moscow. This footage shows the force of the blast sending the lid of the facility soaring into the air above a thick plume of black smoke. The refinery, which supplies energy to Moscow, has now been rendered inoperable.
24: Zelensky says Kyiv's improving drone capabilities are shifting the war's momentum in Ukraine's favor, providing a new driving force for Moscow to agree to a peace deal. Russia is the world's third largest oil producer and a major oil and fuel exporter. It's already starting to feel the effects of the ramped up Ukrainian attacks. The country is set to begin importing fuel by sea at the end of the month as a way to manage a gasoline shortage. Carling Donahue, City News.
1: Finding a place to rent is difficult in many Canadian cities, including Montreal. It's even more challenging if you have a disability.
25: Marie Zoubin knows that way too well.
2: Oba enters her one-bedroom apartment through the garage door. Paraplegic, she shares the small space with her son, and has spent 4 years searching for housing that is both accessible and affordable. In 2 days, I visited three places, three ground floor units that could have worked for me. I'm looking in Laval, Montreal, Longueuil, but as soon as they see the word wheelchair, it's radio silence. Landlords just stop responding. After more than 24 years, Logement HAN now has over 400 units across the eastern townships, something that would bring a lot of relief to someone like Aubin. In her small bathroom, even something as simple as taking a shower can be painful, strain that's led to repeated injuries and hospital visits. All those repeated transfers have taken a toll. Right now, I have a torn bicep tendon. In 2023, two tendons in my shoulder were completely torn. I had surgery. And now there are more tears in my right shoulder. According to Quebec data, about 24% of women age 15 and over were living with a disability in 2022, compared to 18% of men. But accessible housing remains extremely limited. Joannie Bouffard, City News, Laval.
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13: I'm Tim Demopoulos. As Chinese automakers prepare for entry into the Canadian market, many consumers are hoping the new competition will bring more affordable electric vehicle options. But as David Underkoffler, head of insights at Car Gurus Canada, explains, Canadians shouldn't expect a wave of low-cost vehicles to arrive overnight.
25: So I think what's important to remember here is that this is going to take a little bit of time. This is not going to flood the Canadian market with very cheap Chinese EVs. I think what you're going to see initially are, and what you're already starting to see, are the EVs that were already in the Canadian market see their prices drop, right? Tesla, price of the Model 3 in the Canadian market dropped considerably because they were able to bring them in from China rather than import them from elsewhere. It's going to be the existing models and maybe slightly more expensive models that come into the Canadian market first.
13: And Canadians should be on the lookout for higher ownership costs when it comes to Chinese EVs.
25: It is expected that these Chinese EVs are going to be more expensive to insure. They are sort of an unproven entity. Repairing them, maintaining them likely faces higher costs there. Don't just look at sticker price versus sticker price, because remember, these Chinese EVs, while maybe they're less expensive, they are not eligible for the federal tax rebate in Canada. And then it's things like resale value. Again, sort of an unproven area for these Chinese EVs. If you're looking at kind of total cost of ownership, once you go to sell these in a few years, you may see some price differences there.
13: With your weekend business report, I'm Tim DeMoppa.
26: Hi, this is Dan Shulman. As a baseball announcer, I'm often away from home, living out of a suitcase. 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A life on the road is not always a choice. Don't let homelessness assumptions get in the way of homelessness solutions. 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Help the Canadian Alliance to end homelessness.
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1: I'm Ridley Wilson. Here's what's making news right now. A 60-day deadline hovering over the U.S. and Iran this morning as both try to transform their temporary peace deal into a lasting accord. The wildfire first discovered Friday night has now grown by 6 times. Residents in Lytton are evacuating or getting ready to do so. And at 42 after...
3: The Fraser Institute says the time is now to talk about federal and provincial debt and how Canadian taxpayers are the ones who have to pay interest on that.
4: We'll recap the Saturday slate at the FIFA World Cup. The Blue Jays beat the Cubs, while the Mariners and Vancouver Canadiens each with losses, and the latest from the U.S. Open sports at 45.
1: All that and more for you in 60 seconds.
19: From the 660 News Traffic Center, I'm Rob Priest. Starting in the southeast on Blackfoot Trail between Southland Drive and 85th Avenue, due to ongoing roadway redevelopment, these speeds are going to be reduced to 250 kilometers, and this will last until August 16th. But elsewhere in the city in the northwest, on Shakopee Trail up by Nolan Hill Boulevard, due to ongoing concrete curb rehab and pavement work, the northbound right lane is going to be closed, with speeds reduced to 50 kilometers there as well, and this will last until September 30th. Finishing things off in the city in the northwest, on 16th Avenue up by Home Road, due to ongoing feeder main work, the northbound right lane is going to be closed, and this will last until July 10th. But if you see a problem, issue, or concern that you want to let us know about, give us a call at 403-291-0066. And now it is time for the forecast from Environment Canada. Right now it is a low of 10 with some ongoing showers. Later on, it'll get up to a high of 14 with a 60% chance of showers, and that rainfall will continue into Monday at 15 degrees. More traffic and weather in 10 minutes.
1: Let's start off internationally. U.S. Vice President J.D. Vance has arrived in Switzerland to continue talks with Iranian officials. It comes as Iran says it has shut down the Strait of Hormuz because of Israel's strike on Lebanon, as our Renee Bernard hears.
7: Vice President J.D. Vance joining President Trump's envoys Steve Witkoff and Jared Kushner for the next round of talks.
9: I think we're hopefully making progress on the nuclear issue, making progress on the Lebanon ceasefire issue.
7: The deal gives both sides 60 days to reach a final agreement.
11: The Iranians clearly think that they have the upper hand.
7: I spoke to ABC News contributor Mick Mulroy.
11: They're getting most of the benefits that we never thought that we would concede to by any administration.
12: Selena Wang, ABC News, the White House.
14: What Iran is getting out of this peace deal is quite contentious, even among Republicans. ABC's Allison Kosick has that angle.
15: As part of the agreement, Iran can sell its oil on the global market for the first time in decades. The U.S. also pledges to work to unfreeze some $24 billion in Iranian assets. All this before Iran makes any commitments to destroy its nuclear stockpile.
14: The deal will also see U.S. lifting its naval blockade on Iranian ports, while Iran will use its best efforts to reopen the Strait of Hormuz without tolls for 60 days only. The deal gives Iran access to $300 billion in private funds towards investments in Iran, including the rebuilding of its infrastructure. I'm Renee Bernard.
1: Back in Canada, specifically BC, wildfire crews are trying to get a handle on the out-of-control wildfire south of Lytton, which has forced a number of people from their homes almost exactly 5 years after a wildfire obliterated the town. Our Jim Benny reports the BC Wildfire Service says it's now 600 hectares in size, larger than Stanley Park.
29: Here's Fire Information Officer Shay Stern.
30: We do have 130 BC Wildfire Service firefighters who are assigned, and some of those firefighters did work overnight, as well as the Lytton Fire and Rescue Fire Department was also involved in the response.
29: The Thompson-Nicola Regional District has issued an evacuation order for just under 50 properties in the village, including east of Highway 1. Nearly 200 others are under an evacuation alert. The BC Wildfire Service says its crews are using helicopters to try to douse the blaze, now listed as the province's first wildfire of note. They say the fire may become more volatile as temperatures increase. Was it started by a cigarette or a campfire? All we're being told is it is likely human-caused. Meanwhile, Highway 1 remains shut down in both directions between Boston Bar and Ashcroft. I'm Jim Benny.
1: In Victoria, the National Council of Canadian Muslims says someone has been arrested following an attack on an imam outside of his mosque. The organization says the assault happened while the imam was in his car leaving the mosque after leading prayers. According to the organization's account, someone opened the imam's door, assaulted him while telling him to return to his home country. Federal Culture Minister Mark Miller said that the assault is appalling and vile, and that such violence and Islamophobia have no place in Canada. According to Statistics Canada, 211 anti-Muslim hate crimes were reported to police in 2023, an over 100% jump compared to the previous year. Calgary police were called to Tompkins Park just after 5 p.m. on Saturday and arrived on scene for some kind of death. The park, including 16th Avenue between 7th and 8th Street, were closed off because of this. The investigation's still ongoing. No further details are available, but we'll keep you up to date as we learn more. Protesters in New Delhi, India, are demanding the resignation of India's education minister.
2: Supporters of India's new viral cockroach Janta Party banged steel plates with spoons, demanding the resignation of the education minister over allegations of examination irregularities and repeated exam paper leaks. One involving a nationwide medical program that was leaked last month through the Telegram app. Authorities postponed a highly competitive exam and temporarily banned Telegram in India. The movement emerged in May after an Indian Supreme Court judge compared some unemployed youth to cockroaches, triggering outrage. Since then, it has expanded to address concerns over unemployment, rising living costs, and government accountability. Supporters are now embracing the term cockroach as a symbol of resilience, helping the group amass more than 22 million followers on Instagram. I'm Lisa Dwyer.
1: On Saturday, it was World Refugee Day, a moment to recognize those who were forced to flee their homes to other countries. One such country, of course, is Canada. Our Jack Rabb visited the Immigrant Services Society, BC, hearing how a man who once used their services is now working there.
5: For me, it's an opportunity to pay off the massive and payable debt that I feel I owe to this country, to this system, and to the people that helped make us thrive.
6: Dashus Richardson's story started with civil war in Liberia, but it's taken him to a similar place as Ibrahim, giving back to the community that welcomed him with a nonprofit he founded to help bring soccer to underprivileged kids.
16: So with the war, that comes with trauma, you know, anxiety, and a lot of, like I said, a lot of things. So I don't want any young person to go through a similar thing. I want to be that peer mentor who can be there. You know, you can reach out to whenever just to guide you and keep you on the right track.
6: Saturday is World Refugee Day, and amid a rise in anti-immigrant rhetoric in recent years, Richardson has a simple message.
16: Refugees are not brethren. Refugees are people who are also human, who also wants to see the best for everyone.
17: In Vancouver, Jack Rabb, City News.
1: Are you waiting until the last minute to get tickets to Wednesday's FIFA match in Vancouver? Arjo Sasky perused the official resale website with Kingsley Bailey, the manager of Vancouver Ticket Services, and found the cheapest seat was going for over $1,000 as everyone hopes to snag a spot.
18: The excitement isn't limited to local fans. Bailey says tourists from around the world have come through his door, all hoping to be inside a BC place for Canada's World Cup journey.
20: And you didn't even realize there's a soccer game on you. Now you might want to go, don't you?
21: Oh, so bad.
18: Bailey believes the scale of interest now surpasses anything the city saw during the 2010 Winter Olympics.
20: There's no comparison. The 2010 was a precursor to what's happening today. You cannot even compare.
22: So this is bigger.
20: Oh, completely.
18: With Canada capturing the attention of the soccer world, the demand for seats at BC Place shows no signs of slowing down. And as the men's national team continues its historic World Cup run, fans are hoping to secure their place in what could become a defining chapter in Canadian sports history. Joe Sadowski, City News, Vancouver.
1: After taking a nasty hit in Canada's match against Qatar, a player is officially back in the squad, but out for the rest of the FIFA World Cup.
23: And Ismaël Koné is back with his Canadian teammates for the first time since a bad tackle in the second half of Thursday's 6-0 win over Qatar at the World Cup. Canada Soccer released a heartwarming video this morning showing Koné returning to the team hotel after undergoing surgery to repair his broken leg. From the Canadian Press, I'm Dom Mitchell.
1: Behind tight security at a hotel in Tijuana, Mexico, Iranian supporters gathering to rally behind their World Cup team as it navigates political tensions and travel challenges. Iran relocated its base from Arizona to Mexico after the outbreak of the war in the Middle East, and several members of its delegation were unable to obtain U.S. visas. Fans who traveled from across North America say their goal is to boost the players' morale and separate their support from the team from broader political disputes. Players have continued to meet with supporters after training training, signing autographs, and sharing moments with fans ahead of their matchup against Belgium. Day 10 of the FIFA World Cup is in the books after three matches of Saturday action. Our Luke Shields with a recap.
4: The FIFA World Cup rolled on Saturday with three matches on the docket. It all got going in the Lone Star State as Netherlands took on Sweden at Houston Stadium. This one was all Netherlands all the time as they blow out Sweden 5-1. Then the scene shifted to Toronto Stadium where Germany ran with Ivory Coast. Ivory Coast scored first in the 30th minute, but Germany tied it midway through the second half and took the lead with a goal in added time, and they never looked back as the Germans win it 2-1. The nightcap featured Ecuador and Curaçao in Kansas City. This one ended in a scoreless draw. Canada's next action is on Wednesday when they try to win Group B against Switzerland in Vancouver. I'm Luke Shields.
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0: Dude, if you had a few old fashions before hopping on the old dating app, a word of advice. 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Ever. Found that one out the hard way.
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19: From the 660 News Traffic Center, I'm Rob Priest. Starting in the southeast on Anderson Road up by Bonaventura Drive, due to ongoing roadway improvements, all four right lanes are going to be closed with speeds reduced to 50 kilometers, and this will last until June 23rd. But over in the northwest on 10th Street up by Memorial Drive, due to ongoing concrete rehab and pavement work, the left lane is going to be closed off, and this will last until June 30th. Finishing things off in the city in the northeast on 16th Avenue over by Deerfoot Trail due to ongoing bridge rehab. The westbound road is going to have restricted lane space and this will last until October 28th. But if you see a problem, issue, or concern that you want to let us know about, give us a call at 403-291-0066. And now it is time for the forecast from Environment Canada. Right now it is a low of 10 with ongoing showers. Later on, it'll get up to a high of 14 with a 60% chance of showers, and that rainfall will continue into Monday at 15 degrees. More traffic and weather in 10 minutes.
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1: 242 in Vancouver and 342 in Calgary. The Fraser Institute is sounding the alarm on government debt, saying Canadian taxpayers are the ones stuck to cover billions of dollars worth of interest.
13: The Fraser Institute is out with a warning saying interest alone on federal and provincial debt for 2025-26 could hit $94.4 billion. That means Canadian taxpayers need to cover that, and it depends on the province. The Institute says each taxpayer could pay anywhere between $1,800 to $3,400 this year. Jake Fuss, Director of Fiscal Studies at the Fraser Institute, says the time to start talking about it is now, or things will just get worse.
21: It's really important to have the discussion going right now on, you know, the state of provincial and federal finances in the country. And ultimately, this is going to create problems in the future unless we start to deal with these problems sooner rather than later. And one of those consequences is those rising interest costs, and that's money that's going towards, you know, bankers and bondholders. That's not money that's going towards any programs or services that Canadians care about. If we continue down the track that we're going right now, this is going to become a big issue.
13: I'm Mike Gazzola.
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1: Good morning. I'm Ridley Wilson. Here's what's making news right now. U.S. and Iranian officials resuming high-stakes talks in Switzerland, but fresh tensions are creating uncertainty about whether a lasting agreement can be reached. Some kind of death brought Calgary police out to Tompkins Park Saturday afternoon. The investigation is still ongoing. And after sports, we're hearing how a parade went down in Sundry after it came into contention. Time for sports. From Sportsnet Radio, here's Luke Shields.
4: The FIFA World Cup continued on Saturday with no shortage of action. Germany with a dramatic 2-1 win over Ivory Coast in Toronto. The Dutch dominate Sweden 5-1, while Ecuador and Curaçao ends in a scoreless draw. Canada's next action is on Wednesday when they battle Switzerland in Vancouver with a chance to win their group. On the diamond, the Blue Jays hang a 3-spot on the board in the 7th before tacking on 5 more in the 8th for a dramatic come-from-behind win over the Chicago Cubs at historic Wrigley Field. 8-6 Jays the final. They hand the ball to Dylan Cease in search of the series win on Sunday. Elsewhere, the Seattle Mariners drop their second straight in the middle game of their 3-game home set with the Red Sox at T-Mobile Park. Josh Naylor's RBI single was all for the Seattle scoring as the Red Sox win at 5-1. The M's turn to Logan Gilbert as they look to avoid the sweep on Sunday. As for the Vancouver Canadiens, they fall just short of a third straight win in Spokane against the Indians as Spokane gets a walk-off 2-run long ball from Jack O'Dowd en route to the 9-8 win in 10 innings. The Seas go for the series split on Sunday. In hoops, the Vancouver Bandits played host to the Brampton Honey Badgers in CEBL action. 102-81 Vancouver, the final. And on the Lynx, moving day in the books at Shinnecock Hills as the U.S. Open continued with round 3 action on Saturday. Wyndham Clark, the leader at 7-under par. Corey Connors is the top Canuck. He's tied for 13th at 2-over. Sports at 15 and 45, past every hour or any time at sports.
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1: You're listening to News Radio, beginning in Alberta. A procession in the town of Sundry on a Saturday morning. Our Phoenix Phillips was there.
12: There's a pancake group gathering. There's music playing. There must be at least 1,000 people here that have gathered on Main Street in Sundry. In terms of the floats, when we left Olds, there was easily about 150. I don't want to call them floats. They were trucks and cars all adorned with flags. But as we made our way into Sundry, even more people were lined up to join it. So we're about to find out just how many, but I anticipate at least about 100 vehicles with Alberta separatist flags will be rolling through the streets of Sundry momentarily.
1: And roll through they did with no issues. Among the flags waved, the Canadian, Alberta, and separatist flags. You'd think a place named Indigenous Kitchen would be owned by someone Indigenous, but that is apparently not the case. The cafe on Vancouver's Commercial Drive is getting flamed by the local Indigenous community for false advertising.
14: In an update, the cafe clarified that they're not actually Indigenous owned, but are proud to work with Indigenous food creators.
15: With all the tourists flocking to Vancouver for the FIFA World Cup, Cook says it's extra damaging to Indigenous businesses for someone to misrepresent their cuisine and culture.
26: Like, we only have one shot. And so this guy trying to make money off National Indigenous History Month, as well as FIFA, trying to do a quick cash grab against our culture using subpar products, like disgusting, completely insulting.
14: As of Friday, Indigenous Kitchen, which also runs under several other names, has a closure order from Vancouver Coastal Health on its door, pointing to unsanitary conditions.
26: Hopefully, if he does reopen, he reopens under a different gig. Just leave us out of it.
14: City News reached out to Indigenous Kitchen, but did not get a response. Cecilia Hua, City News, Vancouver.
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19: From the 660 News Traffic Center, I'm Rob Priest. Starting in the southeast on Blackfoot Trail between Southland Drive and 85th Avenue. Due to ongoing roadway redevelopment, the speeds are going to be reduced to 250 kilometers, and this will last until August 16th. But elsewhere in the city in the northwest, on Shakopee Trail up by Nolan Hill Boulevard, due to ongoing concrete curb rehab and pavement work, the northbound right lane is going to be closed, with speeds reduced to 50 kilometers there as well, and this will last until September 30th. Finishing things off in the city in the northwest, on 16th Avenue up by Home Road, due to ongoing feeder main work, the northbound right lane is going to be closed, and this will last until July 10th. But if you see a problem, issue, or concern that you want to let us know about, give us a call at 403-291-0066. And now it is time for the forecast from Environment Canada. Right now it is a low of 10 with some ongoing showers. Later on, it'll get up to a high of 14 with a 60% chance of showers, and that rainfall will continue into Monday at 15 degrees. More traffic and weather in 10 minutes.
1: Internationally, where Russia has launched attacks on apartment buildings in two major Ukrainian cities, killing multiple people.
27: A woman is carried out of a damaged residential building in Ukraine's Kharkiv region. She's covered in debris and shaking, but still alive, unlike her neighbor, who's taken away from the scene in a body bag. Russia launched an air assault on the city early Saturday morning. According to state emergency personnel, one person was killed and nine were injured, including two children.
28: I didn't even have time to open the door. I heard the air raid siren, then a click, and everything started crumbling on my head.
29: I got dressed, went outside and saw such a massive pile of rubble, the house was completely destroyed.
27: One woman describes finding her son with his leg completely torn off by the force of the blast. She cries, surrounded by rubble that was once her home. To the south, in Zaporizhia, similar scenes at an apartment complex. Russian glide bombs killed at least four people, according to the regional governor. Officials say there would be nine strikes across the city on Saturday alone.
30: Tonight and in the coming hours, it is especially important to pay close attention to the air raid warnings. The Russians have prepared for a massive attack. Please take care of yourselves.
27: Ukrainian President Volodymyr Zelensky issuing a warning Saturday while also touting the success of his army in their latest mission, striking a Russian oil refinery.
30: More than 2,000 kilometers from our state border. This is effective.
27: The refinery was located in Russia's Tumen region. Earlier this week, Ukraine hit a separate refinery in Moscow. This footage shows the force of the blast sending the lid of the facility soaring into the air above a thick plume of black smoke. The refinery, which supplies energy to Moscow, has now been rendered inoperable.
31: Zelensky says Kyiv's improving drone capabilities are shifting the war's momentum in Ukraine's favor, providing a new driving force for Moscow to agree to a peace deal. Russia is the world's third largest oil producer and a major oil and fuel exporter. It's already starting to feel the effects of the ramped up Ukrainian attacks. The country is set to begin importing fuel by sea at the end of the month as a way to manage a gasoline shortage. Carling Donahue, City News.
1: Finding a place to rent is difficult in many Canadian cities, including Montreal. It's even more challenging if you have a disability.
32: Marie Zoubain knows that way too well.
0: Oba enters her one-bedroom apartment through the garage door. Paraplegic, she shares the small space with her son and has spent 4 years searching for housing that is both accessible and affordable. In 2 days, I visited three places, three ground floor units that could have worked for me. I'm looking in Laval, Montreal, Longueuil, but as soon as they see the word wheelchair, it's radio silence. Landlords just stop responding. After more than 24 years, Logement HAN now has over 400 units across the eastern townships, something that would bring a lot of relief to someone like Aubin. In her small bathroom, even something as simple as taking a shower can be painful, strain that's led to repeated injuries and hospital visits. All those repeated transfers have taken a toll. Right now, I have a torn bicep tendon. In 2023, two tendons in my shoulder were completely torn. I had surgery. And now there are more tears in my right shoulder. According to Quebec data, about 24% of women age 15 and over were living with a disability in 2022, compared to 18% of men. But accessible housing remains extremely limited. Joanie Bouffard, City News, Laval.
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10: I'm Tim Demopoulos. As Chinese automakers prepare for entry into the Canadian market, many consumers are hoping the new competition will bring more affordable electric vehicle options. But as David Underkoffler, head of insights at Car Gurus Canada, explains, Canadians shouldn't expect a wave of low-cost vehicles to arrive overnight.
13: So I think what's important to remember here is that this is going to take a little bit of time. This is not going to flood the Canadian market with very cheap Chinese EVs. I think what you're going to see initially are, and what you're already starting to see, are the EVs that were already in the Canadian market see their prices drop, right? Tesla, price of the Model 3 in the Canadian market dropped considerably because they were able to bring them in from China rather than import them from elsewhere. It's going to be the existing models and maybe slightly more expensive models that come into the Canadian market first.
10: And Canadians should be on the lookout for higher ownership costs when it comes to Chinese EVs.
13: It is expected that these Chinese EVs are going to be more expensive to insure. They are sort of an unproven entity. Repairing them, maintaining them likely faces higher costs there. Don't just look at sticker price versus sticker price, because remember, these Chinese EVs, while maybe they're less expensive, they are not eligible for the federal tax rebate in Canada. And then it's things like resale value. Again, sort of an unproven area for these Chinese EVs. If you're looking at kind of total cost of ownership, once you go to sell these in a few years, you may see some price differences there.
10: With your weekend business report, I'm Tim DeBob.
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1: I'm Ridley Wilson. Here's what's making news right now. Talks between the U.S. and Iran are ongoing in Switzerland this morning. We got the latest in a few moments for you. A wildfire that's sextupled in size since Friday night continues to threaten the B.C. village of Lytton. And at 12 after...
24: The Fraser Institute is sounding the alarm about federal and provincial government debt, saying Canadian taxpayers are on the hook to cover interest on it.
25: We recap day 10 of the FIFA World Cup. Lots of Saturday baseball action, and Wyndham Clark takes a big lead in the final round of the U.S. Open. Sports at 15.
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19: From the 660 News Traffic Center, I'm Rob Priest. Starting in the southeast on Blackfoot Trail between Southland Drive and 85th Avenue, due to ongoing roadway redevelopment, these speeds are going to be reduced to 250 kilometers, and this will last until August 16th. But elsewhere in the city in the northwest, on Shakopee Trail up by Nolan Hill Boulevard, due to ongoing concrete curb rehab and pavement work, the northbound right lane is going to be closed, with speeds reduced to 50 kilometers there as well, and this will last until September 30th. Finishing things off in the city in the northwest, on 16th Avenue up by Home Road, due to ongoing feeder main work, the northbound right lane is going to be closed, and this will last until July 10th. But if you see a problem, issue, or concern that you want to let us know about, give us a call at 403-291-0066. And now it is time for the forecast from Environment Canada. Right now it is a low of 10 with some ongoing showers. Later on, it'll get up to a high of 14 with a 60% chance of showers, and that rainfall will continue into Monday at 15 degrees. More traffic and weather in 10 minutes.
1: Let's begin internationally. U.S. Vice President J.D. Vance has arrived in Switzerland to continue talks with the Iranians. It comes as Iran says it shut down the Strait of Hormuz, as our Renee Bernard hears from ABC Selena Wang.
26: Iran's declaring it's once again closing that critical waterway, citing Israel's deadly strikes on Lebanon. But the U.S. military denying Iran's claim that Iran controls the Strait of Hormuz, saying traffic continues to flow and U.S. forces are monitoring the situation to ensure this remains the case.
32: Israel is responding to the allegations. They are the reason why the Strait of Hormuz has been closed when it struck southern Lebanon. Here's ABC's Britt Clanett.
33: Israel says it targeted Hezbollah positions in response to incoming fire, while Hezbollah accuses Israel of striking first. So you can see here both sides showing a lack of restraint and really testing this agreement to the fullest.
32: What Iran, that is getting out of this peace deal is quite contentious, even among Republicans. ABC News contributor and former senior Pentagon official Mick Mulroy says the Iranians clearly believe they have the upper hand over the U.S.
34: You're getting most of the benefits that we never thought that we would concede to by any administration before we even get into the nuclear discussions.
32: Among the immediate and most impactful provisions, the U.S. will lift its naval blockade on Iranian ports, while Iran will use its best efforts to reopen the Strait of Hormuz without tolls for 60 days only. The deal gives Iran access to $300 billion in private funds towards investments in Iran, including the rebuilding of its infrastructure. And how are Americans feeling about this? Here's Executive Vice President of the Quincy Institute, Trita Parsi.
35: They're particularly upset on the right to see that the Israelis have, in their view, hijacked the presidency by pushing him to go into these wars instead of focusing on the domestic issues that they believe are much more of a priority.
32: He says if there was a deal between the U.S. and Iran, and if the sanctions are lifted, it would be considered a huge strategic defeat for Israel. Israel, he says, would prefer for this war to continue.
1: I'm Renee Bernard. Back in Canada, a wildfire near Lytton has sextupled in size since being discovered on Friday. Several people out of their homes and many more have their bags packed. The evacuation alerts and orders are happening as the town is poised to hit the five-year mark since it was wiped out completely by a wildfire. Our Jim Benny reports the BC Wildfire Service says the out-of-control Saw Creek wildfire is now estimated to be 600 hectares.
0: Fire Information Officer Shay Stearns told 1130 News Radio,
4: "We are seeing mainly rank 2 fire behavior, meaning a surface fire with visible open flame and an unorganized flame front. However, where there's direct sunlight on certain areas and wind and slope align, we might see that fire behavior start to increase throughout the day."
0: Stearns says crews are dealing with a northerly wind and are mainly attacking the southern flank of the fire. Just under 50 properties in Lytton are under evacuation order, while nearly 200 are under an alert. The Thompson-Nicola Regional District is urging anyone under an evacuation order to leave immediately. The fire is suspected to be human-caused. Highway 1 remains closed in both directions between Boston Bar and Ashcroft due to the wildfire. I'm Jim Benny.
1: A Muslim group and federal culture minister Mark Miller are decrying an attack on an imam outside his mosque in Victoria. Miller says in a tweet that the assault is appalling and vile and that such violence and Islamophobia have no place in Canada. The National Council of Canadian Muslims says that the imam was parked in his vehicle after leading prayers when someone forced open his car door and assaulted him. It says during the assault, the person yelled Islamophobic slurs and told him to, quote, go back to his country. The group says the BC Muslim Association has been working hard over the past 48 hours with relevant authorities to ensure safety and accountability, and notes that it understands police have arrested the suspect. Police in Victoria have not yet responded to a request for information about the incident. Calgary police say a cyclist is dead after being struck by a vehicle in the city's northeast on Saturday afternoon. The cyclist was northbound on Centre Street between 19 and 21st Avenue. Police say a vehicle traveling in the same direction struck the person on the bike before hitting a parked car. The cyclist died on scene. The driver of the vehicle is receiving medical treatment. No other details are available as of right now. Saturday was World Refugee Day. Vancouver is one of many landing pads for immigrants coming to Canada. Our Jack Rabb is hearing from some who came to the city and now are helping others settle as well.
5: The Immigrant Services Society of BC's Welcome Center has been providing a soft landing for refugees in Vancouver for a decade now, and its leaders say the work has paid incredible dividends, pointing to the growth exhibited by people like Ibrahim Al-Yousefi.
6: This artwork was done by newcomers.
5: Al-Yousefi, who shared his story of escaping violence in Yemen with City News last year, has more than found his footing in the time since, winning scholarships worth $300,000.
6: I was so fortunate to be honored with such a privilege. It means a lot. You know, the acknowledgement, for the first time in my life, I felt like everything that I went through actually meant something.
5: Al-Yousefi has since joined the ISS of BC team as part of his efforts to give back to the country that helped him start a new life.
9: For City News, I'm Jack Rabb.
1: With Alberta currently divided between separation or unity, Neighbor Day was hoping to bring people together on Saturday.
11: I'm at the annual Neighbor Day event in Milligan-Ogden. Every year, Calgarians across the city come together at community events like this to share food, enjoy activities, and build stronger connections. The Milligan-Ogden Community Association is also celebrating its 70th anniversary. To mark the milestone, residents who have lived in the area for all that time are being specially recognized, such as Denise Boutte-Sidor.
12: I wasn't born in the community. I moved here when I was 2 years old. And my mom and dad built their first house here, just over here on 18th Street. So we're one of the original houses.
11: In her 70s now, she's still very active in the community, volunteering around 40 hours a week. She's seen the neighborhood evolve over the years, but still enjoys the small community feel.
12: Everybody knows everybody, and it's just really nice, you know. My neighbors, we're all on 18th Street, we're all a really close-knit group. We help each other, we look after each other, and it's just really good.
11: Amir Shaw, City News, Calgary.
1: It's not going to cost you an arm or a leg if you want to get last-minute tickets to the next few FIFA matches at BC Place.
15: Canada's emphatic 6-0 win over Qatar Thursday has sent a wave of national pride through the entire country. And for those who want a seat to witness that excitement at BC Place, well, it just got a lot more expensive.
16: It doesn't get any bigger than this. In one word, it's complete pandemonium.
15: Local ticket reseller Kingsley Bailey says demand for Canada's upcoming match against Switzerland jumped dramatically as the rout unfolded.
16: As soon as they won that game, actually halfway through the match, at hydration time, the ticket prices just went up 25% right off the bat.
15: Bailey says interest has continued to climb since the final whistle, with fans rushing to secure seats at BC Place.
16: For Switzerland, it's through the roof.
17: In Vancouver, Joe Sadowski, City News.
1: a good use of police resources, that's for sure. An Edmonton man is facing fines for dancing in public.
3: Imagine you just want to dance in the public and spread joy, but end up getting fined by the police. Well, that's what happens to a 21-year-old man in Sherwood Park, east of Edmonton.
8: Caden Skelton, a Sherwood Park dancer who performs at the intersection of Baseline Road and Sherwood Drive. He has been dancing for 3 years after suffering from brain injury. He says it is his way to bring positive energy to the community.
10: I was helping people get through their days, helping people with their struggles. I've helped people through postpartum depression.
8: But that is no longer the case for Skelton after receiving a ticket from Strathcona RCMP on Monday. Police say they had received multiple concerns about an individual dancing at a busy intersection concerning public safety.
13: I was really shocked and sad and mad that they had done that. And just the amount as well was pretty outrageous.
8: Caden says he will fight the ticket and hoping to get back to dancing in the future. Lee Cruzat, City News, Sherwood Park.
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19: From the 660 News Traffic Center, I'm Rob Priest. Starting in the southeast on Anderson Road up by Bonaventura Drive, due to ongoing roadway improvements, all four right lanes are going to be closed with speeds reduced to 50 kilometers, and this will last until June 23rd. But over in the northwest on 10th Street up by Memorial Drive, due to ongoing concrete rehab and pavement work, the left lane is going to be closed off, and this will last until June 30th. Finishing things off in the city in the northeast on 16th Avenue over by Deerfoot Trail, due to ongoing bridge rehab, the westbound road is going to have restricted lane space, and this will last until October 28th. But if you see a problem, issue, or concern that you want to let us know about, give us a call at 403-291-0066. And now it is time for the forecast from Environment Canada. Right now it is a low of 10 with ongoing showers. Later on, it'll get up to a high of 14 with a 60% chance of showers, and that rainfall will continue into Monday at 15 degrees. More traffic and weather in 10 minutes.
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1: 312 in Vancouver, 412 in Calgary. The Fraser Institute sounding the alarm, saying Canadian taxpayers will be paying more on interest tied to federal and provincial government debt.
41: According to the report, the Institute says each taxpayer will be paying somewhere between $1,800 to $3,400 this year because of this. Altogether, interest payments for federal and provincial governments from 2025-26 could hit $94.4 billion. Jake Fuss, Director of Fiscal Studies at the Fraser Institute, says every province is different.
42: There's a huge variance in the amount of debt that certain provinces have right now. So generally speaking, Western provinces like Alberta, Saskatchewan, and to a certain extent, British Columbia are some of the lower debt provinces in the country. When you have these high debt burdens, that also means that you're going to have higher interest costs. So you have more of your revenue going towards those interest payments rather than going towards programs and services like healthcare and education.
41: Fuss says the time to talk about this is now, saying this will create more problems down the road. I'm Mike Gazzola.
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0: down Ivory Coast 2-1. The Netherlands 5-1 winners over Sweden, and Ecuador and Curaçao play to a scoreless draw in Kansas City. Canada off until Wednesday when they try to win Group B against Switzerland in Vancouver. On the diamond, the Blue Jays bounced back in a big way on Saturday in Game 2 of their three-game set with the Cubs in Chicago. The Jays went down 5-0 before scoring three runs in the seventh and five more in the eighth, thanks in part to a Kazuma Okamoto three-run long ball as the Jays beat the Cubs 8-6. They'll go for the series win on Sunday with Dylan Cease getting the start on the mound. Meanwhile, the Seattle Mariners dropped the game and the series at home to the Boston Red Sox. The M's scored first, courtesy of a Josh Naylor RBI single, but that's all the offense they could muster up, and the Bo Sox scored two in the fourth and three more in the sixth en route to the 5-1 win. The Mariners will try to avoid the sweep on Sunday, and the Vancouver Canadiens' winning streak snapped at two on the road against Spokane as they get walked off in extra innings. 9-8 Spokane, the final in 10 innings. On the hardwood of the CEBL, the Vancouver Bandits welcome to the Brampton Honey Badgers to town. Vancouver wins it 102-81. And in golf, round three of the U.S. Open is history from Shinnecock Hills Golf Club in New York. Wyndham Clark leads by six shots. He's at 7 under par. Corey Connors, the top Canadian, he's tied for 13th at 2 over. Sports at 15 and 45, past every hour or any time at sports.
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4: 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Let's begin in Alberta, where thousands of people flipped pancakes and hosted a parade, but not your typical parade, perhaps.
5: We're talking to Phoenix Phillips, City News reporter. He is out on the road. And what are you doing today, Phoenix?
6: Yeah, you know, when you say you're out on the road, it's kind of an interesting situation here, Nadia, because it started in Olds, where a gathering of people from Red Deer and Calgary came together, and they're on their way here to Sundry, where we are right now. I had a chance to talk to a number of the people here who are gathered, as you can hear the music in the background, to enjoy community spirit. But this is where they would normally enjoy a parade, which has been canceled because organizers were concerned because of harassment and threats to their volunteers about a particular float that was not going to be allowed in the parade. So they decided to cancel it. Here we are, fast forward to today, which moments away, there is going to be what they're calling a cruise. Alberta's separatist group has come together, and that's what they're going to do. They're going to cruise through the streets of Sundry. The reaction from folks is one of two things. One, they're saying, look, we understand free speech, but two, we also understand that we want a parade for the kids. Is this appropriate? Right now, a lot of them are just mixed, but it's about to happen, Nadia, and the reaction is what we're anticipating right now. We'll let you know more as time goes on.
4: The parade went through town and there were no issues, no concerns, but to note, there were Canadian Alberta and Alberta separatist flags being flown. A cafe on Vancouver's Commercial Drive, which advertised itself as Indigenous-owned and operated, is facing backlash.
7: They have no business serving anything Indigenous, period.
8: Inez Cook, owner of Salmon and Bannock, says she was excited when she saw the posters online featuring items like bannock and ice cream bars made with Indigenous fruits.
7: So there's a local Facebook group for Indigenous foods, and I asked community, does anybody know who's behind this, who owns this? I was excited because I love celebrating Indigenous businesses. And nobody knew anything. It was just crickets.
8: She decided to check it out herself, and what she saw was far from what was advertised.
7: Everything was literally rotten, moldy, freezer burnt, absolutely deplorable. You wouldn't feed it to anybody. And I actually lifted it up and I showed him and I said, would you be happy if you paid for this?
8: City News reached out to Indigenous Kitchen but did not get a response. Cecilia Hua, City News, Vancouver.
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2: From the 660 News Traffic Center, I'm Rob Priest. Starting in the southeast on Blackfoot Trail between Southland Drive and 85th Avenue, due to ongoing roadway redevelopment, the speeds are going to be reduced to 250 kilometers, and this will last until August 16th. But elsewhere in the city in the northwest, on Shakopee Trail up by Nolan Hill Boulevard, due to ongoing concrete curb rehab and pavement work, the northbound right lane is going to be closed, with speeds reduced to 50 kilometers there as well, and this will last until September 30th. Finishing things off in the city in the northwest on 16th Avenue up by Home Road, due to ongoing feeder main work, the northbound right lane is going to be closed, and this will last until July 10th. But if you see a problem, issue, or concern that you want to let us know about, give us a call at 403-291-0066. And now it is time for the forecast from Environment Canada. Right now it is a low of 10 with some ongoing showers. Later on, it'll get up to a high of 14 with a 60% chance of showers, and that rainfall will continue into Monday at 15 degrees. More traffic and weather in 10 minutes.
3: Speaking internationally, where Russia has launched attacks on apartment buildings in two major Ukrainian cities, killing multiple people.
4: A woman is carried out of a damaged residential building in Ukraine's Kharkiv region. She's covered in debris and shaking, but still alive, unlike her neighbor, who's taken away from the scene in a body bag. Russia launched an air assault on the city early Saturday morning. According to state emergency personnel, one person was killed and nine were injured, including two children.
5: I didn't even have time to open the door. I heard the air raid siren, then a click, and everything started crumbling on my head.
6: I got dressed, went outside, and saw such a massive pile of rubble, the house was completely destroyed.
4: One woman describes finding her son with his leg completely torn off by the force of the blast. She cries, surrounded by rubble that was once her home. To the south, in Zaporizhia, similar scenes at an apartment complex. Russian glide bombs killed at least four people, according to the regional governor. Officials say there would be nine strikes across the city on Saturday alone.
7: Tonight and in the coming hours, it is especially important to pay close attention to the air raid warnings. The Russians have prepared for a massive attack. Please take care of yourselves.
4: Ukrainian President Volodymyr Zelensky issuing a warning Saturday while also touting the success of his army in their latest mission, striking a Russian oil refinery.
7: More than 2,000 kilometers from our state border. This is effective.
4: The refinery was located in Russia's Tumen region. Earlier this week, Ukraine hit a separate refinery in Moscow. This footage shows the force of the blast sending the lid of the facility soaring into the air above a thick plume of black smoke. The refinery, which supplies energy to Moscow, has now been rendered inoperable.
8: Zelensky says Kyiv's improving drone capabilities are shifting the war's momentum in Ukraine's favor, providing a new driving force for Moscow to agree to a peace deal. Russia is the world's third largest oil producer and a major oil and fuel exporter. It's already starting to feel the effects of the ramped up Ukrainian attacks. The country is set to begin importing fuel by sea at the end of the month as a way to manage a gasoline shortage. Carling Donahue, City News.
3: Finding a place to rent is difficult in many Canadian cities, including Montreal. It's even more challenging if you have a disability.
9: Marie Zoubain knows that way too well. Aubin enters her one-bedroom apartment through the garage door. Paraplegic, she shares the small space with her son, and I spent 4 years searching for housing that is both accessible and affordable. In 2 days, I visited three places, three ground floor units that could have worked for me. I'm looking in Laval, Montreal, Longueuil, but as soon as they see the word wheelchair, it's radio silence. Landlords just stop responding. After more than 24 years, Logement HAN now has over 400 units across the eastern townships, something that would bring a lot of relief to someone like Aubin. In her small bathroom, even something as simple as taking a shower can be painful, strain that's led to repeated injuries and hospital visits. All those repeated transfers have taken a toll. Right now, I have a torn bicep tendon. In 2023, two tendons in my shoulder were completely torn. I had surgery. And now there are more tears in my right shoulder. According to Quebec data, about 24% of women age 15 and over were living with a disability in 2022, compared to 18% of men. But accessible housing remains extremely limited. Joanie Bouffard, City News, Laval.
3: 60 seconds, your business.
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14: The largest commercial crude oil storage hub in the U.S. in Cushing, Oklahoma, has seen inventory fall 8 weeks in a row, and it now stands at about 20 million barrels. That's critically low. The loss of Persian Gulf crude supply during the Iran war has left global supply chains extremely stretched, with the U.S. stepping in as the seller of last resort to the global oil market. The slump in inventories at Cushing presents an extra challenge, as pulling oil out of tanks when levels fall below 20 million barrels is difficult and expensive. Apple is paying more for its components, so you're going to pay more for its products. Speaking with the Wall Street Journal, Apple CEO Tim Cook says price increases are unavoidable due to the huge increases in the cost of memory and storage chips being passed to Apple from its suppliers. Skyrocketing demand for memory and storage chips from AI companies has pushed up the costs and led to a shortage of supply for other companies, including Apple. As prediction markets took wagers on nearly every possible outcome of the Iran war, one Polymarket account linked to a single blockchain wallet accumulated a large position in YES contracts on a U.S.-Iran peace deal days before news of the tentative agreement surfaced. It stands to win $1.1 million. Bloomberg News Analysis finds the account bought in when the market put the likelihood of a U.S.-Iran peace deal at as little as 6%. The latest instance of a pattern seen throughout the conflict, remarkably well-timed trades just before major policy announcements generating outsized profits. Andrew O'Day.
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3: Here's what's making news right now. High-level negotiations between the U.S. and Iran are underway in Switzerland this morning. They both face a 60-day deadline to get everything settled. The BC village of Lytton continues to be menaced by a wildfire. It's grown by 6 times since it was first discovered Friday night, and at 42 after.
17: A new report from the Fraser Institute says Canadian taxpayers are the ones covering interest on federal and provincial debt, and the time to address it is now.
18: We'll recap the Saturday slate at the FIFA World Cup. The Blue Jays beat the Cubs, while the Mariners and Vancouver Canadiens each with losses, and the latest from the U.S. Open sports at 45.
3: A lot more for you in 60 seconds.
2: From the 660 News Traffic Center, I'm Rob Priest. Starting in the southeast on Blackfoot Trail between Southland Drive and 85th Avenue, due to ongoing roadway redevelopment, these speeds are going to be reduced to 250 kilometers, and this will last until August 16th. But elsewhere in the city in the northwest, on Shakopee Trail up by Nolan Hill Boulevard, due to ongoing concrete curb rehab and pavement work, the northbound right lane is going to be closed, with speeds reduced to 50 kilometers there as well, and this will last until September 30th. Finishing things off in the city in the northwest, on 16th Avenue up by Home Road, due to ongoing feeder main work, the northbound right lane is going to be closed, and this will last until July 10th. But if you see a problem, issue, or concern that you want to let us know about, give us a call at 403-291-0066. And now it is time for the forecast from Environment Canada. Right now it is a low of 10 with some ongoing showers. Later on, it'll get up to a high of 14 with a 60% chance of showers, and that rainfall will continue into Monday at 15 degrees. More traffic and weather in 10 minutes.
3: Let's begin internationally. U.S. and Iranian officials are beginning a new round of talks in Switzerland as both sides try to build on a temporary agreement aimed at easing regional tensions. The discussions come amid a dispute over the Strait of Hormuz after Iran claimed that it shut the waterway, while American officials insist shipping continues uninterrupted.
19: U.S. President Donald Trump has warned that the U.S. could impose tolls on vessels using the route if a permanent agreement is not reached within 60 days. Negotiators, along with mediators from Pakistan and Qatar, are expected to tackle issues including Iran's nuclear program and access to frozen assets. Israel is responding to the allegations. They are the reason why the Strait of Hormuz was closed by striking southern Lebanon. Here's ABC's Britt Clinette.
20: Israel says it targeted Hezbollah positions in response to incoming fire, while Hezbollah accuses Israel of striking first. So you can see here both sides showing a lack of restraint and really testing this agreement to the fullest.
19: What Iran is getting out of this peace deal is quite contentious, even among Republicans. ABC News contributor and former senior Pentagon official Mick Mulroy says the Iranians are perceived to be major winners in the peace agreement.
21: The Iranians clearly think that they have the upper hand.
19: Among the immediate and most impactful provisions, the U.S. will lift its naval blockade on Iranian ports, while Iran will use its best efforts to reopen the Strait of Hormuz without tolls for 60 days only. The deal gives Iran access to $300 billion in private funds towards investments in Iran, including the rebuilding of its infrastructure. I'm Renee Bernard.
3: Back in Canada, an out-of-control wildfire continues to grow south of Lytton, a town that was wiped out by a wildfire almost exactly 5 years ago. Our Jim Benny reports the 600-hectare Saw Creek wildfire has triggered evacuations and alerts.
14: Shay Stearns with the BC Wildfire Service says the fire is mainly driven by hot and dry conditions.
22: Those hot and dry conditions are still present. While temperatures today will be a few degrees cooler than what we saw yesterday, with just how dry the fuels are and if there is prominent wind, there's still the potential for increased fire activity throughout the day.
14: About 50 properties in the village are under evacuation orders, while 200 are on alert. Ground crews and helicopters are working to protect structures in the area. There's no word of any damage as of yet. People getting out of their properties have been asked to gather their family and friends and only take critical items with them. We've reached out to village officials for comment, but they're offering nothing. This wildfire has also shut down Highway 1 between Boston Bar and Ashcroft, with no timeline on when it will reopen. I'm Jim Benning.
3: On Vancouver Island, an attack outside of a mosque. It happened to a Victoria mom inside of his car. Canada's culture minister is condemning it. According to the National Council of Canadian Muslims, the man was inside his car after prayers when someone forced his car door open. The imam was then assaulted and told to, quote, go back to his country. Culture Minister Mark Miller has posted a response on social media saying the attack is appalling and vile. The Council of Muslims claims someone has been arrested, although Victoria police have yet to provide a statement. In Calgary, police say a cyclist is dead after a vehicle struck them on Saturday afternoon. The incident happened in the city's northeast, leaving the biker dead. Officers say the cyclist and vehicle were both northbound on Center Street between 19th and 21st Avenues when the deadly incident happened. The cyclist died on scene. The driver of the vehicle is receiving medical treatment. No details yet on the cause of the crash or if charges are being sought. Leaving behind your home for a new country can be confusing and stressful. On World Refugee Day, our Jack Rabb visited the Immigrant Services Society of BC, stationed in Vancouver, to hear about how they're making the landing softer.
0: The Welcome Center offers a transitional housing to folks who have just arrived, as well as a wraparound suite of services to help them get settled.
1: We have on-site, we have a primary health care clinic, we have a trauma treatment center, Van City helps facilitate opening of bank accounts, English language classes, first language supports, employment supports.
0: But with recent changes to Canada's immigration policies and directives for departments to cut budgets, ISS of BC has been forced to curtail some of its programs. It's a trend the nonprofit hopes is reversed due to the contributions that refugees make to our country.
1: And that, translates to our healthcare system, construction, all aspects of Canadian society. Even here as we celebrate as a host city for FIFA World Cup, you look at the Canadian team. Who's the captain? A former refugee from Liberia.
0: But for those helping refugees start over in Canada, success isn't just about finding work. It's about finding a place to belong. Jack Rabb, City News, Vancouver.
3: Despite the politically charged times, Calgarians were encouraged to get to know their community on Saturday as part of Neighbor Day.
5: While Calgarians across the city are coming together, it is during a politically charged and divisive time in Alberta, with the fall referendum and separation question looming.
23: There's a lot of anxiety over the future of the country, the local economy and whatnot, which means that coming together as neighbors, especially at the local level here in the neighborhood, matters now more than ever. At the end of the day, we're all Canadians, we're all Albertans, we're all Calgarians, and what brings us together is so much better than what divides us.
5: This family says communication and education about the issues on the ballot and their impact is what's needed.
24: We don't want to be in a situation where, like with Brexit, they're Googling after the decision is made, what does Brexit mean? Like,
25: yeah.
24: I want people to know before they get into it, so.
25: And it's important to ensure that everyone puts their vote in, because I think what happened with Brexit is, people thought, oh, this won't happen, and didn't go out and vote, and so then it happened. So everyone needs to get their say in, no matter what they think.
5: Amir Shaw, City News, Calgary.
3: Getting tickets to any sporting event usually costs a pretty penny. However, as our Joe Sadowski is hearing from Kingsley Bailey, who's in charge of Vancouver Ticket Services, the FIFA matches are now costing quite a bit more.
26: But how much will it cost for a single seat? Tickets for Wednesday's match are available, but at a wide price range. As of Saturday, the cheapest ticket on FIFA's resale website is about $1,300, while one ambitious ticket holder is selling one seat in the nosebleeds for nearly $900,000. And for many supporters, the lofty price tag isn't standing in the way. Bailey says fans are willing to pay a premium for the chance to be part of what he says will be a historic moment for Canada soccer.
27: You want to witness history? Go to Canada, Switzerland, because you are going to see Canada qualify at the top of their group by the end of that game.
28: In Vancouver, Joe Sadowski, City News.
3: An Edmonton man is facing fines for, as he says, trying to spread positivity after he'd been injured. Our Leo Crozat is hearing from a dancer and his family.
29: Police say they've engaged with Skelton multiple times and asked him to relocate, but the behavior continued, resulting in charges and enforcement action.
30: If I continue to do this, I will be given a ticket or arrested.
29: Family member of Caden saddened about the news that he will no longer see him perform.
31: I haven't seen him out there at all, and it's just sad seeing him as well. I know he was very hurt.
32: It's for him, his own mental health, but it's also for the other people. And I've heard some of the stories that how he's touched people's lives.
29: The news quickly spread on social media, resulting in community support for Caden, including a public dance gathering organized for Sunday evening. Caden and his family are grateful for the support.
31: It's really nice to see everyone, you know, I'd say a big chunk of Sherwood Park really standing behind him.
32: Just that there's no words to share that how good it makes me feel, and that so many people support him. It means so much.
30: I'm grateful, though, that the community is backing me.
29: Kaden says he will fight the ticket and hoping to get back to dancing in the future. Lee Cruz, City News, Sherwood Park.
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2: From the 660 News Traffic Center, I'm Rob Priest. Starting in the southeast on Anderson Road up by Bonaventura Drive, due to ongoing roadway improvements, all four right lanes are going to be closed with speeds reduced to 50 kilometers, and this will last until June 23rd. But over in the northwest on 10th Street up by Memorial Drive, due to ongoing concrete rehab and pavement work, the left lane is going to be closed off, and this will last until June 30th. Finishing things off in the city in the northeast on 16th Avenue over by Deerfoot Trail, due to ongoing bridge rehab, the westbound road is going to have restricted lane space, and this will last until October 28th. But if you see a problem, issue, or concern that you want to let us know about, give us a call at 403-291-0066. And now it is time for the forecast from Environment Canada. Right now it is a low of 10 with ongoing showers. Later on, it'll get up to a high of 14 with a 60% chance of showers, and that rainfall will continue into Monday at 15 degrees. More traffic and weather in 10 minutes.
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3: Good morning. I'm Ridley Wilson. Here's what's making news right now. U.S. and Iranian officials beginning a new round of talks in Switzerland as both sides try to build on a temporary agreement aimed at easing regional tensions. An attack on an Islamic leader in Victoria has drawn scorn from Canada's culture minister. One person has since been arrested after a man was assaulted outside a mosque in his car. And after sports, we're hearing how a parade went down in Sundry after it came under contention. Time for sports. 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
33: The FIFA World Cup continued on Saturday with no shortage of action. Germany with a dramatic 2-1 win over Ivory Coast in Toronto. The Dutch dominate Sweden 5-1, while Ecuador and Curaçao ends in a scoreless draw. Canada's next action is on Wednesday when they battle Switzerland in Vancouver with a chance to win their group. On the diamond, the Blue Jays hang a 3-spot on the board in the 7th before tacking on 5 more in the 8th for a dramatic come-from-behind win over the Chicago Cubs at historic Wrigley Field. 8-6 Jays the final. They hand the ball to Dylan Cease in search of the series win on Sunday. Elsewhere, elsewhere, the Seattle Mariners dropped their second straight in the middle game of their three-game home set with the Red Sox at T-Mobile Park. Josh Naylor's RBI single was all for the Seattle scoring as the Red Sox win at 5-1. The M's turn to Logan Gilbert as they look to avoid the sweep on Sunday. As for the Vancouver Canadiens, they fall just short of a third straight win in Spokane against the Indians as Spokane gets a walk-off two-run long ball from Jack O'Dowd en route to the 9-8 win in 10 innings. The C's go for the series split on Sunday. In hoops, the Vancouver Bandits played host to the Brampton Honey Badgers in CEBL action. 102-81 Vancouver, the final. And on the links, moving day in the books at Shinnecock Hills as the U.S. Open continued with round three action on Saturday. Wyndham Clark, the leader at 7-under par. Corey Connors is the top Canuck. He's tied for 13th at 2-over. Sports at 15 and 45, past every hour or any time at sports.
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3: You're listening to News Radio beginning in Alberta. A procession in the town of Sundre on a Saturday morning. Our Phoenix Phillips was there.
19: There's a pancake group gathering. There's music playing. There must be at least 1,000 people here that have gathered on Main Street in Sundre. In terms of the floats, when we left Olds, there was easily about 150, I don't want to call them floats, they were trucks and cars all adorned with flags. But as we made our way into Sundre, even more people were lined up to join it. So we're about to find out just how many, but I anticipate at least about 100 vehicles with Alberta separatist flags will be rolling through the streets of Sundre momentarily.
3: And roll through they did with no issues. Among the flags waved, the Canadian, Alberta, and separatist flags. You'd think a place named Indigenous Kitchen would be owned by someone Indigenous, but that is apparently not the case. The cafe on Vancouver's Commercial Drive is getting flamed by the local Indigenous community for false advertising.
20: In an update, the cafe clarified that they're not actually Indigenous owned, but are proud to work with Indigenous food creators.
21: With all the tourists flocking to Vancouver for the FIFA World Cup, Cook says it's extra damaging to Indigenous businesses for someone to misrepresent their cuisine and culture.
22: Like, we only have one shot. And so this guy trying to make money off National Indigenous History Month, as well as FIFA, trying to do a quick cash grab against our culture using subpar products, like disgusting, completely insulting.
20: As of Friday, Indigenous Kitchen, which also runs under several other names, has a closure order from Vancouver Coastal Health on its door, pointing to unsanitary conditions.
22: Hopefully, if he does reopen, he reopens under a different gig. Just leave us out of it.
20: City News reached out to Indigenous Kitchen, but did not get a response. Cecilia Hua, City News, Vancouver.
3: 60 seconds for traffic and weather.
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2: From the 660 News Traffic Center, I'm Rob Priest. Starting in the southeast on Blackfoot Trail between Southland Drive and 85th Avenue, due to ongoing roadway redevelopment, these speeds are going to be reduced to 250 kilometers, and this will last until August 16th. But elsewhere in the city in the northwest, on Shakopee Trail up by Nolan Hill Boulevard, due to ongoing concrete curb rehab and pavement work, the northbound right lane is going to be closed, with speeds reduced to 50 kilometers there as well, and this will last until September 30th. Finishing things off in the city in the northwest, on 16th Avenue up by Home Road, due to ongoing feeder main work, the northbound right lane is going to be closed, and this will last until July 10th. But if you see a problem, issue, or concern that you want to let us know about, give us a call at 403-291-0066. And now it is time for the forecast from Environment Canada. Right now it is a low of 10 with some ongoing showers. Later on, it'll get up to a high of 14 with a 60% chance of showers, and that rainfall will continue into Monday at 15 degrees. More traffic and weather in 10 minutes.
3: Listening to News Radio, let's begin internationally, where Russia has launched attacks on apartment buildings in two major Ukrainian cities, killing multiple people.
4: A woman is carried out of a damaged residential building in Ukraine's Kharkiv region. She's covered in debris and shaking, but still alive, unlike her neighbor, who's taken away from the scene in a body bag. Russia launched an air assault on the city early Saturday morning. According to state emergency personnel, one person was killed and nine were injured, including two children.
5: I didn't even have time to open the door. I heard the air raid siren, then a click, and everything started crumbling on my head.
6: I got dressed, went outside, and saw such a massive pile of rubble, the house was completely destroyed.
4: One woman describes finding her son with his leg completely torn off by the force of the blast. She cries, surrounded by rubble that was once her home. To the south, in Zaporizhia, similar scenes at an apartment complex. Russian glide bombs killed at least four people, according to the regional governor. Officials say there would be nine strikes across the city on Saturday alone.
14: Tonight and in the coming hours, it is especially important to pay close attention to the air raid warnings. The Russians have prepared for a massive attack. Please take care of yourselves.
4: Ukrainian President Volodymyr Zelensky issuing a warning Saturday while also touting the success of his army in their latest mission, striking a Russian oil refinery.
14: More than 2,000 kilometers from our state border. This is effective.
4: The refinery was located in Russia's Tumen region. Earlier this week, Ukraine hit a separate refinery in Moscow. This footage shows the force of the blast sending the lid of the facility soaring into the air above a thick plume of black smoke. The refinery, which supplies energy to Moscow, has now been rendered inoperable.
18: Zelensky says Kyiv's improving drone capabilities are shifting the war's momentum in Ukraine's favor, providing a new driving force for Moscow to agree to a peace deal. Russia is the world's third largest oil producer and a major oil and fuel exporter. It's already starting to feel the effects of the ramped up Ukrainian attacks. The country is set to begin importing fuel by sea at the end of the month as a way to manage a gasoline shortage. Carling Donahue, City News.
3: Finding a place to rent is difficult in many Canadian cities, including Montreal. It's even more challenging if you have a disability.
23: Marie Aubin knows that way too well.
24: Aubin enters her one-bedroom apartment through the garage door. Paraplegic, she shares the small space with her son, and has spent 4 years searching for housing that is both accessible and affordable. In 2 days, I visited three places, three ground floor units that could have worked for me. I'm looking in Laval, Montreal, Longueuil, but as soon as they see the word wheelchair, it's radio silence. Landlords just stop responding. After more than 24 years, Logement HAN now has over 400 units across the eastern townships, something that would bring a lot of relief to someone like Aubin. In her small bathroom, even something as simple as taking a shower can be painful, strain that's led to repeated injuries and hospital visits. All those repeated transfers have taken a toll. Right now, I have a torn bicep tendon. In 2023, two tendons in my shoulder were completely torn. I had surgery. And now there are more tears in my right shoulder. According to Quebec data, about 24% of women age 15 and over were living with a disability in 2022, compared to 18% of men. But accessible housing remains extremely limited. Joanie Bouffard, City News, Laval.
3: 60 seconds, your business.
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17: The largest commercial crude oil storage hub in the U.S. in Cushing, Oklahoma, has seen inventory fall 8 weeks in a row, and it now stands at about 20 million barrels. That's critically low. The loss of Persian Gulf crude supply during the Iran war has left global supply chains extremely stretched, with the U.S. stepping in as the seller of last resort to the global oil market. The slump in inventories at Cushing presents an extra challenge, as pulling oil out of tanks when levels fall below 20 million barrels is difficult and expensive. Apple is paying more for its components, so you're going to pay more for its products. Speaking with the Wall Street Journal, Apple CEO Tim Cook says price increases are unavoidable due to the huge increases in the cost of memory and storage chips being passed to Apple from its suppliers. Skyrocketing demand for memory and storage chips from AI companies has pushed up the costs and led to a shortage of supply for other companies, including Apple. As prediction markets took wagers on nearly every possible outcome of the Iran war, one Polymarket account linked to a single blockchain wallet accumulated a large position in YES contracts on a U.S.-Iran peace deal days before news of the tentative agreement surfaced. It stands to win $1.1 million. Bloomberg News analysis finds the account bought in when the market put the likelihood of a U.S.-Iran peace deal at as little as 6%. The latest instance of a pattern seen throughout the conflict, remarkably well-timed trades just before major policy announcements generating outsized profits. Andrew O'Day.
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3: Here's what's making news right now. A 60-day deadline hovering over the U.S. and Iran this morning as both try to transform their temporary peace deal into a lasting accord. The wildfire, first discovered Friday night, has now grown by 6 times. Residents in Lytton are evacuating or getting ready to do so. And at 12 after.
2: The Fraser Institute says the time is now to talk about federal and provincial debt and how Canadian taxpayers are the ones who have to pay interest on that.
5: We recap day 10 of the FIFA World Cup. Lots of Saturday baseball action, and Wyndham Clark takes a big lead into the final round of the U.S. Open. Sports at 15.
3: All that and more for you in 60 seconds.
4: From the 660 News Traffic Center, I'm Rob Priest. Starting in the southeast on Blackfoot Trail between Southland Drive and 85th Avenue, due to ongoing roadway redevelopment, the speeds are going to be reduced to 250 kilometers, and this will last until August 16th. But elsewhere in the city, in the northwest, on Shakopee Trail up by Nolan Hill Boulevard, due to ongoing concrete curb rehab and pavement work, the northbound right lane is going to be closed, with speeds reduced to 50 kilometers there as well, and this will last until September 30th. Finishing things off in the city in the northwest on 16th Avenue up by Home Road, due to ongoing feeder main work, the northbound right lane is going to be closed, and this will last until July 10th. But if you see a problem, issue, or concern that you want to let us know about, give us a call at 403-291-0066. And now it is time for the forecast from Environment Canada. Right now it is a low of 10 with some ongoing showers. Later on, it'll get up to a high of 14 with a 60% chance of showers, and that rainfall will continue into Monday at 15 degrees. More traffic and weather in 10 minutes.
3: Let's start off internationally. U.S. Vice President J.D. Vance has arrived in Switzerland to continue talks with Iranian officials. It comes as Iran says it has shut down the Strait of Hormuz because of Israel's strike on Lebanon, as our Renee Bernard hears.
6: Vice President J.D. Vance joining President Trump's envoys Steve Witkoff and Jared Kushner for the next round of talks.
10: I think we're hopefully making progress on the nuclear issue, making progress on the Lebanon fire issue.
6: The deal gives both sides 60 days to reach a final agreement.
11: The Iranians clearly think that they have the upper hand.
6: I spoke to ABC News contributor Mick Mulroy.
11: They're getting most of the benefits that we never thought that we would concede to by any administration.
12: Selena Wang, ABC News, the White House.
13: What Iran is getting out of this peace deal is quite contentious, even among Republicans. ABC's Allison Kosick has that angle.
15: As part of the agreement, Iran can sell its oil on the global market for the first time in decades. The U.S. also pledges to work to unfreeze some $24 billion in Iranian assets. All this before Iran makes any commitments to destroy its nuclear stockpile.
13: The deal will also see U.S. lifting its naval blockade on Iranian ports, while Iran will use its best efforts to reopen the Strait of Hormuz without tolls for 60 days only. The deal gives Iran access to $300 billion in private funds towards investments in Iran, including the rebuilding of its infrastructure. I'm Renee Bernard.
3: Back in Canada, specifically BC, wildfire crews are trying to get a handle on the out-of-control wildfire south of Lytton, which has forced a number of people from their homes almost exactly 5 years after a wildfire obliterated the town. Our Jim Benny reports the BC Wildfire Service says it's now 600 hectares in size, larger than Stanley Park.
19: Here's Fire Information Officer Shay Stern.
20: We do have 130 BC Wildfire Service firefighters who are assigned, and some of those firefighters did work overnight, as well as the Lytton Fire and Rescue Fire Department was also involved in the response.
19: The Thompson-Nicola Regional District has issued an evacuation order for just under 50 properties in the village, including east of Highway 1. Nearly 200 others are under an evacuation alert. The BC Wildfire Service says its crews are using helicopters to try to douse the blaze, now listed as the province's first wildfire of note. They say the fire may become more volatile as temperatures increase. Was it started by a cigarette or a campfire? All we're being told is it is likely human-caused. Meanwhile, Highway 1 remains shut down in both directions between Boston Bar and Ashcroft. I'm Jim Benny.
3: In Victoria, the National Council of Canadian Muslims says someone has been arrested following an attack on an imam outside of his mosque. The organization says the assault happened while the imam was in his car leaving the mosque after leading prayers. According to the organization's account, someone opened the imam's door, assaulted him while telling him to return to his home country. Federal Culture Minister Mark Miller said that the assault is appalling and vile, and that such violence and Islamophobia have no place in Canada. According to Statistics Canada, 211 anti-Muslim hate crimes were reported to police in 2023, an over 100% jump compared to the previous year. Calgary police were called to Tompkins Park just after 5 p.m. on Saturday and arrived on scene for some kind of death. The park, including 16th Avenue between 7th and 8th Street, were closed off because of this. The investigation's still ongoing. No further details are available, but we'll keep you up to date as we learn more. Protesters in New Delhi, India, are demanding the resignation of India's education minister.
0: Supporters of India's new viral cockroach Janta Party banged steel plates with spoons, demanding the resignation of the education minister over allegations of examination irregularities and repeated exam paper leaks. One involving a nationwide medical program that was leaked last month through the Telegram app. Authorities postponed the highly competitive exam and temporarily banned Telegram in India. The movement emerged in May after an Indian Supreme Court judge compared some unemployed youth to cockroaches, triggering outrage. Since then, it has expanded to address concerns over unemployment, rising living costs, and government accountability. Supporters are now embracing the term cockroach as a symbol of resilience, helping the group amass more than 22 million followers on Instagram. I'm Lisa Dwyer.
3: On Saturday, it was World Refugee Day, a moment to recognize those who were forced to flee their homes to other countries. One such country, of course, is Canada. Our Jack Rabb visited the Immigrant Services Society, BC, hearing how a man who once used their services is now working there.
1: For me, it's an opportunity to pay off the massive unpayable debt that I feel I owe to this country, to this system, and to the people that helped make us thrive.
7: Dashus Richardson's story started with civil war in Liberia, but it's taken him to a similar place as Ibrahim, giving back to the community that welcomed him with a nonprofit he founded to help bring soccer to underprivileged kids.
8: So with the war, that comes with trauma, you know, anxiety, and a lot of, like I said, a lot of things. So I don't want any young person to go through a similar thing. I want to be that peer mentor who can be there. You know, you can reach out to whenever just to guide you and keep you on the right track.
7: Saturday is World Refugee Day, and amid a rise in anti-immigrant rhetoric in recent years, Richardson has a simple message.
8: Refugees are not burdens. Refugees are people who are also human, who also wants to see the best for everyone.
9: In Vancouver, Jack Rabb, City News.
3: Are you waiting until the last minute to get tickets to Wednesday's FIFA match in Vancouver? Art Josowski perused the official resale website with Kingsley Bailey, the manager of Vancouver Ticket Services, and found the cheapest seat was going for over $1,000 as everyone hopes to snag a spot.
14: The excitement isn't limited to local fans. Bailey says tourists from around the world have come through his door, all hoping to be inside a BC place for Canada's World Cup journey.
16: And you didn't even realize there's a soccer game on you. Now you might want to go, don't you?
18: Oh, so bad.
14: Bailey believes the scale of interest now surpasses anything the city saw during the 2010 Winter Olympics.
16: There's no comparison. The 2010 was a precursor to what's happening today. You cannot even compare.
21: So this is bigger.
16: Oh, completely.
14: With Canada capturing the attention of the soccer world, the demand for seats at BC Place shows no signs of slowing down. And as the men's national team continues its historic World Cup run, fans are hoping to secure their place in what could become a defining chapter in Canadian sports history. Joe Sadowski, City News, Vancouver.
3: After taking a nasty hit in Canada's match against Qatar, a player is officially back in the squad but out for the rest of the FIFA World Cup.
22: And Ismaël Koné is back with his Canadian teammates for the first time since a bad tackle in the second half of Thursday's 6-0 win over Qatar at the World Cup. Canada Soccer released a heartwarming video this morning showing Koné returning to the team hotel after undergoing surgery to repair his broken leg. From the Canadian Press, I'm Don Mitchell.
3: Behind tight security at a hotel in Tijuana, Mexico, Iranian supporters gathering to rally behind their World Cup team as it navigates political tensions and travel challenges. Iran relocated its base from Arizona to Mexico after the outbreak of the war in the Middle East, and several members of its delegation were unable to obtain U.S. visas. Fans who traveled from across North America say their goal is to boost the players' morale and separate their support from the team from broader political disputes. Players have continued to meet with supporters after training, signing autographs and sharing moments with fans ahead of their matchup against Belgium. Day 10 of the FIFA World Cup is in the books after three matches of Saturday action. Our Luke Shields with a recap.
2: The FIFA World Cup rolled on Saturday with three matches on the docket. It all got going in the Lone Star State as Netherlands took on Sweden at Houston Stadium. This one was all Netherlands all the time as they blow out Sweden 5-1. Then the scene shifted to Toronto Stadium where Germany ran with Ivory Coast. Ivory Coast scored first in the 30th minute, but Germany tied it midway through the second half and took the lead with a goal in added time, and they never looked back as the Germans win it 2-1. The nightcap featured Ecuador and Curaçao in Kansas City. This one ended in a scoreless draw. Canada's next action is on Wednesday when they try to win Group B against Switzerland in Vancouver. I'm Luke Shields.
3: 60 seconds to traffic and weather.
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2: From the 660 News Traffic Center, I'm Rob Priest. Starting in the southeast on Anderson Road up by Bonaventura Drive, due to ongoing roadway improvements, all four right lanes are going to be closed with speeds reduced to 50 kilometers, and this will last until June 23rd. But over in the northwest on 10th Street up by Memorial Drive, due to ongoing concrete rehab and pavement work, the left lane is going to be closed off, and this will last until June 30th. Finishing things off in the city in the northeast on 16th Avenue over by Deerfoot Trail, due to ongoing bridge rehab, the westbound road is going to have restricted lane space, and this will last until October 28th. But if you see a problem, issue, or concern that you want to let us know about, give us a call at 403-291-0066. And now it is time for the forecast from Environment Canada. Right now, it is a low of 10 with ongoing showers. Later on, it'll get up to a high of 14 with a 60% chance of showers, and that rainfall will continue into Monday at 15 degrees. More traffic and weather in 10 minutes.
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3: It is 4:12 in Vancouver, 5:12 in Calgary. The Fraser Institute is sounding the alarm on government debt, saying Canadian taxpayers are the ones stuck to cover billions of dollars worth of interest. Our Mike Gazzola with more.
24: The Fraser Institute is out with a warning, saying interest alone on federal and provincial debt for 2025-26 could hit $94.4 billion. That means Canadian taxpayers need to cover that, and it depends on the province. The Institute says each taxpayer could pay anywhere between $1,800 to $3,400 this year. Jake Fuss, Director of Fiscal Studies at the Fraser Institute, says the time to start talking about it is now, or things will just get worse.
25: It's really important to have the discussion going right now on, you know, the state of provincial and federal finances in the country. And ultimately, this is going to create problems in the future unless we start to deal with these problems sooner rather than later. And one of those consequences is those rising interest costs, and that's money that's going towards, you know, bankers and bondholders. That's not money that's going towards any programs or services that Canadians care about. If we continue down the track that we're going right now, this is going to become a big issue.
24: I'm Mike Gazzola.
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3: Good morning. I'm Ridley Wilson. Here's what's making news right now. U.S. and Iranian officials resuming high-stakes talks in Switzerland, but fresh tensions are creating uncertainty about whether a lasting agreement can be reached. Some kind of death brought Calgary police out to Tompkins Park Saturday afternoon. The investigation's still ongoing. And after sports, we're hearing how a parade went down in Sundry after came in contention. Time for sports. Here's Luke Shields.
0: The FIFA World Cup rolled on Saturday as Germany scores in added time to take down Ivory Coast 2-1. The Netherlands 5-1 winners over Sweden, and Ecuador and Curaçao play to a scoreless draw in Kansas City. Canada off until Wednesday when they try to win Group B against Switzerland in Vancouver. On the diamond, the Blue Jays bounced back in a big way on Saturday in Game 2 of their three-game set with the Cubs in Chicago. The Jays went down 5-0 before scoring three runs in the seventh and five more in the eighth, thanks in part to a Kazuma Okamoto three-run long ball as the Jays beat the Cubs 8-6. They'll go for the series win on Sunday with Dylan Cease getting the start on the mound. Meanwhile, the Seattle Mariners dropped the game and the series at home to the Boston Red Sox. The M's scored first courtesy of a Josh Naylor RBI single, but that's all the offense they could muster up, and the Bo Sox scored two in the fourth and three more in the sixth en route to the 5-1 win. The Mariners will try to avoid the sweep on Sunday, and the Vancouver Canadiens

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5: 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Let's begin in Alberta, where thousands of people flipped pancakes and hosted a parade, but not your typical parade, perhaps.
6: We're talking to Phoenix Phillips, City News reporter. He is out on the road. And what are you doing today, Phoenix?
7: Yeah, you know, when you say you're out on the road, it's kind of an interesting situation here, Nadia, because it started in Olds, where a gathering of people from Red Deer and Calgary came together, and they're on their way here to Sundry, where we are right now. I had a chance to talk to a number of the people here who are gathered, as you can hear the music in the background, to enjoy community spirit. But this is where they would normally enjoy a parade, which has been canceled because organizers were concerned because of harassment and threats to their volunteers about a particular float that was not going to be allowed in the parade. So they decided to cancel it. Here we are, fast forward to today, which moments away, there is going to be what they're calling a cruise. Alberta's separatist group has come together, and that's what they're going to do. They're going to cruise through the streets of Sundry. The reaction from folks is one of two things. One, they're saying, look, we understand free speech, but two, we also understand that we want a parade for the kids. Is this appropriate? Right now, a lot of them are just mixed, but it's about to happen, Nadia, and the reaction is what we're anticipating right now. We'll let you know more as time goes on.
5: The parade went through town and there were no issues, no concerns, but to note, there were Canadian Alberta and Alberta separatist flags being flown. A cafe on Vancouver's Commercial Drive, which advertised itself as Indigenous-owned and operated, is facing backlash.
8: They have no business serving anything Indigenous, period.
9: Inez Cook, owner of Salmon and Bannock, says she was excited when she saw the posters online featuring items like bannock and ice cream bars made with Indigenous fruits.
8: So there's a local Facebook group for Indigenous foods, and I asked community, does anybody know who's behind this, who owns this? I was excited because I love celebrating Indigenous businesses. And nobody knew anything. It was just crickets.
9: She decided to check it out herself, and what she saw was far from what was advertised.
8: Everything was literally rotten, moldy, freezer burnt, absolutely deplorable. You wouldn't feed it to anybody. And I actually lifted it up and I showed him and I said, would you be happy if you paid for this?
9: City News reached out to Indigenous Kitchen but did not get a response. Cecilia Hua, City News, Vancouver.
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12: From the 660 News Traffic Center, I'm Rob Priest. Starting in the southeast on Blackfoot Trail between Southland Drive and 85th Avenue, due to ongoing roadway redevelopment, these speeds are going to be reduced to 250 kilometers, and this will last until August 16th. But elsewhere in the city in the northwest, on Shakopee Trail up by Nolan Hill Boulevard, due to ongoing concrete curb rehab and pavement work, the northbound right

0: lane is going to be closed, with speeds reduced to 50 kilometers there as well, and this will last until September 30th. Finishing things off in the city in the northwest on 16th Avenue up by Home Road due to ongoing feeder main work, the northbound right lane is going to be closed, and this will last until July 10th. But if you see a problem, issue, or concern that you want to let us know about, give us a call at 403-291-0066. And now it is time for the forecast from Environment Canada. Right now it is a low of 10 with some ongoing showers. Later on, it'll get up to a high of 14 with a 60% chance of showers, and that rainfall will continue into Monday at 15 degrees. More traffic and weather in 10 minutes.
1: Let's begin internationally, where Russia has launched attacks on apartment buildings in two major Ukrainian cities, killing multiple people.
2: A woman is carried out of a damaged residential building in Ukraine's Kharkiv region. She's covered in debris and shaking, but still alive, unlike her neighbor, who's taken away from the scene in a body bag. Russia launched an air assault on the city early Saturday morning. According to state emergency personnel, one person was killed and nine were injured, including two children.
3: I didn't even have time to open the door. I heard the air raid siren, then a click, and everything started crumbling on my head.
4: I got dressed, went outside, and saw such a massive pile of rubble, the house was completely destroyed.
2: One woman describes finding her son with his leg completely torn off by the force of the blast. She cries, surrounded by rubble that was once her home. To the south, in Zaporizhia, similar scenes at an apartment complex. Russian glide bombs killed at least four people, according to the regional governor. Officials say there would be nine strikes across the city on Saturday alone.
5: Tonight and in the coming hours, it is especially important to pay close attention to the air raid warnings. The Russians have prepared for a massive attack. Please take care of yourselves.
2: Ukrainian President Volodymyr Zelensky issuing a warning Saturday while also touting the success of his army in their latest mission, striking a Russian oil refinery.
5: More than 2,000 kilometers from our state border. This is effective.
2: The refinery was located in Russia's Tumen region. Earlier this week, Ukraine hit a separate refinery in Moscow. This footage shows the force of the blast sending the lid of the facility soaring into the air above a thick plume of black smoke. The refinery, which supplies energy to Moscow, has now been rendered inoperable.
6: Zelensky says Kyiv's improving drone capabilities are shifting the war's momentum in Ukraine's favor, providing a new driving force for Moscow to agree to a peace deal. Russia is the world's third largest oil producer and a major oil and fuel exporter. It's already starting to feel the effects of the ramped up Ukrainian attacks. The country is set to begin importing fuel by sea at the end of the month as a way to manage a gasoline shortage. Carling Donahue, City News.
1: Finding a place to rent is difficult in many Canadian cities, including Montreal. It's even more challenging if you have a disability.
7: Marie Zoubain knows that way too well.
8: Aubin enters her one-bedroom apartment through the garage door. Paraplegic, she shares the small space with her son, and has spent 4 years searching for housing that is both accessible and affordable. In 2 days, I visited three places, three ground floor units that could have worked for me. I'm looking in Laval, Montreal, Longueuil, but as soon as they see the word wheelchair, it's radio silence. Landlords just stop responding. After more than 24 years, Logement HAN now has over 400 units across the eastern townships, something that would bring a lot of relief to someone like Aubin. In her small bathroom, even something as simple as taking a shower can be painful, strain that's led to repeated injuries and hospital visits. All those repeated transfers have taken a toll. Right now, I have a torn bicep tendon. In 2023, two tendons in my shoulder were completely torn. I had surgery. And now there are more tears in my right shoulder. According to Quebec data, about 24% of women age 15 and over were living with a disability in 2022, compared to 18% of men. But accessible housing remains extremely limited. Joanie Bouffard, City News, Laval.
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17: The largest commercial crude oil storage hub in the U.S. in Cushing, Oklahoma, has seen inventory fall 8 weeks in a row, and it now stands at about 20 million barrels. That's critically low. The loss of Persian Gulf crude supply during the Iran war has left global supply chains extremely stretched, with the U.S. stepping in as the seller of last resort to the global oil market. The slump in inventories at Cushing presents an extra challenge, as pulling oil out of tanks when levels fall below 20 million barrels is difficult and expensive. Apple is paying more for its components, so you're going to pay more for its products. Speaking with the Wall Street Journal, Apple CEO Tim Cook says price increases are unavoidable due to the huge increases in the cost of memory and storage chips being passed to Apple from its suppliers. Skyrocketing demand for memory and storage chips from AI companies has pushed up the costs and led to a shortage of supply for other companies, including Apple. As prediction markets took wagers on nearly every possible outcome of the Iran war, one Polymarket account linked to a single blockchain wallet accumulated a large position in YES contracts on a U.S.-Iran peace deal days before news of the tentative agreement surfaced. It stands to win $1.1 million. Bloomberg News analysis finds the account bought in when the market put the likelihood of a U.S.-Iran peace deal at as little as 6%, the latest instance of a pattern seen throughout the conflict. Remarkably well-timed trades just before major policy announcements, generating outsized profits. Andrew O'Day.
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1: Good morning. I'm Ridley Wilson. Here's what's making news right now. Talks between the U.S. and Iran are ongoing in Switzerland. We've got the latest in just a few moments for you. A wildfire that's sextupled in size since Friday night continues to threaten the BC village of Lytton. And a 42 after.
26: The Fraser Institute is sounding the alarm about federal and provincial government debt, saying Canadian taxpayers are on the hook to cover interest on it.
27: We'll recap the Saturday slate at the FIFA World Cup. The Blue Jays beat the Cubs, while the Mariners and Vancouver Canadiens each with losses, and the latest from the U.S. Open sports at 45.
1: All that and more for you in 60 seconds.
0: From the 660 News Traffic Center, I'm Rob Priest. Starting in the southeast on Blackfoot Trail between Southland Drive and 85th Avenue, due to ongoing roadway redevelopment, the speeds are going to be reduced to 250 kilometers, and this will last until August 16th. But elsewhere in the city in the northwest, on Shakopee Trail up by Nolan Hill Boulevard, due to ongoing concrete curb rehab and pavement work, the northbound right lane is going to be closed, with speeds reduced to 50 kilometers there as well, and this will last until September 30th. Finishing things off in the city in the northwest on 16th Avenue up by Home Road due to ongoing feeder main work, the northbound right lane is going to be closed, and this will last until July 10th. But if you see a problem, issue, or concern that you want to let us know about, give us a call at 403-291-0066. And now it is time for the forecast from Environment Canada. Right now it is a low of 10 with some ongoing showers. Later on it'll get up to a high of 14 with a 60% chance of showers, and that rainfall will continue into Monday at 15 degrees. More traffic and weather in 10 minutes.
1: Let's begin internationally. U.S. Vice President J.D. Vance has arrived in Switzerland to continue talks with the Iranians. It comes as Iran says it shut down the Strait of Hormuz, as our Renee Bernard hears from ABC Selena Wang.
2: Iran's declaring it's once again closing that critical waterway, citing Israel's deadly strikes on Lebanon. But the U.S. military denying Iran's claim that Iran controls the Strait of Hormuz, saying traffic continues to flow and U.S. forces are monitoring the situation to ensure this remains the case.
3: Israel is responding to the allegations. They are the reason why the Strait of Hormuz has been closed. When it struck southern Lebanon, here's ABC's Britt Clanett.
4: Israel says it targeted Hezbollah positions in response to incoming fire, while Hezbollah accuses Israel of striking first. So you can see here both sides showing a lack of restraint and really testing this agreement to the fullest.
3: What Iran, that is getting out of this peace deal is quite contentious, even among Republicans. ABC News contributor and former senior Pentagon official Mick Mulroy says the Iranians clearly believe they have the upper hand over the U.S.
5: They're getting most of the benefits that we never thought that we would concede to by any administration before we even get into the nuclear discussions.
3: Among the immediate and most impactful provisions, the U.S. will lift its naval blockade on Iranian ports, while Iran will use its best efforts to reopen the Strait of Hormuz without tolls for 60 days only. The deal gives Iran access to $300 billion in private funds towards investments in Iran, including the rebuilding of its infrastructure. And how are Americans feeling about this? Here's Executive Vice President of the Quincy Institute, Trita Parsi.
6: They're particularly upset on the right to see that the Israelis have, in their view, hijacked the presidency by pushing him to go into these wars instead of focusing on the domestic issues that they believe are much more of a priority.
3: He says if there is a deal between the U.S. and Iran, and if the sanctions are lifted, it would be considered a huge strategic defeat for Israel. Israel, he says, would prefer for this war to continue.
1: I'm Renee Bernard. Back in Canada, a wildfire near Lytton has sextupled in size since being discovered on Friday. Several people out of their homes and many more have their bags packed. The evacuation alerts and orders are happening as the town is poised to hit the five-year mark since it was wiped out completely by a wildfire. Our Jim Benny reports the BC Wildfire Service says the out-of-control Saw Creek wildfire is now estimated to be 600 hectares.
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12: We are seeing mainly rank 2 fire behavior, meaning a surface fire with visible open flame and an unorganized flame front. However, where there's direct sunlight on certain areas and wind and slope align, we might see that fire behavior start to increase throughout the day.
7: Stearns says crews are dealing with a northerly wind and are mainly attacking the southern flank of the fire. Just under 50 properties in Lytton are under evacuation order, while nearly 200 are under an alert. The Thompson-Nicola Regional District is urging anyone under an evacuation order to leave immediately. The fire is suspected to be human-caused. Highway 1 remains closed in both directions between Boston Bar and Ashcroft due to the wildfire. I'm Jim Benny.
1: A Muslim group and federal culture minister Mark Miller are decrying an attack on an imam outside his mosque in Victoria. Miller says in a tweet that the assault is appalling and vile, and that such violence and Islamophobia have no place in Canada. The National Council of Canadian Muslims says that the imam was parked in his vehicle after leading prayers when someone forced open his car door and assaulted him. It says during the assault, the person yelled Islamophobic slurs and told him to, quote, go back to his country. The group says the BC Muslim Association has been working hard over the past 48 hours with relevant authorities to ensure safety and accountability, and notes that it understands police have arrested the suspect. Police in Victoria have not yet responded to a request for information about the incident. Calgary police say a cyclist is dead after being struck by a vehicle in the city's northeast on Saturday afternoon. The cyclist was northbound on Centre Street between 19 and 21st Avenue. Police say a vehicle traveling in the same direction struck the person on the bike before hitting a parked car. The cyclist died on scene. The driver of the vehicle is receiving medical treatment. No other details are available as of right now. Saturday was World Refugee Day. Vancouver is one of many landing pads for immigrants coming to Canada. Our Jack Rabb is hearing from some who came to the city and now are helping others settle as well.
8: The Immigrant Services Society of BC's Welcome Center has been providing a soft landing for refugees in Vancouver for a decade now, and its leaders say the work has paid incredible dividends, pointing to the growth exhibited by people like Ibrahim Al-Yousefi.
9: This artwork was done by newcomers.
8: Al-Yousefi, who shared his story of escaping violence in Yemen with City News last year, has more than found his footing in the time since, winning scholarships worth $300,000.
9: I was so fortunate to be honored with such a privilege. It means a lot. You know, the acknowledgement, for the first time in my life, I felt like everything that I went through actually meant something.
8: Al-Yousefi has since joined the ISS of BC team as part of his efforts to give back to the country that helped him start a new life.
10: For City News, I'm Jack Rabb.
1: With Alberta currently divided between separation or unity, Neighbor Day was hoping to bring people together on Saturday.
11: I'm at the annual Neighbor Day event in Milligan, Ogden. Every year, Calgarians across the city come together at community events like this to share food, enjoy activities, and build stronger connections. The Milligan-Ogden Community Association is also celebrating its 70th anniversary. To mark the milestone, residents who have lived in the area for all that time are being specially recognized, such as Denise Boutte-Sidor.
13: I wasn't born in the community. I moved here when I was 2 years old. And my mom and dad built their first house here, just over here on 18th Street. So we're one of the original houses.
11: In her 70s now, she's still very active in the community, volunteering around 40 hours a week. She's seen the neighborhood evolve over the years, but still enjoys the small community feel.
13: Everybody knows everybody, and it's just really nice, you know. My neighbors, we're all on 18th Street, we're all a really close-knit group. We help each other, we look after each other, and it's just really good.
11: Amir Shaw, City News, Calgary.
1: It's not going to cost you an arm or a leg if you want to get last-minute tickets to the next few FIFA matches at BC Place.
14: Canada's emphatic 6-0 win over Qatar Thursday has sent a wave of national pride through the entire country. And for those who want a seat to witness that excitement at BC Place, well, it just got a lot more expensive.
15: It doesn't get any bigger than this. In one word, it's complete pandemonium.
14: Local ticket reseller Kingsley Bailey says demand for Canada's upcoming match against Switzerland jumped dramatically as the rout unfolded.
15: As soon as they won that game, actually halfway through the match, at hydration time, the ticket prices just went up 25% right off the bat.
14: Bailey says interest has continued to climb since the final whistle, with fans rushing to secure seats at BC Place.
15: For Switzerland, it's through the roof.
24: In Vancouver, Joe Sadowski, City News.
1: A good use of police resources, that's for sure. An Edmonton man is facing fines for dancing in public.
28: Imagine you just want to dance in the public and spread joy, but end up getting fined by the police. Well, that's what happens to a 21-year-old man in Sherwood Park, east of Edmonton.
29: Caden Skelton, a Sherwood Park dancer who performs at the intersection of Baseline Road and Sherwood Drive. He has been dancing for 3 years after suffering from brain injury. He says it is his way to bring positive energy to the community.
30: I was helping people get through their days, helping people with their struggles. I've helped people through postpartum depression.
29: But that is no longer the case for Skelton after receiving a ticket from Strathcona RCMP on Monday. Police say they had received multiple concerns about an individual dancing at a busy intersection concerning public safety.
31: I was really shocked and sad and mad that they had done that. And just the amount as well was pretty outrageous.
29: Caden says he will fight the ticket and hoping to get back to dancing in the future. Lee Cruza, City News, Sherwood Park.
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16: From the 660 News Traffic Center, I'm Rob Priest. Starting in the southeast on Anderson Road up by Bonaventura Drive, due to ongoing roadway improvements, all four right lanes are going to be closed with speeds reduced to 50 kilometers, and this will last until June 23rd. But over in the northwest on 10th Street up by Memorial Drive, due to ongoing concrete rehab and pavement work, the left lane is going to be closed off, and this will last until June 30th. Finishing things off in the city in the northeast on 16th Avenue over by Deerfoot Trail, due to ongoing bridge rehab, the westbound road is going to have restricted lane space, and this will last until October 28th. But if you see a problem, issue, or concern that you want to let us know about, give us a call at 403-291-0066. And now it is time for the forecast from Environment Canada. Right now, it is a low of 10 with ongoing showers. Later on, it'll get up to a high of 14 with a 60% chance of showers, and that rainfall will continue into Monday at 15 degrees. More traffic and weather in 10 minutes.
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1: It is 4:42 in Vancouver and 5:42 in Calgary. The Fraser Institute sounding the alarm, saying Canadian taxpayers will be paying more on interest tied to federal and provincial government debt.
18: According to the report, the Institute says each taxpayer will be paying somewhere between $1,800 to $3,400 this year because of this. Altogether, interest payments for federal and provincial governments from 2025-26 could hit $94.4 billion. Jake Fuss, Director of Fiscal Studies at the Fraser Institute, says every province is different.
19: There's a huge variance in the amount of debt that certain provinces have right now. So generally speaking, Western provinces like Alberta, Saskatchewan, and to a certain extent, British Columbia are some of the lower debt provinces in the country. When you have these high debt burdens, that also means that you're going to have higher interest costs. So you have more of your revenue going towards those interest payments rather than going towards programs and services like healthcare and education.
18: Fuss says the time to talk about this is now, saying this will create more problems down the road. I'm Mike Gazzola.
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1: Good morning. I'm Ridley Wilson. Here's what's making news right now. U.S. and Iranian negotiators arrived in Switzerland for high-stakes talks aimed at turning a temporary agreement into a lasting deal despite new tensions over fighting in Lebanon. The wildfire near the town of Lytton continues to rage. It sextupled in size from Friday night. Residents still on alert or have already evacuated. And after sports, we're hearing how a parade went down in Sundry after it came under contention. Time for sports. From Sportsnet Radio, here's Luke Shields.
3: The FIFA World Cup continued on Saturday with no shortage of action. Germany with a dramatic 2-1 win over Ivory Coast in Toronto. The Dutch dominate Sweden 5-1, while Ecuador and Curaçao ends in a scoreless draw. Canada's next action is on Wednesday when they battle Switzerland in Vancouver with a chance to win their group. On the diamond, the Blue Jays hang a 3-spot on the board in the 7th before tacking on 5 more in the 8th for a dramatic come-from-behind win over the Chicago Cubs at historic Wrigley Field. 8-6 Jays the final. They hand the ball to Dylan Cease in search of the series win on Sunday. Elsewhere, the Seattle Mariners drop their second straight in the middle game of their 3-game home set with the Red Sox at T-Mobile Park. Josh Naylor's RBI single was all for the Seattle scoring as the Red Sox win at 5-1. The M's turn to Logan Gilbert as they look to avoid the sweep on Sunday. As for the Vancouver Canadiens, they fall just short of a third straight win in Spokane against the Indians as Spokane gets a walk-off 2-run long ball from Jack O'Dowd en route to the 9-8 win in 10 innings. The Seas go for the series split on Sunday. In hoops, the Vancouver Bandits played host to the Brampton Honey Badgers in CEBL action. 102-81 Vancouver the final. And on the Lynx, moving day in the books at Shinnecock Hills as the U.S. Open continued with round 3 action on Saturday. Wyndham Clark, the leader at 7 under par. Corey Connors is the top Canuck. He's tied for 13th at 2 over. Sports at 15 and 45, past every hour or any time at sports.
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1: You're listening to News Radio, beginning in Alberta. A procession in the town of Sundre on Saturday morning. Our Phoenix Phillips was there.
6: There's a pancake group gathering. There's music playing. There must be at least 1,000 people here that have gathered on Main Street in Sundre. In terms of the floats, when we left Olds, there was easily about 150. I don't want to call them floats. They were trucks and cars all adorned with flags. But as we made our way into Sundre, even more people were lined up to join it. So we're about to find out just how many, but I anticipate at least about 100 vehicles with Alberta separatist flags will be rolling through the streets of Sundre momentarily.
1: And roll through they did with no issues. Among the flags waved, the Canadian, Alberta, and separatist flags. You'd think a place named Indigenous Kitchen would be owned by someone Indigenous, but that is apparently not the case. The cafe on Vancouver's Commercial Drive is getting flamed by the local Indigenous community for false advertising.
7: In an update, the cafe clarified that they're not actually Indigenous owned, but are proud to work with Indigenous food creators.
8: With all the tourists flocking to Vancouver for the FIFA World Cup, Cook says it's extra damaging to Indigenous businesses for someone to misrepresent their cuisine and culture.
9: Like, we only have one shot. And so this guy trying to make money off National Indigenous History Month, as well as FIFA, trying to do a quick cash grab against our culture using subpar products, like disgusting, completely insulting.
7: As of Friday, Indigenous Kitchen, which also runs under several other names, has a closure order from Vancouver Coastal Health on its door, pointing to unsanitary conditions.
9: Hopefully, if he does reopen, he reopens under a different gig. Just leave us out of it.
7: City News reached out to Indigenous Kitchen, but did not get a response. Cecilia Hua, City News, Vancouver.
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16: From the 660 News Traffic Center, I'm Rob Priest. Starting in the southeast on Blackfoot Trail between Southland Drive and 85th Avenue, due to ongoing roadway redevelopment, these speeds are going to be reduced to 250 kilometers, and this will last until August 16th. But elsewhere in the city in the northwest, on Shakopee Trail up by Nolan Hill Boulevard, due to ongoing concrete curb rehab and pavement work, the northbound right lane is going to be closed, with speeds reduced to 50 kilometers there as well, and this will last until September 30th. Finishing things off in the city in the northwest, on 16th Avenue up by Home Road, due to ongoing feeder main work, the northbound right lane is going to be closed, and this will last until July 10th. But if you see a problem, issue, or concern that you want to let us know about, give us a call at 403-291-0066. And now it is time for the forecast from Environment Canada. Right now it is a low of 10 with some ongoing showers. Later on, it'll get up to a high of 14 with a 60% chance of showers, and that rainfall will continue into Monday at 15 degrees. More traffic and weather in 10 minutes.
1: Internationally, where Russia has launched attacks on apartment buildings in two major Ukrainian cities, killing multiple people.
11: A woman is carried out of a damaged residential building in Ukraine's Kharkiv region. She's covered in debris and shaking, but still alive, unlike her neighbor, who's taken away from the scene in a body bag. Russia launched an air assault on the city early Saturday morning. According to state emergency personnel, one person was killed and nine were injured, including two children.
12: I didn't even have time to open the door. I heard the air raid siren, then a click, and everything started crumbling on my head.
13: I got dressed, went outside and saw such a massive pile of rubble, the house was completely destroyed.
11: One woman describes finding her son with his leg completely torn off by the force of the blast. She cries, surrounded by rubble that was once her home. To the south, in Zaporizhia, similar scenes at an apartment complex. Russian glide bombs killed at least four people, according to the regional governor. Officials say there would be nine strikes across the city on Saturday alone.
14: Tonight and in the coming hours, it is especially important to pay close attention to the air raid warnings. The Russians have prepared for a massive attack. Please take care of yourselves.
11: Ukrainian President Volodymyr Zelensky issuing a warning Saturday while also touting the success of his army in their latest mission, striking a Russian oil refinery.
14: More than 2,000 kilometers from our state border. This is effective.
11: The refinery was located in Russia's Tumen region. Earlier this week, Ukraine hit a separate refinery in Moscow. This footage shows the force of the blast sending the lid of the facility soaring into the air above a thick plume of black smoke. The refinery, which supplies energy to Moscow, has now been rendered inoperable.
15: Zelensky says Kyiv's improving drone capabilities are shifting the war's momentum in Ukraine's favor, providing a new driving force for Moscow to agree to a peace deal. Russia is the world's third largest oil producer and a major oil and fuel exporter. It's already starting to feel the effects of the ramped up Ukrainian attacks. The country is set to begin importing fuel by sea at the end of the month as a way to manage a gasoline shortage. Carling Donahue, City News.
1: Finding a place to rent is difficult in many Canadian cities, including Montreal. It's even more challenging if you have a disability.
22: Marie Zoubain knows that way too well.
23: Aubin enters her one-bedroom apartment through the garage door. Paraplegic, she shares the small space with her son and has spent 4 years searching for housing that is both accessible and affordable. In 2 days, I visited three places, three ground floor units that could have worked for me. I'm looking in Laval, Montreal, Longueuil, but as soon as they see the word wheelchair, it's radio silence. Landlords just stop responding. After more than 24 years Logement, H-A-N, now has over 400 units across the eastern townships, something that would bring a lot of relief to someone like Aubin. In her small bathroom, even something as simple as taking a shower can be painful, strain that's led to repeated injuries and hospital visits. All those repeated transfers have taken a toll. Right now, I have a torn bicep tendon. In 2023, two tendons in my shoulder were completely torn. I had surgery. And now there are more tears in my right shoulder. According to Quebec data, about 24% of women age 15 and over were living with a disability in 2022, compared to 18% of men. But accessible housing remains extremely limited. Joanie Bouffard, City News, Laval.
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26: I'm Chris McCusker. A new study shows single Canadians are bearing the brunt of the rising cost of groceries. And it turns out that's the most common type of household in this country. This is more evidence of something known as the singles tax. And the finding emerged in a survey from Interac, where Lauren Mostowick is the head of corporate affairs.
27: As a person who feels like they're paying that singles tax, this is what Canadians are telling us. Single Canadians don't have the ability to often buy just the ingredients that they need for their meals. So they're spending more there immediately. And then they also don't have the opportunity to buy in bulk savings that shared households find. So what Canadians told us is that the price you're paying per person is higher if you're single than if you're in a shared household. It's about $80 a week per person on groceries if you're in a shared household, and about $102 if you're on your own.
26: So how do you combat this?
27: Maybe the first thing that everyone should do is take a deep breath, because you're not alone. Number one, we're all facing these rising grocery costs. And number two, if you're finding tension in the grocery aisle with your partner, you are not alone. Half of couples told us that they do get into those arguments because one person wants to stick to the list and the other one wants to make impulse buys. And funnily enough, Canadians who were previously in a relationship and are now single say that despite the fact that their groceries are more expensive, they're actually relieved that they get to make their grocery decisions on their own.
26: Lauren Mostowick is with Interac. And with your weekend business report, I'm Chris.
28: Hey, Dad.
29: Jimmy.
28: 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When's the last time you drove it?
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7: Taxpayers are the ones covering interest on federal and provincial debt, and the time to address it is now.
8: We recap day 10 of the FIFA World Cup. Lots of Saturday baseball action, and Wyndham Clark takes a big lead in the final round of the U.S. Open. Sports at 15.
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9: From the 660 News Traffic Center, I'm Rob Priest. Starting in the southeast on Blackfoot Trail between Southland Drive and 85th Avenue, due to ongoing roadway redevelopment, these speeds are going to be reduced to 250 kilometers, and this will last until August 16th. But elsewhere in the city in the northwest, on Shakopee Trail up by Nolan Hill Boulevard, due to ongoing concrete curb rehab and pavement work, the northbound right lane is going to be closed, with speeds reduced to 50 kilometers there as well, and this will last until September 30th. Finishing things off in the city in the northwest, on 16th Avenue up by Home Road, due to ongoing feeder main work, the northbound right lane is going to be closed, and this will last until July 10th. But if you see a problem, issue, or concern that you want to let us know about, give us a call at 403-291-0066. And now it is time for the forecast from Environment Canada. Right now it is a low of 10 with some ongoing showers. Later on it'll get up to a high of 14 with a 60% chance of showers, and that rainfall will continue into Monday at 15 degrees. More traffic and weather in 10 minutes.
1: Let's begin internationally. U.S. and Iranian officials are beginning a new round of talks in Switzerland as both sides try to build on a temporary agreement aimed at easing regional tensions. The discussions come amid a dispute over the Strait of Hormuz after Iran claimed that it shut the waterway, while American officials insist shipping continues uninterrupted.
10: U.S. President Donald Trump has warned that the U.S. could impose tolls on vessels using the route if a permanent agreement is not reached within 60 days. Negotiators, along with mediators from Pakistan and Qatar, are expected to tackle issues including Iran's nuclear program and access to frozen assets. Israel is responding to the allegations. They are the reason why the Strait of Hormuz was closed by striking southern Lebanon. Here's ABC's Britt Clinette.
11: Israel says it targeted Hezbollah positions in response to incoming fire, while Hezbollah accuses Israel of striking first. So you can see here both sides showing a lack of restraint and really testing this agreement to the fullest.
10: What Iran is getting out of this peace deal is quite contentious, even among Republicans. ABC News contributor and former senior Pentagon official Mick Mulroy says the Iranians are perceived to be major winners in the peace agreement.
12: The Iranians clearly think that they have the upper hand.
10: Among the immediate and most impactful provisions, the U.S. will lift its naval blockade on Iranian ports, while Iran will use its best efforts to reopen the Strait of Hormuz without tolls for 60 days only. The deal gives Iran access to $300 billion in private funds towards investments in Iran, including the rebuilding of its infrastructure. I'm Renee Bernard.
1: Back in Canada, an out-of-control wildfire continues to grow south of Lytton, a town that was wiped out by a wildfire almost exactly 5 years ago. Our Jim Benny reports the 600-hectare Saw Creek wildfire has triggered evacuations and alerts.
13: Shea Stearns with the BC Wildfire Service says the fire is mainly driven by hot and dry conditions.
14: Those hot and dry conditions are still present. While temperatures today will be a few degrees cooler than what we saw yesterday, with just how dry the fuels are and if there is prominent wind, there's still the potential for increased fire activity throughout the day.
13: About 50 properties in the village are under evacuation orders, while 200 are on alert. Ground crews and helicopters are working to protect structures in the area. There's no word of any damage as of yet. People getting out of their properties have been asked to gather their family and friends and only take critical items with them. We've reached out to village officials for comment, but they're offering nothing. This wildfire has also shut down Highway 1 between Boston Bar and Ashcroft, with no timeline on when it will reopen. I'm Jim Benny.
1: On Vancouver Island, an attack outside of a mosque. It happened to a Victoria mom inside of his car. Canada's culture minister is condemning it. According to the National Council of Canadian Muslims, the man was inside his car after prayers when someone forced his car door open. The imam was then assaulted and told to, quote, go back to his country. Culture Minister Mark Miller has posted a response on social media saying the attack is appalling and vile. The Council of Muslims claims someone has been arrested, although Victoria Police have yet to provide a statement. In Calgary, police say a cyclist is dead after a vehicle struck them on Saturday afternoon. The incident happened in the city's northeast, leaving the biker dead. Officers say the cyclist and vehicle were both northbound on Centre Street between 19th and 21st Avenues when the deadly incident happened. The cyclist died on scene. The driver of the vehicle is receiving medical treatment. No details yet on the cause of the crash or if charges are being sought. Leaving behind your home for a new country can be confusing and stressful. On World Refugee Day, our Jack Rabb visited the Immigrant Services Society of BC, stationed in Vancouver, to hear about how they're making the landing softer.
0: The Welcome Center offers a transitional housing to folks who have just arrived, as well as a wraparound suite of services to help them get settled.
2: We have on-site, we have a primary health care clinic, we have a trauma treatment center, Van City helps facilitate opening of bank accounts, English language classes, first language supports, employment supports.
0: But with recent changes to Canada's immigration policies and directives for departments to cut budgets, ISS of BC has been forced to curtail some of its programs. It's a trend the nonprofit hopes is reversed due to the contributions that refugees make to our country.
2: And that, you know, translates to our healthcare system, construction, you know, all aspects of Canadian society. Even here as we celebrate as a host city for FIFA World Cup, you look at the Canadian team. Who's the captain? A former refugee from Liberia.
0: But for those helping refugees start over in Canada, success isn't just about finding work. It's about finding a place to belong. Jack Rabb, City News, Vancouver.
1: Despite the politically charged times, Calgarians were encouraged to get to know their community on Saturday as part of Neighbor Day.
6: While Calgarians across the city are coming together, it is during a politically charged and divisive time in Alberta, with the fall referendum and separation question looming.
15: There's a lot of anxiety over the future of the country, the local economy and whatnot, which means that coming together as neighbors, especially at the local level here in the neighborhood, matters now more than ever. At the end of the day, we're all Canadians, we're all Albertans, we're all Calgarians, and what brings us together is so much better than what divides us.
6: This family says communication and education about the issues on the ballot and their impact is what's needed.
16: We don't want to be in a situation where, like with Brexit, they're Googling after the decision is made, what does Brexit mean? Like,
17: yeah.
16: I want people to know before they get into it, so.
17: And it's important to ensure that everyone puts their vote in, because I think what happened with Brexit is, you know, people thought, oh, this won't happen, and didn't go out and vote, and so then it happened. So everyone needs to get their say in, no matter what they think.
6: Amir Shaw, City News, Calgary.
1: Getting tickets to any sporting event usually costs a pretty penny. However, as our Joe Sadowski is hearing from Kingsley Bailey, who's in charge of Vancouver Ticket Services, the FIFA matches are now costing quite a bit more.
18: But how much will it cost for a single seat? Tickets for Wednesday's match are available, but at a wide price range. As of Saturday, the cheapest ticket on FIFA's resale website is about $1,300, while one ambitious ticket holder is selling one seat in the nosebleeds for nearly $900,000. And for many supporters, the lofty price tag isn't standing in the way. Bailey says fans are willing to pay a premium for the chance to be part of what he says will be a historic moment for Canada soccer.
19: You want to witness history? Go to Canada, Switzerland, because you are going to see Canada qualify at the top of their group by the end of that game.
20: In Vancouver, Joe Sadowski, City News.
1: An Edmonton man is facing fines for, as he says, trying to spread positivity after he'd been injured. Our Leo Crozat is hearing from a dancer and his family.
21: Police say they've engaged with Skelton multiple times and asked him to relocate, but the behavior continued, resulting in charges and enforcement action.
22: If I continue to do this, I will be given a ticket or arrested.
21: Family member of Caden saddened about the news that he will no longer see him perform.
23: I haven't seen him out there at all, and it's just sad seeing him as well. I know he was very hurt.
3: it's for him, his own mental health, but it's also for the other people. And I've heard some of the stories that how he's touched people's lives.
21: The news quickly spread on social media, resulting in community support for Kaden, including a public dance gathering organized for Sunday evening. Kaden and his family are grateful for the support.
23: It's really nice to see everyone, you know, I'd say a big chunk of Sherwood Park really standing behind him.
3: Just that there's no words to share that how good it makes me feel and that so many people support him. It means so much.
22: I'm grateful, though, that the community is backing me.
21: Kaden says he will fight the ticket and hoping to get back to dancing in the future. Lee Cruzat, City News, Sherwood Park.
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9: From the 660 News Traffic Center, I'm Rob Priest. Starting in the southeast on Anderson Road up by Bonaventura Drive, due to ongoing roadway improvements, all four right lanes are going to be closed with speeds reduced to 50 kilometers, and this will last until June 23rd. But over in the northwest on 10th Street up by Memorial Drive, due to ongoing concrete rehab and pavement work, the left lane is going to be closed off, and this will last until June 30th. Finishing things off in the city in the northeast on 16th Avenue over by Deerfoot Trail, due to ongoing bridge rehab, the westbound road is going to have restricted lane space, and this will last until October 28th. But if you see a problem, issue, or concern that you want to let us know about, give us a call at 403-291-0066. And now it is time for the forecast from Environment Canada. Right now it is a low of 10 with ongoing showers. Later on, it'll get up to a high of 14 with a 60% chance of showers, and that rainfall will continue into Monday at 15 degrees. More traffic and weather in 10 minutes.
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1: 512 in Vancouver, 612 in Calgary. A new study from the Fraser Institute says Canadian taxpayers are on the hook to cover higher interest costs tied to government spending.
31: Jake Fuss is the director of fiscal studies at the Fraser Institute and explains what they're looking at.
32: Something called net debt. So this is essentially all of the liabilities or the amount of debt that the governments, both provincial and federal, have on the books. And they subtract out their financial assets, which are some things that they can use to pay down a portion of that debt in theory. And ultimately, you know, these numbers are tracked over time in government budgets. Ultimately, one consequence that comes from governments borrowing money is you then have to pay interest on that debt. So you're ultimately, you know, raising those costs over time if you continue to borrow more money.
31: They crunch the numbers and say Canadian taxpayers will be paying anywhere between $1,800 to $3,400 each just to cover that interest. However, it depends on the province, with the study suggesting most Western provinces have lower debt compared to those on the other side of the country. Fuss adds the time to address this is now. I'm Mike Gazzola.
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1: Good morning. I'm Ridley Wilson. Here's what's making news right now. U.S. and Iranian officials beginning a new round of talk in Switzerland as both try to build on a temporary agreement aimed at easing regional tensions. An attack on an Islamic leader in Victoria has drawn scorn from Canada's culture minister. One person has since been arrested after a man was assaulted outside a mosque in his car. And after sports, we're hearing a parade went down in Sundry after it came under contention. Time for sports. 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
13: The FIFA World Cup rolled on Saturday as Germany scores in added time to take down Ivory Coast 2-1. The Netherlands 5-1 winners over Sweden, and Ecuador and Curaçao play to a scoreless draw in Kansas City. Canada off until Wednesday when they try to win Group B against Switzerland in Vancouver. On the diamond, the Blue Jays bounced back in a big way on Saturday in Game 2 of their three-game set with the Cubs in Chicago. The Jays went down 5-0 before scoring three runs in the seventh and five more in the eighth, thanks in part to a Kazuma Okamoto three-run long ball as the Jays beat the Cubs 8-6. They'll go for the series win on Sunday with Dylan Cease getting the start on the mound. Meanwhile, the Seattle Mariners dropped the game and the series at home to the Boston Red Sox. The M's scored first courtesy of a Josh Naylor RBI single, but that's all the offense they could muster up, and the Bo Sox scored two in the fourth and three more in the sixth en route to the 5-1 win. The Mariners will try to avoid the sweep on Sunday, and the Vancouver Canadiens winning streak snapped at two on the road against Spokane as they get walked off in extra innings. 9-8 Spokane, the final in 10 innings. On the hardwood of the CEBL, the Vancouver Bandits welcome to the brand

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3: We're talking to Phoenix Phillips, City News reporter. He is out on the road. And what are you doing today, Phoenix?
4: Yeah, you know, when you say you're out on the road, it's kind of an interesting situation here, Nadia, because it started in Olds, where a gathering of people from Red Deer and Calgary came together, and they're on their way here to Sundry, where we are right now. I had a chance to talk to a number of the people here who are gathered, as you can hear the music in the background, to enjoy community spirit. But this is where they would normally enjoy a parade, which has been canceled because organizers were concerned because of harassment and threats to their volunteers about a particular float that was not going to be allowed in the parade. So they decided to cancel it. Here we are, fast forward to today, which moments away, there is going to be what they're calling a cruise. Alberta's separatist group has come together, and that's what they're going to do. They're going to cruise through the streets of Sundry. The reaction from folks is one of two things. One, they're saying, look, we understand free speech, but two, we also understand that we want a parade for the kids. Is this appropriate? Right now, a lot of them are just mixed, but it's about to happen, Nadia, and the reaction is what we're anticipating right now. We'll let you know more as time goes on.
2: The parade went through town and there were no issues, no concerns, but to note, there were Canadian Alberta and Alberta separatist flags being flown. A cafe on Vancouver's Commercial Drive, which advertised itself as Indigenous-owned and operated, is facing backlash.
5: They have no business serving anything Indigenous, period.
6: Inez Cook, owner of Salmon and Bannock, says she was excited when she saw the posters online featuring items like bannock and ice cream bars made with Indigenous fruits.
5: So there's a local Facebook group for Indigenous foods, and I asked community, does anybody know who's behind this, who owns this? I was excited because I love celebrating Indigenous businesses. And nobody knew anything. It was just crickets.
6: She decided to check it out herself, and what she saw was far from what was advertised.
5: Everything was literally rotten, moldy, freezer burnt, absolutely deplorable. You wouldn't feed it to anybody. And I actually lifted it up and I showed him and I said, would you be happy if you paid for this?
6: City News reached out to Indigenous Kitchen but did not get a response. Cecilia Hua, City News, Vancouver.
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11: From the 660 News Traffic Center, I'm Rob Priest. Starting in the southeast on Blackfoot Trail between Southland Drive and 85th Avenue, due to ongoing roadway redevelopment, the speeds are going to be reduced to 250 kilometers, and this will last until August 16th. But elsewhere in the city in the northwest, on Shakopee Trail up by Nolan Hill Boulevard, due to ongoing concrete curb rehab and pavement work, the northbound right lane is going to be closed, with speeds reduced to 50 kilometers there as well, and this will last until September 30th. Finishing things off in the city in the northwest on 16th Avenue up by Home Road, due to ongoing feeder main work, the northbound right lane is going to be closed, and this will last until July 10th. But if you see a problem, issue, or concern that you want to let us know about, give us a call at 403 2900

0: 9101066. And now it is time for the forecast from Environment Canada. Right now it is a low of 10 with some ongoing showers. Later on it'll get up to a high of 14 with a 60% chance of showers, and that rainfall will continue into Monday at 15 degrees. More traffic and weather in 10 minutes.
1: Where Russia has launched attacks on apartment buildings in two major Ukrainian cities, killing multiple people.
2: A woman is carried out of a damaged residential building in Ukraine's Kharkiv region. She's covered in debris and shaking, but still alive, unlike her neighbor, who's taken away from the scene in a body bag. Russia launched an air assault on the city early Saturday morning. According to state emergency personnel, one person was killed and nine were injured, including two children.
3: I didn't even have time to open the door. I heard the air raid siren, then a click, and everything started crumbling on my head.
4: I got dressed, went outside, and saw such a massive pile of rubble, the house was completely destroyed.
2: One woman describes finding her son with his leg completely torn off by the force of the blast. She cries, surrounded by rubble that was once her home. To the south, in Zaporizhia, similar scenes at an apartment complex. Russian glide bombs killed at least four people, according to the regional governor. Officials say there would be nine strikes across the city on Saturday alone.
5: Tonight and in the coming hours, it is especially important to pay close attention to the air raid warnings. The Russians have prepared for a massive attack. Please take care of yourselves.
2: Ukrainian President Volodymyr Zelensky issuing a warning Saturday while also touting the success of his army in their latest mission, striking a Russian oil refinery.
5: More than 2,000 kilometers from our state border. This is effective.
2: The refinery was located in Russia's Tumen region. Earlier this week, Ukraine hit a separate refinery in Moscow. This footage shows the force of the blast sending the lid of the facility soaring into the air above a thick plume of black smoke. The refinery, which supplies energy to Moscow, has now been rendered inoperable.
6: Zelensky says Kyiv's improving drone capabilities are shifting the war's momentum in Ukraine's favor, providing a new driving force for Moscow to agree to a peace deal. Russia is the world's third largest oil producer and a major oil and fuel exporter. It's already starting to feel the effects of the ramped up Ukrainian attacks. The country is set to begin importing fuel by sea at the end of the month as a way to manage a gasoline shortage. Carling Donahue, City News.
1: Finding a place to rent is difficult in many Canadian cities, including Montreal. It's even more challenging if you have a disability.
7: Marie Aubin knows that way too well.
8: Aubin enters her one-bedroom apartment through the garage door. Paraplegic, she shares the small space with her son, and has spent 4 years searching for housing that is both accessible and affordable. In 2 days, I visited three places, three ground floor units that could have worked for me. I'm looking in Laval, Montreal, Longueuil, but as soon as they see the word wheelchair, it's radio silence. Landlords just stop responding. After more than 24 years, Logement HAN now has over 400 units across the eastern townships, something that would bring a lot of relief to someone like Aubin. In her small bathroom, even something as simple as taking a shower can be painful, strain that's led to repeated injuries and hospital visits. All those repeated transfers have taken a toll. Right now, I have a torn bicep tendon. In 2023, two tendons in my shoulder were completely torn. I had surgery. And now there are more tears in my right shoulder. According to Quebec data, about 24% of women age 15 and over were living with a disability in 2022, compared to 18% of men. But accessible housing remains extremely limited. Joannie Bouffard, City News, Laval.
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13: I'm Mike Eppel. The new chairman of the U.S. Federal Reserve wasted no time setting the tone as Kevin Warsh chaired his first meeting of American policymakers this past week, while his predecessor, Jay Powell, was criticized consistently by U.S. President Donald Trump for not cutting interest rates. Warsh sounded more hawkish on policy than perhaps expected, saying the central bank will focus on its mandate.
14: We recognize that inflation has been running well ahead of the Fed's long-stated inflation goal of 2%. That's been going on for more than 5 years. Persistently high prices are a burden for the American people. But the recent past need not be prologue.
13: BMO senior economist Shelley Koshick.
15: He certainly talked a lot more about price stability than maximum employment, which is, of course, the other side of the dual mandate and would have been one of the arguments for lowering interest rates until, of course, we got the last few months of data, which suggests that the labor market may not be as weak as previously thought.
13: The new Fed chair also made a number of comments about how he's going to review the operations of the U.S. Central Bank.
14: I'm appointing a task force in each of five areas. You'll hear quite a bit more about these task forces. That'll be taken up by the task force. We've got a task force for that.
13: Those task forces will focus on communication with the markets, the Fed's balance sheet, and productivity and inflation.
15: Kind of a sign that, you know, he is trying to make a mark. He's not trying to waste any time. He has already said that he wants to overhaul how the Fed operates, and I think he's making that his top priority.
13: As BMO senior economist Shelley Koshick, and with your weekend business.
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1: Good morning. I'm Ridley Wilson. Here's what's making news right now. A 60-day deadline hovering over the U.S. and Iran this morning as they both try to transform their temporary peace deal into a lasting accord. The wildfire first discovered Friday night has now grown by 6 times. Residents in Lytton are evacuating or getting ready to do so. And at 42 after...
0: The Fraser Institute says the time is now to talk about federal and provincial debt and how Canadian taxpayers are the ones who have to pay interest on that.
27: We'll recap the Saturday slate at the FIFA World Cup. The Blue Jays beat the Cubs, while the Mariners and Vancouver Canadiens each with losses. And the latest from the U.S. Open Sports at 45.
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0: From the 660 News Traffic Center, I'm Rob Priest. Starting in the southeast on Blackfoot Trail between Southland Drive and 85th Avenue, due to ongoing roadway redevelopment, these speeds are going to be reduced to 250 kilometers, and this will last until August 16th. But elsewhere in the city in the northwest, on Shakopee Trail up by Nolan Hill Boulevard, due to ongoing concrete curb rehab and pavement work, the northbound right lane is going to be closed, with speeds reduced to 50 kilometers there as well, and this will last until September 30th. Finishing things off in the city in the northwest, on 16th Avenue up by Home Road, due to ongoing feeder main work, the northbound right lane is going to be closed, and this will last until July 10th. But if you see a problem, issue, or concern that you want to let us know about, give us a call at 403-291-0066. And now it is time for the forecast from Environment Canada. Right now it is a low of 10 with some ongoing showers. Later on, it'll get up to a high of 14 with a 60% chance of showers, and that rainfall will continue into Monday at 15 degrees. More traffic and weather in 10 minutes.
1: Let's start off internationally. U.S. Vice President J.D. Vance has arrived in Switzerland to continue talks with Iranian officials. It comes as Iran says it has shut down the Strait of Hormuz because of Israel's strike on Lebanon, as our Renee Bernard hears.
2: Vice President J.D. Vance joining President Trump's envoys Steve Witkoff and Jared Kushner for the next round of talks.
3: I think we're hopefully making progress on the nuclear issue, make progress on the Lebanon ceasefire issue.
2: The deal gives both sides 60 days to reach a final agreement.
4: The Iranians clearly think that they have the upper hand.
2: I spoke to ABC News contributor Mick Mulroy.
4: They're getting most of the benefits that we never thought that we would concede to by any administration.
5: Selena Wang, ABC News, the White House.
6: What Iran is getting out of this peace deal is quite contentious, even among Republicans. ABC's Allison Kosick has that angle.
7: As part of the agreement, Iran can sell its oil on the global market for the first time in decades. The U.S. also pledges to work to unfreeze some $24 billion in Iranian assets. All this before Iran makes any commitments to destroy its nuclear stockpile.
6: The deal will also see U.S. lifting its naval blockade on Iranian ports, while Iran will use its best efforts to reopen the Strait of Hormuz without tolls for 60 days only. The deal gives Iran access to $300 billion in private funds towards investments in Iran, including the rebuilding of its infrastructure.
1: I'm Renee Bernard. Back in Canada, specifically BC, wildfire crews are trying to get a handle on the out-of-control wildfire south of Lytton, which has forced a number of people from their homes almost exactly 5 years after a wildfire obliterated the town. Our Jim Benny reports the BC Wildfire Service says it's now 600 hectares in size, larger than Stanley Park.
8: Here's Fire Information Officer Shay Stern.
24: We do have 130 BC Wildfire Service firefighters who are assigned, and some of those firefighters did work overnight, as well as the Lytton Fire and Rescue Fire Department was also involved in the response.
8: The Thompson-Nicola Regional District has issued an evacuation order for just under 50 properties in the village, including east of Highway 1. Nearly 200 others are under an evacuation alert. The BC Wildfire Service says its crews are using helicopters to try to douse the blaze, now listed as the province's first wildfire of note. They say the fire may become more volatile as temperatures increase. Was it started by a cigarette or a campfire? All we're being told is it is likely human-caused. Meanwhile, Highway 1 remains shut down in both directions between Boston Bar and Ashcroft. I'm Jim Benny.
1: In Victoria, the National Council of Canadian Muslims says someone has been arrested following an attack on an imam outside of his mosque. The organization says the assault happened while the imam was in his car leaving the mosque after leading prayers. According to the organization's account, someone opened the imam's door, assaulted him while telling him to return to his home country. Federal Culture Minister Mark Miller said that the assault is appalling and vile, and that such violence and Islamophobia have no place in Canada. According to Statistics Canada, 211 anti-Muslim hate crimes were reported to police in 2023, an over 100% jump compared to the previous year. Calgary police were called to Tompkins Park just after 5 p.m. on Saturday and arrived on scene for some kind of death. The park, including 16th Avenue between 7th and 8th Street, were closed off because of this. The investigation's still ongoing. No further details are available, but we'll keep you up to date as we learn more. Protesters in New Delhi, India, are demanding the resignation of India's education minister.
28: Supporters of India's new viral cockroach janta party banged steel plates with spoons, demanding the resignation of the education minister over allegations of examination irregularities and repeated exam paper leaks. One involving a nationwide medical program that was leaked last month through the Telegram app. Authorities postponed the highly competitive exam and temporarily banned Telegram in India. The movement emerged in May after an Indian Supreme Court judge compared some unemployed youth to cockroaches, triggering outrage. Since then, it has expanded to address concerns over unemployment, rising living costs, and government accountability. Supporters are now embracing the term cockroach as a symbol of resilience, helping the group amass more than 22 million followers on Instagram. I'm Lisa Dwyer.
1: On Saturday, it was World Refugee Day, a moment to recognize those who were forced to flee their homes to other countries. One such country, of course, is Canada. Our Jack Rabb visited the Immigrant Services Society, BC, hearing how a man who once used their services is now working there.
10: For me, it's an opportunity to pay off the massive and payable debt that I feel I owe to this country, to this system, and to the people that helped make us thrive.
11: Dashus Richardson's story started with civil war in Liberia, but it's taken him to a similar place as Ibrahim, giving back to the community that welcomed him with a nonprofit he founded to help bring soccer to underprivileged kids.
12: So with the war, that comes with trauma, you know, anxiety, and a lot of, like I said, a lot of things. So I don't want any young person to go through a similar thing. I want to be that peer mentor who can be there. You know, you can reach out to whenever just to guide you and keep you on the right track.
11: Saturday is World Refugee Day, and amid a rise in anti-immigrant rhetoric in recent years, Richardson has a simple message.
12: Refugees are not burdens. Refugees are people who are also human, who also wants to see the best for everyone.
11: In Vancouver, Jack Rabb, City News.
1: Are you waiting until the last minute to get tickets to Wednesday's FIFA match in Vancouver? Art Josaski perused the official resale website with Kingsley Bailey, the manager of Vancouver Ticket Services, and found the cheapest seat was going for over $1,000 as everyone hopes to snag a spot.
13: The excitement isn't limited to local fans. Bailey says tourists from around the world have come through his door, all hoping to be inside a BC place for Canada's World Cup journey.
14: And you didn't even realize there's a soccer game on you. Now you might want to go, don't you?
15: Oh, so bad.
13: Bailey believes the scale of interest now surpasses anything the city saw during the 2010 Winter Olympics.
14: There's no comparison. The 2010 was a precursor to what's happening today. You cannot even compare.
16: So this is bigger.
14: Oh, completely.
13: With Canada capturing the attention of the soccer world, the demand for seats at BC Place shows no signs of slowing down. And as the men's national team continues its historic World Cup run, fans are hoping to secure their place in what could become a defining chapter in Canadian sports history. Joe Sadowski, City News, Vancouver.
1: Day 10 of the FIFA World Cup is in the books after three matches of Saturday action. Our Luke Shields with a recap.
27: The FIFA World Cup rolled on Saturday with three matches on the docket. It all got going in the Lone Star State as Netherlands took on Sweden at Houston Stadium. This one was all Netherlands all the time as they blow out Sweden 5-1. Then the scene shifted to Toronto Stadium where Germany ran with Ivory Coast. Ivory Coast scored first in the 30th minute, but Germany tied it midway through the second half and took the lead with a goal in added time, and they never looked back as the Germans win it 2-1. The nightcap featured Ecuador and Curaçao in Kansas City. This one ended in a scoreless draw. Canada's next action is on Wednesday when they try to win Group B against Switzerland in Vancouver. I'm Luke Shields.
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0: From the 660 News Traffic Center, I'm Rob Priest. Starting in the southeast on Anderson Road up by Bonaventura Drive, due to ongoing roadway improvements, all four right lanes are going to be closed with speeds reduced to 50 kilometers, and this will last until June 23rd. But over in the northwest on 10th Street up by Memorial Drive, due to ongoing concrete rehab and pavement work, The left lane is going to be closed off, and this will last until June 30th. Finishing things off in the city in the northeast on 16th Avenue over by Deerfoot Trail due to ongoing bridge rehab. The westbound road is going to have restricted lane space, and this will last until October 28th. But if you see a problem, issue, or concern that you want to let us know about, give us a call at 403-291-0066. And now it is time for the forecast from Environment Canada. Right now it is a low of 10 with ongoing showers. Later on, it'll get up to a high of 14 with a 60% chance of showers, and that rainfall will continue into Monday at 15 degrees. More traffic and weather in 10 minutes.
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1: 542 in Vancouver, 642 in Calgary. The Fraser Institute sounding the alarm on government debt, saying Canadian taxpayers are the ones stuck to cover billions of dollars worth of interest.
9: The Fraser Institute is out with a warning, saying interest alone on federal and provincial debt for 2025-26 could hit $94.4 billion. That means Canadian taxpayers need to cover that, and it depends on the province. The Institute says each taxpayer could pay anywhere between $1,800 to $3,400 this year. Jake Fuss, Director of Fiscal Studies at the Fraser Institute, says the time to start talking about it is now, or things will just get worse.
19: It's really important to have the discussion going right now on, you know, the state of provincial and federal finances in the country. And ultimately, this is going to create problems in the future unless we start to deal with these problems sooner rather than later. And one of those consequences is those rising interest costs, and that's money that's going towards, you know, bankers and bondholders. That's not money that's going towards any programs or services that Canadians care about. If we continue down the track that we're going right now, this is going to become a big issue.
9: I'm Mike Gazzola.
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1: Good morning. I'm Ridley Wilson. Here's what's making news right now. U.S.-Iranian officials resuming high-stakes talks in Switzerland, but fresh tensions are creating uncertainty about whether a lasting agreement can be reached. Some kind of death brought Calgary police out to Tompkins Park Saturday afternoon. The investigation's still ongoing. And after sports, we're hearing how a parade went down in Sundry after it came into contention. Time for sports. From Sportsnet Radio, here is our Luke Shields.
27: The FIFA World Cup continued on Saturday with no shortage of action. Germany with a dramatic 2-1 win over Ivory Coast in Toronto. The Dutch dominate Sweden 5-1, while Ecuador and Curaçao ends in a scoreless draw. Canada's next action is on Wednesday when they battle Switzerland in Vancouver with a chance to win their group. On the diamond, the Blue Jays hang a 3 spot on the board in the 7th before tacking on 5 more in the 8th for a dramatic come-from-behind win over the Chicago Cubs at historic Wrigley Field. 8-6 Jays the final. They hand the ball to Dylan Cease in search of the series win on Sunday. Elsewhere, the Seattle Mariners dropped their 2nd straight in the middle game of their 3-game home set with the Red Sox at T-Mobile Park. Josh Naylor's RBI single was all for the Seattle scoring as the Red Sox win at 5-1. The M's turn to Logan Gilbert as they look to avoid the sweep on Sunday. As for the Vancouver Canadiens, they fall just short of a 3rd straight win in Spokane against the Indians as Spokane gets a walk-off 2-run long ball from Jack O'Dowd en route to the 9-8 win in 10 innings. The Seas go for the series split on Sunday. In hoops, the Vancouver Bandits played host to the Brampton Honey Badgers in CEBL action. 102-81 Vancouver, the final. And on the Lynx, moving day in the books at Shinnecock Hills as the U.S. Open continued with round 3 action on Saturday. Wyndham Clark, the leader at 7 under par. Corey Connors is the top Canuck. He's tied for 13th at 2 over. Sports at 15 and 45, past every hour or any time at sports.
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6: You're listening to News Radio, beginning in Alberta. A procession in the town of Sundre on a Saturday morning. Our Phoenix Phillips was there.
7: There's a pancake group gathering. There's music playing. There must be at least 1,000 people here that have gathered on Main Street in Sundre. In terms of the floats, when we left Olds, there was easily about 150, I don't want to call them floats, they were trucks and cars all adorned with flags. But as we made our way into Sundre, even more people were lined up to join it. So we're about to find out just how many, but I anticipate at least about 100 vehicles with Alberta separatist flags will be rolling through the streets of Sundre momentarily.
6: And roll through they did with no issues. Among the flags waved, the Canadian, Alberta, and separatist flags. You'd think a place named Indigenous Kitchen would be owned by someone Indigenous, but that is apparently not the case. The cafe on Vancouver's Commercial Drive is getting flamed by the local Indigenous community for false advertising.
8: In an update, the cafe clarified that they're not actually Indigenous owned, but are proud to work with Indigenous food creators.
9: With all the tourists flocking to Vancouver for the FIFA World Cup, Cook says it's extra damaging to Indigenous businesses for someone to misrepresent their cuisine and culture.
10: Like, we only have one shot. And so this guy trying to make money off National Indigenous History Month, as well as FIFA, trying to do a quick cash grab against our culture using subpar products, like disgusting, completely insulting.
8: As of Friday, Indigenous Kitchen, which also runs under several other names, has a closure order from Vancouver Coastal Health on its door, pointing to unsanitary conditions.
10: Hopefully, if he does reopen, he reopens under a different gig. Just leave us out of it.
8: City News reached out to Indigenous Kitchen, but did not get a response. Cecilia Hua, City News, Vancouver.
6: 60 seconds for traffic and weather.
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14: From the 660 News Traffic Center, I'm Rob Priest. Starting in the southeast on Blackfoot Trail between Southland Drive and 85th Avenue, due to ongoing roadway redevelopment, these speeds are going to be reduced to 250 kilometers, and this will last until August 16th. But elsewhere in the city in the northwest, on Shakopee Trail up by Nolan Hill Boulevard, due to ongoing concrete curb rehab and pavement work, the northbound right lane is going to be closed, with speeds reduced to 50 kilometers there as well, and this will last until September 30th. Finishing things off in the city in the northwest, on 16th Avenue up by Home Road, due to ongoing feeder main work, the northbound right lane is going to be closed, and this will last until July 10th. But if you see a problem, issue, or concern that you want to let us know about, give us a call at 403-291-0066. And now it is time for the forecast from Environment Canada. Right now, it is a low of 10 with some ongoing showers. Later on, it'll get up to a high of 14 with a 60% chance of showers, and that rainfall will continue into Monday at 15 degrees. More traffic and weather in 10 minutes.
6: Let's begin internationally, where Russia has launched attacks on apartment buildings in two major Ukrainian cities, killing multiple people.
15: A woman is carried out of a damaged residential building in Ukraine's Kharkiv region. She's covered in debris and shaking, but still alive, unlike her neighbor, who's taken away from the scene in a body bag. Russia launched an air assault on the city early Saturday morning. According to state emergency personnel, one person was

0: killed and 9 were injured, including 2 children.
1: I didn't even have time to open the door. I heard the air raid siren, then a click, and everything started crumbling on my head.
2: I got dressed, went outside, and saw such a massive pile of rubble, the house was completely destroyed.
0: One woman describes finding her son with his leg completely torn off by the force of the blast. She cries, surrounded by rubble that was once her home. To the south in Zaporizhia, similar scenes at an apartment complex. Russian glide bombs killed at least 4 people, according to the regional governor. Officials say there would be 9 strikes across the city on Saturday alone.
3: Tonight and in the coming hours, it is especially important to pay close attention to the air raid warnings. The Russians have prepared for a massive attack. Please take care of yourselves.
0: Ukrainian President Volodymyr Zelensky issuing a warning Saturday while also touting the success of his army in their latest mission, striking a Russian oil refinery.
3: More than 2,000 kilometers from our state border. This is effective.
0: The refinery was located in Russia's Tumen region. Earlier this week, Ukraine hit a separate refinery in Moscow. This footage shows the force of the blast sending the lid of the facility soaring into the air above a thick plume of black smoke. The refinery, which supplies energy to Moscow, has now been rendered inoperable.
4: Zelensky says Kyiv's improving drone capabilities are shifting the war's momentum in Ukraine's favor, providing a new driving force for Moscow to agree to a peace deal. Russia is the world's 3rd largest oil producer and a major oil and fuel exporter. It's already starting to feel the effects of the ramped up Ukrainian attacks. The country is set to begin importing fuel by sea at the end of the month as a way to manage a gasoline shortage. Carling Donahue, City News.
5: Finding a place to rent is difficult in many Canadian cities, including Montreal. It's even more challenging if you have a disability.
6: Marie Zoubain knows that way too well.
7: Aubin enters her one-bedroom apartment through the garage door. Paraplegic, she shares the small space with her son, and has spent 4 years searching for housing that is both accessible and affordable. In 2 days, I visited 3 places, 3 ground floor units that could have worked for me. I'm looking in Laval, Montreal, Longueuil, but as soon as they see the word wheelchair, it's radio silence. Landlords just stop responding. After more than 24 years, Logement HAN now has over 400 units across the eastern townships, something that would bring a lot of relief to someone like Aubin. In her small bathroom, even something as simple as taking a shower can be painful, strain that's led to repeated injuries and hospital visits. All those repeated transfers have taken a toll. Right now, I have a torn bicep tendon. In 2023, 2 tendons in my shoulder were completely torn. I had surgery. And now there are more tears in my right shoulder. According to Quebec data, about 24% of women age 15 and over were living with a disability in 2022, compared to 18% of men. But accessible housing remains extremely limited. Joanie Bouffard, City News, Laval.
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18: I'm Tim Demopoulos.
13: As Chinese automakers prepare for entry into the Canadian market, many consumers are hoping the new competition will bring more affordable electric vehicle options. But as David Underkoffler, head of insights at Car Gurus Canada, explains, Canadians shouldn't expect a wave of low-cost vehicles to arrive overnight.
17: So I think what's important to remember here is that this is going to take a little bit of time. This is not going to flood the Canadian market with very cheap Chinese EVs. I think what you're going to see initially are, and what you're already starting to see, are the EVs that were already in the Canadian market see their prices drop, right? Tesla, price of the Model 3 in the Canadian market dropped considerably because they were able to bring them in from China rather than import them from elsewhere. It's going to be the existing models and maybe slightly more expensive models that come into the Canadian market first.
13: And Canadians should be on the lookout for higher ownership costs when it comes to Chinese EVs.
17: It is expected that these Chinese EVs are going to be more expensive to insure. They are sort of an unproven entity. Repairing them, maintaining them, likely faces higher costs there. Don't just look at sticker price versus sticker price, because remember, these Chinese EVs, while maybe they're less expensive, they are not eligible for the federal tax rebate in Canada. And then it's things like resale value. Again, sort of an unproven area for these Chinese EVs. If you're looking at kind of total cost of ownership, once you go to sell these in a few years, you may see some price differences there.
13: With your weekend business report.
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1: It's Sunday, June 21st, the first day of summer, and happy Father's Day. Good morning. I'm Tim Schutz, currently in Calgary. It's windy. We're sitting at 9 degrees. Here's what's making news right now. Calgary police are investigating a suspicious death after an incident in the city's Beltline. Officers were called to reports of an assault at Tompkins Park in the 800 block of 17th Avenue Southwest just after 5 o'clock yesterday afternoon. Police say a man was found in medical distress and, despite life-saving measures, was pronounced dead at the scene. One person has been taken into custody. No further details have been released as the investigation continues. An autopsy is scheduled for tomorrow. 660 News Time, 7:01. Time now for traffic and weather together on the ones. From the 660 News Radio Traffic Center, here's Leo.
33: Pretty quiet out on the city morning roads at the moment. Pretty typical for a Sunday morning. Happy Father's Day as well. Some closures to watch out for in the core on 11th Ave Southwest between 6th and 7th Street. The three right westbound lanes are closed for utility tie-ins. That setup stays in place throughout the weekend here, reopening at 5 a.m. tomorrow morning. And if you see anything else, you can let us know at 403-291-0066. 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Summer's heating up with rates as low as 1.99% and a $1,000 bonus on new Honda CRVs. Getting a new CRV has never been easier at Village Honda. Now time for the forecast. Showers on and off today with a high of 12, down to a low of 6 tonight with more rain. And that rain continues into tomorrow with a high near 16. Sunshine for Tuesday, though, with a high of 21. Right now in Calgary, mostly cloudy. And we're holding steady at 9.
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2: Roll out those lazy, hazy, crazy days of summer.
0: Yeah, it already happened at 2:24 this morning, Calgary time. It officially became summer. It's either the longest day of the year or the shortest night. We'll have 16 hours and 28 minutes of sunlight today. Conversely, on December 21st, we'll have 7 hours and 54 minutes of daylight. So today is the day we've been waiting for after a very, very long winter. And it's Father's Day. It originated more than a century ago with the first official celebration in 1910. It was created to complement Mother's Day and honor paternal figures. After years of growing popularity, it became a formal holiday in the 1970s. In Canada, it's now marked each June with family gatherings and tributes to dads. And remember the sage advice from one of the most famous fathers of all time, Homer Simpson.
3: The three little sentences that will get you through life. Number one, cover for me. Number two, oh, good idea, boss. Number three, it was like that when I got here.
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5: Carney takes in the game. While MPs take a vacation one day early. This is Now You Know. I'm Rob Snow.
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5: Who could blame the Prime Minister for wanting to bask in the glow of a historic Canadian win on the soccer pitch? The Conservatives, that's who.
7: I think we would all be very happy to be in Vancouver in great expensive seats watching our Canadian men's national team beat Qatar today. I hope that happens and we can watch that at 6 o'clock. But question period's at 2:15 and the Prime Minister could be here. He's missed more than 100 this year. He was here for 64 days. There's no excuse for the Prime Minister being here. And I will put our leader's record against the Prime Minister's any day in that House of Commons.
5: As a deputy leader of the Conservative Party, Melissa Lantzman, no, the Prime Minister was not in Ottawa yesterday. Mark Carney was in Vancouver in a private suite, sitting next to the head of FIFA, watching Canada crush Qatar. And then he made his way to the club's dressing room to express how proud he was.
18: You keep your cool, you show the nation. Like, you didn't just break the CONCACAF record and a bunch of records in 32 attempts on goal, 10 hit the goal, 19 corners, one corner, dominate 70-plus percentage, like, just show that level. But you showed a level of character that some people never achieve in their life.
5: Well, Mark Carney, like millions of other Canadians, were taking in the thrills of Canada's first ever World Cup win. Back in Ottawa, MPs were calling it quits. Today was supposed to be the final day of business for the House of Commons, but after a vote, MPs agreed to start their summer holiday one day early. And that seemed to put everyone in a good mood, as Conservatives could be seen walking across the aisle, shaking hands with Liberals, political rivals seen hugging one another. Even the Speaker of the House seemed to be caught off guard by the sudden outbreak of decorum.
21: It's nice to witness this warmth and friendship, but we must move on.
5: The outburst of friendship was in stark contrast to what the House of Commons sounded like during the final question period until September. Conservative Party leader Pierre Poilievre demanded to know what the government has done for Canadians struggling with the cost of living as he sparred with the government house leader, Steve McKinnon.
8: As the prime minister ends his third session, I ask you a question. Are your groceries, your gas, your mortgage payments more affordable than they were a year ago? Are your streets more safe, or are they more riddled with crime? Aside from his endless announcements, excuses, and promises, this prime minister has doubled the deficit, increased housing costs, home building is actually down, gas, groceries, and mortgage payments nearing record highs. So will the prime minister put aside the illusions and stand up in this House of Commons now and defend his disastrous results?
9: Well, Mr. Speaker, we are at the end of a session, and I wish the Leader of the Opposition, his colleagues, and obviously his family a restful summer, as I wish to all my colleagues on this side of the House. I do want to point out, Mr. Speaker, that we are finishing one of the most productive legislative sessions in recent history. 21 bills have become law through this chamber, the largest criminal justice reform passed in the history of Canada. Liberals are the Law and Order Party now, and we have put in place a series of measures to make life easier and more affordable for Canadians. We're not stopping there. We're going to continue the work. We're going to build Canada strong, and we're going to make this country proud.
5: The highlight of this session in the House of Commons, though, had nothing to do with any bills passed by the government. It was what was happening behind the scenes. As the Liberals turned a minority government into a majority government, thanks in large part to MPs crossing the floor. The Liberals vowed they would still collaborate with opposition parties despite having a majority. But according to the Bloc's leader in the House, Christine Normandin, that was just an empty promise.
7: They promised us to be collaborative, to reach out for the opposition parties' opinions and to take their advice. But it was just an empty promise. And you can see it through the time allocations and different procedures that we have at the end of the session for bills that would have passed. Anyways, they have a majority in the House, but they just don't care.
5: Leader of the Green Party, Elizabeth May, is another unhappy opposition MP, and she encouraged Canadians to complain to their local Liberal MPs.
10: We're going backwards, and as everyone says to each other in this place, have a great summer. I say to Canadians, take your summer and make sure your MP knows you don't like the things you're seeing. Make sure your MP, especially a Liberal MP, knows that we noticed what was in the Liberal platform. It was promises on climate change. It wasn't promises to build pipelines. To notice that there was nothing in the Liberal platform that said, we will make the most regressive move in over a half a century to make it easier to have toxic pesticides spread across the landscape than ever before. That was no. It was never in their platform. It wasn't in the budget. But we just pushed it through on Bill C-30, the Spring Economic Statement Implementation Bill.
5: When pushed by members of the press gallery about these accusations, the government is muzzling debate and ramming through bills, the House leader suggested it's all in a day's work.
11: Have you kept tally on how many times the Liberals have used procedural motions like time allocation to limit or shut down debate?
12: I have not.
11: Why not?
12: I have bills to pass, work to do, things to do.
13: Shouldn't MPs be debating these things?
12: As I think I just explained, we spent 25 hours to take maybe the most contentious legislation, Bill C-22, as an example. We spent 25 hours in committee. Now, the Conservatives choosing to use that time to filibuster and obstruct is their decision. That is a choice they will have to defend. But there exists enough time in the calendar between committees and the House of Commons to amply debate every piece of legislation we have passed. How the opposition uses that time is up to them.
5: That's it for your MP in Ottawa for about the next 3 months. He won't be back in the chamber until the 21st of September. I'm Rob Snow. This is Now You Know. This is News Radio.

0: 660 Traffic Center. I'm Leo Ernewine. Construction for the Green Line project continues in the southeast on 114th Ave between 35th Street and Barlow Trail. Eastbound traffic shut down today until 7 p.m. There are detours in place. A quick reminder for those heading out on the highways too. Highway 742 from Grassy Lakes to Goat Creek, aka Spray Lakes Road in Canmore, closed because of a rock slide. And Highway 837 just north of Highway 575 northwest of Drumheller, still shut down for the same reason. Detours in place, so plan another route. If you see anything else, you can let us know at 403-291-0066. 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Lots of showers today, continuing on and off with a high of 12, dropping to 6 tonight. Rain sticking around for tomorrow as well with a daytime high near 16, but the sunshine makes a comeback on Tuesday with a high of up to 21. Right now in Calgary, mostly cloudy and 9 degrees. More traffic and weather every 10 minutes.
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11: 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And in fact, coming up on Saturday, June 27th, Barry and his partner, Laura Peck, who's a Cape Bretoner, and you should all listen to her, they will be conducting a one-day seminar live online and in person at the Shannon School of Business called Get Your Message Across in an Age of Uncertainty. 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
12: Hey, great to be with you, Rob. And we're really looking forward to heading back to Cape Breton for that seminar, that's for sure.
11: Take me with you, Barry. Take me with you.
12: Well, we had 83 last year, so we're seeing what our numbers are going to be like this year, yeah.
11: You watched the soccer game yesterday?
12: Every minute of it, for sure. Yeah.
11: It was great, wasn't it? Wasn't that exciting, Barry? That was,
12: you know, it was very exciting. And it's funny, I grew up in an era where we didn't even really do it in high school. You know, it was always either football or, you know, it was traditional sports. But it's just become an incredible major sport across this country. And you saw the, you know, absolute, you know, craziness of Canadians in every location across this country just cheering wildly. And we finally have, I think, reached a stage where

0: to say, where's our prime minister? You know, this is the biggest event in sports, you know, this year involving a Canadian team. And, you know, he would be noted by his absence. Yeah, he's over in Europe somewhere. The fact that he flew from France directly to Vancouver to do this. And then he, I think he played it about right. He went into the dressing room. He didn't do the, you know, Cash Patel kind of semi-drunken, you know, with the players, but a very kind of, you know, I think appropriate type of comments to the team, you know, and it was really, I think, well done. So, and he's sitting there next to the FIFA president, and that's great for developing future relationships. So I don't think Canadians will overly, you know, I know the Conservatives are trying to beat that drum, but I think on this particular one, it won't go very far.
1: Well, yeah, I think I'm pretty sure I agree with you. They're trying to tie it into a broader trend, and we talked about this last week. You don't, if you don't show up for work, Mr. Ignatieff, if you don't get a promotion, and he's been away for 100 question periods, and they're pointing out, no, and not all of them have been when he's traveling around the world. 64 times he was in Ottawa and still didn't make the trip up to the Hill to take some questions. But let me run this by you. I call this Carney's Cup adjacent. Clearly, if you're a politician, and we see this, you know, we see Mark Carney in the Team Canada jersey. We've seen him in an Edmonton Oilers jersey. We've seen him at the Blue Jays game. Now we see him at the soccer game. Politicians do try to get a boost from sports, especially when the team is playing well. Okay, Stephen Harper used to go to sports games all the time.
0: Yeah, right? I remember seeing him there. Absolutely.
1: Do you remember when Harper was going into, was it the Royal York? I think he was going into the Royal York to see the football game, to watch the Grey Cup, and people, Harper, Harper, Harper. Yeah. And there, you know, in the Vancouver games, 2010, I remember Don Martin, the great correspondent for the Calgary Herald, who went on to work on Parliament Hill for CTV News, said Stephen Harper hopes to get kind of a boost from the Vancouver games, and there's going to be an election in 2011. What happened in 2011?
0: He won.
1: Harper's
0: won majority
1: only,
0: government.
1: Well, his one and only majority government, right?
0: Yep.
1: So they like to bask in the glow of this, but it can backfire too. You remember the Bob Stanfield thing? For people who don't, you remember it? The Bob Stanfield dropping the football. Can you explain that to our listeners, Barry? What happened there?
0: Okay, so there, you know, the Stanfield progressive conservative, you know, campaign plane is going to refuel and stop in North Bay. They're stretching out on the runway. The reporters and photographers and that, and one of the aides tosses a football to Bob Stanfield, and it's thrown back and forth. I heard directly 20 times he caught it. One time, it was kind of thrown too low and slipped between his hands and went down onto the pavement. Well, of course, the CP photographer was right there to capture that photo, and it went everywhere. It led the newscasts. Yeah. It was in every paper across this country, and basically, they said that was the difference in a tight race with Pierre Trudeau.
1: Yeah, because Pierre Trudeau was this, at the time, the young, dynamic, virile leader, right? And Bob Stanfield dropping the football. Yeah. It left this image that he was...
0: I know he was very good at it, too. It's very unfair. But he had a great sense of humor about it in his later years. He had a lot of jokes everywhere he went about it, so he knew how to deal with it.
1: Yeah. Danny Dollars. There were Ralph Bucks, now there are Danny Dollars. Maybe we'll spend the Danny Dollars at Zellers. We'll tie it all together when we come back with Barry McLaughlin. This is News Radio.
2: In the 660 Traffic Center, I'm Leo Erlewine. Westbound 10th Ave Southeast between McLeod Trail and 3rd Street Southeast is blocked for utility work. That one stays in place until 5 o'clock this afternoon. You'll still see lane work also in the southeast on Memorial Drive near 5th Ave. Eastbound Memorial loses its right lane between 5th Ave Southeast and Zoo Road Northeast, and the right lane on the 5th Ave Southeast ramp onto Memorial is closed as well. Speeds reduced down to 50 until next Sunday at 3 p.m. with detours in place. If you see anything else, you can let us know at 403-291-0066. We'd love to hear from you. Now time for the forecast from Environment Canada. Lots of showers on and off today with a high of up to 12 degrees. Tonight we're down to 6 with more rain expected, and that rain likely lingering with us into tomorrow, a daytime high near 16. Sunshine for Tuesday though with a high of 20.

0: 21, sunny for Wednesday as well with a high of 24. And then we're back to showers for Thursday with a high near 22. Right now in Calgary, mostly cloudy and 9 degrees. More traffic and weather every 10 minutes.
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15: Back with Barry McLaughlin, president of TLC Transformational Leadership Consultants. $100 in Danny dollars. Curtis was saying he's going to get a tank of gas. His car takes premium fuel, Barry, so a tank of gas is like $100 for Curtis. So.
16: Right. Yeah.
15: Okay, so Alberta's flush with cash again because the oil price has been high and the premier wants to send some money to 3.4 million of her residents, $100 in Danny dollars. What do you think of the idea, Barry?
16: Well, it usually works because, you know, people don't trust when governments say, oh, I've cut this, you get a tax credit or, you know. But when they physically get something coming directly from the government, usually it kind of works. Didn't really work much on GST refunds, I noticed. But on this one, you would think it would work. But I think people now are become very, very cynical about these moves, you know. So I think that's what, $3.4 billion or something that's been given away. Maybe they kind of want to do something else with that. But anyway, the bottom line is that nobody's going to say no to $100. Whether it moves her on the dial or not, I mean, she's getting hit from both sides on this referendum issue. She's, you know, she's kind of like not exactly hitting her stride at a critical time, and she needs something tangible to point to, even if it's only $100. You know, people that are really in pretty tough circumstances, they will appreciate the $100. I'm not sure she'll get a lot of political credit for it, though, but that's up in the air.
15: All right. I don't know if there are plans to open Zellers in Alberta again, but Zellers is a new Canadian owner with some experience in Canadian retail, and they've bought up the brand from HBC. I remember Club Z, Barry.
16: Sure.
15: I remember the cafeteria. I remember Zellers commercials like this. Let's play the ad.
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15: I remember that. Where the lowest price is the law. Where the lowest price is the law. But look, I mean, that was generations ago. Like, who remembers any of this now in 2026? Do you think a Zeller's comeback could work in a minute or less?
16: Well, I think a rebrand is possible. It was the most, the was widespread rewards. Everybody had a Club Z card in their wallet. But even the triangle rewards of the entire company, I don't think comes quite as close. So, you know, it has an opportunity. They got to get it right. I think cheap discount stores thrown into malls isn't going to work. So I'd love to see what their rebranded version is, because, you know, Canadians have a lot more options today. They are open to discounted prices. They need some kind of unique quality. So, like, Winners has figured out that combination. They got to find something that connects with the customer at home. And so far, you know, it's up in the air. But I'm always happy to see somebody rejoin and see if they can actually make it.
15: Okay. We'll see what happens with Zeller's. Barry, have yourself a great weekend. And maybe next week we'll be reaching you in Cape Breton next week.
16: That's right. We will be in Cape Breton for that.
15: You lucky guy. All right.
16: Oh,
15: all the best and safe travels. Safe travels to the island, Barry. Thank you. Bye-bye. That's Barry McLaughlin from TLC, Transformational Leadership Consultants. Tom Korski is just ahead. He's the managing editor of Black Lux Reporter. This is News Radio.

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2: It's Sunday, June 21st, the first day of summer, and happy Father's Day. Good morning, I'm Tim Schutz, currently in Calgary. It's kind of gusty out there right now. It's cloudy and 10 degrees. Here's what's making news right now. A man is dead following what police are calling a suspicious incident in central Calgary. Emergency crews responded to an assault call at Tompkins Park around 5:05 yesterday. When officers arrived, they located a man in medical distress. He was declared dead at the scene despite attempts to save his life. Investigators confirm one person is in custody. The death remains under investigation with an autopsy planned for tomorrow. 660 News Time, 7:31. 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Here's Leo.
3: Downtown on 8th Street Southwest between 6th and 7th Ave, the northbound right lane closed for NMAX manhole work. You can expect a little bit of a slower pass through that stretch. That's lasting until this Wednesday afternoon at 3 o'clock. Nearby 11th Ave Southwest between 6th and 7th Street, missing its three westbound right lanes for a utility tie-in until 5 a.m. tomorrow. Detours are marked around the closure, so just be prepared for slowdowns there too. If you see anything else, you can let us know at 403-291-0066. 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Lease a new Bronco Sport or Maverick from just $85 a week. 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Now for the forecast, lots of rain today on and off with a high of 12 degrees. Dropping to about 6 tonight. Rain sticking around for tomorrow as well with a high near 16. Sunshine for Tuesday, though, with a high of up to 21. Right now in Calgary, mostly cloudy and 10.
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4: It's summertime.
2: Yeah, it's the first day of summer. The official time was at 2:24 this morning. It happens when Earth's tilt exposes the hemisphere to its most direct sunlight. And of course, it's the northern hemisphere. Calgary will get over 16 hours of daylight today. Up in Yellowknife, they'll get 20 hours of sunlight. And in Nook, Greenland, there'll be 21 hours of sunlight. And today is Father's Day. The history of the day begins in 1910 in Spokane, Washington. Sonora Smart Dodd pushed for a day to honor fathers. Inspired by her own single dad, the tradition spread over decades and became widely accepted. Today, Canada celebrates Father's Day every June, recognizing the role fathers play in families and communities. There are many great dads over the years, like Red Foreman from That 70s Show, who always had some great advice for his son, Eric.
5: Son, you don't have bad luck. 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
6: Well, he has been minding Ottawa's business all week long. Tom Korski's back with us, the managing editor of Blacklock's Reporter. Great to hear from you again.
7: Oh, thank you, Rob.
6: You know, I wish I could just take a vote, me and Curtis take a vote. Hey, Curtis, do you want Friday off? Carried? Carried! Okay. Unfortunately, it doesn't work like that around here or anywhere else, apparently, except the House of Commons. I thought this was going to happen. I've seen this happen so many times. The House calendar says Friday. Okay, Friday's going to be the last day before we break for the summer. And then magically, Tom, they get everything wrapped up and there's emotion. Everybody want to call it quits on Thursday? And it passed. And that's what happened yesterday, right?
7: Correct. And they're off for 13 weeks for their summer recess. It's interesting, Rob, the Commons calendar is really still on the old 19th century steam engine agricultural society calendar. There are few legislative bodies left in the English-speaking world that take 13 weeks off in the summer, but they do.
6: Oh, yeah. And, you know, that's a short break compared to what Doug Ford is doing in Ontario, of course, as you're well aware. 21 weeks. Like being an MPP now, apparently in Ontario, is like part-time work. You're only making laws and debating legislation 6 months of the year, but that's another story. Maybe I'll talk about that later. So when you...
7: Exactly. It merely means that bureaucracies are running themselves. There's no oversight. That's the effect of it.
6: So when you listen to the Government House leader, Steve McKinnon, says, you know, a very robust session. We passed 22 pieces of legislation. Okay. When you consider the bills that did actually make it through the House, what stands out for you as someone who watches these sorts of things like a hawk, Tom? What should we be paying attention to?
7: A budget bill is the standout. A simply disastrous budget bill. This was 30 and 31. Budget legislation. This is one of the worst budgets of all time. How bad could it be? The government is now making up deficit figures. Their budget tables are literally fiction. That's the Parliamentary Budget Office that called them weeks after the budget bills were tabled to say that Cabinet had misrepresented its deficit, not by a slight amount, by $12 billion, that it was misrepresenting achievement of its targets on lowering the deficit to GDP. Rob, it is so bad, I tell friends that you should really, especially if you're under the age of 30, start incorporating tax planning into your everyday life. Should I get married now? What province should I live in? Should I be self-employed or not? If you do not incorporate tax planning, trust me, someone is going to have to pay for these deficits. They're coming for you tomorrow. The budget bills were disastrous.
6: Okay. The government stands accused of using budget bills like a budget implementation bill, for example, which is supposed to be a financial bill and deal with the government's finances, where the money's coming from, where it's going to go. But they are putting stuff in there because it's more or less omnibus legislation dealing with non-financial matters. This is an accusation from the opposition. But how accurate is it, do you think, Tom?
7: Oh, it's absolutely accurate. There are omnibus budget bills. There was one year, a cabinet table two budget bills that ran to 1,200 pages combined, and they routinely amend 50 to 60 acts of parliament, from the Criminal Code to the Weights and Measures Act. They will throw everything in that hopper and jam it through on cloture. This has gone on for years, so they can make their 13-week summer adjournment. It happens constantly.
6: Okay. The Senate is dominated by liberal appointees now. In your opinion, though, how are senators in the upper chamber actually doing it, reviewing legislation? Is this a rubber stamp Senate, or do they seem to be taking their time with things? What would you say?
7: In my view, they are rubber stamp. There's always a bit of huffing and puffing. And the Senate appointees will tell you, look, we're independent. It says so right here on my business card. But I can point to, air quotes, independent senators who have a better liberal voting record than some members of the Liberal caucus in the Commons. And the iron law is the Senate has not defeated a government bill in 30 years. That's a fact. It goes back to 1996 was the last time Chrétien was prime minister. That's the last time the Senate killed a government bill. So there is a sort of this kind of theater that goes on in the Senate with some of the government appointees every June, and they say, we're so unhappy. I'm frowning severely at this bill, but everyone knows how they're going to vote in the end, and they always do.
6: And the Senate and the House don't necessarily break on the same day or come back on the same day. Is that right, Tom?
7: They do not. There have been occasions where the Senate had to do some cleanup work because they're really a part-time legislative body. The Senate really doesn't meet most Mondays and Fridays, even when they're supposed to be on the beat. And there have been some years where they've gone in a couple of days into July, which, oh, my heavens.
6: Oh, gosh. I can't imagine the complaining about that. Oh, my God. Yeah. Yeah. Why do I have to be here until July? You know, I've been slaving away here 3 days a week. Okay.
7: Work, work, work.
6: Around the clock, the busy beavers. When we come back, the CEO, Tom, how much is Canada Post losing again?
7: Well, last year was $1.6 billion.
6: Something like that.
7: Oh, yeah. Their quarterly loss was $200 million.
6: A bonus for the CEO. Okay. A bonus for the CEO. We'll talk about the future of Canada's coal mining industry. And we found a high flyer, a really high flyer. Loves Paris. Tell you who that is when we come back. With Tom Korski from Blacklock's reporter, I'm Rob Snow. This is News Radio.

0: From the 660 Traffic Center, I'm Leo Ernewine. Westbound 10th Ave Southeast between McLeod Trail and 3rd Street. Still blocked off for utility work. That one stays in place until 5 p.m. this afternoon. You'll also see some lane work on Memorial near 5th Ave Southeast. Eastbound Memorial loses its right lane between 5th Ave Southeast and Zoo Road Northeast. And the right lane on the 5th Ave Southeast ramp onto Memorial also closed as well. Speeds reduced down to 50. That lasts until next Sunday at 3 o'clock with detours in place as well. If there's anything else causing you an issue, why not let us know at 403-291-0066. We'd love to hear from you. Now time for the forecast from Environment Canada. Lots of showers today on and off with a high near 12, dropping to about 6 overnight. Rain sticking around for tomorrow with a daytime high near 16. Sunshine on Tuesday with a high of up to 21. Wednesday stays sunny as well, warms up to 24, and showers again on Thursday with a high near 22. Right now in Calgary, it's mostly cloudy and 10. More traffic and weather every 10 minutes.
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17: Back with Tom Korski, the managing editor at Blacklock's Reporter. So we have talked many times, Tom, you and I, about the dire financial situation at Canada Post. The losses keep mounting. I mean, $200 million per quarter, $1.6 billion, hasn't made a penny in profit in almost 10 years.
18: That's
17: and
18: right.
17: Yet the CEO of Canada Post admitted to MPs this week, managers are getting bonuses, yes?
18: Correct. He wouldn't say how much. MPs said, well, well, well, you table that figure. And the CEO, Doug Ettinger, said, I will do so. This was the Commons Government Operations Committee dying minutes of the session, as you mentioned, Rob. The bonuses were paid, according to the chief executive officer, to some 7,000, including managers, administration staff, frontline supervisors, and others. As mentioned, he would not say what the figure is, but clearly it would run to millions. Why is this a problem? The only reason Canada Post is delivering mail today is because they got a $2 billion, essentially interest-free loan from the federal cabinet at $2 billion. They have said that was to avoid insolvency. Why would you pay bonuses when you are relying on interest-free loans from the taxpayer? Ettinger said, well, I lose sleep at night thinking about the good people that we're going to lose because they're moving on. So this is the difficulty that MPs have, Rob. Is this about stopping the losses, or is it about keeping good people? Is it about delivering the mail, or is it about collecting the bonuses? Because clearly they cannot do all of those things all at the same time. It's a problem.
17: Yeah, it makes me wonder how much Canada Post has paid out in bonuses. This is a large corporation, some 50 to 60,000 employees. It's many times greater in size and scope than, say, the Canada Mortgage and Housing Corporation, which only has about 3,000 employees and yet somehow managed to pay out, according to Blacklock's reporting, more than $30 million in bonuses 2 years ago. It's many times greater in size and scope than Via Rail, which paid out $11 million in bonuses. So you're right. The bonuses must be in the tens of millions of dollars, one would think, Tom. I think that's safe to assume.
18: Oh, absolutely. And we're going to get those figures. But you don't get a sense of really distress at the post office. Forgive my candor. With post office management, when you're looking at the historic losses that they are looking at, and so far, their answer has been to stop delivering the mail to doorsteps for 600,000 home addresses. That's not getting it done. They talked about doing that 10 years ago. How many times do you have to ram into the iceberg before there becomes a sense of almost panic or at least survival? This is not bonus time. Winners get bonuses. Companies that lose $1.6 billion don't get bonuses.
17: Yeah. Canada Post is, it's not Google, okay? Times are tough at Canada Post. And they're going to be a lot tougher in the future when the restructuring begins. Okay, let's move along. Elizabeth May wants to blacklist coal. Tell me more.
18: She sponsored a petition in the House of Commons that said coal ought to, it's a rock, but it ought to be blacklisted as toxic under the Canadian Environmental Protection Act. Well, that's never no mind, except the Department of Health replied to the petition in a report tabled in the House of Commons. What did they say? They said, if you have strong feelings about coal being toxic on account of climate change, you may submit a petition to the Minister of Environment to assess thermal coal to determine if it is as bad for the world as mercury, lead, or asbestos. What does that mean? That means the feds would regulate every time a wheel turns in the coal industry. It's really the death of coal.
17: I mean, it makes me wonder. I mean, Elizabeth May is a BC MP. She surely sees the big piles of coal at the port in Prince Rupert, right? We're talking about the largest export out of British Columbia is coal. It's soon going to be natural gas, but for now it's coal.
18: No, absolutely. And a lot of that is
17: metallurgical coal for steel making. Yes.
18: But I agree. No, Ms. May could go. She'd go to Elk Valley. There's a little town there. It's called Coaldale. And she can tell them all about climate change.
17: That's, yeah. Right. Okay. We have found ourselves a high flyer. And gosh, does she love Paris. Tell us about Canada's chief science advisor.
18: Her name is Dr. Mona Niemer. She's a biochemist from the University of Ottawa. And she's kind of a science tourist. She calls herself a science diplomat, but I think we could go with tourist. And she has run up extraordinary expenses, travel expenses of, to date, $416,000, likes to fly business class. You are correct, Rob. She has taken a dozen business class junkets to Paris over her tenure. Her contract isn't up until 2027. And on occasion, we see through access to information, has stayed at a hotel in Paris that charges $970 a night. 12 business class flights to Paris. And she has defended this from time to time by saying, this is about outreach. I'm a champion of open science.
17: Oh, outreach. It's about outreach. It's about outreach.
18: Isn't it funny, though, that science outreach is always Paris in the springtime? It's never Gary, Indiana in February.
17: Yeah. Yeah. I love this. This is MP Ho, Vincent Ho, Richmond Hill. Quote, what exactly are Canadian taxpayers paying you to do? How does your office add any value? Quote, we add value by bringing people together. Isn't that lovely?
18: Yeah. It's beautiful.
17: Bringing people together. Yeah.
18: It is
17: $393,000. Yeah. A year for 12. Of course, business class, right, Tom? Because only suckers fly economy, right?
18: Yeah. Only losers got to be business economy. Class. Oh, sure.
17: Yeah. And oh, man. Mona Niemer. God bless her. Okay. Thank you, Tom Korski. Have a wonderful weekend, sir.
18: You
17: talk
18: too.
17: To you next
18: Thank
17: week.
18: You, Rob.
17: Yeah. Bye-bye. Tom Korski. Binding Ottawa's business. Aren't you glad someone is? I'm Rob Snow. This is Now You Know, and this is News Radio.

0: in the 660 Traffic Center. I'm Leo Erdewine. Major routes around the city moving quite well at the moment. We're not even seeing that usual pinch point in the south on northbound McLeod Trail. There's not a lot of volume out on the city roads today. Knock on wood and hope it stays that way. Just one closure to keep in mind. Construction for the Greenland Project continues on 114th Ave Southeast between 35th Street and Barlow Trail. Eastbound traffic shut down today until 7 p.m. There are detours in place, though. If you see anything else, why not let us know? 403-291-0066. 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Now for the forecast. Showers on and off today. A high of 12 degrees, dropping down to about 6 tonight. Rain continues into tomorrow with a high near 16. Sunshine for Tuesday, a high of 21, and sunny for Wednesday as well with up to 24 degrees. Then we're back to showers on Thursday, a daytime high of 22. Right now in Calgary, mostly cloudy and 10. More traffic and weather every 10 minutes.
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11: And he gets into this one. Deep left center and it's gone.
10: Yeah, Vladimir Guerrero Jr. on the very first pitch of the game, taking one over the Green Monster at Fenway Park in the Toronto Blue Jays game against the Boston Red Sox. Vladdy's fourth home run of the season. His first since May 17th, so more than a month. But that helped lead the Jays to a series sweep over the Boston Red Sox. The Jays have since traveled to Chicago. They're opening a series with the Cubs today. In fact, starts in about an hour and 20 minutes. A matinee start, 2:25 Eastern time on Sportsnet for that one. In fact, all three games against the Cubs over the weekend start at that time. After the Chicago stint, the Jays will head back to Toronto for a 10-game homestand that will take the club all the way to Canada Day. Now, despite the lackluster season so far for the Jays, they are still very much in the thick of it in the wild card race in the American League. They hold down the final wild card spot right now. Kevin Gausman gets the call for the Jays today. On the pitch at the World Cup, United States versus Australia, 3 o'clock Eastern. That game is in Seattle. 6 o'clock Eastern, it's Scotland and Morocco. That game's in Philadelphia. And later tonight, Brazil and Haiti, that's also in Philadelphia. And there is even a late game, 11 o'clock Eastern time. I don't think I'll be around for that one. Turkey and Paraguay, coming to you live from Santa Clara, California. If three-down football is more your thing, it's the BC Lions in Hamilton facing the Tiger Cats tonight. And then it's tomorrow, the Argos in Ottawa against the Red Blacks. The poor Argos, I have to say, because of the World Cup, the Toronto Argonauts don't get to play a home game until the 10th week of the CFL season. 10 weeks on the road, 9 weeks on the road. Triple header, as a matter of fact, for CFL tomorrow. Alouettes in Edmonton and the Stampeders hosting the Saskatchewan Rough Riders. And round two of golf's third major of the year underway. The U.S. Open from Shinnecock Hills, Southampton, New York. Wyndham Clark continues his hot play. He's atop the leaderboard. Corey Connors, so far so good for the top Canadian, inside the top five right now at the U.S. Open. Friday free-for-all talkback is right after the news, so you can take the lead, pick a topic, and we will roll with it at 1-833-668-2577. Love to hear from you today on anything that happens to be on your mind right after the latest breaking news on News Radio.
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12: It is Sunday, June 21st, the first day of summer. Good morning. Happy Father's Day. I'm Tim Schutz, currently in Calgary. It's a gusty, windy morning out there, sitting at 10 degrees. Here's what's making news right now. Calgary police are investigating a suspicious death after an incident in the city's Beltline yesterday.
13: Roll out those lazy, hazy, crazy days of summer.
12: It's official. It's the first day of summer. And today marks National Indigenous Peoples Day, an annual holiday dedicated to recognizing and celebrating the cultures, histories, and contributions of Indigenous communities.
14: You know, Beaver, a teacher once said something to me that I think you'd do well to remember. As you go through life, try to improve yourself, not prove yourself.
12: Happy Father's Day to all the dads out there.
0: Overtime heartbreak for the Stampeders against the Rough Riders. Four more World Cup games hit the pitch today alongside the final round of the U.S. Open. Sports at 15.
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0: Happy first day of summer and happy Father's Day, Dad, because I know you're listening. It's quite quiet out on the city roads at the moment. We aren't even seeing any congestion on northbound McLeod at the moment either, so that is some good news down by Lake Fraser Gate. No pinch points there. There is a left-hand lane closure that you will need to watch out for, but the volume quite restricted up in the northwest. At Shaganapi Trail and Nolan Hill Boulevard, it has the right northbound lane closed, and that's for curb work and paving work with the speeds capped down to 50. That runs until the end of September at 3 p.m. If you see anything else in your way, why not let us know at 403-291-0066. 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Sunday, July 5th from 9 to 11 a.m., 905 Prominence Way Southwest. Now time for the forecast. Showers on and off today with a high of 12 down to 6 tonight. Rain continues tomorrow with a high near 16, and then sunshine for Tuesday with a high of 20. Right now in Calgary, we're holding steady at it's mostly cloudy and 10 degrees.
12: We'll have another check of traffic and weather together on the ones in less than 10 minutes. 660 News Time, 8:02. Calgary police are investigating a suspicious death after an incident in the city's Beltline. Officers were called to reports of an assault at Tompkins Park in the 800 block of 17th Avenue Southwest just after 5 o'clock yesterday afternoon. Police say a man was found in medical distress and, despite life-saving measures, was pronounced dead at the scene. One person has been taken into custody. No further details have been released as the investigation continues. An autopsy is scheduled for tomorrow. Well, there was some wild weather that rolled through Calgary yesterday afternoon between 2 and 3 p.m. Posts on social media showed hail, flooded streets, and damaged gardens. Big Time Kyle posted on X his wind gauge at 100 kilometers an hour, and that was a gust in South Calgary. It looks like most of the wild weather hit in the southeast and southwest with hail in Mackenzie Lake. Leo, of course, will have more with weather and traffic together on the ones in just a few moments.
13: Roll out those lazy, hazy, crazy days of summer.
12: Yeah, wacky weather, and summer already happened. 2:24 this morning, Calgary time. It officially became summer. Thankfully, it's either the longest day of the year or the shortest night. We'll have 16 hours and 28 minutes of sunlight today. Conversely, on December 21st, we'll have 7 hours and 54 minutes of daylight. So today is a day we've been waiting for a long, long time. It's also National Indigenous Peoples Day, and advocates are raising awareness about the disproportionate impact diabetes has on Indigenous communities. We have more from 660's Ariel O'Shea.
15: Marissa Cardinal, who is living with type 2 diabetes, is from Saddle Lake Cree Nation and says that numbers are staggering, with many cases going undiagnosed. She says diabetes is widespread in her community.
16: And I actually had this conversation with my family doctor. He says if you look at the rates, his approximation was about 2,300 people within my community of Sad Lake would probably have diabetes. Majority of them probably undiagnosed right now. So it's actually really high, alarmingly high.
15: Cardinal, former co-chair of the National Indigenous Diabetes Association, says historical trauma, changing diets and lifestyle factors all contribute to the higher rates.
16: I think it's a lot of factors. I think it has to do a lot with colonization and just how our diets have evolved over the years and our genetics. I honestly think that we have a lot of trauma, stress response within our genes based on past history.
15: Cardinal says education and advocating for early diagnosis are key to preventing complications. I'm Ariel O'Shea.
12: And events are being held across the country today to mark the 30th National Indigenous Peoples Day.
17: The day is meant to honor the culture, histories, and contributions of First Nations, Inuit, and Métis people. It coincides with the summer solstice, the longest day of the year, and holds deep cultural significance for many Indigenous groups. Prime Minister Mark Carney is expected to be in Nanaimo, B.C., to visit an exhibit on Indigenous culture at the Nanaimo Museum, while Governor General Louise Arbour will take part in a ceremony in Ottawa. Jason White, The Canadian Press.
12: Father's Day originated more than a century ago with the first official celebration in 1910. It was created to complement Mother's Day and honor paternal figures. After years of growing popularity, it became a formal holiday in the 1970s. In Canada, it's now marked each June with family gatherings and tributes to dads. And remember that sage advice from one of the most famous fathers of all time, Homer Simpson.
18: The three little sentences that will get you through life. Number one, cover for me. Number two, oh, good idea, boss. Number three, it was like that when I got here.
12: Happy Father's Day, Pops. 660 News Time, 8:07. Well, there was a Twitter storm yesterday. Alberta Premier Danielle Smith posted against Calgary's new noise bylaw just a few weeks, or at least a few days before the stampede. The rules come after more than 220 complaints linked to two music festivals last year, including more than 100 tied to the Cowboys Music Festival. Event organizers warn the restrictions could force lower volume levels that fall short of a typical concert experience. Smith criticized the move, saying it targets the city's entertainment scene and urged council to reconsider. Many others chimed in, saying it's like living next to an airport. You knew there'd be noise, just like living in downtown Calgary during the stampede. You'll know there's going to be noise. Well, a wildfire burning near Lytton, B.C. remains out of control, triggering evacuation orders and highway closures. The Saw Creek fire has forced more than 230 properties to evacuate and shut down a long stretch of the Trans-Canada Highway 1. The blaze is burning south of Lytton nearly 5 years after a devastating fire destroyed much of that community. A poaching investigation is underway in central Alberta after a grizzly bear was found shot dead near Sundry. Alberta Fish and Wildlife Enforcement Services say the animal was discovered along Highway 734 on June 14th. According to the CBC, officers received a report after a witness heard a gunshot and saw a dark-colored pickup truck leaving the area at high speed. Grizzly bear hunting has been banned in Alberta since 2006, and the species has been listed as threatened since 2018. Investigators are asking the public for information on that particular incident. Well, just when the World Cup is on and the CFL season gets underway, Alberta drinkers could soon notice higher prices at the bar after the province quietly raised minimum alcohol prices for the first time since 2008. The Alberta Gaming, Liquor, and Cannabis Commission says a pint of draft beer now has to cost at least $5, up from $3.20. Canned and bottled drinks are also jumping to a $4 minimum. The new rules took effect immediately after being announced June 9th, the same time AGLC allowed liquor service to begin as early as 6 a.m. without the need for special approval. And we have an update with fighting in southern Lebanon escalating. Iran says that it's shut the Strait of Hormuz, but the U.S. is denying that claim.
19: CENTCOM reporting 55 merchant ships and 17 million barrels of oil traveled through on Saturday. It's still unclear whether that vital waterway is open. Amid the uncertainty, President Trump declaring the U.S. will not tolerate tolls on ships passing through the strait unless they are imposed by the U.S. if the talks fail. But the signed deal says Iran will allow ships to pass at no charge for 60 days only.
12: Officials are in Switzerland today meeting with Vice President J.D. Vance. Coming up, traffic and weather together on the ones. 660 News Time, 8:10.
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12: 660 News Time, 8:11. Time for traffic and weather together on the ones. From the 660 News Radio Traffic Center, here's Leo.
0: Well, it seems like I had to jinx it, saying there was no congestion on northbound McLeod over by Lake Fraser Gate. Then 10 minutes later, we're starting to see some light volume in both ways there. Watch out for left-hand lane closures over by Lake Fraser Gate in both directions of McLeod, as well as speeds capped down to 50 kilometers per hour. And crews working on the median there for some construction. And then up in the northwest in Edgemont, a water main emergency at Edgemont Boulevard and Edgemont Drive. Northwest has crews working in the area with lane restrictions around the intersection. They're on site until this Tuesday at 6 p.m., so watch out for those crews as well. If you see anything else, you can let us know at 403-291-0066. 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Now time for the forecast. Scattered showers on and off today with a high of 12, down to 6 tonight. Rain continues tomorrow with a high near 16. Sunshine for Tuesday, though, with a high of up to 21. Right now in Calgary, still mostly cloudy and 10.
12: 660 News Time, 8:12. The FAA is investigating an incident concerning two aircraft at intersecting runways at Boston Logan Airport.
1: An air traffic controller put two planes on a potential collision course. The Delta flight actually had to abort its landing and execute what's called a go-around to avoid an American Airlines jet that was departing from an intersecting runway at Boston Logan International. Take a listen to some of the air traffic control audio.
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12: Well, the Calgary Stampeders, they played yesterday, and they just about made it. 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
12: It's a breezy one out there this morning. Wind gusts to about 45 kilometers an hour. And it's currently 10 degrees in Calgary. Good morning. Happy first day of summer. I'm Tim Schutz. Here's what's making news right now. Calgary police investigating a suspicious death after an incident in the city's Beltline. Officers were called to reports of an assault at Tompkins Park. It's the first day of summer, like you just heard. It happened at 2:24 this morning officially, so the longest day of the year. And we're celebrating National Indigenous Peoples Day with celebrations all over Calgary and across Canada. And it's Father's Day today. Happy Father's Day, Pops. Time now for sports. The Sports at 960 The Fan. Here's Leo.
0: A 1 yard rushing touchdown in overtime by backup Rough Riders quarterback Tommy Stevens spoiled the comeback at McMahon Stadium last night, leaving the Stampeders with a 40-37 loss against Saskatchewan. Stamps quarterback Vernon Adams Jr. forced the extra frame, scored a game-time touchdown with just 34 seconds left on the clock, but the Stamps couldn't get it done in overtime, dropping them to 0-2 to start the year. On the hardwood, the Calgary Surge fell 93-88 down in Lethbridge yesterday for a home game against the Montreal Alliance, part of the Canadian Elite Basketball League's push to expand their fan base in southern Alberta. To soccer, Calgary Wild FC hit the road today to face the Montreal Roses. Wild FC still searching for their first win of the season through six Northern Super League games so far. on the international stage. Day 10 at the 2026 FIFA World Cup wrapped up with the Netherlands obliterating Sweden 5-1. Germany mounting a late 2-1 comeback over the Ivory Coast. Ecuador grinding out a 0-0 stalemate with Curaçao and Japan cruising past Tunisia 4-0. Today we have four more group stage battles. Spain hunts for their first win when they take on Saudi Arabia at 10 a.m. Belgium locks horns with Iran at 1. Uruguay collides with Cape Verde at 4 o'clock, and New Zealand closes out the night against Egypt at 7. Over on the links, the final round of the U.S. Open, American Wyndham Clark is in control, holding a 6-stroke lead at 7 under par. Nipping at his heels, though, Scottie Scheffler, who sits tied for second at 1 under. Scheffler is chasing down a historic career Grand Slam as well. Meanwhile, Corey Connors, the lone Canadian left in the field, tied for 13th at 2 over. And over to the big leagues, the Blue Jays pulled off an 8-6 comeback victory over the Chicago Cubs yesterday afternoon. First pitch in the series rubber match is this afternoon at 12:20 on Sportsnet and Sportsnet 960 The Fan. 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

0: You're listening to 660 News Radio. Ottawa is expected to declare its preferred bidder in the short race to replace Canada's aging fleet of submarines.
1: The race will come to a draw soon as the next NATO summit is right around the corner in July, and Ottawa is looking to supply the Royal Canadian Navy with up to 12 new submarines. It's a large order, expected to be worth tens of billions of dollars, drawing in the attention of South Korea's Hanwha Oceans and Germany's TKMS. The two firms have battled hard since they were selected as the two qualified bidders last August. Ottawa is looking to replace the rapidly aging Victoria-class submarines within the next decade. John Kennedy, The Canadian Press.
0: StatsCan estimates the population edged down 0.1% in the first quarter of this year as the number of non-permanent residents dropped.
2: The agency estimated the population at just over 41,417,000 on April 1st. That's down about 55,000 people from the start of the year. The decrease came as the preliminary number of non-permanent residents fell by nearly 118,000 people in the first 3 months of the year. Canada welcomed some 83,000 permanent immigrants in the first quarter. Brenda Molina Navidad, The Canadian Press.
0: There was a show of force from first responders and aquatic rescue crews last week from the banks of the Bow at the Harvey Passage. 660's Todd Kaufman has a look.
3: Officials coming together and coming forward with public messaging about river and water safety ahead of the summer rafting and paddling season. CPS Staff Sergeant Andy Woodward reminding the public that impaired boating is the same as impaired driving under the law.
4: The top three contributory factors to water-related fatalities and not wearing a life jacket, exposure to cold water, and being impaired.
3: A reminder from bylaw officer Susan Hall that if you get busted without a life jacket, it could cost you.
5: So it's a mandatory court appearance under the bylaw, and the fine can be up to $500 for not wearing a life jacket.
3: Calgary Fire Department Public Information Officer Alex Kwan says there has been one drowning so far in 2006. I'm Todd Kaufman.
0: Coming up, traffic and weather together on the ones.
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15: From the 660 Traffic Center, I'm Leo Ernewine. At 16th Ave and Home Road Northwest, feeder main work continues. It has the northbound right turn bay closed on Home Road. That's in place through to July 10th at 7 p.m. And then on 12th Ave Northeast from Edmonton Trail to 4th Street, utility tie-in work has that whole stretch closed in both directions. The alley at 412 12th Ave Northeast is also closed as well. Everything shut down until tomorrow morning at 6 a.m. If there's anything else causing you an issue, you can always call us or leave us a message at 403-291-0066. 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Now for the forecast, scattered showers throughout the day with a high of 12, dropping to about 6 overnight. Rain sticks around for tomorrow with a high near 16. Sunshine returns on Tuesday, a high of 21, and then Wednesday, sunny as well, warming up to 24. Showers return again on Thursday, though, with a high of 22. Right now in Calgary, mostly cloudy and 10 degrees. More traffic and weather every 10 minutes.
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19: 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Do you front row? Sing along to the hits. Throw your hands in the air. Do you stick around?

0: the encore, or dash to the next show. It's the greatest music festival in the West. Over 100 acts, 4 stages, and 10 days. Do you Yahoo? Yeah, you do. Calgary Stampede, July 2nd through 12th.
1: You're listening to 660 News Radio. Qantas Airways plans to launch the world's longest direct flight next year between London and Sydney. The Sydney-based airline last Thursday unveiled the first of its specially modified jets that will regularly make the 17,000-kilometer journey from October next year. The flights between cities on opposite sides of the world are expected to take between 19 and 22 hours. The current longest regularly scheduled direct flight is Singapore Airlines' route between that city and New York. The distance is just over 15,000 kilometers, and it's flown just under 19 hours.
0: Everything Calgary.
1: A Beatles tribute is coming to Calgary. The Liverpool Four play the Jack Singer Concert Hall tomorrow. Billed as Canada's tribute to the Beatles, the group first started entertaining crowds 20 years ago. The live concert features two sets, with songs from the Fab Four's Ed Sullivan debut in 1964 to their last hits like Come Together and Let It Be. The show goes tomorrow night at the Jack Singer. If you think Calgary's getting a lot of rain, you're not alone. Edmonton is under a rainfall warning in parts of southern Saskatchewan, including Regina, Moose Jaw, and Swift Current, are set to get plenty of rain today. Environment Canada is forecasting up to 3 centimeters of rain in some areas. The wet weather is set to continue until late tomorrow. In entertainment news, the man who directed some of the big shows like Cheers and Friends has died. We have more from Donna Warder.
2: Director James Burrows has died at age 85. Burrows was the director behind Cheers, Sometimes You Wanna Go Where, Taxi, Will and Grace, and Friends. I'll be there for you. Burrows' family confirmed his death to People magazine, saying he passed away peacefully on Friday. He got his start in television in 1974, directing episodes of The Mary Tyler Moore Show, The Bob Newhart Show, and Laverne and Shirley. Burrows co-created Cheers, directing most of the episodes and all 246 episodes of Will and Grace. Director James Burrows, dead at 85. I'm Donna Water.
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3: I'm Mike Apple. The new chairman of the U.S. Federal Reserve wasted no time setting the tone as Kevin Warsh chaired his first meeting of American policymakers this past week, while his predecessor, Jay Powell, was criticized consistently by U.S. President Donald Trump for not cutting interest rates. Warsh sounded more hawkish on policy than perhaps expected, saying the central bank will focus on its mandate.
4: We recognize that inflation has been running well ahead of the Fed's long-stated inflation goal of 2%. That's been going on for more than 5 years. Persistently high prices are a burden for the American people. But the recent past need not be prologue.
3: BMO senior economist Shelley Koshick.
5: He certainly talked a lot more about price stability than maximum employment, which is, of course, the other side of the dual mandate and would have been one of the arguments for lowering interest rates until, of course, we got the last few months of data, which suggests that the labor market may not be as weak as previously thought.
3: The new Fed chair also made a number of comments about how he's going to review the operations of the U.S. Central Bank.
4: I'm appointing a task force in each of 5 areas. You'll hear quite a bit more about these task forces. That'll be taken up by the task force. We've got a task force for that.
3: Those task forces will focus on communication with the markets, the Fed's balance sheet, and productivity and inflation.
5: Kind of a sign that, you know, he is trying to make a mark. He's not trying to waste any time. He has already said that he wants to overhaul how the Fed operates. And I think he's making that his top priority.
3: As BMO senior economist Shelley Koshick. And with your weekend business report, I'm Mike Apple.
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1: Let's have a look at the weekend travelers forecast. If you're heading to the mountains, well, there's going to be lots of rain. Banff, Canmore, rain amounts of 5 to 10 millimeters and a high of 11 degrees. In Edmonton, there's a rainfall warning in effect with amounts of 30 to 40 millimeters and a high of 12 degrees. A place to be, of course, is Kelowna. Sunshine today and a high of 26. Vancouver, sunny and 22 degrees. Regina, rain is in the forecast, up to 25 millimeters and a high of 16. Then in Toronto, sunshine and a high of 24. 660 News Time, 8:30.
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1: It's Sunday, June 21st. It's the first day of summer. Good morning. I'm Tim Schutz, and it's a rather cool, brisk one out there. Gusts of 45 kilometers an hour and 10 degrees. Here's what's making news right now. A man is dead following what police are calling a suspicious incident in the Beltline.
15: It's summertime, summertime, summertime, summertime, summertime, summertime, summertime, summertime, summertime.
1: It's a day we've been waiting for all year, the first day of summer. 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
16: Son, you don't have bad luck. 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
17: The Stampeders let a close one slip away in an overtime battle with the Riders. Calgary Wild FC hits the pitch in Montreal, plus the Jays and Cubs collide for the series rubber match. Sports at 45.
1: 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Here's Leo.
17: Major routes around the city moving quite well at the moment. We're just seeing some light volume on northbound McLeod over by Lake Fraser Gate. Watch out for left-hand lane closures as well as speed reductions down to 50 kilometers per hour. And then again, some light volume in both directions on Crowchild Trail over by Banff Trail. But those delays don't seem too bad. A quick reminder, Highway 742 from Grassy Lakes to Goat Creek, also known as Spray Lakes Road down in Canmore, closed for due to rock slide activity. Still no time on reopening yet. And Highway 837 just north of Highway 575 northwest of Drumheller shut down for the same reason. Detours are in place, so you'll need to plan another route. If you see anything else, you can let us know at 403-291-0066. 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Now time for the forecast. Showers on and off today, a high of 12 down to about 6 tonight. Rain continues tomorrow, though, with a high of 16. Sunshine makes a comeback for Tuesday, a high of up to 21. Right now in Calgary, mostly cloudy and 10.
1: We'll have another check of traffic and weather together on the ones in less than 10 minutes. 660 News Time, 8:32. A man is dead following what police are calling a suspicious incident in central Calgary. Emergency crews responded to an assault call at Tompkins Park around 5:05 yesterday. When officers arrived, they located a man in medical distress. He was declared dead at the scene despite attempts to save his life. Investigators confirm one person is in custody. The death remains under investigation. An autopsy is scheduled for tomorrow. While the last day of spring brought some wild weather to Calgary yesterday afternoon, reports of wind, hail, and rain were reported between 2 and 3 yesterday. Videos on X Twitter had posters showing gardens being pelted by hail in the Woodlands area, heavy rain on Deerfoot Trail South, and wind reaching a maximum gust of 100 kilometers an hour in the south. Things seem to be a bit calmer today. Leo will have traffic and weather together on the ones in just a few moments.
15: It's summertime, summertime, summertime, summertime, summertime, summertime, summertime, summertime.
1: Yeah, despite all that weather, it is the first day of summer. The official time was at 2:24 this morning. It happens when Earth's tilt exposes the northern hemisphere to its most direct sunlight. Calgary will get over 16 hours of daylight today. Up in Yellowknife, they'll get 20 hours of sunlight. And in Nook, Greenland, they'll get 21 hours of sunlight. And today marks National Indigenous Peoples Day, an annual holiday dedicated to recognizing and celebrating the cultures, histories, and contributions of Indigenous communities. 660's Ariel O'Shea is spreading awareness about an issue Indigenous communities in Alberta are facing today.
10: A Cree woman from Saddle Lake, Alberta is using today to share her own journey with type 2 diabetes and spread awareness that rates of diabetes are significantly higher among Indigenous people in Canada. Marissa Cardinal was diagnosed nearly two decades ago and says her doctor estimated about 2,300 people within her community of Saddle Lake probably have diabetes. She initially struggled with anger and self-blame before learning how to manage the condition.
18: It was a struggle, and I can see a lot of people do struggle because when people get diagnosed, they have that idea in their mind that they did something wrong and that they're to blame.
10: Cardinal says people with the disease need to know they didn't do anything wrong and diabetes can be managed with the right support.
18: If you do the right things and take care of yourself, follow the recommendations from your doctor, work with your pharmacist, visit any diabetes team, always be re-educating yourself.
10: Cardinal is now a certified personal trainer and advocate. She says staying active is also a big part of managing the disease. Things like regular walks helped her regain control of her health. I'm Ariel O'Shea.
1: And events are being held across the country today to mark the 30th National Indigenous Peoples Day.
19: The day is meant to honor the culture, histories, and contributions of First Nations, Inuit, and Métis people. It coincides with the summer solstice, the longest day of the year, and holds deep cultural significance for many Indigenous groups. Prime Minister Mark Carney is expected to be in Nanaimo, BC, to visit an exhibit on Indigenous culture at the Nanaimo Museum, while Governor General Louise Arbour will take part in a ceremony in Ottawa. Jason White, The Canadian Press.
1: The history of Father's Day begins in 1910 in Spokane, Washington. Sonora Smart Dodd pushed for a day to honor fathers inspired by her own single dad. The tradition spread over decades and became widely accepted. Today, Canada celebrates Father's Day every June, recognizing the role fathers play in families and communities. There are many great dads over the years, mine included, but like Red Foreman from That 70s Show, he always had some great advice for his son, Eric.
16: Son, you don't have bad luck. The reason that bad things happen to you is because you're a dumbass.
1: Oh, how many times I heard that as a teenager and sometimes as an adult. Happy Father's Day, Dad. 660 News Time, 8:37. While it was quite a day on social media yesterday, a new noise bylaw in Calgary is drawing criticism from Premier Danielle Smith ahead of stampede season. The change follows hundreds of noise complaints last year, with more than half connected to the Cowboys Music Festival. The event's organizers say the rules could significantly reduce sound levels for live shows. Smith says many North American festivals operate without similar limits and is calling on city leaders to revisit that policy. Many well-known people chimed in on social media, like Rona Ambrose, former MP and interim leader of the Conservative Party, Michelle Rempel-Garner, MP for Calgary Nose Hill, along with current and former members of City Council. An out-of-control wildfire near Lytton, BC, has prompted a local state of emergency and displaced hundreds. The Saw Creek fire has sparked evacuation orders and alerts impacting more than 230 properties. More than 100 firefighters and air crews are working to contain that fire, which is burning south of the village. The Trans-Canada Highway number 1 is closed in that area. And of course, Leo will keep you up to date with traffic and weather together. Alberta wildlife officers are investigating the illegal killing of a grizzly bear northwest of Calgary. The bear was found dead near Sundry with evidence it had been shot and left at the side of the road. According to CBC, officials say this incident is being treated as poaching, with tips being sought through the province's Report of Poacher program. It may offer a reward for information leading to charges. Expert notes such cases are serious given grizzly bears have slow reproduction rates and remain a protected species in the province. Well, just in time for summer, bar patrons will pay more for drinks after a new provincial pricing rule takes effect. The Alberta Gaming, Liquor, and Cannabis Commission has raised the minimum cost of draft beer to 25 cents per ounce, meaning a 20-ounce pint must now be priced of at least $5. This is up from the previous minimum of $3.20. The charges also apply to canned and bottled beverages, including beer, cider, and spirits, which now carry a $4 price. The updated rules were announced June 9th and took effect immediately, marking the first increase in nearly two decades. Well, an update we brought you, a story yesterday, Vice President Vance arriving in Switzerland for the first high-level direct talks between the U.S. and Iran. Meanwhile, fighting in Lebanon continues to threaten negotiations.
20: With the fighting in southern Lebanon escalating, Iran announcing on Saturday that it's shut the Strait of Hormuz, citing the strikes and the blatant breach and violation by the United States of the first clause of the ceasefire agreement, which calls for fighting to end on all fronts. But the U.S. is denying the claim that Iran is in control of the strait.
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1: 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Time for traffic and weather together on the ones from the 660 News Radio Traffic Center. Leo, I think your dad gave you the side eye and the finger wag the odd time over the years. You seem like that kind of guy.
17: Oh, yeah. Oh, yeah. Definitely got the side eye, the finger wag, all that sort of jazz, spankings. You know,
1: If I have to get up, that's what my dad used to say.
17: If I have to get up, love it. We'll start with some closures downtown between 9th and 7th Ave on McLeod Trail Southeast. Northbound squeezed into just the single right lane with the three left lanes shut down for utility work. It's already causing some slowdowns, so expect some delays here. However, it is reopening early tomorrow morning. And westbound 10th Ave Southeast between McLeod and 3rd Street, also blocked off for utility work. That one stays in place until 5 p.m. this afternoon. If there's anything else causing you a slowdown, why not let us know at 403-291-0066. We'd love to hear from you. Now time for the forecast. Scattered showers throughout the day and into the evening with a high of 12 down to about 6 tonight. And those scattered showers continue tomorrow with a daytime high near 16. Sunshine makes a comeback for Tuesday with a high of up to 21 right now in Calgary. Mostly cloudy in the downtown core, holding steady at 10 degrees.
1: 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Visitors to the Grand Canyon are being warned about potentially
2: deadly heat.
4: It could get dangerously hot at the Grand Canyon this coming week. The National Park Service says earlier this month, two hikers appear to have died on the Grand Canyon's North Kaibab Trail from heat-related illness. A third hiker died days earlier along the South Kaibab Trail after becoming ill from the heat. Now the National Weather Service has issued an extreme heat watch at Grand Canyon National Park from midday Monday through Tuesday, forecasting temperatures that could reach 110 degrees at the low-elevation Phantom Ranch. Park officials say temperatures at the bottom of the canyon are often 20 to 25 degrees hotter than temperatures at the rim. I'm Donna Warder.
1: Well, eventually we'll get that warm weather here in Calgary, but not today. And in sports, the Calgary Stampeders, another loss for them. We have more details coming up with Leo. 660 News Time, 8:43.
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1: Bit of a windy morning out there. We have gusts to about 45 kilometers an hour. And it's currently 10 degrees in Calgary. Good morning, I'm Jim Schutz. Here's what's making news right now. Calgary police investigating a suspicious death after an incident in the city's Beltline. Officers were called to reports of an assault at Tompkins Park, which resulted in a death. And it's the first day of summer. It happened at 2:24 this morning, the longest day of the year, or the shortest night. We're also celebrating National Indigenous Peoples Day, celebrations all over Calgary and across Canada. And it's Father's Day today. Happy Father's Day. Enjoy the day for sure. 660 News Time, 8:45. Time now for sports. From Sportsnet 960, The Fan. Here's Leo.
17: The Stampeders are sitting at 0-2 after the Rough Riders secured a 40-37 win at McMahon Stadium yesterday. Vernon Adams Jr. gave Calgary a late lifeline by hooking up with Tevin Jones to force the extra frame with just 34 seconds left. But a goal line plunge by former Stampeder and now Riders backup quarterback Tommy Stevens sealed the win for Saskatchewan. Down on the hardwood, the Calgary Surge dropped a 93-88 decision to the Montreal Alliance in their showcase game down in Lethbridge. Over to soccer, Calgary Wild FC on the road today against the Montreal Roses. Still hunting for Calgary's first win of their Northern Super League season. At the World Cup, Day 10 wrapped up yesterday with the Netherlands thrashing Sweden 5-0, Germany edging the Ivory Coast 2-1, Ecuador drawing 0-0 with Curacao, and Japan blanking Tunisia 4-0. Today's slate features Spain against Saudi Arabia at 10, Belgium matching up with Iran at 1, Uruguay taking on Cape Verde at 4, and New Zealand facing Egypt at 7. On the links, American Wyndham Clark leads the U.S. Open final round by 6 strokes at 7 under par. Scottie Scheffler, tied for second, sits at 1 under, chasing down a historic Grand Slam, while Corey Connors is the lone Canadian, tied for 13th at 2 over par. And finally, in the majors, the Blue Jays look to take the series from the Chicago Cubs after pulling off an 8-6 comeback win yesterday at Wrigley Field. Toronto erased a 5-run deficit behind a pair of 3-run blasts from Dalton Varsho and Kazuma Okamoto. First pitch is at 12:20 on Sportsnet and Sportsnet 960 The Fan. 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
1: You're listening to 660 News Radio. After decades of searching, one of Alberta's most high-profile missing persons cases continues to raise troubling questions. As part of her ongoing series on missing persons, 660's Kelly Turner speaks with clairvoyant Kim Dennis, who says the mystery all began with a phone call.
3: The last time Kelly Cook was seen was back in 1981 when she accepted a babysitting job from a man called Bill Christensen, who said another babysitter had turned him down. Clairvoyant Kim Dennis says since both have passed on now, there's only one way to solve this case.
7: I think the only way to solve this is DNA. And when I talk to her sister, she's even after 35 years, she's really unclear where they stand with the DNA.
3: In the summer of 1981, a group of teenagers discovered the body of Kelly Cook at a lake in Tabor. Dennis said the suspect could also be from Standard.
7: There is lots of suspects, but of all the suspects out there, I got this particular name. And I'm convinced it's this person. And like I said, he is connected to both locations. One for work and one for living.
3: Police say they have a sketch of the man they believe is responsible, but despite a $100,000 reward, no arrests have ever been made. I'm Kelly Turner.
1: Stats Canada is reporting a rising trend in domestic violence. The agency tracked a 19% increase in police-reported intimate partner violence from 2014 to 2022. Over that period, researchers also saw a 163% spike in reports of intimate partner sexual assault and a 38% increase in what it calls indecent or harassing communications. Conservative MP Anna Roberts says data on violence against women is skewed because many victims are afraid to speak up.
8: We've talked to many individuals that run shelters. The spaces are limited. There isn't enough safe spaces for women. So women, alternatively, they end up going back into the relationship. And the circle and the cycle starts all over again.
1: Roberts believes in order to get accurate data, women have to be given the protection they deserve. If you or someone you know is a victim of intimate partner violence, call the Calgary Emergency Women's Shelter at 403-234-SAFE or 911. Coming up, traffic and weather together on the ones.
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17: From the 660 Traffic Center, I'm Leo Ernewine. Up in Nolan Hill, Shaganapi Trail at Nolan Hill Boulevard has the northbound right lane closed for curb and paving work, and speeds drop down to 50K. That runs until end of September. And at Edgemont, a water main emergency at Edgemont Boulevard and Edgemont Drive Northwest has crews working in the area with lane restrictions around that intersection. They're on site through Tuesday at 6 p.m., so expect some light delays there. If there's anything else causing you issues, why not let us know at 403-291-0066. 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Now for the forecast, showers continue on and off today and into the evening, a high of 12, dropping to about 6 tonight. Rain sticking around for tomorrow as well with a high near 16, but sunshine makes a comeback on Tuesday with a high of up to 21. Wednesday sunny as well, warms up to 24, and then showers return on Thursday with a high near 22. Right now in Calgary, mostly cloudy and 10, more traffic and weather every 10 minutes.
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1: You're listening to 660 News Radio. The federal luxury tax on cars, planes, and boats yielded more than $900 million before it was rolled back because of concerns about the effects on manufacturers.
13: An access to information request shows that the tax has been pouring nearly $390 million a year into federal coffers, well over double the Parliamentary Budget Office's forecast. Economist David McDonald says the windfall amounts to a surprise blockbuster hit and shows that authorities underestimated how much wealthy individuals are willing to spend on big-ticket items. Critics say the tax hurts key industries by discouraging purchases. The 2022 tax measure imposed a 10% tax on cars and planes priced over $100,000 and yachts over $250,000. Hannah Stolz, The Canadian Press.
1: Taylor Swift's new song, I Knew It, is featured in Toy Story 5. Tay-Tay shares how she wants people to feel after they hear it in the movie.
14: I think that it would be really awesome if they thought of somebody that they had amazing memories with that they haven't seen in a long time, or someone that they miss, knowing that that person could come back into their life. Or just the feeling that, like, sometimes people's paths diverge, and that doesn't mean that that's the last time that you get to feel those memories or know that person. And sometimes when you look back on your childhood, those memories, that's special in itself.
1: Toy Story 5 is in theaters now. Here's what happened today in music the first day of summer, June 21st. In 1975, the Captain and Tennille start a four-week run at number one with Love Will Keep Us Together.
15: Love will keep us together.
1: The album Invisible Touch by Genesis hits number one in 1986. In 2011, Maroon 5 released the single Moves Like Jagger.
15: Oh, you want the moves like Jagger. I've got the moves like Jagger. I've got the moves.
1: And there's a couple of rock and roll birthdays today. The guitarist for Bruce Springsteen's E Street Band, Nils Lofgren, is 75. And Ray Davies of the Kinks is 82 today.
15: Come dancing, as how they did it when I was just a kid. And when they said, come dancing, my sister always did.
1: And that's Today in Music, June 21st. For more news, traffic, weather, and entertainment, you can go to our website at citynews.ca.
18: I'm Chris McCusker. Sometimes doing things differently can actually work to your advantage. That's what founder and CEO Omar Hammam has done with his chain, Tahini's. And it's scaled from a single location in London, Ontario, to more than 75 locations across Canada and the U.S. So how are you doing things differently?
28: Canada is a very diverse culture. So we have, for example, butter chicken shawarma. We got shawarma poutine. So we've been creating like fusion cuisines from day one. But the biggest one that we've actually launched is shawarma ramen. And it's basically a ramen with shawarma on top.
18: And you also have a Bitcoin strategy?
28: Every company has a stash of money, basically, for emergencies or whatever it may be for when they need it. And most companies either leave it in cash or stocks or what have you. But we've decided to keep it in Bitcoin, which is the only probably restaurant chain in the world that does that. And we were definitely the first. I don't know if anyone has adopted that strategy since. This is another way of us doing things in an unorthodox way.
18: And you're pretty popular on social media.
28: Our channels have more subscribers than McDonald's. We're very active online. We like to have fun in front of the camera. It's not really, a lot of it is just funny content that we do.
18: Omar Hammam is the CEO and founder with Tahini's. And with your weekend business report, I'm Chris McCusker.
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1: It's the first day of summer. Let's have a look at the weekend travelers forecast. And we're going to get rain in the area in Banff, Canmore. Rain amounts 5 to 10 millimeters, high 11. In Edmonton, there's a rainfall warning in effect, amounts 30 to 40 millimeters, high at 12. Kelowna, the place to be, sunshine and a high of 26. In Vancouver, nice day, sunny and 22 degrees. Over in Regina, they're going to get rain up to 25 millimeters and a high of 16. Then in Toronto, sunny and a high of 24. 660 News Time, 9 o'clock.
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1: It's Sunday, June 21st, the first day of summer. Can't you feel it? Good morning. I'm Jim Schutz. It's currently windy out there, gusts to about 45 kilometers an hour and 10 degrees. Here's what's making news right now. There was a deadly incident at Tompkins Park in the Beltline yesterday.
20: For the rest of the summer, we can live inside the refrigerator.
1: It's either the longest day of the year or the shortest night. It's the first day of summer. Events are being held across the country today to mark the 30th National Indigenous Peoples Day.
20: The three little sentences that will get you through life. Number one, cover for me. Number two, oh, good idea, boss. Number three, it was like that when I got here.
1: Father knows best. And with that, happy Father's Day.
17: Overtime heartbreak for the Stampeders against the Rough Riders. Four more World Cup games hit the pitch today alongside the final round of the U.S. Open. Sports at 15.
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17: Near the core, we have some closures on 11th Ave Southwest between 6th and 7th Street. Three right westbound lanes closed for utility tie-ins. That setup stays in place until 5 a.m. tomorrow morning. Nearby 14th Street Southwest between 15th and 16th Ave has southbound traffic shut down for utility work. Two-way traffic pushed onto the west side of the road from 15th through to 17th. Expect delays there till the end of the month. If there's anything else out there causing you an issue, why not let us know at 403-291-00. We appreciate all the updates. 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And now for the forecast. Scattered showers on and off today and lasting into the evening. A high of 12 down to about 6 degrees tonight. And that rain likely to stick around for tomorrow as well with a high near 16. Sunshine for Tuesday, though, with a high of up to 21 right now in Calgary. Mostly cloudy and 11.
1: We'll have another check of traffic and weather together on the ones in less than 10 minutes. 660 News Time, 9:02. Police presence remains in Calgary's Beltline after a deadly incident at Tompkins Park. Authorities say they were called to the area for reports of an assault early last night. A man was found in critical condition and later died at the scene. Officers have taken one suspect into custody. Police have not released additional details, but say an autopsy scheduled for tomorrow will help determine the cause of death. Well, they say in Calgary, if you want the weather to change, just go to the back door. And as we know it, it can change at a moment's notice. Yesterday, between 2 and 3, social media blew up with Calgarians posting hail, wind, and rain. The storm rolled through the southwest, hitting communities like Woodlands, Mackenzie Lake, and rolling as far east as Tilley. Today seems to be a lot calmer, a lot cooler, too, for the first day of summer. Leo will have traffic and weather together on the ones in just a few moments.
2: For the rest of the summer, we can live inside the refrigerator.
1: Yes, we waited a whole year for this. The first day of summer started at 2:24 this morning. The summer solstice is the exact moment Earth's rotational axis is tilted at its maximum angle toward the sun. Thousands gather in the UK at Stonehenge to watch the sunrise perfectly align with the ancient monument's central axis and hillstone. And at and there's a midnight sun baseball game that happens in Fairbanks, Alaska, where a game is played through the night without artificial stadium lights. And if you're keeping score at home, which I know you are, it's 183 days until the first day of winter. Ouch. 660 News Time, 9:04. It's also National Indigenous Peoples Day, and a health advocate from Saddle Lake Cree Nation is urging Indigenous people to get tested for diabetes. We have more from 660's Ariel O'Shea.
13: Statistics from Diabetes Canada show rates of diabetes are significantly higher among Indigenous peoples in Canada compared to the general population. Marissa Cardinal has type 2 diabetes and says many people avoid screening out of fear, but early detection can make all the difference.
3: Don't think about all the people who are living on dialysis or people who are living with amputations or losing their eyesight. I said, that's not how it has to be. I said, if you take control of it, as soon as you hear that you've been diagnosed, there's nothing wrong. You know, there's nothing wrong with you.
13: She wants everyone to know that support systems are available and no one should face the disease alone.
3: Knowledge is power. Always ask to be tested for diabetes. Even if you don't think you're at risk, it's better to know than to sit back and let the damage be done before you start doing something about it.
13: I'm Ariel O'Shea.
1: And events are being held across the country today to mark the 30th National Indigenous Peoples Day.
7: The day is meant to honor the culture, histories, and contributions of First Nations, Inuit, and Métis people. It coincides with the summer solstice, the longest day of the year, and holds deep cultural significance for many Indigenous groups. Prime Minister Mark Carney is expected to be in Nanaimo, B.C., to visit an exhibit on Indigenous culture at the Nanaimo Museum, while Governor General Louise Arbour will take part in a ceremony in Ottawa. Jason White, The Canadian Press.
1: Father's Day was first celebrated in the United States in 1910 thanks to Sonora Smart Dodd, who wanted to honor her father, a Civil War veteran who raised six children alone. The idea gradually caught on across North America. It was officially recognized in the U.S. in 1972 and is now celebrated in Canada each year on the third Sunday in June. Ward Cleaver was the dad on the TV show Leave It to Beaver about 65 years ago. He always had sage advice for the Beave.
19: You know, Beaver, a teacher once said something to me that I think you'd do well to remember. As you go through life, try to improve yourself. Not prove yourself.
1: Happy Father's Day, Dad. 660 News Time, 9:06. Calgary's new noise bylaw is under fire, with Premier Danielle Smith weighing in days before stampede events begin. The city received more than 220 complaints linked to festivals last year, including 125 related to the Cowboys Music Festival. Organizers say the new limits could force lower volume levels than audiences expect. Smith called the move overreach, urging Mayor Jeremy Farkas and council to work with festival operators to ease those restrictions. It was a social media storm yesterday, with many well-known Calgarians and Canadians chiming in on that particular subject, either saying it truly disrupts the sleep of people and others saying it's only 10 days, you can live with it. Fire crews are battling a large wildfire near Lytton, B.C., now burning out of control just days before the anniversary of a deadly 2021 fire. The Saw Creek blaze has forced evacuations, closed Highway 1, and led to an emergency declaration in the region. Officials say ground and air crews continue to work, protect homes, and contain that fire. A dead grizzly bear discovered near Sundry has triggered a provincial poaching investigation. Fish and wildlife officers say the animal was shot and abandoned in an area known as Rig Street. According to CBC, authorities are searching for a suspect described as an early 2000 black Chevrolet crew cab truck where people saw, and that truck also has a loud exhaust. Officials warn illegal hunting undermines conservation efforts, as grizzly bears are a threatened species and protected under provincial law. Well, Stampede starts July the 3rd, so save your loonies, because new minimum pricing rules for alcohol are now in force across Alberta, driving up the floor price for drinks at bars and restaurants. Alberta Gaming and Liquor have set a new base cost for draft beer at $5 per pint, an increase of nearly $2 from previous levels. The policy also raises the minimum price for most other alcoholic beverages to $4 per can or bottle. The adjustment follows a policy review and represents the first change since 2008. This, just as AGLC allowed liquor service to begin as early as 6 a.m. without the need for special approval. And with fighting in southern Lebanon escalating, Iran says it shut the Strait of Hormuz. The U.S. is denying that claim. We have more on that story.
8: There's two options. One is to say that, look, we diminished Iran's military. We're just going to go along and basically at an uneasy status quo. And the other option, Trump has suggested, they could resume the war. But he has also said that if the war resumes, we could face a global depression. So not a lot of good options.
1: J.D. Vance, the vice president, is in Switzerland with talks happening right now. Coming up, traffic and weather together on the ones, 660 News Time, 910.
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1: 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Happy Father's Day, Leo. Who's your daddy?
17: Happy Father's Day to my father, Joe, and all the fathers out there listening as well. Downtown between 9th and 7th Ave on McLeod Trail Southeast, Northbound traffic down to just the right lane with the three left lanes shut down for utility tie-ins. It's already slowing things down. Expect delays along that stretch throughout the core. The good news, though, it's reopening early tomorrow morning. And over on 10th Ave Southeast between McLeod and 3rd Street Southeast, the westbound side is blocked for more utility work. That one wraps up by 5 p.m. this afternoon. If there's anything else out there causing you a delay, like crashes and or stalls, you can always reach us at 403-291-0066. 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Now time for the forecast from Environment Canada. We're expecting scattered showers on and off today with a high of 12 down to 6 tonight. Rain continuing for tomorrow with a daytime high near 16. Sunshine for Tuesday with a high of up to 21. Right now in Calgary, mostly cloudy and 11.
1: 660 News Time, 9:12. A new poll is out on what people think of President Donald Trump's handling of Iran.
10: Even with President Donald Trump's suggesting that a deal with Iran to end the war had been reached, most Americans still disapprove of how he's handling the issue. About 65% of Americans surveyed by the Associated Press and the Nork Center for Public Affairs Research disapprove of how Trump is handling Iran. But when looking at just Republicans, only 28% are unhappy. The poll was fielded as Trump announced a deal with Iran and authorized an end to the U.S. naval blockade of the Strait of Hormuz. I'm Donna Water.
1: And that now is still up in the air. Well, the Calgary Stampeders played yesterday afternoon at McMahon Stadium. We'll have details with Leo coming up in just a few moments in sports. 660 News Time, 9:13.
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1: Well, it's Father's Day, and if you got your dad a toupee, or if he has a comb over, careful, it's windy out there, gusts to about 50 kilometers an hour. We're sitting at 11 degrees. Good morning, I'm Tim Schutz. Here's what's making news right now. Calgary police investigating a suspicious death after an incident in the city's Beltline yesterday afternoon at Tompkins Park that resulted in a death. We'll have more details about that. It's the first day of summer today. It happened at 2:24 this morning. It's also National Indigenous Peoples Day, with celebrations all over Calgary and across Canada. And it's a day for Dad today, Father's Day. 660 News Time, 9:15. 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
17: A one-yard rushing touchdown in overtime by backup Rough Riders quarterback Tommy Stevens spoiled the comeback at McMahon Stadium last night, leaving the Stampeders with a 40-37 loss against Saskatchewan. Stamps quarterback Vernon Adams Jr. forced the extra frame, scored a game-time touchdown with just 34 seconds left on the clock, but the Stamps couldn't get it done in overtime, dropping them to 0-2 to start the year. On the hardwood, the Calgary Surge fell 93-88 down in Lethbridge yesterday for a home game against the Montreal Alliance, part of the Canadian Elite Basketball League's push to expand their fan base in southern Alberta. To soccer, Calgary Wild FC hit the road today to face the Montreal Roses, while...

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5: 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Ottawa is expected to declare its preferred bidder in the short race to replace Canada's aging fleet of submarines.
6: The race will come to a draw soon as the next NATO summit is right around the corner in July, and Ottawa is looking to supply the Royal Canadian Navy with up to 12 new submarines. It's a large order, expected to be worth tens of billions of dollars, drawing in the attention of South Korea's

0: 1,417,000 on April 1st. That's down about 55,000 people from the start of the year. The decrease came as the preliminary number of non-permanent residents fell by nearly 118,000 people in the first 3 months of the year. Canada welcomed some 83,000 permanent immigrants in the first quarter. Brenda Molina Navidad, The Canadian Press.
1: There was a show of force from first responders and aquatic rescue crews last week from the banks of the Bow at the Harvey Passage. 660's Todd Kaufman has a look.
2: Officials coming together and coming forward with public messaging about river and water safety ahead of the summer rafting and paddling season. CPS Staff Sergeant Andy Woodward reminding the public that impaired boating is the same as impaired driving under the law.
3: The top three contributory factors to water-related fatalities and not wearing a life jacket, exposure to cold water, and being impaired.
2: A reminder from bylaw officer Susan Hall that if you get busted without a life jacket, it could cost you.
4: So it's a mandatory court appearance under the bylaw, and the fine can be up to $500 for not wearing a life jacket.
2: Calgary Fire Department Public Information Officer Alex Kwan says there has been one drowning so far in 2006. I'm Todd Kaufman.
1: Coming up, traffic and weather together on the ones.
5: Hey, Dad.
6: Jimmy.
5: Your car's been sitting around a while. When's the last time you drove it?
6: Oh, a couple of months ago.
5: Are you sure?
6: Yeah. Remember? Took you kids to the drive-in to see E.T.
5: Okay, yep. Time to sell it, Dad.
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9: From the 660 Traffic and Weather Center, I'm Leo Ernoline. We're seeing some light volume in the south on northbound and southbound McLeod Trail right by Lake Fraser Gate. Just watch out for left-hand lane closures as well as speeds capped down to 50 and crews working on the median. That's about the only troubled spot we can see at the moment, but there is a closure to keep in mind on 12th Ave northeast from Edmonton Trail to 4th Street. Utility tie-in work has that whole stretch closed in both directions. The alley at 412 12th Ave northeast shut down as well. Everything stays closed until tomorrow morning at 6 a.m. If there's anything else causing new delays, why not let us know? 403-291-0066. 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Time for the forecast. Showers on and off today. A high of 12 down to 6 tonight. Rain for tomorrow with a high near 16. Sunshine comes back for Tuesday with a high of 21. Sunny on Wednesday as well. Daytime highs near 24. And then we're back to showers for Thursday with a high near 22. Right now in Calgary, it's mostly cloudy and 11. More traffic and weather every 10 minutes.
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1: 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Qantas Airways plans to launch the world's longest direct flight next year between London and Sydney. The Sydney-based airline last Thursday unveiled the first of its specially modified jets that will regularly make the 17,000-kilometer journey from October next year. The flights between cities on opposite sides of the world are expected to take between 19 and 22 hours. The current longest regularly scheduled direct flight is Singapore Airlines' route between that city and New York. The dis-

0: distance is just over 15,000 kilometers, and it's flown just under 19 hours.
1: Everything Calgary.
0: A Beatles tribute is coming to Calgary. The Liverpool Four play the Jack Singer Concert Hall tomorrow. Billed as Canada's tribute to the Beatles, the group first started entertaining crowds 20 years ago. The live concert features two sets, with songs from the Fab Four's Ed Sullivan debut in 1964 to their last hits like Come Together and Let It Be. The show goes tomorrow night at the Jack Singer. If you think Calgary's getting a lot of rain, you're not alone. Edmonton is under a rainfall warning in parts of southern Saskatchewan, including Regina, Moose Jaw, and Swift Current, are set to get plenty of rain today. Environment Canada is forecasting up to 3 centimeters of rain in some areas. The wet weather is set to continue until late tomorrow. In entertainment news, the man who directed some of the big shows like Cheers and Friends has died. We have more from Donna Warder.
2: Director James Burrows has died at age 85. Burrows was the director behind Cheers, Sometimes You Wanna Go Where, Taxi, Will and Grace, and Friends. I'll be there for you. Burrows' family confirmed his death to People magazine, saying he passed away peacefully on Friday. He got his start in television in 1974, directing episodes of The Mary Tyler Moore Show, The Bob Newhart Show, and Laverne and Shirley. Burrows co-created Cheers, directing most of the episodes and all 246 episodes of Will and Grace. Director James Burrows, dead at 85. I'm Donna Warder.
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3: I'm Mike Eppel. The new chairman of the U.S. Federal Reserve wasted no time setting the tone as Kevin Warsh chaired his first meeting of American policymakers this past week, while his predecessor, Jay Powell, was criticized consistently by U.S. President Donald Trump for not cutting interest rates. Warsh sounded more hawkish on policy than perhaps expected, saying the central bank will focus on its mandate.
4: We recognize that inflation has been running well ahead of the Fed's long-stated inflation goal of 2%. That's been going on for more than 5 years. Persistently high prices are a burden for the American people. But the recent past need not be prologue.
3: BMO senior economist Shelley Koshick.
5: He certainly talked a lot more about price stability than maximum employment, which is, of course, the other side of the dual mandate and would have been one of the arguments for lowering interest rates until, of course, we got the last few months of data, which suggests that the labor market may not be as weak as previously thought.
3: The new Fed chair also made a number of comments about how he's going to review the operations of the U.S. Central Bank.
4: I'm appointing a task force in each of 5 areas. You'll hear quite a bit more about these task forces. That'll be taken up by the task force. We've got a task force for that.
3: Those task forces will focus on communication with the markets, the Fed's balance sheet, and productivity and inflation.
5: Kind of a sign that, you know, he is trying to make a mark. He's not trying to waste any time. He has already said that he wants to overhaul how the Fed operates. And I think he's making that his top priority.
3: As BMO senior economist Shelley Koshick. And with your weekend business report, I'm Mike Eppel.
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0: All right, it's the first day of summer. Let's look ahead to the weekend travelers forecast, shall we? Certainly doesn't seem like summer out there. If you're heading to the mountains, Banff, Canmore, there's rain in the forecast, amounts 5 to 10 millimeters, high 11 degrees. In Edmonton, a rainfall warning in effect, amounts 30 to 40 millimeters and a high of 12. In Kelowna, sunshine and a high of 26. Vancouver, nice day today, sunny and 22. In Regina, rain in the forecast, up to 25 millimeters and a high of 16. Then in Toronto, nice day over there, sunshine and a high of 24. 660 News Time, 9:30.
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0: It's Sunday, June 21st. It's the first day of summer. Good morning, I'm Jim Schutz. Currently in Calgary, wind gusting to about 50 kilometers an hour. We're sitting at 11 degrees. Here's what's making news right now. Calgary police are investigating a suspicious death after an incident in the city's Beltline yesterday.
10: Roll out those lazy, hazy, crazy days of summer.
0: It's official. It's the first day of summer. And today marks National Indigenous Peoples Day, an annual holiday dedicated to recognizing and celebrating the cultures, histories, and contributions of the Indigenous communities.
12: You know, Beaver, a teacher once said something to me that I think you'd do well to remember. As you go through life, try to improve yourself, not prove yourself.
0: Happy Father's Day to all the dads out there.
14: The Stampeders let a close one slip away in an overtime battle with the Riders. Calgary Wild FC hits the pitch in Montreal, plus the Jays and Cubs collide for the series rubber match. Sports at 45.
0: 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Time for traffic and weather together on the ones from the 660 News Radio Traffic Center. Here's Leo.
14: Watch out for some growing congestion in the south on northbound and southbound McLeod. Both directions by Lake Fraser Gate. There are left-hand lane closures as well as speeds capped down to 50. Crews working on the median as well, so watch out for those. And we have construction for the Greenland Project continuing on 114th Ave Southeast between 35th Street and Barlow Trail. Eastbound traffic shut down today until 7 p.m. There are detours in place. And then up in the northeast, you'll still see, or up in the east, you'll still see lane work on Memorial Drive near 5th Ave Southeast. Eastbound Memorial loses its right lane between 5th Ave Southeast and Zoo Road Northeast. And the right lane on the 5th Ave Southeast ramp onto Memorial is closed as well. This lasts until next Sunday at 3 p.m. with detours in place. If there's anything else causing you an issue, you can let us know. 403-291-0066. 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Now for the forecast, showers on and off today with a high of 12 down to about 6 tonight. Rain continuing for tomorrow as well with a high near 16. And then sunshine makes a comeback for Tuesday with a high of up to 21. Right now in Calgary, mostly cloudy, holding steady at 11.
0: We'll have another check of traffic and weather together on the ones in less than 10 minutes. 660 News Time, 9:32. Calgary police investigating a suspicious death after an incident in the city's Beltline. Officers were called to reports of an assault at Tompkins Park in the 800 block of 17th Avenue Southwest just after 5 o'clock yesterday afternoon. Police say a man was found in medical distress and, despite life-saving measures, was pronounced dead at the scene. One person was taken into custody. No further details have been released as the investigation continues. An autopsy is scheduled for tomorrow. Well, there's some wild weather that rolled through Calgary yesterday afternoon between 2 and 3. Posts on social media showed hail, flooded streets, and damaged gardens. Big Time Kyle posted on his X account a wind gauge that peaked at 100 kilometers an hour in South Calgary. Now, it looks like most of the wild weather hit the southeast and southwest with hail in Mackenzie Lake and other places, of course. Leo will have more with traffic and weather together on the ones in just a few moments.
10: Roll out those lazy, hazy, crazy days of sun.
0: Yes, it already happened. At 2:24 this morning, Calgary time, it officially became summer. It's either the longest day of the year or the shortest night. We'll have 16 hours and 28 minutes of sunlight today. Conversely, on December 21st, Calgary will have 7 hours and 54 minutes of daylight. So today, of course, is the day we've been waiting for a long, long time after a long winter. And it's also National Indigenous Peoples Day, and advocates are raising awareness about the impact diabetes has on Indigenous communities. We have more from 660's Ariel O'Shea.
2: Marissa Cardinal, who is living with type 2 diabetes, is from Saddle Lake Cree Nation and says that numbers are staggering with many cases going undiagnosed. She says diabetes is widespread in her community.
4: And I actually had this conversation with my family doctor. He says if you look at the rates, his approximation was about 2,300 people within my community of Sad Lake would probably have diabetes. Majority of them probably undiagnosed right now. So it's actually really high, alarmingly high.
2: Cardinal, former co-chair of the National Indigenous Diabetes Association, says historical trauma, changing diets and lifestyle factors all contribute to the higher rates.
4: I think it's a lot of factors. I think it has to do a lot with colonization and just how our diets have evolved over the years and our genetics. I honestly think that we have a lot of trauma stress response within our genes based on past history.
2: Cardinal says education and advocating for early diagnosis are key to preventing complications. I'm Ariel O'Shea.
0: And events are being held across the country and in Calgary today to mark the 30th National Indigenous Peoples Day.
5: The day is meant to honor the culture, histories, and contributions of First Nations, Inuit, and Métis people. It coincides with the summer solstice, the longest day of the year, and holds deep cultural significance for many Indigenous groups. Prime Minister Mark Carney is expected to be in Nanaimo, B.C., to visit an exhibit on Indigenous culture at the Nanaimo Museum, while Governor General Louise Arbour will take part in a ceremony in Ottawa. Jason White, The Canadian Press.
0: Father's Day originated more than a century ago with the first official celebration in 1910. It was created to complement Mother's Day and honor paternal figures. After years of growing popularity, it became a formal day in the 1970s. In Canada, it's now marked each June with family gatherings and tributes to dads. And you can remember the sage advice from one of the most famous fathers of all time, Homer Simpson.
16: The three little sentences that will get you through life. Number one, cover for me. Number two, oh, good idea, boss. Number three, it was like that when I got here.
0: Happy Father's Day, Pops. 660 News Time, 9:37. X/Twitter was all abuzz yesterday. Alberta Premier Danielle Smith posted against Calgary's new noise bylaw just days before the stampede. The rules come after more than 220 complaints linked to two music festivals last year, including more than 100 tied to the Cowboys Music Festival. Organizers warn the restrictions could force lower volume levels that fall short of a typical concert experience. Smith criticized the move, saying it targets the city's entertainment scene and urged council to reconsider it. Many others chimed in, saying it's like living next to an airport. You knew there'd be noise when you moved. It's just like living in downtown Calgary during the stampede. You know that it's going to happen every year. A wildfire burning near Lytton, B.C. remains out of control, triggering evacuation orders and highway closures. The Saw Creek fire has forced more than 230 properties to evacuate and shut down a long stretch of the Trans-Canada Highway 1. The blaze is burning south of Lytton nearly 5 years after a devastating fire destroyed much of that community. A poaching investigation is underway in central Alberta after a grizzly bear was found shot dead near Sundry. Alberta Fish and Wildlife Enforcement Services say the animal was discovered along Highway 734 on June 14th. According to the CBC, officers received a report after a witness heard a gunshot and saw a dark-colored pickup truck leaving the area at high speed. Grizzly bear hunting has been banned in Alberta since 2006, and the species has been listed as threatened since 2010. Investigators are asking the public for information on that particular crime. Well, just when the World Cup is underway and the CFL season is started, Alberta drinkers could soon notice higher prices at the bar after the province quietly raised minimum alcohol prices for the first time since 2008. The Alberta Gaming, Liquor, and Cannabis Commission says a pint of draft beer now has to cost at least $5, up from $3.20. Canned and bottled drinks are also jumping to $4 minimum. The new rules took effect immediately after being announced June 9th. That's the same time AGLC allowed liquor service to begin as early as 6 a.m. without the need for special approval. And with fighting in southern Lebanon escalating, Iran says that it shut down the Strait of Hormuz, but the U.S. says they didn't.
3: CENTCOM reporting 55 merchant ships and 17 million barrels of oil traveled through on Saturday. It's still unclear whether that vital waterway is open. Amid the uncertainty, President Trump declaring the U.S. will not tolerate tolls on ships passing through the strait unless they are imposed by the U.S. if the talks fail. But the signed deal says Iran will allow ships to pass at no charge for 60 days only.
0: Officials are in Switzerland today with more meetings with Vice President J.D. Vance. Coming up, traffic and weather together on the ones, 660 News Time, 940.
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0: 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Here's Leo.
14: We'll start in the south. We have some light volume in both directions on McLeod Trail by Lake Fraser Gate. Watch out for left-hand lane closures as well as speeds capped down to 50. That's about the only troubled spot we can see at the moment, but there is some closures up in the northwest you'll want to keep in mind at 16th Ave and Home Road. Feeder main work has the northbound right turn bay onto Home Road closed. That's in place through to July 10th at 7. And then up in Nolan Hill, Shaganapi Trail at Nolan Hill Boulevard has the northbound right lane closed for curb and paving work. And the speeds also capped down to 50K. That runs until the end of September, so expect some lingering delays there. If there's anything else in your way, why not let us know? 403-291-0066. 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Showers on and off today with a high of 12 down to about a low of 6 tonight. Those scattered showers linger into tomorrow with a high near 16. Sunshine makes a comeback for Tuesday, though, with a daytime high up to 21. Right now in Calgary, mostly cloudy and 11.
0: 660 News Time, 942. The FAA is investigating an incident concerning two aircrafts at Boston's Logan Airport.
28: An air traffic controller put two planes on a potential collision course. The Delta flight actually had to abort its landing and execute what's called a go-around to avoid an American Airlines jet that was departing from an intersecting runway at Boston Logan International. Take a listen to some of the air traffic control audio.
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0: Well, that's good news. Well, not so good news for Calgary Stampeder fans. They played yesterday at McMahon Stadium, and they lost. We'll have more details coming up in just a few moments with Leo, 660 News Time, 943.
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0: It's a windy morning for Father's Day, for the first day of summer, and National Indigenous Peoples Day. So hang on to your hat. Currently in Calgary, we're sitting at 11 degrees. Here's what's making news right now. Calgary police investigating a suspicious death after an incident in the city's Beltline at Tompkins Park. We'll have more details on that. Yes, it's the first day of summer. Doesn't feel like it, but it happened at 2:24 this morning, so it's going to be the longest day of the year or the shortest night. It's also National Indigenous Peoples Day, celebrations in Calgary and all across Canada today. And we are celebrating Dad today. Happy Father's Day. 660 News Time, 9:45. Time now for sports. 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
14: The Stampeders are sitting at 0-2 after the Rough Riders secured a 40-37 win at McMahon Stadium yesterday. Vernon Adams Jr. gave Calgary a late lifeline by hooking up with Tevin Jones to force the extra frame with just 34 seconds left. But a goal line plunge by former Stampeder and now Riders backup quarterback Tommy Stevens sealed the win for Saskatchewan. Down on the hardwood, the Calgary Surge dropped a 93-88 decision to the Montreal Alliance in their showcase game down in Lethbridge. Over to soccer, Calgary Wild FC on the road today against the Montreal Roses, still hunting for Calgary's first win of their Northern Super League season. At the World Cup, Day 10 wrapped up yesterday with the Netherlands thrashing Sweden 5-0, Germany edging the Ivory Coast 2-1, Ecuador drawing 0-0 with Curacao, and Japan blanking Tunisia 4-0. Today's slate features Spain against Saudi Arabia at 10, Belgium matching up with Iran at 1, Uruguay taking on Cape Verde at 4, and New Zealand facing Egypt at 7. On the links, American Wyndham Clark leads the U.S. Open final round by 6 strokes at 7 under par. Scottie Scheffler, tied for second, sits at 1 under, chasing down a historic Grand Slam, while Corey Connors is the lone Canadian, tied for 13th at 2 over par. And finally, in the majors, the Blue Jays look to take the series from the Chicago Cubs after pulling off an 8-6 comeback win yesterday at Wrigley Field. Toronto erased a 5-run deficit behind a pair of 3-run blasts from Dalton Varsho and Kazuma Okamoto. First pitch is at 12:20 on Sportsnet and Sportsnet 960 The Fan. 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
0: You're listening to 660 News Radio. After decades of searching, one of Alberta's most high-profile missing persons cases continues to raise troubling questions. As part of her ongoing series on missing persons, 660's Kelly Turner speaks with clairvoyant Kim Dennis, who says the mystery all began with a phone call.
2: The last time Kelly Coco was seen was back in 1981 when she accepted a babysitting job from a man called Bill Christensen, who said another babysitter had turned him down. Clairvoyant Kim Dennis says since both have passed on now, there's only one way to solve this case.
4: I think the only way to solve this is DNA. And when I talked to her sister, she's even after 35 years, she's really unclear where they stand with the DNA.
2: In the summer of 1981, a group of teenagers discovered the body of Kelly Cook at a lake in Tabor. Dennis said the suspect could also be from Standard.
4: There is lots of suspects, but of all the suspects out there, I got this particular name. And I'm convinced it's this person. And like I said, he is connected to both locations. One for work and one for living.
2: Police say they have a sketch of the man they believe is responsible, but despite a $100,000 reward, no arrests have ever been made. I'm Kelly Turner.
0: Stats Canada's reporting a rising trend in domestic violence. The agency tracked a 19% increase in police-reported intimate partner violence from 2014 to 2022. Over that period, researchers also saw a 163% spike in reports of intimate partner sexual assault and a 38% increase in what it calls indecent or harassing communications. Conservative MP Anna Roberts says data on violence against women is skewed because many victims are afraid to speak up.
9: We've talked to many individuals that run shelters. The spaces are limited. There isn't enough safe spaces for women. So women, alternatively, they end up going back into the relationship. And the circle and the cycle starts all over again.
0: Roberts believes in order to get accurate data, women have to be given the protection they deserve. If you or someone you know is a victim of intimate partner violence, call the Calgary Emergency Women's Shelter at 403-234-SAFE or 911. Coming up, traffic and weather together on the ones.
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14: 660 Traffic and Weather Center. I'm Leo Ernewine. Downtown on 8th Street Southwest between 6th and 7th Ave. The northbound right lane is closed for NMAX manhole work, so expect a slower pass through that stretch. That runs until this Wednesday at 3 o'clock. Nearby 11th Ave Southwest between 6th and 7th Street still missing its three westbound right lanes for a utility tie-in. This lasts until 5 a.m. tomorrow morning. Detours are marked around the closure. If you see anything else causing you an issue, why not let us know at 403-291-0066. We'd appreciate all the updates. 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Now time for the forecast. Showers on and off today with a high of 12 down to a low of 6 tonight. Those scattered showers likely staying with us into tomorrow with a high near 16. Sunshine on Tuesday, a high of 21. Wednesday sunny as well, warms up to 24. And then showers return for Thursday with a high near 22. Right now in Calgary, still mostly cloudy, holding steady at 11. More traffic and weather every 10 minutes.
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0: You're listening to 660 News Radio. The federal luxury tax on cars, planes, and boats yielded more than $900 million before it was rolled back because of concerns about the effects on manufacturers.
5: An access to information request shows that the tax has been pouring nearly $390 million a year into federal coffers, well over double the Parliamentary Budget Office's forecast. Economist David McDonald says the windfall amounts to a surprise blockbuster hit and shows that authorities underestimated how much wealthy individuals are willing to spend on big-ticket items. Critics say the tax hurts key industries by discouraging purchases. The 2022 tax measure imposed a 10% tax on cars and planes priced over $100,000 and yachts over $250,000. Hannah Stolz, The Canadian Press.
0: Taylor Swift's new song, I Knew It, I Knew It, is featured in Toy Story 5. Tay-Tay shares how she wants people to feel after they hear it in the movie.
8: I think that it would be really awesome if they thought of somebody that they had amazing memories with that they haven't seen in a long time, or someone that they miss, knowing that that person could come back into their life. Or just the feeling that, like, sometimes people's paths diverge, and that doesn't mean that that's the last time that you get to feel those memories or know that person. And sometimes when you look back on your childhood, those memories, that's special in itself.
0: Toy Story 5 is in theaters now. Here's what happened today in music, the first day of summer, June 21st. In 1975, the Captain and Tennille start a four-week run at number one with Love Will Keep Us Together.
11: Love will keep us together.
0: The album Invisible Touch by Genesis hits number one in 1986. In 2011, Maroon 5 released the single Moves Like Jagger.
11: Oh, you want the moves like Jagger. I've got them moves like Jagger. I've got them moves.
0: And there's a couple of rock and roll birthdays today. The guitarist for Bruce Springsteen's E Street Band, Nils Lofgren, is 75. And Ray Davies of the Kinks is 82 today.
11: Come dancing. As high
0: And that's Today in Music, June 21st. For more news, traffic, weather, and entertainment, you can go to our website at citynews.ca.
13: I'm Chris McCusker. Sometimes doing things differently can actually work to your advantage. That's what founder and CEO Omar Hammam has done with his chain, Tahini's. And it's scaled from a single location in London, Ontario, to more than 75 locations across Canada and the U.S. So how are you doing things differently?
16: Canada is a very diverse culture. So we have, for example, butter chicken shawarma. We got shawarma poutine. So we've been creating like fusion cuisines from day one. But the biggest one that we've actually launched is shawarma ramen. And it's basically a ramen with shawarma on top.
13: And you also have a Bitcoin strategy?
16: Every company has a stash of money, basically, for emergencies or whatever it may be for when they need it. And most companies either leave it in cash or stocks or what have you. But we've decided to keep it in Bitcoin, which is the only probably restaurant chain in the world that does that. And we were definitely the first. I don't know if anyone has adopted that strategy since. This is another way of us doing things in an unorthodox way.
13: And you're pretty popular on social media.
16: Our channels have more subscribers than McDonald's. We're very active online. We like to have fun in front of the camera. It's not really, a lot of it is just funny content that we do.
13: Omar Hammam is the CEO and founder with Tahini's. And with your weekend business report, I'm Chris McCusker.
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0: Let's take a look at the weekend travelers forecast, shall we? In Banff, Canmore today, if you're heading to the mountains, rain in the forecast, amounts 5 to 10 millimeters and a high of 11. In Edmonton, a rainfall warning in effect, about 30 to 40 millimeters and a high of 12. The place to be is Kelowna today, sunshine and a high of 26. Nice day in Vancouver, sunny and 22 degrees. In Regina, rain up to 25 millimeters and a high of 16. Then in Toronto, sunny and a high of 24 degrees. 660 News Time, 10 o'clock.
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0: It's Sunday, June 21st, the first day of summer. Good morning, I'm Tim Schutz. Currently in Calgary, a gusty wind out there to about 50 kilometers an hour. We're sitting at 11 degrees. Here's what's making news right now. A man is dead following what police are calling a suspicious incident in the Beltline.
30: It's summertime, summertime, summertime.
0: It's a day we've been waiting for all year, the first day of summer. It's National Indigenous Peoples Day today.
31: Son, you don't have bad luck. The reason that bad things happen to you is because you're a dumbass.
0: It's a day for dads today. Happy Father's Day.
14: Overtime heartbreak for the Stampeders against the Rough Riders. Four more World Cup games hit the pitch today alongside the final round of the U.S. Open. 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
0: 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Here's Leo.
14: We have an issue down in the southwest, a police incident by 89th Street and West Coast Road near the 100 block of Wentworth Square. Lots of yellow tape, drivers being asked to avoid the area for the time being. And over in the northeast on 12th Ave Northeast from Edmonton Trail to 4th Street, utility tie-in work has the whole stretch closed in both directions. The alley at 412 12th Ave Northeast shut down as well. Everything stays closed until tomorrow morning at 6 a.m. If there's anything else causing you an issue, why not let us know at 403-291-0066. We appreciate the update. Now time for the forecast. Showers on and off today with a high of 12 degrees down to about 6 tonight, and that rain continuing into tomorrow with a daytime high near 16. Sunshine for Tuesday with a high of up to 21. Right now in Calgary, still mostly cloudy in the downtown core, holding steady at 12 degrees.
0: And we'll have another check of traffic and weather together on the ones in less than 10 minutes. 660 News Time, 10:02. And we do have breaking news, what you just heard from Leo over in the southwest. We have reports of a motorcycle that crashed into a house in the Wentworth area. The story is developing, and of course, we're contacting Calgary Police, and we'll certainly keep you up to date on this particular situation. A man is dead following what police are calling a suspicious incident in central Calgary. Emergency crews responded to an assault call at Tompkins Park around 5:05 yesterday. When officers arrived, they located a man in medical distress. He was declared dead at the scene despite attempts to save his life. Investigators confirm one person is in custody. The death remains under investigation. An autopsy is planned for tomorrow. While the last day of spring brought some wild weather to Calgary yesterday afternoon, reports of wind, hail, and rain were reported between 2 and 3. Videos on X had posters showing gardens being pelted by hail in the Woodlands area, heavy rain on Deerfoot Trail South, and wind reaching a maximum gust of 100 kilometers an hour in the south. Things seem to be a lot calmer today. Of course, Leo will have traffic and weather on the ones in just a few moments.
30: It's summertime, summertime, summertime, summertime, summertime, summertime, summertime, summertime, summertime.
0: Yeah, it's the first day of summer. The official time was at 2:24 this morning. It happens when the Earth's tilt exposes the northern hemisphere to its most direct sunlight. Calgary will get over 16 hours of daylight today. Up in Yellowknife, they'll get 20 hours of daylight. And in Nook, Greenland, they'll get 21 hours of sunlight. 660 News Time, 10:04. It's also National Indigenous Peoples Day, an annual holiday dedicated to recognizing and celebrating the cultures, histories, and contributions of Indigenous communities. 660's Ariel O'Shea is spreading awareness about an issue Indigenous communities in Alberta are facing today.
5: A Cree woman from Saddle Lake, Alberta, is using today to share her own journey with type 2 diabetes and spread awareness that rates of diabetes are significantly higher among Indigenous people in Canada. Marissa Cardinal was diagnosed nearly two decades ago and says her doctor estimated about 2,300 people within her community of Saddle Lake probably have diabetes. She initially struggled with anger and self-blame before learning how to manage the condition.
2: It was a struggle, and I can see a lot of people do struggle because when people get diagnosed, they have that idea in their mind that they did something wrong and that they're to blame.
5: Cardinal says people with the disease need to know they didn't do anything wrong and diabetes can be managed with the right support.
2: If you do the right things and take care of yourself, follow the recommendations from your doctor, work with your pharmacist, visit any diabetes team, always be re-educating yourself.
5: Cardinal is now a certified personal trainer and advocate. She says staying active is also a big part of managing the disease. Things like regular walks helped her regain control of her health. I'm Ariel O'Shea.
0: And events are being planned across the country and in Calgary today to mark the 30th National Indigenous Peoples Day.
4: The day is meant to honor the culture, histories, and contributions of First Nations, Inuit, and Métis people. It coincides with the summer solstice, the longest day of the year, and holds deep cultural significance for many Indigenous groups. Prime Minister Mark Carney is expected to be in Nanaimo, BC, to visit an exhibit on Indigenous culture at the Nanaimo Museum, while Governor General Louise Arbour will take part in a ceremony in Ottawa. Jason White, The Canadian Press.
0: The history of Father's Day begins in 1910 in Spokane, Washington. Sonora Smart Dodd pushed for a day to honor fathers inspired by her own single dad. The tradition spread over decades and became widely accepted. Today, Canada celebrates Father's Day every June, recognizing the role fathers play in families and communities. And we all have a dad story, of course. There are many great dads over the years on TV, like Red Foreman from the 70s show, and he always had some wise words to his son, Eric.
31: Son, you don't have bad luck. The reason that bad things happen to you is because you're a dumbass.
0: Happy Father's Day, Dad. How many times have I heard that? For sure. Well, it was quite a day on social media yesterday. A new noise bylaw in Calgary is drawing criticism from Premier Danielle Smith ahead of stampede season. The change follows hundreds of noise complaints last year, with more than half connected to the Cowboys Music Festival. The event's organizers say the rules could significantly reduce sound levels for live shows. Smith says many North American festivals operate without similar limits and is calling on city leaders to revisit the policy. Many well-known people chimed in on Twitter, like Rona Ambrose, former MP and interim leader of the Conservative Party, Michelle Rempel-Garner, MP for Calgary-Nose Hill, along with current and former members of City Council. An out-of-control wildfire near Lytton, B.C. has prompted a local state of emergency and displaced hundreds. The Saw Creek Fire has sparked evacuation orders and alerts impacting more than 230 properties. Highway 1 between Ashcroft to Boston Bar is closed. More than 100 firefighters and air crews are working to contain the fire, which is burning south of the village. Alberta wildlife officers are investigating the illegal killing of a grizzly bear northwest of Calgary. The bear was found dead near Sundry with evidence it had been shot and left on the side of the road. According to the CBC, officials say the incident is being treated as poaching, with tips being sought through the province's Report a Poacher program. An offer may be rewarded for information leading to charges. Expert notes such cases are serious, given grizzly bears have slow reproduction rates and remain a protected species in the province. While just in time for summer, bar patrons will pay more for drinks after a new provincial pricing rule takes effect. The Alberta Gaming, Liquor, and Cannabis Commission has raised the minimum cost of draft beer to 25 cents per ounce, meaning a 20-ounce pint must be priced at least $5. That's up from the previous minimum of $3.20. The change has also applied to canned and bottled beverages, including beer, cider, and spirits, which now carry a $4 price. The updated rules were announced June 9th and took effect immediately, making the first increase in nearly two decades. And a state of emergency has been declared in Los Angeles County because of a biohazard concerning from a still-burning warehouse fire.
3: The warehouse fire is turning into a biohazard risk because of the frozen meat and other perishables inside.
7: If you can imagine the food inside your refrigerator with no power, no refrigerant, starting to rot, and then opening up your refrigerator door, that's about where we are now.
3: Fire Chief Jamie Moore says once the fire's out,
7: we're going to be able to start pulling out all of that product, putting it onto trucks, being able to ship it out to the landfill.
3: Two shelters have opened in the area. Brian Clark, ABC News.
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14: In the southwest, Calgary police responding to an incident near 89th Street and West Coach Road, close to the 100 block of Wentworth Square. Heavy police presence and yellow tape on scene, so steer clear of the area if you can. And downtown between 9th and 7th Ave on McLeod Trail, southeast northbound lane squeezed to just a single right lane with the three left lanes shut down for utility work. It is already causing some slow down, so expect delays here. However, it is reopening early tomorrow morning. If there's anything else causing you an issue, why not let us know at 403-291-0066. 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Now for the forecast, scattered showers continue on and off today with a high of 12. Those showers lingering into the evening with a low down to 6. Rain sticking around for tomorrow as well with a high near 16, and then sunshine on Tuesday with a daytime high of 21. Right now in Calgary, mostly cloudy and 12.
0: 660 News Time, 8:12. As you heard from Leo, some breaking news in the southwest in the Wentworth area. Police confirmed that a motorcycle crashed into a house in that area. we'll get more details as they become in. They're a little spotty right now, but that's what's happening in the Southwest. Lots of police tape in the area, but we'll give you more updates as they become available. And visitors to the Grand Canyon are being warned about potentially deadly heat this coming week.
1: It could get dangerously hot at the Grand Canyon this coming week. The National Park Service says earlier this month, two hikers appear to have died on the Grand Canyon's North Kaibab Trail from heat-related illness. A third hiker died days earlier along the South Kaibab Trail after becoming ill from the heat. Now the National Weather Service has issued an extreme heat watch at Grand Canyon National Park from midday Monday through Tuesday, forecasting temperatures that could reach 110 degrees at the low-elevation Phantom Ranch. Park officials say temperatures at the bottom of the canyon are often 20 to 25 degrees hotter than temperatures at the rim. I'm Donna Warder.
0: And we do have an update on that breaking story. Police say a motorcyclist is dead, their bike found outside a home in a Southwest Calgary community. Acting Staff Sergeant Daryl Schmidt tells 660 News Radio the incident happened overnight in the 100 block of Wentworth Square. Traffic investigators are on scene, and of course, we'll keep you up to date on that particular situation. Sports is coming up with Leo, 660 News Time, 10:13.
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0: It's the first day of summer, Father's Day, National Indigenous Peoples Day. It's quite a day today. Good morning, I'm Jim Schutz, and it's a windy one, too. A gust of 50 kilometers an hour. It's 11 degrees in Calgary. Here's what's making news right now. We do have breaking news. Police say a motorcyclist is dead. Their bike found outside a home in a Southwest Calgary community. Acting Staff Sergeant Daryl Schmidt tells 660 News Radio the incident happened overnight in the 100 block of Wentworth Square in the Southwest. Investigators are on the scene. We'll certainly keep you up to date on the latest. 660 News Time, 10:15. Time now for sports. For Sports at 960 The Fan. Here's Leo.
14: A late fourth quarter touchdown pass wasn't enough to save the Stampeders from an 0-2 start to the season after they dropped a 40-37 overtime thriller yesterday to the Saskatchewan Rough Riders over at McMahon Stadium. Vernon Adams Jr. forced the extra frame by hitting wideout Tevin Jones to tie it with 34 seconds left, but the Riders punched in a one-yard touchdown run to win it in overtime. On the hardwood last night, the Calgary Surge dropped a tough 93-88 decision to the Montreal Alliance. Although technically a home game for the Surge, it was played down in Lethbridge as part of the team's special Surge to Lethbridge promotion. Over to soccer, Calgary Wild FC are on the road today against the Montreal Roses at noon. Wild FC still hunting for their first win of the Northern Super League campaign. To the World Cup, day 10 wrapped up with the Netherlands thrashing Sweden 5-1, Germany beating Ivory Coast 2-1, Ecuador drawing 0-0 with Curacao and Japan blanking Tunisia 4-0. Day 11 already underway with Spain and Saudi Arabia locked in a scoreless tie as kickoff was just moments ago. Three more group stage matches follow. Belgium squares off with Iran at 1. Uruguay takes on Cape Verde at 4 o'clock and New Zealand wraps up the night against Egypt at 7 p.m. Over to golf as we have reached the final day of the U.S. Open with the leaders slated to tee off at 1:45 this afternoon. American Wyndham Clark owns a 6-shot cushion over the field at 7 under par, but Scotty Scheffler is breathing down his neck, tied for second at 1 under as Scheffler hunts for a career Grand Slam. Corey Connors carries the lone Canadian flag into Sunday, sitting in a tie for 13th at 2 over. And in the majors, the Blue Jays look to take the series from the Chicago Cubs after pulling off an an 8-6 comeback win yesterday at Wrigley Field. Toronto erased a 5-run deficit behind a pair of 3-run blasts from both Dalton Varsho and Kazuma Okamoto. First pitch in today's game this afternoon is at 12:20 on Sportsnet and Sportsnet 960 The Fan. 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

0: while he's looking to replace the rapidly aging Victoria-class submarines within the next decade. John Kennedy, the Canadian Press.
1: StatsCan estimates the population edged down 0.1% in the first quarter of this year as the number of non-permanent residents dropped.
2: The agency estimated the population at just over 41,417,000 on April 1st. That's down about 55,000 people from the start of the year. The decrease came as the preliminary number of non-permanent residents fell by nearly 118,000 people in the first 3 months of the year. Canada welcomed some 83,000 permanent immigrants in the first quarter. Brenda Molina Navidad, The Canadian Press.
1: There was a show of force from first responders and aquatic rescue crews last week from the banks of the Bow at the Harvey Passage. 660's Todd Kaufman has a look.
3: Officials coming together and coming forward with public messaging about river and water safety ahead of the summer rafting and paddling season. CPS Staff Sergeant Andy Woodward reminding the public that impaired boating is the same as impaired driving under the law.
4: The top three contributory factors to water-related fatalities and not wearing a life jacket, exposure to cold water, and being impaired.
3: A reminder from bylaw officer Susan Hall that if you get busted without a life jacket, it could cost you.
5: So it's a mandatory court appearance under the bylaw, and the fine can be up to $500 for not wearing a life jacket.
3: Calgary Fire Department Public Information Officer Alex Kwan says there has been one drowning so far in 2006. I'm Todd Kaufman.
1: Coming up, traffic and weather together on the ones.
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8: From the 660 Traffic and Weather Center, I'm Leo Erdeline in the Southwest. Calgary police are on scene around 89th Street and West Coast Road near the 100 block of Wentworth Square. There's a lot of yellow tape up and drivers are being asked to avoid the area if possible. And then downtown, westbound 10th Ave Southeast between McLeod Trail and 3rd Street Southeast is blocked off for utility work. That one stays in place until 5 p.m. this afternoon, so be prepared to detour around that one. If you see anything else, why not let us know at 403-291-0066. 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Right now, purchase a new or pre-owned vehicle and receive a trip of your choice to a Canada or U.S. destination only at Fish Creek Nissan at the corner of McLeod Trail and James McKevitt Road. Now for the forecast. Scattered showers on and off today with a high of 12, down to 6 tonight. Rain continuing for tomorrow with a high near 16. Sunshine for Tuesday, highs up to 21. Sunny for Wednesday as well, a daytime high near 24. And then we're back to showers for Thursday with a high near 22. Right now in Calgary, it's mostly cloudy and 12. More traffic and weather every 10 minutes.
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1: 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Qantas Airways plans to launch the world's longest direct flight next year between

0: in London and Sydney. The Sydney-based airline last Thursday unveiled the first of its specially modified jets that will regularly make the 17,000-kilometer journey from October next year. The flights between cities on opposite sides of the world are expected to take between 19 and 22 hours. The current longest regularly scheduled direct flight is Singapore Airlines' route between that city and New York. The distance is just over 15,000 kilometers, and it's flown just under 19 hours.
1: Everything Calgary.
0: A Beatles tribute is coming to Calgary. The Liverpool Four play the Jack Singer Concert Hall tomorrow. Billed as Canada's tribute to the Beatles, the group first started entertaining crowds 20 years ago. The live concert features two sets, with songs from the Fab Four's Ed Sullivan debut in 1964 to their last hits like Come Together and Let It Be. The show goes tomorrow night at the Jack Singer. If you think Calgary's getting a lot of rain, you're not alone. Edmonton is under a rainfall warning in parts of southern Saskatchewan, including Regina, Moose Jaw, and Swift Current, are set to get plenty of rain today. Environment Canada is forecasting up to 3 centimeters of rain in some areas. The wet weather is set to continue until late tomorrow. In entertainment news, the man who directed some of the big shows like Cheers and Friends has died. We have more from Donna Warder.
2: Director James Burrows has died at age 85. Burrows was the director behind Cheers, Sometimes You Wanna Go Where, Taxi, Will and Grace, and Friends. I'll be there for you. Burrows' family confirmed his death to People magazine, saying he passed away peacefully on Friday. He got his start in television in 1974, directing episodes of The Mary Tyler Moore Show, The Bob Newhart Show, and Laverne and Shirley. Burrows co-created Cheers, directing most of the episodes and all 246 episodes of Will and Grace. Director James Burrows, dead at 85. I'm Donna Water.
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3: I'm Mike Eppel. The new chairman of the U.S. Federal Reserve wasted no time setting the tone as Kevin Warsh chaired his first meeting of American policymakers this past week, while his predecessor, Jay Powell, was criticized consistently by U.S. President Donald Trump for not cutting interest rates. Warsh sounded more hawkish on policy than perhaps expected, saying the central bank will focus on its mandate.
4: We recognize that inflation has been running well ahead of the Fed's long-stated inflation goal of 2%. That's been going on for more than 5 years. Persistently high prices are a burden for the American people. But the recent past need not be prologue.
3: BMO senior economist Shelley Koshick.
5: He certainly talked a lot more about price stability than maximum employment, which is, of course, the other side of the dual mandate and would have been one of the arguments for lowering interest rates until, of course, we got the last few months of data, which suggests that the labor market may not be as weak as previously thought.
3: The new Fed chair also made a number of comments about how he's going to review the operations of the U.S. Central Bank.
4: I'm appointing a task force in each of 5 areas. You'll hear quite a bit more about these task forces. That'll be taken up by the task force. We've got a task force for that.
3: Those task forces will focus on communication with the markets, the Fed's balance sheet, and productivity and inflation.
5: Kind of a sign that, you know, he is trying to make a mark. He's not trying to waste any time. He has already said that he wants to overhaul how the Fed operates. And I think he's making that his top priority.
3: As BMO senior economist Shelley Koshick. And with your weekend business report, I'm Mike Eppel.
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0: Here's a weekend traveler's forecast for today. If you're heading to the mountains, Banff, Canmore, rain is in the forecast, amounts 5 to 10 millimeters, high 11 degrees. In Edmonton, a rainfall warning is in effect, amounts 30 to 40 millimeters and a high of 12. In Kelowna, sunny and 26. Vancouver, sunny and 22 degrees. In Regina, rain is in the forecast, up to 25 millimeters of that stuff and a high of 16. Then in Toronto, nice day today, sunshine and a high of 24. 660 News Time, 10:30.
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0: It's Sunday, June 21st, the first day of summer. Good morning, I'm Tim Schutz, and it doesn't feel like summer out there. Currently, winds gusting to 50 kilometers an hour. We're sitting at 11 degrees. Here's what's making news right now. And breaking news, police say a motorcyclist is dead. Their bike found outside a home in a southwest Calgary community. There was a deadly incident at Tompkins Park in the Beltline yesterday.
9: For the rest of the summer, we can live inside the refrigerator.
0: It's either the longest day of the year or the shortest night. It's the first day of summer. And events are being held across the country today to mark the 30th National Indigenous Peoples Day.
10: The Stampeders let a close one slip away in an overtime battle with the Riders. Calgary Wild FC hits the pitch in Montreal. Plus, the Jays and Cubs collide for the series rubber match. Sports at 45.
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10: In the southwest, 89th Street and West Coast Road is shut down near the 100 block of Wentworth Square. There was a collision there last night. It's now under police investigation and the scene is taped off. It's your best bet to steer clear of the area for the time being. And in the south, the usual pinch point on McLeod Trail by Lake Fraser Gate has congestion building back up. Expect a slower drive through that stretch with the left-hand lane closed in both directions and speeds reduced and crews working on the median. So if you see anything else, why not let us know as well at 403-291-0066. Now time for the forecast from Environment Canada. Lots of scattered showers today with the high of 12, lasting all day and into the evening. Overnight lows down to 6. Rain continuing for tomorrow as well with a daytime high near 16. Sunshine makes a comeback for Tuesday, though, with a high of 21. Right now in Calgary, it's mostly cloudy in the downtown core. We're holding steady at 12 degrees.
0: We'll have another check of traffic and weather together on the ones in less than 10 minutes. 660 News Time, 10:32. And we have breaking news. Police say a motorcyclist is dead. Their bike found outside a home in a southwest Calgary community. Acting Staff Sergeant Daryl Schmidt tells 660 News Radio the incident happened overnight in the 100 block of Wentworth Square. Investigators are on the scene right now, and there's lots of traffic delays, as Leo has been telling you about that. We'll have the latest updates once they become available of this incident. Meantime, police presence remains in Calgary's Beltline after a deadly incident at Tompkins Park. Authorities say they were called to the area for reports of an assault early last night. A man was found in critical condition and later died at the scene. Officers have taken one suspect into custody. Police have not released additional details, but say an autopsy scheduled for tomorrow will help determine the cause of death. Well, they say in Calgary, if you want the weather to change, just go to the back door. And as we know, it can change at a moment's notice. Yesterday, between 2 and 3, social media blew up with Calgarians posting hail, wind, and rain. The storm rolled through the southwest, hitting communities like Woodlands, Mackenzie Lake, and rolling as far east as Tilley. Well, today, a little calmer with the first day of summer. Leo, of course, will have traffic and weather together on the ones in just a few moments.
9: For the rest of the summer, we can live inside the refrigerator.
0: Yeah, we waited a whole year for this. The first day of summer started at 2:24 this morning, officially. The summer solstice is the exact moment Earth's rotational axis is tilted at its maximum angle towards the sun. Thousands gather in the UK at Stonehenge to watch the sunrise perfectly align with the ancient monument. And a Midnight Sun baseball game happens in Fairbanks, Alaska, where a game is played through the night without artificial stadium lights. And if you're keeping score at home, and I know you are, it's 183 days till the first day of winter. It's also National Indigenous Peoples Day, and a health advocate from Saddle Lake Cree Nation is urging Indigenous people to get tested for diabetes. We have more from 660's Ariel O'Shea.
12: Statistics from Diabetes Canada show rates of diabetes are significantly higher among Indigenous peoples in Canada compared to the general population. Marissa Cardinal has type 2 diabetes and says many people avoid screening out of fear, but early detection can make all the difference.
14: Don't think about all the people who are living on dialysis or people who are living with amputations or losing their eyesight. I said, that's not how it has to be. I said, if you take control of it, as soon as you hear that you've been diagnosed, there's nothing wrong. You know, there's nothing wrong with you.
12: She wants everyone to know that support systems are available and no one should face the disease alone.
14: Knowledge is power. Always ask to be tested for diabetes. Even if you don't think you're at risk, it's better to know than to sit back and let the damage be done before you start doing something about it.
12: I'm Ariel O'Shea.
0: 660 News Time, 10:35, and there's events being held across the country and in Calgary today to mark the 30th National Indigenous Peoples Day.
16: The day is meant to honor the culture, histories, and contributions of First Nations, Inuit, and Métis people. It coincides with the summer solstice, the longest day of the year, and holds deep cultural significance for many Indigenous groups. Prime Minister Mark Carney is expected to be in Nanaimo, BC, to visit an exhibit on Indigenous culture at the Nanaimo Museum, while Governor General Louise Arbour will take part in a ceremony in Ottawa. Jason White, The Canadian Press.
0: Father's Day was first celebrated in the United States in 1910, thanks to Sonora Smart Dodd, who wanted to honor her father, a Civil War veteran, who raised six children alone. The idea gradually caught on across North America. It was officially recognized in the U.S. in 1972 and is now celebrated in Canada each year on the third Sunday in June. Ward Cleaver, we all remember him, or you might not, but he used to be a dad on a big TV show called Leave It to Beaver, and he always had some sage advice for the beeve.
17: You know, Beaver, a teacher once said something to me that I think you'd do well to remember. As you go through life, try to improve yourself, not prove yourself.
0: Yes, very, very good advice. Happy Father's Day, Dad. Well, Calgary's new noise bylaw is under fire, with Premier Danielle Smith weighing in days before the stampede gets underway. The city received more than 220 complaints linked to festivals last year, including 125 related to the Cowboys Music Festival. Organizers say the new limits could force lower volume levels than audiences expect. Smith called the move overreach, urging Mayor Jeremy Farkas and council to work with festival operators to ease the restrictions. It was a social media storm yesterday, with many well-known Calgarians and Canadians chiming in, either saying it truly disrupts the sleep of people and others saying it's only 10 days, you can live with it. Well, fire crews are battling a large wildfire near Lytton, BC, now burning out of control just days before the anniversary of a deadly 2021 fire. The Saw Creek blaze has forced evacuations, closed Highway 1 from Ashcroft to Boston Bar, and led to emergency declaration in the region. Officials say ground and air crews continue to work to protect homes and contain that fire. A dead grizzly bear discovered near Sundry has triggered a provincial poaching investigation. Fish and wildlife officers say the animal was shot and abandoned in an area known as Rig Street. According to the CBC, authorities are searching for a suspect vehicle described as an early 2000 black Chevrolet crew cab truck with a loud exhaust. Officials warn illegal hunting undermines conservation efforts, as grizzly bears are threatened species and protected under provincial law. Well, Stampede starts on July 3rd, as we all know, so save your loonies, because prices are going up for alcohol. Alberta Gaming and Liquor have set new base costs for draft beer at $5 per pint, an increase of nearly $2 from previous levels. The policy also raises the minimum price for most other alcohol beverages to $4 per can or bottle. The adjustment follows a policy review and represents the first change since 2008. Iran-U.S. negotiations are taking place in Switzerland today. Here's U.S. Energy Secretary Chris Wright talking about the current status of the traffic of the Strait of Hormuz.
19: There's three channels through the straits. There's the middle normal navigational channel that unfortunately the Iranians have mined. So that needs to be demined. Then there's a separate route up north by the Iranian islands that they've tried to force ships through. And then there's a southern route that the United States military has been escorting ships through for several weeks.
0: Vice President J.D. Vance is in Switzerland with the talks. Coming up, traffic and weather together on the ones, 660 News Time, 1040.
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10: Downtown between 9th and 7th Ave on McLeod Trail Southeast. Northbound traffic down to just the right lane with three left lanes shut down for utility tie-ins. It's slowing things down heading into the core or in the core, so expect delays along that stretch. The good news is, though, it's reopening early tomorrow morning. And over on 10th Ave Southeast between McLeod Trail and 3rd Street Southeast, the westbound side is still blocked for more utility work. That one ramps up by 5 p.m. this afternoon, though. If there's anything else causing you an issue, you can let us know at 403-291-0066. We appreciate all the updates. 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Conditions in app. Now time for the forecast. Scattered showers throughout the day and into the evening. A high of 12, dropping to a low of 6 tonight. That rain lingering with us into tomorrow. A high near 16. Sunshine returns on Tuesday, though, a high of up to 21. Right now in Calgary, still mostly cloudy in the downtown core. We're holding steady at 12.
0: 660 News Time, 1042. There's a new poll out on what people think of President Donald Trump's handling of Iran.
2: Even with President Donald Trump's suggesting that a deal with Iran to end the war had been reached, most Americans still disapprove of how he's handling the issue. About 65% of Americans surveyed by the Associated Press and the North Center for Public Affairs Research disapprove of how Trump is handling Iran. But when looking at just Republicans, only 28% are unhappy. The poll was fielded as Trump announced a deal with Iran and authorized an end to the U.S. naval blockade of the Strait of Hormuz. I'm Donna Water.
0: And of course, that is still up in the air with talks happening today in Switzerland. Well, the Calgary Stampeders, they played at McMahon Stadium yesterday, and they came up just a little bit short. Leo will have a look at sports coming up in just a few moments. 660 News Time, 1043.
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0: Well, happy Father's Day. If your dad has a comb over, better be prepared because there is a gusty wind out there, gusting to 51 kilometers an hour. We're currently sitting at 12 degrees. Good morning. I'm Tim Schutz. Here's what's making news right now. We have breaking news. Police say a motorcyclist is dead. Their bike found outside a home in the 100 block of Wentworth Square in the Southwest. Investigators are still on the scene. And, of course, we'll keep you up to date with the latest on that. And Calgary police are investigating a suspicious death in Tompkins Park yesterday in the Beltline. We'll give you more details on that. And, of course, it's the first day of summer. It happened at 2:24 this morning, the longest day of the year, or maybe the shortest night of the year. 660 News Time, 10:45. Time now for sports. For Sports N 960, The Fan. Here's Leo.
10: The Stampeders find themselves in an early hole after a wild finish at McMahon Stadium left them on the wrong end of a 40-37 overtime battle against the Saskatchewan Rough Riders. Calgary thought they rescued the night when quarterback Verdon Adams Jr. fired a desperation touchdown strike to wide receiver Tevin Jones with just 34 seconds remaining in the fourth, but a goal line run by Saskatchewan in overtime secured the win and dropped the Stamps to 0-2 on the season. Over to pro hoops, the Calgary Surge also suffered some late heartbreak as they dropped a 93-88 decision to the Montreal Alliance last night. Switching gears to soccer, Calgary Wild FC are out in Montreal today, matching up with the Roses, with Calgary still hunting for their first victory of the year. On the international stage, day 10 at the World Cup saw the Netherlands dismantle Sweden 5-1. Germany pulled off a late 2-1 comeback over the Ivory Coast. Ecuador played to a scoreless draw with Curacao, and Japan eased past Tunisia 4-0. Right now, Spain is holding a commanding 3-0 lead over Saudi Arabia in the first half behind goals from forwards Lamine Yamal and Mikel Oyarzabal. Three more group matches follow. Belgium locks horns with Iran at 1 p.m. Uruguay tangles with Cape Verde at 4. And New Zealand battles Egypt at 7 p.m. Moving over to golf at the U.S. Open, American Wyndham Clark protects a six-stroke lead at 7-under par, but he'll have to ward off Scottie Scheffler, who sits tied for second at 1-under while chasing a historic career Grand Slam. Meanwhile, Corey Connors is the lone Canadian on the leaderboard, starting his day tied for 13th at 2-over. And finally, in the majors, the Blue Jays look to wrap up a series victory in Chicago following yesterday's 8-6 comeback win over the Cubs. Game 3 gets underway at 12:20 on Sportsnet and Sportsnet 960 The Fan. 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
0: You're listening to 660 News Radio. After decades of searching, one of Alberta's most high-profile missing persons cases continues to raise troubling questions. As part of her ongoing series on missing persons, 660's Kelly Turner speaks with clairvoyant Kim Dennis, who says the mystery all began with a phone call.
29: The last time Kelly Cook was seen was back in 1981 when she accepted a babysitting job from a man called Bill Christensen, who said another babysitter had turned him down. Clairvoyant Kim Dennis says since both have passed on now, there's only one way to solve this case.
6: I think the only way to solve this is DNA. And when I talked to her sister, she's even after 35 years, she's really unclear where they stand with the DNA.
29: In the summer of 1981, a group of teenagers discovered the body of Kelly Cook at a lake in Tabor. Dennis said the suspect could also be from Standard.
6: There is lots of suspects, but of all the suspects out there, I got this particular name. And I'm convinced it's this person. And like I said, he is connected to both locations. One for work and one for living.
29: Police say they have a sketch of the man they believe is responsible, but despite a $100,000 reward, no arrests have ever been made. I'm Kelly Turner.
0: Stats Canada's reporting a rising trend in domestic violence. The agency tracked a 19% increase in police-reported intimate partner violence from 2014 to 2022. Over that period, researchers also saw a 163% spike in reports of intimate partner sexual assault and a 38% increase in what it calls indecent or harassing communications. Conservative MP Anna Roberts says data on violence against women is skewed because many victims are afraid to speak up.
8: We've talked to many individuals that run shelters. The spaces are limited. There isn't enough safe spaces for women. So women, alternatively, they end up going back into the relationship. And the circle and the cycle starts all over again.
0: Roberts believes in order to get accurate data, women have to be given the protection they deserve. If you or someone you know is a victim of intimate partner violence, call the Calgary Emergency Women's Shelter at 403-234-SAFE or 911. Coming up, traffic and weather together on the ones.
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10: From the 660 Traffic and Weather Center, I'm Leo Irnawine. Construction for the Greenland Project continues on 114th Ave Southeast between 35th Street and Barlow Trail. Eastbound traffic shut down today until 7 p.m. There are detours in place. And up in the northeast / southeast, you'll still see some lane work on Memorial Drive near 5th Ave Southeast. Eastbound Memorial loses its right lane between 5th Ave Southeast and the Zoo Road Northeast. And the right lane on 5th Ave Southeast Ramp 2 Memorial Westbound is closed as well. That lasts until next Sunday at 3 p.m. with some detours in place. If there's anything else out there causing you trouble, why not let us know at 403-291-0066. We'd love to hear from you. 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Now for the forecast. Showers continuing on and off today with a high of 12, dropping to a low of 6 tonight with more rain, and that rain likely to stay with us tomorrow as well with a high near 16. Sunshine returns on Tuesday, though, with a high of 21, and Wednesday should be sunny as well, warming up to 24. Showers reappear on Thursday, though, daytime high near 22. Right now in Calgary, still mostly cloudy in the core, holding steady at 12 degrees. More traffic and weather every 10 minutes.
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0: You're listening to 660 News Radio. The federal luxury tax on cars, planes, and boats yielded more than $900 million before it was rolled back because of concerns about the effects on manufacturers.
2: An access to information request shows that the tax has been pouring nearly $390 million a year into federal coffers, well over double the Parliamentary Budget Office's forecast. Economist David McDonald says the windfall amounts to a surprise blockbuster hit and shows that authorities underestimated how much wealthy individuals are willing to spend on big-ticket items. Critics say the tax hurts key industries by discouraging purchases. The 2022 tax measure imposed a 10% tax on cars and planes priced over $100,000 and yachts over $250,000. Hannah Stolz, The Canadian Press.
0: Taylor Swift's new song, I Knew It, is featured in Toy Story 5. Tay-Tay shares how she wants people to feel after they hear it in the movie.
15: I think that it would be really awesome if they thought of somebody that they had amazing memories with that they haven't seen in a long time, or someone that they miss, knowing that that person could come back into their life. Or just the feeling that, like, sometimes people's paths diverge, and that doesn't mean that that's the last time that you get to feel those memories or know that person. And sometimes when you look back on your childhood, those memories, that's special in itself.
0: Toy Story 5 is in theaters now. Here's what happened today in music, the first day of summer, June 21st. In 1975, the Captain and Tennille start a four-week run at number one with Love Will Keep Us Together.
16: Love will keep us together.
0: The album Invisible Touch by Genesis hits number one in 1986. In 2011, Maroon 5 released the single Moves Like Jagger.
16: Oh, you want the moves like Jagger. I've got the moves like Jagger. I've got the moves.
0: And there's a couple of rock and roll birthdays today. The guitarist for Bruce Springsteen's E Street Band, Nils Lofgren, is 75. And Ray Davies of the Kinks is 82 today.
16: I'm dancing as how they did it when I was just a kid. And when they said, come dancing, my sister always did.
0: And that's Today in Music, June 21st. For more news, traffic, weather, and entertainment, you can go to our website at citynews.ca.
17: I'm Chris McCusker. Sometimes doing things differently can actually work to your advantage. That's what founder and CEO Omar Hammam has done with his chain, Tahini's. And it's scaled from a single location in London, Ontario, to more than 75 locations across Canada and the U.S. So how are you doing things differently?
18: Canada is a very diverse culture. So we have, for example, butter chicken shawarma. We got shawarma poutine. So we've been creating like fusion cuisines from day one. But the biggest one that we've actually launched is shawarma ramen. And it's basically a ramen with shawarma on top.
17: And you also have a Bitcoin strategy?
18: Every company has a stash of money, basically, for emergencies or whatever it may be for when they need it. And most companies either leave it in cash or stocks or what have you. But we've decided to keep it in Bitcoin, which is the only probably restaurant chain in the world that does that. And we were definitely the first. I don't know if anyone has adopted that strategy since. This is another way of us doing things in an unorthodox way.
17: And you're pretty popular on social media.
18: Our channels have more subscribers than McDonald's. We're very active online. We like to have fun in front of the camera. It's not really, a lot of it is just funny content that we do.
17: Omar Hammam is the CEO and founder with Tahini's. And with your weekend business report, I'm Chris McCusker.
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0: Here's a weekend traveler's forecast. Rain in the mountains, Banff, Canmore, amounts to 5 to 10 millimeters and a high of 11. In Edmonton, there's a rainfall warning in effect with amounts 30 to 40 millimeters and a high of 12 degrees. Place to be is Kelowna today, sunshine and a high of 26. Vancouver, sunny and a high of 22. In Regina, more rain in the forecast there, up to 25 millimeters and a high of 16. Then in Toronto, nice day there with a high of 24 degrees. Our news director is Mark Day, our digital manager, Michael Ranger. 660 News Time, 11 o'clock.
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0: It's Sunday, June 21st, the first day of summer and the longest day of the year. Good morning, I'm Jim Schutz. Currently in Calgary, wind gusts to 51 kilometers an hour. We're sitting at 12 degrees. Here's what's making news right now. Police say a motorcyclist is dead, their bike found outside a home in a southwest Calgary community. Calgary police are investigating a suspicious death after an incident in the city's Beltline yesterday. Today marks National Indigenous Peoples Day, an annual holiday dedicated to recognizing and celebrating the cultures, histories, and contributions of the Indigenous community.
5: Roll out those lazy, hazy, crazy days of summer.
0: It's official. It's the first day of summer.
10: Overtime heartbreak for the Stampeders against the Rough Riders. Four more World Cup games hit the pitch today alongside the final round of the U.S. Open. Sports at 15.
0: 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Happy Father's Day, Leo.
10: Happy Father's Day to all those listening. Of course, Tim, I am not a father, so... We'll make that clear.
0: Not that you know of.
10: Not that I know of, exactly.
0: All right.
10: Well, knock on wood and hope it stays that way, as I like to say. Watch out for the usual pinch points in the south on both directions of McLeod Trail. Delays aren't too bad at the moment by Lake Fraser Gate, left-hand lane closures, as well as reduced speeds. Delays from Anderson Road to Canyon Meadows, as well as the usual pinch point on northbound Deerfoot by the Iverstrong Bridge. And then some closures downtown near the core on 11th Ave Southwest between 6th and 7th Street. The three right westbound lanes are closed for utility tie-ins. That setup stays in place until 5 a.m. tomorrow. Nearby 14th Street Southwest between 15th and 16th Ave still has southbound traffic shut down for utility work. Two-way traffic pushed onto the west side of the road from 15th through to 17th, so expect delays until the end of the month. If there's anything else out there, why not let us know? 403-291-0066. Now for the forecast, winds gusting upwards of 50 kilometers per hour. Showers on and off today with a high of 12, down to about 6 tonight. Rain continues tomorrow as well with a high near 16. And then sunshine returns for Tuesday, high of up to 21. Right now in Calgary, mostly cloudy and 12.
0: Well, Leo, I think you'd make a great dad, okay? Just so you know, on the record, everybody knows that now.
10: Appreciate that, Tim.
0: No problem.
10: Thank you.
0: We'll have another check from the future dad, Leo, in just a few moments. 660 News Time, 11:03. We have breaking news. Police say a motorcyclist is dead, their bike found outside a home in a southwest Calgary community. Acting Staff Sergeant Daryl Schmidt tells 660 News Radio the incident happened overnight in the 100 block of Wentworth Square in the southwest. Traffic investigators, they're on scene right now. And of course, there's lots of delays and tape up. We'll certainly give you updates once We get more details and pass them along to you. And Calgary police are investigating a suspicious death after an incident in the city's Beltline. Officers were called to reports of an assault at Tompkins Park in the 800 block of 17th Avenue Southwest just after 5 o'clock yesterday afternoon. Police say a man was found in medical distress and, despite life-saving measures, was pronounced dead at the scene. One person has been taken into custody. No further details have been released as the investigation continues. An autopsy is scheduled for tomorrow. Well, some wild weather rolled through Calgary yesterday afternoon between 2 and 3. Posts on social media showed hail, flooded streets, and damaged gardens. It was a wild time, and big time, Kyle reported on his X account that there is a wind gauge that maxed out at 100 kilometers an hour in South Calgary yesterday. And it looks like most of that wild weather, of course, is behind us. We're going to get little rain in the next couple of days. Leo will have more details with traffic and weather together on the ones in just a few moments.
4: Roll out those lazy, hazy, crazy days.
0: Yeah, it already happened at 2:24 this morning, officially Calgary time. It became summer. It's either the longest day of the year or the shortest night. We'll have 16 hours and 28 minutes of sunlight today. Conversely, on December 21st, Calgary will have 7 hours and 54 minutes of daylight. So today, of course, is the day we've all been waiting for after a very long winter. It's also National Indigenous Peoples Day, and advocates are raising awareness about the impact diabetes has on Indigenous communities. We have more from 660's Ariel O'Shea.
2: Marissa Cardinal, who is living with type 2 diabetes, is from Saddle Lake Cree Nation and says that numbers are staggering, with many cases going undiagnosed. She says diabetes is widespread in her community.
7: And I actually had this conversation with my family doctor. He says if you look at the rates, his approximation was about 2,300 people within my community of Sad Lake would probably have diabetes. Majority of them probably undiagnosed right now. So it's actually really high, alarmingly high.
2: Cardinal, former co-chair of the National Indigenous Diabetes Association, says historical trauma, changing diets, and lifestyle factors all contribute to the higher rates.
7: I think it's a lot of factors. I think it has to do a lot with colonization and just how our diets have evolved over the years and our genetics. I honestly think that we have a lot of trauma, stress response within our genes based on past history.
2: Cardinal says education and advocating for early diagnosis are key to preventing complications. I'm Ariel O'Shea.
0: And there are many celebrations across Canada and, of course, here in Calgary for National Indigenous Peoples Day. 660 News Time, 11:06. Father's Day originated more than a century ago with the first official celebration in 1910. It was created to complement Mother's Day and honor paternal figures. After years of growing popularity, it became a formal holiday in the 70s. In Canada, it's now marked each June with family gatherings and tributes to dads. And we remember the sage advice from one of the most famous fathers of all time, Homer Simpson.
21: The three little sentences that will get you through life. Number one, cover for me. Number two, oh, good idea, boss. Number three, it was like that when I got here.
0: Happy Father's Day, Pops. X/Twitter was all a Twitter yesterday. Alberta Premier Daniel Smith posted against Calgary's new noise bylaw just days before the stampede. The rules come after more than 220 complaints linked to two music festivals last year, including more than 100 tied to the Cowboys Music Festival. Event organizers warn the restrictions could force lower volume levels that fall short of a typical concert experience. Smith criticized the move, saying it targets the city's entertainment scene and urged council to reconsider. Many others chimed in, saying it's like living next to an airport. You get noise, you can't complain, and if you knew you were living downtown during the stampede, you'd expect that noise. A wildfire burning near Lytton, B.C. remains out of control, triggering evacuation orders and highway closures. Highway 1, the Trans-Canada from Ashcroft to Boston Bar, is closed. The Saw Creek fire has forced more than 230 properties to evacuate and shut down a long stretch of that highway. The blaze is burning south of Lytton nearly 5 years after a devastating fire destroyed much of that community. A poaching investigation is underway in central Alberta after a grizzly bear was found shot dead near Sundry. Alberta Fish and Wildlife Enforcement Services say the animal was discovered along Highway 734 on June 14th. According to the CBC, officers received a report after a witness heard a gunshot and saw a dark-colored pickup truck leaving the area at high speed. Grizzly bear hunting has been banned in Alberta since 2006. And a state of emergency has been declared in Los Angeles County because of a warehouse fire. We have more from Brian Clark.
6: The warehouse fire is turning into a biohazard risk because of the frozen meat and other perishables inside.
8: If you can imagine the food inside your refrigerator with no power, no refrigerant, starting to rot, and then opening up your refrigerator door, that's about where we are now.
6: Fire Chief Jamie Moore says once the fire's out,
8: we're going to be able to start pulling out all of that product, putting it onto trucks, being able to ship it out to the landfill.
6: Two shelters have opened in the area. Brian Clark, ABC News.
0: Well, in traffic, of course, we have delays in the southwest. Leo will certainly give us an update on that, plus other things, and a look at the weather forecast, too, in just a few moments. 660 News Time, 1110.
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10: We'll start in the south. As Tim mentioned, we have some heavy volume on a northbound McLeod from around Anderson down to Canyon Meadows Drive. Watch out for left-hand lane closures both ways on McLeod near Lake Fraser Gate, as well as crews on scene and speeds capped down to 50K. And on 16th Ave northeast approaching Deerfoot, where the old trailer park used to be, there's photo radar snapping away, so watch your speed along that stretch. And a big thank you to everyone who phoned that one in. If you too see something else that other drivers should know about, why not let us know at 403-291-0066. 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And now for the forecast from Environment Canada. We're seeing winds gust north of 50 kilometers per hour. Showers continue on and off today with a high of 12, dropping to a low of 6 tonight. Rain sticking around for tomorrow as well with a daytime high near 16. And then sunshine makes a comeback for Tuesday with a high of 21. Right now in Calgary, we're holding steady at with mostly cloudy sky and 12 degrees.
0: Easy for you to say there, Leo. Thanks. Appreciate it. 660 News Time, 1112. The FAA investigating an incident concerning two aircraft at Boston's Logan Airport. We have more on this story.
31: An air traffic controller put two planes on a potential collision course. The Delta flight actually had to abort its landing and execute what's called a go-around to avoid an American Airlines jet that was departing from an intersecting runway at Boston Logan International. Take a listen to some of the air traffic control audio.
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0: Well, the Calgary Stampeders, they played yesterday afternoon at McMahon Stadium, and they just about won the game, but we'll give you more details in just a few moments with Leo and a look at sports. 660 News Time, 1113.
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0: It's a windy one out there this morning. We have gusts to about 53 kilometers an hour. We're sitting at 12 degrees. Good morning. Happy Father's Day. I'm Tim Schutz. Here's what's making news right now. Police say a motorcyclist is dead. Their bike found outside a home in the 100 block of Wentworth Square in the Southwest. Acting Staff Sergeant Daryl Schmidt tells 660 News Radio the incident happened overnight. Investigators still on the scene will certainly give you updates once they become available. And Calgary police investigating a suspicious death after an incident at Tompkins Park yesterday that resulted, of course, in a death. And it's the first day of summer. It happened at 2:24 this morning officially. It's either the longest day of the year or the shortest night. And of course, we're celebrating Father's Day, also National Indigenous Peoples Day. 660 News Time, 11:15. Time now for sports. For Sports at 960, The Fan. Here's Leo.
10: A late fourth quarter touchdown pass wasn't enough to save the Stampeders from an 0-2 start to the season after they dropped a 40-37 overtime thriller yesterday to the Saskatchewan Rough Riders over at McMahon Stadium. Vernon Adams Jr. forced the extra frame by hitting wideout Tevin Jones to tie it with 34 seconds left, but the Riders punched in a one-yard touchdown run to win it in overtime. On the hardwood last night, the Calgary Surge dropped a tough 93-88 decision to the Montreal Alliance. Although technically a home game for the Surge, it was played down in Lethbridge as part of the team's special Surge to Lethbridge promotion. Over to soccer, Calgary Wild FC are on the road today against the Montreal Roses at noon. Wild FC still hunting for their first win of the Northern Super League campaign. To the World Cup, day 10 wrapped up with the Netherlands thrashing Sweden 5-1, Germany beating Ivory Coast 2-1, Ecuador drawing 0-0 with Curacao and Japan blanking Tunisia 4-0. Day 11 is underway with Spain leading Saudi Arabia 3-0 at the half. Three more group stage matches follow. Belgium squares off with Iran at 1 p.m. Uruguay takes on Cape Verde at 4 o'clock and New Zealand wraps up the night against Egypt at 7. Over to golf as we have reached the final day of the U.S. Open with the leaders slated to tee off at 1:45 this afternoon. American Wyndham Clark owns a six-shot cushion over the field at 7 under par, but Scotty Scheffler is breathing down his neck, tied for second at 1 under as Scheffler hunts for a career Grand Slam. Corey Connors carries the lone Canadian flag into Sunday, sitting in a tie for 13th at 2 over. And in the majors, the Blue Jays look to take the series from the Chicago Cubs after pulling off an 8-6 comeback win yesterday at Wrigley Field. Toronto erased a 5-run deficit behind a pair of 3-run blasts from both Dalton Varsho and Kazuma Okamoto. First pitch in today's game this afternoon is at 12:20 on Sportsnet and Sportsnet 960 The Fan. 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
0: You're listening to 660 News Radio. Ottawa is expected to declare its preferred bidder in the short race to replace Canada's aging fleet of submarines.
2: The race will come to a draw soon as the next NATO summit is right around the corner in July, and Ottawa is looking to supply the Royal Canadian Navy with up to 12 new submarines. It's a large order, expected to be worth tens of billions of dollars, drawing in the attention of South Korea's Hanwha Oceans and Germany's TKMS. The two firms have battled hard since they were selected as the two qualified bidders last August. Ottawa is looking to replace the rapidly aging Victoria-class submarines within the next decade. John Kennedy, The Canadian Press.
0: StatsCan estimates the population edged down 0.1% in the first quarter of this year as the number of non-permanent residents dropped.
3: The agency estimated the population at just over 41,417,000 on April 1st. That's down about 55,000 people from the start of the year. The decrease came as the preliminary number of non-permanent residents

0: impaired driving under the law.
1: The top three contributory factors to water-related fatalities are not wearing a life jacket, exposure to cold water, and being impaired.
0: A reminder from bylaw officer Susan Hall that if you get busted without a life jacket, it could cost you.
2: So it's a mandatory court appearance under the bylaw, and the fine can be up to $500 for not wearing a life jacket.
0: Calgary Fire Department Public Information Officer Alex Kwan says there has been one drowning so far in 2006. I'm Todd Kaufman.
3: Coming up, traffic and weather together on the ones.
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8: In the 660 Traffic Center, I'm Leo Irnawine. At 16th Ave and Home Road Northwest, feeder main work has the northbound right turn bay on Home Road closed. That's in place through to July 10th at 7. And up in Nolan Hill, Shaganappy Trail at Nolan Hill Boulevard has northbound right lane closed for curb and paving work. Speeds capped down to 50 kilometers per hour, and that runs until the end of September. Up in the northwest, a water main emergency at Edgemont Boulevard and Edgemont Drive has crews working in the area as well, with lane restrictions around the intersection. They're on site until 6 p.m. this Tuesday. If anything else is causing you an issue, you can let us know at 403-291-0066. Now time for the forecast. We're seeing wind gusts north of 50 kilometers per hour. Showers continuing on and off today with a high of 12, dropping to 6 overnight. Rain sticking around for tomorrow as well with a daytime high near 16. Sun for Tuesday with a high of 21. Sunny for Wednesday as well with a high near 24. And then we're back to showers for Thursday. Daytime highs near 22. Right now in Calgary, we have a mostly cloudy sky. We're holding steady at 12 degrees. More traffic and weather every 10 minutes.
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3: You're listening to 660 News Radio. Qantas Airways plans to launch the world's longest direct flight next year between London and Sydney. The Sydney-based airline last Thursday unveiled the first of its specially modified jets that will regularly make the 17,000-kilometer journey from October next year. The flights between cities on opposite sides of the world are expected to take between 19 and 22 hours. The current longest regularly scheduled direct flight is Singapore Airlines' route between that city and New York. The distance is just over 15,000 kilometers, and it's flown just under 19 hours.
9: Everything Calgary.
3: A Beatles tribute is coming to Calgary. The Liverpool Four play the Jack Singer Concert Hall tomorrow. Billed as Canada's tribute to the Beatles, the group first started entertaining crowds 20 years ago. The live concert features two sets, with songs from the Fab Four's Ed Sullivan debut in 1964 to their last hits like Come Together and Let It Be. The show goes tomorrow night at the Jack Singer. If you think Calgary's getting a lot of rain, you're not alone. Edmonton is under a rainfall warning in parts of southern Saskatchewan.

0: Saskatchewan, including Regina, Moose Jaw, and Swift Current, are set to get plenty of rain today. Environment Canada is forecasting up to 3 centimeters of rain in some areas. The wet weather is set to continue until late tomorrow. In entertainment news, the man who directed some of the big shows like Cheers and Friends has died. We have more from Donna Warder.
1: Director James Burrows has died at age 85. Burrows was the director behind Cheers, Sometimes You Wanna Go Where, Taxi, Will and Grace, and Friends. I'll be there for you. Burrows' family confirmed his death to People magazine, saying he passed away peacefully on Friday. He got his start in television in 1974, directing episodes of The Mary Tyler Moore Show, The Bob Newhart Show, and Laverne and Shirley. Burrows co-created Cheers, directing most of the episodes and all 246 episodes of Will and Grace. Director James Burrows, dead at 85. I'm Donna Warder.
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2: The largest commercial crude oil storage hub in the U.S. in Cushing, Oklahoma, has seen inventory fall 8 weeks in a row, and it now stands at about 20 million barrels. That's critically low. The loss of Persian Gulf crude supply during the Iran war has left global supply chains extremely stretched, with the U.S. stepping in as the seller of last resort to the global oil market. The slump in inventories at Cushing presents an extra challenge, as pulling oil out of tanks when levels fall below 20 million barrels is difficult and expensive. Apple is paying more for its components, so you're going to pay more for its products. Speaking with the Wall Street Journal, Apple CEO Tim Cook says price increases are unavoidable due to the huge increases in the cost of memory and storage chips being passed to Apple from its suppliers. Skyrocketing demand for memory and storage chips from AI companies has pushed up the costs and led to a shortage of supply for other companies, including Apple. As prediction markets took wagers on nearly every possible outcome of the Iran war, one Polymarket account linked to a single blockchain wallet accumulated a large position in YES contracts on a U.S.-Iran peace deal days before news of the tentative agreement surfaced. It stands to win $1.1 million. Bloomberg News analysis finds the account bought in when the market put the likelihood of a U.S.-Iran peace deal at as little as 6%, the latest instance of a pattern seen throughout the conflict. Remarkably well-timed trades just before major policy announcements, generating outsized profits. Andrew O'Day, Bloomberg Radio.
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3: It is Sunday, June 21st. Good morning. I'm Nadia Moharib. And if you are a dad, a granddad, or a fabulous father figure,
4: hey, happy Father's Day. We love you more than words can say.
3: Currently in Calgary, it is 12 and mostly cloudy. Here's what's making news right now. From city police, a motorbike appears to have struck a house in the city's southwest. The rider found dead nearby. Details coming up. A summit underway in Switzerland right now to try and get negotiations back on track to secure a peace deal between the U.S. and Iran. Today is National Indigenous Peoples Day in Canada, an annual holiday dedicated to recognizing and celebrating the cultures, histories, and contributions of Indigenous communities. Unplugging enough to take a vacation proving to be a tall order for many Canadians. More on what a survey says.
5: The Stampeders let a close one slip away in an overtime battle with the Riders. Calgary Wild FC hits the pitch in Montreal. Plus, the Jays and Cubs collide for the series rubber match. Sports at 45.
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5: Well, Nadia, we're still seeing the usual volume in the south on McLeod Trail from around Anderson Road down through Canyon Meadows. Watch out for left-hand lane closures in both directions on McLeod by Lake Fraser Gate, as well as reduced speeds down to 50 kilometers per hour, and crews working on the median. So just expect some late delays there. Elsewhere around the city, between 9th Ave and 7th Ave southeast on McLeod Trail, northbound is squeezed into just the right lane with the three left lanes shut down for utility work. It's already causing some slowdown, so expect some delays here. However, it is reopening early tomorrow morning. And westbound 10th Ave southeast between McLeod Trail and 3rd Street southeast, also blocked off for utility work. That one stays in place until 5 p.m. this afternoon. If there's anything else out there causing you an issue, like crashes and or stalls, you can always call us or leave us a message at 403-291-0066. 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Now time for the forecast from Environment Canada. We're seeing winds gusting north of 50 kilometers per hour. Showers continuing on and off today, as well as into the evening. A high of 12, drop into 6 tonight. Rain sticking around for tomorrow as well, with a daytime high near 16. But not to worry, sunshine returns on Tuesday with a high of up to 21. Right now in Calgary, it's mostly cloudy in the downtown core. We're holding steady at 12.
3: 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We'll have another check of traffic and weather together in less than 10 minutes. 660 News Time, 11:33.
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3: City police say a motorcyclist is dead, their bike found outside a home in southwest Calgary. Acting Staff Sergeant Daryl Schmidt tells 660 News that the incident happened overnight in the 100 block of Wentworth Square. Traffic investigators are on scene right now. And in another fatal incident, police are investigating a deadly collision which claimed the life of a cyclist yesterday. That individual was northbound on Center Street between 19th and 21st Avenues. Police say a vehicle traveling in the same direction struck the person on the bike before hitting a parked car. The cyclist died on scene. The driver of the vehicle received medical treatment. No other details are available as of right now. It is National Indigenous Peoples Day, and advocates are raising awareness about the disproportionate impact diabetes has on Indigenous communities. Here is 660's Ariel O'Shea with that story.
6: Marissa Cardinal, who is living with type 2 diabetes, is from Saddle Lake Cree Nation and says that numbers are staggering, with many cases going undiagnosed. She says diabetes is widespread in her community.
7: And I actually had this conversation with my family doctor. He says if you look at the rates, his approximation was about 2,300 people within my community of Sad Lake would probably have diabetes. Majority of them probably undiagnosed right now. So it's actually really high, alarmingly high.
6: Cardinal, former co-chair of the National Indigenous Diabetes Association, says historical trauma, changing diets and lifestyle factors all contribute to the higher rates.
7: I think it's a lot of factors. I think it has to do a lot with colonization and just how our diets have evolved over the years and our genetics. I honestly think that we have a lot of trauma, stress response within our genes based on past history.
6: Cardinal says education and advocating for early diagnosis are key to preventing complications. I'm Ariel O'Shea.
3: And in international news, in the ongoing push for peace in Iran, Vice President Vance meets top Iranian officials today as the U.S. looks to get negotiations back on track. Here's AP correspondent Julie Walker.
8: Vice President J.D. Vance is in Switzerland meeting with Iranian officials as the White House looks to build out the interim deal to end the war reached by the two sides last week.
9: The question before us now is how much more can we accomplish together?
8: Vance, as the Lake Lucerne summit got underway.
9: Can we turn over a new leaf? Can we change relations in the Middle East permanently? Or do we go back to doing things the old way, which is not our preference, but is certainly very much something that can happen.
8: According to an Iranian foreign ministry spokesperson, the country's main focus during negotiations would be the ongoing war between Israel and Lebanon involving Hezbollah. Vance says they're working towards regional peace.
9: Of course, there are going to be sometimes disagreements about precisely how to get there, but I actually feel great about where we are in Lebanon. There's still some additional wood to chop, but we're going to keep on working at it.
8: Negotiators are in a 60-day sprint to reach an agreement on the technical details of the peace deal. I'm Julie Walker.
3: The Iranian delegation didn't make any public comments at this point. Back to Alberta, you've likely heard about the plan to introduce a dual healthcare model, allowing eligible physicians to work in both the public and private systems. Now the health minister is outlining how it will work and when it will launch. 660 Shilpa Downton with the details.
10: Health Minister Adriana LaGrange says it's about giving patients a choice to stay in the public system and pay nothing or pay out of pocket to have some surgeries done sooner.
11: Healthcare will still be publicly funded. No one will be denied access to the services they need because of an inability to pay. We remain committed to a strong public healthcare system and our public health guarantee that no Albertan will ever have to pay out of pocket for medically necessary care.
10: It's geared towards lower-risk scheduled surgeries like hip and knee replacements, cataracts, and hernia repairs. And anything urgent like cancer care would still stay fully public. The province says doctors will still have to spend time working in the public system to take part. And once they meet the minimum requirement, there isn't a current cap on how much private work they can do. At this time, family physicians aren't permitted to participate. However, eligible doctors can start applying this summer, with the first surgeries expected this fall. I'm Shilpa Downton.
3: We'll be paying more for prescriptions, but there's some good news that comes with that. The Alberta government made a deal with pharmacists and changes to their funding framework. As part of the three-year agreement, the province is giving pharmacies 3% more in compensation during each of the first 2 years and will examine the rates in the third. Dispensing fees will rise for the first time in over a decade. Aileen Jang is president of the Alberta Pharmacists Association, and she says the changes are important for stability.
12: And recognizes the role pharmacists play in supporting patients and strengthening primary care across the province.
3: The province is also making changes to allow pharmacists working in specialized settings like continuing care to offer clinical services. A new poll says Canadians are ditching travel plans because of work pressure. 660 Shelley Summers has more.
13: The survey from Employment Hero conducted by Angus Reid says while many employers are encouraging employees to disconnect, the challenging job market is making it difficult for employees to actually unplug and recharge. The survey found that 63% of full-time employed Canadians with access to paid time off say their workplace encourages employees to fully disconnect while on vacation, but at the same time, many employees continue to feel pressure around taking time off. In fact, that survey found nearly half of full-time employed Canadians with access to paid time off have delayed, shortened, or even changed vacation plans because of workloads or workplace pressures. The findings also point to a time off but not logged off reality for many Canadian workers. Nearly half say they check work communications like email, Teams, or texts at least sometime while on vacation, while one-third say they work during their time off. I'm Shelley Summers.
3: And a heads up, if you have hiking plans west of the city, Parks Canada has closed several areas around Lake Minnewanka and Banff National Park due to hungry bears. Officials have put out a warning on social media after several cases of bears raiding campsites and getting into tents. No injuries have been reported. Officials remind visitors to ensure all food and other attractants are stored properly and to never keep anything like that in your tent. You can find out more on which hiking areas and campsites are closed and how to protect yourself on the Parks Canada website. And if you're making your way to any national park from coast to coast or here in Alberta like Banff, just so you know, the Canada Strong Pass is now in effect, meaning you don't have to pay at the gate to get in. Coming up, traffic and weather together on the ones, 660 News Time, 11:40.
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5: Thank you, Nadia. Happy Father's Day to everybody listening. We have some construction for the Green Line that's continuing on 114th Ave Southeast between 35th Street and Barlow Trail. Eastbound traffic shut down throughout the day until 7 p.m. There are detours in place. You also see lane work on Memorial Drive near 5th Ave Southeast. Eastbound Memorial loses its right lane between 5th Ave and the Zoo Road. And the right lane on the 5th Ave Southeast ramp onto Memorial is closed. Westbound Memorial, that is closed as well. That lasts until next Sunday at 3 p.m. with detours in place. And then in the south, we're seeing some heavy volume on both directions of McLeod from around Anderson down to Canyon Meadows Drive. The left-hand lane closures in both ways on McLeod by Lake Fraser Gate, likely the culprit, as well as crews working on the median and reduced speeds down to 50 kilometers per hour. So just expect the usual pinch point there. If there's anything else causing you an issue, you can reach us at 403-291-0066. We'd love to hear from you. Now time for the forecast from Environment Canada. We're still seeing heavy winds gusting north of 50 kilometers per hour. Showers continuing on and off today and into the evening. A high of 12, dropping to a low of 6 tonight. Rain sticking around for tomorrow, a high near 16. Sunshine returns on Tuesday, a high of up to 21. Right now in Calgary, still mostly cloudy and 12.
3: 660 News Time, 11:42. An Edmonton man who danced near intersections is now facing fines for, as he says, trying to spread positivity after he recovered from an injury. Leo Crozat has more.
17: Police say they've engaged with Skelton multiple times and asked him to relocate, but the behavior continued, resulting in charges and enforcement action.
18: If I continue to do this, I will be given a ticket or arrested.
17: Family member of Caden saddened about the news that he will no longer see him perform.
19: I haven't seen him out there at all, and it's just sad seeing him as well. I know he was very hurt.
20: It's for him, his own mental health, but it's also for the other people. And I've heard some of the stories that how he's touched people's lives.
17: The news quickly spread on social media, resulting in community support for Caden, including a public dance gathering organized for Sunday evening. Caden and his family are grateful for the support.
19: It's really nice to see everyone, you know, I'd say a big chunk of Sher Park really standing behind him.
20: Just that there's no words to share that how good it makes me feel, and that so many people support him. It means so much.
18: I'm grateful, though, that the community is backing me.
17: Caden says he will fight the ticket and hoping to get back to dancing in the future. Lee Cruzat, City News, Sherwood Park.
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3: Good morning and thank you for joining us. Right now in the city, it is 12 and mostly cloudy. I'm Nadia Muharab. Here are some of the top stories right now. The day after a cyclist was killed in the city's northeast, Calgary police investigating the death of a motorcyclist in the city's southwest. Today marks Indigenous Peoples Day in Canada. Coming up at the top of the hour, we'll take a look at some very real health issues impacting many communities here in Alberta. And if you bought Dad a drone for Father's Day, we have some news you can use coming up at noon. 660 News Time, 11:45. Time for sports. Here's Leo Ernewine.
5: The Stampeders find themselves in an early hole after a wild finish at McMahon Stadium left them on the wrong end of a 40-37 overtime battle against the Saskatchewan Roughriders. Calgary thought they rescued the night when quarterback Verdon Adams Jr. fired a desperation touchdown strike to wide receiver Tevin Jones with just 34 seconds remaining in the fourth, but a goal line run by Saskatchewan in overtime secured the win and dropped the Stamps to 0-2 on the season. Over to pro hoops, the Calgary Surge also suffered some late heartbreak as they dropped a 93-88 decision to the Montreal Alliance last night. Switching gears to soccer, Calgary Wild FC are out in Montreal today, matching up with the Roses, with Calgary still hunting for their first victory of the year. On the international stage, day 10 at the World Cup saw the Netherlands dismantle Sweden 5-1. Germany pulled off a late 2-1 comeback over the Ivory Coast. Ecuador played to a scoreless draw with Curacao, and Japan eased past Tunisia 4-0. We're on to day 11 now in the second half of Spain versus Saudi Arabia, with Spain holding a 4-0 lead. Three more group matches follow. Belgium locks horns with Iran at 1 p.m., Uruguay tangles with Cape Verde at 4, and New Zealand battles Egypt at 7 p.m. Moving over to golf at the U.S. Open, American Wyndham Clark protects a six-stroke lead at 7 under par, but he'll have to ward off Scottie Scheffler, who sits tied for second at 1 under while chasing a historic career Grand Slam. Meanwhile, Corey Connors is the lone Canadian on the leaderboard, starting his day tied for 13th at 2 over. And finally, over to baseball. If you were looking forward to the Blue Jays and Cubs rubber match this afternoon, you're going to have to wait. Poor weather conditions in Chicago have postponed today's game, and it's been rescheduled for August 6th. Sports at 15 and 45 past the hour or anytime at sportsnet.ca.
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3: 10 years ago this week, the United Kingdom voted to quit the European Union, setting off years of political turmoil and economic pain that persists to this day. Brexit, UK's messy divorce from the EU, has been cited as a cautionary tale as Albertans prepare to vote this fall on whether to remain in Canada or hold a separation referendum at a later date. Richard Barfield is an independent business consultant in London who has tracked the fallout from Brexit. He says emotions more than facts played a role in the Brexit referendum's outcome.
31: But imagining the economic outcomes
2: I think was really difficult, and the Leave campaign were very effective in labelling economic projections which showed serious economic harm if there was a Brexit as Project Fear.
4: The Alberta government has commissioned a study into the cost of leaving Confederation. Separatist groups peg startup costs at about $6 billion, while Alberta Premier Daniel Smith says it's more like $400 billion. Find more local news online anytime at the click of a mouse at citynews.ca. And heading east, some students are helping restore the Atlantic salmon population in Ontario. A grade 6 class at Sunderland Public School in the Durham region took care of dozens of salmon eggs over 5 months, taking them from an incubating tray to the fish being hatched. In late May, they released 93 tiny fish in a local waterway that drains into Lake Ontario. Student Eric Batpai says he wanted to be part of the project that helps the environment.
6: They're living things, and they're in danger, so we need to keep them alive and bring more of them back. It helps nature, and these guys can grow up and have a good life.
4: Each year, salmon eggs are placed in the care of more than 80 classrooms across the province. It's all part of the Ontario Federation of Anglers and Hunters Foundation's Lake Ontario Atlantic Salmon Restoration Program.
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5: From the 660 Traffic and Weather Center, I'm Leo Erlewine. Downtown between 7th and 9th Ave on McLeod Trail Southeast, northbound traffic is down to just the right lane with the three left lanes shut down for utility tie-ins. It's already slowing things down, so expect delays along that stretch throughout the core. The good news, though, it's reopening early tomorrow morning. And over on 10th Ave Southeast between McLeod Trail and 3rd Street Southeast, the westbound side is still blocked for more utility work. That one wraps up by 5 p.m. this afternoon. And in the south, there's the usual volume on McLeod between Anderson and Canyon Meadows Drive. Watch out for left-hand lane closures both ways on McLeod near Lake Fraser Gate, as well as crews working in the median. If you see anything else, you can let us know at 403-291-0066. 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And now for the forecast from Environment Canada. Winds gusting upwards of 50 kilometers per hour. Showers on and off today with a high of 12, down to about a low of 6 tonight with more rain, and that rain likely lingering into tomorrow with us. A high near 16. Sun for Tuesday with a high of 21. Sunny for Wednesday as well with a high near 24. And then we're back to showers for Thursday with a daytime high near 22. Right now in Calgary, it's still mostly cloudy in the core. We're holding steady at 12. More traffic and weather every 10 minutes.
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4: You're listening to 660 News Radio. The federal luxury tax on cars, planes, and boats yielded more than $900 million before it was rolled back because of concerns about the effects on manufacturers.
12: An access to information request shows that the tax has been pouring nearly $390 million a year into federal coffers, well over double the Parliamentary Budget Office's forecast. Economist David McDonald says the windfall amounts to a surprise blockbuster hit and shows that authorities underestimated how much wealthy individuals are willing to spend on big-ticket items. Critics say the tax hurts key industries by discouraging purchases. The 2022 tax measure imposed a 10% tax on cars and planes priced over $100,000 and yachts over $250,000. Hannah Stolz, The Canadian Press.
4: Taylor Swift's new song, I Knew It, I Knew It, is featured in Toy Story 5. Tay-Tay shares how she wants people to feel after they hear it in the movie.
13: I think that it would be really awesome if they thought of somebody that they had amazing memories with that they haven't seen in a long time, or someone that they miss, knowing that that person could come back into their life. Or just the feeling that, like, sometimes people's paths diverge, and that doesn't mean that that's the last time that you get to feel those memories or know that person. And sometimes when you look back on your childhood, those memories, that's special in itself.
4: Toy Story 5 is in theaters now. Here's what happened today in music the first day of summer, June 21st. In 1975, the Captain and Tennille start a four-week run at number one with Love Will Keep Us Together.
14: Love will keep us together.
4: 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In 2011, Maroon 5 released the single Moves Like Jagger.
14: Oh, you want the moves like Jagger. I've got them moves like Jagger. I've got them moves.
4: And there's a couple of rock and roll birthdays today. The guitarist for Bruce Springsteen's E Street Band, Nils Lofgren, is 75. And Ray Davies of the Kinks is 82 today.
14: Come down.

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1: I'm Tim Demopoulos. Last week, Canada hosted its first ever FIFA World Cup match on home soil, and the team's bus was led into the match by a special Hyundai Hope on Wheels Santa Fe, covered in the handprints of children battling childhood cancer. Nitish Bisono is Senior Manager of Corporate Communications and Media Relations at Hyundai Auto Canada.
2: 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And so this year in 2026, we're hoping to continue and expand our impact across Canada by committing more than $4.1 million towards pediatric cancer. 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
2: On day one of the FIFA Fan Fest, so last Friday, during Canada's home opener, we actually surprised a leukemia survivor, an 8-year-old who has now been in remission for 2 years, but during his treatment had gone through a very difficult time. He used soccer as a source of inspiration and hope. On his toughest days, the sport is what got him through and really helped him see the light at the end of the tunnel. And so what we did is we surprised him with tickets to Canada's home opener. It doesn't stop there. On June 23rd, we're also inviting a few children from Sick Kids to enjoy a game from a box suite in Toronto.
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11: Good Sunday afternoon. It is June 21st. Thank you for joining us. I'm Nadia Moharib in this afternoon with Ian Busby, who will bring you the latest on traffic and weather and sports. Right now in the city, it is 12 and mostly cloudy. Here's what's making news. City police looking for witnesses after a motorbike was found in the city's southwest with the lifeless body of a rider nearby.
12: Where do things sit now with the Bear Spa Feeder Main project? The city out with the latest, and they speak to a potential worst case scenario involving the stampede.
0: If you got your dad a drone for Father's Day, you can't just show up and fly. There are rules.
11: Living alone may have its perks, but putting food on the table apparently isn't one of them.
13: We're in the final round of the U.S. Open Golf Tournament. An American has a big lead. Four matches on the World Cup schedule while the Blue Jays get rained out in Chicago. Sports at 15.
11: 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It's all yours, Ian Busby.
13: Thank you very much. Not looking too bad out there for a Sunday afternoon drive. No incidents on the go. Lighter volume on the major roadways. The biggest problems are in the downtown core. So a bit of a slow go getting into the downtown core from the south side of the city. Three left-hand lanes blocked off. Northbound McLeod Trail from 10th Avenue into the core around 7th Avenue. So that's going to be a bit of a squeeze. And we have lanes blocked off on 11th Avenue between 4th and 3rd Streets. We also also have on the southwest side. The left-hand lane blocked off on westbound 11th Avenue from 1st to 4th Streets for some building construction, and then two right-hand lanes blocked off on westbound 11th Avenue from 6th to 7th Streets for some crane lift. And then the intersection in the 17th Avenue and 14th Street has lanes blocked off as well. The construction through there has two-way traffic on 14th Street between 15th Avenue and 17th Avenue. See anything else causing problems? You can always give us a call, 403-291-0066. 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Scattered showers throughout the afternoon with strong winds into the evening. We'll have periods of rain starting overnight as it drops down to 6 degrees before morning. Rainy through the early part of the day tomorrow, but then some scattered showers through the afternoon, a high of 16 degrees. We have a risk of a thunderstorm later in the day. Back to sunshine for Tuesday with a high of 21 degrees, jumping up to 24 degrees on Wednesday. Right now, mostly cloudy and windy, gusting between 40 and 60 kilometers per hour, sitting at 14 degrees in Calgary.
11: We'll have another check of traffic and weather together in less than 10 minutes on the ones. 660 News Time, 1203. Starting with some unfortunate, sad news from city police. They say a motorcyclist is dead. Their bike found outside a home in the southwest part of the city earlier today, sometime overnight. Acting Staff Sergeant Daryl Schmidt tells 660 News the incident happened in the 100 block of Wentworth Square. A pedestrian walking by spotting the lifeless body of an individual near the bike, which appears to have crashed into a home. Schmidt says they are not sure what time the crash happened, but it appears that it was sometime before it was discovered. Anyone with information is asked to reach out to police. Traffic investigators are on scene now. And in another fatality over the weekend, police say a man suffered a medical emergency prior to a deadly collision with a cyclist yesterday. The incident happened just after 1:30 in the afternoon in the northbound lanes of Center Street North between 19th and 21st Avenues. That's when a 2019 Ford Escape driven by a man in his 70s was northbound in the east curb lane. Investigators believe the driver suffered a medical event causing the vehicle to drift onto the curb and strike a cyclist traveling northbound in the same lane. That man, a man in his 60s, died on scene. Investigators believe that the vehicle then mounted the sidewalk, striking a bus stop sign, and continued northbound, dragging the cyclist before re-entering the roadway near 20th Avenue Northeast. That's where it collided with a parked Toyota Highlander, pushing it into a Chevrolet Silverado that was also stopped in the intersection. The vehicle then mounted the curb again, entering the crosswalk and striking a pedestrian, a man in his 60s, before coming to rest after hitting a stop sign and another pole. The driver of the Ford was taken to hospital in critical condition. The pedestrian sustained minor injuries. All other involved parties reported minor or no injuries. Of course, that does not include the cyclist who died on scene. At this time, there is no evidence that alcohol, drugs, or speed were factors. Police are investigating whether a medical event was a factor in the collision. Today marks National Indigenous Peoples Day, an annual holiday dedicated to recognize and celebrate the cultures, histories, and contributions of Indigenous communities. 660's Ariel O'Shea is talking about awareness that some communities want to spread about an issue many Indigenous communities here in Alberta face today.
4: A Cree woman from Saddle Lake, Alberta, is using today to share her own journey with type 2 diabetes and spread awareness that rates of diabetes are significantly higher among Indigenous people in Canada. Marissa Cardinal was diagnosed nearly two decades ago and says her doctor estimated about 2,300 people within her community of Saddle Lake probably have diabetes. She initially struggled with anger and self-blame before learning how to manage the condition.
14: It was a struggle, and I can see a lot of people do struggle because when people get diagnosed, they have that idea in their mind that they did something wrong and that they're to blame.
4: Cardinal says people with the disease need to know they didn't do anything wrong and diabetes can be managed with the right support.
14: If you do the right things and take care of yourself, follow the recommendations from your doctor, work with your pharmacist, visit any diabetes team, always be re-educating yourself.
4: Cardinal is now a certified personal trainer and advocate. She says staying active is also a big part of managing the disease. Things like regular walks helped her regain control of her health. I'm Ariel O'Shea.
11: The city is out with an update on progress with the Bears Paw South Feeder Main project, and there's a what-if scenario being posed concerning the greatest outdoor show on earth. Darren Rothwell has more.
12: On track and on budget, the city says the Bears Paw South Feeder Main construction continues to go as planned, but in a sort of worst-case scenario, Michael Thompson from City Hall asked by reporters today, what if a water main break were to happen at stampede time?
15: I have to understand that that existing pipe can break at any time without warning. If it does break, we will have to go into water restrictions regardless of the time of year it is.
12: The city says stage A of the project is halfway done, while the other stage began last month, construction starting this week along 34th Avenue Northwest in two locations. And we'll hear more this summer about water restrictions set for the fall when they shut down the feeder main. Meanwhile, the city naming Michael Thompson as acting chief operating officer of the water utility, a move they say designed to boost accountability and oversight. I'm Darren Rathwell.
11: They may sound like an annoying mosquito near your ear, but if you look above you, it might be a drone. As 660 Tim Schutz reports, you might ask yourself, is it illegal? Yes, but there are rules.
0: If you got your dad a drone for Father's Day, you can't just show up and fly. The city requires permits for many operations, especially for filming or work on public land, and they recommend applying at least 10 business days in advance. Flying near airports, cemeteries, or wildlife is a no-go zone. In February, a Kelowna man was found guilty of flying a drone from his boat on Okanagan Lake near a helicopter fighting the McDougall Creek wildfire in 2023. He was fined $5,000. The maximum penalty for interfering with fire control under the Wildfire Act is $100,000 and up to a year in jail. I'm Tim Schutz.
11: Call it the additional cost of being single. Going to the grocery store is more expensive these days for everyone, but even more so if you're shopping for one. More from 660's Mike Eppel.
16: The new State of the Cart grocery spending survey from Interact shows the growing cost of living challenge for Canadians living alone. Single-person households spending a lot more on their grocery bills on a per-person basis than couples and families. Lauren Mostowick is the head of corporate affairs at Interact.
17: Single Canadians don't have the ability to often buy just the ingredients that they need for their meals. And then they also don't have the opportunity to buy in bulk savings that shared households find. The price you're paying per person is higher if you're single. It's about $80 a week per person on groceries if you're in a shared household, and about $102 if you're on your own.
16: And trips to the grocery store might be causing some tensions between couples.
17: Half of couples told us that they do get into those arguments because one person wants to stick to the list and the other one wants to make impulse buys.
16: At the Business Center, I'm Mike Eppel.
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13: Not looking too bad out there traffic-wise. We don't have any incidents on the go and lighter volume throughout the city as you would expect for your Sunday afternoon. We do have a couple of construction zones slowing things up. So in the southeast, we have the left-hand lane blocked off on McLeod Trail around Bannister Road for that bridge repair and all that median work up towards Lake Fraser Gate as it really slow going in both directions. Also in the southeast, the intersection of Barlow Trail at 114th Avenue has lane lanes blocked off in all directions. It's especially going to be a slow go on the east side of Barlow on 114th. Crews realigning Deerfoot Trail at the Iverstrong Bridge. You have lane squeezes and speeds reduced. And the same goes for Glenmore Trail at Deerfoot Trail. Tends to be a bit of a squeeze going from eastbound Glenmore to northbound Deerfoot. See anything else causing problems? Give us a call, 403-291-0066. Now, latest forecast from Environment Canada. Cloudy with some scattered showers through the afternoon. Strong winds gusting into the evening with a risk of a thunderstorm. Rainy overnight. We're going to drop down to a low of 6 degrees. The rain will taper off tomorrow afternoon, but still some scattered showers through the rest of the day. We'll have a high of 16 degrees. A risk of a thunderstorm into the evening before it all clears out overnight. Sunny on Tuesday with a high of 21 degrees. Sunny and 24 on Wednesday. So looking a lot better midweek. Right now, mostly cloudy and winds gusting up to 60 kilometers per hour, sitting at 14 degrees in Calgary.
11: And heading east, flooding around Montreal's West Island and on the South Shore caused road closures and power outages after heavy rain swept through southern Quebec over the weekend.
20: Environment Canada says some areas received between 100 and 150 millimeters of rain in just a few hours yesterday. Firefighters were called to flooded streets and homes in Montreal's West Island, while Montreal police closed several roads in the area. Hydro-Québec says about 7,500 customers were still without electricity as of Sunday morning, most of them in the city. Flights and ground operations at Montreal Trudeau International Airport were also disrupted last night. Southwest of the city, Saint-Costant declared a local state of emergency after flooding damaged homes and roads. Don Mitchell, The Canadian Press.
11: And we'll be back after this short break for a look at your top headlines and the latest in sports. 660 News Time at 12:13.
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11: Good afternoon, and thank you for joining us, and happy Father's Day if that applies to you. Right now in the city, it is 14 and mostly cloudy. I'm Nadia Moharib in with Ian Busby. We have Alejandro Melgar on our web desk. Here are the top stories right now. Police suspect a medical emergency led to a Ford Escape losing control in the city's northeast yesterday, striking vehicles, a pedestrian, and killing a cyclist in its path. And as traffic investigators try to determine what happened in that incident yesterday, others are examining the scene of a deadly crash involving a motorcyclist, which happened sometime overnight. What we know coming up at the bottom of the hour. And when StatsCan reports its consumer price index tomorrow, high oil and gasoline prices are expected to push inflation higher. 660 News Time, 2:15. Time for sports. Here's Ian Busby.
13: We're in the final round of the U.S. Open Golf Tournament at Shinnecock Hills, and it'll take a major collapse for American Wyndham Clark not to win this one. Clark entering the day with a 6-stroke lead. He's sitting at 7-under as he's due to tee off here in the next 20 minutes. Scottie Scheffler in a group of 4 at 1-under in second place. Corey Connors is the top Canadian at 3-over. He's 1-over for the day on the fourth hole. We have 4 matches in the World Cup today. Spain beating Saudi Arabia 4-0 to kick off the day. They easily bounce back from a draw to start start the tournament. Belgium taking on Iran at 1 o'clock. Uruguay taking on Cabo Verde at 4 o'clock. And New Zealand taking on Egypt at 7. The Calgary Wild FC on the road today taking on Montreal Roses. That's early in the first half and scoreless. The finale of the Blue Jays and Cubs series in Chicago rained out today. The game will be made up at Wrigley Field on August 6th. The Jays will now head home for a 10-game homestand starting tomorrow against the Houston Astros. In hockey news, the Oilers have signed forward Jason Dickinson to a 5-year contract. The average annual value is $4 million. Sports at 15 and 45 past the hour or anytime, sportsnet.ca.
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11: This is 660 News Radio Calgary. Ottawa is expected to declare its preferred bidder in the short race to replace Canada's aging fleet of submarines.
23: The race will come to a draw soon as the next NATO summit is right around the corner in July, and Ottawa is looking to supply the Royal Canadian Navy with up to 12 new submarines. It's a large order, expected to be worth tens of billions of dollars, drawing in the attention of South Korea's Hanwha Oceans and Germany's TKMS. The two firms have battled hard since they were selected as the two qualified bidders last August. Ottawa is looking to replace the rapidly aging Victoria-class submarines within the next decade. John Kennedy, The Canadian Press.
11: Stateside, the FAA investigating an incident concerning two aircraft at intersecting runways at Boston Logan International Airport. Here's ABC's Andrew Dimbert.
24: An air traffic controller put two planes on a potential collision course. The Delta flight actually had to abort its landing and execute what's called a go-around to avoid an American Airlines jet that was departing from an intersecting runway at Boston Logan International. Take a listen to some of the air traffic control audio.
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29: 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The two are set to star in an Apple TV comedy series called Brothers. 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
29: 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Bravo has released their first tease for The Real Housewives' Ultimate Girls Trip, Roaring 20th. The special will look back on the franchise's most iconic moments and feature appearances from Real Housewives from New York City, Beverly Hills, and more. The special will

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2: From the 660 News Radio Traffic and Weather Center, I'm Ian Busby. A bit of a slow go getting into the downtown core. We have three left-hand lanes blocked off on northbound McLeod Trail. Starting at 10th Avenue, you have that squeeze funneling things on at 11th Avenue, so it's going to be a real slow go getting through there. Also in the southeast, we have a blockage on 11th Avenue between 4th and 3rd Streets. Then on the southwest side, left-hand lane blocked off on westbound 11th Avenue from 1st to 4th Streets. Two right-hand lanes blocked off on westbound 11th Avenue from 6th to 7th Streets for a crane lift, so a squeeze getting through there. Also in the southwest, we have construction at the intersection of 17th Avenue and 14th Street. Two-way traffic on 14th between 17th and 15th Avenues. Really slow going in that area. See anything else causing problems? Give us a call, 403-291-0066. Now, long-range forecast from Environment Canada. We have some sunshine through the middle of the week, but lots of rain over the next 7 days. Scattered showers through the afternoon into the evening, a risk of a thunderstorm, cooling off overnight to a low of 6 degrees with periods of rain. Rainy through the early part of the day tomorrow, a high of 16 degrees through the afternoon, but a risk of a thunderstorm. Back to sunshine and 21 on Tuesday, 24 on Wednesday, increasingly cloudy and 22 for Thursday with some scattered showers, 60% chance of showers and 22 on Friday, more rain and 18 on Saturday. Right now, mostly cloudy, sitting at 14 degrees in Calgary.
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7: Events are being held across the country today to mark the 30th National Indigenous Peoples Day.
8: The day is meant to honor the culture, histories, and contributions of First Nations, Inuit, and Métis people. It coincides with the summer solstice, the longest day of the year, and holds deep cultural significance for many Indigenous groups. Prime Minister Mark Carney is expected to be in Nanaimo, B.C., to visit an exhibit on Indigenous culture at the Nanaimo Museum, while Governor General Louise Arbour will take part in a ceremony in Ottawa. Jason White, The Canadian Press.
7: You're listening to 660 News Radio Calgary. A state of emergency has been declared in Los Angeles County because of a biohazard concern stemming from a still-burning warehouse fire. More from ABC News.
9: The warehouse fire is turning into a biohazard risk because of the frozen meat and other perishables inside.
10: If you can imagine the food inside your refrigerator with no power, no refrigerant, starting to rot, and then opening up your refrigerator door, that's about where we are now.
9: Fire Chief Jamie Moore says once the fire's out,
10: we're going to be able to start pulling out all of that product, putting it onto trucks, being able to ship it out to the landfill.
9: Two shelters have opened in the area. Brian Clark, ABC News.
7: In the Dominican Republic right now, an urgent investigation underway to find out what caused a deadly resort fire. Details from ABC's Gio Benitez.
11: That massive blaze sweeping through the Viva Wyndham Dominica Resort there in Bayahibe. Emergency crews racing in as tourists fled to safety. It took at least 15 fire crews hours to get the fire under control. The Ministry of Tourism told ABC News nearly 1,700 people had to be evacuated from that resort, including more than 170 children. And of course, one woman died.

0: The largest commercial crude oil storage hub in the U.S. in Cushing, Oklahoma, has seen inventory fall 8 weeks in a row, and it now stands at about 20 million barrels. That's critically low. The loss of Persian Gulf crude supply during the Iran war has left global supply chains extremely stretched, with the U.S. stepping in as the seller of last resort to the global oil market. The slump in inventories at Cushing presents an extra challenge, as pulling oil out of tanks when levels fall below 20 million barrels is difficult and expensive. Apple is paying more for its components, so you're going to pay more for its products. Speaking with the Wall Street Journal, Apple CEO Tim Cook says price increases are unavoidable due to the huge increases in the cost of memory and storage chips being passed to Apple from its suppliers. Skyrocketing demand for memory and storage chips from AI companies has pushed up the costs and led to a shortage of supply for other companies, including Apple. As prediction markets took wagers on nearly every possible outcome of the Iran war, one Polymarket account linked to a single blockchain wallet accumulated a large position in YES contracts on a U.S.-Iran peace deal days before news of the tentative agreement surfaced. It stands to win $1.1 million. Bloomberg News Analysis finds the account bought in when the market put the likelihood of a U.S.-Iran peace deal at as little as 6%. The latest instance of a pattern seen throughout the conflict, remarkably well-timed trades just before major policy announcements generating outsized profits. Andrew O'Day, Bloomberg Radio.
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15: You're listening to 660 News Radio Calgary. A quick look at the Traveler's Weekend forecast heading west. Kelowna is looking at a high of 26 today, plenty of sunshine. Vancouver, sunny with a high of 22. And heading east, rain in Regina up to 25 millimeters, in fact, high of 16. Toronto looking at lots of sunshine and a high of 24. And if you're sticking closer to home, Banff Canmore is expecting rain amounts of 5 to 10 millimeters with a high of 11. And over in Edmonton, a rainfall warning in effect, with up to 30 to 40 millimeters expected and a high of 12. 660 News Time, 12:30.
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15: It is Sunday, June 21st. Your official reminder, if you need it, it is Father's Day. I'm sure they've got something at 7-Eleven, even if it's a card. I'm Nadia O'Hara. Thanks for joining us. Right now in the city, it is 14 and mostly cloudy. Here's what's making news right now. Events are being held across the country today to mark the 30th National Indigenous Peoples Day. And a deadly weekend on city streets. Police out with an update on what they believe led to a cyclist being fatally struck in the Northeast yesterday, while investigators were called to the city's southwest overnight to investigate a fatal motorbike crash.
6: Construction ongoing and busy on the Big Feeder Main project, but does a Calgary Stampede factor in if water restrictions are unexpectedly needed this summer? The city's answer to that coming up.
15: With the official start of summer today, some hacks to keep your ride bug-free in this week's Road Ready Report.
16: An American trying to hold on and win the U.S. Open Golf Tournament. It's a four-match day at the World Cup, and the Blue Jays getting rained out in Chicago. Sports at 45.
15: 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Time for traffic and weather together on those ones from the 660 News Radio Traffic Center. Here's Ian Busby.
16: Not looking too bad out there overall. We don't have any reported incidents on the go. We do have some construction zones really slowing things up, though, especially in the Northwest. Roadwork has it down to one lane getting through on eastbound 16th Avenue at Home Road. Tends to stack up back towards the bridge over the Bow River, so it's a real slow go getting through that one. Also in the Northwest, we have the right-hand lane blocked off on eastbound Memorial Drive from 10th Street to Center Street. That is for some flood barrier work, and that work is going to continue until the end of this month. Also in the Northeast, median work has the left-hand lane blocked off on westbound Memorial Drive from Marlboro Way to 36th Street. That intersection, 36th Street and Memorial Drive, is a real slow go. Watch out for the work crews as you're passing through there. See anything else causing problems? Crashes, construction? 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Now, latest forecast from Environment Canada. Scattered showers through the afternoon, some strong winds into the evening. Periods of rain starting overnight as it drops down to 6 degrees. Rainy through the early part of tomorrow, but then some scattered showers through the afternoon, a high of 16 degrees. We have a risk of a thunderstorm later in the day. Back to sunshine for Tuesday with a high of 21 degrees, jumping up to 24 degrees on Wednesday. Right now, mostly cloudy and windy. We are sitting at 14 degrees in Calgary.
15: 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We'll be back with your next traffic and weather together on the one updates in less than 10 minutes. It is National Indigenous Peoples Day, and a health advocate from Saddle Lake Cree Nation here in Alberta is urging Indigenous people to get tested for diabetes. 660's Ariel O'Shea reports.
17: Statistics from Diabetes Canada show rates of diabetes are significantly higher among Indigenous peoples in Canada compared to the general population. Marissa Cardinal has type 2 diabetes and says many people avoid screening out of fear, but early detection can make all the difference.
18: Don't think about all the people who are living on dialysis or people who are living with amputations or losing their eyesight. I said, that's not how it has to be. I said, if you take control of it, as soon as you hear that you've been diagnosed, there's nothing wrong. You know, there's nothing wrong with you.
17: She wants everyone to know that support systems are available and no one should face the disease alone.
18: Knowledge is power. Always ask to be tested for diabetes. Even if you don't think you're at risk, it's better to know than to sit back and let the damage be done before you start doing something about it.
17: I'm Ariel O'Shea.
15: City police say a motorcyclist is dead, found laying on the ground near their bike outside a home in southwest Calgary earlier today. Acting Staff Sergeant Daryl Schmidt tells 660 News the incident happened overnight in the 100 block of Wentworth Square. It appears the bike struck and damaged a house the rider discovered by someone walking in the area sometime after police believe the crash occurred. Traffic investigators are now trying to determine what led to the deadly crash, asking for anyone with information to reach out to police. And an update from city police on another deadly incident. Police say they believe a driver suffered a medical emergency prior to a collision with a cyclist yesterday afternoon. It happened at about 1:30 in the northbound lanes of Center Street North between 19th Avenue and 21st Avenue. That's when a 2019 Ford Escape, driven by a man in his 70s, drifted onto the curb and struck a cyclist traveling northbound in the same lane. That man in his 60s died on scene. Police say the driver of the Ford was transported to hospital in critical condition, and a pedestrian that was also struck suffered minor injuries. At the time, there is no evidence alcohol or drugs or speed were factors in the collision. As we said, police investigating whether a medical event was a factor in the collision. The city wants it done by December, and with that in mind, we're about halfway into the schedule as to replacing the Bear's Paw South Feeder Main. So how is the project going thus far? Darren Rathwell in with an update.
19: Progress is going as expected. We're on schedule. We're on budget. Safety has been very good.
6: Pretty much to plan, says the city's Darren Finney about the water main replacement project. Phase A, halfway there. The other phase, underway as of last month. This week, construction kicks off along 34th Avenue Northwest in two locations, and the warning from the city lingers. Another possible break of the old feeder main pipe could happen at any point, and then more restrictions, even if it's during the stampede, says the city's Michael Thompson.
19: And so we're asking all of our partners to be prepared should it break again anytime from now until December.
6: Thompson, by the way, taking a new role, acting chief operating officer of the city's water utility. They say it's about accountability, oversight, and disciplined execution. I'm Darren Rathwell.
15: High oil and gasoline prices are expected to push inflation higher when StatsCan reports its consumer price index for May tomorrow.
20: You might think all money managers are the same, but while some advisors may push high commission investment products, Fisher Investments Canada avoids them. Some advisors may have complex fees. Fisher Investments Canada doesn't. Our fees are aligned with the value of your portfolio. Fisher Investments Canada. Clearly different money management. Investing in stock markets involves the risk of loss.
15: And back to our preview of what StatsCan should be talking about tomorrow.
21: The devil will be in the details as economists look for any signs that the cost at the gas pump is causing inflation to heat up elsewhere. TD Bank senior economist Andrew Hentich says gasoline prices rose in May, so that will push inflation higher for the month, but oil prices have since come off their highs. The price of oil fell after the U.S. and Iran reached a memorandum of understanding to end the war and reopen the Strait of Hormuz to tanker traffic. The annual inflation rate was 2.8% in April. The consensus among economists is that inflation rose year over year to 3% in May. Michelle Zedekian, The Canadian Press.
15: And on the health front, the fruits and vegetables with the highest and lowest pesticide contamination for 2026 have been released by the Environmental Working Group. 660's Eva Fragiscados has more with food and nutrition expert Rose Reisman.
22: The EWG has revealed the Clean 15. Rose Reisman has more.
23: So that doesn't mean there's no pesticides, but they have a lower amount. So that would include things like pineapple, corn, avocados, onions, asparagus, cabbage and cauliflower, watermelon, bananas.
22: The Dirty Dozen includes spinach, kale, cherries, strawberries, grapes, apples, pears, and more.
23: The newest concern is with something called PFAS pesticides that persist in the environment and are linked to reproductive and developmental concerns.
22: Reisman suggests opting for organic where possible, eating more of the Clean 15, and always wash your fruit.
23: Wash thoroughly under running water. Better yet is a teaspoon of baking soda in 2 cups of water and soak for about 10 minutes and then rinse with clean water. It's actually better than the vinegar solution.
22: I'm Eva Fragiscados.
15: And now the Automotive Report with 660's Automotive Specialist Tim Demopoulos.
24: Summer is finally here, and that means more road trips, more highway driving, and unfortunately, more bugs splatter across your vehicle. The sooner you clean them off, the easier they are to remove. A simple soft cloth car wash is often enough to get rid of fresh bug residue, but tougher spots may require bug removal products, microfiber towels, and some elbow grease. Household solutions like homemade baking soda paste or a magic eraser can also be very effective. Just be careful not to scrub too hard and damage your paint. A 1-to-1 mixture of vinegar and water mixed in a spray bottle is perfect for removing bugs from a windshield or window, but keep it off your car's paint. Once the bugs are gone, finish with a good wash and wax to protect your vehicle's finish. With your Road Ready Report, I'm Tim Demopoulos.
15: And coming up, we'll take a look at traffic and weather together on the ones. And the artist behind Karma Chameleon is making a comeback. 660 News Time, 1240.
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16: Not looking too bad out there overall. We don't have any incidents on the go, which is a good thing, and lighter volume as expected for your Sunday afternoon drive. We do have some construction zones slowing things up. So in the southeast, we have utility work at the intersection of McLeod Trail and Heritage Drive. It actually has two-way traffic on Heritage between McLeod and Haddon Road. So you're going to be a bit of a squeeze to get through there. It's a bit of a headache and slowing things up on the eastbound side. In the southeast as well, we have the left-hand lane blocked off on McLeod Trail at Bannister Road for median work, and all that work continues up towards Lake Fraser Drive. Watch out for any crews that are on scene there. And we have construction in the southeast around the intersection of Barlow Trail and 114th Avenue. Lanes blocked off in all directions, especially east and westbound. The eastbound side is a real slow go as you're from 35th Street to Barlow Trail. See anything else causing problems? Give us a call, 403-291-0066. Now, latest forecast from Environment Canada. Scattered showers through the afternoon here. Some strong winds into the evening with a risk of a thunderstorm. Rainy overnight. We're going to drop down to a low of 6 degrees. Rain will taper off tomorrow afternoon, but still some scattered showers, a high of 16 degrees. A risk of a thunderstorm into the evening before it all clears out overnight. Sunny on Tuesday and warming up to 21 degrees. Sunny and 24 degrees for Wednesday. Right now, it is mostly cloudy and quite windy. We are sitting at 14 degrees in Calgary.
15: 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Singer Boy George is among a growing number of artists who say they're embracing artificial intelligence to re-record their music to own the rights of their old songs. ABC's Stephanie Ramos with more.
27: Do you really want to hurt me?
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15: Good afternoon, Sunday afternoon, and thank you for joining us. Right now it is 14 in the city, mostly cloudy. I'm Nadia Moharib, and if it applies to you, happy Father's Day. Here are some of the top stories right now. An Alberta woman from Saddle Lake Cree Nation raising awareness about serious health issues facing many Indigenous communities. We'll have that story coming up at the top of the hour. And a summit underway in Switzerland right now to try to get negotiations back on track to secure a peace deal between the U.S. and Iran. We'll have the latest on that. 660 News Time, 12:45. Time for sports. Here's Ian Busby.
16: We're in the final round of the U.S. Open Golf Tournament at Shinnecock Hills, and it'll take a major collapse for American Wyndham Clark not to win this one. Clark entering the day with a 6-stroke lead. He's sitting at 7-under. The leader group just getting onto the course right now. Scottie Scheffler among 6 golfers in second place at 1-under. He's just getting underway as well. Corey Connors is the top Canadian at 3-over. He's at 1-over for the day on the 5th hole. We have 4 matches in the World Cup today, 1 already done. Spain beating Saudi Arabia 4-0 to kick off the day. They easily bounce back from a draw to start the tournament. Belgium taking on Iran at 1 o'clock. Uruguay taking on Cabo Verde at 4 o'clock. And New Zealand taking on Egypt at 7. The Calgary Wild FC in Northern Super League action today on the road taking on Montreal Roses, but the start of this one is delayed due to weather. The finale of the Blue Jays and Cubs series in Chicago rained out today. The game will be made up at Wrigley Field on August 6th. The Jays will now head home for a 10-game homestand starting tomorrow against the Houston Astros. In hockey news, the Oilers have signed forward Jason Dickinson to a 5-year contract. The average annual value is $4 million. Sports at 15 and 45 past the hour or anytime, sportsnet.ca.
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15: 10 years ago this week, the United Kingdom voted to quit the European Union, setting off years of political turmoil and economic pain that persists to this day. Brexit, UK's messy divorce from the EU, has been cited as a cautionary tale as Albertans prepare to vote this fall on whether to remain in Canada or hold a separation referendum at a later date. Richard Barfield is an independent business consultant in London who has tracked the fallout from Brexit. He says emotions more than facts played a role in the Brexit referendum's outcome.
19: But imagining the economic outcomes, I think, was really difficult. And the Leave campaign were very effective in labelling economic projections which showed serious economic harm if there was a Brexit as Project Fear.
15: The Alberta government has commissioned a study into the cost of leaving Confederation. Separatist groups peg startup costs at about $6 billion, while Alberta Premier Daniel Smith says it's more like $400 billion. Find more local news online anytime at the click of a mouse at citynews.ca. And heading east, some students are helping restore the Atlantic salmon population in Ontario. A grade 6 class at Sunderland Public School in the Durham region took care of dozens of salmon eggs over 5 months, taking them from an incubating tray to the fish being hatched. In late May, they released 93 tiny fish in a local waterway that drains into Lake Ontario. Student Eric Batpai says he wanted to be part of the project that helps the environment.
26: They're living things, and they're in danger, so we need to keep them alive and bring more of them back. It helps nature, and these guys can grow up and have a good life.
15: Each year, salmon eggs are placed in the care of more than 80 classrooms across the province. It's all part of the Ontario Federation of Anglers and Hunters Foundation's Lake Ontario Atlantic Salmon Restoration Program.
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16: From the 660 News Radio Traffic and Weather Center, I'm Ian Busby. A bit of a slow go getting into the downtown core. We have three left-hand lanes blocked off on northbound McLeod Trail. Starting at 10th Avenue, you have that squeeze funneling things on at 11th Avenue, so it's going to be a real slow go getting through there. Also in the southeast, we have a blockage on 11th Avenue between 4th and 3rd Streets. Then on the southwest side, left-hand lane blocked off on westbound 11th Avenue from 1st to 4th Streets. Two right-hand lanes blocked off on westbound 11th Avenue from 6th to 7th Streets for a crane lift, so a squeeze getting through there. Also in the southwest, we have construction at the intersection of 17th Avenue and 14th Street. Two-way traffic on 14th between 17th and 15th Avenues. Really slow going in that area. See anything else causing problems? Give us a call, 403-291-0066. 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Now, long-range forecast from Environment Canada. We have some sunshine through the middle of the week, but lots of rain over the next 7 days. Scattered showers through the afternoon into the evening, a risk of a thunderstorm, cooling off overnight to a low of 6 degrees with periods of rain. Rainy through the early part of the day tomorrow, a high of 16 degrees through the afternoon, but a risk of a thunderstorm. Back to sunshine and 21 on Tuesday, 24 on Wednesday, increasingly cloudy and 22 for Thursday with some scattered showers, 60% chance of showers and 22 on Friday, more rain and 18 on Saturday. Right now, mostly cloudy, sitting at 14 degrees in Calgary.
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15: Starting with a look at some international news, Iran-U.S. negotiations taking place in Switzerland today with the participation of Qatar and Pakistan. U.S. Vice President J.D. Vance in attendance speaking ahead of the meeting saying, quote, we see a future where everybody can work together to promote peace and prosperity for everyone. Here's ABC News foreign correspondent Tom Sufi Burrage in Switzerland.
11: Pretty bold and big language from the vice president as he kicked off those talks at a luxury resort just around the corner from here, calling it a historic day, asking whether Iran and the U.S. can turn a new leaf, transform their relationship, change things in the Middle East. But I think there was also recognition from the vice president about the more pressing issues at hand, namely reopening the Strait of Hormuz and also securing a ceasefire in Lebanon.
15: We'll bring you the latest developments on this story when we have them. This is 660 News Radio Calgary. A heat wave is affecting parts of Europe. Here's AP correspondent Donna Warder with more.
12: There's a heat wave in parts of Europe. In Madrid Sunday, a digital thermometer showed 43 degrees Celsius. That's more than 109 degrees Fahrenheit. In an outdoor cafe, a cooling mist system. Sansoles Calvo says she's staying in the shade, drinking water and wetting her hair constantly. Some people are saying it's too hot for Europe, unless you're a travel agent.
13: Madrid today is very, very hot. It's almost 40 degrees, but it's beautiful. So just come to Madrid and it doesn't matter about the hot weather.
12: France has put emergency services and military forces on wildfire alert. In Rome, tourists are taking advantage of the city's fountains. Britain's weather office has issued an extreme heat warning for much of southern England and parts of Wales for Monday and Tuesday. I'm Donna Warner.
15: McMaster University has launched a new research institute to focus on optimal aging. 660's Eva Fratiscatos reports.
2: The McCall McBain Kinesiology and Health Span Institute will focus on the emerging importance of health spans. The institute is thanks to a $50 million donation, the largest of its kind for kinesiology in Canada. It will fund academic positions, scholarships, and research, including the importance of childhood activity. The research will also focus on perimenopause, as well as those aged 65 and older, aiming to prevent chronic disease and support independence. In a statement, the donors say one of the goals of the grant is to put health span research at the forefront of how Canada thinks about health policy. University leaders say the institute will drive innovation and help people stay healthier and more active throughout their lives. I'm Eva Fragiscatos.
5: I'm Tim Demopoulos. Last week, Canada hosted its first ever FIFA World Cup match on home soil, and the team's bus was led into the match by a special Hyundai Hope on Wheels Santa Fe, covered in the handprints of children battling childhood cancer. Nitish Bisono is Senior Manager of Corporate Communications and Media Relations at Hyundai Auto Canada.
14: You know, this is more than just a vehicle. This is a symbol of hope, carrying stories of courage, resilience, and care for kids fighting cancer from coast to coast to coast. And for us, really, it was really important to have this vehicle there on the world's biggest stage, and to also reinforce our commitment to progress for humanity while supporting these kids and these families that are fighting cancer. And so this year in 2026, we're hoping to continue and expand our impact across Canada by committing more than $4.1 million towards pediatric cancer. 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
5: And Hyundai is helping make the World Cup experience special for children affected by cancer by giving them access to matches and once-in-a-lifetime experiences.
14: On day one of the FIFA Fan Fest, so last Friday, during Canada's home opener, we actually surprised a leukemia survivor, an 8-year-old who has now been in remission for 2 years, but during his treatment had gone through a very difficult time. He used soccer as a source of inspiration and hope. On his toughest days, the sport is what got him through and really helped him see the light at the end of the tunnel. And so what we did is we surprised him with tickets to Canada's home opener. It doesn't stop there. On June 23rd, we're also inviting a few children from Sick Kids to enjoy a game from a box suite in Toronto.
5: With your weekend business report, I'm Tim Demopoulos.
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15: It is Sunday, June 21st. Good afternoon. I'm Nadia Muharib. And if you're a dad, a granddad, or a fabulous father figure,
3: hey, happy Father's Day. We love you more than words can say.
15: In Calgary right now, plus 14, mostly cloudy. Here's what's making news right now. City police say a motorbike appears to have struck a house in the southwest. The rider found dead nearby earlier today. Details coming up. And in another update from police, investigators now believe a driver's medical emergency led to a deadly chain reaction in the northeast yesterday. Today is National Indigenous Peoples Day in Canada, an annual holiday dedicated to recognizing and celebrating the cultures, histories, and contributions of Indigenous communities. Unplugging enough to take a vacation, proving to be a tall order for many Canadians. More on what a survey says.
4: We're in the final round of the U.S. Open Golf Tournament. An American has a big lead. Four matches on the World Cup schedule while the Blue Jays get rained out in Chicago. Sports at 15.
15: 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Here's Ian Busby.
4: Couple of crashes on the go right now, one causing some big delays in the southeast. This is on southbound Deerfoot Trail, approaching Glenmore Trail. This has lately been a very high collision zone, so we're seeing backups back towards the Calfbrough Bridge right now. Don't have eyes on this one, but if you do, let us know what's going on over there. But I can tell you it's a real slow go passing through that one. In the southwest, dealing with a crash on northbound Sarcee Trail at Bow Trail. They moved off to the right-hand shoulder, but are partially in that right-hand lane. Just keep an eye out. There's a lot of people milling about. Looks like three vehicles involved in this one, or at least there are three vehicles stopped there. So just watch out as you're passing through that. Not looking too bad elsewhere. A bit of a slow go getting into the downtown core, though. We have three left-hand lanes blocked off on northbound McLeod Trail, starting at 11th Avenue. You're going to have that funnel over to the right-hand side, so a real slow go getting through that one. See anything else causing problems, crashes, construction? Give us a call, 403-291-0066. 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Now, latest forecast from Environment Canada. Scattered showers through the afternoon with strong winds into the evening. Periods of rain starting overnight. It's going to drop down to a low of 6 degrees. Rainy through the early part of the day tomorrow, but then some scattered showers through the afternoon. A high of 16 degrees. A risk of a thunderstorm later in the day. Back to sunshine for Tuesday with a high of 21 degrees, jumping up to 24 degrees on Wednesday. Right now, it is mostly cloudy and windy, sitting at 13 degrees in Calgary.
15: We'll have another check of traffic and weather together in less than 10 minutes. 660 News time, 103. We start with some sad news from city police. They say that a motorcyclist is dead. Their bike found outside a home in southwest Calgary earlier today. Acting Staff Sergeant Daryl Schmidt tells 660 News the incident happened overnight in the 100 block of Wentworth Square. A pedestrian walking in the area called police after discovering the rider near their bike outside a house. Investigators believe the bike struck and damaged that house. The investigation is ongoing. And in another incident yesterday, police believe a driver suffered a medical emergency prior to a deadly collision with a cyclist. It happened just after 1:30 in the afternoon in the northbound lanes of Center Street North between 19th Avenue and 21st Avenue. That's when a 2019 Ford Escape driven by a man in his 70s drifted into the curb at lane and struck a cyclist traveling northbound in the same lane. That man in his 60s died on scene. Investigators believe the vehicle then mounted a sidewalk, striking a bus stop sign, dragging the cyclist before colliding with a parked Toyota Highlander, pushing it into a Chevrolet Silverado stopped at the intersection. It careened into a sidewalk, into a crosswalk, striking a man in his 60s before hitting a stop sign and another pole. Fortunately, the pedestrian suffered minor injuries. The driver behind the wheel of the Ford was taken to hospital in critical condition. Police say there's no evidence of alcohol, drugs, or speed being factors in the crash. It's National Indigenous People Day, and advocates are raising awareness about the disproportionate impact diabetes has on Indigenous communities. 660's Ariel O'Shea with more.
6: Marissa Cardinal, who is living with type 2 diabetes, is from Saddle Lake Cree Nation and says that numbers are staggering, with many cases going undiagnosed. She says diabetes is widespread in her community.
8: And I actually had this conversation with my family doctor. He says if you look at the rates, his approximation was about 2,300 people within my community of Sad Lake would probably have diabetes. Majority of them probably undiagnosed right now. So it's actually really high, alarmingly high.
6: Cardinal, former co-chair of the National Indigenous Diabetes Association, says historical trauma, changing diets and lifestyle factors all contribute to the higher rates.
8: I think it's a lot of factors. I think it has to do a lot with colonization and just how our diets have evolved over the years and our genetics. I honestly think that we have a lot of trauma, stress response within our genes based on past history.
6: Cardinal says education and advocating for early diagnosis are key to preventing complications. I'm Ariel O'Shea.
15: And in Ottawa, a ceremony was hosted by Aboriginal veterans to mark the 25th anniversary of the unveiling of the National Aboriginal Veterans Monument. Former Governor General Adrian Clarkson, who inaugurated the monument in 2001, spoke at today's event.
9: It hardly seems like 25 years ago that we inaugurated this monument. It was overdue. It was something that was overdue because our Aboriginal veterans are very important to us.
15: The day, which holds deep cultural significance for many Indigenous groups, is the culmination of Indigenous Peoples Month, which is observed every June. And in international news, Vice President Vance, U.S. Vice President, meets top Iranian officials today as the U.S. looks to get negotiations back on track. Here's AP correspondent Julie Walker with more.
10: Vice President J.D. Vance is in Switzerland meeting with Iranian officials as the White House looks to build out the interim deal to end the war reached by the two sides last week.
11: The question before us now is how much more can we accomplish together?
10: Vance says the Lake Lucerne summit got underway.
11: Can we turn over a new leaf? Can we change relations in the Middle East permanently? Or do we go back to doing things the old way, which is not our preference, but is certainly very much something that can't happen.
10: According to an Iranian foreign ministry spokesperson, the country's main focus during negotiations would be the ongoing war between Israel and Lebanon involving Hezbollah. Vance says they're working towards regional peace.
11: Of course, there are going to be sometimes disagreements about precisely how to get there, but I actually feel great about where we are in Lebanon. There's still some additional wood to chop, but we're going to keep on working at it.
10: Negotiators are in a 60-day sprint to reach an agreement on the technical details of the peace deal. I'm Julie Walker.
15: The Iranian delegation has yet to make any public comments. You've likely heard about Alberta's plan to introduce a dual healthcare model, allowing eligible physicians to work in both the public and private systems. Now the health minister is outlining how it will work and when it will all launch. 660 Shilpa Downton with the details.
12: Health Minister Adriana LaGrange says it's about giving patients a choice to stay in the public system and pay nothing or pay out of pocket to have some surgeries done sooner.
13: Healthcare will still be publicly funded. No one will be denied access to the services they need because of an inability to pay. We remain committed to a strong public healthcare system and our public health guarantee that no Albertan will ever have to pay out of pocket for medically necessary care.
12: It's geared towards lower-risk scheduled surgeries like hip and knee replacements, cataracts, and hernia repairs. And anything urgent like cancer care would still stay fully public. The province says doctors will still have to spend time working in the public system to take part. And once they meet the minimum requirement, there isn't a current cap on how much private work they can do. At this time, family physicians aren't permitted to participate. However, eligible doctors can start applying this summer, with the first surgeries expected this fall. I'm Shilpa Downton.
15: A new poll says Canadians are ditching travel plans because of work pressures. 660 Shelley Summers with more.
2: The survey from Employment Hero conducted by Angus Reid says while many employers are encouraging employees to disconnect, the challenging job market is making it difficult for employees to actually unplug and recharge. The survey found that 63% of full-time employed Canadians with access to paid time off say their workplace encourages employees to fully disconnect while on vacation, but at the same time, many employees continue to feel pressure around taking time off. In fact, that survey found nearly half of full-time employed Canadians with access to paid time off have delayed, shortened, or even changed vacation plans because of workloads or workplace pressures. The findings also point to a time-off-but-not-logged-off reality for many Canadian workers. Nearly half say they check work communications like email, Teams, or texts at least sometime while on vacation, while one-third say they work during their time off. I'm Shelley Summers.
15: Coming up, traffic and weather together on the ones and details on an Albertan facing fines for dancing. 660 News Time, 110.
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15: 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Time for traffic and weather together on the ones. Here is Ian Busby.
4: The delay is really starting to build in the southeast due to a crash on southbound Deerfoot Trail approaching Glenmore Trail. We've had a lot of collisions in this area recently, and this one is causing backups past the Cavro Bridge right now. It's going to be a tight squeeze getting through there with emergency crews on scene. So this is where you're entering that construction zone. So that's leading to a lot of havoc in that zone. You might want to take southbound Blackfoot Trail instead to get around this one. You're going to be down to a complete crawl coming across the Cavro Bridge. In the southwest, watch out for a crash northbound Sarcee Trail approaching Bow Trail. This one in the right-hand shoulder. We have a lot of people there. Three vehicles involved, at least three vehicles sitting on that right-hand shoulder. Just keep an eye out as you're heading through that. And we're seeing some delays in the southeast on Heritage Drive around McLeod Trail. You have two-way traffic between Haddon Road and McLeod. It's going to be a slow go, especially trying to get through on the eastbound side. See anything else causing problems? Give us a call, 403-291-0066. 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Now, the latest forecast from Environment Canada. Mostly cloudy with some scattered showers through the afternoon. Strong winds gusting into the evening with a risk of a thunderstorm as well. Rainy overnight. We're going to drop down to 6 degrees. Rain will taper off tomorrow afternoon, but still some scattered showers. A high of 16 degrees. Risk of a thunderstorm into the evening before it all clears out overnight. Sunny on Tuesday and warming up to 21 degrees. Sunny and 24 degrees for Wednesday. Right now, it is mostly cloudy and windy. We are sitting at 13 degrees in Calgary.
15: 660 News Time, 113. An Edmonton man who danced near intersections is now facing fines for, as Caden Skelton says, trying to spread positivity after he'd been injured. 660's Leo Cruzat has more.
16: Police say they've engaged with Skelton multiple times and asked him to relocate, but the behavior continued, resulting in charges and enforcement action.
17: If I continue to do this, I will be given a ticket or arrested.
16: Family member of Caden saddened about the news that he will no longer see him perform.
18: I haven't seen him out there at all, and it's just sad seeing him as well. I know he was very hurt.
7: it's for him, his own mental health, but it's also for the other people. And I've heard some of the stories that how he's touched people's lives.
16: The news quickly spread on social media, resulting in community support for Kaden, including a public dance gathering organized for Sunday evening. Kaden and his family are grateful for the support.
18: It's really nice to see everyone, you know, I'd say a big chunk of Sherwood Park really standing behind him.
7: Just that there's no words to share that how good it makes me feel, and that so many people support him. It means so much.
17: I'm grateful, though, that the community is backing me.
16: Kaden says he will fight the ticket and hoping to get back to dancing in the future. Lee Cruzat, City News, Sherwood Park.
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15: Right now in Calgary, it is 13 and mostly cloudy. Good Sunday afternoon. Happy Father's Day if that applies to you. And just FYI, it is officially the first day of summer. I'm Nadia Moharabin with Ian Busby for the next little bit. Alejandro Melgar is on our web desk. Here are our top stories right now. A day after a cyclist was killed in the Northeast, Calgary police are investigating the death of a motorcyclist in the city's southwest. What we know coming up at the bottom of the hour. And today marks Indigenous People's Day in Canada. Coming up, we'll take a look at some of the very real health issues impacting many communities here in Alberta. And from bison steak dinners to catering and a pack of gum, a look at what Alberta's provincial politicians are buying with your money. 660 News Time, 1:15. Time for sports. Here's Ian Busby.
4: We're in the final round of the U.S. Open Golf Tournament at Shinnecock Hills, and it'll take a major collapse for American Wyndham Clark not to win this one, but that seems to be underway. Clark with a bogey on the second hole. His lead down to 3 now. He started the day 6 strokes up. He's now at 6 under, while fellow American Sam Burns is 2 under for the day. He's through 4 holes to sit in second. Corey Connors is the top Canadian at 3 over. He's at 1 over for the day on the 7th hole. We have 4 matches in the World Cup today. Belgium taking on Iran. This one is early in the first half and scoreless. Spain beating Saudi Arabia 4-0 to kick off the day. They easily bounce back from a draw to start the tournament. Uruguay taking on Cabo Verde at 4 o'clock and New Zealand taking on Egypt at 7. The Calgary Wild FC in Northern Super League action today on the road taking on Montreal Roses. The Wild leading 1-0. Kaylee Johnson with the goal in the 11th minute. The finale of the Blue Jays and Cubs series in Chicago rained out today. The game will be made up at Wrigley Field on August 6th. The Jays will now head home for a 10-game homestand starting tomorrow against the Houston Astros. In hockey news, the Oilers have signed forward Jason Dickinson to a 5-year contract. The average annual value is $4 million. Sports at 15 and 45 past the hour or anytime, sportsnet.ca.
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15: This is 660 News Radio Calgary. Ottawa is expected to declare its preferred bidder in the short race to replace Canada's aging fleet of submarines.
3: The race will come to a draw soon as the next NATO summit is right around the corner in July, and Ottawa is looking to supply the Royal Canadian Navy with up to 12 new submarines. It's a large order, expected to be worth tens of billions of dollars, drawing in the attention of South Korea's Hanwha Oceans and Germany's TKMS. The two firms have battled hard since they were selected as the two qualified bidders last August. Ottawa is looking to replace the rapidly aging Victoria-class submarines within the next decade. John Kennedy, The Canadian Press.
15: Stateside, the FAA investigating an incident concerning two aircraft at intersecting runways at Boston Logan International Airport. Here's ABC's Andrew Dimbert.
6: An air traffic controller put two planes on a potential collision course.

0: 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The first two episodes of the show will premiere on September 23rd.
1: That is a huge shark.
0: Everyone's favorite week is back. 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Bravo has released their first tease for The Real Housewives' Ultimate Girls Trip, Roaring 20th. The special will look back on the franchise's most iconic moments and feature appearances from Real Housewives from New York City, Beverly Hills, and more. The special will premiere on Bravo August 9th. And happy birthday to Zoe Saldana, who's 48 today. Michelle Franz on ABC News.
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4: From the 660 News Radio Traffic and Weather Center, I'm Ian Busby. We have a crash slowing things down in the southeast. This is on southbound Deerfoot Trail approaching Glenmore Trail. This has been a very high collision zone lately, so watch out for emergency crews on scene. You're going to find backups past the Calf Row Bridge. It's going to be down to a complete crawl getting past this one. In the southwest, watch out for a crash on northbound Sarcee Trail at Bow Trail. This one off to the right-hand shoulder, but we have a few crews on scene there, for a few people that is. Watch out for as you're heading through that one. See anything else causing problems, crashes, construction? You can always give us a call, 403-291-0066. Now, long-range forecast from Environment Canada. We have some sunshine through the middle of the week, but lots of rain over the next 7 days. Scattered showers through the afternoon into the evening, a risk of a thunderstorm, cooling off overnight to a low of 6 degrees with periods of rain. Rainy through the early part of the day tomorrow, a high of 16 degrees through the afternoon, but a risk of a thunderstorm. Back to sunshine and 21 on Tuesday, 24 on Wednesday, increasingly cloudy and 22 for Thursday with some scattered showers, 60% chance of showers and 22 on Friday, more rain and 18 on Saturday. Right now, mostly cloudy, sitting at 14 degrees in Calgary.
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10: Events are being held across the country today to mark the 30th National Indigenous Peoples Day.
11: The day is meant to honor the culture, histories, and contributions of First Nations, Inuit, and Métis people. It coincides with the summer solstice, the longest day of the year, and holds deep cultural significance for many Indigenous groups. Prime Minister Mark Carney is expected to be in Nanaimo, B.C., to visit an exhibit on Indigenous culture at the Nanaimo Museum, while Governor General Louise Arbour will take part in a ceremony in Ottawa. Jason White, The Canadian Press.
10: 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A state of emergency has been declared in Los Angeles County because of a biohazard concern stemming from a still-burning warehouse fire. More from ABC News.
12: The warehouse fire is turning into a biohazard risk because of the frozen

0: and meat and other perishables inside.
1: If you can imagine the food inside your refrigerator with no power, no refrigerant, starting to rot, and then opening up your refrigerator door, that's about where we are now.
0: Fire Chief Jamie Moore says once the fire's out,
1: we're going to be able to start pulling out all of that product, putting it onto trucks, being able to ship it out to the landfill.
0: Two shelters have opened in the area. Brian Clark, ABC News.
2: In the Dominican Republic right now, an urgent investigation underway to find out what caused a deadly resort fire. Details from ABC's Gio Benitez.
3: That massive blaze sweeping through the Viva Wyndham Dominica resort there in Bayahibe. Emergency crews racing in as tourists fled to safety. It took at least 15 fire crews hours to get the fire under control. The Ministry of Tourism told ABC News nearly 1,700 people had to be evacuated from that resort, including more than 170 children. And of course, one woman died.
4: The largest commercial crude oil storage hub in the U.S. in Cushing, Oklahoma, has seen inventory fall 8 weeks in a row, and it now stands at about 20 million barrels. That's critically low. The loss of Persian Gulf crude supply during the Iran war has left global supply chains extremely stretched, with the U.S. stepping in as the seller of last resort to the global oil market. The slump in inventories at Cushing presents an extra challenge, as pulling oil out of tanks when levels fall below 20 million barrels is difficult and expensive. Apple is paying more for its components, so you're going to pay more for its products. Speaking with the Wall Street Journal, Apple CEO Tim Cook says price increases are unavoidable due to the huge increases in the cost of memory and storage chips being passed to Apple from its suppliers. Skyrocketing demand for memory and storage chips from AI companies has pushed up the costs and led to a shortage of supply for other companies, including Apple. As prediction markets took wagers on nearly every possible outcome of the Iran war, one Polymarket account linked to a single blockchain wallet accumulated a large position in YES contracts on a U.S.-Iran peace deal days before news of the tentative agreement surfaced. It stands to win $1.1 million. Bloomberg News analysis finds the account bought in when the market put the likelihood of a U.S.-Iran peace deal at as little as 6%. The latest instance of a pattern seen throughout the conflict, remarkably well-timed trades just before major policy announcements generating outsized profits. Andrew O'Day, Bloomberg Radio.
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2: Good afternoon. Today marks the first day of summer, and in case you need to know, it is Father's Day, and if you're a father or a grandfather or a father figure, happy Father's Day from us. It is Sunday, June 21st. I'm Nadia O'Hara, but right now in the city, it is 13 and mostly cloudy. Here's what's making news. From bison steak dinners to catering and a pack of gum, a look at what provincial politicians are buying with your money. Police looking for witnesses after a motorbike was found in the city's southwest with the lifeless rider nearby.
10: Where do things sit now with the Bear Spa Feeder Main project? The city out with the latest, and they speak to a potential worst-case scenario involving the stampede.
2: Living alone may have its perks, but putting food on the table apparently isn't one of them.
11: An American trying to hold on and win the U.S. Open Golf Tournament. It's a four-match day at the World Cup, and the Blue Jays getting rained out in Chicago. Sports at 45.
2: 660 News time, 1:31. 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Here's Ian Busby.
11: We have a couple of areas where it's really slow going and a couple crashes on the go. So in the southeast, dealing with a crash, southbound Deerfoot Trail, approaching Glenmore Trail. This one in the right-hand lane looks like everything's being shuffled over to the left-hand side. So we're seeing backups past the Caffro Bridge right now. Back towards Pagan Trail, it's going to be a complete crawl getting through there. You might want to take southbound Blackfoot Trail instead to get around this one. That's been a very high collision zone, so just watch out for the emergency crews as you're passing through, and we're seeing some distraction delays on the northbound side. Further south, seeing a lot of volume on northbound Deerfoot Trail at the Iverstrong Bridge. Feels like we have some sort of an incident there, or at least construction delays are really backing things up towards 24th Street. So it's a really slow go getting through that one. And in the southwest, dealing with a crash, northbound Sarcee Trail at Bow Trail. Vehicles off to the right-hand lane shoulder, but partially blocking the right-hand lane. Just keep an eye out for emergency crews that have arrived there. See anything else causing problems, crashes, construction? Give us a call, 403-291-0066. 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Summer's heating up with rates as low as 1.99 and a $1,000 bonus on new Honda CRVs. Getting a new CRV has never been easier at Village Honda. Now, latest forecast from Environment Canada. Scattered showers throughout the afternoon, mostly cloudy, as we'll have some periods of rain starting overnight and dropping down to a low of 6 degrees. Rainy through the early part of the day tomorrow, but then scattered showers through the afternoon. We'll have a high of 16 degrees. A risk of a thunderstorm later in the day again. Back to sunshine for Tuesday, a high of 21 degrees, jumping up to 24 degrees for Wednesday. That's the nicest day of the coming week. Right now, mostly cloudy, winds gusting between 36 and 51 kilometers per hour, sitting at 13 degrees in Calgary.
2: We'll have another check of traffic and weather together in less than 10 minutes. 660 News time, 1:33. A survey of spending over the last fiscal year by Alberta's provincial politicians indicates taxpayers are footing the bill on everything from bison steak dinners to a pack of gum. Multiple MLAs expensed steak dinners with constituents while others billed over $6,000 to cater events or get a hotel in Calgary during last year's stampede. York University government ethics professor Ian Steadman says while the expenses fall within the rules, it's up to each party to set expectations for their members, especially the governing UCP.
12: What makes Alberta a unique place is that you could probably paint around the edges of the rules a little bit, and unless someone in your own caucus is going to hold you accountable for it, the opposition doesn't have as much power in Alberta in a historically speaking way. You have majority governments constantly, so you really do need a culture inside the party to say what's acceptable, what's not.
2: The expenses are posted online and contain receipts for purchases politicians can make on the job, which includes hosting constituents and stakeholders, travel costs, living expenses, and some event tickets. Both the UCP and the NDP say their members are following the rules. And an update from Calgary police who say a man in his 20s is dead after he crashed a motorbike in the southwest community of West Springs earlier today. A pedestrian walking by at about 6 a.m. spotted the man's lifeless body near the bike, which appears to have crashed into a home. Calgary Police Inspector Darren Schmidt says they are not sure what time the crash along Wentworth Square happened, but it appears to have been sometime before the pedestrian made the discovery. Investigators believe the rider was northbound on Wentworth Square approaching West Coach Road when he went through the intersection and struck the house. There is no initial evidence to suggest another vehicle was involved. Speed, alcohol, and drugs are not believed to be factors. Anyone with information is asked to reach out to police. And an update in a deadly incident yesterday. Police say a medical emergency behind the wheel led to a deadly chain of events which claimed the life of a cyclist and sent the driver to hospital where he is clinging to life. The incident happened just after 1:30 yesterday afternoon in the northbound lanes of Center Street North between 19th and 21st Avenues. The 2019 Ford Escape was northbound in the east curb lane when it drifted onto the curb and struck a cyclist. Traveling northbound in the same lane, that man in his 60s died on scene. Investigators believe the vehicle then mounted a sidewalk, struck a bus stop sign, dragging the cyclist before colliding with a parked Toyota Highlander, pushing it into a Chevy Silverado stopped to the intersection. It careened into a crosswalk, striking a man in his 60s before hitting a stop sign and another pole. That pedestrian suffered minor injuries. The driver behind the wheel of the Ford was taken to hospital in critical condition. No update on his condition at this point. There is no evidence booze, drugs, or speed were factors in that crash. 660 News Time, 1:36. Today marks National Indigenous Peoples Day, an annual holiday dedicated to recognizing and celebrating the cultures, histories, and contributions of Indigenous communities. 660's Ariel O'Shea is spreading awareness about an issue Indigenous communities in Alberta are facing today.
13: A Cree woman from Saddle Lake, Alberta, is using today to share her own journey with type 2 diabetes and spread awareness that rates of diabetes are significantly higher among Indigenous people in Canada. Marissa Cardinal was diagnosed nearly two decades ago and says her doctor estimated about 2,300 people within her community of Saddle Lake probably have diabetes. She initially struggled with anger and self-blame before learning how to manage the condition.
14: It was a struggle, and I can see a lot of people do struggle because when people get diagnosed, they have that idea in their mind that they did something wrong and that they're to blame.
13: Cardinal says people with the disease need to know they didn't do anything wrong and diabetes can be managed with the right support.
14: If you do the right things and take care of yourself, follow the recommendations from your doctor, work with your pharmacist, visit any diabetes team, always be re-educating yourself.
13: Cardinal is now a certified personal trainer and advocate. She says staying active is also a big part of managing the disease. Things like regular walks helped her regain control of her health. I'm Ariel O'Shea.
2: The city is out with an update on progress with the Bear's Paw South Feeder Main project, and there's a what-if scenario being posed concerning the greatest outdoor show on Earth. 660's Daryl Rathwell in with more.
10: On track and on budget, the city says the Bear's Paw South Feeder Main construction continues to go as planned, but in a sort of worst-case scenario, Michael Thompson from City Hall asked by reporters today, what if a water main break were to happen at stampede time?
15: I have to understand that existing pipe can break at any time without warning. If it does break, we will have to go into water restrictions regardless of the time of year it is.
10: The city says stage A of the project is halfway done, while the other stage began last month, construction starting this week along 34th Avenue Northwest in two locations. And we'll hear more this summer about water restrictions set for the fall when they shut down the feeder main. Meanwhile, the city naming Michael Thompson as acting chief operating officer of the water utility, a move they say designed to boost accountability and oversight. I'm Darren Rathwell.
2: Well, they might sound like an annoying mosquito near your ear, but if you look up, it might be a drone. As 660's Tim Schutz reports, you might ask yourself, is it legal? And the answer is yes, but there are rules.
16: If you got your dad a drone for Father's Day, you can't just show up and fly. The city requires permits for many operations, especially for filming or work on public land, and they recommend applying at least 10 business days in advance. Flying near airports, cemeteries, or wildlife is a no-go zone. In February, a Kelowna man was found guilty of flying a drone from his boat on Okanagan Lake near a helicopter fighting the McDougall Creek wildfire in 2023. He was fined $5,000. The maximum penalty for interfering with fire control under the Wildfire Act is $100,000 and up to a year in jail. I'm Tim Schutz.
2: Coming up, traffic and weather together on the ones, 660 News Time, 1:40.
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2: 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Time for traffic and weather together on the ones. Here's Ian Busby.
11: We have a crash causing some significant delays in the southeast. This is on southbound Deerfoot Trail approaching Glenmore Trail. Right-hand lanes are being blocked off, everything being shuffled over to the left-hand side. Watch out for the emergency crews as you're passing through. We're seeing backups past Pagan Trail right now. It's going to be a complete crawl passing by the Caffro Bridge. A bit further south, seeing some heavy delays on northbound Deerfoot Trail at the Iverstrong Bridge. Looks like this is some construction work. Really slow and going getting through there, backing up towards 24th Street. And we do have another crash in the southwest on northbound Sarcy Trail at Bow Trail. Right-hand shoulder is where you'll find these vehicles. Emergency crews on scene. It'll be a bit of a thing to watch out for, but not causing significant delays. See anything else causing problems? Give us a call, 403-291-0066. 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Now, latest forecast from Environment Canada. Cloudy with some scattered showers through the afternoon. Strong winds into the evening. We have a risk of a thunderstorm. It'll be rainy overnight as we drop down to 6 degrees. The rain will taper off tomorrow afternoon, but still some scattered showers, a high of 16 degrees. Risk of a thunderstorm into the evening before it all clears out overnight. Sunny on Tuesday and warming up to 21 degrees. Sunny and 24 for Wednesday. Right now, mostly cloudy and windy, gusting up to 50 kilometers per hour, sitting at 13 degrees in Calgary.
2: 6:60 News Time, 1:42. An Alberta man who took up dancing on street corners as therapy following a head injury has attracted the ire of Mounties. Caden Skelton says he started dancing and singing after he crashed his electric longboard in 2023 when he wasn't wearing a helmet.
20: After I got out of the hospital and I got back on my board, I was like listening to some good tunes, and I'm like, you know what? I wanna groove to this. People started talking about it on Facebook, and I started picking corners and just kind of dancing there for a little bit.
2: Skelton says reaction has been mostly positive, but at the RCMP have called him a distraction and he's been ticketed for stunting. Mounties with the Strathcona County Detachment say the issue isn't dancing itself, it is public safety. Still to come on 660 News Radio Calgary, look at your top headlines, the latest in sports, all that and more in less than 60 seconds. 660 News Time, 1:44.
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2: Good afternoon. Right now in Calgary, it is 13 and mostly cloudy. I'm Nadia Moharabin with Ian Busby for the next little bit. Here are some of the top stories we're working on right now. Police investigators suspect a medical emergency led to a Ford Escape losing control in the city's northeast yesterday, striking vehicles, a pedestrian, and killing a cyclist in its path. The driver sent to hospital in critical condition. And as traffic investigators try to determine what happened in that incident yesterday, others are examining the scene of a deadly crash earlier this morning, claiming the life of a 20-year-old man who lost control of his motorcycle in the city's southwest. What we know on both incidents coming up at the top of the hour. And when StatsCan reports its consumer price index tomorrow, it's anticipated high oil and gas prices will be to blame for pushing inflation higher. 660 News Time, 1:45. Here's Ian Busby with the latest in sports.
11: We're in the final round of the U.S. Open Golf Tournament at Shinnecock Hills, and it'll take a major collapse for American Wyndham Clark not to win this one, but that might be underway. Clark with a bogey on the second hole. He's on the fourth hole right now, his lead now down to three. He started the day six strokes up. He's at six under, while fellow American Sam Burns is three under for the day through six holes, sitting in second. Corey Connors is the top Canadian at four over. He's two over for the day on the ninth hole. We have four matches in the World Cup today. Right now, Belgium taking on Iran. That is midway through the first half and still scoreless. Spain beating Saudi Arabia 4-0 to kick off the day. They easily bounce back from a draw to start the tournament. Uruguay taking on Cabo Verde at 4 o'clock and New Zealand taking on Egypt at 7. Calgary Wild FC in Northern Super League action today. This one is tied 1-1 at halftime. Kaylee Johnson with the goal for the Wild in the 11th minute. The finale of the Blue Jays and Cubs series in Chicago rained out today. The game will be made up at Wrigley Field on August 6th. The Jays will now head home for a 10-game homestand starting tomorrow against the Houston Astros. In hockey news, the Oilers have signed forward Jason Dickinson to a 5-year contract. The average annual value is $4 million. Sports at 15 and 45 past the hour or anytime, sportsnet.ca.
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2: 10 years ago this week, the United Kingdom voted to quit the European Union, setting off years of political turmoil and economic pain that persists to this day. Brexit, UK's messy divorce from the EU, has been cited as a cautionary tale as Albertans prepare to vote this fall on whether to remain in Canada or hold a separation referendum at a later date. Richard Barfield is an independent business consultant in London who has tracked the fallout from Brexit. He says emotions more than facts played a role in the Brexit referendum's outcome.
32: But imagining the economic outcomes, I think, was really difficult. And the Leave campaign were very effective in labelling economic projections which showed serious economic harm if there was a Brexit as Project Fear.
2: The Alberta government has commissioned a study into the cost of leaving Confederation. Separatist groups peg startup costs at about $6 billion, while Alberta Premier Daniel Smith says it's more like $400 billion. Find more local news online anytime at the click of a mouse at citynews.ca. And heading east, some students are helping restore the Atlantic salmon population in Ontario. A grade 6 class at Sunderland Public School in the Durham region took care of dozens of salmon eggs over 5 months, taking them from an incubating tray to the fish being hatched. In late May, they released 93 tiny fish in a local waterway that drains into Lake Ontario. Student Eric Batpai says he wanted to be part of the project that helps the environment.
33: They're living things, and they're in danger, so we need to keep them alive and bring more of them back. It helps nature, and these guys can grow up and have a good life.
2: Each year, salmon eggs are placed in the care of more than 80 classrooms across the province. It's all part of the Ontario Federation of Anglers and Hunters Foundation's Lake Ontario Atlantic Salmon Restoration Program.
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11: From the 660 News Radio Traffic and Weather Center, I'm Ian Busby. We have a crash slowing things down in the southeast. This is on southbound Deerfoot Trail approaching Glenmore Trail. This has been a very high collision zone lately, so watch out for emergency crews on scene. You're going to find backups past the Caffro Bridge. It's going to be down to a complete crawl getting past this one. In the southwest, watch out for a crash on northbound Sarcee Trail at Bow Trail. This one off to the right-hand shoulder, but we have a few crews on scene there, or for a few people that is. Watch out for as you're heading through that one. See anything else causing problems, crashes, construction? 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We have some sunshine through the middle of the week, but lots of rain over the next 7 days. Scattered showers through the afternoon into the evening. A risk of a thunderstorm cooling off overnight to a low of 6 degrees with periods of rain. Rainy through the early part of the day tomorrow. A high of 16 degrees through the afternoon, but a risk of a thunderstorm. Back to sunshine and 21 on Tuesday, 24 on Wednesday. Increasingly cloudy and 22 for Thursday with some scattered showers. 60% chance of showers and 22 on Friday. More rain and 18 on Saturday.
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2: Starting with a look at some international news, Iran-U.S. negotiations taking place in Switzerland today with the participation of Qatar and Pakistan. U.S. Vice President J.D. Vance in attendance speaking ahead of the meeting saying, quote, "We see a future where everybody can work together to promote peace and prosperity for everyone." Here's ABC News foreign correspondent Tom Sufi Burridge in Switzerland.
13: Pretty bold and big language from the vice president as he kicked off those talks at a luxury resort just around the corner from here, calling it a historic day, asking whether Iran and the U.S. can turn a new leaf, transform their relationship, change things in the Middle East. But I think there was also recognition from the vice president about the more pressing issues at hand, namely reopening the Strait of Hormuz and also securing a ceasefire in Lebanon.
2: We'll bring you the latest developments on this story when we have them. This is 660 News Radio Calgary. A heat wave is affecting parts of Europe. Here's AP correspondent Donna Warder with more.
14: There's a heat wave in parts of Europe. In Madrid Sunday, a digital thermometer showed 43 degrees Celsius. That's more than 109 degrees Fahrenheit. In an outdoor cafe, a cooling mist system. Sansoles Calvo says she's staying in the shade, drinking water and wetting her hair constantly. Some people are saying it's too hot for Europe, unless you're a travel agent.
15: Madrid today is very, very hot. It's almost 40 degrees, but it's beautiful. So just come to Madrid and it doesn't matter about the hot weather.
14: France has put emergency services and military forces on wildfire alert. In Rome, tourists are taking advantage of the city's fountains. Britain's weather office has issued an extreme heat warning for much of southern England and parts of Wales for Monday and Tuesday. I'm Donna Warder.
0: McMaster University has launched a new research institute to focus on optimal aging. 660's Eva Frachescatos reports.
3: The McCall McBain Kinesiology and Health Span Institute will focus on the emerging importance of health spans. The institute is thanks to a $50 million donation, the largest of its kind for kinesiology in Canada. It will fund academic positions, scholarships, and research, including the importance of childhood activity. The research will also focus on perimenopause, as well as those aged 65 and older, aiming to prevent chronic disease and support independence. In a statement, the donors say one of the goals of the grant is to put health span research at the forefront of how Canada thinks about health policy. University leaders say the institute will drive innovation and help people stay healthier and more active throughout their lives. I'm Eva Frachescatos.
4: I'm Tim Demopoulos. Last week, Canada hosted its first ever FIFA World Cup match on home soil, and the team's bus was led into the match by a special Hyundai Hope on Wheels Santa Fe, covered in the handprints of children battling childhood cancer. Nitish Bisono is Senior Manager of Corporate Communications and Media Relations at Hyundai Auto Canada.
16: You know, this is more than just a vehicle. This is a symbol of hope, carrying stories of courage, resilience, and care for kids fighting cancer from coast to coast to coast. And for us, really, it was really important to have this vehicle there on the world's biggest stage, and to also reinforce our commitment to progress for humanity while supporting these kids and these families that are fighting cancer. And so this year in 2026, we're hoping to continue and expand our impact across Canada by committing more than $4.1 million towards pediatric cancer. 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
4: And Hyundai is helping make the World Cup experience special for children affected by cancer by giving them access to matches and once-in-a-lifetime experiences.
16: On day one of the FIFA Fan Fest, so last Friday, during Canada's home opener, we actually surprised a leukemia survivor, an 8-year-old who has now been in remission for 2 years, but during his treatment had gone through a very difficult time. He used soccer as a source of inspiration and hope. On his toughest days, the sport is what got him through and really helped him see the light at the end of the tunnel. And so what we did is we surprised him with tickets to Canada's home opener. It doesn't stop there. On June 23rd, we're also inviting a few children from Sick Kids to enjoy a game from a box suite in Toronto.
4: With your weekend business report, I'm Tim Demopoulos.
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3: It is Sunday, June 21st. Here's your reminder. It is Father's Day. If you need it, I'm Nadia O'Hara. Thanks for joining us. In Calgary right now, it is 13 and mostly cloudy. Here's what's making news right now. Events are being held from coast to coast today to mark the 30th National Indigenous Peoples Day. A deadly weekend on city streets. Police out with an update on what they believe led to a cyclist being fatally struck in the Northeast yesterday, hours before investigators were called to the city's southwest to investigate a fatal motorbike crash.
4: Construction ongoing and busy on the Big Feeder Main project, but does a Calgary Stampede factor in if water restrictions are unexpectedly needed this summer? The city's answer to that coming up.
3: With the official start of summer today, some hacks to keep your ride bug-free in this week's Road Ready Report.
5: We're in the final round of the U.S. Open Golf Tournament. An American has a big lead. Four matches on the World Cup schedule while the Blue Jays get rained out in Chicago. Sports at 15.
3: 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Has it quieted down a bit, Ian?
5: Absolutely not. We have two crashes on Deerfoot Trail, both causing some significant delays. First one on southbound Deerfoot approaching Glenmore Trail. This has been a real hot zone for collisions lately, so watch out as you're heading through there. The right-hand lane is blocked off. Multiple vehicles involved in this one. Emergency crews on scene, and we're seeing backups past the Caffro Bridge all the way to Pagan Trail. It's going to be down to a complete crawl getting through there. A bit further south, dealing with a crash on northbound Deerfoot Trail at the Iverstrong Bridge. This is a construction zone to begin with, so one lane only squeezing through there now, and it's backed up towards 24th Street. Watch out for emergency crews on scene there as well. In the southwest, still clearing up a crash on northbound Sarcee Trail approaching Bow Trail. This one in the right-hand lane. Watch out for the emergency crew on scene, but lighter volume getting through there, and you can get through on the left-hand side, so not seeing significant delays. See anything else causing problems? 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Now, latest forecast from Environment Canada. Scattered showers throughout the afternoon with strong winds into the evening. Periods of rain starting overnight. We're going to drop down to a low of 6 degrees. Rainy through the early part of the day tomorrow, but then scattered showers through the afternoon. We'll have a high of 16 degrees. A risk of a thunderstorm later in the day. Back to sunshine for Tuesday with a high of 21 degrees, jumping up to 24 degrees on Wednesday. Right now, it is mostly cloudy and quite windy, gusting between 44 and 56 kilometers per hour, sitting at 14 degrees in Calgary.
3: We'll have another check of traffic and weather together in less than 10 minutes. 6:60 News time, 2:03. It is National Indigenous Peoples Day, and a health advocate from Saddle Lake Cree Nation here in Alberta is urging Indigenous people to get tested for diabetes. 6:60's Ariel O'Shea reports.
6: Statistics from Diabetes Canada show rates of diabetes are significantly higher among Indigenous peoples in Canada compared to the general population. Marissa Cardinal has type 2 diabetes and says many people avoid screening out of fear, but early detection can make all the difference.
7: Don't think about all the people who are living on dialysis or people who are living with amputations or losing their eyesight. I said, that's not how it has to be. I said, if you take control of it, as soon as you hear that you've been diagnosed, there's nothing wrong. You know, there's nothing wrong with you.
6: She wants everyone to know that support systems are available and no one should face the disease alone.
7: Knowledge is power. Always ask to be tested for diabetes. Even if you don't think you're at risk, it's better to know than to sit back and let the damage be done before you start doing something about it.
6: I'm Ariel O'Shea.
3: 660 News Time, 204. Police say a motorcyclist is dead, their bike found outside a home in a southwest Calgary community earlier today. A pedestrian walking in an area of West Springs on Wentworth Square spotted the lifeless body of a man beside a motorbike outside a house. Investigators believe the rider, a man in his 20s, was northbound on Wentworth Square approaching West Coach Road when he went through the intersection and struck the house. He was discovered at about 6 a.m., the pedestrian calling 911. There's no initial evidence to suggest another vehicle was involved. Speed, alcohol, and drugs not believed to be factors in the collision. Anyone with information is asked to reach out to police. And an update on another fatal collision in the city yesterday. Police believe a driver suffered a medical emergency prior to that collision with a cyclist yesterday afternoon. It happened just after 1:30 in the northbound lanes of Centre Street North between 19th Avenue and 21st Avenue. That's when a 2019 Ford Escape driven by a man in his 70s drifted onto the curb and struck a cyclist traveling northbound in the same lane. That man in his 60s died on scene. Police believe that the vehicle then mounted a sidewalk and struck a bus stop sign, dragging the cyclist before colliding with a parked Toyota Highlander, pushing it into a Chevy Silverado stopped at the intersection. It careened into a crosswalk, striking a man in his 60s before coming to rest. That pedestrian suffered minor injuries. The driver behind the wheel of the Ford was taken to hospital in critical condition. No evidence of alcohol, drugs, or speed as factors in this crash. 660 News Time, 206. The city wants it done by December, and with that in mind, we're about halfway into the schedule as to replacing the Bears Paw South Feeder Main. So how is the project going so far? Darren Rathwell in with an update.
8: Progress is going as expected. We're on schedule. We're on budget. Safety has been very good.
4: Pretty much to plan, says the city's Darren Finney about the water main replacement project. Phase A, halfway there. The other phase, underway as of last month. This week, construction kicks off along 34th Avenue Northwest in two locations, and the warning from the city lingers. Another possible break of the old feeder main pipe could happen at any point, and then more restrictions, even if it's during the stampede, says the city's Michael Thompson.
8: And so we're asking all of our partners to be prepared should it break again anytime from now until December.
4: Thompson, by the way, taking a new role, acting chief operating officer of the city's water utility. They say it's about accountability, oversight, and disciplined execution. I'm Darren Rathwell.
3: High oil and gasoline prices are expected to push inflation higher when StatsCan reports its consumer price index for May tomorrow.
9: The devil will be in the details as economists look for any signs that the cost at the gas pump is causing inflation to heat up elsewhere. TD Bank senior economist Andrew Hentich says gasoline prices rose in May, so that will push inflation higher for the month, but oil prices have since come off their highs. The price of oil fell after the U.S. and Iran reached a memorandum of understanding to end the war and reopen the Strait of Hormuz to tanker traffic. The annual inflation rate was 2.8% in April. The consensus among economists is that inflation rose year over year to 3% in May. Michelle Zedekian, The Canadian Press.
3: And on the health front, the fruits and vegetables with the highest and lowest pesticide contamination for 2026 have been released by the Environmental Working Group. Eva Fragiscatos has more with a food and nutrition expert.
10: The EWG has revealed the Clean 15. Rose Reisman has more.
11: So that doesn't mean there's no pesticides, but they have a lower amount. 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
3: 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Time for traffic and weather together on the ones. And over to Ian Busby.
5: Big delays in a couple of spots of Deerfoot Trail right now. We have crashes in both directions. So northbound Deerfoot Trail at the Iverstrong Bridge, dealing with a crash there. This is causing a lane to be blocked off. So just one lane squeezing through that construction zone. It's going to be a real slow go back towards 24th Street. Then we have another crash on southbound Deerfoot Trail approaching Glenmore Trail. This one is a high collision zone. It's in the right-hand lane. Emergency crews on scene. Watch out as you're heading through there, and you're going to be backed up all the way towards Pagan Trail. It's going to be basically a complete crawl as you're heading across the Caffro Bridge. In the southwest, still dealing with a crash on northbound Sarcee Trail approaching Bow Trail. This one has a tow truck loading up a vehicle in the right-hand lane. Watch out for those emergency crews as you're passing through there. See anything else causing problems? 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Now, latest forecast from Environment Canada. Some scattered showers through the afternoon, some strong winds gusting into the evening with a risk of a thunderstorm. Rainy overnight, we're going to drop down to a low of 6 degrees. Rain will taper off tomorrow afternoon, but still some scattered showers throughout the day, a high of 16 degrees. We have a risk of a thunderstorm into the evening. It's all going to clear out overnight. Sunny on Tuesday and warming up to 21 degrees. Sunny and 24 for Wednesday. That's the nicest day of the coming week. Right now, mostly cloudy and quite windy, gusting up to 56 kilometers per hour, sitting at 14 degrees in Calgary.
3: 660 News Time, 2:13. Singer Boy George, remember him, is among a growing number of artists who say they're embracing artificial intelligence to re-record their music to own the rights to their old songs. ABC's Stephanie Ramos with more.
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3: 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We'll be back after this short break and take a look at your headlines, and then Ian will be in with the latest in sports.
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3: Right now in Calgary, it's 14 and mostly cloudy. Good afternoon, I'm Nadia Muharib. And if you're a dad or a granddad or a father figure of any sort, happy Father's Day. Here are some of the top stories right now. An Albertan from Saddle Lake Cree Nation raising awareness about a serious health issue facing many Indigenous communities. We'll have that story coming up at 2:30, and a look at some international news. A summit underway in Switzerland right now to try to get negotiations back on track to secure a peace deal between U.S. and Iran. And closer to home, many Canadians say it's tough to unplug enough to take a vacation. What a survey says at 2:30. 660 News time, 2:15. From Sportsnet, 960 The Fan, here's Ian Busby.
5: We're in the final round of the U.S. Open Golf Tournament at Shinnecock Hills, and it'll be a major collapse if American Wyndham Clark doesn't win this one. Clark with bogeys on 2 and 5. He's on the sixth hole right now. His lead has dwindled down to 2 strokes. He started the day 6 strokes up. He's sitting at 5 under right now. Fellow American Sam Burns is at 3 under for the day and sitting at 3 under for the tournament. He's on the 10th hole right now. Corey Connors is the top Canadian at 4 over. He is on the 11th hole right now. We have 4 matches in the World Cup today. Belgium and Iran are scoreless. This one early in the second half. Spain beating Saudi Arabia 4-0 to kick off the day. They easily bounced back from a draw to start the tournament. Uruguay taking on Cabo Verde at 4 o'clock and New Zealand taking on Egypt at 7. The Calgary Wild FC in Northern Super League action today on the road taking on Montreal Roses. This one tied 1-1. We are midway through the second half there. Kaylee Johnson with the goal in the 11th minute for the Wild. The finale of the Blue Jays and Cubs series in Chicago rained out today. The game will be made up at Wrigley Field on August 6th. The Jays will now head home for a 10-game homestand starting tomorrow against the Houston Astros. In hockey news, the Oilers have signed forward Jason Dickinson to a 5-year contract. The average annual value is $4 million. Sports at 15 and 45 past the hour or anytime, sportsnet.ca.
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3: This is 660 News Radio Calgary. Ottawa is expected to declare its preferred bidder in the short race to replace Canada's aging fleet of submarines.
31: The race will come to a draw soon as the next NATO summit is right around the corner in July, and Ottawa is looking to supply the Royal Canadian Navy with up to 12 new submarines. It's a large order, expected to be worth tens of billions of dollars, drawing in the attention of South Korea's Hanwha Oceans and Germany's TKMS. The two firms have battled hard since they were selected as the two qualified bidders last August. Ottawa is is looking to replace the rapidly aging Victoria-class submarines within the next decade. John Kennedy, the Canadian Press.
2: Stateside, the FAA investigating an incident concerning two aircraft at intersecting runways at Boston Logan International Airport. Here's ABC's Andrew Dimbert.
4: An air traffic controller put two planes on a potential collision course. The Delta flight actually had to abort its landing and execute what's called a go-around to avoid an American Airlines jet that was departing from an intersecting runway at Boston Logan International. Take a listen to some of the air traffic control audio.
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18: 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The two are set to star in an Apple TV comedy series called Brothers. The first two episodes of the show will premiere on September 23rd.
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18: 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Bravo has released their first tease for The Real Housewives' Ultimate Girls Trip, Roaring 20th. The special will look back on the franchise's most iconic moments and feature appearances from Real Housewives from New York City, Beverly Hills, and more. The special will premiere on Bravo August 9th. And happy birthday to Zoe Saldana, who's 48 today. Michelle Franz on ABC News.
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1: From the 660 News Radio Traffic and Weather Center, I'm Ian Busby. We're dealing with crashes in both directions on Deerfoot Trail right now. So on southbound Deerfoot Trail approaching Glenmore Trail, we have a crash blocking the right-hand lane. You're going to see some emergency crews on scene. Everything pushed over to the left-hand side. Backups past the Caffro Bridge towards Pagan Trail right now. On northbound Deerfoot Trail approaching the Iverstrong Bridge, you have a crash there that's squeezing things down to one lane getting through, so we're seeing delays back towards 24th Street. It'll be a crawl getting through that one as well. See anything else causing problems? Give us a call, 403-291-0066. 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Now, long-range forecast from Environment Canada. We have some sunshine through the middle of the week, but lots of rain over the next 7 days. Scattered showers through the afternoon into the evening. A risk of a thunderstorm cooling off overnight to a low of 6 degrees with periods of rain. Rainy through the early part of the day tomorrow. A high of 16 degrees through the afternoon, but a risk of a thunderstorm. Back to sunshine and 21 on Tuesday, 24 on Wednesday. Increasingly cloudy and 22 for Thursday with some scattered showers. 60% chance of showers and 22 on Friday. More rain and 18 on Saturday. Right now, mostly cloudy, sitting at 14 degrees in Calgary.
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5: Events are being held across the country today to mark the 30th National Indigenous Peoples Day.
6: The day is meant to honor the culture, histories, and contributions of First Nations, Inuit, and Métis people. It coincides with the summer solstice, the longest day of the year, and holds deep cultural significance for many Indigenous groups. Prime Minister Mark Carney is expected to be in Nanaimo, B.C., to visit an exhibit on Indigenous culture at the Nanaimo Museum, while Governor General Louise Arbour will take part in a ceremony in Ottawa. Jason White, The Canadian Press.
5: 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A state of emergency has been declared in Los Angeles County because of a biohazard concern stemming from a still-burning warehouse fire. More from ABC News.
7: The warehouse fire is turning into a biohazard risk because of the frozen meat and other perishables inside.
8: If you can imagine the food inside your refrigerator with no power, no refrigerant, starting to rot, and then opening up your refrigerator door, that's about where we are now.
7: Fire Chief Jamie Moore says once the fire's out,
8: we're going to be able to start pulling out all of that product, putting it onto trucks, being able to ship it out to the landfill.
7: Two shelters have opened in the area. Brian Clark, ABC News.
5: In the Dominican Republic right now, an urgent investigation underway to find out what caused a deadly resort fire. Details from ABC's Gio Benitez.
9: That massive blaze sweeping through the Viva Wyndham Dominica's resort there in Bayahibe. Emergency crews racing in as tourists fled to safety. It took at least 15 fire crews hours to get the fire under control. The Ministry of Tourism told ABC News nearly 1,700 people had to be evacuated from that resort, including more than 170 children. And of course, one woman died.
10: The largest commercial crude oil storage hub in the U.S. in Cushing, Oklahoma, has seen inventory fall 8 weeks in a row, and it now stands at about 20 million barrels. That's critically low. The loss of Persian Gulf crude supply during the Iran war has left global supply chains extremely stretched, with the U.S. stepping in as the seller of last resort to the global oil market. The slump in inventories

0: Cushing presents an extra challenge as pulling oil out of tanks when levels fall below 20 million barrels is difficult and expensive. Apple is paying more for its components, so you're going to pay more for its products. Speaking with the Wall Street Journal, Apple CEO Tim Cook says price increases are unavoidable due to the huge increases in the cost of memory and storage chips being passed to Apple from its suppliers. Skyrocketing demand for memory and storage chips from AI companies has pushed up the costs and led to a shortage of supply for other companies, including Apple. As prediction markets took wagers on nearly every possible outcome of the Iran war, one Polymarket account linked to a single blockchain wallet accumulated a large position in YES contracts on a U.S.-Iran peace deal days before news of the tentative agreement surfaced. It stands to win $1.1 million. Bloomberg News Analysis finds the account bought in when the market put the likelihood of a U.S.-Iran peace deal at as little as 6%. The latest instance of a pattern seen throughout the conflict, remarkably well-timed trades just before major policy announcements generating outsized profits. Andrew O'Day, Bloomberg Radio.
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13: It is Sunday, June 21st. Good afternoon. I'm Nadia Moharib. And if you're a dad, a granddad, or a fabulous father figure of some sort,
14: hey, happy Father's Day. We love you more than words can say.
13: In Calgary, it is 14 and mostly cloudy. Here's what's making news right now. As talks are getting underway in Switzerland and the war in Iran, President Trump threatens new strikes. And from city police, a motorbike appears to have struck a house in the city's southwest. The rider found dead nearby earlier today. Details coming up. And in an update from Calgary police, investigators believe a driver's medical emergency led to a deadly chain reaction in the city's northeast yesterday, claiming the life of a cyclist. Unplugging enough to take a vacation proving to be a tall order for many Canadians. More on what a survey says.
15: American trying to hold on and win the U.S. Open Golf Tournament. It's a four-match day at the World Cup, and the Blue Jays getting rained out in Chicago. Sports at 45.
13: 660 News Time, 2:31. Time for traffic and weather together on the ones from the 660 News Radio Traffic Center. How's it going, Ian?
15: A lot better. Things have cleared up quite a bit. We had both of those crashes on Deerfoot Trail, one on southbound Deerfoot approaching Glenmore Trail, one on northbound Deerfoot approaching the Iverstrong Bridge. Both have been cleared up in the last few minutes here, and now it is a smooth sailing in all parts of Deerfoot Trail, so things looking good. Good job on the emergency crews for clearing those ones out fairly quickly. Bit of a slowdown if you're heading back to Calgary from the north side. So southbound QE2 slowing up from Cross Iron Drive down towards Stony Trail. We do have a lot of paving work that is taking place in that area, but usually the work is overnight. Just seeing a bit of a slowdown getting through there right now. We do have a bit of a slowdown in the northwest on eastbound 16th Avenue at Home Road, right-hand lane being blocked off for construction work. So it's a bit of a crawl passing through that. See anything else causing problems? 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Now, latest forecast from Environment Canada. Scattered showers throughout the afternoon with strong winds into the evening. Periods of rain starting overnight as it drops down to 6 degrees before morning. Rainy through the early part of the day tomorrow. Then some scattered showers through the afternoon, a high of 16 degrees. We have a risk of a thunderstorm later in the day. Back to sunshine for Tuesday with a high of 21 degrees, jumping up to 24 degrees on Wednesday. Right now, it is mostly cloudy and quite windy, gusting between 44 and 56 kilometers per hour, 14 degrees in Calgary.
13: Thanks, Ian. We'll have another check of traffic and weather together in less than 10 minutes. 660 News Time at 2:33. And we start with the latest on U.S.-Iran peace talks. As AP correspondent Julie Walker reports, U.S. President Donald Trump threatens to shake up the talks in Switzerland into getting a deal back on track.
16: President Trump threatens Iran Sunday with renewed strikes, even as talks got underway in Switzerland between his vice president, J.D. Vance, and Iranian officials on next steps in the interim agreement signed last week to end the war. Tehran said it closed the Strait of Hormuz again over Israel's ongoing military campaign in Lebanon against the Iranian-backed Hezbollah. But Energy Secretary Chris Wright says 67 oil tankers escorted by U.S. military made it through a separate shipping channel in the Strait Saturday, and that continues. Still, Trump warning of renewed strikes, posting on social media, Iran must immediately stop their highly paid proxies in Lebanon from causing trouble. If they don't, we'll hit Iran very hard again, just like we did last week, only harder. I'm Julie Walker.
13: And back in Calgary, police say a motorcyclist in his 20s is dead. His bike found outside a home in southwest Calgary earlier today. Acting Staff Sergeant Daryl Schmidt tells 660 News the incident happened overnight in the 100 block of Wentworth Square. A pedestrian walking in the area calling police after discovering the rider near the bike outside a house. Investigators believe the bike struck and damaged the nearby home. Although police were called at about 6 a.m., the discovery made at about that time by the pedestrian. They're not exactly sure when the incident happened and are asking for any witnesses to come forward. And in another deadly collision, police believe a driver suffered a medical emergency prior to a crash with a cyclist yesterday afternoon. The incident happened just after 1:30 in the northbound lanes of Center Street between 19th and 21st Avenue. That's when a 2019 Ford Escape, driven by a man in his 70s, drifted onto the curb and struck a cyclist traveling northbound in the same lane. That man in his 60s died on scene. The vehicle struck several signs, dragging the cyclist before colliding with a parked Toyota Highlander, which was pushed into a Chevy Silverado stopped at the intersection. Then it went into a crosswalk, striking a man in his 60s before hitting a stop sign and another pole. That pedestrian suffered minor injuries. The driver behind the wheel was taken to hospital in critical condition. No update on his condition. There's no evidence of alcohol, drugs, or speed being factors in this crash.
17: It is National Indigenous Peoples Day, and advocates are raising awareness about the disproportionate impact diabetes has on Indigenous communities. 660's Ariel O'Shea has that story.
18: Marissa Cardinal, who is living with type 2 diabetes, is from Saddle Lake Cree Nation and says that numbers are staggering, with many cases going undiagnosed. She says diabetes is widespread in her community.
19: And I actually had this conversation with my family doctor. He says if you look at the rates, his approximation was about 2,300 people within my community of Sad Lake would probably have diabetes. Majority of them probably undiagnosed right now. So it's actually really high, alarmingly high.
18: Cardinal, former co-chair of the National Indigenous Diabetes Association, says historical trauma, changing diets and lifestyle factors all contribute to the higher rates.
19: I think it's a lot of factors. I think it has to do a lot with colonization and just how our diets have evolved over the years and our genetics. I honestly think that we have a lot of trauma, stress response within our genes based on past history.
18: Cardinal says education and advocating for early diagnosis are key to preventing complications. I'm Ariel O'Shea.
17: And over to Ottawa, where Governor General Louise Arbour was in attendance for a ceremony to mark the 25th anniversary of the unveiling of the National Aboriginal Veterans Monument. Arbour told a crowd of about 100 people that in a time of rising global tensions, our collective security depends above all on the trust we place in one another.
20: Our path forward lies in deepening the bonds of partnership between Indigenous and non-Indigenous peoples, strengthening Canada's defense so that together we may meet the challenges of tomorrow.
17: 660 News time, 2:38. You've likely heard about Alberta's plan to introduce a dual healthcare model allowing eligible physicians to work in both the public and private systems. The health minister is outlining how it will work and when it will launch. Here's 660 Shilpa Downton with more.
21: Health Minister Adriana LaGrange says it's about giving patients a choice to stay in the public system and pay nothing or pay out of pocket to have some surgeries done sooner.
22: Healthcare will still be publicly funded. No one will be denied access to the services they need because of an inability to pay. We remain committed to a strong public healthcare system and our public health guarantee that no Albertan will ever have to pay out of pocket for medically necessary care.
21: It's geared towards lower risk scheduled surgeries like hip and knee replacements, cataracts and hernia repairs. And anything urgent like cancer care would still stay fully public. The province says doctors will still have to spend time working in the public system to take part. And once they meet the minimum requirement, there isn't a current cap on how much private work they can do. At this time, family physicians aren't permitted to participate. However, eligible doctors can start applying this summer, with the first surgeries expected this fall. I'm Shilpa Downton.
17: A new poll says Canadians are ditching travel plans because of work pressures. 660 Shelley Summers has more.
23: The survey from Employment Hero conducted by Angus Reid says while many employers are encouraging employees to disconnect, the challenging job market is making it difficult for employees to actually unplug and recharge. The survey found that 63% of full-time employed Canadians with access to paid time off say their workplace encourages employees to fully disconnect while on vacation, but at the same time, many employees continue to feel pressure around taking time off. In fact, that survey found nearly half of full-time employed Canadians with access to paid time off have delayed, shortened, or even changed vacation plans because of workloads or workplace pressures. The findings also point to a time-off but not logged-off reality for many Canadian workers. Nearly half say they check work communications like email, Teams, or texts at least sometime while on vacation, while one-third say they work during their time off. I'm Shelley Summers.
17: Coming up, traffic and weather together on the ones, and details on an Albertan facing fines for dancing. 660 News time, 2:40.
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17: 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Time for traffic and weather together on those ones. And we head over to Ian Busby.
15: Looking pretty good out there right now. No incidents on the go. Lighter volume throughout the city as you make your way on a Sunday afternoon. You're the worst you're going to find is some construction zones. So in the southeast, we have issues around Heritage Drive at McLeod Trail. You have two-way traffic on Heritage between McLeod and Haddon Road. This is for utility work. It is a real slow go getting through there, especially on the southbound side. But we're seeing delays in all directions of Heritage Drive and McLeod Trail. Also in the southeast, we have the left-hand lane blocked off on McLeod Trail around Kenyon Meadows Drive towards Bannister Road. Slow going in both directions getting through there, and construction on 114th Avenue at Barlow Trail has delays in all directions getting through, especially trying to get through on the eastbound side from 35th Street. See anything else causing problems? You can always give us a call, 403-291-0066. Now, latest forecast from Environment Canada. Mostly cloudy throughout the afternoon with some scattered showers. Strong winds into the evening. We'll have a risk of a thunderstorm as well. Rainy overnight. We're going to drop down to a low of 6 degrees. Rain will taper off tomorrow afternoon, but still some scattered showers. A high of 16 degrees. A risk of a thunderstorm into the evening before it all clears out overnight. Sunny on Tuesday and warming up to 21 degrees. Sunny and 24 degrees for Wednesday. Right now, mostly cloudy and quite windy, sitting at 14 degrees in Calgary.
17: 660 News time, 2:43. An Alberta man who took up dancing on street corners as therapy following a head injury has attracted the ire of Mounties. Caden Skelton says he started dancing and singing after he crashed his electric longboard in 2023 when he wasn't wearing a helmet.
2: After I got out of the hospital and I got back on my board, I was like listening to some good tunes, and I'm like, you know what? I want to groove to this. People started talking about it on Facebook, and I started picking corners and just kind of dancing there for a little bit.
17: Skelton says reaction has been mostly positive, but at the RCMP have called him a distraction, and he's been ticketed for stunting. Mounties with the Strathcona County Detachment say the issue isn't dancing itself, it's public safety. Still to come on 660 News Radio Calgary, look at your top headlines and the latest in sports. 660 News time, 2:44.
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17: Currently in Calgary, we're sitting at 14. It is mostly cloudy. Good Sunday afternoon and happy Father's Day. I'm Nadia Moharab. Here are some of the top stories right now. A day after a cyclist was killed in the city's northeast in a collision, Calgary police are investigating the death of a motorcyclist in the city's southwest. And from bison steak dinners to catering and a pack of gum, a look at what Alberta's provincial politicians are buying with taxpayers' money. We'll have those stories coming up at the top of the hour. We'll also go across the pond. Word that Britain's prime minister could announce a timetable for his resignation as soon as tomorrow. 660 News time, 2:45. Time for sports. Here's Ian Busby.
15: We're in the final round of the U.S. Open Golf Tournament at Shinnecock Hills, and it'll be a major collapse if American Wyndham Clark doesn't hold on and win this one. Clark with bogeys on the second, fifth, and seventh holes. His lead now down to one. He started the day six strokes up. He's now at four under, while fellow American Sam Burns is three under for the day through 11 holes, sitting in second. Could be a wild finish here. Clark trying to win his second U.S. Open, first came in 2023. Corey Connors is the top Canadian at three over. He's one over for the day on the 14th hole. We have four matches in the World Cup today. Belgium and Iran are scoreless late in the second half. Spain beating Saudi Arabia 4-0 to kick off the day. They easily bounce back from a draw to start the tournament. Uruguay taking on Cabo Verde at 4 o'clock and New Zealand taking on Egypt at 7. The Calgary Wild FC getting a draw in Northern Super League action on the road today with Montreal Roses. The final was 1-1. Kaylee Johnson with the goal for the Wild. The finale of the Blue Jays and Cubs series in Chicago rained out today. The game will be made up at Wrigley Field on August 6th. The Jays will now head home for a 10-game homestand starting tomorrow against the Houston Astros. In hockey news, the Oilers have signed forward Jason Dickinson to a 5-year contract. The average annual value is $4 million. Sports at 15 and 45 past the hour or anytime, sportsnet.ca.
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17: 10 years ago this week, the United Kingdom voted to quit the European Union, setting off years of political turmoil and economic pain that persists to this day. Brexit, UK's messy divorce from the EU, has been cited as a cautionary tale as Albertans prepare to vote this fall on whether to remain in Canada or hold a separation referendum at a later date. Richard Barfield is an independent business consultant in London who has tracked the fallout from Brexit. He says emotions more than facts played a role in the Brexit referendum's outcome.
8: But imagining the economic outcomes, I think, was really difficult. And the Leave campaign were very effective in labelling economic projections which showed serious economic harm if there was a Brexit as Project Fear.
17: The Alberta government has commissioned a study into the cost of leaving Confederation. Separatist groups peg startup costs at about $6 billion, while Alberta Premier Daniel Smith says it's more like $400 billion. Find more local news online anytime at the click of a mouse at citynews.ca. And heading east, some students are helping restore the Atlantic salmon population in Ontario. A grade 6 class at Sunderland Public School in the Durham region took care of dozens of salmon eggs over 5 months, taking them from an incubating tray to the fish being hatched. In late May, they released 93 tiny fish in a local waterway that drains into Lake Ontario. Student Eric Batpai says he wanted to be part of the project that helps the environment.
9: They're living things and they're in danger, so we need to keep them alive and bring more of them back. It helps nature and these guys can grow up and have a good life.
17: Each year, salmon eggs are placed in the care of more than 80 classrooms across the province. It's all part of the Ontario Federation of Anglers and Hunters Foundation's Lake Ontario Atlantic Salmon Restoration Program.
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15: From the 660 News Radio Traffic and Weather Center, I'm Ian Busby. A bit of a slow go getting into the downtown core. We have three left-hand lanes blocked off on northbound McLeod Trail. Starting at 10th Avenue, you have that squeeze funneling things on at 11th Avenue. So it's going to be a real slow go getting through there. Also in the southeast, we have a blockage on 11th Avenue between 4th and 3rd Streets. Then on the southwest side, left-hand lane blocked off on westbound 11th Avenue from 1st to 4th Streets. Two right-hand lanes blocked off on westbound 11th Avenue from 6th to 7th Streets for a crane lift, so a squeeze getting through there. Also in the southwest, we have construction at the intersection of 17th Avenue and 14th Street. Two-way traffic on 14th between 17th and 15th Avenues. Really slow going in that area. See anything else causing problems? Give us a call, 403-291-0066. Now, long-range forecast from Environment Canada. We have some sunshine through the middle of the week, but lots of rain over the next 7 days. Scattered showers through the afternoon into the evening, a risk of a thunderstorm, cooling off overnight to a low of 6 degrees with periods of rain. Rainy through the early part of the day tomorrow, a high of 16 degrees through the afternoon, but a risk of a thunderstorm. Back to sunshine and 21 on Tuesday, 24 on Wednesday, increasingly cloudy and 22 for Thursday with some scattered showers, 60% chance of showers and 22 on Friday, more rain and 18 on Saturday. Right now, mostly cloudy, sitting at 14 degrees in Calgary.
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14: Do you yahoo? Do you shout it from a ride? Do you say it with a bit of a Western twang? Do you hit the yah or the who? 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Calgary's July battle cry comes out of hiding around the same time as Pearl snaps in Denver. Five letters, two syllables, always an exclamation mark. Do you yahoo? 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
17: Starting with a look at some international news, Iran-U.S. negotiations taking place in Switzerland today with the participation of Qatar and Pakistan. U.S. Vice President J.D. Vance in attendance speaking ahead of the meeting saying, quote, we see a future where everybody can work together to promote peace and prosperity for everyone. Here's ABC News foreign correspondent Tom Sufi Burridge in Switzerland.
16: Pretty bold and big language from the vice president as he kicked off those talks at a luxury resort just around the corner from here, calling it a historic day, asking whether Iran and the U.S. can turn a new leaf, transform their relationship, change things in the Middle East. But I think there was also recognition from the vice president about the more pressing issues at hand, namely reopening the Strait of Hormuz and also securing a ceasefire in Lebanon.
17: We'll bring you the latest developments on this story when we have them. This is 660 News Radio Calgary. A heat wave is affecting parts of Europe. Here's AP correspondent Donna Warder with more.
26: There's a heat wave in parts of Europe. In Madrid Sunday, a digital thermometer showed 43 degrees Celsius. That's more than 109 degrees Fahrenheit. In an outdoor cafe, a cooling mist system. Sansoles Calvo says she's staying in the shade, drinking water and wetting her hair constantly. Some people are saying it's too hot for Europe, unless you're a travel agent.
27: Madrid today is very, very hot. It's almost 40 degrees, but it's beautiful. So just come to Madrid and it doesn't matter about the hot weather.
26: France has put emergency services and military forces on wildfire alert. In Rome, tourists are taking advantage of the city's fountains. Britain's weather office has issued an extreme heat warning for much of southern England and parts of Wales for Monday and Tuesday. I'm Donna Warder.
17: McMaster University has launched a new research institute to focus on optimal aging. 660's Eva Fratiscatos reports.
28: The McCall-McBain Kinesiology and Health Span Institute will
18: focus on the emerging importance of health spans. The Institute is thanks to a $50 million donation, the largest of its kind for kinesiology in Canada. It will fund academic positions, scholarships, and research, including the importance of childhood activity. The research will also focus on perimenopause, as well as those aged 65 and older, aiming to prevent chronic disease and support independence. In a statement, the donors say one of the goals of the grant is to put health span research at the forefront of how Canada thinks about health policy. University leaders say the Institute will drive innovation and help people stay healthier and more active throughout their lives. I'm Eva Fragiscados.
19: I'm Tim Demopoulos. Last week, Canada hosted its first ever FIFA World Cup match on home soil, and the team's bus was led into the match by a special Hyundai Hope on Wheels Santa Fe, covered in the handprints of children battling childhood cancer. Nitish Bisono is Senior Manager of Corporate Communications and Media Relations at Hyundai Auto Canada.
20: You know, this is more than just a vehicle. This is a symbol of hope, carrying stories of courage, resilience, and care for kids fighting cancer from coast to coast to coast. And for us, really, it was really important to have this vehicle there on the world's biggest stage, and to also reinforce our commitment to progress for humanity while supporting these kids and these families that are fighting cancer. And so this year in 2026, we're hoping to continue and expand our impact across Canada by committing more than $4.1 million towards pediatric cancer. 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
19: And Hyundai is helping make the World Cup experience special for children affected by cancer by giving them access to matches and once-in-a-lifetime experiences.
20: On day one of the FIFA Fan Fest, so last Friday, during Canada's home opener, we actually surprised a leukemia survivor, an 8-year-old who has now been in remission for 2 years, but during his treatment had gone through a very difficult time. He used soccer as a source of inspiration and hope. On his toughest days, the sport is what got him through and really helped him see the light at the end of the tunnel. And so what we did is we surprised him with tickets to Canada's home opener. It doesn't stop there. On June 23rd, we're also inviting a few children from Sick Kids to enjoy a game from a box suite in Toronto.
19: With your weekend business report, I'm Tim Demopoulos.
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17: Right now in Calgary, we're sitting at 14. It is mostly cloudy. I'm Nadia Mohara. Thank you for joining us. Here's what's making news right now. From bison steak dinners to catering and a pack of gum, a look at what provincial politicians are buying with taxpayers' money.
30: Where do things sit now with the Bear Spa Feeder Main project? The city out with the latest, and they speak to a potential worst-case scenario involving the Stampede.
17: Police looking for witnesses after a motorbike was found in the city's southwest with its lifeless rider nearby. Living alone may have its perks, but putting food on the table apparently isn't one of them.
15: An American trying to hold on and win the U.S. Open Golf Tournament. It's a four-match day at the World Cup, and the Blue Jays getting rained out in Chicago. Sports at 45.
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15: Not looking too bad out there right now. We don't have any major incidents on the go and lighter volume through the majority of the city. Just a couple of construction slowdowns to watch out for. So in the northwest, we have the right-hand lane blocked off on eastbound 16th Avenue at Home Road. It's a bit of a squeeze getting through that one. Watch out as you're passing by that. And we also have the right-hand lane blocked off on eastbound Memorial Drive from 10th Street to Center Street. That is for flood barrier work. It'll be slowing things down until the end of the month. And also in the northeast, we have the left-hand lane blocked off on westbound Memorial Drive from Marlboro Way to 36th Street. Slow going through that intersection, Memorial Drive and 36th Street. Delays in all directions. 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Now, latest forecast from Environment Canada. Scattered showers through the afternoon with some strong winds into the evening. Periods of rain starting overnight. It's going to drop down to a low of 6 degrees. Rainy through the early part of the day tomorrow, but then scattered showers through the afternoon, a high of 16 degrees. We have a risk of a thunderstorm later in the day. Back to sunshine for Tuesday with a high of 21 degrees, jumping up to 24 degrees for Wednesday. Right now, it is mostly cloudy and quite windy, gusting up to 56 kilometers per hour, sitting at 15 degrees in Calgary.
17: 660 News time, 3:03. The survey of spending over the last fiscal year by Alberta's provincial politicians indicates taxpayers are footing the bill on everything from bison steak dinners to a pack of gum. Multiple MLAs expend steak dinners with constituents while others build over $6,000 to cater events or get a hotel in Calgary during last year's stampede. York University Government Ethics Professor Ian Stedman says while the expenses fall within the rules, it's up to each party to set expectations for their members, especially the governing UCP.
0: What makes Alberta a unique place is that you could probably paint around the edges of the rules a little bit, and unless someone in your own caucus is going to hold you accountable for it, the opposition doesn't have as much power in Alberta in a historically speaking way. You have majority governments constantly, so you really do need a culture inside the party to say what's acceptable, what's not.
17: The expenses are posted online and contain receipts for purchases politicians could make on the job. It includes everything from hosting constituents and stakeholders to travel costs, living expenses, and some event tickets. Both the UCP and NDP say their members are following the rules. The city is out with an update on progress with the Bearspaw South Feeder Main project, and there's a what-if scenario being posed concerning the greatest outdoor show on earth. Here's 660's Darren Rathwell with more.
30: On track and on budget, the city says the Bearspaw South Feeder Main construction continues to go as planned. But in a sort of worst-case scenario, Michael Thompson from City Hall asked by reporters today, what if a water main break were to happen at stampede time?
1: I have to understand that that existing pipe can break at any time without warning. If it does break, we will have to go into water restrictions regardless of the time of year it is.
30: The city says stage A of the project is halfway done, while the other stage began last month, construction starting this week along 34th Avenue Northwest in two locations. And we'll hear more this summer about water restrictions set for the fall when they shut down the feeder main. Meanwhile, the city naming Michael Thompson as acting chief operating officer of the water utility, a move they say designed to boost accountability and oversight. I'm Darren Rathwell.
17: Calgary police say a man in his 20s is dead after he crashed a motorbike in the southwest community of West Springs. A pedestrian walking by at about 6 a.m. spotted the lifeless body near the bike, which appears to have crashed into a home. Acting Staff Sergeant Daryl Schmidt says they are not sure what time the crash along Wentworth Square happened, but it appears to have been sometime before the pedestrian made the discovery. Investigators believe the rider was northbound on Wentworth Square approaching West Coach Road when he went through an intersection and struck the house. No initial evidence to suggest another vehicle was involved. Speed, alcohol, and drugs not believed to be factors in the collision. Anyone with information is asked to reach out to police. And an update on another fatal collision that we brought you yesterday. Police now say a medical condition behind the wheel led to a deadly chain of events yesterday, which claimed the life of a cyclist and left the driver clinging to life. Just after 1:30 p.m., a 2019 Ford Escape was northbound on Center Street between 19th Avenue and 21st Avenue when it drifted onto the curb and struck a cyclist traveling northbound in the same lane. That man in his 60s died on scene. Investigators believe the vehicle mounted a sidewalk from that point, struck a bus stop sign before colliding with a parked Toyota Highlander, pushing it into a Chevy Silverado stopped at the intersection. It then struck a man in his 60s in a crosswalk. Fortunately, that person suffered only minor injuries. The driver was taken to hospital in critical condition. There is no evidence alcohol, drugs, or speed were factors in the crash.
6: 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Developing story.
17: And we head across the pond where Britain's Prime Minister could announce a timetable for his resignation as soon as tomorrow. AP correspondent Donna Warder reports.
26: Pressure is building as more and more of British Prime Minister Keir Starmer's colleagues in the Labour Party want him to step down. Starmer has publicly vowed to stay in office, but he faces a possible challenge from Labour Party rival Andy Burnham, who will be sworn in Monday as a lawmaker in the House of Commons after winning a special election last week. And there is growing expectation that Starmer will announce a timetable for his resignation as soon as Monday. Business Secretary Peter Kyle tells the BBC that Starmer is a prime minister who always puts his country first. President Donald Trump also weighed in on the issue, posting on his Truth Social network that Starmer failed badly on two very important subjects, immigration and energy. I'm Donna Warder.
17: They sound like an annoying mosquito near your ear, but if you look up above you, it might be a drone. As 660's Tim Schutz reports, you might ask yourself, is it legal? And yes, it is, but there are rules.
30: If you got your dad a drone for Father's Day, you can't just show up and fly. The city requires permits for many operations, especially for filming or work on public land, and they recommend applying at least 10 business days in advance. Flying near airports, cemeteries, or wildlife is a no-go zone. In February, a Kelowna man was found guilty of flying a drone from his boat on Okanagan Lake near a helicopter fighting the McDougall Creek wildfire in 2023. He was fined $5,000. The maximum penalty for interfering with fire control under the Wildfire Act is $100,000 and up to a year in jail. I'm Tim Schutz.
17: Call it the additional cost of being single. Going to the grocery store is more expensive these days for everyone, but even more so if you're shopping for one. More from 660's Mike Eppel.
2: The new State of the Cart grocery spending survey from Interact shows the growing cost of living challenge for Canadians living alone. Single-person households spending a lot more on their grocery bills on a per-person basis than couples and families. Lauren Mostowick is the head of corporate affairs at Interact.
3: Single Canadians don't have the ability to often buy just the ingredients that they need for their meals. And then they also don't have the opportunity to buy in bulk savings that shared households find. The price you're paying per person is higher if you're single. It's about $80 a week per person on groceries if you're in a shared household, and about $102 if you're on your own.
2: And trips to the grocery store might be causing some tensions between couples.
3: Half of couples told us that they do get into those arguments because one person wants to stick to the list and the other one wants to make impulse buys.
2: At the Business Center, I'm Mike Eppel.
17: Coming up, traffic and weather together on the ones, 660 News Time, 310.
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17: 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What's happening, Ian Busby?
15: Not a heck of a lot, which is good news if you're out on the roads today. We don't have any incidents on the go right now, and lighter volume throughout the city, which is to be expected for a Sunday afternoon. We do have some construction zones to keep in mind, though. So in the southeast, we have problems on Heritage Drive between McLeod Trail and Haddon Road. It's two-way traffic getting through there. A bit of a squeeze if you're trying to get into the Heritage C train station. Tends to stack up on the eastbound side as well. So a bit of a headache trying to manage that situation. This is all for some utility work. We have the left-hand lane blocked off on McLeod Trail around Bannister Road, up around Canyon Meadows Drive. It'll be a slow go in both directions there. And slow going in all directions on Bartle Trail at 114th Avenue. You have lanes blocked off for some reworking of the curb lanes there. It's going to be a bit of a slow go passing through that. See anything else causing problems? Crashes, construction, give us a call, 403-291-0066. 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Cloudy with some scattered showers through the afternoon here. Strong winds gusting into the evening with a risk of a thunderstorm. Rainy overnight as it drops down to 6 degrees. The rain will taper off tomorrow afternoon, but still some scattered showers. A high of 16 degrees. A risk of a thunderstorm into the evening before it all clears out overnight. Sunny on Tuesday and warming up to 21 degrees. Sunny and 24 degrees for Wednesday. Right now, it is mostly cloudy and quite windy, gusting up to 69 kilometers per hour, sitting at 15 degrees in Calgary.
17: 660 News time, 3:13. These are not the kind of bears you want to have a picnic with. Hungry black bears raiding tents and campsites in Banff National Park, sparking several closures. Parks Canada reporting a number of incidents around Lake Minnewanka, but no injuries. Several campgrounds and hiking areas, including Almer Pass and Lake Minnewanka Trail, are closed until further notice. Officials remind everyone in the backcountry to be bear aware and always store food and other attractions properly. That means never in your tent. You can find more on the closures and bear safety info on the Parks Canada website. Still to come on 660 News Radio Calgary, a look at your top headlines and the latest in sports. All that and more after this short break. 660 News time, 3:13.
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17: Good Sunday afternoon, and thank you for joining us. Right now in the city, it is 14 and mostly cloudy. By the way, it is Father's Day, so happy Father's Day if that applies to you. It's also International Yoga Day and the first day of summer. I'm Nadia Moharif. Here are some of the top stories right now. Calgary police suspect a medical emergency led to a Ford Escape losing control in the city's northeast yesterday, striking vehicles, a pedestrian, and killing a cyclist in its path. The driver of that vehicle sent to hospital in critical condition. What we know on that, coming up at the bottom of the hour. And when StatsCan reports its consumer price index tomorrow, it is anticipated high oil and gasoline prices will be to blame for pushing inflation higher. 660 News Time, 3:15. Time for sports. Here's Ian Busby.
15: We're in the final round of the U.S. Open Golf Tournament at Shinnecock Hills. It'll be a major collapse if American Wyndham Clark doesn't win this one. Clark with bogeys on the second, fifth, and seventh holes, but he did rebound with a birdie on the 10th. His lead down to two now. He started the day six strokes up. He's at five under, while fellow American Sam Burns is at three under for the day and three under for the tournament. He's through 14 holes to sit in second. Could be a wild finish in this one. Clark trying to win his second U.S. Open. His first came in 2023. We have four matches in the World Cup today. Just going final, Belgium and Iran with a scoreless draw. Spain beating Saudi Arabia 4-0 to kick off the day. They easily bounce back from a draw to start the tournament. Uruguay taking on Cabo Verde at 4 o'clock and New Zealand taking on Egypt at 7. The Calgary Wild FC getting a draw in Northern Super League action on the road today with Montreal Roses. The final was 1-1. Kaylee Johnson with the goal for the Wild. The finale of the Blue Jays and Cubs series in Chicago rained out today. The game will be made up at Wrigley Field on August 6th. The Jays will now head home for a 10-game homestand starting tomorrow against the Houston Astros. In hockey news, the Oilers have signed forward Jason Dickinson to a five-year contract. The average annual value is $4 million. Sports at 15 and 45 past the hour or anytime, sportsnet.ca.
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17: This is 660 News Radio Calgary. Ottawa is expected to declare its preferred bidder in the short race to replace Canada's aging fleet of submarines.
20: The race will come to a draw soon as the next NATO summit is right around the corner in July, and Ottawa is looking to supply the Royal Canadian Navy with up to 12 new submarines. It's a large order expected to be worth tens of billions of dollars, drawing in the attention of South Korea's Hanwha Oceans and Germany's TKMS. The two firms have battled hard since they were selected as the two qualified bidders last August. Ottawa is looking to replace the rapidly aging Victoria-class submarines within the next decade. John Kennedy, The Canadian Press.
17: Stateside, the FAA investigating an incident concerning two aircraft at intersecting runways at Boston Logan International Airport. Here's ABC's Andrew Dimbert.
21: An air traffic controller put two planes on a potential collision course. The Delta flight actually had to abort its landing and execute what's called a go-around to avoid an American Airlines jet that was departing from an intersecting runway at Boston Logan International. Take a listen to some of the air traffic control audio.
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21: Both plans landing safely, and the FAA is now investigating.
17: And in entertainment, Shark Week is back.
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1: Woody Harrelson and Matthew McConaughey are reuniting for the first time since True Detective. The two are set to star in an Apple TV comedy series called Brothers. The first two episodes of the show will premiere on September 23rd.
2: That is a huge shark.
1: 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Bravo has released their first tease for The Real Housewives Ultimate Girls Trip, Roaring 20th. The special will look back on the franchise's most iconic moments and feature appearances from Real Housewives from New York City, Beverly Hills, and more. The special will premiere on Bravo August 9th. And happy birthday to Zoe Saldana, who's 48 today. Michelle Franz on ABC News.
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15: From the 660 News Radio Traffic and Weather Center, I'm Ian Busby. A bit of a slow go getting into the downtown.

0: of 17th Avenue and 14th Street. Two-way traffic on 14th between 17th and 15th Avenues. Really slow going in that area. See anything else causing problems? Give us a call, 403-291-0066. 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Now, long-range forecast from Environment Canada. We have some sunshine through the middle of the week, but lots of rain over the next 7 days. Scattered showers through the afternoon into the evening. A risk of a thunderstorm cooling off overnight to a low of 6 degrees with periods of rain. Rainy through the early part of the day tomorrow. A high of 16 degrees through the afternoon, but a risk of a thunderstorm. Back to sunshine and 21 on Tuesday, 24 on Wednesday, increasingly cloudy and 22 for Thursday with some scattered showers, 60% chance of showers and 22 on Friday, more rain and 18 on Saturday. Right now, mostly cloudy, sitting at 14 degrees in Calgary.
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7: Events are being held across the country today to mark the 30th National Indigenous Peoples Day.
8: The day is meant to honor the culture, histories, and contributions of First Nations, Inuit, and Métis people. It coincides with the summer solstice, the longest day of the year, and holds deep cultural significance for many Indigenous groups. Prime Minister Mark Carney is expected to be in Nanaimo, BC, to visit an exhibit on Indigenous culture at the Nanaimo Museum, while Governor General Louise Arbour will take part in a ceremony in Ottawa. Jason White, The Canadian Press.
7: 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A state of emergency has been declared in Los Angeles County because of a biohazard concern stemming from a still-burning warehouse fire. More from ABC News.
9: The warehouse fire is turning into a biohazard risk because of the frozen meat and other perishables inside.
10: If you can imagine the food inside your refrigerator with no power, no refrigerant, starting to rot, and then opening up your refrigerator door, that's about where we are now.
9: Fire Chief Jamie Moore says once the fire's out,
10: we're going to be able to start pulling out all of that product, putting it onto trucks, being able to ship it out to the landfill.
9: Two shelters have opened in the area. Brian Clark, ABC News.
7: In the Dominican Republic right now, an urgent investigation underway to find out what caused a deadly resort fire. Details from ABC's Gio Benitez.
11: That massive blaze sweeping through the Viva Wyndham Dominica Resort there in Bayahibe. Emergency crews racing in as tourists fled to safety. It took at least 15 fire crews hours to get the fire under control. The Ministry of Tourism told ABC News nearly 1,700 people had to be evacuated from that resort, including more than 170 children. And of course, one woman died.
12: The largest commercial crude oil storage hub in the U.S. in Cushing, Oklahoma, has seen inventory fall 8 weeks in a row, and it now stands at about 20 million barrels. That's critically low. The loss of Persian Gulf crude supply during the Iran war has left global supply chains extremely stretched, with the U.S. stepping in as the seller of last resort to the global oil market. The slump in inventories at Cushing presents an extra challenge, as pulling oil out of tanks when levels fall below 20 million barrels is difficult and expensive. Apple is paying more for its components, so you're going to pay more for its products. Speaking with the Wall Street Journal, Apple CEO Tim Cook says price increases are unavoidable due to the huge increases in the cost of memory and storage chips being passed to Apple from its suppliers. Skyrocketing demand for memory and storage chips from AI companies has pushed up the costs and led to a shortage of supply for other companies, including Apple. As prediction markets took wagers on nearly every possible outcome of the Iran war, one Polymarket account linked to a single blockchain wallet accumulated a large

0: position in yes contracts on a U.S.-Iran peace deal days before news of the tentative agreement surfaced. It stands to win $1.1 million. Bloomberg News Analysis finds the account bought in when the market put the likelihood of a U.S.-Iran peace deal at as little as 6%. The latest instance of a pattern seen throughout the conflict, remarkably well-timed trades just before major policy announcements generating outsized profits. Andrew O'Day, Bloomberg Radio.
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4: It is Sunday, June 21st. Happy Father's Day, if that applies to you. I'm Nadia Moharavin with Ian Busby. Right now in the city, we've just inched up. It's a tiny bit warmer. It is 15 and mostly cloudy. Here's what's making news right now. Events held across the country today to mark the 30th National Indigenous Peoples Day. A deadly weekend on city streets. Police out with an update on what they believe led to a cyclist being fatally struck in the Northeast yesterday, hours before investigators were called to the city's southwest to investigate a fatal motorbike crash.
5: Construction ongoing and busy on the Big Feeder Main project, but does a Calgary Stampede factor in if water restrictions are unexpectedly needed this summer? The city's answer to that coming up.
4: And with the official start of summer today, some hacks to keep your ride bug-free in this week's Road Ready Report coming up.
6: An American trying to hold on and win the U.S. Open Golf Tournament. It's a four-match day at the World Cup, and the Blue Jays getting rained out in Chicago. Sports at 45.
4: 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Here's Ian Busby.
6: Not looking too bad out there right now. We don't have any reported incidents on the go. Lighter volume throughout the city as you would expect for a Sunday afternoon, but we have some construction slowing things down as we usually do during the summer months. In the northwest, we have the right-hand lane blocked off, eastbound 16th Avenue at Home Road. It's a bit of a squeeze getting through there. Watch out as you're passing by all that work equipment. And we have the right-hand lane blocked off in the northwest on eastbound Memorial Drive from 10th Street to Center Street. That flood barrier work is going to last till the end of the month. And we also have construction at the intersection of Memorial Drive at 36th Street. Left-hand lane being blocked off on the westbound side of Memorial from Marlborough Way to 36th. That's a real slow go getting through that. See anything else causing problems? 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Now, latest forecast from Environment Canada. Scattered showers throughout the afternoon. We'll have some strong winds into the evening. Periods of rain starting overnight, dropping down to a low of 6 degrees. Rainy through the early part of the day tomorrow, but then scattered showers through the afternoon, a high of 16 degrees. We have a risk of a thunderstorm later in the day. Back to sunshine for Tuesday with a high of 21 degrees, jumping up to 24 degrees on Wednesday. Right now, it is mostly cloudy and windy, sitting at 15 degrees in Calgary.
4: We'll have another check of traffic and weather together in less than 10 minutes. 660 News Time, 3:33. Today marks National Indigenous Peoples Day, and a health advocate from Saddle Lake Cree Nation is urging Indigenous people to get tested for diabetes. 660's Ariel O'Shea reports.
7: Statistics from Diabetes Canada show rates of diabetes are significantly higher among Indigenous peoples in Canada compared to the general population. Marissa Cardinal has type 2 diabetes and says many people avoid screening out of fear, but early detection can make all the difference.
8: Don't think about all the people who are living on dialysis or people who are living with amputations or losing their eyesight. I said, that's not how it has to be. I said, if you take control of it, as soon as you hear that you've been diagnosed, there's nothing wrong. You know, there's nothing wrong with you.
7: She wants everyone to know that support systems are available and no one should face the disease alone.
8: Knowledge is power. Always ask to be tested for diabetes. Even if you don't think you're at risk, it's better to know than to sit back and let the damage be done before you start doing something about it.
7: I'm Ariel O'Shea.
9: 660 News Time, 3:34. A motorcyclist is dead, a man in his 20s. His bike found outside a home in southwest Calgary earlier today. Calgary Police Acting Staff Sergeant Daryl Schmidt tells 660 News the incident happened overnight in the 100 block of Wentworth Square. A pedestrian walking in the area called police after discovering the rider near their bike outside a house at about 6 a.m. Investigators believe the driver was northbound on Wentworth Square, approaching West Coach Road when he went through the intersection and struck a house. No initial evidence to suggest another vehicle was involved. Speed, alcohol, and drugs not believed to be factors in the collision. Anyone with information is asked to reach out to police. Police believe a driver suffered a medical emergency prior to a deadly collision with a cyclist yesterday afternoon. The incident just before 1:30 in the northbound lanes of Center Street North between 19th and 21st Avenues. A Ford Escape, 2019 Ford Escape, driven by a man in his 70s, drifted onto the curb and struck a cyclist traveling northbound in the same lane. That man in his 60s died on scene. Investigators believe that the vehicle then carried on before colliding with a parked Toyota Highlander, pushing it into a Chevrolet Silverado stopped at an intersection. It careened into a crosswalk, striking a man in his 60s before hitting a stop sign and another pole. The pedestrian fortunately suffered only minor injuries. The driver behind the wheel was taken to hospital in critical condition. No update on his condition at this point. There is no evidence alcohol, drugs, or speed were factors in that crash. The city wants it done by December, and with that in mind, we're about halfway into the schedule as to replacing the Bears Paw South feeder main. So how is the project going now? Darren Rathwell with an update.
10: Progress is going as expected. We're on schedule. We're on budget. Safety has been very good.
5: Pretty much to plan, says the city's Darren Finney about the water main replacement project. Phase A, halfway there. The other phase, underway as of last month. This week, construction kicks off along 34th Avenue Northwest in two locations, and the warning from the city lingers. Another possible break of the old feeder main pipe could happen at any point, and then more restrictions, even if it's during the stampede, says the city's Michael Thompson.
10: And so we're asking all of our partners to be prepared should it break again anytime from now until December.
5: Thompson, by the way, taking a new role, acting chief operating officer of the city's water utility. They say it's about accountability, oversight, and disciplined execution. I'm Darren Rathwell.
9: And high oil and gasoline prices are expected to push inflation higher when Statistics Canada reports its consumer price index for May tomorrow.
11: The devil will be in the details as economists look for any signs that the cost at the gas pump is causing inflation to heat up elsewhere. TD Bank senior economist Andrew Hentich says gasoline prices rose in May, so that will push inflation higher for the month, but oil prices have since come off their highs. The price of oil fell after the U.S. and Iran reached a memorandum of understanding to end the war and reopen the Strait of Hormuz to tanker traffic. The annual inflation rate was 2.8% in April. The consensus among economists is that inflation rose year over year to 3% in May. Michelle Zedekian, The Canadian Press.
9: The fruits and vegetables with the highest and lowest pesticide contamination for 2026 have been released by the Environmental Working Group. 660's Eva Fragiscatos has more with a food and nutrition expert.
12: The EWG has revealed the Clean 15. Rose Reisman has more.
13: So that doesn't mean there's no pesticides, but they have a lower amount. So that would include things like pineapple, corn, avocados, onions, asparagus, cabbage and cauliflower, watermelon, bananas.
12: The Dirty Dozen includes spinach, kale, cherries, strawberries, grapes, apples, pears, and more.
13: The newest concern is with something called PFAS pesticides that persist in the environment and are linked to reproductive and developmental concerns.
12: Reisman suggests opting for organic where possible, eating more of the Clean 15, and always wash your fruit.
13: Wash thoroughly under running water. Better yet is a teaspoon of baking soda in 2 cups of water and soak for about 10 minutes and then rinse with clean water. It's actually better than the vinegar solution.
12: I'm Eva Fragiscatos.
9: And from RCMP, a Calgary man faces impaired driving charges in a fatal crash near Sylvan Lake. The two-vehicle collision happened the evening of May 16th along Highway 20. RCMP arriving to find a Jeep Cherokee and badly damaged Chevrolet Silverado. Sylvan Lake fire crews extricated the driver from the Chevy, the 65-year-old resident, Red Deer resident, dying on the scene. Alcohol and speed are believed to be factors in the collision. Zainel Pushakal, 49, of Calgary, faces impaired driving, causing death charges. 6:60 News time, 3:39. AP correspondent Donna Warder reports on International Yoga Day.
14: Sunday is International Yoga Day. 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
14: 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I'm Donna Warder.
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9: 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Yours right now, Ian Busby, passing it over to you.
6: Well, thank you. Not much happening right now, which is a good thing and to be expected for a Sunday afternoon, but I'm seeing some delays due to construction, especially in the southeast on Heritage Drive between McLeod Trail and Haddon Road. You have two-way traffic getting through there on the south side lanes. It's going to be a real slow go, especially getting through on the east side, and a bit of a squeeze if you're trying to get to the Heritage C-Train station. We also have delays on McLeod Trail, both directions around Bannister Road, right around Canyon Meadows Drive. You have the left-hand lane blocked off, and we have lanes blocked off in all directions of Bartow Trail at 114th Avenue. All that curb work is causing real headaches, especially on the eastbound side. See anything else causing problems? Give us a call, 403-291-0066. Now, latest forecast from Environment Canada. Mostly cloudy throughout the afternoon. Scattered showers in the evening. A low of 6 degrees overnight with the rain really arriving. Rainy through the early part of the day tomorrow, but it'll taper off in the afternoon. We'll still have some scattered showers with a high of 16 degrees. Risk of a thunderstorm into the evening before it starts to clear out overnight. Sunny on Tuesday and a warming up to 21 degrees. Sunny and 24 degrees for Wednesday. That's the nicest day of the coming week. Right now, it is mostly cloudy and quite windy, gusting up to 69 kilometers per hour, 15 degrees in Calgary.
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9: Good afternoon and happy Father's Day, if that applies to you. Right now in the city, it is 15, mostly cloudy. I'm Nadia Mogarev. Here are some of the top stories right now. A deadly weekend on city streets. A cyclist struck by a vehicle and a man, young man on a motorbike found dead on the ground in the city southwest overnight. We'll have those details coming up at 4 o'clock. We'll also have an update on international news, the latest on a summit underway in Switzerland right now to try to get negotiations back on track to secure a peace deal between the U.S. and Iran. And many Canadians say it's tough to unplug enough to take a vacation. What a survey says at the top of the hour with your host, Rob Priest. 660 News Time, 3:45. Time for sports. Here's Ian Busby.
6: We're in the final round of the U.S. Open Golf Tournament at Shinnecock Hills, and it could be a major collapse if American Wyndham Clark doesn't win this one. Clark with a bogey on the 13th hole, his lead down to one now. He started the day 6 strokes up. He's at 4 under, while fellow American Sam Burns is 3 under for the day through 16 holes and 3 under for the tournament. So it could be a wild finish as we head down the stretch. Clark trying to win his second U.S. Open. The first came in 2023. We have 4 matches in the World Cup today. Just about to get going. Uruguay taking on Cabo Verde. That'll start here at 4 o'clock. Spain beating Saudi Arabia 4-0 to kick off the day. They easily bounce back from a draw to start the tournament. Belgium and Iran battling to a scoreless draw. New Zealand taking on Egypt coming up at 7 o'clock. The Calgary Wild FC getting a draw in Northern Super League action on the road today with Montreal Roses. The final was 1-1. Kaylee Johnson with the goal for the Wild. The finale of the Blue Jays and Cubs series in Chicago rained out today. The game will be made up at Wrigley Field on August 6th. The Jays will now head home for a 10-game homestand starting tomorrow against the Houston Astros. In hockey news, the Oilers have signed forward Jason Dickinson to a 5-year contract. The average annual value is $4 million. Sports at 15 and 45 past the hour or anytime, sportsnet.ca.
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9: 10 years ago this week, the United Kingdom voted to quit the European Union, setting off years of political turmoil and economic pain that persists to this day. Brexit, UK's messy divorce from the EU, has been cited as a cautionary tale as Albertans prepare to vote this fall on whether to remain in Canada or hold a separation referendum at a later date. Richard Barfield is an independent business consultant in London who has tracked the fallout from Brexit. He says emotions more than facts played a role in the Brexit referendum's outcome.
0: Imagining the economic outcomes, I think, was really difficult. And the Leave campaign were very effective in labelling economic projections which showed serious economic harm if there was a Brexit as Project Fear.
9: The Alberta government has commissioned a study into the cost of leaving Confederation. Separatist groups peg startup costs at about $6 billion, while Alberta Premier Daniel Smith says it's more like $400 billion. Find more local news online anytime at the click of a mouse at citynews.ca. And heading east, some students are helping restore the Atlantic salmon population in Ontario. A grade 6 class at Sunderland Public School in the Durham region took care of dozens of salmon eggs over 5 months, taking them from an incubating tray to the fish being hatched. In late May, they released 93 tiny fish in a local waterway that drains into Lake Ontario. Student Eric Batpai says he wanted to be part of the project that helps the environment.
3: They're living things, and they're in danger, so we need to keep them alive and bring more of them back. It helps nature, and these guys can grow up and have a good life.
9: Each year, salmon eggs are placed in the care of more than 80 classrooms across the province. It's all part of the Ontario Federation of Anglers and Hunters Foundation's Lake Ontario Atlantic Salmon Restoration Program.
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6: From the 660 News Radio Traffic and Weather Center, I'm Ian Busby. A bit of a slow go getting into the downtown core. We have three left-hand lanes blocked off on northbound McLeod Trail. Starting at 10th Avenue, you have that squeeze funneling things on at 11th Avenue. So it's going to be a real slow go getting through there. Also in the southeast, we have a blockage on 11th Avenue between 4th and 3rd Streets. Then on the southwest side, left-hand lane blocked off on westbound 11th Avenue from 1st to 4th Streets. Two right-hand lanes blocked off on westbound 11th Avenue from 6th to 7th Streets for a crane lift, so a squeeze getting through there. Also in the southwest, we have construction at the intersection of 17th Avenue and 14th Street. Two-way traffic on 14th between 17th and 15th Avenues. Really slow going in that area. See anything else causing problems? 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Now, long-range forecast from Environment Canada. We have some sunshine through the middle of the week, but lots of rain over the next 7 days. Scattered showers through the afternoon into the evening. A risk of a thunderstorm cooling off overnight to a low of 6 degrees with periods of rain. Rainy through the early part of the day tomorrow. A high of 16 degrees through the afternoon, but a risk of a thunderstorm. Back to sunshine and 21 on Tuesday, 24 on Wednesday. Increasingly cloudy and 22 for Thursday with some scattered showers. 60% chance of showers and 22 on Friday. More rain and 18 on Saturday. Right now, mostly cloudy, sitting at 14 degrees in Calgary.
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5: From the 660 News Center, I'm Rob Priest. AP correspondent Julie Walker reports President Trump threatens to shake up U.S.-Iran talks in Switzerland over the details of the deal.
10: President Trump threatens Iran Sunday with renewed strikes, even as talks got underway in Switzerland between his vice president, J.D. Vance, and Iranian officials on next steps in the interim agreement signed last week to end the war. Tehran said it closed the Strait of Hormuz again over Israel's ongoing military campaign in Lebanon against the Iranian-backed Hezbollah. But Energy Secretary Chris Wright says 67 oil tankers escorted by U.S. military made it through a separate shipping channel in the Strait Saturday, and that continues. Still, Trump warning of renewed strikes, posting on social media, Iran must immediately stop their highly paid proxies in Lebanon from causing trouble. If they don't, we'll hit Iran very hard again, just like we did last week, only harder. I'm Julie Walker.
5: There are now air quality concerns in the Boyle Heights neighborhood of Los Angeles as a result of an ongoing firefight at a cold storage warehouse. California Governor Gavin Newsom declared a state of emergency on Saturday for Los Angeles County in response to the fire, which started on Wednesday afternoon, and this woman was in the area of the blaze.
11: It's hard to breathe, and our hearts keep palpitating quite a bit. Our eyes keep itching. We just want this to end, and we want to have a normal life.
5: And a bitter battle between a Wisconsin animal testing facility and animal rights activists comes to an end as Ridgeland Farms closes up. Now hundreds of beagles that lived their entire lives in cages are going to rescue facilities like Big Dog Rescue in Florida to learn how to live like normal dogs. ABC's Sophie Flay has the story.
12: Hundreds of beagles heading to forever homes this week.
13: No more testing, no more breeding, no more selling.
12: As a controversial breeding and research facility in Wisconsin prepares to shut down.
13: This was a real win for everybody, for the dogs.
12: Now, the final 475 dogs are leaving too. About 325 are on the road this week, and roughly 150 more will follow in August when Ridgeland closes its doors for good.
5: Coming up, we've got our Market Minute.
14: I'm Tim Demopoulos. Last week, Canada hosted its first ever FIFA World Cup match on home soil, and the team's bus was led into the match by a special Hyundai Hope on Wheels Santa Fe, covered in the handprints of children battling childhood cancer. Nitish Bisono is Senior Manager of Corporate Communications and Media Relations at Hyundai Auto Canada.
15: You know, this is more than just a vehicle. 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And for us, really, it was really important to have this vehicle there on the world's biggest stage, and to also reinforce our commitment to progress for humanity while supporting these kids and these families that are fighting cancer. And so this year in 2026, we're hoping to continue and expand our impact across Canada by committing more than $4.1 million towards pediatric cancer. 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
14: And Hyundai is helping make the World Cup experience special for children affected by cancer by giving them access to matches and once-in-a-lifetime experiences.
15: On day one of the FIFA Fan Fest, so last Friday, during Canada's home opener, we actually surprised a leukemia survivor, an 8-year-old who has now been in remission for 2 years, but during his treatment had gone through a very difficult time. He used soccer as a source of inspiration and hope. On his toughest days, the sport is what got him through and really helped him see the light at the end of the tunnel. And so what we did is we surprised him with tickets to Canada's home opener. It doesn't stop there. On June 23rd, we're also inviting a few children from Sick Kids to enjoy a game from a box suite in Toronto.
14: With your weekend business report, I'm Tim Demopoulos.
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5: It is Sunday, June 21st. Good afternoon, I'm Rob Priest. In Calgary, it is 15 and cloudy. And here's what's making news right now. As talks got underway in Switzerland to end the war in Iran, President Trump threatens new strikes. From city police, a motorbike appears to have been struck, have struck a home in the city's southwest. And the rider was found dead nearby earlier today, with details coming up.
22: Unplugging enough to take a vacation proving to be a tall order for many Canadians. More on what a survey says.
5: And in an update from police, investigators believe a driver's medical emergency led to a deadly chain reaction in the city's northeast yesterday.
6: We're in the final round of the U.S. Open Golf Tournament. An American has a big lead. Four matches on the World Cup schedule while the Blue Jays get rained out in Chicago. Sports at 15.
5: 660 News Time 401. Traffic and weather together on the ones. From the 660 News Traffic Center, here's Ian Busby.
6: Not looking too bad out there. Overall, we don't have any incidents on the go, but we do have some construction zones slowing things up. The only thing real troublesome on your Sunday afternoon drive. In the northwest, the right-hand lane blocked off eastbound 16th Avenue at Home Road. It's a bit of a squeeze and a slow go getting through there. You'll find another slowdown on eastbound Memorial Drive from 10th Street to Center Street. The right-hand lane being blocked off for flood barrier work. That's going to continue until the end of the month. And then continuing on Memorial Drive in the northeast, you have construction around 36th Street that has slow going in most directions there, with the left-hand lane blocked off on the westbound side from Marlboro Way to 36th Street. It's watch out for all the equipment there as well. See anything else causing problems, crashes, construction? Give us a call, 403-291-0066. Now, latest forecast from Environment Canada. Some scattered showers through the evening. We'll have a risk of a thunderstorm as well. Strong winds as it gets down to 9 degrees overnight. Periods of rain throughout the early part of the day tomorrow, but then it'll drop down to a 60% chance of showers. A risk of a thunderstorm as well, though. A high of 16 degrees. Sunny and 20 degrees for Tuesday. 23 degrees on Wednesday. Looking way better for the middle of the week. Right now, it is mostly cloudy and quite windy, up gusting up to 58 kilometers per hour, 15 degrees in Calgary.
5: Thank you, Busby. We will take another look at traffic and weather together on the ones in less than 10 minutes. 660 News Time, 403. Starting with the latest on U.S.-Iran peace talks, as AP correspondent Julie Walker reports, U.S. President Donald Trump threatens to shake up the talks in Switzerland aimed at getting a deal back on track.
2: President Trump threatens Iran Sunday with renewed strikes, even as talks got underway in Switzerland between his vice president, J.D. Vance, and Iranian officials on next steps in the interim agreement signed last week to end the war. Tehran said it closed the Strait of Hormuz again over Israel's ongoing military campaign in Lebanon against the Iranian-backed Hezbollah. But Energy Secretary Chris Wright says 67 oil tankers escorted by U.S. military made it through a separate shipping channel in the Strait Saturday, and that continues. Still, Trump warning of renewed strikes, posting on social media, Iran must immediately stop their highly paid proxies in Lebanon from causing trouble. If they don't, we'll hit Iran very hard again, just like we did last week, only harder. I'm Julie Walker.
5: 660 News Time, 404. Police say a motorcyclist is dead. Their bike found outside a home in a southwest Calgary community earlier today. And acting staff Sergeant Daryl Schmidt tells 660 News the incident happened overnight in the 100 block of Wentworth Square as a pedestrian walking in the area called police after discovering the rider near their bike outside a house. And investigators believe the bike struck and damaged a nearby home. The investigation remains ongoing, but police do say that a man is dead in his 20s after he crashed a motorbike in the southwest community of West Spring. As a pedestrian walking by at about 6 a.m. spotted his lifeless body near the bike, which happened to have crashed into a home, and acting staff sergeant Daryl Schmidt says that they are not sure what time the crash along Wentworth Square happened, but it appears to have been some time before the pedestrian made the discovery. Anyone with information is asked to reach out to police. 660 News Time, 405. Elsewhere, police believe a driver suffered a medical emergency prior to a deadly collision with a cyclist Saturday afternoon. The incident happened just after 1:30 in the afternoon in the northbound lanes of Center Street between 19th and 21st Avenues. And that's when a 2019 Ford Escape, driven by a man in his 70s, drifted onto the curb and struck a cyclist traveling northbound in the same lane. That man in his 60s died on scene, and investigators believe the vehicle mounted the sidewalk, striking a bus stop sign, dragging the cyclist before colliding with a parked Toyota Highlander, pushing it into a Chevrolet Silverado, which had stopped at the intersection. And it then carried into a crosswalk, striking a man in his 60s before hitting a stop sign as well as another pole. And the pedestrian suffered minor injuries, and the driver behind the wheel of the Ford was taken to hospital in critical condition. There is no evidence alcohol, drugs, or speed were factors in this crash, but we will keep you up to date as we learn more. 660 News Time, 406. It's National Indigenous Peoples Day, and advocates are raising awareness about the disproportionate impact diabetes has on Indigenous communities. 660's Ariel O'Shea has the story.
4: Marissa Cardinal, who is living with type 2 diabetes, is from Saddle Lake Cree Nation and says that numbers are staggering, with many cases going undiagnosed. She says diabetes is widespread in her community.
29: And I actually had this conversation with my family doctor. He says if you look at the rates, his approximation was about 2,300 people within my community of Sad Lake would probably have diabetes. Majority of them probably undiagnosed right now. So it's actually really high, alarmingly high.
4: Cardinal, former co-chair of the National Indigenous Diabetes Association, says historical trauma, changing diets, and lifestyle factors all contribute to the higher rates.
29: I think it's a lot of factors. I think it has to do a lot with colonization and just how our diets have evolved over the years and our genetics. I honestly think that we have a lot of trauma, stress response within our genes based on past history.
4: Cardinal says education and advocating for early diagnosis are key to preventing complications. I'm Ariel O'Shea.
5: 660 News Time, 407. You've likely heard about Alberta's plan to introduce a dual healthcare model, allowing eligible physicians to work in both the public and private systems. Now, the health minister is outlining how it will work and when it will launch. 660 Shelby Downton has the details.
7: Health Minister Adriana LaGrange says it's about giving patients a choice to stay in the public system and pay nothing or pay out of pocket to have some surgeries done sooner.
8: Healthcare will still be publicly funded. No one will be denied access to the services they need because of an inability to pay. We remain committed to a strong public healthcare system and our public health guarantee that no Albertan will ever have to pay out of pocket for medically necessary care.
7: It's geared towards lower-risk scheduled surgeries like hip and knee replacements, cataracts, and hernia repairs. And anything urgent like cancer care would still stay fully public. The province says doctors will still have to spend time working in the public system to take part. And once they meet the minimum requirement, there isn't a current cap on how much private work they can do. At this time, family physicians aren't permitted to participate. However, eligible doctors can start applying this summer, with the first surgeries expected this fall. I'm Shilpa Downton.
5: And elsewhere, a new poll says Canadians are ditching travel plans because of work pressures. 660's Shelley Summers has more.
9: The survey from Employment Hero conducted by Angus Reid says while many employers are encouraging employees to disconnect, the challenging job market is making it difficult for employees to actually unplug and recharge. The survey found that 63% of full-time employed Canadians with access to paid time off say their workplace encourages employees to fully disconnect while on vacation, but at the same time, many employees continue to feel pressure around taking time off. In fact, that survey found nearly half of full-time employed Canadians with access to paid time off have delayed, shortened, or even changed vacation plans because of workloads or workplace pressures. The findings also point to a time-off but not logged-off reality for many Canadian workers. Nearly half say they check work communications like email, Teams, or texts at least sometime while on vacation, while one-third say they work during their time off. I'm Shelley Summers.
5: And coming up after a short break, we're going to take a look at our traffic and weather together on the Ones, 660 News Time 410.
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5: 660 News time for 11. Traffic and weather together on the ones from the 660 News Traffic Center. Here's Ian Busby.
6: Not looking too bad out there overall. We don't have any incidents on the go. A lighter volume throughout the major roadways, so things looking pretty good for a Sunday afternoon drive. We do have a bit of a slowdown, though, due to construction work in the southeast on Heritage Drive at McLeod Trail. We have two-way traffic on Heritage between McLeod Trail and Haddon Road. This is for utility work. It's a bit of a squeeze trying to get to the Heritage C-Train station, so watch out for the work crews as you're passing through there. In the southeast as well, we have the left-hand lane blocked off, McLeod Trail at Bannister Road. That is slowing things up towards Canyon Meadows Drive, and the left-hand lane being blocked off in both directions. Then we have construction at Barlow Trail at 114th Avenue. Lanes blocked off in all directions getting through there. Really bad on the eastbound side. See anything else causing problems? You can always give us a call, 403-291-0066. Now, latest forecast from Environment Canada. Cloudy with some scattered showers through the evening. Strong winds gusting with a risk of a thunderstorm. Rainy overnight as we drop down to 9 degrees. The rain will taper off tomorrow afternoon, but still scattered showers, a high of 16 degrees. We have a risk of a thunderstorm into the evening before it clears out overnight. Sunny on Tuesday and warming up to 20 degrees. Sunny and 23 degrees on Wednesday. Right now, it is mostly cloudy and really windy, gusting up to 58 kilometers per hour, 15 degrees in Calgary.
5: Thank you, Busby. We will take another look at traffic and weather together on the ones in less than 10 minutes. 6:60 news time, 4:12. And looking elsewhere, an Alberta man who took up dancing on street corners as a therapy following a head injury has attracted the ire of Mounties. Caden Skelton says he started dancing and singing after he crashed his electric lawnboard in 2023 when he wasn't wearing a helmet.
0: After I got out of the hospital and I got back on my board, I was like listening to some good tunes, and I'm like, you know what? I wanna groove to this. People started talking about it on Facebook, and I started picking corners and just kind of dancing there for a little bit.
5: Skelton says reaction has been mostly positive, but adds the RCMP have called him a distraction, and he's been ticketed for stunting. And Mounties with the Strathcona County Detachment says the issue isn't dancing itself, it's public safety. Coming up after a short break, we're going to take a look at our top stories and a look at sports. 6:60 news time, 4:13.
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5: It is 15 degrees and cloudy in Calgary. Good evening, I'm Rob Priest. Here are your top stories running right now. There is new developments in the ongoing U.S.-Iran peace talks as President Trump threatens to shake up the talks in Switzerland aimed at getting a deal back on track. But elsewhere, today is Indigenous Peoples Day, and advocates are raising awareness about the disproportionate impact diabetes has on the Indigenous communities. 6:60 News Time, 4:15. And now from Sportsnet 960 The Fan, here's Ian Busby.
6: We're in the final round of the U.S. Open Golf Tournament at Shinnecock Hills, and it'll be a major collapse if American Wyndham Clark doesn't win this one. Clark with four bogeys and just one birdie today. His lead down to one now as he's on the 16th hole. Clark started the day six strokes up, but he's dropped down to four under. Fellow American Sam Burns is in the clubhouse at three under. He shot a 67 today. We have to see if Clark can hold this one for the final few holes. He's trying to win his second U.S. Open. His first came in 2023. We have four matches in the World Cup today. Just underway, Uruguay taking on Cabo Verde. That one is early in the first half and scoreless. Spain beating Saudi Arabia 4-0 to kick off the day. They easily bounce back from a draw to start the tournament. Belgium and Iran battling to a scoreless draw, and New Zealand taking on Egypt coming up at 7 o'clock. The Calgary Wild FC getting a draw in Northern Super League action on the road today with Montreal Roses. The final was 1-1. Kaylee Johnson with the goal for the Wild. The finale of the Blue Jays and Cubs series in Chicago rained out today. The game will be made up at Wrigley Field on August 6th. The Jays will now head home for a 10-game homestand starting tomorrow against the Houston Astros. In hockey news, the Oilers have signed forward Jason Dickinson to a 5-year contract. The average annual value is $4 million. Sports at 15 and 45 past the hour or anytime, sportsnet.ca.
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8: This is 660 News Radio Calgary. Ottawa is expected to declare its preferred bidder in the short race to replace Canada's aging fleet of submarines.
17: The race will come to a draw soon as the next NATO summit is right around the corner in July, and Ottawa is looking to supply the Royal Canadian Navy with up to 12 new submarines. It's a large order, expected to be worth tens of billions of dollars, drawing in the attention of South Korea's Hanwha Oceans and Germany's TKMS. The two firms have battled hard since they were selected as the two qualified bidders last August. Ottawa is looking to replace the rapidly aging Victoria-class submarines within the next decade. John Kennedy, The Canadian Press.
8: Stateside, the FAA investigating an incident concerning two aircraft at intersecting runways at Boston Logan International Airport. Here's ABC's Andrew Dimbert.
18: An air traffic controller put two planes on a potential collision course. The Delta flight actually had to abort its landing and execute what's called a go-around to avoid an American Airlines jet that was departing from an intersecting runway at Boston Logan International. Take a listen to some of the air traffic control audio.
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23: 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Bravo has released their first tease for The Real Housewives' Ultimate Girls Trip, Roaring 20th. The special will look back on the franchise's most iconic moments and feature appearances from Real Housewives from New York City, Beverly Hills, and more. The special will premiere on Bravo August 9th. And happy birthday to Zoe Saldana, who's 48 today. Michelle Franz on ABC News.
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6: From the 660 News Radio Traffic and Weather Center, I'm Ian Busby. A bit of a slow go getting into the downtown core. We have three left-hand lanes blocked off on northbound McLeod Trail. Starting at 10th Avenue, you have that squeeze funneling things on at 11th Avenue, so it's going to be a real slow go getting through there. Also in the southeast, we have a blockage on 11th Avenue between 4th and 3rd Streets. Then on the southwest side, left-hand lane blocked off on westbound 11th Avenue from 1st to 4th Streets. Two right-hand lanes blocked off on westbound 11th Avenue from 6th to 7th Streets for a crane lift, so a squeeze getting through there. Also in the southwest, we have construction at the intersection of 17th Avenue and 14th Street. Two-way traffic on 14th between 17th and 15th Avenues. Really slow going in that area. See anything else causing problems? Give us a call. 4-

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8: Events are being held across the country today to mark the 30th National Indigenous Peoples Day.
9: The day is meant to honor the culture, histories, and contributions of First Nations, Inuit, and Métis people. It coincides with the summer solstice, the longest day of the year, and holds deep cultural significance for many Indigenous groups. Prime Minister Mark Carney is expected to be in Nanaimo, B.C., to visit an exhibit on Indigenous culture at the Nanaimo Museum, while Governor General Louise Arbour will take part in a ceremony in Ottawa. Jason White, The Canadian Press.
8: 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A state of emergency has been declared in Los Angeles County because of a biohazard concern stemming from a still-burning warehouse fire. More from ABC News.
10: The warehouse fire is turning into a biohazard risk because of the frozen meat and other perishables inside.
11: If you can imagine the food inside your refrigerator with no power, no refrigerant, starting to rot, and then opening up your refrigerator door, that's about where we are now.
10: Fire Chief Jamie Moore says once the fire's out,
11: we're going to be able to start pulling out all of that product, putting it onto trucks, being able to ship it out to the landfill.
10: Two shelters have opened in the area. Brian Clark, ABC News.
8: In the Dominican Republic right now, an urgent investigation underway to find out what caused a deadly resort fire. Details from ABC's Gio Benitez.
12: That massive blaze sweeping through the Viva Wyndham Dominica Resort there in Bayahibe. Emergency crews racing in as tourists fled to safety. It took at least 15 fire crews hours to get the fire under control. The Ministry of Tourism told ABC News nearly 1,700 people had to be evacuated from that resort, including more than 170 children. And of course, one woman died.
13: The largest commercial crude oil storage hub in the U.S. in Cushing, Oklahoma, has seen inventory fall 8 weeks in a row, and it now stands at about 20 million barrels. That's critically low. The loss of Persian Gulf crude supply during the Iran war has left global supply chains extremely stretched, with the U.S. stepping in as the seller of last resort to the global oil market. The slump in inventories at Cushing presents an extra challenge, as pulling oil out of tanks when levels fall below 20 million barrels is difficult and expensive. Apple is paying more for its components, so you're going to pay more for its products. Speaking with the Wall Street Journal, Apple CEO Tim Cook says price increases are unavoidable due to the huge increases in the cost of memory and storage chips being passed to Apple from its suppliers. Skyrocketing demand for memory and storage chips from AI companies has pushed up the costs and led to a shortage of supply for other companies, including Apple. As prediction markets took wagers on nearly every possible outcome of the Iran war, one Polymarket account linked to a single blockchain wallet accumulated a large position in YES contracts on a U.S.-Iran peace deal days before news of the tentative agreement surfaced. It stands to win $1.1 million. Bloomberg News Analysis finds the account bought in when the market put the likelihood of a U.S.-Iran peace deal at as little as 6%. The latest instance of a pattern seen throughout the conflict, remarkably well-timed trades just before major policy announcements generating outsized profits. Andrew O'Day, Bloomberg Radio.
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3: It is Sunday, June 21st. Good afternoon. I'm Rob Priest. In Calgary, it is 15 and cloudy. And here's what's making news right now. From bison steak dinners to catering and a pack of gum, a look at what provincial politicians are buying with taxpayer money.
4: Where do things sit now with the Bear Spa Feeder Main project? The city out with the latest, and they speak to a potential worst-case scenario involving the stampede.
3: Police are looking for witnesses after a motorbike was found in the city southwest with a lifeless rider nearby. And living alone may have its perks, but putting food on the table apparently isn't one of them.
5: An American trying to hold on and win the U.S. Open Golf Tournament. It's a four-match day at the World Cup, and the Blue Jays getting rained out in Chicago. Sports at 45.
3: 660 News time, 4:31. Traffic and weather together on the ones from the 660 News Traffic Center. Here's Ian Busby.
5: Not looking too bad out there. Overall, we don't have any incidents on the go and lighter volume throughout the city, so things looking good on the major roadways. We do have some construction zones slowing things up, though. A bit of a slow go getting into the downtown core. You have three left-hand lanes blocked off northbound McLeod Trail from 10th Avenue into the core for 7th Avenue. So it's going to be our slow go passing through there. In the northwest, we have the right-hand lane blocked off on eastbound 16th Avenue at Home Road. That construction work slowing things up for the next few weeks. And we have the left right-hand lane blocked off on eastbound Memorial Drive from 10th Street to Center Street. That is for flood barrier work, and that's going to continue until the end of the month. In the northeast, we have construction slowing things up. Left-hand lane blocked off westbound Memorial Drive from Marlboro Way through to 36th Street. It's really slow going at that intersection. See anything else causing problems? Give us a call, 403-291-0066. 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Now, latest forecast from Environment Canada. Cloudy with some scattered showers through the evening, windy periods, and some rain overnight as it drops down to 9 degrees. Rainy throughout the early part of the day tomorrow, then some scattered showers through the afternoon. We'll have a high of 16 degrees, a risk of a thunderstorm later in the day. Back to sunshine for Tuesday with a high of 20 degrees, jumping up to 23 degrees on Wednesday. Right now, it is mostly cloudy and quite windy, gusting up to 58 kilometers per hour, sitting at 15 degrees in Calgary.
3: Thank you, Busby. We will take another look at traffic and weather together on the ones in less than 10 minutes. 660 News time, 4:33. AP correspondent Julie Walker reports President Trump threatens to shake up U.S.-Iran talks in Switzerland over the details of the deal.
6: President Trump threatens Iran Sunday with renewed strikes, even as talks got underway in Switzerland between his vice president, J.D. Vance, and Iranian officials on next steps in the interim agreement signed last week to end the war. Tehran said it closed the Strait of Hormuz again over Israel's ongoing military campaign in Lebanon against the Iranian-backed Hezbollah. But Energy Secretary Chris Wright says 67 oil tankers escorted by U.S. military made it through a separate shipping channel in the Strait Saturday, and that continues. Still, Trump warning of renewed strikes, posting on social media, Iran must immediately stop their highly paid proxies in Lebanon from causing trouble. If they don't, we'll hit Iran very hard again, just like we did last week, only harder. I'm Julie Walker.
3: 660 News time, 4:34. A survey of spending over the last fiscal year by Alberta's provincial politicians indicate taxpayers are footing the bill on everything from bison steak dinners to packs of gum. Multiple MLAs have expensed steak dinners with constituents, while others have billed over $6,000 to cater events and get a hotel in Calgary during last year's stampede. York University Government Ethics Professor Ian Stedman says while the expenses fall within the rules, it's up to each party to set expectations for their members, especially the governing UCP.
7: What makes Alberta a unique place is that you could probably paint around the edges of the rules a little bit, and unless someone in your own caucus is going to hold you accountable for it, the opposition doesn't have as much power in Alberta in a historically speaking way. You have majority governments constantly, so you really do need a culture inside the party to say what's acceptable, what's not.
3: The expenses are posted online and contain receipts for purchases politicians can make on the job, which include hosting constituents and stakeholders, travel costs, living expenses, and some event tickets. Both the UCP and the NDP say their members are following the rules. 6:60 News Time, 4:35. The city's out with an update on progress with a Bearspaw South Feeder Main project, and there's a what-if scenario being posed concerning the greatest outdoor show on earth. Darren Rathwell has more.
4: On track and on budget, the city says the Bearspaw South Feeder Main construction continues to go as planned, but in a sort of worst-case scenario, Michael Thompson from City Hall asked by reporters today, what if a water main break were to happen at stampede time?
8: I have to understand that existing pipe can break at any time without warning. If it does break, we will have to go into water restrictions regardless of the time of year it is.
4: The city says stage A of the project is halfway done, while the other stage began last month, construction starting this week along 34th Avenue Northwest in two locations. And we'll hear more this summer about water restrictions set for the fall when they shut down the feeder main. Meanwhile, the city naming Michael Thompson as acting chief operating officer of the water utility, a move they say designed to boost accountability and oversight. I'm Darren Rathwell.
3: 6:60 News Time, 4:36. Police say a man in his 20s is dead after he crashed a motorbike in the southwest community of West Springs. A pedestrian walking by at about 6 a.m. spotted his lifeless body near the bike, which appears to have crashed into a home. Acting Staff Sergeant Daryl Schmidt says they are not sure what time the crash along Wentworth Square happened, but it appears to have been some time before the pedestrian made the discovery. Investigators believe the rider was northbound on Wentworth Square approaching West Coach Road when he went through the intersection and struck the house, and there is no initial evidence to suggest another vehicle was involved, and speed, alcohol, and drugs are not believed to be factors in the collision. Anyone with information is asked to reach out to police. But elsewhere, police say a medical emergency is behind the wheel led to a deadly chain of events which claimed the life of a cyclist and left the driver clinging to life. At around 1:30 p.m., a 2019 Ford Escape was northbound on Center Street between 19th and 21st Avenues when it drifted onto the curb and struck a cyclist traveling northbound in the same lane. That man in his 60s died on scene, and investigators believe the vehicle mounted a sidewalk, struck a bus stop sign before colliding with a parked Toyota Highlander, which pushed it into a Chevy Silverado, which had stopped at the intersection. It then struck a man in his 60s in a crosswalk, and fortunately, the pedestrian only suffered a minor injuries, and the driver was taken to the hospital in a critical condition, and there's no evidence alcohol, drugs, or speed were factors in this crash. 6:60 News Time, 4:38. Looking elsewhere, today marks National Indigenous Peoples Day, an annual holiday dedicated to recognizing and celebrating the cultures, histories, and contributions of Indigenous communities. 6:60's Ariel O'Shea is spreading awareness about an issue Indigenous communities in Alberta are facing today.
9: A Cree woman from Saddle Lake, Alberta, is using today to share her own journey with type 2 diabetes and spread awareness that rates of diabetes are significantly higher among Indigenous people in Canada. Marissa Cardinal was diagnosed nearly two decades ago and says her doctor estimated about 2,300 people within her community of Saddle Lake probably have diabetes. She initially struggled with anger and self-blame before learning how to manage the condition.
10: It was a struggle, and I can see a lot of people do struggle because when people get diagnosed, they have that idea in their mind that they did something wrong and that they're to blame.
9: Cardinal says people with the disease need to know they didn't do anything wrong and diabetes can be managed with the right support.
10: If you do the right things and take care of yourself, follow the recommendations from your doctor, work with your pharmacist, visit any diabetes team, always be re-educating yourself.
9: Cardinal is now a certified personal trainer and advocate. She says staying active is also a big part of managing the disease. Things like regular walks helped her regain control of her health. I'm Ariel O'Shea.
3: Coming up after a short break, or I call it the additional cost of being single. Going to the grocery store is more expensive these days, but even more so if you're shopping for one. More on that with 660's Mike Eppel.
11: The new State of the Cart grocery spending survey from Interact shows the growing cost of living challenge for Canadians living alone. Single-person households spending a lot more on their grocery bills on a per-person basis than couples and families. Lauren Mostowick is the head of corporate affairs at Interact.
12: Single Canadians don't have the ability to often buy just the ingredients that they need for their meals. And then they also don't have the opportunity to buy in bulk savings that shared households find. The price you're paying per person is higher if you're single. It's about $80 a week per person on groceries if you're in a shared household, and about $102 if you're on your own.
11: And trips to the grocery store might be causing some tensions between couples.
12: Half of couples told us that they do get into those arguments because one person wants to stick to the list and the other one wants to make impulse buys.
11: At the Business Center, I'm Mike Eppel.
3: Coming up after a short break, we've got our traffic and weather together on the ones. 660 News Time, 440.
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3: 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Traffic and weather together on the ones from the 660 News Traffic Center. 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
5: Not looking too bad out there right now. We don't have any incidents on the go, but we do have a couple of construction zones slowing things up. So in the southeast, seeing a lot of volume around Heritage Drive and McLeod Trail, especially on Heritage between McLeod and Haddon Road. You have two-way traffic getting through. Watch out for the work crews as you're passing through that one. It's going to be a slow go in both directions. Also in the southeast, left-hand lane blocked off McLeod Trail at Bannister Road for that median work and bridge work. And we have delays on Barlow Trail at 114th Avenue. East-west is a real slow go with some of the lanes blocked off for curb work. And it's a bit of a slow go getting into the downtown core from the south side of the city. Three left-hand lanes blocked off northbound McLeod Trail at 11th Avenue. See anything else causing problems? Give us a call, 403-291-0066. 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Now, latest forecast from Environment Canada. Mostly cloudy throughout the evening. We'll get some scattered showers. Risk of a thunderstorm as well. Rainy overnight. We're going to drop down to 9 degrees. Rain will taper off tomorrow afternoon, but still scattered showers. A high of 16 degrees. Risk of a thunderstorm into the evening before it all clears out overnight. Sunny on Tuesday and warming up to 20 degrees. Sunny and 23 for Wednesday. That's the nicest day of the coming week. Right now, mostly cloudy and quite windy, gusting up to 58 kilometers per hour, 15 degrees in Calgary.
3: Thank you, Busby. We will take another look at traffic and weather together on the ones in less than 10 minutes. But coming up after a short break, we'll also take a look at our top stories and look at sports. 660 News Time, 443.
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3: It is 15 degrees and cloudy in Calgary. Good evening. I'm Rob Priest. Here are your top stories running right now. More updates from the ongoing situation with the Iran-U.S. talks as Julie Walker reports that President Trump threatens to shake up the talks in Switzerland over the details of the deal. But looking elsewhere, for those of you in Calgary that are shopping for just yourself, no partner, it is a little bit more expensive rather than shopping with a partner. 660 News Time, 445. And now from Sportsnet 960 The Fan, here's Ian Busby.
5: We're on the final hole of the U.S. Open golf tournament at Shinnecock Hills, and it'll be a major collapse if American Wyndham Clark doesn't win this one. Clark with five bogeys and two birdies today. His lead is down to one as he's on the 18th hole. He missed a putt on 17 for another bogey. Clark started the day six strokes up, but he's now dropped to four under. Fellow American Sam Burns in the clubhouse at three under. He shot a 67 today. We'll have to see if Clark can hold on and avoid a playoff. Clark trying to win his second U.S. Open. His first one came in 2023. We have four matches in the World Cup today. Cabo Verde leading Uruguay 1-0. That one is late in the first half. Spain beating Saudi Arabia 4-0 to kick off the day. They easily bounce back from a draw to start the tournament. Belgium and Iran battling to a scoreless draw, and New Zealand taking on Egypt at 7 o'clock. The Calgary Wild FC getting a draw in Northern Super League action on the road today with Montreal Roses. The final was 1-1. Kaylee Johnson with the goal for the Wild. The finale of the Blue Jays and Cubs series in Chicago rained out today. The game will be made up at Wrigley Field on August 6th. The Jays will now head home for a 10-game homestand starting tomorrow against the Houston Astros. In hockey news, the Oilers have signed forward Jason Dickinson to a 5-year contract. The average annual value is $4 million. Sports at 15 and 45 past the hour or anytime, sportsnet.ca.
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18: 10 years ago this week, the United Kingdom voted to quit the European Union, setting off years of political turmoil and economic pain that persists to this day. Brexit, UK's messy divorce from the EU, has been cited as a cautionary tale as Albertans prepare to vote this fall on whether to remain in Canada or hold a separation referendum at a later date. Richard Barfield is an independent business consultant in London who has tracked the fallout from Brexit. He says emotions more than facts played a role in the Brexit referendum's outcome.
19: But imagining the economic outcomes, I think, was really difficult. And the Leave campaign were very effective in labelling economic projections which showed serious economic harm if there was a Brexit as Project Fear.
18: The Alberta government has commissioned a study into the cost of leaving Confederation. Separatist groups peg startup costs at about $6 billion, while Alberta Premier Daniel Smith says it's more like $400 billion. Find more local news online anytime at the click of a mouse at citynews.ca. And heading east, some students are helping restore the Atlantic salmon population in Ontario. A grade 6 class at Sunderland Public School in the Durham region took care of dozens of salmon eggs over 5 months, taking them from an incubating tray to the fish being hatched. In late May, they released 93 tiny fish in a local waterway that drains into Lake Ontario. Student Eric Batpai says he wanted to be part of the project that helps the environment.
0: They're living things, and they're in danger, so we need to keep them alive and bring more of them back. It helps nature, and these guys can grow up and have a good life.
18: Each year, salmon eggs are placed in the care of more than 80 classrooms across the province. It's all part of the Ontario Federation of Anglers and Hunters Foundation's Lake Ontario Atlantic Salmon Restoration Program.
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5: From the 660 News Radio Traffic and Weather Center, I'm Ian Busby. A bit of a slow go getting into the downtown core. We have three left-hand lanes blocked off on northbound McLeod Trail. Starting at 10th Avenue, you have that squeeze funneling things on at 11th Avenue, so it's going to be a real slow go getting through there. Also in the southeast, we have a blockage on 11th Avenue between 4th and 3rd Streets. Then on the southwest side, left-hand lane blocked off on westbound 11th Avenue from 1st to 4th Streets. Two right-hand lanes blocked off on westbound 11th Avenue from 6th to 7th Streets for a crane lift, so a squeeze getting through there. Also in the southwest, we have construction at the intersection of 17th Avenue and 14th Street. Two-way traffic on 14th between 17th and 15th Avenues. Really slow going in that area. See anything else causing problems? Give us a call, 403-291-0066. 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We have some sunshine through the middle of the week, but lots of rain over the next 7 days. Scattered showers through the afternoon into the evening. A risk of a thunderstorm, cooling off overnight to a low of 6 degrees with periods of rain. Rainy through the early part of the day tomorrow. A high of 16 degrees through the afternoon, but a risk of a thunderstorm. Back to sunshine and 21 on Tuesday, 24 on Wednesday. Increasingly cloudy and 22 for Thursday with some scattered showers. 60% chance of showers and 22 on Friday. More rain and 18 on Saturday.
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3: From the 660 News Center, I'm Rob Priest. The fighting is still ongoing between Israel and Iran-backed Hezbollah, with both sides showing a lack of restraint. This is threatening to upend peace talks, and Iran's foreign ministry says the U.S. is not fulfilling its commitment in the memorandum to pressure Israel to stop its attacks on Lebanon. Here's New York Times White House and national security correspondent David Sanger speaking on ABC News this week.
31: We could be in a situation, we don't know yet, where
1: access to the strait just gets turned on and off by the Iranians or pushed up and down in its level, depending on what's happening in Lebanon and elsewhere.
3: And Britain's prime minister could announce a timetable for his resignation as soon as tomorrow, and AP correspondent Donna Warder reports.
4: Pressure is building as more and more of British Prime Minister Keir Starmer's colleagues in the Labour Party want him to step down. Starmer has publicly vowed to stay in office, but he faces a possible challenge from Labour Party rival Andy Burnham, who will be sworn in Monday as a lawmaker in the House of Commons after winning a special election last week. And there is growing expectation that Starmer will announce a timetable for his resignation as soon as Monday. Business Secretary Peter Kyle tells the BBC that Starmer is a prime minister who always puts his country first. President Donald Trump also weighed in on the issue, posting on his Truth Social network that Starmer failed badly on two very important subjects, immigration and energy. I'm Donna Warder.
3: And a bitter battle between a Wisconsin animal testing facility and animal rights activists comes to an end as Ridgeland Farms closes up. Now hundreds of beagles that lived their entire lives in cages are going to rescue facilities like Big Dog Rescue in Florida to learn how to live like normal dogs. ABC's Sophie Flay has the story.
6: Hundreds of beagles heading to forever homes this week.
7: No more testing, no more breeding, no more selling.
6: As a controversial breeding and research facility in Wisconsin prepares to shut down.
7: This was a real win for everybody, for the dogs.
6: Now, the final 475 dogs are leaving too. About 325 are on the road this week, and roughly 150 more will follow in August when Ridgeland closes its doors for good.
3: Coming up, we've got our Market Minute.
8: I'm Tim Demopoulos. Last week, Canada hosted its first ever FIFA World Cup match on home soil, and the team's bus was led into the match by a special Hyundai Hope on Wheels Santa Fe, covered in the handprints of children battling childhood cancer. Nitish Bisono is Senior Manager of Corporate Communications and Media Relations at Hyundai Auto Canada.
9: You know, this is more than just a vehicle. This is a symbol of hope, carrying stories of courage, resilience, and care for kids fighting cancer from coast to coast to coast. And for us, really, it was really important to have this vehicle there on the world's biggest stage, and to also reinforce our commitment to progress for humanity while supporting these kids and these families that are fighting cancer. And so this year in 2026, we're hoping to continue and expand our impact across Canada by committing more than $4.1 million towards pediatric cancer. 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
8: And Hyundai is helping make the World Cup experience special for children affected by cancer by giving them access to matches and once-in-a-lifetime experiences.
9: On day one of the FIFA Fan Fest, so last Friday, during Canada's home opener, we actually surprised a leukemia survivor, an 8-year-old who has now been in remission for 2 years, but during his treatment had gone through a very difficult time. He used soccer as a source of inspiration and hope. On his toughest days, the sport is what got him through and really helped him see the light at the end of the tunnel. And so what we did is we surprised him with tickets to Canada's home opener. It doesn't stop there. On June 23rd, we're also inviting a few children from Sick Kids to enjoy a game from a box suite in Toronto.
8: With your weekend business report, I'm Tim Demopoulos.
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3: It is Sunday, June 21st. Good evening. I'm Rob Priest in Calgary. It is 15 and cloudy. And here's what's making news right now. From Bison, events are being held across the country today to mark the 30th National Indigenous Peoples Day. And a deadly weekend on city streets as police are out with an update on what they believe led to a cyclist being fatally struck in the Northeast yesterday, hours before investigators were called to the city's southwest to investigate a fatal motorcycle crash.
21: Construction ongoing and busy on the Big Feeder Main project, but does a Calgary Stampede factor in if water restrictions are unexpectedly needed this summer? The city's answer to that coming up.
3: And with the official launch of summer today, some hacks to keep your ride bug free in this week's Road Ready Report.
4: We're in the final round of the U.S. Open Golf Tournament. An American has a big lead. Four matches on the World Cup schedule while the Blue Jays get rained out in Chicago. Sports at 15.
3: 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Traffic and weather together on the ones from the 660 News Traffic Center. Here's Ian Busby.
4: Not looking too bad out there right now. We don't have any crashes around the city with lighter volume throughout the city as well as you would expect for a Sunday afternoon. Some construction zones slowing things up, though. In the northwest, we have the right-hand lane blocked off. This is on eastbound 16th Avenue at Home Road. That is going to be slowing things up if you're heading into the city from the west side. Expect it to be a bit of a squeeze to get through there. And then in the northwest as well, we have the right-hand lane blocked off eastbound Memorial Drive from 10th Street to Center Street. That flood barrier work is going to last until the end of the month. And we have construction delays around Memorial Drive at 36th Street in the northeast with the left-hand lane blocked off from Marble Way to 36th Street on the westbound side. See anything else causing problems? You can always give us a call, 403-291-0066. Now, latest forecast from Environment Canada. Cloudy with some scattered showers throughout the evening. Some windy periods as it's going to get down to 9 degrees overnight as the rain is going to arrive. Rainy through the early part of the day tomorrow, then some scattered showers through the afternoon, a high of 16 degrees. We have a risk of a thunderstorm later in the day. Back to sunshine for Tuesday with a high of 20 degrees, jumping up to 23 degrees on Wednesday. Right now, it is mostly cloudy and windy, sitting at 16 degrees in Calgary.
3: Thank you, Busby. We will take another look at traffic and weather together on the ones in less than 10 minutes. 660 News Time, 503. And AP correspondent Julie Walker reports President Trump threatens to shake up U.S.-Iran talks in Switzerland over the details of the deal.
1: President Trump threatens Iran Sunday with renewed strikes, even as talks got underway in Switzerland between his vice president, J.D. Vance, and Iranian officials on next steps in the interim agreement signed last week to end the war. Tehran said it closed the Strait of Hormuz again over Israel's ongoing military campaign in Lebanon against the Iranian-backed Hezbollah. But Energy Secretary Chris Wright says 67 oil tankers escorted by U.S. military made it through a separate shipping channel in the Strait Saturday, and that continues. Still, Trump warning of renewed strikes, posting on social media, Iran must immediately stop their highly paid proxies in Lebanon from causing trouble. If they don't, we'll hit Iran very hard again, just like we did last week, only harder. I'm Julie Walker.
3: 660 News Time 504. It's National Indigenous Peoples Day, and a health advocate from Saddle Lake Cree Nation is urging Indigenous people to get tested for diabetes. 660's Ariel O'Shea reports.
6: Statistics from Diabetes Canada show rates of diabetes are significantly higher among Indigenous peoples in Canada compared to the general population. Marissa Cardinal has type 2 diabetes and says many people avoid screening out of fear, but early detection can make all the difference.
7: Don't think about all the people who are living on dialysis or people who are living with amputations or losing their eyesight. I said, that's not how it has to be. I said, if you take control of it, as soon as you hear that you've been diagnosed, there's nothing wrong. You know, there's nothing wrong with you.
6: She wants everyone to know that support systems are available and no one should face the disease alone.
7: Knowledge is power. Always ask to be tested for diabetes. Even if you don't think you're at risk, it's better to know than to sit back and let the damage be done before you start doing something about it.
6: I'm Ariel O'Shea.
3: 660 News Time 505. Police say a motorcyclist is dead and their bike was found outside a home in the southwest Calgary community earlier today. And Acting Staff Sergeant Daryl Schmidt tells 660 News this incident happened overnight in the 100 block of Wentworth Square. A pedestrian walking in the area called police after discovering the rider near their bike outside a house. And investigators believe the rider, a man in his 20s, was northbound on Wentworth Square approaching West Coach Road when he went through the intersection and struck the house. There's no initial evidence to suggest another vehicle was involved, and speed, alcohol, and drugs are not believed to be factors in the collision. Anyone with information is asked to reach out to police. But elsewhere, police believe a driver suffered a medical emergency prior to a deadly collision with a cyclist Saturday afternoon. The incident happened just after 1:30 in the northbound lanes of Center Street between 19th and 21st Avenues, and that's when a 2019 Ford Escape, driven by a man in his 70s, drifted onto the curb and struck a cyclist traveling northbound in the same lane. That man in his 60s died on scene, and investigators believe the vehicle mounted the sidewalk, striking a bus stop sign, dragging the cyclist before colliding with a parked Toyota Highlander, which pushed it into a Chevrolet Silverado, which had stopped at the intersection. It then carried it into a crosswalk, striking a man in his 60s before hitting a stop sign as well as another pole. And that pedestrian suffered minor injuries, and the driver behind the wheel of the Ford was taken to hospital in critical condition. There's no evidence alcohol, drugs, or speed were factors in the crash, but we will keep you up to date as we learn more. 660 News Time 507. The city wants it done by December, and with that in mind, we're about halfway into the schedule as to replacing the Bears Paw South Feeder Main. So how is the project going now? Well, Darren Rathwell has an update.
8: Progress is going as expected. We're on schedule. We're on budget. Safety has been very good.
21: Pretty much to plan, says the city's Darren Finney about the water main replacement project. Phase A, halfway there. The other phase, underway as of last month. This week, construction kicks off along 34th Avenue Northwest in two locations, and the warning from the city lingers. Another possible break of the old feeder main pipe could happen at any point, and then more restrictions, even if it's during the stampede, says the city's Michael Thompson.
9: And so we're asking all of our partners to be prepared should it break again any time from now until December.
21: Thompson, by the way, taking a new role, acting chief operating officer of the city's water utility. They say it's about accountability, oversight, and disciplined execution. I'm Darren Rathwell.
3: And elsewhere, high oil and gasoline prices are expected to push inflation higher when Statistics Canada reports its consumer price index from May tomorrow.
10: The devil will be in the details as economists look for any signs that the cost at the gas pump is causing inflation to heat up elsewhere. TD Bank senior economist Andrew Hentich says gasoline prices rose in May, so that will push inflation higher for the month, but oil prices have since come off their highs. The price of oil fell after the U.S. and Iran reached a memorandum of understanding to end the war and reopen the Strait of Hormuz to tanker traffic. The annual inflation rate was 2.8% in April. The consensus among economists is that inflation rose year over year to 3% in May. Michelle Zedekian, The Canadian Press.
3: 660 News Time, 5:09. The fruits and vegetables with the highest and lowest pesticide contamination for 2026 have been released by the Environmental Working Group. And Eva Fratiscatis has more with a food and nutrition expert.
12: The EWG has revealed the Clean 15. Rose Reisman has more.
22: So that doesn't mean there's no pesticides, but they have a lower amount. So that would include things like pineapple, corn, avocados, onions, asparagus, cabbage and cauliflower, watermelon, bananas.
12: The Dirty Dozen includes spinach, kale, cherries, strawberries, grapes, apples, pears, and more.
22: The newest concern is with something called PFAS pesticides that persist in the environment and are linked to reproductive and developmental concerns.
12: Reisman suggests opting for organic where possible, eating more of the Clean 15, and always wash your fruit.
22: Wash thoroughly under running water. Better yet is a teaspoon of baking soda in 2 cups of water and soak for about 10 minutes and then rinse with clean water. It's actually better than the vinegar solution.
12: I'm Eva Fragiscados.
3: Coming up after a short break, we got our traffic and weather together on the ones. 660 News Time, 5:10.
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3: 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Traffic and weather together on the ones from the 660 News Traffic Center. 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
25: Not looking too bad out there right now. Lighter volume throughout the city. We don't have any incidents on the go. Construction, the only thing slowing things down. So in the southeast, we have utility work on Heritage Drive between McLeod Trail and Haddon Road. This has a bit of a slow go getting through that area. That is work is going to have two-way traffic on the south side there. And watch out for the work crews as you're getting through that one. Seeing a bit of a slowdown in the southwest, northbound Sarcee Trail from Richmond Road up towards 17th Avenue. If you see what's going on over there, let us know. That one is a real slow go right now, and it's a bit of a squeeze to get into the downtown core from the south side of the city, northbound McLeod Trail at 11th Avenue. Three left-hand lanes being blocked off, so it's a bit of a tight one getting into the downtown core. See anything else causing problems? Give us a call, 403-291-0066. Now, latest forecast from Environment Canada. Mostly cloudy throughout the evening. We're going to cool down to 9 degrees overnight. We're going to have some rain overnight, though. Rainy through the early part of the day tomorrow. We'll get up to a high of 16 degrees, but we have a risk of a thunderstorm in the evening, and it's going to have some strong winds as well as it all clears out overnight. Sunny and a high of 20 degrees on Tuesday. Sunny and 23 degrees for Wednesday. Right now, mostly cloudy. We are sitting at 16 degrees in Calgary.
3: 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We will take another look at traffic and weather together on the ones in less than 10 minutes. But coming up after a short break, we'll also take a look at our top stories and a look at sports. 660 News Time for 5:13.
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3: It is 16 degrees and cloudy in Calgary. Good evening, I'm Rob Priest. Here are your top stories running right now. Police say a motorist is dead as their bike was found outside home in a southwest Calgary community earlier today. And there is no evidence to suggest another vehicle was involved, and speed, alcohol, and drugs are not believed to be factors in this collision. But police are also following up on a driver who suffered a medical emergency prior to a deadly collision with a cyclist Saturday afternoon, with the pedestrian suffering minor injuries and the driver behind the wheel of the Ford, who was taken to hospital, is in critical condition. But again, there is no evidence alcohol, drugs, or speed were factors in these crashes. But elsewhere, the city wants it done by December. The repairs on the Bears Paw feeder main, that is. And with that in mind, we're about halfway into that schedule. And Darren Rathwell took some time to give us an update on how the project is going so far. 660 News Time, 515. And now from Sportsnet 960 The Fan, here's Ian Busby.
25: American Wyndham Clark holding on for his second U.S. Open win today, salvaging a huge lead that he almost gassed at Shinnecock Hills. Clark entered the day with a six-stroke lead, but it dwindled down to one, and he made a massive long putt for a tap-in par on the final hole to clinch the victory over fellow American Sam Burns. Clark previously won the 2023 Open, so he's now the 17th member of the two-timer Winners Club. We have four matches in the World Cup today. Uruguay leading Cabo Verde 2-1 at the start of the second half. That is an interesting one. Spain beating Saudi Arabia 4-0 to kick off the day. They easily bounce back from that draw against Cabo Verde to start the tournament. Belgium and Iran battling to a scoreless draw. New Zealand taking on Egypt at 7. The Calgary Wild FC getting a draw on the road today with Montreal Roses. This was Northern Super League action. The final was 1-1. Kaylee Johnson with the goal for the Wild. The finale of the Blue Jays and Cubs series in Chicago rained out today. The game will be made up at Wrigley Field on August 6th. The Jays will now head home for a 10-game homestand starting tomorrow against the Houston Astros. In hockey news, there are reports that the Ottawa Senators are finalizing a deal to send captain Brady Tkachuk to the Florida Panthers. This would unite him with his brother Matthew. The Sens will get a package of picks and prospects in return. Sports at 15 and 45 past the hour anytime, sportsnet.ca.
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6: This is 660 News Radio Calgary. Ottawa is expected to declare its preferred bidder in the short race to replace Canada's aging fleet of submarines.
7: The race will come to a draw soon as the next NATO summit is right around the corner in July, and Ottawa is looking to supply the Royal Canadian Navy with up to 12 new submarines. It's a large order, expected to be worth tens of billions of dollars, drawing in the attention of South Korea's Hanwha Oceans and Germany's TKMS. The two firms have battled hard since they were selected as the two qualified bidders last August. Ottawa is looking to replace the rapidly aging Victoria-class submarines within the next decade. John Kennedy, The Canadian Press.
6: Stateside, the FAA investigating an incident concerning two aircraft at intersecting runways at Boston Logan International Airport. Here's ABC's Andrew Dimbert.
15: An air traffic controller put two planes on a potential collision course. The Delta flight actually had to abort its landing and execute what's called a go-around to avoid an American Airlines jet that was departing from an intersecting runway at Boston Logan International. Take a listen to some of the air traffic control audio.
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26: 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The two are set to star in an Apple TV comedy series called Brothers. The first two episodes of the show will premiere on September 23rd.
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26: 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Bravo has released their first tease for The Real Housewives' ultimate girls trip, Roaring 20th. The special will look back on the franchise's most iconic moments and feature appearances from Real Housewives from New York City, Beverly Hills, and more. The special will premiere on Bravo August 9th. And happy birthday to Zoe Saldana, who's 48 today. Michelle Franz on ABC News.
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25: From the 660 News Radio Traffic and Weather Center, I'm Ian Busby. A bit of a slow go getting into the downtown core. We have three left-hand lanes blocked off on northbound McLeod Trail. Starting at 10th Avenue, you have that squeeze funneling things on at 11th Avenue, so it's going to be a real slow go getting through there. Also in the southeast, we have a blockage on 11th Avenue between 4th and 3rd Streets. Then on the southwest side, left-hand lane blocked off on westbound 11th Avenue from 1st to 4th Streets. Two right-hand lanes blocked off on westbound 11th Avenue from 6th to 7th Streets for a crane lift, so a squeeze getting through there. Also in the southwest, we have construction at the intersection of 17th Avenue and 14th Street. Two-way traffic on 14th between 17th and 15th Avenues. Really slow going in that area. See anything else causing problems? Give us a call, 403-291-0066. Now, long-range forecast from Environment Canada. We have some sunshine through the middle of the week, but lots of rain over the next 7 days. Scattered showers through the afternoon into the evening, a risk of a thunderstorm, cooling off overnight to a low of 6 degrees with periods of rain. Rainy through the early part of the day tomorrow, a high of 16 degrees through the afternoon, but a risk of a thunderstorm. Back to sunshine and 21 on Tuesday. 20-

0: the wheel. We have 2026 Jeep Wranglers with 0% financing up to 84 months.
1: I'd say that's the perfect way to kick off summer. Hurry into Eastside Dodge and tell them Alani sent you.
2: Events are being held across the country today to mark the 30th National Indigenous Peoples Day.
3: The day is meant to honor the culture, histories, and contributions of First Nations, Inuit, and Métis people. It coincides with the summer solstice, the longest day of the year, and holds deep cultural significance for many Indigenous groups. Prime Minister Mark Carney is expected to be in Nanaimo, B.C., to visit an exhibit on Indigenous culture at the Nanaimo Museum, while Governor General Louise Arbour will take part in a ceremony in Ottawa. Jason White, The Canadian Press.
2: 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A state of emergency has been declared in Los Angeles County because of a biohazard concern stemming from a still-burning warehouse fire. More from ABC News.
4: The warehouse fire is turning into a biohazard risk because of the frozen meat and other perishables inside.
5: If you can imagine the food inside your refrigerator with no power, no refrigerant, starting to rot, and then opening up your refrigerator door, that's about where we are now.
4: Fire Chief Jamie Moore says once the fire's out,
5: we're going to be able to start pulling out all of that product, putting it onto trucks, being able to ship it out to the landfill.
4: Two shelters have opened in the area. Brian Clark, ABC News.
2: In the Dominican Republic right now, an urgent investigation underway to find out what caused a deadly resort fire. Details from ABC's Gio Benitez.
6: That massive blaze sweeping through the Viva Windom Dominica Resort there in Bayahibe. Emergency crews racing in as tourists fled to safety. It took at least 15 fire crews hours to get the fire under control. The Ministry of Tourism told ABC News nearly 1,700 people had to be evacuated from that resort, including more than 170 children. And of course, one woman died.
7: The largest commercial crude oil storage hub in the U.S. in Cushing, Oklahoma, has seen inventory fall 8 weeks in a row, and it now stands at about 20 million barrels. That's critically low. The loss of Persian Gulf crude supply during the Iran war has left global supply chains extremely stretched, with the U.S. stepping in as the seller of last resort to the global oil market. The slump in inventories at Cushing presents an extra challenge, as pulling oil out of tanks when levels fall below 20 million barrels is difficult and expensive. Apple is paying more for its components, so you're going to pay more for its products. Speaking with the Wall Street Journal, Apple CEO Tim Cook says price increases are unavoidable due to the huge increases in the cost of memory and storage chips being passed to Apple from its suppliers. Skyrocketing demand for memory and storage chips from AI companies has pushed up the costs and led to a shortage of supply for other companies, including Apple. As prediction markets took wagers on nearly every possible outcome of the Iran war, one Polymarket account linked to a single blockchain wallet accumulated a large position in YES contracts on a U.S.-Iran peace deal days before news of the tentative agreement surfaced. It stands to win $1.1 million. Bloomberg News analysis finds the account bought in when the market put the likelihood of a U.S.-Iran peace deal at as little as 6%. The latest instance of a pattern seen throughout the conflict, remarkably well-timed trades just before major policy announcements generating outsized profits. Andrew O'Day, Bloomberg Radio.
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8: It is Sunday, June 21st. Good evening. I'm Rob Priest. In Calgary, it is 16 and cloudy, and here's what's making news right now. As talks got underway in Switzerland to end the war in Iran, President Trump threatened new strikes. From city police, a motorbike appears to have struck a house in the city's southwest, with the rider found dead nearby earlier today, with details coming up. And in an update from police, investigators believe a driver's medical emergency led to a deadly chain reaction in the city's northeast yesterday.
9: Unplugging enough to take a vacation proving to be a tall order for many Canadians. More on what a survey says.
10: An American trying to hold on and win the U.S. Open Golf Tournament. It's a four-match day at the World Cup, and the Blue Jays getting rained out in Chicago. Sports at 45.
8: 660 News time, 531. Traffic and weather together on the ones from the 660 News Traffic Center. Here's Ian Busby.
10: Not looking too bad out there, but we have one incident on the go. This is in the southwest northbound Sarcee Trail between Richmond Road and 17th Avenue. It is down to a complete crawl getting through. Looks like one of the lanes is blocked off due to a crash. It is a real slow go all the way back towards Richmond Road. So watch out for the emergency crews as you're passing through there. Also in the southwest, a lot of volume around the intersection of 17th Avenue and 14th Street. We have two-way traffic on 14th between 17th and 15th Avenues, but it's slow going in all directions due to construction there, and quite a bit of a slow go getting into the downtown core from the south side of the city. Three left-hand lanes blocked off northbound McLeod Trail starting at 11th Avenue. You'll be funneled over to the right-hand side. See anything else causing problems? 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Well, latest forecast from Environment Canada. Scattered showers throughout the evening. We'll have some periods of rain starting overnight with strong winds as it drops down to 9 degrees before morning. Rainy through the early part of the day tomorrow, but then scattered showers through the afternoon, a high of 16 degrees. We have a risk of a thunderstorm later in the day. Back to sunshine for Tuesday with a high of 20 degrees, jumping up to 23 degrees on Wednesday. Right now, mostly cloudy and quite windy, sitting at 16 degrees in Calgary.
8: Thank you, Busby. We will take another look at traffic and weather together on the ones in less than 10 minutes. 660 News time, 533. And starting with the latest on the U.S.-Iran peace talks, as AP correspondent Julie Walker reports, U.S. President Donald Trump threatened to shake up the talks in Switzerland aimed at getting a deal back on track.
11: President Trump threatens Iran Sunday with renewed strikes, even as talks got underway in Switzerland between his vice president, J.D. Vance, and Iranian officials on next steps in the interim agreement signed last week to end the war. Tehran said it closed the Strait of Hormuz again over Israel's ongoing military campaign in Lebanon against the Iranian-backed Hezbollah. But Energy Secretary Chris Wright says 67 oil tankers escorted by U.S. military made it through a separate shipping channel in the Strait Saturday, and that continues. Still, Trump warning of renewed strikes, posting on social media, Iran must immediately stop their highly paid proxies in Lebanon from causing trouble. If they don't, we'll hit Iran very hard again, just like we did last week, only harder. I'm Julie Walker.
8: 660 News Time, 534. Police say a motorist is dead as their bike was found outside a home in a southwest Calgary community earlier today. Acting Staff Sergeant Daryl Schmidt tells 660 News the incident happened overnight in the 100 block of Wentworth Square as a pedestrian walking in the area called police after discovering the rider near their bike outside a home. Investigators believe the bike struck and damaged a nearby house, and the investigation remains ongoing. But elsewhere, police believe a driver suffered a medical emergency prior to a deadly collision with a cyclist Saturday afternoon. The incident happened just after 1:30 in the northbound lanes of Center Street between 19th and 21st Avenues, and that's when a 2019 Ford Escape, driven by a man in his 70s, drifted onto the curb and struck a cyclist traveling northbound in the same lane. That man in his 60s died on scene, and investigators believe the vehicle mounted the sidewalk, striking a bus stop sign, and dragged the cyclist before colliding with a parked Toyota Highlander, which pushed it into a Chevrolet Silverado, which stopped at the intersection. It careened into a crosswalk, striking a man in his 60s before hitting a stop sign and another pole, and that pedestrian suffered minor injuries, with the driver behind the wheel of the Ford taken to hospital in critical condition. There is no evidence alcohol, drugs, or speed were factors in this crash, and we will keep you up to date as we learn more. 660 News Time, 5:35. It's National Indigenous Peoples Day, and advocates are raising awareness about the disproportionate impact diabetes has on Indigenous communities. 660 Ariel O'Shea has more.
12: Marissa Cardinal, who is living with type 2 diabetes, is from Saddle Lake Cree Nation and says that numbers are staggering, with many cases going undiagnosed. She says diabetes is widespread in her community.
13: And I actually had this conversation with my family doctor. He says if you look at the rates, his approximation was about 2,300 people within my community of Sad Lake would probably have diabetes. Majority of them probably undiagnosed right now. So it's actually really high, alarmingly high.
12: Cardinal, former co-chair of the National Indigenous Diabetes Association, says historical trauma, changing diets, and lifestyle factors all contribute to the higher rates.
13: I think it's a lot of factors. I think it has to do a lot with colonization and just how our diets have evolved over the years and our genetics. I honestly think that we have a lot of trauma, stress response within our genes based on past history.
12: Cardinal says education and advocating for early diagnosis are key to preventing complications. I'm Ariel O'Shea.
8: 660 News Time, 5:36. Looking elsewhere, you've likely heard about Alberta's plan to introduce a dual health care model, allowing eligible physicians to work in both the public and private systems. Now the health minister is outlining how it will work and when it will launch, and 660's Shilpa Downton has the details.
14: Health Minister Adriana LaGrange says it's about giving patients a choice to stay in the public system and pay nothing or pay out of pocket to have some surgeries done sooner.
15: Healthcare will still be publicly funded. No one will be denied access to the services they need because of an inability to pay. We remain committed to a strong public healthcare system and our public health guarantee that no Albertan will ever have to pay out of pocket for medically necessary care.
14: It's geared towards lower-risk scheduled surgeries like hip and knee replacements, cataracts, and hernia repairs. And anything urgent like cancer care would still stay fully public. The province says doctors will still have to spend time working in the public system to take part. And once they meet the minimum requirement, there isn't a current cap on how much private work they can do. At this time, family physicians aren't permitted to participate. However, eligible doctors can start applying this summer, with the first surgeries expected this fall. I'm Shilpa Downton.
8: 660 News Time, 5:38. Looking elsewhere, a new poll says Canadians are ditching travel plans because of work pressures. 660 Shelley Summers has more.
16: The survey from Employment Hero conducted by Angus Reid says while many employers are encouraging employees to disconnect, the challenging job market is making it difficult for employees to actually unplug and recharge. The survey found that 63% of full-time employed Canadians with access to paid time off say their workplace encourages employees to fully disconnect while on vacation, but at the same time, many employees continue to feel pressure around taking time off. In fact, that survey found nearly half of full-time employed Canadians with access to paid time off have delayed, shortened, or even changed vacation plans because of workloads or workplace pressures. The findings also point to a time off but not logged off reality for many Canadian workers. Nearly half say they check work communications like email, Teams, or texts at least sometime while on vacation, while one-third say they work during their time off. I'm Shelley Summers.
8: 6:60 news time, 5:39. As we look elsewhere to more news, a heads up if you had hiking plans, as Parks Canada has closed several areas around Lake Minnewanka in Banff National Park due to hungry bears. Officials have put out a warning on social media after several cases of bears raiding at campsites and getting into tents. No injuries have been reported, but Parks Canada reminds visitors to ensure all food and other attractants are stored properly and never keep anything like that in your tent. You can find out more on which hiking areas and campsites are closed and how to protect yourself on the Parks Canada website. Coming up after a short break, we're going to take a look at our traffic and weather together on the ones. 6:60 news time, 5:40.
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8: 6:60 news time, 5:41, traffic and weather together on the ones from the 6:60 news traffic center. Here's Ian Busby.
10: Looks like we've got some issues on Deerfoot Trail right now in both directions. So northbound Deerfoot Trail just past Memorial Drive as you're approaching 16th Avenue. Some vehicles off to the right-hand side. It's going to be a bit of a slow go back towards Memorial getting through that one. And then some slowdowns on southbound Deerfoot Trail around 16th Avenue. As you're on the underpass of 16th Avenue, something happening there. You can certainly give us a call. Let us know what's happening in both of those areas. If you have got eyes on that. In the southwest, dealing with a crash on northbound Sarcee Trail between Richmond Road and 17th Avenue. It's going to be a real slow go getting through that one, backing up all the way to Richmond Road right now. So watch out for emergency crews on scene in that area. Not looking too bad elsewhere. If you see something causing problems, give us a call, 403-291-0066. Now, latest forecast from Environment Canada. Mostly cloudy through the evening with some scattered showers. Strong winds with a risk of a thunderstorm. Rainy overnight as it drops down to 9 degrees. The rain will taper off tomorrow afternoon, but still some scattered showers. A high of 16 degrees. Risk of a thunderstorm into the evening before it clears out overnight. We're sunny on Tuesday and warming up to 20 degrees. Sunny and 23 degrees on Wednesday. Right now it is mostly cloudy. We are sitting at 16 degrees in Calgary.
8: Thank you, Busby. We will take another look at traffic and weather together on the ones in less than 10 minutes. 6:60 news time, 5:42. AI safety advocates say the federal government's proposed online safety legislation is a good start on regulating artificial intelligence chatbots, but they say more work will be needed to protect Canadians from their potential harms.
25: Bill C-34 was introduced earlier this month in the House of Commons and would regulate the companies behind AI chatbots with measures to lower the risk of chatbots communicating harmful content. It would also put in place crisis intervention protocols for cases involving self-harm, suicide, or violence. The founder of Artificial Intelligence Governance and Safety Canada suggests that AI platforms should be forced to recognize a user's sign of mental health distress, point them to resources, and end the conversation to prevent any harm. Ottawa's efforts come as one New Brunswick mother hopes to hold AI accountable for her daughter's death by suicide. Naira Ahmed, The Canadian Press.
8: Coming up after a short break, we're going to take a look at our top stories and a look at sports. 660 News Time, 543.
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8: It is 16 degrees in Calgary and cloudy. And here's what's making news right now. The latest on the U.S.-Iran peace talks, as Julie Walker reported that President Trump threatened to shake up the talks in Switzerland aimed at getting a deal back on track. But police were quite busy, as Calgary police say a motorist is dead as their bike was found outside a home in a southwest Calgary community earlier today. And police believe a driver suffered a medical emergency prior to a deadly collision with a cyclist Saturday afternoon. But elsewhere, there is a new dual healthcare model that has people talking regarding Alberta's plans, and it would allow eligible physicians to work in both the public and private systems. And the health minister took some time to outline how it will work and when it will be launched. 660 News Time, 545. And now from Sportsnet 960 The Fan, here's Ian Busby.
10: American Wyndham Clark holding on for his second U.S. Open win today, salvaging a huge lead that he almost gassed at Shinnecock Hills. Clark entered the day with a 6-stroke lead, but it dwindled down to 1, and he made a massive long putt for a tap-in par on the final hole to clinch the victory over fellow American Sam Burns. Clark previously won the 2023 Open, so he's now the 17th member of the two-timer Winners Club. We have 4 matches in the World Cup today. Uruguay and Cabo Verde are tied 2-2. This one getting into the late stages of the second half. Spain beating Saudi Arabia 4-0 to kick off the day. They easily bounced back from that draw against Cabo Verde to start the tournament. Belgium and Iran battling to a scoreless draw. New Zealand taking on Egypt at 7. The Calgary Wild FC getting a draw on the road today with Montreal Roses. This was Northern Super League action. The final was 1-1. Kaylee Johnson with the goal for the Wild. The finale of the Blue Jays and Cubs series in Chicago rained out today. The game will be made up at Wrigley Field on August 6th. The Jays will now head home for a 10-game homestand starting tomorrow against the Houston Astros. In hockey news, there are reports that the Ottawa Senators are finalizing a deal to send captain Brady Tkachuk to the Florida Panthers. This would unite him with his brother Matthew. The Sens will get a package of picks and prospects in return. Sports at 15 and 45 past the hour anytime, sportsnet.ca.
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5: 10 years ago this week, the United Kingdom voted to quit the European Union, setting off years of political turmoil and economic pain that persists to this day. Brexit, UK's messy divorce from the EU, has been cited as a cautionary tale as Albertans prepare to vote this fall on whether to remain in Canada or hold a separation referendum at a later date. Richard Barfield is an independent business consultant in London who has tracked the fallout from Brexit. He says emotions more than facts played a role in the Brexit referendum's outcome.
6: But imagining the economic outcomes, I think, was really difficult. And the Leave campaign were very effective in labelling economic projections which showed serious economic harm if there was a Brexit as Project Fear.
5: The Alberta government has commissioned a study into the cost of leaving Confederation. Separatist groups peg startup costs at about $6 billion, while Alberta Premier Daniel Smith says it's more like $400 billion. Find more local news online anytime at the click of a mouse at citynews.ca. And heading east, some students are helping restore the Atlantic salmon population in Ontario. A grade 6 class at Sunderland Public School in the Durham region took care of dozens of salmon eggs over 5 months. Taking them from an incubating tray to the fish being hatched. In late May, they released 93 tiny fish in a local waterway that drains into Lake Ontario. Student Eric Batpai says he wanted to be part of the project that helps the environment.
7: They're living things and they're in danger, so we need to keep them alive and bring more of them back. It helps nature and these guys can grow up and have a good life.
5: Each year, salmon eggs are placed in the care of more than 80 classrooms across the province. It's all part of the Ontario Federation of Anglers and Hunters Foundation's Lake Ontario Atlantic Salmon Restoration Program.
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10: From the 660 News Radio Traffic and Weather Center, I'm Ian Busby, dealing with a crash in the southwest. This is on northbound Sarcee Trail between Richmond Road and 17th Avenue. It's a real slow go getting through there. Watch out for emergency crews. Expect big delays passing through this one, and it's going to cause some extra time to your commute passing by that. In the southeast, we have a bit of a slowdown getting into the downtown core. Three left-hand lanes blocked off northbound McLeod Trail at 11th Avenue. You're going to be funneled over to the right-hand side to get through that one. And then in the southeast as well, dealing with some delays on Heritage Drive at McLeod Trail. You have two-way traffic on Heritage between Haddon Road and McLeod. That is on the south side, so it's going to be a slow go getting through that. See anything else causing problems? Give me a call, 403-291-0066. 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Now, long-range forecast from Environment Canada. We have some sunshine through the middle of the week, but lots of rain over the next 7 days. Scattered showers through the afternoon into the evening. A risk of a thunderstorm cooling off overnight to a low of 6 degrees with periods of rain. Rainy through the early part of the day tomorrow. A high of 16 degrees through the afternoon, but a risk of a thunderstorm. Back to sunshine and 21 on Tuesday, 24 on Wednesday. Increasingly cloudy and 22 for Thursday with some scattered showers. 60% chance of showers and 22 on Friday. More rain and 18 on Saturday.
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8: From the 660 News Center, I'm Rob Priest. The fighting is still ongoing between Israel and Iran-backed Hezbollah, with both sides showing a lack of restraint. This is threatening to upend peace talks, and Iran's foreign ministry says the U.S. is not fulfilling its commitment in the memorandum to pressure Israel to stop its attacks on Lebanon. Here's New York Times White House and national security correspondent David Sanger speaking on ABC News this week.
14: We could be in a situation, we don't know yet, where access to the strait just gets turned on and off by the Iranians or pushed up and down in its level, depending on what's happening in Lebanon and elsewhere.
8: And Britain's prime minister could announce a timetable for his resignation as soon as tomorrow, and AP correspondent Donna Warder reports.
15: Pressure is building as more and more of British Prime Minister Keir Starmer's colleagues in the Labour Party want him to step down. Starmer has publicly vowed to stay in office, but he faces a possible challenge from Labour Party rival Andy Burnham, who will be sworn in Monday as a lawmaker in the House of Commons after winning a special election last week. And there is growing expectation that Starmer will announce a timetable for his resignation as soon as Monday. Business Secretary Peter Kyle tells the BBC that Starmer is a Prime Minister who always puts his country first. President Donald Trump also weighed in on the issue, posting on his Truth Social network that Starmer failed badly on two very important subjects, immigration and energy. I'm Donna Warder.
8: And a bitter battle between a Wisconsin animal testing facility and animal rights activists comes to an end as Ridgeland Farms closes up. Now hundreds of beagles that lived their entire lives in cages are going to rescue facilities like Big Dog Rescue in Florida to learn how to live like normal dogs. ABC's Sophie Flay has the story.
16: Hundreds of beagles heading to forever homes this week.
17: No more testing, no more breeding, no more selling.
16: As a controversial breeding and research facility in Wisconsin prepares to shut down.
17: This was a real win for everybody, for the dogs.
16: Now, the final 475 dogs are leaving too. About 325 are on the road this week, and roughly 150 more will follow in August when Ridgeland closes its doors for good.
8: Coming up, we've got our Market Minute.
18: I'm Tim Demopoulos. Last week, Canada hosted its first ever FIFA World Cup match on home soil, and the team's bus was led into the match by a special Hyundai Hope on Wheels Santa Fe, covered in the handprints of children battling childhood cancer. Nitish Bisono is Senior Manager of Corporate Communications and Media Relations at Hyundai Auto Canada.
19: 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And for us, really, it was really important to have this vehicle there on the world's biggest stage, and to also reinforce our commitment to progress for humanity while supporting these kids and these families that are fighting cancer. And so this year in 2026, we're hoping to continue and expand our impact across Canada by committing more than $4.1 million towards pediatric cancer. 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
19: On day one of the FIFA Fan Fest, so last Friday, during Canada's home opener, we actually surprised a leukemia survivor, an 8-year-old who has now been in remission for 2 years, but during his treatment had gone through a very difficult time. He used soccer as a source of inspiration and hope. On his toughest days, the sport is what got him through and really helped him see the light at the end of the tunnel. And so what we did is we surprised him with tickets to Canada's home opener. It doesn't stop there. On June 23rd, we're also inviting a few children from Sick Kids to enjoy a game from a box suite in Toronto.
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25: 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Class 1, 3, and 5 courses are available, as well as air brake and brush up. They also have a 3-year financing plan available to help you get on the road sooner. For a new career that moves you forward, visit jonasdrivingschool.com.
30: Gavin McKenna and Ivar Stenberg lead an elite NHL draft class.
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8: From the 660 News Center, I'm Rob Priest. The city is out with an update on progress with the Bears Paw South Feeder Main project, and there's a what-if scenario being posed concerning the greatest outdoor show on earth. Darren Rathwell has more.
32: On track and on budget, the city says the Bears Paw South Feeder Main construction continues to go as planned, but in a sort of worst-case scenario, Michael Thompson from City Hall asked by reporters today, what if a water main break were to happen at stampede time?
33: I have to understand that that existing pipe can break at any time without warning. If it does break, we will have to go into water restrictions regardless of the time of year it is.
32: The city says stage A of the project is halfway done, while the other stage began last month, construction starting this week along 34th Avenue Northwest in two locations. And we'll hear more this summer about water restrictions set for the fall when they shut down the feeder main. Meanwhile, the city naming Michael Thompson as acting chief operating officer of the water utility, a move they say designed to boost accountability and oversight. I'm Darren Rathwell.
8: From the 660 News Traffic Center, I'm Rob Priest. Starting in the southwest on McLeod Trail between Lake Fraser Gate and Mid-Lake Boulevard, there will be ongoing construction that will be impacting the north and southbound roads, so you will need to drive with a bit of caution as you are going through that area. And elsewhere in the downtown area, there is big slowdowns on the east and westbound roads on 17th Avenue, stretching between McLeod Trail and 14th Street, with additional tie-ups affecting Center Street and McLeod Trail between 5th and 9th Avenues. Finishing things off outside of the city, there will be more construction impacting the southbound Deer Trail Road as you're getting beyond Balzac, so you may want to use the Dwight McClellan Trail roadway. But if you see a problem, give us a call at 403-291-0066. And now it is time for the forecast from Environment Canada. Tonight's going to bring things down to 9 with a 30% chance of showers. Those rainfalls will continue into Monday at 16, but Tuesday is going to bring it up to 20 with some sunshine. More traffic and weather in 10 minutes. Call it the additional cost of being single. Going to the grocery store is more expensive these days, but even more so if you're shopping for one. More from 660's Mike Eppel.
34: The new State of the Cart grocery spending survey from Interact shows the growing cost of living challenge for Canadians living alone. Single-person households spending a lot more on their grocery bills on a per-person basis than couples and families. Lauren Mostowick is the head of corporate affairs at Interact.
35: Single Canadians don't have the ability to often buy just the ingredients that they need for their meals. And then they also don't have the opportunity to buy in bulk savings that shared households find. The price you're paying per person is higher if you're single. It's about $80 a week per person on groceries if you're in a shared household, and about $102 if you're on your own.
34: And trips to the grocery store might be causing some tensions between couples.
35: Half of couples told us that they do get into those arguments because one person wants to stick to the list and the other one wants to make impulse buys.
34: At the Business Center, I'm Mike Apple.
8: And today marks National Indigenous Peoples Day, an annual holiday dedicated to recognizing and celebrating the cultures, histories, and contributions of Indigenous communities. And 660's Ariel O'Shea is spreading awareness about an issue Indigenous communities in Alberta are facing today.
1: A Cree woman from Saddle Lake, Alberta, is using today to share her own journey with type 2 diabetes and spread awareness that rates of diabetes are significantly higher among Indigenous people in Canada. Marissa Cardinal was diagnosed nearly two decades ago and says her doctor estimated about 2,300 people within her community of Saddle Lake probably have diabetes. She initially struggled with anger and self-blame before learning how to manage the condition.
5: It was a struggle, and I can see a lot of people do struggle because when people get diagnosed, they have that idea in their mind that they did something wrong and that they're to blame.
1: Cardinal says people with the disease need to know they didn't do anything wrong and diabetes can be managed with the right support.
5: If you do the right things and take care of yourself, follow the recommendations from your doctor, work with your pharmacist, visit any